0: New research has found most people don't believe AI will take their job. Michael Page Recruitment's report found while more than twice as many people reported using artificial intelligence in the workplace, most had no concern about job security as a result. Managing Director David George says the fact they only surveyed white-collar professions makes the data particularly interesting.
1: 74% didn't believe that AI was going to pose a serious threat to their job in the foreseeable future, which is quite different from what we're seeing in other reports out there at the moment.
0: And the future of Magic Round has been secured in Brisbane, with the Premier locking in a six-year deal with the ARL Commission to keep the event at Suncorp Stadium. This year's action kicks off tonight with Game 2 of the Women's Origin Series. In finance, a few minutes into trade, the All Ords is trading down 17 points at 8,863. One Australian dollar is buying 72.5 US cents.
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0: The Maroons are ready for revenge on the Blues in tonight's crucial Game 2 of Women's Origin. Queensland confident they can put on a dominant display in front of home crowd fans. Coach Nathan Cross has told Jason Matthews his team won't let the wet weather deter them.
3: It would have been great for the contest to have a dry track, but you know, they're the cards you dealt. Looking out the window now, it's not looking amazing. So, rain, hail or shine, we're really confident that we can go out there and put a good performance in.
0: The future for Panthers star Nathan Cleary is looking more uncertain following his father's shock resignation as coach at the end of next year. Ivan Cleary has previously said his decision wouldn't sway his son away from Penrith. And the Spurs have beaten the Timberwolves in Game 5 of their NBA Conference semi-final 126-97. It's 4 past 10.
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6: There's a breakdown on the Pacific Motorway inbound in Upper Mount Gravatt and a breakdown also for the Gateway Motorway southbound in the left shoulder in Currabee. Delays on the Gateway Motorway northbound in Mackenzie. It's slow as well through Woolloongabba onto the Captain Cook Bridge heading into the city. Ipswich Motorway inbound delays from Darra to Oxley and the Centenary Highway inbound from Darra to Jindalee and slow on Gympie Road southbound through Castledine and Shermside. It's Olympia on Brisbane's traffic leader, 4BC.
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0: A few showers around Brisbane, reaching a top of 24 degrees in the city, 25 in Ipswich and 23 on the Bayside. Looking ahead, showers to continue tomorrow, reaching the top of 24, a rainy day on Saturday, 25, and a shower or two on Sunday. On Moreton Bay, southeasterly winds 15 to 20 knots, seas around 1 metre. Right now, it's 19 degrees at Bulimba. I'm Chloe Affleck with more news at 10:30 on Brisbane's 4BC.
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10: Welcome back to the program. 7 past 10, 133-882 is our open line. Whatever you say on anything this morning, whether it's geckos, footy. Oh no, we're dropping the footy chat. We're moving on from the footy, even though we've secured Magic Round of 2032. Barb, I understand where you're coming from. She said, Jason, I do not share the passion of some misguided Queenslanders about football. I don't know. That awful game, she says. Barbara, I love the fact you listen, and no doubt you're a lovely, but I'm sorry, I don't. Rugby league is unreal. Any sport is okay, apart from soccer. Should see the death stares I'm getting. But honestly, rugby league is unreal. It's the best game of all time. Then comes, cricket's one, rugby league two, then AFL. Soccer's about 38th. I think Rai Rai is going to walk out in disgust. 0499 880 882 if you want to send us a text as well. 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You can also send us an email, mornings@4bc.com.au. Hey, come on.
9: For the stories that matter to Brisbane, stay right here. We're live, we're local. Brisbane's 4BC.
10: Up real soon. We're going to have a look at these proposed, well, is it a policy if they get in power from the coalition? Angus Taylor will announce this tonight with his budget reply. And I want to get your views on it in just a moment as well. Also coming up, Dane Zorko will join us before 11 o'clock. He'll preview the game, the big match at the Gabba tonight as the Lions take on the Cats. Michael Hopkins, Deputy CEO of Queensland Master Builders. The Queensland housing supply is under pressure. And what's the federal budget? What sort of impact is it going to have? Apparently places are just going to pop up magically everywhere. I don't think so. Anyway, we'll have a chat to Michael about that. Plus, your chance to win a double pass to go and see Georgia Girl, the musical, is coming up before 11 o'clock this morning as well. Now, I want to talk about this, and I really like this. The coalition says new migrants won't be able to access welfare until they become Australian citizens. I don't have a problem with this at all. I'd love your thoughts. 133-882. This is going to be one of the announcements tonight by Angus Taylor in his budget reply. And before people start saying, oh, you know, that's harsh or it's divisive, tell me where the problem is. Shouldn't you earn that? Shouldn't you come out to our country, do the right things, prove that you're contributing to our nation before you become a citizen, for starters, before you're allowed the same rights as those who are citizens? I have no issue with it. I mean, we've got Australians right now struggling to pay rent. We've got Aussies struggling to buy homes. Food Bank are struggling to find 6 million meals they need to feed starving Aussies. People sleeping in cars, sleeping in tents, young families wondering if they'll ever get ahead. And Sue Pope joined me in the studio yesterday from Common Ground, and this is the reality.
11: It's particularly upsetting when you see kids involved, and I've seen kids coming out of tents in parks, dressed in their school uniforms, you know, going off to school. It's not okay in a society like ours. No. We should be really focused on making sure our kids are safe.
10: And I think it's the right approach. So here's a radical idea, and I agree with the coalition on this. Look after Australians first. It's not a new idea. I think it's the only idea we should be discussing. And actual citizens, not residents, citizens. And by the way, can we make it harder to become a citizen? Prove your worth to society. What are you actually doing? I've said it a million times on this program. Driving Uber Eats is not contributing to society. Coming out here and creating jobs for Australian citizens is proving your worth. Embracing the Australian way of life is proving your worth. Going to work and paying your taxes is proving your worth. And it's not anti-migrant. Not even close. It's not racist. Australia's been built by migrants who have contributed enormously to this country. But welfare is a safety net. You don't become a resident and all of a sudden, here's a check. On your way, have a nice day. It's not a starting bonus for when you land in our country. Should never be. That money could go elsewhere. You work, you contribute, you build a life here. You embrace Australia. You leave your troubles behind. I know that's not easy, but you do your best to leave your troubles behind. Then, if you fall on hard times, like for all of us, the system's there for Australian citizens. And it seems pretty fair to me. 133-882, I'm not sure what you think on that. And it's not a right to just be given money from the Australian government, our taxpayer money. It's not a right when you pass through immigration. Tick, tick, tick, here's your check. It's not. Because right now people are looking around and asking a simple question. When Australians are doing it tough, who's looking after them? Who's looking after the ones sleeping in their cars? Who's looking after the ones who are just trying to find something to eat? What about the people in Brisbane today just trying to find a dry place to be safe? And I like where Angus Taylor's going with this. For once, again, it just feels like common sense. And common sense has been missing from politics for way too long. What do you think? 133-882 is our open line. Have your say on that. Thanks to Watch Smoke Alarms. You can send us a text as well. 0499-880-882. Dr. Reza Adib, a Brisbane bariatric surgeon and the partner of former Premier Anastasia Palaszczuk, has had his first court hearing since being charged with rape. Dr. Adib didn't appear in the Southport Magistrates Court today and was instead represented by his lawyer, Dan Rogers. It's alleged the 65-year-old sexually assaulted a woman in her 30s at his apartment in Burleigh Heads on March 30. Police raided the apartment a month later before charging Dr. Adib with 3 counts of rape, 2 counts of deprivation of liberty and 1 count of sexual assault. He was given police bail at the time, and his lawyer said Dr. Adib is shocked about the allegations and intends to vigorously defend the charges. That's the latest on that. 14 past 10. This is 4BC Mornings.
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6: In Bowen Hills, there's a crash on Abbotsford Road, southbound at the intersection with Campbell Street, causing delays on the approach. There's also a breakdown the Pacific Motorway inbound in Upper Mount Gravatt. It's off to the shoulder. A breakdown also in Eagle Farm on the Gateway Motorway northbound just after Kingsford Smith Drive, just causing some minor delays. Still heavy for the Centenary Highway inbound from Darra to Jindalee, and the Captain Cook Bridge and Riverside Expressway is slow into the city. It's Olympia on Brisbane's traffic leader, 4BC.
10: Thanks, Olympia. History is set to be made at QPAC. Literary legend Henry Lawson's short story, The Drover's Wife, has been reimagined in a monumental new opera co-commissioned by QPAC and Opera Australia. The rugged beauty of the Snowy Mountains high country will be brought to the stage in this world premiere production, epic in both scale and intensity. 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Do not miss this. It's something you can't miss. The Drover's Wife, the opera, now playing until Friday, May 22. 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
3: Great to be back. 17 past 10, Michael Hopkins from the Master Builders Queensland will be joining us on the program in just a moment. We're going to talk about housing supply pressures in Queensland after the federal budget. We'll chat to him soon. 133-882 is our open line for Watch Smoke Alarms. Let's go to Kingaroy. Paul's on the line. Good morning, Paul.
4: Jason, how are you?
3: Good, thanks, mates. You've got some thoughts on what I just had to say about immigrants receiving, I don't know, welfare before become citizens.
4: Yeah, that's correct. Look, I don't believe that immigrants should receive our welfare, but at the same time too, you made a comment about this being an issue of pushing Australians into tents and caravan parks to live, where I believe that some of this is also equated to the situation that some of these people that are looking for sympathy that live in a tent, they don't look after themselves that much very well either, in the sense that when I was looking to buy my property, I went 5 years without buying junk food, buying alcohol, and all I'd done is save. I didn't even buy clothes. And then I finally got my deposit. Recently, we were at a caravan park and outside of in school times, and we noticed that we were there for 7 days, and down the road from us were some people living in tents, two parents with three kids. Every morning, that mother would take those children 25 kilometres to school, and she would come back to the caravan park with McDonald's coffees and McDonald's bags. Every afternoon, she would take to school to pick up those kids. And every afternoon, those kids came back. Every afternoon, they came back. All three kids had McDonald's bags. So did the mother, and more coffees.
3: Yeah.
4: So sometimes I believe that, yes, some people do it hard, and I respect, but other people are just verging on our kindness.
3: Oh, there's no doubt that going on as well. Paul, but there are a lot of people. I think it's more the other way now. And again, I don't know how you can afford McDonald's. Or any kind of takeaway coffees, in particular if you're homeless and you're living in a tent. I mean, I guess the other argument is, how am I meant to cook if I'm living out of a tent? There's that argument as well. But, yep, some people are taking the P155. Jamie's in Oakey. Good morning, Jamie.
5: Yeah, not too bad. All right. How many times I've seen around my place, where I am, I've seen a rental house comes up to say, there's 30 or 50 people out the front for rental places.
3: I saw it the other day opposite my house, mate. I saw the same. I think there was more than 50.
5: I've got a picture at the front of my place. It was all the way around the corner. And how many cars was parked there, and then how many people was going for a house. Because I found out from people I know, real estate agents I know, they give first priority to the immigrants and the migrants over the Australian citizens at the moment.
3: Why?
5: Going on with the MDIS thing too in Toowoomba and places like that, naked first priority over us all Aussies. That's what's happening at the moment.
3: I don't know if that's happening everywhere, but that's an interesting thing as well. And you're saying migrants are going on to the NDIS, and you're saying it took years for your daughter to get on the NDIS?
5: It took 7.5 years to get her on the NDIS. And then they just looked at me with the NDIS suppliers that, what is her disability? And all the evidence are there. Every single evidence. Doctors and everything. We go down Brisbane. They're all looking at us and said, it's all stable. But the point is, every time I go down there, you don't see Aussies. You see all immigrants. Minor language. They're immigrants everywhere. Major hospitals at the moment in Toowoomba and stuff. My mum was going to Toowoomba Hospital. They said 7.5 hour wait because the whole thing is full of immigrants because they're not going to the medical centres or nothing like that.
3: Going straight to the hospitals, All right, Jamie, thanks for your call, mate. Yeah, look, I'm a strong believer, and again, people might hate this, but I'm a strong believer that you shouldn't be entitled to NDIS unless you're a citizen. And then go back a step. You've got to prove your worth to become a citizen. It shouldn't be something you hand out in a Weet-Bix packet. Yeah, you have a citizenship. Here you go. Just fill this out. You should earn it. This is a bloody great country and a special place to be a part of. Prove to me that you deserve a citizenship.

0: citizenship. And with that comes all the benefits. Not before then, but then. And 10 years, like make the wait longer. Make it longer. 133-882. We know the housing crisis is one of the biggest issues facing the states, everywhere. And we're seeing, I turned up at home at 2 o'clock Tuesday, and opposite where I live, there would have been at least 50 to 100 people lining up for a rental at 2 o'clock on a Tuesday. And the solution is simple. Build more homes. Well, close the border, build more homes until we catch up, and then let's be selective on who comes in. But the latest ABS figures suggest we may actually be going backwards. Oh, we're going backwards, all right. Now, Masters Builders Queensland have come out with a warning. They say the newly announced restrictions to negative gearing and the capital gains tax in the federal budget will make a bad situation worse. I don't know how it improves the situation. Masters Builders predicts the changes could result in 7,000 fewer homes being built across Queensland over the next decade. That's not moving forward. I'm interested to find out why. Master Builders Queensland Deputy CEO Michael Hopkins joins me now. Good morning, Michael.
1: Yeah, good morning.
0: Talk us through the latest ABS figures for multi-unit dwelling approvals.
1: Well, for multi-unit, Jason, they've gone backwards in the last quarter. ABS figures show that they've gone back nearly 9%. Now, freestanding homes, those approvals went up, but only by 1.7%, so that hasn't offset the drop we've seen in multi-unit approvals. And we know that if Queensland's going to get to its annual target of 50,000 homes a year, we really do need to drive those unit approvals. That's where the big numbers are going to come from. And so we look at that state in particular as a measure of how we're going to get to the 50,000 target. To see them go backwards by nearly 9% in the last quarter is a worrying sign, that's for sure.
0: Why? Why are we going backwards? Why aren't we getting approvals? Is it too much red, green, any coloured tape? Why? Why is it going backwards?
1: Well, we can talk about the changes the federal government announced this week in a moment, but we're coming into this crisis with a shortage of workers. We're still trying to find, on average, in Queensland alone, more than 19,000 construction workers a year. So we need to be doing everything we can to boost apprenticeships, to retain workers. And if we are going to bring in workers from overseas, that we can make sure their qualifications can be recognised, and that was addressed in Tuesday's budget. But we also are hamstrung with a lot of red tape. Now, this Queensland state government is doing a great job at unwinding a lot of that, but geez, we're an industry which still has a lot of regulation in its way. And the government's productivity commission showed that that's why our productivity is going backwards. We're a standout industry for all the wrong reasons in terms of our declining productivity.
0: We've got 3,000 migrants coming into our country every single day. Surely we can find those with the suitable skills to help build Australia, right?
1: Yeah, well, look, one of the bright spots in the federal budget was that in that migration program, they will focus on skilled migrants, and we'd say the more construction workers in that mix, the better. But one of the issues that is being addressed is that let's say a particular trade, you know, a tradie does come from overseas and they've got a qualification from overseas. We need them to get through the Queensland and national qualification system as quickly as possible and get their skills recognised. We want to understand if they meet our standards, and if they don't, whether there's some gap training that needs to be done to bring them up to our standards to make sure they can get to work sites and be productive as quickly as possible.
0: Michael, just on that, on average, how long does that take per person?
1: Well, look, would you believe that sometimes those overseas qualifications are not recognised at all?
0: What's the point?
1: Well, this is why it's so positive that it was addressed in the budget on Tuesday night. But the things working against that in the budget are the changes that you mentioned to the taxation rules.
0: Yeah.
1: The federal government's own figures show that's going to decrease housing supply by 35,000. Decrease housing supply. When we're trying to hit housing accord numbers of 1.2 million homes nationally, these changes are actually going to make that harder. Now, Queensland is about 20% of those, so 20% of the 35,000 homes. That's how we're going to be hit by these changes to CGT and negative gearing. And that is a scary thought when we're not even achieving our targets at the moment, that these changes are going to make it even harder again.
0: So the changes to negative gearing, you're saying it'll lead to less roofs over Aussie heads. Is that because investors just won't touch it now and there'll be less rentals? Is it from that point of view?
1: Yes, but it's also not us saying this. I mean, that 35,000 figure comes from the budget papers from the federal government themselves. So even they're saying that. Now, yes, we're trying to do our own analysis and modelling ourselves to check that. But the point is, it's not adding to supply. Even the government's own figures say it will decrease supply. Now, there's a few bright spots where they will increase supply. The $2 billion for infrastructure funding, that's a good thing. We need to see how much of that's going to be spent in Queensland. And there's some other things around instant asset write-off for small businesses, which will help you running a small business.
0: Yeah.
1: But, gee, at a time when we're still falling short of our 50,000 homes a year target, we actually need every policy lever pulling in the same direction here at the moment. And that's why we've been so critical of these taxation changes that were announced on Tuesday.
0: That's good. But Michael, the other thing that I'm hearing a lot, can you confirm that builders are just losing money? It's not worth building homes anymore. And possibly same with apartments. Is that true? Is there no money in it?
1: Well, look, because what we've seen with the price of fuel going up so much in the last 2 months, that really has hit the building and construction industry hard, because it means not only is transport costs higher, many of the building products themselves actually cost higher. And we know in an industry where we work under fixed price contracts, builders can't really pass those costs on. So their margins are being squeezed at the moment, and they're already working on very small margins. So we're very concerned about the future. We know that in the few years following the supply chain issues after COVID, that we saw record insolvencies in the building industry. And we're very worried about the future ahead for our industry because of the current issues. Good to see the federal government address fuel supply to some extent in the federal budget, but it is an uncertain time at the moment for the industry. It's one where we're doing a lot to try and support our members through this period, because on the other side of this, Queensland actually has so much work to build.
0: I know, it's ridiculous, isn't it?
1: Structure, schools, houses. Yep. So we really are in a tricky position at the moment, which, like I said before, is why we need every policy lever pulling in the same direction to help us.
0: All right, Michael, I appreciate your time today. Michael Hopkins, Master Builders Queensland Deputy CEO. Thanks for your time.
1: Anytime. Thank you.
0: There you have it. It just sounds too hard. It really does. So we announced policy. It's going to build us less homes. So it's just a tax grab. Is that what it is? That's all it is, right? It's just a tax grab. It's tax you and I. Doesn't help build homes to put people in. It's very confusing, isn't it? Let's hope Angus Taylor can come up with something better when it comes to this in his budget reply tonight. I think that's 7:30. If you're interested, I mean, Chloe, our boss, will be watching that tonight. She can't wait, I can tell you that much. The other Chloe is in the newsroom. A judge has ruled against Coles in its legal battle over accusations of fake discounts. Chloe Affleck has the details.
2: The ACCC took action against the supermarket giant, arguing they had raised prices for a short time before offering discounts through the down-down price promotion. The federal court justice found the discounts were misleading to an ordinary consumer because 13 of the sample products had only been sold the higher price for 4 weeks or less. Nearly 900 people have been evacuated from an Ipswich meat factory overnight following reports of a large ammonia leak. Five patients were transported to hospital with breathing difficulties. All are stable. stable. And Brisbane Airport is experiencing a footy-fueled travel surge, with thousands of NRL fans heading to Queensland for Magic Round. Around 250,000 passengers travel through Brisbane between now and Monday, with Friday forecast as the peak travel day. Speaking of footy, the Women's Maroons are ready for revenge on the Blues in tonight's crucial Game 2. Queensland are confident they can put on a dominant display in front of home fans. And Jason, I'll have more news at 11.
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0: Dane Zorko's warming up now for his clash tonight with the Brisbane Lions against the Geelong Cats. He'll join us shortly here on 4BC Mornings. 133-882 for Watch Smoke Alarms. Whatever you say on anything today, just, David. God, David, I just wait for your texts every single day, and he's texts through, and I appreciate the fact you're listening, David. Jason, when is the penny going to drop? And you realise that the biggest cause for our woes, or of our woes, I think he means, with the fuel and lack of construction is your hero, Donald Trump, and the war he's losing. When did he become my hero? I thought Steve Waugh was my hero. Donald Trump never played cricket for Australia, did he? I can't remember. Anyways, as the kids say, waiting for the most overqualified idiot to fix our problems is a joke. Okay, a lot to unpack there. A lot. As I said, Steve Waugh's my hero. So Donald Trump is responsible for our lack of investment in building homes for Australia. I didn't realise that. I thought it was the failure of successive governments. That's what I thought. And made worse by this mob. I thought that was the case. But I didn't know that this started being a problem when the war in Iran started. David, did you write the speech for Jim the other night, by any chance? Because he blamed the war in Iran as well. Just checking. Good morning, says Debbie. I was fully unaware that people could obtain so many free benefits and not be an Australian citizen. Oh, it's a free-for-all, Debbie. How does that happen? Oh, God knows. How does that happen that people don't have to live in Australia for a certain amount of time? Well, you've got to be here as a resident for 4 years before you're considered for citizenship. Pay some taxes and become an Australian citizen, and then if something happens, they can apply for different benefits as they are in Australia. Australian citizens, can you please tell me to do other overseas? It is different in other countries, and I'll get that for you as well. But I agree, you should not get any benefit until you become an Australian citizen. It's simple. I mean, residents are coming here and getting NDIS. Figure that out. 133-882 is our open line. Earl's in Redcliffe. Good morning, Earl.
6: G'day, Jason. How are you going, mate?
0: Very good, thank you. You've just moved up to Queensland. Welcome to God's country.
6: Oh, thank you very much, mate. I've been up here for nearly 3 years, but it's been a quick 3 years. My question to you and everyone out there, and I just heard your back end of your conversation there. When we moved up, we were in desperation stakes. We paid two mortgages off in New South Wales. We came up. My kids were enrolled at Scarborough State School. Mm. I needed a place to stay so I could bring my family up.
0: Yep.
6: And they demanded $13,500 up front, which was 6 months' rent, for a property in Scarborough. The rent was about $500, $525 a week.
0: Right.
6: So we had the money, which was fine. My question is, how does a single mum or a single dad living in a tent, and there's plenty of tent cities in Redcliffe, and they're all, most, not 90% of them are good people.
0: Yep.
6: How do they come up with the $13,500? I mean, it's impossible.
0: Well,
6: and the biggest...
0: Yeah.
6: The biggest sorry to interrupt.
0: No, you're right. Now you go.
6: Housing's gone from being a shelter to an asset. And that's the issue there. I mean, we need people under a roof. Women and children in particular need to be safe, not sleeping in a park.
0: Yeah.
6: You know what I mean? And then you go on, mate, and then I'll reply to
0: No,
6: you.
0: Earl, I've got to run in a sec, but it's illegal to ask for 6 months rent up front, by the way. It's actually against the law
6: I know it was. I know it was, but we couldn't be.
0: You're desperate. Mate. You're desperate, right?
6: We were desperate. And then just quickly on your last bit there, mate, just quickly.
0: Yep.
6: When we moved from South Africa, which was 26 years ago, my mum and dad brought us over here as kids.
0: Yeah.
6: We, at 26 years ago, under the best government, the Howard government, we got nothing. No handouts, no nothing.
0: Oh, it's changed.
6: We had to live in a two-bedroom apartment with my auntie in Marylands in South Wales.
0: Yeah, there you go, Earl. And Earl, you know what? The difference between now and then, we weren't importing votes. 133-882 is the open line. There's Georgie, girl. Hey there. You'll sing it all day now, won't you?
17: Hey there,
0: it's stuck in your head.
17: Girl,
0: actually, it reminds me of rugby league grand finals. The Seekers musical Georgia Girl playing at 12th Night Theatre from June 3. Tickets at Ticket Tech. Winning yourself a double. I've got them. I've got the goods, ladies and gentlemen. 133-882 if you'd like to win a double. I'm giving that away right now. 133-882. 19 to 11.
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22: In Buchan, there's a crash on Hine Road at Jacqueline Road and there's a breakdown on the Gateway Motorway northbound after Kington Smith Drive in Eagle Farm. In Fernie Grove, the lights are out on Samford Road at Fernie Way. Still seeing delays on the Centenary Highway inbound from Sumner to the Jindalee Bridge. Slow as well for the M1 northbound in Slacks Creek and the Captain Cook Bridge and Riverside Expressway. A little bit slow as well heading into the city. And delays on Gympie Road both ways in Chermside. It's Olympia on Brisbane's traffic leader, 4BC.
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0: Welcome back. It is a quarter to 11. Dane Zorko joins me in just a moment. 133-882. Vicky is in Manly West. Good morning, Vic.
26: Good morning, Jason.
0: How are you today?
26: I'm very well, thank you. I was just saying, I named my daughter Georgie after the song.
0: Oh, well, I've got to give you the double pass.
26: You definitely do.
0: Well, you're a super fan, Vicky. You've won yourself a double pass to see Georgie Girl, the Seekers musical, playing at 12th Night Theatre from June 3. Tickets at Ticketek. No doubt you're taking your daughter, Georgie.
26: I certainly will be taking Georgie.
0: Well done. Congratulations, Vicky. I've got another pass to give away tomorrow here on 4BC Mornings.
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0: Joins us every Thursday. Big game tonight, and I appreciate him jumping on the phone on game day. The Lions set to take on the Cats at the Gabba tonight. What a game that's going to be. And he doesn't like Geelong, this bloke. He won't openly admit it, but he drops hints during our crosses. Don't you, Dane Zorko?
27: Good morning, Jace. Geez, way to throw me under the bus.
0: How are you? I'm just guessing, mate. That's all. I'm just guessing. Mate, this will be a great game. We'll talk about that in just a moment. There's a couple of things I want to cover off with you. I mean, it's a big weekend for rugby league in Brisbane. Of course, the Women's State of Origin tonight at Suncorp in wet conditions. And, of course, Magic Round starts Friday. But I've got to say, well done to the Queensland government. As I talked about off the top of the show today, we've now secured Magic Round until 2032. Mate, I don't know if you've actually had the chance, because you're playing footy yourself, Zorks, to actually go. The atmosphere is unbelievable. I think there's probably one way we can improve it, because it's going to be an extra game with the new teams coming in. I reckon we've got to get out to maybe the Gold Coast. They share the loads of the games and share the tourism dollars. You know what I mean? So, and that's what happens in South Australia with Gather Round. I love that concept.
27: Yeah, I think you're right. I mean, we're very fortunate in both of our codes that we get the opportunity where we can do this, and we have the opportunity to do it. But I, as a footy purist, and that's and even just a sports purist, I do feel for the grass and the groundskeepers at Suncorp, especially when there's a little bit of water around, a little bit of rain around, like there has
0: been. Good point.
27: Everyone wants to play. Everyone wants to play on the best decks, and there's no doubt Suncorp is one of those. However, with the rain we're getting today, probably a little bit more tonight, and then you've got 9 to 10 games over the span of 2 days.
0: Yeah.
27: By the time we get to Sunday afternoon, that ground's going to be well and truly ruined. I really hope it isn't. But if you share that load with the Gold Coast, or maybe you can go out to one of the local grounds.
0: North Ipswich, maybe, yeah. Look,
27: there's no better. It's awesome. It's a great spectacle. Get out to the local areas and spread that love in the community.
0: Yeah, look, I don't think that's a bad thing, mate. I'm just trying to think of the ground like you. It's gonna. I hate to think what Suncorp's going to look like come Sunday night. I mean, the last game is 6 o'clock on Sunday night. I mean, that's one area they can improve. I think we've got to get rid of that game because the stadium basically empties out for that game. But yeah, I'd like to see it go to the regions. It's got to be Southeast Queensland. I don't want any games going to Townsville or Mackay. Maybe the Sunny Coast could get, you know, maybe a Dolphins game, or maybe even use, you know, Redcliffe to host the I don't know. But I think, yeah, we've got to protect Suncorp Stadium. It is our best rectangular field stadium. In fact, it's the best in Australia when you think about it. And I'm with you, mate. We've got to protect the surface a little bit. It's going to be a great weekend. What about you guys tonight? You are going to kick off round, what round are we in? 10 already of the AFL.
27: I think we're 10.
0: Yeah. I mean, you ended Vossi's career last week. The Brisbane Lions legend. He possibly coached his last game against the Lions, but his next one, he could be coaching with the Lions. I mean, I guess Fags has left the door open and he's welcome back any time. Has there been any talk about the legend returning, perhaps?
27: Oh, no. Not at the moment. I mean, it's a fair bit of dust has got to settle. I'd love to see Vossie just get away and just decompress as to what's been probably a tough couple of years for him. I mean, anytime you're a head coach of one of those really big clubs down in Melbourne, the pressure and the scrutiny is tenfold to what it is around the country in any other club. So, yeah, I think for him right now, it'd be just getting away, decompressing with the family, just enjoying day-to-day life. Hopefully gets a nice refresher and hopefully we see him back in football in some capacity, whether that's up here in Queensland or with another club. But he knows what he's doing. He knows what he's talking about. He's a great of the game and you'd never want to see them lost to it. So unfortunately for him, last week was his last game coaching for Carlton. But as I said, hopefully we don't lose him to football altogether.
0: Cats tonight, what a game that is, 4v5, always wonderful contests between you two.
27: Yeah, absolutely. I mean, last year went, I think we won a couple and they won a couple or thereabouts. So, yeah, always good clashes against the Cats. They're so experienced, they're so well drilled. No matter the conditions, it's always going to be a really tough challenge and we expect that again tonight, so. Hopefully a full house. Obviously, with the women's State of Origin over at Suncorp, it's going to be a busy little period for Brisbane people over the next, you know, 72 hours, 96 hours. But, hopefully we can get a full house there again tonight, which I think we will, and get home for the supporters.
0: 7:30 tonight, that game. Zorks, I think we talked about this a couple of weeks ago, and I don't know whether you're a big fan. I don't think you are a big fan of this, and correct me if I'm wrong on this, but double headers on Friday nights. Oh, look, you know what? Just AFL, back the game in that you're putting on Friday night. I think it dilutes the game. You've got Collingwood playing the Swans at the SCG at 7:30. I mean, that's a massive game. That'll attract audiences in Sydney, Perth, Adelaide, obviously Melbourne. But I don't understand why they put the Suns and Port Adelaide on, which is in Darwin, at 8:10. I just think it dilutes the product.
27: Well, so, yeah, I know what you're saying. The problem is people aren't tuning in to watch non-Victorian teams play in Friday night blockbusters. So, essentially, they're piggybacking with another game to sort of see, with the Victorian team, to sort of see if the numbers can lift somewhat. So, you know, people may not necessarily be tuning into Brisbane versus Sydney on a Friday night, but if we put the Bulldogs versus, I don't know, for instance, let's just say Adelaide on, then they're hoping the Victorian viewers will potentially watch both, because realistically, that's where a lot of our viewership comes from.
0: I get
27: numbers
0: that.
27: Numbers are really strong in our own state. Our numbers are really strong in our own state, but we're not necessarily then going and watching the Bulldogs versus Port Adelaide. So I think, yeah, they're just trying to get more eyeballs on their screens. There's no doubt about that. I don't like that they overlap. I mean, Friday night football, for me, should be a standalone game.
0: Yep, that's what I'm saying.
27: But, I mean, our hands are tied. Our hands are tied with, you know, TV deals and rights and everything like that, and viewership. Like, it is what it is. They want what the product that they want, and essentially they pay the bills. So
0: yeah, I get that, and I get that, and I get what you're saying. But I thought Sydney Collingwood would actually have some interest as a national game. I mean, what difference is the Suns and Port Adelaide going to make? Oh, that's the bit I don't get. But anyway, let's get your tips: Sydney or the Pies?
27: Sydney.
0: Suns, Port Adelaide. I mean, is this the last home game for the Suns in Darwin? I think it is. They should get it done over Port Adelaide, shouldn't they?
27: Yeah, they should. I don't dismiss Port Adelaide, though. They're going really well. They're not winning the games, but they're only losing by small margins, and I think this will be a close one again.
0: All right, you've got the Crows and North Melbourne on Saturday at the Adelaide Oval.
27: I'm going to go North Melbourne.
0: All right, Melbourne Hawks. Good game, this, by the way, at the G.
27: Great game. This is going to be fast. Hawthorne.
0: Okay, what else have we got? We've got Carlton versus the Western Bulldogs.
27: Carlton in an upset. There you go.
0: Okay. Really? Is there a thing about coaches? About change of coach? Is that a thing?
27: Statistics will tell you that it's not, but it always seems to happen. So... hard to get a gauge on, but I think they'll play with a lot of freedom this week, and I reckon they'll get a lot of confidence in what they did in the second half of last week.
0: Okay. What else we got? St Kilda, Richmond.
27: St Kilda.
0: West Coast versus the Giants. That's on Sunday night.
27: Yeah, I think they closed out the round. Maybe Giants for me over there.
0: On the game I'm missing is Essendon versus Wal Yallop.
27: Yeah, which is Fremantle. Fremantle.
0: Yeah, they're flying high, aren't they?
27: They are 8 in a row, and they're looking like a very well-oiled machine at the moment. So it's going to be a tough game for Essendon, but they're going too well at the moment, the Dockers.
0: All right, mate. Hope it doesn't rain tonight. Good luck in the wets. As I said, the Lions and Cats, what a game to kick off round 10 of the AFL. Go well today, mate, and let's hope we get another win up, eh?
27: Good man. Thank you very much.
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7: 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And there just doesn't seem to be that sort of accountability for politicians.
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0: Great to be here, Lee. Sorry, mate, I just noticed your text to ask Zorks next week. I'll have a chat to him about that next week. Almost 11 o'clock. Chloe's got all the latest news coming up. Hey, after 11 o'clock, I've got that pass for four to go to that Greek the Greek festival. I can't wait. Penny Eerie coming up. Got that, plus $100 to spend, plus also Anita Annabelle will be joining me as well with all the latest entertainment news after the news at 11 here on 4BC Mornings.
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29: It's 11 o'clock. Good morning. I'm Chloe Affleck. A judge has ruled Coles misled customers with some of its down-down discounts. The ACCC took action against the supermarket giant, arguing they had raised prices for a short time before promoting a significant saving to customers. The federal court justice found while the price increases weren't artificially high, the promised discount was misleading because the sample products hadn't been sold for that price for long enough. Opposition leader Angus Taylor will be hoping to shift the dial in his budget reply later tonight. He'll announce a continuous plan which will see welfare benefits, including the NDIS, restricted to Australian citizens. There will also be a plan to automatically index tax brackets to inflation, so income is keeping up with the cost of living. Mr. Taylor believes his plan will help more Australians get ahead.
30: This is a time when Australians are feeling deeply insecure. They are losing hope of the prospect of owning a home, of starting and running a business, of starting a family. That's not the Australia I believe in, and it's not the Australia I grew up in, but it's the Australia I want to see again.
29: Meantime, Master Builders Queensland argues changes to negative gearing and the capital gains tax will stifle housing supply. They predict the reforms could lead to a shortfall of 7,000 new homes across the state over the next decade. Deputy Chief Executive Michael Hopkins has told Jason Matthews the ongoing worker shortage is fueling the crisis.
31: We're still trying to find, on average, in Queensland alone, more than 19,000 construction workers a year. So we need to be doing everything we can to boost apprenticeships, to retain workers, and if we are going to bring in workers from overseas, that we can make sure their qualifications can be recognised.
29: A Brisbane surgeon has had his rape charges mentioned in a Gold Coast court this morning. Dr. Reza Adib is accused of sexually assaulting a woman at his Burleigh Heads apartment in March. He did not appear in court today. Dr. Adib is the partner of former Queensland Premier Anastasia Palaszczuk. Australian researchers have used artificial intelligence to detect a marker of heart disease during bone density scans. The breakthrough would mean around 700,000 people across the country who receive bone scans each year could also learn about their heart health. Edith Cowan University Professor Josh Lewis says it's a cost-effective way for early detection.
1: Because these machines are widely available across Australia, people can also go in to get bone density scans, can also learn about their heart disease risk quickly and cost-effectively using the same machine.
29: And thousands of fans will travel through Brisbane Airport from today for the NRL's Magic Round. Around 250,000 passengers will arrive in the city for the footy festival, an additional boost of 15,700. Friday is forecast as the airport's peak travel day. To finance, the All Ords are up 4 points at 8,885. One Australian dollar is buying 72.6 US cents.
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29: The Lions are bound for a grand final rematch when they play the Cats tonight at the Gabba. The home side welcoming back Premiership stars Darcy Gardner and Sam Marshall to the lineup. Lions veteran Dane Zorko says it's going to be a challenge like last year's decider.
2: I think we won a couple and they won a couple or thereabouts. So, yeah, always good clashes against the Cats. They're so experienced. They're so well drilled. No matter the conditions, it's always going to be a really tough challenge and we expect that again tonight.
29: Going to be a wet weather showdown for the Broncos and Warriors at Sunday's Magic Round clash. The marathon weekend will serve as the final audition for Origin selection. But Broncos star Ben Hunt says Billy Slater has probably already made up his mind. It's 11:04. That's the latest news and sport.
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29: There's a breakdown the M1 northbound about 2 kilometres past exit 54 in Pimpamarm. And a breakdown also for the Gateway Motorway northbound after Kingsmith Drive in Eagle Farm. Delays on the M1 northbound in Slacks Creek. It's slow in spots in both directions on Beaudesert Road in Parkinson to Callanvale. Slow as well on the Cap and Cook Bridge heading onto Coronation Drive in Hale Street. And delays on Gympie Road both ways through Castledine and Chermside. It's Olympia on Brisbane's traffic leader, 4BC.
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29: A rainy day in Brisbane reaching a top of 24 degrees in the city, 25 in Ipswich and 23 on the Bayside. Looking ahead, showers to continue tomorrow, reaching a top of 24. A rainy day on Saturday, 25, and a shower or two on Sunday. On Moreton Bay, southeasterly winds up to 20 knots, seas around 1 metre. Right now, it's 22 degrees at North Lakes. I'm Chloe Affleck with more news at 11:30 on Brisbane's 4BC.
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0: Yeah, welcome back to the program. 133-882 is our open line. If you want to have your say on anything this morning for Mason, escape your pricey telco, visit amason.com for affordable mobile plans. Yeah, Leah, I'll talk to Zorks about it next week. He's referring to the young Carter who has cerebral palsy and he kicked his first goal for his footy team. I saw that. Saw that on social media. It was absolutely fantastic, wasn't it, Lee? Thanks for reminding me. I'll talk to Zorks about that next week. What have you say on the text? 0499 880 882 if you want to send us through a text, or you can shoot us an email, mornings at 4bc.com.au.
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0: Coming up this hour, Natasha Wheeler, the CEO of QTIC, tourism and the boom around Magic Round. And great news, we've got it for another 5 years, till 2032 now, which is great. We've fended off the likes of New Zealand. I think Perth wanted to have a crack, Sydney, obviously. And you know what I want to do now? I want us to have a crack. Premier, if you're listening, we now have a crack. They try to steal our Magic Round. Let's steal the grand final. And Peter Valandis, I know you're in town. Let's put the grand final up for grabs for 5 years. And let's get it. As I said off the top of the show, this is the centre. This is the heartbeat of rugby league. Suncorp Stadium. Remember when we had the Panthers and the Rabbitohs in the grand final during COVID? Brilliant. Absolutely brilliant. Let's bring it back. 133-882 if you want to have your say on that today. Just something I want to raise before we get to Anita Annabelle. It's got to do with entertainment. There's a few big movies out at the moment. And maybe you've been to the cinemas yourself lately.
4: Everyone's gone to the movies. Now we're alone and
0: left. Bit of Steely Dan. Wow. Someone on the show is a big Steely Dan fan, aren't they? What a great song. Chloe Affleck in our newsroom went recently to Hoyts at Redcliffe to see The Devil Wears Prada 2. Well, I've been told not to go to that, but it's good. She said it was okay. But here's the thing that really stunned me today. Now, she bought a water and she claims small popcorn. She showed me a photo. A water and a small popcorn cost her $17.50. Now, we're blaming immigration, cost of housing, and everything for the rise in inflation. I'm suggesting inflation has been driven by the cost of popcorn at a cinema. How do they get away with charging $17.50 for water and a small popcorn? That's highway robbery. That's ridiculous. That is what's driving up inflation. And I know the Prime Minister's He's holding a press conference at 11:15 this morning. We'll keep you up to date on that, about what it's about. But maybe it's about popcorn inflation. I don't know. That's no way. See, this is why, guys, this is why I'm the smartest person in the room. I don't get popcorn. I take a beef and black bean into the cinema from the Asian place across the way. So you get your delicious, succulent Chinese meal. I take it in. The kid at the door's not going to go, sorry, sir, you can't take that. Because I hide it in my wife's purse. She carries the bag with the goods. So I have my Chinese beef and black bean. I'm not paying $17.50 for a water and a small popcorn. That's ridiculous. What's the most you paid for a snack at the cinema? That's crazy. 133-882 is our open line for what? Smoke alarms?
5: That's entertainment.
7: Are you not entertained?
8: We are tonight's entertainment.
9: That looks entertaining.
0: Time to talk entertainment. My good friend Anita Annabelle joins me on the program right now. Hello.
12: Hello. How are you?
0: Stop. I'm outraged. $17.
12: I can tell.
0: $1.50 for a water and a small popcorn.
9: That is actually absurd. That is absurd. I'm 100% with you. That is ridiculous.
0: It cost me that much for my beef and black bean.
9: I am also outraged about you taking beef and black bean.
0: Why?
9: To a movie.
0: Why?
9: Because it probably smells and it doesn't smell nice for people.
0: Well, it smells good, mate. It smells so good. I've seen, you know what gave me the idea? Because where I go to the movies, it's like a near a food area. And I've seen kids in there eating GYG, and I'm going, all right, I'm bringing my GYG. Beef and black bean in. And I get my wife to smuggle it in, and away we go.
9: I love that for you. How lucky.
0: I know.
9: But also, that's terrible. That is terrible.
0: I end up with most of it on my shirt because I can't see. And I stand up and just beef and onion just falls off my shirt. But anyway.
9: You're just giving me the ick so bad. Oh, my God, you're giving me the ick.
0: Imagine going on a date with me. Incredible. Hey, listen.
9: Oh, my God.
0: Can we get on to some serious stuff? This show is back in the news cycle, Anita.

0: youngest one in
1: court. Now, Eva Plum, who played Jan Brady, has revealed something surprising about the show. I hope it's not as disturbing as other rumours I've heard about the show.
2: Oh, I'd love to hear what rumours you've heard. It's actually not that disturbing, but it is pretty bad. Can I just say, this used to be like one of my favourite television shows, watching reruns of The Brady Bunch.
1: Yeah.
2: And it turns out that all of the reruns that we've been watching over the years, the cast get absolutely nothing from it.
1: Oh, really?
2: Residuals. Yeah.
1: Well, that sounds like a them problem, doesn't it? They signed bad contracts. I suppose they were kids. They didn't know any better.
2: Exactly. But back in the day, they didn't have the contracts that they have now. And there's still a lot of problems with SAG with the contracts in terms of residuals, but they had no residuals. So in her memoir, she's written, if I had a dime for every rerun episode, I'd pay off the national deficit. I don't. She'd also probably be able to pay for popcorn.
1: Oh, right. Yeah, that's a good point, actually.
2: Exactly. But basically, yeah, they've all said it. Like Barry Williams, Christopher Plummer, he's also said it as well. Plummer? Christopher Knight.
1: Yeah, Christopher Plummer wasn't he Superman or something like that? Anyway. Yeah,
2: who's Christopher Plummer?
1: I don't know. He's an actor.
2: I need to know.
1: Yeah, we have to Google that. Hey, you know what fascinated me the most about that house? Growing up, I wanted to have a house like the Brady's. It just looks so cool. Like the old man never.
2: Really?
1: Yeah, he never went to work. He never went to work.
2: He did. Yes, he did.
1: Well, he worked in the office.
2: Oh,
1: well, didn't he?
2: Yeah.
1: I don't know. Something shady was going on. And what about that?
2: I love that they had a maid called Alice.
1: Oh, no. And what about the relationship with Sam, the butcher?
2: Oh, yeah, Alice and Sam. Do you know what
1: disturbed
2: me about their house, though?
1: What?
2: Their house had that Jack and Jill bathroom where you could enter from either side. So the boys had one room which, like, led to the bathroom, and the girls had the other room which led to the bathroom. And I always found that really weird, and they'd always meet in the middle and have conversations.
1: Yeah, right. You can't do that. Christopher Plummer was in Sound of Music, by the way. Just want to let you know that.
2: Oh, of course. Oh, my God. I love that movie. I guess Christopher Plummer is the superior Christopher, I have to say.
1: Okay, listen, I'm just going to say it and I'm going to move on. Sound of Music, overrated. American actor Harrison Ford has shared the discouraging comments he receives from a film executive while working on his first film. What was said, Anita?
2: I don't want to talk to you anymore. Harrison Ford, this is crazy. So Harrison Ford is on a beautiful podcast, which is called Where Everybody Knows Your Name, and that is with Ted Danson and Brad Carlson. So if you're not listening to that, you've got to listen.
1: Yep.
2: And apparently this executive, Jerry Tarkovsky, he was the head of new talent program at Columbia Pictures in the 60s. When Harrison was 23 years old, he played a bellboy in a 1966 film. He had literally had two lines and he delivered a telegram dressed as a bellboy. That was it. Anyway, this producer basically called him into the office and said, boy, you're never going to make it in this business.
1: Yeah, wow.
2: But I have to tell you what Harrison said. He is so cheeky. And yeah. I've learned this from all the press he's done in recent times for Shrinking, which is one of my favourite shows on television.
1: Yeah.
2: And he actually said, I thought you were supposed to think it was a grocery delivery boy.
1: That was the response.
2: That was his response. Tarkovsky threw him out of the office and they were like, they didn't have a relationship for about 2 years. But you know what's really funny? Well, this is not funny. It's kind of sad. But Tarkovsky died last year at the age of 91. But what is really funny, it means that he lived a long enough life to be very, very, very wrong.
1: Oh, yes. How about regrets?
2: That's happened to me before. That's happened to me before.
1: Has it?
2: I said I'll never make it in this industry.
1: Right.
2: It was I will name and shame Jenna Price from uni. She said I would never make it in this industry. And now look at me. Now look at me. Every Thursday
1: morning, I'm
2: talking to you.
1: Yeah, it was really,
2: I've never forgotten it.
1: My listeners say to me every day. So I don't know. I know what you're going on about. Can I move on to Netflix? I'm a bit disappointed.

0: 1952 novel, East of Eden.
1: Yeah.
2: When I was a little girl, I imagined I could grow smaller. So small that the bad things couldn't find me. And I could disappear. Because the world is so full of evil. You are growing smaller and smaller.
0: What do we know about this series?
1: So Florence Pugh leads it. Do you know who Florence Pugh is?
0: No, surprisingly, no.
1: I'm so shocked. She was in Little Women, the adaptation of Little Women. She's quite an extraordinary young actor.
0: Right.
1: She plays Kathy Ames, which is one of literature's most chilling anti-heroes. 7 episodes will be dropping simultaneously on Netflix. It comes out in spring of this year, so our time, which is September, October. And it's obviously based on Steinbeck's novel. And there's something that's really, really fascinating about this adaptation.
0: Mm-hmm. What is
1: it? You know the film starring James Dean in 1955, which actually was his career-defining breakthrough role?
0: Mm-hmm. It was Rebel.
1: Was this before Rebel? I think it might have been before Rebel. So this is the East of Eden.
0: Right, okay.
1: Yeah. So Elia Kazan, he directed that film.
0: Yeah.
1: Now his granddaughter is the showrunner.
0: There you go.
1: For this new adaptation. How cool is that?
0: Yeah, that's pretty cool. That's pretty cool. That's nice. That's a nice touch, isn't it? Yeah, it's good.
1: I think it's a real nice touch.
0: Yeah. All right. When's it coming out?
1: In September, October this year. There's not an actual release date, but if you want to see the trailer, go and have a look at it on social media.
0: Okay.
1: But it looks really chilling. I'm actually really excited. I love an adaptation.
0: Yeah, good.
1: I love an adaptation. You know what you should watch? You should watch Off Campus. None of your listeners, and neither will you, would not like it. But anyone who is my age or younger would really enjoy it.
0: Rightio. Well, that's good. Thanks for plugging something we won't watch. Actually, speaking of stuff I wouldn't watch, my wife has just binge-watched that Bridgerton rubbish.
1: Binge-watched it?
0: Yeah.
1: You mean binge-watch?
0: Yeah, whatever.
1: It's not called binge-watch. Binge-watch would mean putting it in the bin.
0: Right.
1: Binge-watch.
0: Yeah, whatever. All right. Okay.
1: Also, I still can't get over the fact that you said GYG before. You're so cool.
0: Yeah, I know. My kids say it. I stole it from them. Thank you. I thank you for recognising that. No one else has. Anita, I've got to go. The Prime Minister's talking about something at a media conference.
1: Oh, yeah. Can't wait to hear what that is.
0: Oh, me too.
1: Can't wait to see your reaction to that.
0: Yeah, all right. Enough's enough. Go on. Anita Annabelle, we'll be back next Thursday. Can you talk about stuff I might know things about, please?
1: You say this every week. You don't know anything about anything entertainment. I'm so sad about it. I'm educating you.
0: Yeah, too late, I think. All right, Anita Annabelle, Entertainment Report, back again next week. Thank you, mate.
1: Bye-bye.
0: 21 past 11. Breaking news, independent Tasmanian Senator Tammy Tyrrell will join the Labor Party, taking the government's total in the Senate to 30. That's what the media conference is about? Jeez, the PM loves a media conference, doesn't he? Anyway, that's good. Well done, Senator Tammy Tyrrell. She's now in the Labor Party. Congratulations. 21 past 11. Hey, Carla Vinaska's back today. How good's this? I'll have a chat to her next here on 4BC Mornings.
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5: There's a breakdown for the M1 northbound after Logan Motorway exit in a Logan home and delays it back to Beenleigh. There's also a breakdown for the Gateway Motorway northbound after Kingsmith Drive in Eagle Farm. Bit slow on Gympie Road in both directions around Castledine, also both ways in Chermside, and slow as well on Logan Road northbound and 8 Mile Plains. And delays also on Beaudesert Road in both directions in Callan Vale and Acacia Ridge. It's Olympia on Brisbane's traffic leader, 4BC.
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6: Doug, I'm going to put you 10 in the bin and you will face the tribunal. It says you stated you're the smartest person in the room only because you're the only one by yourself. That's not true. Rai Rai is in here with me. 10 in the bin, Doug. 0499 880 882 is our text line for Watch Smoke Alarms. Ron said, are you saying you break the cinema rules by taking in hot food into a movie? Well, Ron, you're technically right, but technically wrong, I should say. But, Ron, popcorn's hot. I'm not taking that in. No, I'm taking outside food, Ron. Get on board, my friend. I use my wife as the carrier. So if she gets busted by that 12-year-old manning the entrance, she's the one who gets in trouble. I will lose my Chinese, but that's the risk I'm willing to take. Cherie says, Jason, that's cheap. This is the $17.50 that Chloe paid for a small water and a small popcorn at Hoyt's at Redcliffe. Friend recently paid in gold class $22 for a choc top and a medium coffee. Get out. Really? I'm telling you, get beef and black bean. Take that in. That's the bomb. Hey, Jason, not only popcorn pushing up inflation, but I also believe the price of crumpets is contributing also since a recent discussion on 4BC Breakfast. Well, that started here, actually, Anthony. I'm the one who's upset about the price of crumpets. And one more here. Yeah, the same thing happened to me at Tweed Cinemas. I said that I would only have the water and a small bottle of Franklin's plain water was $7. What a joke, says Trish. That's incredible, isn't it? This is why inflation's high, the cinemas. We need a royal commission into cinemas charging whatever they want for food. It's ridiculous. 27 past 11. There is no way I'm paying $22 for a medium coffee and a choc top. Although, how good are choc tops?
7: Sorry, $22.
6: Yeah, Cherie just said that.
7: Cherie, how big's the coffee?
6: Well, it's a medium.
7: No,
6: let's say the ice cream. I mean, a choc top should be what, $5?
7: It's not. I think it's about $8.50.
6: Okay, and then a medium coffee, $6. Call it.
7: That's what I mean. What?
6: $14 maybe, right? Which is still expensive. $14, $22.
7: What cinemas?
6: I don't know, she didn't say. But you heard me, I was talking about...
7: Are you sure there's not a shot of, like, Bailey's in there? She's not having Irish coffee.
6: Oh, could be, knowing Cherie.
7: A bit of bourbon or something?
6: Yeah.
7: Don't Don't assume that of Cherie.
6: But it comes off Chloe Affleck in the newsroom saying yesterday she went to the movies at Redcliffe, the Hoyts there.
7: Mm-hmm.
6: It was $17.50 for a water and a small popcorn.
7: Yeah.
6: That's ridiculous.
7: Well, also, there's your – I always used to look down at those families that would bring popcorn popped from home.
6: I can't believe that people do that.
7: Now I'm one of those people. Well, because I have a kid now.
6: Yeah, yeah.
7: But the smell of the popcorn and the candy bar is what gets me every
6: time. Yeah.
7: But that's the thing.
6: It's smart.
7: Of all the things you should be angry about, it's popcorn. Because it literally costs like 5 cents a serve.
6: Yeah, I'm angry about everything.
7: I know.
6: No, well, that's
7: generally
6: why,
7: speaking.
6: That's why I take my own beef and black bean in. I do. I get Anita to smuggle it in.
7: How are you eating it?
6: In the cinema?
7: Yeah, but with what with? Chopsticks?
6: Yeah, no, I just get I go to the Chinese joint across from the cinema.
7: Oh, and you take the...
6: Yeah, and I get it in a special container. I'm going to the movies.
7: There's
6: I go,
7: best...
6: Mr. Jason, go movies. That's my bad impersonation. I've got to stop doing accents.
7: I don't know if you can do that. I'm not sure you can.
6: That's what the man says. I'm not doing it in any other way. I'm just relaying the message from the guy selling me the beef and black bean.
7: I don't know. It's problematic. I feel scared.
6: All right. He says, Mr. Jason, going to the movies, are we? I go, yes. He puts it in a special container for me. I take a fork, stand up at the end of the movie, brush myself off. I have bits of beef and capsicum and onion.
7: Gross. Because that's the one thing when you're just sitting in a standard seat. You don't know, because the lights are out, you end up eating like Gollum, like this just awful, just like, right? It goes everywhere. I'll often look down my top and there'll be like popcorn in my bra and there'll be the choc top chocolate on my top.
6: Oh, there's that Malteser.
7: Yeah. So bad. And it'll all drop out at the end.
6: I pity those poor kids who have to go in and
7: clean up
6: after me.
7: I always
6: like
7: make
6: a Chinese
7: sure,
6: buffet.
7: Well, your seat. Specifically, half a spring roll hanging out between your teeth.
6: We're getting the wind up. What's coming up on your show today?
7: The ACCC have found in favour of the ACCC over Coles.
6: Yes.
7: There's huge ramifications for, of course, the Woolies case that's in court at the moment. And we'll speak to Joel Gibson, a consumer expert, about that.
6: This is good news.
7: It is good news to the consumer, obviously.
6: Coles have gone down.
7: Yes, they have. So we'll cover that. And this one I'm very excited. Do you watch Yellowstone?
6: No.
7: Oh.
6: I tried the first two seasons, but should I get – because I love Kevin Costner.
7: You should, because he's here at the moment and he's listening.
6: Mm. I want to get back into it.
7: It's amazing. And there are huge – there's spin-off series. The whole universe is expanding.
6: I'm missing out.
7: Including Dutton Ranch, which is released tomorrow.
6: Right.
7: We have one of the stars of Dutton Ranch.
6: Oh, you do too.
7: Carter. Who's played by actually a Brizzy boy.
6: Little Finn.
7: Finn Little.
6: Close.
7: Finn Little. He was little. He's not little anymore. He plays the son, Carter, of Beth and Rip, and they form the...
6: Oh, don't tell me they had a kid. They've just started the relationship in the episode I'm up to.
7: Oh, well, spoiler alert to 6 years ago. Yeah. Sorry about that.
6: All right.
7: But they adopt him. Beth and Rip adopt Carter.
6: Right, so Finn's coming in.
7: So Finn Little, who plays Carter in the show,
6: is
7: in this new spin-off series. It's at Paramount Plus tomorrow. It's released, and I'm excited he's going to be dropping into the studio today.
6: That's big news. All right, Carla, welcome back. She's on this afternoon here on 4BC Afternoons. Another 90,000 tonnes of fertiliser has been secured to help Australian farmers and producers. Chloe Affleck has all the latest.
8: The federal government has underwritten the three shipments. It builds on the 250,000-tonne purchase that was locked in with Indonesia last month. A man will face court today following a series of vehicle thefts across Brisbane. Police allege the 35-year-old stole a car in Chelmer yesterday and attempted to steal several others before his arrest in Audley. Coles has lost a landmark court case over misleading shoppers on discount prices. The consumer watchdog sued, alleging it misled shoppers with fake discounts on over 200 common household items between 2022 and 23. And United States President Donald Trump is preparing to meet with Chinese leader Xi Jinping after touching down in Beijing. The Iran war, trade and technology are expected to be among the key talking points for the leaders. In sport, Manchester City has lost its Premier League final hopes alive with a 3-0 win over Crystal Palace at home. And Jason Georgia-Kondek will have more news at midday.
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6: Welcome back to the program. It is 24 to 12. 133-882 is our open line for Watch Smoke Alarms. I can't believe I'm copying it for taking a Chinese meal into the cinemas. Come on, we've all snuck stuff in at certain times, haven't we? It's just ridiculous, the price. Pete's in Caboolture. Hello, mate. I'm good. I'm getting in trouble here, but anyway.
20: No, I'll be taking me home from now on. I went to the movies with the wife on Saturday night to see Burning Ambition and paid $22 for two medium-sized cups of Fanta, which we had to serve to ourselves anyway. That's a rot, isn't it?
6: There you go. That's expensive. Look, you know what? I reckon you go to the small... That's too much, Pete. You go to the small independent cinemas... And that's where you pay less. And they probably have the best choc tops as well. 133-882 is our open line. I talked about this off the top of the program this morning. And some great news for Queensland. Magic Round is here to stay until 2032. This is brilliant. And, of course, the Premier, David Christofoli, will join Dean and Soph on Breakfast here tomorrow morning on 4BC. After plenty of interest from interstate and even overseas bidders and suitors, the Queensland Government and the ARL have struck a deal to keep the event in Brisbane right through until the Olympics. It's not just a win for footy fans. It's a huge win for tourism, hospitality, hotels, pubs, restaurants, local business owners, like from takeaway to Uber drivers, taxi drivers. It's wonderful. Right across southeast Queensland. Joining me now is Tash Wheeler, the CEO of Queensland Tourism Industry Council. Tash, this is wonderful news, isn't it?
11: It is absolutely fantastic. We are always happy to hear when major events that drive visitation and dispersal get locked in for a longer period.
6: How important has Magic Round been so far? I think it's, 840,000 people have attended Magic Round. We had 150,000 last year, which was a record attendance. How big has this been against other events? How big has this been for tourism in Brisbane and surrounds?
11: It's huge. I mean, if we look at May traditionally as a month, right across Queensland is one of our quieter months for visitation and travelling. So when we look at our quieter months, we need to look at major events and activations that drive people in, and Magic Round has certainly done that. It used to average around 55% in forward occupancy from that Thursday to Sunday period, whereas as of the 4th of May this year, we were looking at an average of 73%, whereas Friday night was looking at 77%, and I mean, that was still 10 days ago. So growth would have still been coming in.
6: Absolutely fantastic. And it's not just interstate, it's just not intrastate. I've been to plenty of these and I've spoken to a lot of footy fans that go to it. We get a massive influx from New Zealand as well.
11: Absolutely. Events that drive visitation from outside of Queensland. Of course, we want to drive around Queensland, but getting them from outside of Queensland and international is where it's at for us. Bringing them in, and often what we see, those people that are doing the longer haul trips will make more days out of it. They'll head out, go to another destination, they'll go and do tours, experiences. They're going to eat in our restaurants, our bars. That is what we want to see. We need to see that all-round impact.
6: Now, QTIC have mentioned previously that major events are pushing hotel occupancy, you know, to very high levels. Are we starting to see pressure on accommodation capacity heading towards 2032? And if you can, I mean, how many more hotels do we need to build before we can accommodate everyone for the Olympics?
11: Look, we certainly, when we have peak season and major events are in, say, Brisbane and peak season in other parts of our state, we're at capacity. We do start to hit that really close to full occupancy. And, you know, we do need more volume of accommodation, particularly with 2032 looming very closely ahead. We know, you know, the specifics around how many exact bed nights, I can't confirm, but we think somewhere, you know, we're going to need another 20,000 to 40,000 bed nights, depending where that dispersal is across the state. But SEQ certainly is a really big part of that.
6: What about the people who come from Magic Round? Do the regions benefit from that as well? Do people come to the footy and then go elsewhere?
11: We do have some impact around that where we can see that people will come in and start moving. We saw it with the British Irish Lions. Like, that is a great example of a major event that brought people in from outside of Australia, as well as obviously the domestic movement, but people were travelling right up to Cairns, they were going to the Outback, they were going to the Whitsundays, Rockhampton, Bundaberg, they were heading right around the state. And that is the prime example of why these events are so important. And each event brings a different audience and have different tastes and flavours of where they go and what they do, but we need to have that diversity of mix. So it's really great to see Magic Round staying around.
6: Yeah, it is wonderful news. Magic Round, can it help us with planning and understanding of putting on big events when it comes to the Olympics?
11: Look, it certainly will help us in terms of, you know, we can take a look at any major event and see the people movement, how we get them in and out, where they go, how we encourage people to stay afterwards, not necessarily jump straight in the Uber, the taxi or on the train and head out. How do we get them moving back through our city? How do we get them staying and dispersing and partnering with other regions around the state to get those packages so the people don't just come in and out for the event, they have to stay on, they stay. Check out Brisbane, might go down to the Gold Coast, out to the southern Queensland, up north, wherever they go. This is definitely where we can watch and learn and continue to build on what we already do really well.
6: QTIC CEO Tash Wheeler, it's a wonderful time to be at our city. Thanks for your time this morning on 4BC Mornings.
11: Thanks for having me.
6: No worries. Oh, by the way, I mean, the industrial action we're getting with the trains, that'll help people hang around the city for longer, won't it? Maybe it's a good thing. See, we haven't looked at it like this, have we? maybe the industrial action is helping the local economy. People can't get home. Bit of advice, if you're going to the Women's State of Origin tonight or you're heading to Magic Round, you need to catch a train, make sure you allow yourself plenty of time to make sure you get there on time. Anna Vissi, the Greek Madonna, building out tunes galore. Give us some volume. If you'd like a four-person Panieri pass and a $100 voucher to spend while you're there, I'd spend the $100 just on octopus. I can't wait, Rai. Not this weekend, but the following weekend. This wonderful Greek festival is happening at Musgrave Park, May 23 and 24. Huge weekend of Greek food, music, dancing and fun. Tickets at panieri.com. You don't have to worry about that. I've got your tickets and your $100 to spend. 133-882. Or take caller number 6 right now on 4BC Mornings, 17 to 12.
0: 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Got something you want to say? You're in the right place. This is Brisbane's 4BC. Give us a call on 133-882.
8: In Pimpamar, there's a breakdown for the M1 southbound after exit 49. And there's some debris on the Gateway Motorway southbound between lanes 1 and 2 in Mackenzie. Still a bit slow for the M1 northbound around Slacks Creek and stop-start conditions on Beaudesert Road in both directions in Callum Vale and also in Acacia Ridge. Slow on the Captain Cook Bridge heading into the city and delays on Gympie Road southbound through Castledine and Shermside. It's Olympia on Brisbane's traffic leader, 882 4BC.
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6: So good to be here. Colour coming up after midday today on 4BC. It's 13 away from 12. 133-882 is the Watch Smoke Alarms open line. Nicole's in Stretton. Good morning, Nicole.
25: Good morning, Jason. How are you?
6: I'm good. I mean, considering the weather, I'm having a great day. What about yourself?
25: I'm pretty happy with it. Not going out, staying home, so it's great.
6: Yeah, good, good. Well, what, you're not going to come down to Suncorp Stadium and catch out Gary Hargrave doing Drive this afternoon from 3 o'clock and myself doing Sports Today from 6? You mean you're not going to come down and say hello, Nicole?
25: No, too old.
6: So am I. Hey, congratulations. You got yourself the pass for 4. And you've got $100 to spend at Penny Erie, which is coming up not this weekend but the following weekend. Let me guess. Husband is going to go. Who else?
25: Yep. Maybe my daughter-in-law and son or my daughter.
6: Oh, beautiful. Have you been before, Nicole?
25: Oh, about 15 years ago, ages ago.
6: Right, you're going to love it. You're going to love it. I'll be fighting you for all of the octopus. You know that. Okay, Nicole, congratulations. You've won that pass for 4 people. I think we've lost her, and the $100 voucher to Penny Erie. If you'd like to go, tickets at pennyerie.com, or you can keep listening to 4BC to win your pass. Text here from Daryl. It's a really interesting point, Daryl, and I like this. It says, good morning, Jason. The cost of bottle of water in Australia is outrageous. I just checked online, and in Thailand, 1.5 litre bottle of water currently costs on average 17 baht, which is 75 cents Australian. I mean, it's cheap in Bali as well. And the range is from 10 to 30 baht, approximately 50 cents to $1.30 Australian. Luckily, I have tank water for filtered drinking and take my own bottle if and when required, says Daryl and Kingaroy. Why is water so expensive in Australia? Is it the manufacturing part of it? It's more expensive than petrol. And given the current climate and the Strait of Hormuz, does water have its very own Strait of Hormuz? It is so expensive here. I've never been able to work that out. Go anywhere overseas. I think a recent adventure to the States, I don't think we paid that much for water. Maybe someone's in the industry can tell us. 133-882. Sports Minister Tim Mander and Child Safety Minister Amanda Cam have been referred to the Crime and Corruption Commission over their apparent failure to disclose a conflict of interest, their romantic relationship. Now, I don't want to raise this again because you absolutely smashed me for it the other day when I raised it. But it's a shock to no one. It was Labor who made the referral. The behaviour in Parliament this week has been nothing short of childish. Labor also referred to Premier David Crisafulli and his Chief of Staff Richard Ferret for failing to investigate the matter. It's a bit of tit for tat, isn't it, that's going on? Yesterday, in a letter to the Crime and Corruption Commission Chair Bruce Barber, the opposition asked the integrity body to investigate after questions were asked in the Parliament, but the answers did not provide any clarity. You mean answers like this from Deputy Premier Jared Blay?
1: I would say bring on more questions about this because I've got to talk about the members for and many others.
6: Now, we blanked all that out to protect people. We did that not because of language, but because names were used, and we thought we'll blank that out to protect the families involved, the wives and the kids. It is understood Labor has also submitted the letters from Tim Mander's sister-in-law, wrote to the Premier's office in June last year, raising her own concerns that the pair had breached the ministerial code of conduct.

0: All right, time to get into who said what. This is when we see funny stuff on the internet or we see funny stuff on the TV, and I'm always working for this show. I want you to know that. So I was watching The Chase yesterday afternoon. You know it's my pattern. Tipping point, into The Chase, away I go. And Larry, we had him on the show last week. He's got to stretch it sometimes, doesn't he? He's just got to ask stupid questions. And Barbara was on the show yesterday. Nice lady, Barbara, but is she a stalker? I don't know.
1: Did you meet Pavarotti? Is that true?
2: Yeah, I did, in Sydney many, many moons ago. I think before marriage and before children. So in front of one of the big Sydney hotels. So he was leaving. So, yes, yeah. Me and my girlfriend were fangirling a little bit with Pavarotti. Yeah.
0: Fangirling Pavarotti. Okay. And I'm glad Barbara said before marriage and before kids.
2: Yeah.
0: Fangirling Pavarotti. Okay. And I'm glad Barbara said before marriage and before kids, because that could have been awkward. But Barbara has recently picked up a hobby.
1: And now you're new to pickleball. You're giving this a go. So, everyone's talking about pickleball.
2: Yeah, so I just started pickleball. It's just really good to be active and it's actually very social. So,
1: were you a tennis player before that?
2: No, my husband is. But no, I just thought it would be something new to do.
1: What does your husband, the tennis player, think of pickleball? Because there is a bit of a...

0: vibe.
1: Yeah, he's not a big fan of it. He thinks he works harder than I do, but anyway.
2: Ouch. Tennis players dissing pickleball. Righty, I've got all the personal stuff out of the way. Let's get on with the game show. That's what we're here for, right, Larry? Hang on, not over yet.
3: Hello, Barbara.
1: Hi, Governess.
3: Yes, I was quite excited the first time I saw Pavarotti.
1: Yes.
3: Do I mean Pavarotti? No. Pavlova. That's it. Yeah. I was excited the first time I saw Pavlova. I loved it.
2: Governess doing some gear. I don't know if she's saying baklava or Pavlova. Or is it a combination of... Anyway, I watch it so you don't have to. And I'll be glued to it again this afternoon, 7 to 12, 4 VC Mornings.
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2: Welcome back to the program. Carla Binuska coming up after midday today. Just on the text, gee, we've had a lot of texts and calls today from all different types of topics. How to get a thing out of your car, a gecko out of your car, to immigration and, you know, whether they should be given citizenship straight away or get the benefits of being a citizen. We've had so many topics today, whether you should eat Chinese in the cinema.
3: What is the charge? Eating a meal? A succulent Chinese meal?
2: It's incredible. Shane says, when you eat your succulent black bean at the movies, do you need to put your phone light on to see what you're eating? It's whatever's on the fork. And sometimes it's hot, Shane. It's not that easy. Jason, I don't blame you for not wanting to pay cinema prices for food, but please, not your meal before you eat your meal before you go in. No one wants to sit near someone chomping and slurping away nearby. Mike, the smell of black bean, beef and black bean, is incredible. And I upgrade it to the fried rice. It's good. $13 for vanilla milkshake at Archie, says Graham. Mike says, oh, this is about buying food at the cinemas. It's only expensive if you're dumb enough to buy it. This one wants to remain anonymous. I was planning on building two rental properties out at Ripley a few years back. Wound up not doing it due to the continuing landlord bashing through state legislation. Every time landlords become a target, you get less landlords, which causes higher rental prices. It's basic supply and demand result. Yeah, well, that's right. You've got more people fighting for less properties. It pushes prices up. As I said, the other day I saw it with my own eyes, 50 to 100 people lined up for one rental at 2 o'clock on a Tuesday. It's incredible. Hey, have a great afternoon. If you're not doing anything, come out to Suncorp Stadium. We'll be at the Wally Lewis statue doing sports today, tonight, ahead of the women's State of Origin. Carla's in next. Have a great afternoon.
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0: In this bulletin, Coles loses a landmark court case, opposition's budget reply tonight, and the Women Maroons out for a win. It's midday. Good afternoon. I'm Georgia Kondek. Coles is facing a significant penalty after a court ruled against the supermarket giant over misleading discounts. The consumer watchdog took action against the supermarket giant, arguing they had raised prices for a short time before offering discounts through the down-down price promotion. A judge has revealed while the prices rises weren't artificial, they hadn't been in place long enough before being used to show savings under the promotion. ACCC chairperson Gina Cass-Gottlieb says it is a reminder to all businesses.
8: It is very timely for all retailers, particularly as we lead up to end of financial year sales, to ensure that they make accurate pricing and discount claims.
0: A judgment will be handed down in a similar case against Woolworths at a later date. Another 90,000 tonnes of fertiliser has been secured to help Australian farmers and producers. The federal government has underwritten all three shipments. It builds on the 250,000-tonne purchase that was locked in with Indonesia last month. A prominent Brisbane surgeon has had his rape charges mentioned in a Gold Coast court. Chloe Affleck reports.
9: Dr. Reza Adib was charged with rape, deprivation of liberty and sexual assault after allegations were made against him in March. Police allege the offences occurred at his Burleigh Heads apartment involving a woman in her 30s. The 64-year-old did not appear in court today but was granted police bail with the case adjourned to July 7. Dr. Adib is the long-term partner of former Queensland Premier Anastasia Palaszczuk. Chloe Affleck reporting.
0: A man's been charged following a series of vehicle thefts across Brisbane. Shannon Johnstone has the details.
14: Police allege yesterday morning a man threatened a woman with a knife at a Chalma home before stealing a BMW and fleeing the scene. The vehicle was tracked by Polia and the male allegedly attempted to steal a number of other vehicles around Alderley. He was later arrested and has since been charged with 25 offences, including dangerous operation of a vehicle, unlawful use of a motor vehicle, armed robbery, breach of a domestic violence order, evade and obstruct the police. The 35-year-old is expected to front court today. Shannon Johnstone, Brisbane.
0: Five fire crews are on the scene of a serious chemical leak at an Ipswich factory. Georgina Winter has the details.
10: Almost 900 people were evacuated from the meat processing facility on Lockway in Riverview after midnight, following reports of a large ammonia leak. Paramedics were called in to assess 17 individuals, with five patients taken to hospital experiencing respiratory problems.
20: all are reportedly stable. The chemical is considered highly toxic and can cause irritation, burns and breathing difficulties, and in extreme cases can be lethal. The area remains blocked off while efforts continue to neutralise the spill. Georgina Winter, Brisbane.
0: The opposition will announce a major welfare overhaul as part of its budget reply to be delivered tonight. Federal politics editor Michael Packey.
21: Angus Taylor will fly a number of kites in his first budget reply as Liberal leader. It's an attempt to get the coalition back on the political map and stop its vote bleeding to One Nation. Mr Taylor will announce welfare payments, including the NDIS, would be restricted to Australian citizens. It means permanent residents, many who are waiting to become citizens and contribute to the nation's wealth, would miss out. Mr Taylor argues the policy is fair, claiming migrants can still access the public hospital system.
22: And that's why health is not part of this.
21: Greens Senator David Shoebridge is accusing the opposition of no more than a dog whistle.
23: This is an extraordinarily unprecedented move.
21: Mr Taylor will also use his speech to announce that he would automatically index tax brackets to inflation in a bid to ease cost of living pressure. Michael Packey, Canberra.
0: Trade investment in the Middle East conflict are expected to be high on the agenda during Donald Trump's visit to China. The US president is being welcomed in a ceremony in Beijing with his counterpart Xi Jinping. The Queensland Tourism Industry Council has praised the decision to keep Magic Round a Brisbane speciality. The new six-year deal is set to provide a major boost to the tourism and hospital sector across the southeast. Chief Executive Natasha Wheeler has told Jason Matthews Magic Round brings an influx of visitors during a typically quiet tourism period.
24: It used to average around 55% in forward occupancy from that Thursday to Sunday period, whereas as of the 4th of May this year, we were looking at an average of 73%, whereas Friday night was looking at 77%, and I mean, that was still 10 days ago, so growth would have still been coming in.
0: And Brisbane Airport will see an additional boost of more than 15,000 passengers this weekend for Magic Round. Passengers are being urged to leave plenty of time before flights to allow for the busy period. To finance, the All Ords are down 28 points at 8,852. Gold is trading at $4,769 an ounce, and one Australian dollar buying 72.5 US cents.
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0: The Maroons are seeking revenge against the Blues in their second showdown tonight at Suncorp Stadium to kick off the Magic Round festivities. Queensland in a crucial fight to save the series and secure a home crowd victory. Philip Coates is set to make his NRL debut for the Broncos in Sunday's clash with the Warriors. The 19-year-old brother of Storm superstar Xavier Coates will start for Brisbane at wing. Teammate Ben Hunt says he's a carbon copy of his brother.
26: You look at them on the field and you'll see on the weekend, they look exactly the same. They move the same. When the ball goes in the air, he looks exactly like Xavier. And they're both softly spoken, quiet. They just go about their business, do all their work. And yeah, they're great young kids.
0: In AFL, the Lions will host Geelong in a grand final rematch tonight. The home side welcoming back Premiership stars Darcy Gardner and Sam Marshall to the lineup. Manchester City has kept its Premier League final hopes alive with a 3-0 win over Crystal Palace at home. And the Royal Challengers are back on top of the IPL ladder after a 6-wicket win over the Knight Raiders. It's 12:07. That's the latest news and sport.
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30: There's an inbound crash on Riverside Expressway. It's before the Elizabeth Street off-ramp with heavy delays back to the Captacook Bridge. Got a breakdown on the M1 southbound after exit 49 in Pimpama. Pacific Motorway has a slow patch northbound through Slake Creek, and the Ipswich Motorway has a little slow inbound through Darra. Gympie Road sticky both ways from Chermside to Kedron. The Logan Motorway is still fine for your east-west trips, and it's a good run to either coast on the M1 and Bruce Highway. I'm Jimmy Clark on Brisbane's traffic leader, 882 4BC.
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0: Partly cloudy for Brisbane this afternoon with a high chance of showers and reaching a top of 24 degrees in the city. The same for the Bayside and 25 in Ipswich. Getting down to 15 degrees overnight with showers continuing tomorrow and a top of 24. Looking to the weekend, high chance of showers for Saturday with a top of 25 and similar conditions on Sunday. On Moreton Bay, south easterly winds 15 to 20 knots, seas around a metre. Right now it's 19 degrees at Annerley. I'm Georgia Kondek with more news at 12:30 on Brisbane's 4BC.
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12: Good afternoon and welcome along to the Afternoons program here at 4BC in Brisbane for our... Good afternoon and welcome along to the Afternoons program here at 4BC in Brisbane for RO in Rockhampton. And as Ash, our button pusher extraordinaire in studio extraordinaire, has just said, welcome along, homies. I think that's an official introduction, a very polite, very professional way of saying hello. But how are you doing? Join the conversation anytime, homies. The 4BC open line, thanks to Watch Smoke Alarms, is 133-882. Well, the text line, of course, is 0499-880-882. A big thank you to Salty, Peter Pasoltis, for holding the fort while I was away yesterday. It's good news while I was off. Holding the fort while I was away yesterday. It's good news while I was off. I'll get to that in a second in our good news segment. Let's get through what's happening on today's program. Supermarket giant Coles... Well, they've landed in some hot water now with the ACCC over misleading us, the customer. So we've got a consumer expert in Joel Gibson joining us to give us all the details in the court case and what it means for Woolies as well as they face off against the ACCC in court later on this month. Now, are you a fan of Yellowstone? I love the show. There's many spin-offs. What's that one? 1883, and then 1923 were the two prequels, which I haven't seen yet, but I've watched Yellowstone several times. And then now there's a spin-off series called The Dutton Ranch, which follows Beth and Rip. If you're a fan of the show, it follows two of the main characters as they leave Yellowstone and start a new life in Texas. And their son is going along. Spoiler alert also, if you're playing catch-up on Yellowstone, they have a son, they adopt a son. That happens to be Finn Little, who's a Brisbane actor who is an incredible superstar. He's a hot commodity in Hollywood at the moment, and he's just from down the road. And he plays Carter in this new Dutton Ranch spin-off, which is being released tomorrow. So he's going to join us in studio a little later on in the program. One of Australia's most loved vets, Dr. Katrina Warren, is going to join us to talk about the hidden dangers of our floral arrangements. If you've got flowers in a vase, if they've been sitting there for a while and you've got pets, this might be cause for concern. And I'm also going to pick her brain about what to do about Gary and his urination problem. Sorry, not Gary Hargrave. Sorry. Gary, my rescue dash out. Not Gary of the Hargrave variety. Oh, my goodness.

0: It's a vet, not a doctor. I mean, she's a doctor, but she's a vet doctor, not a doctor of humans, which is why it's Gary, my dog. Anyway, we'll do that later on the program. Footy Tipping's back. J-Moz from the Continuous Call team will be along to give us his tips for Magic Round. We went 7 from 8 last week. Finally, we should have done the joker round. We should have played our lifeline card or call a friend or whatever it is that we get 3 of. And the only game we lost was the golden point game between the Cowboys and the Eels. Otherwise, we would have had a full run of the board. J-Moz finally coming through with the goods. All right, Josh Morris will be along after 2:30 this afternoon on the afternoon's program. Is he going to be here as well? Jake's on the case. Is he coming up for Magic Round? He's going to be on the phone. Okay, because the Continuous Call team obviously going to be broadcasting live from Suncorp Stadium as part of this huge Magic Round weekend. I know Salty's been covering it really well, and we're all very excited. It does mean that flights to Brisbane are very expensive at the moment, and with a family emergency on the cards at my place, it's priced us out of the market somewhat. So I'll chat about that a little bit later on. Panieri is on next weekend. There's so much going on in this city. I love it so much. We've got a family pass or a 4-person pass to Panieri and a $100 voucher to give away to spend along with that. If you love going to Panieri, it's the 50th anniversary of this festival. It's the biggest Greek festival in Australia. So make sure you stay tuned for your chance to win. And you've got that 4BC open line thanks to Watch Smoke Alarms, 133-882 on speed dial. It's the number that you can have your say on anything that we'll be speaking about as well. Join the conversation. I encourage you, please do, 133-882. The text line is 0499-880-882. You can email us as well, afternoons@4bc.com.au. 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
0: It's so easy to focus on the bad. I think we need to focus on the good, the positive stuff, the little wins that we want to celebrate. I want to share your good news as well. If you want to share with me, pretty sure I've got a double pass to go check out Georgie Girl, the Seekers musical. The number is 133-882. Of course, you can text me through your good piece of news, 0499-880-882. My good news is that it's straight from home, actually. And I say thank you to Salty for filling in because I've been at home with Mum, who's recovering after a very scary medical episode at lunch on Mother's Day. It was not what I was expecting. And this is how I know that food is our love language in our family. Because we were at Yum Cha, her favourite, and we'd been saving ourselves to go to this early Yum Cha session. And I looked across and she hadn't tucked into her food like she normally would. And all the dumplings are on the table and she had her chopped chilli and the soy sauce all ready to go. And she was being really reserved, which is not like Mum or any of us at a Yum Cha table at all. And, you know, dining out with a toddler is not the easiest thing. So when we go out, like it has to be, you know, it was Mother's Day. It was important we did that and I did that for Mum. And I look across and Mum lost consciousness and it was very scary. Staff were amazing. There were a few people gaping and gawking. That's fine. But we kept things calm. The little one was very scared. Yai is grandma in Thai. My mum is Thai. So the little one kept saying, Yai, Yai, wake up, wake up. So it was very scary, touch and go there. She lost consciousness. She came to. She was ill. It had nothing to do with the food at the restaurant, by the way. As we find out afterwards, she has pneumonia, which we didn't know. She hadn't shown any signs of blacking out. It was really scary, but the paramedics arrived Within 20 minutes, the staff were amazing. They even called me yesterday afternoon to follow up to see if she was okay. This city is full of great people that do amazing things. So not only did the restaurant follow up and make sure she was okay and we were all okay, the care that she received at the RBWH has been unbelievable. The people on that ward, from the patients to the nursing staff to everyone, has just been incredible. And so Mum is home. She's doing okay. And she did ask where the leftovers were from Mother's Day.

say, before the medical episode, we had a little chance to go around. We went to the Mother's Day markets. She was fine there at Eagle Farm. First iteration of the Jan Powers markets back at Eagle Farm for a very long time after they cancelled the markets on Black Butt Street in Mitchelton. Thank you. My brain stopped for a second there. But before the medical episode, and I spent 24 hours at RBWH, the vibe around the city is so great right now. There's plenty to see and do. There's so many shows on. Maybe you came to QPAC on Tuesday night. Did you catch? I got to host Phil Rosenthal on stage. That was a career highlight. It was packed at the concert hall. There's so many shows. We had Sting here just recently. MJ the Musical is wrapping up. You've got Georgia Girl the Musical. There's lots going on. But more importantly, NRL Magic Round kicks off officially tonight with the Women's State of Origin. Game two, of course. The Maroons are trying to level the score. And the best part about Magic Round is we know now that we get to keep it. Our Premier, David Crisafulli, has gone into bat for us and he's announced this massive deal that Magic Round is going to stay here as a festival as we know it in Brisbane until at least 2032. WA and New South Wales, they were sticking their nose in our business. They were desperately trying to poach the showpiece. And why not? It brings in tens of millions of dollars into the economy. But ARL have done the right thing and the state government stared down the other states and they've secured the festival for another 6 years, which is great. It's a phenomenal result for the River City as we gear up towards the Olympics as well. It really will be a test every year of how our transport infrastructure is doing, how many beds we need to accommodate extra amount of people that are going to be coming through the doors, so to speak, to here as we go up to the Olympics and Paralympics in 2032. Because Magic Round brings tens of thousands of fans into the town, injects a whopping $50 million into our local economy over a single weekend. And really, Magic Round was born here in Queensland and it should stay here where it belongs. It's great news. It's not great news for me with family trying to book last-minute flights to get up here. A one-way flight from Sydney today to Brisbane for my sister to get here to try and help out looking after mum who's back home. $735 one way. It's cheaper to go overseas than to get from Sydney to Brisbane. If that's not a case of price gouging, I don't know what is. To bring up my niece and my sister for an emergency situation, it's not so emergency anymore. Obviously, mum is doing well and we've got it handled, I think, hopefully. My husband's doing the heavy lifting today while I'm here. But it was going to cost the two of them to get up here close to $3,000 return for the weekend. Again, I say, if that's not price gouging, I don't know what is. But this is good news. This is good news. It's exciting. It's Magic Round. It doesn't have to make the headlines. Did you get a rock star park out the front of the shops today? Did your barista throw you a free coffee? Do you stamp your coffee card and you finally got to the free one today? A little win like that. Let me know about it. 133-882. Thanks to Watch Smoke Alarms is the 4BC open line. The best bit of news today is going to score a double pass to go check out Georgie Girl, the Seekers musical.

0: It's playing at the 12th Night Theatre from June 3rd, which is a great local theatre just across from Bowen Hills train station there. Tickets are at Ticketek, but if you want to win that double pass to go see Georgia Girl, call me now if you've got some great news to share, 133 882.
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6: 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Chrissy has texted through, Carla, thank goodness your mum is okay. I must be like your mum, because when I go off my food, everyone knows I must be really sick. Love your show, Chrissy. Love you, Chrissy. I hope you and your other half are doing well. Hope he's the old man's doing better. But yes, thank you for your thoughts. Yeah, mum is at home, and you're right. When she's off her food, I know that's, and well, all of us, if we're not hungry, that's an issue. But she's got her appetite back, and that's good. Because there are lots of leftovers from a Mother's Day lunch that we had just sat down to and served and we didn't get to eat. I think it'll be all right. Oh, no, it's Thursday. Is that 4 days in the fridge? Is that okay? Oh, I didn't take them to the hospital with me, obviously. The leftovers went home with my husband and the little one, and then I went to the hospital with mum in the ambulance, which was fun. I got to sit up the front of an ambulance. It's only the second time I've ever been in an ambulance. And I say it was fun because she was in great hands, and so she was okay, and she was also conscious, but obviously not very well. So thank you for your text, Chrissy. I really appreciate it. I wonder, Chrissy, what's your comfort food? Like, what's the food that you eat when you're sick? Oddly, my friend who has Greek heritage, his thing that he always wants when he's sick is tarama salada dip, which is strange, which is like fish roe dip. That would not make me feel better. I love a good chicken soup, though. 133882 is the open line. Carmel from Rocky has called through. Hello, Carmel.
7: Hello.
6: Hello.
7: Yes, hi. How are you?
6: I'm good. How are you? You've got some good news.
7: Yes, I'm going to be a grandmother for the first time in a couple of weeks.
6: Congratulations.
7: Yes, it's wonderful news.
6: Is it wonderful news? Like, they were expecting, they were hoping to have children. It's not like, it's okay, we're all good?
7: Just hoping.
6: Okay.
7: Hoping, good. Yes.
6: Oh, how exciting. You get to have all care and no responsibility, Carmel.
7: Yes, exactly. The new thing, but no, it'd be great.
6: Oh, how great.
7: Look forward to it.
6: And do they live near you in Rocky?
7: No, in Brisbane.
6: Oh, so you're going to have to come down for lots of trips.
7: Exactly.
6: And all the squeezes and all the newborn smells. Oh, that's so great. Well, congratulations, Carmel. Is it your daughter or your son that's expecting their first?
7: My daughter.
6: Your daughter expecting, obviously. Mm. Oh, that's so exciting. Well, that's great news. What do you think you're going to be? Are you going to be grandma or Nana or Nan? What are you going to be, Carmel?
7: I'm going to be Nana.
6: Nana. Nana Carmel's got a good ring to it. I reckon Nana Carmel would bake a good caramel slice. Well, well done there, Carmel. Congratulations. That's such great news and all the best to your daughter.
7: Okay, thank you.
6: All right, Barry in Beachmere has called. Hello, Barry.
8: G'day, how are you?
6: I'm well. Have you got some good news for me?
8: Well, you know, today it's good news anyway. We needed some fuel to store up. I've got to go to hospital soon and we got a fair drive to get there. And the local mob that I normally deal with, I deal with the same one all the time because I get points and all of that for my velocity. But they were $2.19.9.
6: Yeah.
8: There was the same brand not far from there, $2.19.9.
6: Yeah.
8: And there was a third one in the middle of those. It was only $1.73.9. So I thought, oh, well, I'll just drive that way on the way home and get it.
6: How can there be a 50-cent differential?
8: You know, 49.9 cents. I feel like reporting them because that's got to be gouging, surely.
6: You would think. Ash, who is our petrol head who pushes the buttons in here, Barry, says that he reckons E10, he's driven across Brisbane lately, and everything from $1.63, well, 163.9 to 217.9. That's too much of a differential. That is gouging, you would think.
8: Well, you know, just locally, 49.9 cents. That's crazy.
6: That is crazy. All right, well, Barry, you've filled up, obviously, at the cheaper price at the Bowser. All the best for your stay at hospital. You're going to be cared beautifully, I'm sure, and good luck with a speedy recovery.
8: Yeah, thank you very much.
6: Oh, hey, Barry, because of that good news.
8: Yeah.
6: Do you want to go along to see Georgia Girl, the Seekers musical?
8: Get away.
6: Yeah.
8: When's that on?
6: Well, it's on from June 3rd, but I'm pretty sure you could pick a day in the time that it's playing. It's at the 12th Night Theatre.
8: Oh, yeah. Oh, yeah. Definitely. Absolutely. I'll be recovered by then. We can pick a date.
6: There you go. Well, Barry, congratulations. You've scored yourself that double pass. Go in and look forward to something after you get out of hospital.
8: What do we do? Then we stay online? Or
6: yeah, just stay on the line there and Jake is on the case, is going to grab all your details.
8: Oh, wonderful. Thank you so much.
6: No worries, Barry. Drive safe and all the best with hospital and then you've got something to look forward to. Georgia Girl, the Seekers musical, is playing at the 12th Night Theatre from June 3rd. You can get your tickets at Ticket Tech. Of course, we've got another double pass to give away tomorrow on the afternoon's program. Georgia Condek, just patiently standing by with the news. The opposition will hand down its budget reply. You've got all the details, patiently waiting for those as well.
9: Yeah, good afternoon, Carla. The opposition leader is preparing to focus on migration and housing in his budget reply speech. Angus Taylor will outline a policy which ties migration numbers to the construction of new homes. The ACCC took action against the supermarket giant, arguing they had raised prices for a short time before promoting a significant saving to customers. The federal court justice found why prices increased weren't artificially high. The promised discount was misleading. Master Builders Queensland report the state is facing an annual shortfall of 19,000 construction workers. The industry says they need to hone their focus on reciting apprentices and retaining workers. And Brisbane Airport will see an additional boost of more than 15,000 passengers for this weekend's NRL Magic Round. In sport, former Wallabies coach Eddie Jones has been suspended by Japan Rugby for abusing officials during the club's Australian tour in April. And Carla, I'll have more news at 1.
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10: In Alchester, there's a northbound crash on Bodessa Road at Alchester Road with no delays. An inbound crash on the Riverside Expressway before the Elizabeth Street off-ramp is now cleared. Pacific Motorway's got a small, slow patch northbound through Slacks Creek and Ipswich Motorway is a little slow inbound through Darra. Gympie Road is sticky both ways from Chermside to Kedron. The Logan Motorway moving fine for your east-west trips, and it's a good run to either coast on the M1 and Bruce Highway. I'm Jimmy Clark on Brisbane's Traffic Leader, 882 4BC.
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6: Welcome back to the Afternoons program here at 4BC, 4RO in Rockhampton. Standing by, I'm going to have a chat to Joel Gibson, our consumer expert, just about this ACCC court case against Coles that's at the federal court at the moment and the ruling so far. To your text very quickly, 0499 880 882. Mick says, hello, Carla. My good news is I've seen about 20 Roos and Joeys where I am. And your news was great news. What paras and nurses we have. Mick in Victoria, Mick's on his daily walk. His 16K round trip walk to the shops and back. 20 Roos and Joeys. That's cute. Well done. Sheree has texted in 0499 880 882. Hi, Carla. Glad your mum is on the mend. Thank you. The wonderful nurses, doctors, and staff at the RBWH looked after my late sister and myself during her last 3 days. They all deserve so much praise and thanks. Stay dry. Sheree, you're right. I wasn't expecting the rain. Usually I follow the weather quite, but just being in hospital, I just hadn't thought about it all. I walked down, it was like pouring down rain. Where'd that come from? Dust, literally dust off the umbrella. Dave has also texted in, I know there's lots of rugby league on this weekend in Brisbane, but don't forget there's an AFL grand final rematch in Brisbane tonight as well. I think it deserves more of a plug. You're right. It's going to be, like I said, there's plenty going on in the city and the Lions are at the Gabba tonight. And it is that grand final rematch, but it's happening at the same time as the Women's State of Origin is happening at Suncorp. I just hope that our public transport system, can cope with the a lot of people moving around the city. I think Uber and anyone who drives Didi and any other ride-sharing car tonight is going to make a bit of a mozza. So thank you, Dave. You're right. The AFL is on as well as the NRLW this evening as well. All right, well, the down-down giant has officially been, well, taken down. This morning, the federal court has found that supermarket giant Coles has been found guilty of breaking consumer law by misleading shoppers with fake discounts. Now, the ACCC took Coles to court over 245 common household items and that the judge ruled that in 13 out of the 14 examples examined, the so-called discounts weren't genuine because products hadn't been sold at the higher was priced for long enough before being marked down. So basically created an illusion of a massive sale. Consumer expert Joel Gibson has been following the case closely and he joins me now. Good afternoon to you, Joel.
16: Hi, Carla.
6: Joel, this is a pretty significant ruling for Australian consumers and the big supermarkets now on notice.
16: Yeah, this is a big one. I think it was a surprising result for a lot of

0: people. It had looked like it might go the other way, and it was a really emphatic result. 13 out of 14 examples that they looked at in the case managed to get up. And actually, the one that didn't was purely on a technicality. It was actually the most egregious example they looked at was a case of particular dog food, which went up for 7 days to the higher price before being discounted and called down. And the only reason that one didn't get up was just because there wasn't a was price on the sticker. So someone had made a mistake and not put a was price on the sticker, and therefore that one, Coles didn't get pinged for that one. But all the others that they looked at, it was deemed that they weren't at the higher price for long enough to be able to call it a genuine discount.
1: And my understanding is that the judge kept coming back to that 12-week benchmark. Why was that such a critical detail in the case? Is it because 12 weeks previously was enough for it to be a listed price before you could put it on sale? Or what was the situation around that?
0: Yeah, well, Coles and Woolies both had their own internal guidelines for staff, which said how long a product needed to be put up for before you could put it down and call it a discount. But those guidelines changed a bit over time, and they engaged in a bit of an arms race where they started shortening and shortening that time in competition with each other and blaming each other for that time getting shorter. But what the judge has said here is that 12 weeks is a reasonable period. The law says that it has to go up for a reasonable period before it's discounted. What we didn't have before this case was any sort of real definition of what a reasonable period is. The supermarkets were kind of playing chicken, I suppose, with the law. And they've come off second best, and he said, look, 12 weeks is the reasonable period. That'll now be a kind of a signal. So all Australian retailers, if you want to call something a discount, you probably need to make sure it's at that higher price, the was price, for around 12 weeks, or you could get slapped with a fine too.
1: I don't know. I love reading, Joel. I love reading catalogues, the weekly catalogue. There's something about it. I don't get the paper one. I look at it online. I've evolved somewhat, but I still love looking at it to compare, you know, the things that I buy all the time. I shop with Woolies online because you get one discount per month, a 10% discount that I use once per month, and I try and do all my grocery shopping at one time. And I think in doing that, I think there'd be a lot of people out there, a lot of shoppers out there that probably suspected this sort of thing was happening a lot. I guess today's ruling really confirms those fears that we already had, that we already knew about.
0: I think so. Look, I think Australians are already pretty cynical about the stickers they see in the supermarket. I don't think that many people will be sort of surprised by this. I'd be surprised if there's a mass exodus from Coles as a result of this finding. Yeah. People will be angry, and some may change their to another supermarket. Woolies, of course, has a very similar case, which is still awaiting judgment. But it's, you know, a lot of the examples are almost identical. So I think Woolies knows what's coming. And so both major supermarkets here have been pinged for their definition of discounts. Basically, the ACCC said that they didn't pass the pub test, and the judge has agreed.
1: I guess, you know, this illusion of creating a massive sale, the ACCC is basically said it was misleading. And in simple terms, I guess, these promotions, how were they working? That might be a way, because my understanding was that the supermarket inquiry that was done that was handed down the findings of the start of last year, I thought there were recommendations in there, you know, within their key findings, within the ACCC, that really put the big supermarkets on notice. But then obviously they've not adhered to any of it.
0: Well, I think if you walked into the supermarket, you put it this way, I reckon they've probably already changed their internal guidelines back to something like 12 weeks, even before this case went to court. I think as soon as the ACCC, took them to court in late 2024, probably Coles and Woolies would have changed their internal guidelines, made them more conservative. And I think probably this case has already changed, how they discount. But what it has done now is given a very clear kind of benchmark for 12 weeks, which we didn't have before. And yeah, look, it's going to be interesting to see, you know, what the fallout is. Potentially the fines could be hundreds of millions of dollars because, you know, the maximum fine per breach, and there's, 13 breaches here, the maximum per breach is $50 million, or if it's greater, three times the benefit obtained by the business, or 30% of the turnover during the breach period. Now, look, the judge did make some comments saying it's arguable whether customers were actually harmed by these dodgy discounts. You know, how would you quantify the loss to the customers? That's one question.
1: Yeah.
0: Was it, you know, basically a victimless crime, I guess? Not a crime as such, but yeah, we're talking civil law here.
1: Yeah.
0: That's all remains to be negotiated, and now the supermarkets will probably negotiate with the ACCC over what the penalties should be, and if they can't agree, well, then it'll go to back to the court for a decision.
1: Joel, where does the fine go to? Because surely, like, will there be some sort of class action brought against, well, not brought against anyone, but, you know, the fine should go be redistributed to the people who were ripped off, us, you know, the consumers. Where's the fine going to go to? What's that money going to pull in towards?
0: Yeah, it probably should. No, it goes to the ACCC. It goes into,
1: great,
0: presumably goes into consolidated revenue. It doesn't come back to us.
1: Fantastic. This is what the government needs.
0: Yeah, so we won't be getting any of it in our pockets, I don't think. What we I suppose can assume after this is that you know, probably when we see a discount sticker in Coles or Woolies or any retailer, you know, if they're doing the right thing, then it's probably going to be more believable than it was in the past. That's something, I suppose.
1: Yeah.
0: But what's interesting is we've now got a period. These breaches happened in a period of really high inflation, and that's why I think they got into trouble. It tripped them up because, you know, prices were going up across the board. In the background, suppliers were putting prices up, and so supermarkets were putting prices up, and that's why these discounts were deemed to be, you know, not genuine. Here we are again. Prices in the supermarkets are starting to go up as a result of the Iran war, so they're in the same boat. I think this time around they will probably respond to that in a very different way because of the cost of this case.
1: Hopefully in a more responsible way. Very quickly, Joel Gibson is my guest right now, a consumer expert. I guess Woolies is waiting on their, you know, on its own judgment in a particular, in a case very similar, sorry. Does today's decision, I guess, give us a clue about what might happen, how that case might play out?
0: Yeah, look, the cases are very similar. The examples that they've been arguing over are very similar. So it'd be a huge surprise if the result for Woolies was any different to this. And so I think they're probably both going to have to deal with the same same sort of judgment. And, you know, the Coles and Woolies share prices today are down around 2 to 3%, which is not, you know, anywhere near the 8% that CBA dropped yesterday after the federal budget, you know, curtailed, you know, investor tax breaks, for example. But, you know, 2 to 3% is significant, but I think also the market's probably, you know, seen the possibility of this coming and maybe priced some of it in already to the share prices of these, you know, very big and very resilient businesses.
1: Yeah, I think, as you alluded to before, I think the issue in terms of trust in big supermarkets is not really, there's not going to be much damage there because they have the benefit of having, you know, a monopoly over consumers and where we shop and how we shop because it's just the nature of the way it is. I guess what's your ultimate advice for shoppers today? Can we still trust those big red and yellow discount stickers?
0: Well, I think we can probably trust them more than we could yesterday as a result of this judgment. I think it's a good thing for consumers because they'll be a bit more reliable than they used to be. But I just think it is important, you know, if you can do your grocery shopping in more than one place, if you can, you know, if you can get a fruit and veg box delivered and that's, you know, better quality and cheaper than the supermarket, then do that and then get what you need to get from the supermarket and maybe also pop into one of the other supermarkets where certain things are on it, you know, on special that week or better priced. My number one, you know, grocery shopping tip for people is don't do all your shopping in one place because their business model is to have maximum convenience, maximum number of stores and to basically get your entire shop. They'll discount you on some items in the basket. They'll make money out of you on the others and that's how they make their margin. But if you can pick the eyes out of the best prices at, you know, a couple of different retailers, then you will save over time.
1: If you're an insomniac like me and tend to go on a doom scroll at night and look at all their online catalogues, it's not for the faint-hearted, but I do enjoy it. Joel Gibson, appreciate your time and joining us on the afternoon's program.
0: Thanks, Carla.
1: Thank you, Joel Gibson there. Well, it's certainly going to make you look twice, will it, at shelves this week? And we should be taking up Joel on his, you know, you should be shopping around. There are so many great farmers markets and great meat wholesalers around where you can get fresh produce, but it's all about convenience, isn't it? And that's where they get us. 133-882 is the open line number. Of course, you can text through your feedback, 0499-880-882.
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1: Welcome back to the afternoons program here, 4BC in Brisbane and also 4RO in Rockhampton. Well, it doesn't get any bigger than the State of Origin at Suncorp, and all next week, 4BC is giving you the chance to be there live for Game 3. 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Be there when the Maroons crush the Blues, or it could be the other way around. But hopefully it's Maroons crushing the Blues. In the biggest rugby league game of the year, the Ampol State of Origin at Suncorp from Brisbane's 4BC. 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All right, through to your feedback now. I've received one via email. 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Tracy from Birkdale has emailed us. Great to hear your mum is doing okay. Thank you, Tracy. I shared the news that my mum had taken ill at lunch, at Yum Cha lunch on Mother's Day. It was not how I thought my Mother's Day was going to go. And she was unconscious twice for several minutes. It was very scary, but the paramedics arrived and she has been cared for brilliantly by our nurses and doctors at the RBWH. So shout out to them. And I got to ride in an ambulance, which wasn't on my bingo card for Mother's Day this year, but that was kind of fun. No lights and sirens though. She was conscious. So I wanted it to be a bit more dramatic, but that didn't happen, but that's fine. Mum's doing okay now. But so thank you, Tracy. Yes. Great to hear that Mum is doing okay. Tracy says, you were great hosting Phil Rosenthal on Tuesday night. Thank you. He's such a great inspiration for travelling and eating. He's such a fun guy and makes me smile. Well done. Thank you, Tracy. I did. I was lucky enough to host him. And we actually interviewed him here on Afternoons a couple of weeks ago. So if you podcast us, if you've got the app, you can go back and listen to when we had Phil Rosenthal. Now, he's the guy that created, was the writer, producer, director, creator of Everybody Loves Raymond. And then he's also on this next Netflix series called Somebody Feed Phil, which is into its eighth season. And he hosted an evening, well, I hosted an evening with Phil Rosenthal at QPAC at the concert hall, which was amazing. It was so cool to go behind the scenes, Tracy, as well. I got to peek behind the curtains and I did a sound check on stage when it was empty, and I got to look up at all the seats and the lights. And then when it filled up with people, I got very nervous because it's been a long time since I've had to do something like that. But it was so much fun. And I can tell you, there's a note that's been saying, what did I feed Phil? I gave Phil Vegemite and butter on Vitaweats, because for me, that's a real rite of passage. Because when overseas guests or family members or whatever, friends or whatever, come over and you give them their first taste of Vegemite, the number one thing that people do, which is just stupid, is to give it on a spoon, Vegemite on a spoon. That's not how we eat it. That's not how you eat it. Why would you give it to a visiting guest like that? So I went with what I know best, and I bought Vitaweats, and they don't taste like they used to, by the way. They kind of taste like the cardboard box that they come in, just reconstituted. But either way, they still do the worms when you squeeze them together, and that's what I wanted Phil to do. And he was a great sport, and he did that. But he likes Vegemite, so there you go. Because I couldn't, it's not like I could cook a big thick slab of sourdough toast with a lot of butter and a thin scraping of Vegemite. That's my preference. I don't like it when it's like the Exxon Valdez is spilled on, big black smear of Vegemites. That's not how it's not how I like it. You might be different. You can tell me how you like to eat your Vegemite. That's fine. If you want to share, that's fine. 133-882 is the open line. Thanks to Watch Smoke Alarms. I didn't want to go down that route, but if you want to, that's fine. But Tracy, to your point, he is lovely, and he's just as lovely in real life as he is on the screen. And it was such a thrill, and I felt so privileged and honoured to be standing there on stage at QPAC to do that. And it's such a great venue, and it was a fun night. So I'm glad you had fun as well. So thank you for sharing that with me.
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12: The M7 has an inbound crash in Lutwyche with minimum delays. In Alchester, we've got a northbound crash on Bow Desert Road at Alchester Road. No delays there either. Delays on the Riverside Expressway inbound extend back to the Cap the Cook Bridge, and the Pacific Motorway's got a small slow patch northbound through Slakes Creek. Gympie Road, a little sticky both ways from Chermside to Kedron. The Logan Motorway fine for your east-west trips, and it's still a good run to either coast on the M1 and Bruce Highway. I'm Jimmy Clark on Brisbane's traffic leader, 882 4BC.
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1: Welcome back to the Afternoons program at 4BC in Brisbane, 4RO in Rockhampton. Plenty of feedback coming through. You can share with me your good news as well, 0499 880 882. We'll get to that after the news with Georgia Condek here at 1 o'clock. We'll also have our finance news with Scott Phillips, of course. We'll do a deep dive into just what was behind that massive crash on CBA shares. If you've been following that, they have recovered somewhat now.
20: Chermside, Birkdale, Oxley. 4BC is Brisbane. BC News.
21: It's 1 o'clock. Good afternoon. I'm Georgia Condek. A judge has ruled Coles misled customers with some of its down-down discounts. The ACCC took action against the supermarket giant, arguing they had raised prices for a short time before promoting a significant saving to customers. The federal court justice found while the price increases weren't artificially high, the promised discount was misleading because the sample products hadn't been sold for that price for long enough. Independent Senator Tammy Terrell has decided to join the Labor Party, giving the government 30 seats in the upper house of the federal parliament. Senator Terrell has been a member of the Jackie Lambie network before falling out with Senator Lambie in 2024. The Prime Minister has praised the senator, advocating across a number of issues, and believes she will be an important addition to the Labor team. A man's due in court today accused of taking police on a wild stolen car chase across Brisbane. During the chase, the 35-year-old allegedly stole two cars and attempted to take at least five others to Chermside, reportedly threatening multiple people with a weapon. He was arrested in Audley and has been charged with a string of offences. A gynaecologist says the official renaming of polycystic ovarian syndrome to PMOS could transform treatment options for women. The name change, which is led by a team of Australian researchers, removes the focus on cysts to reflect the condition as a long-term hormonal or metabolic disorder. Dr. Kath Witten says there now more potential for GPs to identify women who are being affected by the condition.
22: Certainly women have long thought that you have to have cysts on your ovaries to have this diagnosis, and many women actually do not have cysts on their ovaries but still have this complex endocrine metabolic disorder.
21: Magic Round has begun early as the afternoon beers start flowing. Lachlan Gray is at Suncorp Stadium.
23: They say it's always 5 o'clock somewhere, and that's certainly the case for Caxton Street. Magic Round fever already gripping Brisbane's Maiden Drag, with the pubs filling up ahead of the first of four massive days of Magic Round. Thousands of kegs will be tapped as punters brave the weather to secure their seat on Caxton Street, with everyone out in full force wearing jerseys, singing songs ahead of tonight's crucial women's State of Origin clash. It's do or die for Queensland at the Cauldron as they look to square the series, and if this afternoon's foot traffic is anything to go by, rest assured they'll have a vocal crowd behind them. Lachlan Gray, Brisbane.
21: To finance, one Australian dollar is buying 72.3 US cents.
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21: Brisbane Lions defender Kynan Coleman says he's raring to go for tonight's grand final rematch with Geelong at the Gabba. The luckless Lions missed both the 2024 and 25 premierships to injury, but admits he's just happy to be back on the paddock.
24: Started off a bit rusty. I was definitely nervous with the body and mindset-wise as well, but you know, the team's been going well in the past 4 weeks, I think. But, yeah, and individually, just trying to, yeah, do my part in the team, play my role, and just, yeah, just trying to get wins at the end of the day.
21: The future of Panthers champion Nathan Cleary remains a major talking point in rugby league. Ivan Cleary believes his decision to finish as coach at the end of 2027 would not influence Nathan, who comes off contract at the same time. Meantime, Magic Round action kicks off tonight with the Women's Maroons and Blues going head-to-head in State of Origin Game 2. And the Spurs have beaten the Timberwolves in Game 5 of their NBA Conference semi-finals. They now lead the series 3-2. It's 1:04. That's the very latest in news and in sport.
0: Wherever you go, take the stories that matter with you. 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Brisbane's 4BC. It started over 150 years ago in Lynchburg, Tennessee. 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
12: In Alchester, there's a northbound crash on Bathurst Road at Alchester Road with no delays. An inbound crash on the M7 in Luck, which is now cleared. Riverside Expressway, building inbound towards Coronation Drive. The Pacific Motorway has a small slow patch northbound through Slakes Creek. Gympie Road, a little sticky both ways from Chermside to Kedron. Logan Motorway, still fine for your east-west trips. And it's a good run to either coast on the M1 and the Bruce Highway. I'm Jimmy Clark on Brisbane's traffic leader, 882 4BC.
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0: 4BC Brisbane weather. Wish every red light turned green? 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
21: Partly cloudy across Brisbane this afternoon with a high chance of showers, reaching a top of 24 degrees in the city, the same on the Bayside and 25 degrees in Ipswich, getting down to 15 degrees overnight. Showers continuing tomorrow with a top of 24. Looking to the weekend, a high chance of showers on Saturday with a top of 25 and similar conditions on Sunday. On Moreton Bay, southeasterly winds 15 to 20 knots, seas around a metre. Right now it's 18 degrees at Springfield Lakes. I'm Georgia Kondek with more news at 1:30 on 4BC.
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1: Welcome back to Hour 2 of the Afternoons program here at 4BC in Brisbane and 4RO in Rockhampton. It is a pleasure to have your company today. I'll be here until 3 o'clock this afternoon. Are you a fan of Yellowstone, the TV show? Did you know that one of the young stars is Brisbane-born and bred and still calls Brisbane home despite the fact he's on this major trajectory in Hollywood right now? Well, Finn Little, he plays Carter in Yellowstone and he's also one of the major stars of the new spin-off series called Dutton Ranch, because the Yellowstone, if you're a fan of Yellowstone, there's like a whole universe that exists now. Kevin Costner is the lead from that, and it sort of really didn't revive his career. It never went away, but it just put him back on the map again. And, of course, Kevin Costner is here in Brisbane at the moment in southeast Queensland filming Honeymoon for Harry, I think it's called, the movie. Have you seen? I saw R&A Showgrounds actually is a place where all the crew is stationed. So if you see a lot of red signs with parking or crew this way or extras, that means there's filming going on nearby in your neck of the woods. So Kevin Costner is here filming that, but he's the star of Yellowstone. One of the other stars is Finn Little, who plays Carter, and he's got this new show, Dutton Ranch, which is released tomorrow on Paramount Plus, and he's going to join us later on in the program, later this hour. We'll catch up with him. Brisbane boy done good. Panayiri Festival is on next weekend, and I've got a 4-person pass and a $100 voucher to give away to somebody who wants to go along to this 50th anniversary of Panieri. So make sure you stay tuned for your chance to win and have this number handy. Put us on speed dial, 133-882. That's the open line, thanks to Watch Smoke Alarms. 133-882 is the open line if you want to win those tickets. Or, of course, you can have your say on anything that we've been speaking about on the program. And the text line as well, 0499-880-882.
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1: Well, CBA's massive share price tumble yesterday exposed what happens when Australia's biggest stocks get priced to perfection. After crashing more than 10% in its worst day since the pandemic, the bank, you'll be pleased to know, has bounced slightly today. But there are still warnings that the stock could be vulnerable if the property market slows and investor lending takes a hit. This is, of course, following the federal budget's changes to negative gearing and capital gains tax. So I guess the question is, are Aussie investors finally waking up to the risks of relying too heavily on the big end of town? I think it's time we check in with Chief Investment Officer at the Motley Fool, Scott Phillips. It's time to talk finance.
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1: Good afternoon to you, Scott.
7: Carla, good afternoon.
1: Now, yesterday's huge sell-off, was it just a market overreaction to the federal budget and the changes to CGT and negative gearing, or is this a bigger correction, I guess, for the banking sector more broadly, but hitting CBA first?
7: That is a great question. And the honest answer, mate, is, and we should always get an honest answer for anyone who asks those questions too, is we don't know. We don't know the sum total of the thinking of everybody who bought or sold CBA yesterday, the price they bought and sold for, and those who didn't trade, who held their CBA shares and didn't buy them. So we can't ever know for sure. But a couple of things happened. This is, I think, really worth pointing out. The first thing, we saw CBA's results out yesterday.
1: Yeah,
7: and those results were pretty ordinary, I think it's fair to say. Their profit was up 4% year on year. That's pretty good. But it was down 1% on, and banks do this, they like to compare their quarterly numbers against the average of the last two quarters. For reasons that aren't always clear to me, but that's what they like to do. And so they were down 1% on those numbers. And that suggests a slowing down of growth. Whether that's, you know, revenue growth, all of the above, that's kind of what's going on for the banks. And if you're in that situation, investors looking at going, okay, that doesn't look particularly flash. Now, add to that, we'll get back to the budget in a second, add to that their arrears, which is the number of people, a percentage of the home that are more than 90 days overdue, is now 1.7%.
1: Wow.
7: Now, that's a pretty low percentage on one level.
1: Yeah.
7: On the other, it's a little bit less than one in 50 people who have a home loan with them, with Commonwealth Bank, who are more than 3 months late.
1: Yeah.
7: So you're seeing profit growth slow. You're seeing arrears grow, highest level since March 2019, by the way. So a 7-year high. No surprise, rates are up, right? We know it's tough for people. So you've got all that happening. And then you layer on top of that the impact, we don't know how big yet, of things like the change in negative gearing and capital gains tax for residential property. Will people take out loans in the same numbers? Will prices remain the same level? Will they fall? If you're a dress shop, your inventory is dresses. If you're a bank, your inventory is money and loans. If you can't make the loans, if you can't lend the money, then yeah, you've got an issue. You've got a problem on your hands. And I think that's what investors in total will have been thinking through yesterday when, as you say, there was a more than 10% drop in the CBA share price.
1: It's bad news for me because, you know, I'm investing in Matt Comyn as my second husband. He doesn't know it yet, so I just hope that he can turn things around for them.
7: He's got enough money, Carla. He'll look after you either way, mate.
1: Thank you, Scott.
7: You have your own choices, but even if the Commonwealth Bank share price stays low, he's going to be okay.
1: Okay, Scott, if you could make introductions next, that would be great because he doesn't know who the hell I am. I hear a lot about passive investing, and that this is potentially the money that's flooding into the same sort of handful of ASX giants. Can you explain to me what this passive investing is and what that might be doing to distort the market?
7: Love it. I don't think it is too much, by the way. It's a quick catch-up. But let's explain it first, and I'll give the pros and cons.
1: Okay.
7: Passive investing is when an investor says, I'm not going to pick my own stocks. I'm just going to invest in the whole market. In other words, I'm going to passively, in other words, active is actively choosing. Yep. Passively is choosing not to choose. I'm going to invest in, and they're exchange-traded funds or ETFs. Most of you listeners will have heard of that. So you can invest, instead of having to buy some, choose, you know, 5, 10, 15, 20, 25 companies, you say, I'm going to invest in the Vanguard ASX 300 ETF, for example.
1: Oof.
7: And that one gives you immediate access and investment in the top 300 companies on the stock market,
1: mm-hmm,
7: in proportion to their size. So you get more BHP, a little bit less CBA, a little bit less ANZ, a little bit less Telstra. But overall, you're getting you're matching the market. They're investing to match the market, and you pay a tiny fee. I think that fund, the fee might be something like 0.07%. It's a cup of coffee a year type stuff. Like, it's really, really cheap. And so plenty of people saying, well, you know, stock picking, no, stuff that for a game of soldiers. I'll just invest in the whole market because I know the market tends to go up over time. I don't want to. Don't like picking stocks, and I'm not good at it, don't want to think about it. I just want to grow my wealth. So I'm going to passively invest in those ETFs.
1: Mm.
7: Now, when you say, is it distorting the market? It may be to some degree, because the question that is being raised now, it's being raised, frankly, by a lot of self-interested fund managers, so I'll get back to that in a second. But if they are right, their argument is essentially, if you were going to say, here's $100, Carl, go and invest it, you might buy CBA, you might buy BHP, and then you might buy a little specky stock you've heard of that's the thousandth largest company in the ASX, and you're going to buy shares in that. It might be, you know, Scott Stereo type semiconductors. And so you go, okay, I'll invest some money in that as well.
1: Mm-hmm.
7: If you only invest in the ETF I mentioned before, the ASX 300 ETF, you're only investing in the top 300 companies. And so any money you might have otherwise invested in the smaller companies doesn't get invested. So those who say passive investing is taking money from the smaller end of town, that's the argument they're making.
1: Right.
7: And I think it's possible they're right in a very small way. It's possible you might have gone, you know what, I was going to play this thing like a casino, but now I'm going to be a sensible investor and passively invest in an index. But you probably didn't. You probably are never going to do that anyway. You're probably going to buy a CBA, BHP, News Corp, and then put, you know, now you're going to do that anyway, which is an ETF rather than picking individual stocks. So it's very hard, I think it's a very hard argument to make that the temperament of investors has somehow magically changed from risk-taking gamblers to boring, staid, big company investors. It's possible on the edges. It's possible that that is true for some investors some of the time somewhere. By the way, I don't reckon that's a bad thing, I've got to say. If you're a fund manager or a small cap, you know, company, you might be wishing for it. But if Australians invest a little more conservative, a little more sensibly, and build serious long-term wealth, that's a great problem. I'll take that problem any day over the small cap fund manager or company that says, I would like small business for my, you know, sand mining operation in Ghana.
1: Yeah.
7: Can you please throw me some more money? So that's what they're saying. That's why they're making the argument. I think it's a bad argument. I think it's hard to... They also say, by the way, our CBA is overvalued because of ETF investing. And that would be only true if every single company in the ASX 300 was overvalued by exactly the same amount because of ETF investing.
1: Yeah.
7: Because that's what ETFs do. They don't over-index in Commonwealth Bank or under-index. They just buy exactly the same market weight. So you can't logically make the argument that company A is overvalued because of index investing unless company B, C, D, and E all the way through to whatever the 300th letter would be. At the same time, that would have to logically be true for ETFs to be credibly blamed as part of the problem here.
1: Well, the problem that, you know, has been the finger has been pointed to the result of as a result of the federal budget and the changes to negative gearing and capital gains tax.
7: Yeah.
1: So concerns that there's a property slowdown and changes to those things have exposed, I guess, mm-hmm, exposed the CBA in a way that, like, investor demand for housing finance, if that starts to dry up, that's what sort of sparked the share crash yesterday.
7: Yes, that's far more credible. That and the earnings results, absolutely, because even the most sober economists and economists right across the spectrum, you and I have talked about this a little bit before, have been pretty universal in saying, yeah, we expect this to impact house prices. We expect to be negative for house prices by a few percentage points. And so even if it's only a few percentage points, businesses get profit growth normally by growing their sales. And again, if you're selling debt, which is what banks do, they're a debt shop, and there's less debt to be sold, you can't grow your sales. Not only that, if you've got cost inflation, your labor costs are going up, your rent, your insurance, your electricity, all the things, then you're squeezed. You're not getting sales growth, but you're getting cost growth. Not only are you not growing, your profit's actively going backwards. And I'm not going to forecast that for CBA. I'm just saying, if you're an investor thinking about this and going, what if CBA's revenue doesn't grow, but its costs do? You're thinking, well, that means lower profits. And then you're thinking, well, hang on. You mentioned right at the beginning, this is priced for perfection. These shares were incredibly expensive on a price-to-earnings basis, which is what we do when we value stocks. We look at the price of the shares and the earnings of the company and work out whether that's a decent price. These things were just sky-high expensive because investors had gone, well, CBA, it's a quality business. We know it. We trust it. We like it. We think it'll be okay, so we'll just rely on it. And that's, frankly, you talk about passive investing, the hands-off investing, the kind of, she'll be right, well, let's buy quality investing is probably more responsible. But when that gets shaken, we've talked about CSL and Cochlear in the last couple of months.
1: Yeah.
7: They've absolutely been smashed by the

0: fell so heavily.
1: Well, they have bounced back a little bit. The other one I want to ask about is Coles when we talk about the markets, because obviously after the ruling this morning with the case against the ACCC, how are the markets doing specifically? How is Coles? Are they? I'm guessing they'll be fine.
0: Coles will be fine. We don't yet know things like the size of any penalty and any enforceable undertakings that may be driven by the ACCC, and because basically this court case goes back now the verdict has been taken,
1: sure.
0: So effectively a mediation of sorts between Coles and the ACCC. So they're going to have to work out what happens with that conversation. Woolies, by the way, similar court case, so
1: yep.
0: Have the same sort of issue. Look, to answer your question though directly, even though the US market was up overnight, we might have thought we were going to get something good out of that. The bad news is that the Australian market is down about 0.25%. That's 8,859 points now for the All Ordinaries. So unfortunately, a great day for them. Coles down about 2.9% as a result, largely probably of that court decision. Woolies shares, interestingly enough, also down in sympathy, down 2%. I think investors probably reasonably expecting the court cases may end the same way. The Aussie dollar, the one thing that is up today, 0.25% higher, 72.51 US cents.
1: Is it buoyed perhaps by Donald Trump meeting with Chinese President Xi Jinping? Maybe we're just all excited about that.
0: Good question. Probably. What's weird, really quickly, is the Aussie dollar tends to actually strengthen when geopolitics settles down. And it generally is because when things are tough, American investors pull their money out of everywhere else and bring it home to the US. And then when they feel a bit better, a bit less concerned, they then go put that money back overseas. To do that, they buy Australian dollars and sell US dollars, because that's how you invest in Australian dollar assets. Mm. And it tends to be good for the dollar. So I wouldn't be at all surprised if that was exactly what's going on.
1: It is interesting to see all like the who's who of Trump's cabinet there in China with this yeah. high stakes meeting. We'll watch the markets carefully. Scott Phillips, thank you so much for your time, and we'll catch you tomorrow.
0: Look forward to it. Thanks, Carla.
1: All right. 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

0: Better believe it, we're all dancing here in the studio. Welcome back to the afternoon's program, 4BC4RO in Rockhampton. If you would like to head off to Penaiuri with a $100 voucher to spend while you're there, and you get to take along three of your nearest and dearest, so that's four tickets celebrating 50 years of Penaiuri Greek Festival. It's happening next Saturday and Sunday, the 23rd, 24th at Musgrave Park. It's a huge weekend of Greek food and music and dancing and fun and honey puffs and souvlakia. Oh, korombiedes. You know, that's the beautiful shortbread cookies with all the icing sugar all over it. Don't breathe in when you're eating them. Oh, icing sugar, that's bad, but definitely the best food in town. Next week, next weekend, Musgrave Park, Penaiuri Greek Festival. If you want to be there with four tickets and $100 vouchers to spend, give me a call now, 133-882. That's the 4BC open line, thanks to Watch Smoke Alarms, 133-882, and you could score yourself that pass to be there next weekend. Well, I am horrified when I see a story about cruise ships, and I'm sorry to Ash, who's our in-studio extraordinaire, who is looking forward to, it's your first holiday on a cruise, yeah? So it's his first. I have never been on a cruise ship. I'm just going to put it out there. I've been on one as it's docked to go through it and have a look at it, and they're beautiful, the ones that I've seen, but I've never been one that's floated out to sea. And Ash is going to be going on his first trip across the ditch. He's going to New Zealand. He's going to just dip his toe into the water, so to speak. And he's very excited. So he didn't want me to speak about this story because I was worried about the hantavirus outbreak, and I can only imagine what it had been like to be stranded on that ship. The Canary Islands, like so many, they weren't allowed to dock because local Spanish authorities were concerned about what might happen with this hantavirus. And, you know, of course, we know that those cruise ship passengers have been repatriated to their specific countries, and I know those Australians are recuperating, and they're all being watched by their various countries' health authorities, right? Because it was alarming. Several people lost their lives. It's something that was transmitted from rats, rodents, through their feces and urine and things, and it was an unfortunate occurrence that then they went back onto a cruise ship, which becomes just to me like a floating human petri dish, if I'm going to be honest. I think there's part of me that's maybe a bit averse to that. And also because I think I like dry land. I love going to the beach. I love the ocean. I love swimming. I love water. But I think I like to just be, I'm a landlubber. You know, I like to have feet grounded on earth. So when I see this headline that another cruise ship has been put into lockdown, but this time over a gastro outbreak, it piques my interest. This time, 1,700 passengers on a British cruise ship called the Ambition have been told to stay on board in France while French authorities investigate what's causing dozens of people to fall sick with symptoms linked to a stomach bug. So the ship had departed Belfast and Liverpool, was meant to go through beautiful, imagine a trip of a lifetime. You get on in the UK and in Ireland and you go through parts of Spain and France. But they got off in Bordeaux. They meant to take shore leave in Bordeaux, which is a beautiful part of France. But it was cancelled, and then affected passengers were being isolated in their cabins, and then all 1,700 passengers were told to stay on board. Because, you know, it's not anything to do with the deadly hantavirus outbreak that happened on that Dutch cruise ship, but it has put health authorities across Europe on alert. So I don't know if this is an overstretch by the French authorities to just make sure people are okay, but we know that gastro, once that bug gets on board a cruise ship, it can spread pretty quickly. You've got lots of people in close confines on a floating petri dish, and it's just a recipe for disaster. And it's not fun. But I get why cruise ships are so popular. I understand that they're more popular than ever, particularly we want to experience things, and it's such an amazing way to go and experience the world. But I guess maybe people are just forgetting how fast things can travel. You know, maybe we've been a bit lapsed in our judgment with hand hygiene and that. We still have posters in our toilets here to say, wash your hands. Like, you're an idiot. Did you not remember what happened in 2020? Do you want that to happen again? Wash your hands, you ferals. And maybe they need those signs in the cruise ships that are floating around Europe at the moment. I don't know. Has it put you off, or are you still booking? You're still looking forward to yours? The 4BC open line, thanks to Watch Smoke Alarms, is 133-882. Oh, yes, of course. Let's quickly go to the phone lines now. Maybe we can transport you to Greece without even having to leave our shores. Faye in South Brisbane, hello. Hello, Faye. Oh, you're...
1: I got through.
0: You did get through, sweetheart. I hear that you just got out of hospital as well.
1: Yeah, but I wanted to win the tickets to give to my husband and my three grandchildren because my poor old husband's been shopping and cooking, and the grandchildren, the young boys, bought me flowers for Mother's Day.
0: Oh.
1: And I want to say thank you to them all for your kindness. So,
0: oh,
1: thank you. This is wonderful.
0: Faye, congratulations. Look, the last thing you want to do after a leg operation is try to do the Zorba. Maybe we can put you on the bench and we can get you out next year to do it at Panieri.
1: Oh, well, I'll make sure they bring me back dessert.
0: Yeah, you're right.
1: That'd be wonderful.
0: You're so right, Faye. You're right. They better have a bag of honey pass for you because your husband and your three grandkids, they're off, plus a $100 voucher, so there's no excuse for them not to bring back honey pass for you, Faye.
1: Thank you, dear. I'm over the moon. Thank you so much.
0: You're welcome. And a speedy recovery to you as well. Well done, Faye. Thanks for listening. All right. Of course, you can get your tickets at panieri.com, PANIYIRI.com if you want to go along. But, of course, you can listen here across the station. We are celebrating 50 years of the Panieri Greek Festival. It's happening next Saturday and Sunday, the 23rd and 24th at Musgrave Park. All right, across to the 4BC newsroom now, where Georgia Kondek is standing by now. A Brisbane surgeon has had his rape charges mentioned in a Gold Coast court this morning. You've got all the details, GK.
2: Yeah, good afternoon, Carla. Dr. Reza Abdib is accused of sexually assaulting a woman at his Burleigh Heads apartment back in March. The partner of former Premier Anastasia Palaszczuk did not appear in court today. The opposition will throw the kitchen sink at tonight's budget reply in the hope of shifting support back to the coalition. Liberal leader Angus Taylor will use his speech to announce a number of contentious policies. A national committee will be announced today to help raise awareness about the early detection of prostate cancer. The disease affects nearly one in five Australian men in their lifetime and claims 4,000 lives each year. And a judge has ruled Coles misled customers with some of its down-down discounts. In sport, the Lions are bound for a grand final rematch when they play the Cats tonight at the Gabba. And Carla, I'll have more news at 2.
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4: The Centenary Highway has a southbound crash on the left shoulder before the Sumner's Road off-ramp in Sumner with delays back to Jindalee. In Alchester, there's a northbound crash on Beau Desert Road at Alchester Road with no delays. And there's a westbound crash on Compton Road just past Gowan Road in Callumvale. Again, no delays. Riverside Expressway building inbound towards Coronation Drive. The Bruce Highway slow northbound through the Gateway Motorway is slow northbound through Bald Hills. I'm Jimmy Clark from Brisbane's traffic leader, 882 4BC.
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0: Welcome back to the Afternoons program here in Brisbane on 4BC and 4RO in Rockhampton. I'm so excited. My next guest is in studio live with me. And most of us may have first met him as a young star, the Aussie classic Storm Boy. But these days, Brisbane's own Finn Little is becoming one of Australia's biggest exports in Hollywood. From sharing the screen with Angelina Jolie and Nicolas Cage to becoming a fan favourite in Yellowstone, after creator Taylor Sheridan wrote the role specifically for him, I think that we're going to get to the bottom of that. Is that a myth or is that true? Finn's career has gone from Brisbane school kid to global star in just a few years. Now he's back as Carter in the brand new Dutton Ranch, along with Beth and Rip, heading to Texas. I don't even want to give it away, but it is a great one for the fans. And it's a brand new chapter for the Yellowstone universe. And somehow through it all, Finn is still a Brisbane local at heart. And Finn Little joins me in studio. Welcome to the Afternoons program.
14: Thank you very much for having me.
0: Did I do it justice? Have I summed it up?
14: No, that was a pretty good intro. You covered all bases there.
0: I can't believe it because Brisbane is still home for you.
14: Yeah.
0: And in this whole time of this whirlwind career that you've had for the last 7 or 8 years, you've still managed to come back home, check in with mum, finish high school.
14: Yeah, finished high school at Kelvin Grove State College. I just go away to work. And then when I'm not working, I'm living here in Brisbane.
0: What happens in between? Because you would have completed high school while you were on set and filming and things in between.
14: I did pretty much from grade 6 when I got Storm Boy up until grade 11. I've been like gone from school half of the year.
0: Wow.
14: Grade 12 was actually the only year where I actually was there the whole time because of delays for the last season of Yellowstone. So that's why I was able to finish high school.
0: Was that weird going back into everyday school Monday to Friday, school life, integrating with friends and family and just getting on with it rather than jetting off and filming this amazing series?
14: Yeah, it can be a little weird coming back from, you know, Montana, one of the most beautiful places in the world, having, you know, being around the most awesome people, having everything, you know, done for you. Just to come back.
0: To pick up after yourself.
14: And making your own lunches and, yeah.
0: But also one of the most beautiful places in the world in Brisbane, obviously.
14: Yeah, of course. Love Brisbane.
0: But yeah, you're right. Like the backdrop of Yellowstone is Montana.
14: Yeah.
0: And this series, Dutton Ranch, picks up where that leaves off,
14: yes.
0: Obviously. In a different state, in a completely different environment. Did you notice it? Because I know it's a big part of the storyline as well.
14: Mm. Yeah. This season, the Duttons pack up and move to Texas.
0: Yeah.
14: Yeah, it's going to be... I know the Yellowstone fans absolutely love Montana. They love the scenery, the cinematography, but I think they have absolutely captured that feeling in Texas.
0: I mean, I've seen the first two episodes.
14: Oh, you have?
0: And I've seen all of Yellowstone, obviously, massive fan. It's so many questions that I have to ask you. I love the fact that you've teamed up with Jai Courtney, who, of course, you starred alongside in Storm Boy. That was your first breakout role.
14: Yeah, it was. I didn't know that he was cast when I first got there in Texas. So one of my first days in Texas, I just bumped into Jai Courtney. And we're like, what are you doing here? Yeah, exactly. Yeah.
0: How cool. Did he notice a huge difference in you? Was it like, did he come to you for tips this time?
14: Well, we kind of kept in contact a little bit throughout the years. So it was, it was nice to see him. It was very unexpected.
0: That's so cool. A little bit of home with you in Texas.
14: Definitely a different relationship in this season. He's not so much a loving father as a storm boy. Yeah.
0: Very different, and I don't want to give it away, but it just feels like a perfect extension, Dutton Ranch, of Yellowstone.
14: Mm.
0: But the script has been flipped somewhat.
14: Yes.
0: In the first two episodes at least.
14: Yeah, absolutely. Yeah.
0: And the fans love it. I've got to say, Finn, the reaction from fans online has been a little unhinged. They cannot accept the fact that you've gone from Carter, this sweet boy that was rescued by Beth and Rip, to having romantic interests in Dutton Ranch.
14: Yeah. Yeah, definitely grown up on the show.
0: Yeah.
14: They stopped growing now though, so. Yeah.
0: Have you?
14: Yeah, hopefully.
0: Okay. Hopefully. But that's the thing, the fans can't get their head around the fact that you were this little boy and now you're this, you know, romantic interest, like I said, and that you've all grown up, and the unhinged fans, they write fan fiction about you. That's creepy and weird, but also might be a little bit flattering. I don't know.
14: Definitely very new to me. something probably might have to get used to.
0: You're taking it in your stride.
14: Mm.
0: Something tells me that you've got enough people around you to keep you grounded.
14: Yeah, that's mum. That's mum for me, yeah.
0: You get a clip behind the ear.
14: Exactly.
0: Yeah.
14: If I'm acting out.
0: If you're acting out. And I love the fact that also, you know, coming back to Brisbane is home for you. You get on and do just everyday normal teenage stuff. You go to Moreton, your holiday, you go fishing.
14: Pretty much, yeah. I'm fishing a lot of the time. It's pretty cool because I can... You know, my lifestyle is like I go away for a few months to work and then I come back and pretty much get to do whatever I want to do all day. It's definitely very interesting and weird, but yeah, I try to keep myself as busy as I can with all my hobbies.
0: Okay, so fishing is one of them.
14: Fishing, what else I do? I do a little bit of photography. I'm very big into Brazilian jiu-jitsu. I've been doing that for a couple of years. So, you know, all of that, a little bit of MMA kind of.
0: Keeping fit?
14: Yeah, keeping fit, keeping busy, just, you know, trying to... You know, when I'm not working, it's hard to, you know, keep myself busy.
0: And then helping out around the house. Otherwise, you will get that said clip over your ear.
14: Exactly, yeah.
0: What else has been going on? It's obviously a lot, filming Dutton Ranch. How long did this series take to film? Because you're done now.
14: Yeah. This one took the longest. This one took 7 months. So we started filming in July of 2025. And then we had a little Christmas break, but we finished in January.
0: Wow.
14: Yeah.
0: And it's a full series. It's not a half. Yeah. It's not a part B and a part A, part B.
14: Series, full 9 episodes, yeah.
0: And the response has been incredible. Like I said, I've been able to watch the first 2 episodes so far and I hate the fact it's been drip-fed to us like old school linear TV. 1 episode a week. We have to wait.
14: Yeah, you have to wait. Yep.
0: That's not normal for us.
14: We get 2 episodes for the first week though. So
0: that's true.
14: Binge those first 2.
0: Yeah, but you get hooked.
14: Yeah,
0: and for me though, the thing with Yellowstone was I think I was late to the party.
14: Yeah,
0: and you know, maybe by a year or so.
14: So was I.
0: Right. Okay. So clear up the rumor. Is it true that the role of Carter was specifically written for you because you worked with Taylor Sheridan, the creator of Yellowstone, on a movie with Angelina Jolie?
14: Yeah, exactly. So I worked with him in 2019 on Those Who Wish Me Dead, and went home after that. And a couple months later, I got a call saying, hey, would you like to play in Montana for a bit? I've written a role. I'm about 7 episodes into the series and I want to get your approval if you'd like to come and play Carter.
0: Get your approval?
14: Yeah.
0: How weird.
14: Yeah.
0: How fabulous and like a testament to like your skill and you're so like early on in your career as well.
14: Yeah, they're still early on in my career, only 19 years old. You know, hopefully I've got a little bit more to go.
0: Hopefully. If there's a plan B, I don't know if you've ever had that conversation with your mum or with your family. You know, you got to have something to fall back on. Maybe it's a fishing host of a fishing TV show.
14: Maybe I could get some of that going.
0: But has there been a question about, you know, you need to do something else, you need a backup plan?
14: Oh, I don't even think about it really. You know, this is, I made a decision a long time ago that this would be my life now. So there's no other option really.
0: I love that.
14: Yeah.
0: I think it's amazing that you're able to do that and you're able to continue working. Like, you know, when I went to uni, I stupidly turned down a role over in Western Australia, which I'm going to get onto this movie with Nicolas Cage.
14: Mm.
0: You know, because for me, I came from a really practical family and they were like, oh, that's not a real career, you know, singing or drama or arts, or whatever. It's not a real career. But here in Brisbane particularly, the high school that you went to, it's so supportive of performing arts and it feels like we're in a community where, and aside from your family and your mum, it feels like we're in a time where you can make a go of it, and you can, and you've had such an amazing platform so far.
14: Yeah, absolutely. It's you know, it's really important that I think, you know, especially people from Brisbane, Australia, you know, whatever household you come from, you know, you can do a good job in the industry. Yeah.
0: And there's so many opportunities too. So many.
14: Yeah, absolutely. Especially you know, with all these, you know, stages being built in Western Australia, and you know, it's really good for the Australian film industry.
0: And the fact that you're able to come back and do projects here.
14: Yeah.
0: The film that I'm thinking of with Nicolas Cage. When did you film
14: The Surfer? That was in The Surfer. I filmed that in 2023. That was my last year of high school, so I was kind of flying back and forth a little bit for the end there.
0: It is immense. It was filmed in WA.
14: Yes.
0: I love Nicolas Cage. Was that a really intense moment turning up to work with him?
14: Yeah, a little bit. I mean, you know, he's such a big deal. Absolutely a bucket list person to work with.
0: But true or false, you didn't really know who he was.
14: Oh, I've got it. Yeah, that's a long time ago. I said that in an interview. I wish people wouldn't remember that. But yeah, I didn't really know too much about him. Like, I'd seen maybe a few movies, but yeah.
0: You didn't realize it was him.
14: Yeah, I didn't realize how big of a deal he was until, you know.
0: That's probably a good thing, though.
14: Probably a good thing. Probably helped a little bit.
0: Yeah.
14: Yeah. No, I loved that, working and yelling up. Yeah, that was lovely, lovely place to work.
0: Beautiful scenery. Very different to Brisbane. Very different to Montana.
14: Absolutely. One fucking nicest beach I've ever been to. Yeah.
0: Great coastline.
14: That coastline is amazing. Yeah.
0: Okay, is that a hobby you've continued, surfing?
14: Oh, I wish I could say I have. I do need to start getting more into it, because I learned to surf a little bit. I had some really nice trainers while I was there assisting me with surfing, so I should probably get back into that, eh?
0: Well, we've got amazing coastline as
14: well. Yeah, we do. Yeah, exactly. Not too far from Brisbane either.
0: My guest right now is Finn Little. He stars as Carter in Dutton Ranch and obviously of Yellowstone. You've done all these amazing movies. I've got to ask, we've got 2032 Olympic Games here in Brisbane. Mm. Would you be involved in some kind of an opening ceremony situation? Would you be involved in the arts in that way?
14: Oh, you know, I haven't even thought about that. I think that'd be pretty interesting. I don't know. We'll see.
0: We could have you hanging from the rafters of the Olympic Stadium.
14: Flying around like Pink.
0: Yeah.
14: That'd be awesome.
0: Maybe strap the surfboard on you, you know.
14: Exactly, yeah.
0: Silver Surfer style. Look, this show has taken the world by storm. The spin-offs are incredible, and the universe of Yellowstone is incredible. What's it like working with someone like Taylor Sheridan?
14: Really, really awesome. I mean, the first film I ever did with him, Those Who Wish Me Dead, it was more director focused, and mm-hmm. I love him as a director.
0: Mm-hmm.
14: But as a writer, I think he's even better. You know, some of the writing he did in Yellowstone is the best. You know, that's the reason he's so successful.
0: And he's involved in Dutton Ranch.
14: He's an executive producer. Yeah,
0: right.
14: He's not writing this one, yeah.
0: But obviously the faith in you and your character, Carter, and then also Beth and Rip are so pivotal in this. What are fans going to really cling to when we eventually get to see the whole series?
14: Look, I think people are going to really like it. It's definitely different from Yellowstone, as in, you know, it's in Texas, but the new story is pretty awesome.
0: I think it's Yellowstone at heart.
14: It really is. It still does feel like Yellowstone. Yeah.
0: What's next for you, Finn?
14: What's next for me? I mean, hopefully some work coming up soon in Australia. If not, hopefully some more work at the end of the year on another season of Dutton Ranch. Nothing confirmed, though, you know.
0: Oh, I thought you were giving us an exclusive scoop there.
14: I wish I could. Nothing confirmed, but, you know, I'm sure everyone's hoping for that. The story's not done yet, you know.
0: Well, having seen the first two episodes and as a fan of the universe, it is incredible. The hype around it with fans and their weird fan fiction around you, Finn, is, like I said at the start, a little unhinged. But
14: I don't see too much of it. I should
0: avoid it.
14: Yeah.
0: You're old enough now.
14: Yeah, I might have to avoid that.
0: I really appreciate you joining us here on the Afternoons program. We can't wait to see the entire series of Dutton Ranch. You do an amazing job, and all the best for the future.
14: Awesome. Yeah, cheers for having me. Appreciate it.
0: That you can catch Dutton Ranch. It's out tomorrow, May 15, Friday, May 15. I know Ash is so excited, aren't you, because you're a Yellowstone fan. The first two episodes were incredible. And you get them back to back when they're released tomorrow on Paramount Plus. But then they make you wait, like I said with him, one episode a week, kick it old school like they used to. So thank you so much. Dutton Ranch, they're out on Paramount Plus tomorrow.
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0: All right, today is Thursday, the 14th of May, and if you needed an excuse to act a little silly right now, it's officially National Dance Like a Chicken Day. Dance like a chicken? Or is it the Chicken Dance Day? Either way, you're dancing like a chicken and you should be dancing to this. Jeez, this is throwbacks to every ethnic wedding I've ever been to. I love it. I can't believe there's a national day for it. All right, let's have a look at what else has happened on this day through history. In 2004, Australia gained a princess. 31-year-old Tassie girl married Donaldson, married Prince Frederick of Denmark. Here's Mary's father, John Donaldson, delivering his wedding speech.
20: It is clear that Danes and Australians have so much in common. Their love of sport and their dry, wry sense of humour.
0: Of course, Frederick and Mary are now King and Queen of Denmark. In 1943, Australian hospital ship the AHS Centaur was torpedoed by a Japanese submarine just off Stradi. 268 of the 332 people on board perish in one of Australia's worst maritime disasters. In 1998, the final episode of Seinfeld went to air. The show created by Jerry Seinfeld and Larry David ran for 9 seasons. In 1984, dollar coins officially went into circulation in Australia, replacing the old paper $1 notes. In 1983, Spandau Ballet scored their first number one album.

Their hit album True went straight to the top of the charts. Let's have a look at some happy birthdays right now. Facebook founder Mark Zuckerberg turns 42. Australian acting royalty Kate Blanchett turns 57. Gold Coast local Aussie pop sensation Amy Shark celebrates the big 4-0 today.

0: Is that not the greatest movie theme song of all time? That fills me with such joy, nostalgic hit of joy. It all happened on this day, the 14th of May. A bit of nostalgia with this one as well. Happy National Dance Like a Chicken Day.
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2: A southbound crash on the Centenary Highway in the left shoulder before the Sumners Road off-ramp in Cinnamon Park is cleared. In Alcester, a northbound crash on Bow Desert Road at Alcester Road is cleared. And a westbound crash on Compton Road just past Gowan Road in Calabal has also cleared. Elsewhere, the Riverside Expressway is on the brakes inbound towards Coronation Drive. The Gateway Motorway heavy now northbound through Bracken Ridge, and it's a good run to either coast on the M1 and Bruce Highway. I'm Jimmy Clark on Brisbane's Traffic Leader, 882 4BC.
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0: 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Mark from Geebung is on his work. He's on his work lunch break again. Hello, Mark. He says, the chicken dance song played endlessly at the German beer hall at Expo 88 at Southbank. Ash is nodding his head. Did you spend a bit of time at the beer hall at Expo 88, Ash? He reckons he didn't, but everyone else did. And that's why you know about the chicken dance song being played on repeat. What a great memory there. Coming up after the news, we're going to chat to Dr. Katrina Warren. I'm so excited. She's got a bit of a warning for anyone who likes to keep floral arrangements, bouquets of flower. Maybe you've got a bouquet for Mother's Day and they're sitting around the house. If you've got pets, specifically cats, there's a warning, a bit of cause for concern. I'm going to hit her up as well about Gary's urination problem. Not Gary Hargrave, Gary the Dash Hound. Let's just be clear. Hargrave is fine. I wouldn't send him to a vet. I'd send him to a doctor, but he doesn't have a problem. It's my dog who's having a bit of an issue. So we'll chat to Dr. Katrina Warren after the 2 o'clock news, which comes up now.
1: Chapel Hill, Forest Lake, Nunda. 4BC is Brisbane.
11: It's 2 o'clock. Good afternoon. I'm Georgia Kondek. Supermarket giant Coles is being sued by the ACCC after misleading customers as part of the Down Down campaign. Coles was found to be increasing prices then discounting them to a price higher than what they originally cost. 13 out of the 14 items examined were found to be unfairly priced. Consumer expert Joel Gibson has told Carla Binyaska the court case will set the standard for big retailers in the future.
12: What we didn't have before this case was any sort of real definition of what a reasonable period is. And he said, look, 12 weeks is the reasonable period. That'll now be a kind of a signal to all Australian retailers. If you want to call something a discount, you probably need to make sure it's at that higher price for around 12 weeks, or you could get slapped with a fine too.
11: Voters for the Stafford by-election are being urged to take advantage of early voting. The Electoral Commission of Queensland says the area is predicting a turnout of 80%, down from more than 90% in the 2024 state election. The seat was formerly held by independent MP Jimmy Sullivan, who passed away last month. A Brisbane surgeon has had his rape charges mentioned in a Gold Coast court. Dr. Reza Abdib is accused of sexually assaulting a woman at his Burleigh Heads apartment in March. He did not appear in court today. Dr. Abdib is the partner of former Queensland Premier Anastasia Palaszczuk. One Nation leader Pauline Hanson has accused the opposition of ripping off another of her policies. Liberal leader Angus Taylor will announce a major welfare crackdown as part of his budget reply speech. If the coalition is elected, welfare benefits, including the NDIS, will be restricted to Australian citizens only. Senator Hanson says this is her idea.
13: The difference is that Angus Taylor has no vision for the future, and that's why he's picking up One Nation's policies. I'm the only one that's been speaking about vision for the future. I have been consistent for the past 30 years.
11: And pubs and clubs on Caxton Street are preparing for an influx of visitors as Magic Round soon gets underway. The Women's State of Origin tonight will kick off the event, followed by the weekend of NRL Men's Action. Lord Alfred Functions Manager Charlie Mellers says they're preparing for a mammoth long weekend.
14: We are expecting to see thousands of people cutting down Caxton the whole weekend. It's going to be a non-stop flow and it's going to be just great. Last year we sold around 200 kegs worth of beer and we're expecting the same, if not more, this year.
11: To finance, your Lords are down 30 points at 8,850 and one Australian dollar buying 72.5 US cents.
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11: The Dolphins are gearing up to take on their former coach Wayne Bennett tomorrow night at Magic Round. The Finns are coming off two big wins, including a 44-point domination over the Bulldogs. Coach Christian Wolfe says the South Sydney side always play to their strengths.
15: They don't make many errors and they certainly don't beat themselves. So we've got to make sure that we've got a similar sort of mindset there. But at the same time, we make sure that we back our skill and what we've been doing over the last couple of weeks.
11: It's going to be a wet weather showdown for the Broncos and Warriors at Sunday's Magic Round Clash. The marathon weekend will serve as the final audition for Origin selection. Former Australian Test batsman Marcus North has made history after being confirmed as England's men's new national selector. It's the first time a foreigner has been named for the role. American-born basketball star Bryce Cotton has been named to make his Australian debut for the Boomers. And the Spurs have beaten the Timberwolves in Game 5 of their NBA Conference semi-final, 126-97. It's 2:04. That's the latest news and sport.
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1: 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West Point Autos Hillcrest have a range of electric and hybrid vehicles ready to go. Anzac Avenue, Hillcrest.
2: In Castledine, there's an eastbound crash on Beams Road just past Dorval Street with delays on the approach. Riverside Expressway on the brakes inbound towards Coronation Drive. Pacific Motorway is under speed southbound from Springwood to Daisy Hill, northbound through Slates Creek. Gateway Motorway heavy now northbound through Brackenridge. It's under speed from there through Bald Hills to the Bruce Highway merge. and it's still a good run to either coast on the M1 and Bruce Highway. I'm Jimmy Clark on Brisbane's traffic leader, 882 4BC.
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11: Partly cloudy across Brisbane this afternoon with a high chance of showers, reaching a top of 24 degrees in the city, the same on the Bayside, and 25 degrees in Ipswich. Getting down to 15 degrees overnight with showers continuing tomorrow with a top of 24. A high chance of showers for Saturday, tops of 25 and similar conditions on Sunday. On Moreton Bay, winds up to 20 knots, seas around a metre. Right now it's 20 degrees at Greenslopes. I'm Georgia Kondek with more news at 2:30 on Brisbane's 4BC.
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0: Welcome back to the final hour of the Afternoons program here on 4BC in Brisbane and 4RO in Rockhampton. I hope you are well wherever you are. It's the eve of State of Origin, Women's State of Origin Game 2 happening at Suncorp. That means it's kicking off Magic Round. There's the Lions playing the Cats at the Gabba this evening. There's so much going on around town. And there's plenty to get through on the program as well. Standing by is one of Australia's favourite, most loved vets and media personalities, Dr. Katrina Warren. I'm so excited to be having a chat to her. So she's standing by to have a chat. Gary Hargrave will join me shortly as well to find out what's happening on the Drive program today. He's going to be broadcasting live from outside Suncorp Stadium to kick off Magic Round as well. So I hope he's packed a brolly. Last time he was there, he baked in the sun. And now today he's going to be poured on with rain. So Gary will join us shortly to find out what's going on the Drive program. Footy Tipping is back as well. Good timing as well from J-Moz from the Continuous Call team. Josh Morris, he'll be along to give us his tips for Magic Round. We went 7 from 8 last week, so surely we've crept up the ladder. I don't wonder what our standing is because we call in the experts. He's the expert to help us with our tipping. So we're 14th now of 24. That's not bad. We've gone up a few places, so that's good. Of course, you can have your say in anything we've been speaking about today, or perhaps you'd like some advice as well from Dr. Katrina Warren. 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
0: Well, who received a beautiful bouquet of flowers, especially given it was Mother's Day on the weekend? Or if you just like having fresh cut flowers around the place, maybe you go to the markets and get yourself flowers every week. Good on you. What a luxury. But if you have a cat at home as well, that stunning floral arrangement sitting on your kitchen counter could actually be a fatal hazard. I did not know that there were hidden dangers in floral arrangements. So I'm hoping to get some advice as well for my own naughty dog, Gary, and to find out about the dangers hidden in our flowers. I'm joined by Australia's most loved vet and media personality, Dr. Katrina Warren. Hello, welcome to Afternoons.
23: Hello, I'm not sure most loved vet.
0: Yeah, you are.
23: My title, but thank you.
0: Yeah, I would. Thank you. I've done a survey of 4 and we've all put our hands up. We've got 2 thumbs up. We're all across the board. You're 100% Australia's most loved vet.
23: Oh, okay. You're very kind. Thank you. Anytime. How can I help?
0: There's so much to get through. Let's start with the flowers, though. I didn't know, but there are some really toxic flowers that are really commonplace in terms of bouquets that people would have been receiving, especially over Mother's Day?
23: Yes, look, there's one flower that is actually can cause a vet emergency for cats. Specifically, cats are uniquely sensitive, and that is the lilies, the true lilies. So we're talking like the Easter lily, the tiger lilies, you know, the big, beautiful oriental lilies.
0: Uh-huh.
23: Cats react so badly to lilies, and it's any part of the lily plant. So it's the leaves, the stem, the pollen. So a little bit of pollen could fall onto their floor, onto the coat. They lick it off, and they can go into kidney failure. It kills a lot of cats.
0: Really?
23: Lilies, yeah. I've been doing some work with RSPCA Pet Insurance, and they see this after Mother's Day, Easter, any of the big sort of celebration times. People just, you know, give their mum or some friends the lilies, but without realising that they're toxic to cats.
0: Oh, my goodness.
23: I did a post, a warning post on my Facebook page, and I did have someone say that their mum's cat died a couple of Mother's Day from exactly this happening.
0: Oh, my gosh. That is not the type of Mother's Day you want. I've had a terrible one, but mum didn't eat a lily, so that's fine. She's just not been well, but she's also not a cat, so that doesn't make any sense.
23: That helps. So, and a lot of people will comment, I've had lilies in my house and cats all my life and there's never been a problem.
0: Yeah.
23: It's one of those things. It's not a problem until it is.
0: Until it happens.
23: And when it is. And what often happens too is that the first signs might be vomiting and they look a little bit off.
0: Yeah.
23: People think, oh, it's okay. But it's one of those things that the longer you leave it, the more life-threatening it becomes. So if your cat does vomit and you think they might have been exposed to lilies, if you get them straight to the vet, you've got a much better chance of survival.
0: Well, because... I was going to ask, what are the more sort of the most immediate warning signs of toxicity?
23: Well, it normally starts with vomiting, drooling, lethargy, so they just don't seem right.
0: Okay.
23: But then it progresses in. They might start drinking a lot, urinating a lot, but then they just get very depressed and then they won't urinate at all and they have kidney failure.
0: Oh my
23: goodness.
0: It is
23: a medical emergency. I hate to freak people out, but it actually is a medical emergency. And if you do have lilies, like the number of times I've given bouquets of flowers that have been left sent to me by someone well-meaning, I actually wish that florists would ask people when they're making bouquets, is there a cat in the house?
0: Right, because it's only cats. It's not dogs. It's not any other animal that has this sort of toxic reaction to just a simple lily.
23: They are toxic. They are toxic to dogs if they're consumed, and they can cause gastrointestinal lapses, but they're not normally lethal. It's cats that they can be lethal.
0: Wow. And any part of the flower, that's incredible. I would have thought, okay, yeah, sure, the pollen or whatever, that's easy. You can just cut those out. But literally any part of the lily.
23: It's any part of the flower. It's even the water in the vases that they sit in. If it's the water and you pour it into the sink and then the cat drinks that water or whatever, they don't really know exactly what the toxin is, like how it works on cats and what the exact mechanism is.
0: Yeah.
23: But it is potentially fatal. So it's a scary one. And I'm really glad to get the warning out. I've been doing that through the RSPCA Pet Insurance, which has been great.
0: Well, yeah, because it seems so commonplace and that makes sense, like... You don't think it's something so commonplace could have that sort of effect. I guess I was told about the Moses plant, about Moses in the cradle. I think they're also called oyster plants. I didn't realize that they were mildly toxic. Yeah, they're really common. They're a purple and green sort of leafy plant, and they're really common here in southeast Queensland. And my house has them everywhere, and they're mildly toxic to humans. And cats and dogs.
23: And it's often with a lot of these plants, when you look it up and everyone panics and they're really toxic, often it's puppies and chewing animals that chew a lot. And a lot of them, it can be gastrointestinal and it's not necessarily fatal, but you don't want it. Another one that's a really common one that does kill a lot of puppies is daffodil bulbs.
0: Oh.
23: They dig them up in the garden and they're highly toxic. Yeah, I think there needs to be a bit more awareness, to be honest, because people just don't know. They just don't know.
0: No.
23: Something, you go to buy your plant and there'll be a warning on the plant.
0: No, and it's such a commonplace thing, I would think. And if you're talking about bulbs, you're going to be starting to plant them now in winter for them to bloom in spring. And maybe there should be a warning. I feel like you have to put a warning on everything, though, these days. But
23: Well, that is true. But if it's going to kill your pet,
0: yeah, if it's
23: know.
0: Fatal. I guess...
23: Especially with lilies. I wish there are some florists that will do pet-safe floral arrangements. And just in case people are listening, roses are safe for pets because even if they're... Huh. Roses are considered safe, gerberas are considered safe. If you hop online, the RSPCA's got a list of safe flowers and non-safe.
0: Right.
23: But I always stick to the roses.
0: That's what I was going to ask you. Is there a resource, like is there any information or is it just a matter of Googling what is safe or is there somewhere we can go where we can find out that information?
23: I think RSPCA has a good list. You can find a really good list. But, yeah, gerberas, roses, sunflowers, which make me happy, they're safe as well. So, and same with the plants. There's a lot of plants. So my current cat isn't necessarily a plant chewer. My previous cat, I couldn't have any plants in the house because a lot of them, even like a fiddle leaf, if a cat chews on them, the sap is quite irritating and toxic and can cause them gastrointestinal issues. My current cat couldn't care less about the plants in the house. But my previous one, I had no greenery in the house. Because he'd chew them.
0: Oh, right. Isn't that funny? Yeah, like my current dog is Gary. I'm going to get to Gary in a second because he's annoying. And Gary's also the name of our drive host. So just to be don't confuse when I say he's got a urination problem. It's not our drive host. It's my dog. But my previous dog, Sir Barks-a-Lot, couldn't care less about plants or chewing things or he was so easy to toilet train. And he was a rescue dog and I got him as an adult as well. He was super cool, best dog ever, just couldn't care less. This dog, Gary, is a full, like a proper, like dachshund, long-haired dachshund. Like he's a proper full breed, special breed dog, which I've never had. I've always had pound puppies. And he will eat everything, plants, including this Moses plant, which I found out about is a little bit toxic. And he will eat all plants in like protests for keeping him outside. And the other thing is he toilets on inside on the rug all the time. We've replaced the rug because we thought it was something in the rug from a previous dog. He pees on the new one as well. I don't understand what's going on. Is this anxiety?
23: Okay. It could be a number of things. How old is he and has this been an issue since the day you brought him home?
0: He's a year old, just over a year old, and we have been trying to toilet train him since he's come home to us in about November last year.
23: Okay, so he came to you as an adult that was either wasn't toilet trained or had he been in a shelter for a period of time where he was actually just going to the toilet sometimes within the shelter or, it could have been on concrete, could have been anywhere.
0: I think
23: so. Was he toilet trained prior, do you know?
0: I don't think he had much love prior, but he was with a family, like a breeder who kept him outside with other other dogs and other animals.
23: So he's probably never learnt. So what I would say if anyone's listening and their dog suddenly is going on the carpet or changing their toileting behaviours, to get them checked just for an underlying medical issue in case there's something like a urinary tract infection or something like that where they're going somewhere that's more comfortable or they can't hold on.
0: Mm-hmm.
23: In his case, well, also, dachshunds are fairly well known for being a little tougher to toilet train as well, by the way.
0: Really?
23: Because they're quite independent. You need to go back to the very, very basics and pretend you brought a new puppy home. And if you brought a new puppy home, what you do is the way to toilet train them is to not give them free access to the house. So roll up that soft rug for the time being, if that's the area.
0: Mm-hmm.
23: Roll that up and keep him contained, confined somehow with a puppy playpen or using baby gates so he doesn't have the free access to the house, and then take him outside. Every hour you go outside and you wait with him to go to the toilet and make a fuss and reward him with treats, if he's got favourite treats and praise. So you need to go back to that basics. If you're giving him free access to the house and unsupervised access, he's likely to keep coming back.
0: Yeah.
23: And they often go on the soft areas.
0: Because the carpet is like 3-ply. It's so beautiful and soft.
23: It's correct.
0: Yeah.
23: And it can also be, the rescues are often anxious as well, so it can be an anxiety thing. And now, getting cross at him, shouting at him, all of that.
0: No, it doesn't work.
23: Can just make anxiety issues worse, and it can make him then kind of hide where he's going to the toilet because he doesn't quite understand. So you have to be a little bit gentle because he's a rescue dog. I'm sure you are being gentle, but try and go back to the basics.
0: Dr. Katrina Warren, I'm trying my hardest. Do you know the other thing he started doing? I think he's part, he might be, well, I'm told that

0: eating time, you know, your food is a no-go to him because he's got something else to do.
1: Oh, it's an all-go to him. I can't believe he got up onto the kitchen table. It's so high.
0: It's pretty impressive.
1: He's amazing.
0: Get up. Did he jump? He must have launched onto something.
1: Yeah, he jumped up onto the bench and then from the bench got onto the table and then managed to get down without making a sound. I didn't hear a clatter of cutlery or a plate being moved and just stealthily took the top of the sandwich.
0: That's border collie stealth. See, I live with a border collie.
1: Oh, yeah.
0: They have the stealth thing down pat, but not normally the little Dachshunds with the little legs.
1: Yeah, I'm no. Impressed. Gary's an impressive specimen, I'll tell you that much.
0: Yes, I'd love to see a photo. I'll have to hop up online and have a look.
1: Okay, I'll send it to you. Dr. Katrina Warren, thank you so much. Of course, if you've got lilies in the house, that's what we're talking about, sorry. If you've got cats specifically. Where can we catch up with you, Dr. Katrina Warren? Where can we get some more information?
0: Look, hop onto my basically I'm on social media all the time these days, like everybody else. I'm just Dr. Katrina on everything, on Instagram and Facebook. And I do lots of these, you know, pet tips and you know, keeping your pet safe tips all the time.
1: Oh, I love it. Well, I think we should speak to you more often because there's something as so commonplace as a lily, as a, you know, a floral arrangement with lilies in them can be, you know, fatal to cats. It's important information that we need. So I appreciate your time.
0: Thank you so much. I appreciate you spreading the word. Thank you. And give Gary a pat from me.
1: I will. I'll send you a photo.
0: Okay, thanks so much. Okay. Bye, everyone. Bye.
1: Bye, Dr. Katrina Warren there. She is Australia's most loved vet, wouldn't you say? How sweet. Some good information there. If you missed it, you make sure you podcast it because if you're a cat owner, I'll have to tell Jason Matthews about this. He's a massive cat lover. It explains a lot of things too about Jason too, doesn't it?
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0: exciting new competition that we're calling Carla's Bull Shark Tank. Here's how it works. We're going to give local startups the floor to pitch their passion without the terrifying suits of the dramatic music. Maybe there'll be a little bit of dramatic music. 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
0: Could it be magic? Yes. Gary Hardgrave hosting the Drive program live from Suncorp Stadium ahead of Women's State of Origin tonight. You must be excited.
2: Yes, I'm also in the Shark Tank. It's almost like the 7 days of constant rain, 40 days of rain. I've got an arc. We're what, 3 feet above the ground. So if the water does inundate, I'll have 3 weeks of three feet of warning.
0: Okay, well, that's good. Because last time you were broadcasting live from out the front of Suncorp Stadium, you got fried. You ended up with the grill marks like a steak.
2: It's a broiling. It's a broiling today. Yeah. It's going to be a slow broil. But no, seriously, the rain comes and then it goes. And this is like, it's like Queensland weather, Carla. It's quite extraordinary. Who'd have thought it?
0: So it's just showery conditions right now at the stadium.
2: It's thundering down with rain. It's like, I'd like to say we're pumped, but what I mean by pumped is I'm pumping water actively out of the broadcast point here. It's quite hilarious.
0: Oh my gosh. I hope you've got your wellies or an umbrella at least.
2: I've joined the CFMEU overnight and I've got a wet weather allowance. It's fantastic. I'm buying a beach house. It's going to be great.
0: Gary Hardgrave, you get the best and the worst of assignments.
2: No, but it's just what happens. We roll with the flow and the flow is really rolling as
0: Hey,
2: don't
0: put people off because we're excited. We're going to be watching Women's State of Origin Game 2, of course. The Maroons are looking to level the score against the Blues. You're going to be there in the thick of it. I love that all the fencing is up. It's been up for a few days now for Magic Round. They're closing off Caxton Street as well.
2: Yes. Now they just need a roof. Now, look, I never complained about the rain. I'm just trying to make fun of it. Look, everyone knows it's going to come and it's going to go. That's not going to stop anyone who's a proper fan from coming, and nor should it. But if you do come by, we're going to be here. A little bit of rain doesn't worry us. It really does. And I'm just making light of the fact that it's absolutely bubbling down here. And if I just have to stop and take a breath. Yep, that's it. I've got myself out of the water now and I should be okay. We'll be there at three anyway. We're going to do the build-up. We'll talk to Wayne Swan, the former Deputy Prime Minister as well, about prostate cancer. He's got a very deep and personal story about all of that. And so there's a lot of things happening today. And obviously, you know, if you're coming anywhere near us, we're not hard to find. We're just near the very wet Wally Lewis statue.
0: I'm concerned, Gary Hardgrave, that there's all this broadcasting equipment and electrical leads and whatever else. You better have rubber-soled shoes on.
2: Oh, I do. I have rubber-soled shoes on and the techs have buckets. So it's pretty good. It's fine. Hang on, there's another leak just there. Another bucket. Thank you. They'll fix that. It's fine. It's all good. Nothing like a bit of gaffer tape. I say.
0: Well, yeah. Oh, my goodness. I love it. Gary Hargrave, you'll be...
2: You'll be here. And if you do, just bring a raft with you, okay?
0: Bring an ark, if you can.
2: Yeah, well, or a raft. The ark could require a council building permit. Come buy something from BCF or something.
0: All right. Well, try and stay dry-ish, Gary Hargrave, broadcasting live there from Suncorp Stadium from 3 o'clock this afternoon. There's plenty going on in his show, but it seems like he's dodging the weather at the moment. It is raining, apparently bucketing down out the front. That's not great news. Well, I mean, it spices things up, doesn't it? You've got the Lions versus the Cats at the Gabba, but specifically at Suncorp where it's bucketing down where Gary is, it's going to spice things up for game two. It's going to be a great game of footy tonight, and then for the rest of the week as well. Every single game here for Magic Round, it's going to be exciting. And, of course, the continuous call team as well will be in town to cover the Magic Round as well. Over to the newsroom now. Georgia Condic is standing by. Opposition leader Stephen Miles has been found guilty of contempt of Parliament. Is this new news, GK? What are the details here?
3: Yeah, good afternoon, Carla. The powerful Ethics Committee recommended the Parliament issue a finding of contempt against Mr. Miles after he accused Deputy Premier Jarrod Bleijie of failing to disclose a conflict of interest before the 2024 state election. The Albanese government says today's federal court ruling that Coles misled customers with its down-down pricing program is an important win for Australian consumers. The opposition will throw the kitchen sink at tonight's budget reply in the hope of shifting support back to the coalition. And the Premier and ARL Commission have finalised a deal to secure Magic Round in Brisbane until 2032. The Queensland Industry Tourism Council says the agreement will bolster the tourism activity during a time when visitor numbers are typically low. In sport, Rory McIlroy has shrugged off any fitness concerns ahead of the PGA Championship, despite cutting short practice due to a toe injury. And Carla, I'll have more news at 3.
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4: There's a southbound crash on the Centenary Highway in Springfield Lakes with heavy delays, and the Logan Motorway has got a westbound crash. It's in Gales. Delays building there. Pacific Motorway is just heavy outbound from Woolloongabba down to Green Slopes. Further south, the Pacific Motorway is under speed southbound from Springwood to Daisy Hill. And the Gateway Motorway is heavy northbound through Bracken Ridge and southbound from Murarrie down to Belmont. I'm Jimmy Clark on Brisbane's Traffic Leader, 882 4BC.
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0: Welcome back to the Afternoons program here at 4BC Brisbane, 4RO in Rockhampton. 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Anthony in Carolee has texted through. Pleased to hear your mum is out of hospital recovering at home. The recovery is slow process, though, can I just say, Anthony? But I'm grateful for my husband to be there with her, monitoring her. He goes on to say, as has been mentioned many times, nurses do an amazing job. They deserve to be paid appropriately. The government need to get their act together and give them the pay rise that was agreed to in principle last year. Cheers, Anthony. Thank you for that, Anthony. Yeah, we spoke, didn't we, earlier this week to unions about the ongoing issue with the nurses' pay rise and what the Queensland government is doing in regards to that, their response, the fact that it's in arbitration and then they will wait until they have to install that 3.5% pay rise, which was agreed upon last year. So we'll follow that. You know that we'll follow that because nurses do, they do an amazing job. They have made my mum feel so comfortable and cared for and loved, and we have, for all its faults, and the system might be broken in parts, and there's ramping and there's all sorts of issues. I get it. I understand the frustrations. But for all of that, there are still humans that make it work, and they're those doctors and nurses and orderlies and people that work around the wards and cleaners and all of those people that work in our health system, and they do an amazing job. And you're right, you couldn't pay them more if you asked me. All right, well, the biggest weekend on the rugby league calendar is finally here. Suncorp Stadium is prepped. The fans and the water, according to Gary Hargrave, is flooding into Brisbane, and it's officially Magic Round this evening. It kicks off with Game 2 of the Women's State of Origin, and to help us navigate the twists and turns and the absolute chaos of the weekend, where every single game is going to be played at the same stadium, we're joined by our resident expert from the Continuous Call team, J-Moz, Josh Morris, thanks so much for joining us on Afternoons.
11: No worries, Carla. We had a good week last week. Let's see if we can go for the perfect round.
0: Well, 7 out of 8, and then that sort of golden point thriller in Townsville where the Eels just, we could have had 8 from 8.
11: Those bloody Cowboys, eh?
0: Oh, who would have thought? That was,
11: They threw it. Todd Payton, if he had hair, he would have ripped it all out. That was one of the more frustrating games to watch for those Cowboys. And they make it hard for themselves this week as well. They've got a tough game coming up this weekend.
0: Yes. All right. Well, before we get into that, let's chat game two, Women's State of Origin. We know that the Blues took out game one and they lead the series, but we're back on home turf now at Suncorp Stadium tonight, and, you know, the Maroons will be desperate to keep the series alive. Can the Queenslanders even it up in front of a packed house, or will the Blues secure the shield tonight, J-Moz?
11: Well, you know who I'm siding with.
0: I know.
11: I think it's going to be a lot tougher game this time around, obviously being at Suncorp. They lost their starting front row on Mackenzie Wheel in the first tackle of the game. I think she was a huge loss. She's a super talent. I think their attack from both sides will be better as well. You got to remember, it was only their first game to start the season. So there was a little bit scrappy in stages, but for long parts of the game, I thought the Maroons were the better side. But just the experience in the Blues side got them over the line. And, you know, you got to put that down a little bit to the Maroons missing Ali Brigginshaw, her wealth and experience. They sorely needed that out there in game one, but I'm sure they'll fix it up and they'll put in a better performance tonight. And hopefully we can see a couple more tries from both sides.
0: All right, but you're obviously firmly in the Blues camp there, so I'm not going to get your tip on that, but I'm grateful for your insight, J-Moz.
11: Yes, no point in asking.
0: Even if it is a bit biased. All right, let's get straight into round 11 fixtures. Let's see if we can go back-to-back with another massive week of tipping. Friday, tomorrow, the first game to kick it off at Suncorp is the Sharks v the Bulldogs. It should be a clear enough evening. Right now, it's a bit showery. But both sides, they're stinging from round 10 defeats. Who's going to outplay who here, the Sharks or the Bulldogs?
11: Yeah, I think the doggies will probably be hoping that it gets a bit of rain and they can get into a dour dog fight with the Sharkies. They're missing Blake Brayley, their skipper, who ended that run. I think it was 130 games straight or something like that. But they get back two outside backs in Ronaldo Mulitalo, who is absolute gun of a player, and he kind of lifts the energy of the side when they need it. And Jesse Ramian comes back into the side. And for me, the Dogs, they just haven't played good enough football. Their attack has been struggling and stuttering all year. And it hurts me to say this, but I'm tipping against them. I'm going for the Sharkies to get the win.
0: Oh, that must hurt. That must sting. Why can't you go for the Maroons then?
11: For both sides.
0: So, yeah, that's true.
11: You know, got Forest Cup on the offer.
0: Just hedging your bets here. Later in the evening, the 8 o'clock game, it's the Rabbitohs against Fins Up, the Dolphins. It's Wayne Bennett up against his old club in his, you know, spiritual home, Suncorp. What are we thinking here?
11: Yeah, and look, I think everyone thought the Sharkies were going to get them last week when Latrell pulled out of the match, and the betting market suggested that the Sharks were going to romp home, but it was the other way around.
0: Yeah,
11: just massive. Absolutely gave it to them and taught them a lesson. It doesn't matter who's in your team, that they came ready to play. And he's a big inclusion this week, heading into Origin. We've seen the form that he's been in. And for the Dolphins, they've been trending up. I've been saying this for about a month now. They've played some really, really good football. But I think this is the real test for them tonight, because if Souths keep their side injury-free all year, they'll be in the top four. And I'm tipping Souths in this one as well.
0: Okay, we're going with the Bunnies tomorrow night. So that when we move to Saturday afternoon, the 3 o'clock game is the Tigers versus Manly. Can Manly keep the momentum rolling this Saturday afternoon, son?
11: One word, Fozball. I love it. Absolutely love what they're doing there in the Northern Beaches, and the way they went about their business against the Broncos, who were very, very poor, mind you. They just couldn't hold on to the ball, and they missed a bit of leadership out there with Adam Reynolds, who returns this week. But, yeah, I just love what they're doing. The West Tigers have their injury concerns, and Appy Coruscant still out with suspension. So, yeah, I love what the Manly side is doing at the moment. I'm tipping the Seagulls in that one.
0: Okay, yes, good. Confidence, I like it. So then we go Saturday afternoon, 5:30, obviously at Suncorp. We've got the Roosters versus the Cowboys.
11: Yeah, and we spoke about the Cowboys already.
0: Yeah.
11: If they make as many errors as what they did last weekend against this Roosters side, they will get absolutely lapped. The Roosters, they're in hot form. They're going for 7 wins in a row, and I think they'll get it. I think they're playing some outstanding football. Sam Walker, if he has a big game, he may figure in the Maroon side. Billy Slater may pick him. So, yeah, I think the Roosters are primed for a victory in that one.
0: Yeah, Tom Dearden is out as well for the Cowboys as well.
11: Yeah, huge out. You feel for Tommy there missing that Origin 1 and 2, but as I said, I'm a Blue, I don't really care.
0: temper your thoughts there for our amazing Queensland audience, J-Moz.
11: I know. They're going to be throwing eggs at me when I get to the stadium.
0: Yeah, they will, and you'll be there live from Suncorp. Just look out for him, Josh Morris, the continuous call team.
11: I'll put a big target on my back.
0: Okay, good. I think there's one there anyway, just all the time when you come up to it, but it's all in good humour. All right, Saturday evening game, we've got the Eels versus the Storm. Who takes the point in this Saturday night blockbuster? I mean, the Eels have proved that they can be gutsy and have some grit when it comes to it.
11: Oh, definitely. I think that was a great win against the Cowboys. Whilst the Cowboys were poor, they hung in there. They completed high. And then when they got their chances, they took them and ended up getting the win in the end. But I like Melbourne Storm in this one. I think it's always the way, isn't it? Just before Origin, Cameron Munster decides, I'll have a couple of good games heading in. And he was one of their best last weekend alongside his hooking partner in Harry Grant. They were absolutely outstanding. So I think the way their spine lit up the first 20 minutes against the Tigers, I think they'll take a lot of confidence out of that. And I think they will be the difference in this match.
0: Okay. All right. Now we go to Sunday, 2 o'clock, Sunday Arvo game, where everyone rocks up to Magic Ground a little worse for wear, a little less pep in their step than when they turn up on Friday.
11: We certainly do.
0: We've got the Titans versus the Knights Sunday afternoon. Who are you going here for this Sunday opener?
11: Hard to tip against the Knights. You'd be a very, very brave man to tip against them. The way that they're playing, Kalen Ponga looking so dangerous out the back. Greg Marju, 5 tries last week. I think the Knights by a mile in that one.
0: Okay, all right. The Wahs against the Broncos. The Broncos, technically, they're not the away team here because this is their ground.
11: They're the away team, and look, I think that the Warriors will outnumber the Broncos fans. I'm going to make a bold call here, and say that there's going to be more Warriors fans than Broncos fans because they are travelling over. They've got pop-up stores everywhere. They are ready for Magic Round. And their side, I think, will be ready for Magic Round as well. They've been absolutely outstanding to start this year. Brizzy, they welcome back Adam Reynolds, and he was sorely missed last week. But they're still a couple of head cattle short there with Payne Haas. So I'm up the Wahs in this one.
0: Really? That is controversial. You are going to be here. You have a death wish, Josh.
11: No, I'm not going to be there. I'm flying out at 8 a.m. on Sunday morning.
0: Well, that's going to be a fun plane ride home. All right, let's go to the last game of the round. You've got the Panthers versus the Dragons. Can the Red V pull off the upset of the weekend with all this noise and the momentum around Penrith? Can it be done?
11: More chance of parting the sea than seeing the Dragons get their first win of the year there. You'd have to be
0: a miracle.
11: The ultimate optimist to pick the Dragons in that one. So Panthers for me.
0: Oh, John Stanley will not be happy.
11: Because it's Magic Round and we're talking about this, the Joker card, I think it's you've got to pull it. You got to pull some magic out of the hat, and I think we play a joker this week.
0: Oh, we're going to do it. Jake is on the case. He's pulling out a joker round. This is it. This is the magic card that doubles our points in our tipping competition.
11: Yep.
0: Okay, so this is the weekend to do it. Well, you've improved us. We were 7 out of 8 last week. Let's go 8 from 8 this week. And you're right, it is the magic round. Jimmy in our traffic department here, J-Moz, is a bit concerned. He's upset, rather. That magic round, there is no magic. There's not a magician in sight. He's really upset. It doesn't say what it does on the box.
11: Well, look, I'm sure if you wander down Caxton Street after the football, I'm sure you'll see a couple of magic tricks with holes in schooner glasses.
0: Very good. Very good. All right. Well, you're on air this evening. You're going to be leading the brilliant continuous call team with Chris Warren and Sienna Miller, who I just think is Sienna Williams, who I just think is an absolute star. So you're calling Women's State of Origin tonight.
11: Yes, and I'm looking forward to it. You're right, Sienna, she is a talent. And Chris Warren, you never know what you're going to get. You know, it's always going to be fun.
0: And then we'll see you up here. We'll see you up here across the weekend, across Magic Round. We're so excited. Josh Morris, thank you so much for giving us your tips and pull out the joke around. It's happening. We're going to double it.
11: It's Magic Round. Let's go, baby. Thanks, Carla.
0: All right. See you, J-Moz. Like I said, J-Moz will be with the continuous call team this evening on 4BC, calling the Queensland Maroons v the New South Wales Blues, the Women's State of Origin Game 2, live from Suncourt Stadium to kick off Magic Round.
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0: Welcome back to the Afternoons program as we start to wrap things up and throw over to Gary Hardgrave, who's broadcasting live from Suncorp Stadium. You can give us a call on the open line. Thanks to Watch Smoke Alarms. We can sneak you in, 133-882. 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
0: All right. Well, right now it's hovering around 20 degrees in Brisbane and there's showers around. When we caught up with Gary Hargrave, who is out the front near the Wally Lewis statue out the front of Suncorp, it was bucketing down. I couldn't hear it though, because it's not like he had a tin roof over him. Last night I heard it consistently through the evening. I love the sound of the rain on the tin roof on my house. But at Suncorp, where Gary is, it's just the marquee that's got holes in it and water sloshing around his feet. Poor Gary. The shower's about. The worst of it is moved through the CBD and it's heading west, so it should clear, but there are still showers around. If you are heading towards the Gabba, maybe you're going to go and see the Lions take on the Cats tonight, or you're going to the Women's State of Origin game. You won tickets here on Afternoon's program. Well done to you. Pack a poncho. Don't think you can take umbrellas inside. I have been lucky enough. Oh, no, that's a lie. One year I did game two of State of Origin at Suncorp where it was raining pretty heavily. That was not fun because you just end up sitting in a wet seat from rain, can I just say. All right, let's have a look at what's going on around the weather, around the grounds. It's pretty much the same in Ipswich right now, top of 21, some showers about. It's 22 degrees and chance of showers on the Sunshine Coast. On the Gold Coast, it's 21 degrees with some light rain about. In Rockhampton, though, 24 degrees and sunny. It's the place to be. Tomorrow in Brisbane, conditions will be cloudy with a medium chance of showers throughout the day, with a low of 15 and a high of 24 degrees. On the Gold Coast and the Sunshine Coast, high chance of rain. The low there will be 15 and an expected top of 23 degrees. In Ipswich, it'll be partly cloudy with a medium chance of showers, a low of 11 degrees and a high of 25. And in Rockhampton tomorrow, you can expect it to be partly cloudy with a slight chance of rain, a low of 16 degrees and a warm one, a high of 26 degrees tomorrow in Rocky.
24: Traffic. Got something you want to say? You're in the right place. This is Brisbane's 4BC. Give us a call on 133-882.
4: There's a southbound crash on the Centenary Highway in Springfield Lakes with heavy delays, and the Logan Motorway's got a westbound crash after Boundary Road off ramp in Gales. Delays building there. Riverside Expressway heavy in and out of the city with outbound delays extending through Wollongabba down to Green Slopes. Logan Motorway slow going inbound through Forest Lake, and the Gateway Motorway is heavy northbound from Boondall to Brackenridge, southbound from Murarrie to Belmont. I'm Jimmy Clark on Brisbane's Traffic Leader, 882 4BC.
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0: 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Chrissy has texted through. I love Yellowstone. Of course, we spoke to Finn Little, who's a lovely Brisbane guy who plays Carter in Yellowstone, Beth and Rip's adopted son. And he features as one of the key characters in this new spin-off series, which kicks off tomorrow if you've got Paramount Plus. And he plays Carter and he's in this new spin-off series and it is amazing. Chrissy has texted through. Chrissy, I've watched the first two episodes already. They are so good. If you are a fan of Yellowstone, if you haven't watched any of it and you're wondering if I should, yes, invest. It is an amazing series to binge watch. It stars Kevin Costner. It's got an amazing cast. And now there's this spin-off series where it picks up where Yellowstone left off. It's amazing. But Chrissy has texted in, I love Yellowstone. Can't wait to watch the new series. I've said that if I was a lot younger, I would turn for Beth Dutton. Kelly Riley's character. Chrissy, that's a bit saucy. She is great, though. She's a powerhouse of a character. If you've watched Yellowstone, you would know what Chrissy's saying. But that's a revelation. I wonder if your husband knows, Chrissy. But you're right, she's very attractive because she's a strong female lead. Like, very quickly, we know that it's magic round. We know that Gary Hargrave is broadcasting live from out the front of Suncorp Stadium and will be there with the continuous call team across the magic round weekend. We just spoke to J-Moz. He's going to be calling the game this evening. But 50,000 people plus are going to be descending on the city every single day over magic round. And it starts off in really good spirits. And then Sunday gets a bit pear-shaped. But, you know, just be careful because there's parking conditions that have changed and streets that have been closed. Thanks, Queensland Rail, for saying you're going to run a couple of dozen extra six-car trains over the 4 days. How about you just don't strike? That would be good. And don't forget, public transport is free for Magic Round ticket holders on all Brisbane buses and trains. So from 4 hours before kickoff to 4 hours after the games. So there's going to be a fan activation site and a magic hub pop-up at King George Square from today. If you want to go watch the match live, if you haven't been able to get tickets, there's entertainment every day there so you can watch it. It's a great space for fans. It's a great weekend to be here. And, of course, the Lions v. the Cats tonight at the Gabba. Have a great afternoon. Gary picks up now with the Drive program from 3.
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2: It's 3 o'clock. Good afternoon. I'm Georgia Kondek. Opposition leader Stephen Miles has been found guilty of contempt of Parliament. The powerful Ethics Committee recommended the Parliament issue a finding of contempt against Mr. Miles. It comes following his accusations regarding Deputy Premier Jarrod Bleijie failing to disclose a conflict of interest before the 2024 state election. A prominent Brisbane surgeon has had his rape charges mentioned in a Gold Coast court. Chloe Affleck reports.
7: Dr. Reza Adib was charged with rape, deprivation of liberty and sexual assault after allegations were made against him in March. Police allege the offences occurred at his Burleigh Heads apartment involving a woman in her 30s. The 64-year-old did not appear in court today but was granted police bail with the case adjourned to July 7. Dr. Adib is the long-term partner of former Queensland Premier Anastasia Palaszczuk. Chloe Affleck reporting.
2: Another 90,000 tonnes of fertiliser is bound for Australia to help farmers and producers. The three shipments have been underwritten by the federal government and is in addition to the 250,000-tonne deal with Indonesia. National Farmers Federation Chief Executive Mike Guerin says while it helps bridge supply gaps, much more is needed.
8: I talk to, you know, industry in other overseas countries, should I say, and they wonder aloud about how we got onto some of these spot shipments so quickly. So it's an acknowledgement of the move government made quickly to underwrite it. Is it enough to get us right through the season? No. We've still got about 600,000 tonnes to find.
2: The Albanese government says today's federal court ruling that Coles misled customers with its down-down pricing program is an important win for Australian communers. Price increases for sampled products were not artificially inflated, but the higher prices hadn't been in place long enough to be used as comparison for the promotion. Assistant Competition Minister Andrew Lee says the ruling is a testament to the ACCC's rigorous enforcement of competition law.
9: It underscores a pretty simple principle. A discount should be a real saving, not a pricing trick. You shouldn't treat your consumers like mugs. Australians should have honest, clear, transparent pricing every time they shop.
2: And the Albanese government has expressed concern at the opposition's push to link welfare to migration. Liberal leader Angus Taylor will use his budget reply to announce the coalition would restrict welfare benefits to Australian citizens only. The government argues such a policy diminishes permanent residents who pay taxes and contribute to society. To finance, the All Ords are down 23 points at 8,857 and one Australian dollar buying 72.5 US cents.
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2: Legendary Queensland coach Wayne Bennett is urging Maroons selectors to give Sam Walker a go. The Roosters halfback is in contention to replace the injured Tom Dearden in State of Origin 1. Bennett scoffed at doubts over Walker's ability to step up to the Origin arena.
10: Sometimes young men need opportunities and, you know, he plays in the NRL every week. He's been in there for 4 or 5 years now and plays against these guys every week, so I don't see what the big deal is. So just give him the opportunity, we'll all find out.
2: The women's second game will kick off Magic Round tonight as the Maroons are out to secure a win. The Lions are gearing up for a grand final rematch tonight when they take on the Cats at the Gabba. Rory McIlroy has shrugged off any fitness concerns ahead of the PGA Championships despite cutting short practice due to a toe injury. And 30 points from James Harden has led the Cavaliers to 117-130 overtime win over the Pistons. That's news and sport.
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4: There's a southbound crash on the Centenary Highway in Springfield Lakes with heavy delays, and the Logan Motorway has a westbound crash after the Boundary Road off-ramp in Gales. Delays building there. Riverside Expressway easing now inbound towards Hull Street. It's still heavy outbound though through Woolloongabba and on down to Green Slopes. The Logan Motorway slow going inbound through Forest Lake, and the Gateway Motorway heavy northbound from Boonville to Brackenridge. It's under speed southbound from Murray to Rochdale. With traffic every 10 minutes, I'm Jimmy Clark on 882 4BC.
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2: Partly cloudy across Brisbane this afternoon with a high chance of showers, getting down to 15 degrees overnight. Showers continuing tomorrow, most likely in the morning with a top of 24 degrees. High chance of showers for Saturday with a top of 25 degrees and similar conditions on Sunday. On Moreton Bay, southeasterly winds 15 to 20 knots, seas around a metre. Right now, it's 20 degrees at Strathpine. I'm Georgia Kondek with more news at 3:30 on your news leader, Brisbane's 4BC.

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1: It's going to be magic because I think God is a Queenslander. I mean, I know I'm going to get texts about that, but the rain is gone. It's clearing up. There's blue skies, but I'm going to look at them as a bit maroon because I am maroon to the bone as far as I'm concerned, and we're dry. We're high, but it has been a bit of rain through. Don't let me put you off. It's going to be fantastic with the Women's State of Origin tonight. Game two, we just got to get right in and make sure that we keep the third match alive. We don't want the New South Welshmen to have, or women. Or, you're supposed to say Welsh persons? I don't know. You know, we don't want them to have any boasting rights at all. Give us a call if you want. If you're passing by, drop in and say hello. We just need the Wally Lewis statue. But, of course, the number, thanks to Watch Smoke Alarms, as always, 133-882, the text line, 0499-880-882. And the email, well, it's drive@4bc.com.au.
0: From Ipswich to the Bay, Beaudesert to Bribie, 4BC is...

0: as the weather is finding up, but of course it's just going to keep coming through. It's almost like Queensland weather here at the moment. It's extraordinary. People down south say, what happened to the blue skies? Oh, don't worry, we need the rain. Our beautiful city, Brisbane, really, I think it's going to turn on a shade of rugby league. Yeah, okay. Is that it? Is that the line? Did that workshop all right in the drive board office this morning? Boardroom? Anyway, Magic Round is finally here. The party, of course, kicking off tonight. The women's State of Origin. Honestly, no better way to break in the turf. They'll be gentle. The girls will be gentler on the field than the blokes, I guess. And, of course, that is the problem, isn't it? By the time the ninth game is played Sunday, the ground staff here are really going to have to work very hard. But if you're trying to book a last-minute hotel room, I hope you're saving your pennies because prices, frankly, are sky high. And most places, well, they're packed to the rafters. What a great show that was. To make matters worse, we've got the rail workers walking off the job. Riders, 150,000 fans. That's what it is. Over the next 3 days, 150,000 fans trying to get to the stadium. And I'll have a bit more to say about that in a moment because I don't understand why the Transport Minister is putting up with this malarkey. I think it's time to start sacking in management and also, frankly, on the trains. Just start sacking them. Do they want a job or don't they? I'm sick of it. It's going to be a mess, frankly. So, look, if you are wanting to catch a train, I would actually subscribe to the view that walking is good. A pair of walking shoes, it'll be good for you. Get the cardio going. But look, 4BC Drive is here all day today and, of course, tomorrow near the Wally Lewis statue, bringing the party atmosphere to you. It's been a bit of a tough day. A tough day for opposition leader Stephen Miles. He'll be sooking a bit about this, I'd reckon. He's officially joined a very exclusive, not very popular club.
1: He's a very naughty boy.
0: He's only become the second Labor leader in history to be found guilty of contempt of Parliament for misleading the House. Is he the first Labor leader to actually have misled the House? That's another question, of course. Anyway, it all stems from some claims he was trying to make about Jared Blake. Not disclosing some sort of property interest, which the Ethics Committee said was flat-out factually inaccurate, otherwise known as a lie. Anyway, Miles is now the first person to face the music since his predecessor, Anastasia Palaszczuk, was hit with the same tag back in 2019. All right. And he's already been forced to deliver a sincere, unequivocal apology, though the timing just days before a by-election is definitely a bit awkward. The opposition leader, though, isn't wasting any time fronting up to the House. And the other big story, of course, the former Premier Anastasia Palaszczuk's partner, Dr. Reza Adib, has had his first mention in court today over some very serious charges. The high-profile surgeon is facing three counts of rape, of sexual assault, following an alleged incident at a luxury Burleigh Heads apartment earlier this year, and he was excused from appearing in person at Southport, but the court has ordered him to surrender his passport and have no contact with 10 people. Now, his lawyer, a bloke called Dan Rogers, was tight-lipped outside the court today, but he has previously said the doctor is shocked and intends to vigorously defend the charges. The case, well, it's been adjourned until July while police work on finalising their briefs of evidence.
2: That's right. San Remo 500 grand pasta. Down to just $1.80 at Coles.
0: Look, it turns out that catchy town down jingle was actually leading us all down a bit of a garden path. Now, I'm not surprised by this. I mean, we're not stupid, we consumers. We know generally what the price of things are. You get tomatoes for $4.50, according to Gary from Kawongba. Others say $10. Some say $6. Who knows? We know what the price of things are. And I don't know, I feel like often you see the big discounts come on just after the prices have gone up. Anyway, the federal court has kind of found Coles, in this case, misled millions of us on an industrial scale by using fake discounts to trick shoppers. And basically, this is what they do. They would jack up the prices of things like shapes or toothpaste for a few weeks just so they could claim the new price was a bargain. It looked a lot like the old price. I'm always price sensitive about these things. It's because I'm 50% Scottish. I'm keeping a close eye on what everything costs. And I think we all should. Cost of living. Anyway, the judge has said a price needs to be steady for 12 weeks to be real. And Coles was often only waiting four before slapping on a down, down sticker. The problem I worry about, though, is the market may well just jack the prices up, full stop, because they don't want to then be in the sort of problems that Coles seem to be in right now. But the ACCC, the Consumer Competition Commission, is now looking to hit them with a massive fine and to make sure this isn't just treated as a cost of doing business for a company making billions and sending this cost, if you like, off their tax. The watchdog boss, Gina Cass-Gottlieb, says they are determined to make an example out of the supermarket giant. Of course, tonight is a very make-or-break night for Angus Taylor. He is stepping in to give the Coalition's official budget reply. Now, he's looking to put a firm cap on migration. I give that a tick because we have to cut migration. I also want to hear plans about cutting government expenditure. I want to hear about plans to cut tax. Angus has got no power, but he's got to put a pitch, hasn't he? He's got to actually get this out there tonight, a set of principles about where he wants Australia to be 10, 12, 20 years from now. That's what he's got to do. Don't worry about the next election, Angus Taylor, as much as worry about the next generation. That's my advice to you. He's got to pitch this plan. But, you know, really, he says we only should bring in one person for every new home we actually manage to build. Now, that's pretty good because that is the problem. It is the demand driver in the housing industry with more people coming in from overseas, cashed up, ready to buy, to influence our market with their money, their new money. And that's what's driving a lot of Australians, young Australians in particular, trying to get into the market. The price just keeps going up as demand goes up. The Shadow Treasurer, we spoke to him yesterday, Tim Wilson, he also wants to scrap welfare support for migrants until they've officially become Australian citizens. And he's even promising to end bracket creep. This is where the amount of money you earn puts you into a new tax bracket. He wants to automatically index tax levels so your next pay rise doesn't just disappear into the taxman's pocket. That makes pretty good sense. So we've got the rugby league here at Suncorp. It's going to be huge, but of course both teams with the Lions tonight locked at 6 wins and 3 losses. So winter night is crucial for staying in that top four hunt. It's also the start of the Sir Doug Nicholls rounds. And I've got to say the Lions jumpers tonight look absolutely first class with their Indigenous themes. But after that sort of heart attack finish against Carlton last week, I'm hoping the boys remember how to play a full four quarters without the stress. Remember, it's four quarters, guys. Kickoff starts at 7:30. It is going to be crazy in the inner city with a wet, trying to find a park anywhere near Vulture Street. I wish you the best of British. Yeah, we are. Maroon to the bone here at 4BC. And the cauldron's about to boil over tonight as the Women's State of Origin series hits Suncorp Stadium for massive game two. The Queensland Maroons are chasing some serious redemption after the Blues managed to pinch the series opener in Newcastle. The stakes, well, they can't be higher because if the girls don't get that win tonight, the Shield is heading back down south of the border a little early. If you are heading out to the stadium yourself, you can catch every, if you aren't heading out, you can catch every single moment of the action right here on 4BC. We'll have the continuous call team in your ear, bringing you all the live updates and expert commentary as the dramas unfold. And there will be dramas. It's going to be an absolute cracker, wet track. Let's get behind the Maroons, be Maroon to the bone, and show those Blues how we do things here in Brisbane. And the Maroons, well, they won't be the only winners today. You know what that means. I have a four-person pass to Panieri and a $100 voucher to spend while you're there to give away a little bit later on in the program. We're celebrating 50 years of the Panieri Greek Festival, May 23 and 24 at Musgrave Park. It's going to be a huge weekend of Greek food, music, dancing, fun, honey puffs being thrown at Jason Matthews. It's all going to happen. You can get your tickets at panieri.com. And, of course, great calls will get great prize. Let's also have a double pass to see Georgie Girl, the Seekers musical, to give away to one listener who contributes to the program today. Can you get me another cup, please? 133-882. Thanks to Watch Smoke. I would have to drop that. 1-3-882, the 4BC open line, thanks to Watch Smoke Alarms, 18 past 3.
3: The latest 4BC Brisbane traffic. 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
4: A southbound crash on the Centenary Highway in Springfield Lake is cleared, but delays persist as it continues to improve. The Gateway Motorway heavy northbound from Boondall to Bracken Ridge. It's underspeed southbound from Murray to Rudgedale with a southbound breakdown in Belmont. Riverside Expressway heavy in and out of the city. Those outbound delays extend through Woolloongabba down to Greenslopes. Logan Motorway on the brakes inbound from Ellengrove to Heathwood, and the Western Freeway is heavy outbound from Toowong to Victory Pocket. The traffic every 10 minutes. I'm Jimmy Clark on 882 4BC.
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3: Pretty outrageous story coming out of Ipswich this afternoon. Vandals have apparently removed the head, arm and rifle from a century-old Anzac Memorial statue. This has just happened. This is awful. Who would deface a century-old digger statue? Who would do that? Where's this adult crime, adult time? I mean, we're presuming we're blaming young people when we see this stuff. Nobody with any sense of respect for Australia would do this. Have you seen this? This is awful. It's being reported this afternoon. I reckon a flogging would be good for them. A flogging. Bring back a bit of corporal punishment. That's where they get a smack. Gary Kwongba reports that Arnott's biscuits last week at Coles, they were $2.75. He said they were the great chocolate butternut snaps. Never had those. Are they good? He said they're usually $5.30. He was happy with that $2.75. You see a bargain like that, let us know. And David Cannon-Hill, I think you're right, Dave, and I'll give you an insight. Dave says to me, Gary, I trust you well, there would be a large cohort of post-war, this is Second World War, migrants who, for whatever reason, are not Australian citizens. They've worked all their lives and contributed taxes. Now, many may now be receiving the age pension. Surely Mr. Taylor wouldn't stop their benefits. No, Dave, I can't see how you could. If you're on the pension scheme, if you're managing to stay on, the department normally tries to get you off. But I would have thought that they would be, you can't say grandfathered, according to the Greens. You've got to say grandpersoned. Surely they would be grandpersoned. And there's a lot of people who came out under a couple of schemes that made it possible for British migrants in particular to come here, put a lot of money down on the table to pay for all their costs of being in Australia. They've been here a long time and they're not even allowed to be citizens. So I think if they're going to change those sorts of things around, we probably should visit those who've been here for decades and give them a chance to actually officially join the Australian family. Keen to know what you think. 1-800-882. Thanks to Watch Smoke Alarms.
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3: We're live at Suncorp, and you're welcome to drop by and say hello. It's actually blue skies right now. Of course, State of Origin tonight. And, of course, right on cue, Queensland Rail fails yet again. Now, I would have caught a train here to Suncorp today or somewhere nearby, but it's just not reliable. I couldn't. So it's just another car on the road. Now, these militant unions, they are still running Queensland, and I think it's time for real leadership, not feeble inaction. And, Premier, I don't care what you say in your spin, all your videos, the CFMEU is still in charge of Queensland, along with the ETU, along with the rail unions, the rail, tram and bus unions, and, frankly, the teachers' union and the nurses' union. They're still in charge. 18 months of the Crisafulli government and unions are still marking their territory like a dog wandering around a park. And an inquiry like the one into the CFMEU isn't fixing this. Just as a disconnected minister, completely out of his depth despite being a really tall unit, he can't fix the rail dispute. Our rail system is so redundant, I don't think many people would actually notice if it was shut down completely tomorrow. Forget the 50 cents fares, just get trains on the tracks. I mean, why are we fiddling around instead of fixing it up? And, of course, I think the main reason for a delay in getting any resolution for all of this Queensland rail dispute is the by-election this Saturday in the state seat of Stafford. One Nation, by the way, didn't contest the seat. My understanding is that people were looking for a One Nation candidate. So that now leaves the Liberals. They've got the best candidate, Fiona Hammond, the former councillor, and the LNP expects to win. I can understand why. But train commuters in Stafford, they're suffering like everyone else. But the Premier is paranoid about being labelled tough, like Campbell Newman was. But with the Olympics breathing down our neck and a real lack of change to the way Queensland operates, we actually need that kind of

0: can-do action. And a lot less talking and certainly a lot less spin. We've got these four-year fixed terms. Newman never had that. It makes it easy for the Crisafulli government to actually plan where they want to take the state. But they're not actioning anything. There seems a real reluctance to really change things, which are holding us back. Things like industrial relations, things like the health system, law and order, transport infrastructure. Lots of slogans, but not much progress. Because they don't want to upset people who are actually never going to vote for them anyway. So we still have the same public service, the same judiciary, Labor appointed over the 35 years they were in office after the 1989 election. I think we should be, for instance, investing in new coal-fired power stations to reduce baseload electricity costs. Yet we still have Labor's koala slaughtering, mountaintop and farmland destroying solar and wind installations. And, of course, the CFMEU, it's a real up-you. They've got their flags continuing to fly over state government, taxpayer-funded projects like the Cairns Hospital, the Logan Hospital, the overdue and overpriced Cross River Rail. Queensland Rail unions, the Queensland Rail bosses, they still seem to work hand in glove to look after themselves rather than the people trying to use the train system. And there's no plan to give Queensland the mass transport system it actually needs for the 21st century. There's no vision, no plan, and no tangible action. And then there's the juvenile justice system. I mean, what do we have a victims commissioner for when they can't do anything? Highly paid virtue signalling. The juvenile justice system is just a slogan about adult crime, adult time. And experts suggest crime is actually increasing. Victims' advocates are telling horror stories of how people have just given up, even bothering to report crimes, and how police, well, we know the stories, they can't cope with the level of minor offences, which then, of course, lead to major crimes being committed. You get away with a little stuff, I have a crack at something bigger. And, of course, it's the same judiciary and key performance indicators which determine promotions or penalties for judges and magistrates. Well, they're all still there. Deb Frecklington, you've got to fix this up. I've been talking about this for most of the last 12 months. And so while the judges and magistrates worry about their career advancement, they continue to use the same "the accused is the victim" logic, which gives the bad guys multiple chances, while Queenslanders wonder when tough on crime will actually ever happen. Now, for all of us, Queensland, like Australia, is in what they call a K-shaped economy. Some are doing well. Things are going great for them. But the base of the K is most of us, and others are not doing so good. Going for growth will lift us all. We need to grow our economy. It'll require a dogged determination to change things from the way they were. We were promised a fresh start, Premier. Yet we still have so much of the same after more than 18 months of your government. Now, I want the Crisafulli government to succeed because I think Queensland needs them to succeed. We have to choose growth or we'll never break out of the economic trap we're currently in. And growth will only come if we get back cheap, reliable power, infrastructure which suits our needs, not the needs of the union thugs. Growth is the only policy which can make everything else possible. So it's simple. We need government to get out of our lives, less government spending, fewer forms, fewer fees, fees and forms and processes, because right now it's just like Labor is still in control. And government continues to admire problems like infrastructure rather than actually get ahead of the problem. Don't forget, we're all facing a 24% increase in electricity prices this year. Queenslanders continue to suffer like all Australians with the second worst household debt in the world. So, frankly, both traditional parties seem to lack the common sense, vision and nation building we need. We want action. And, of course, with One Nation surging in the polls, can't help but wonder what would have happened if they had actually nominated for this weekend's Stafford by-election. Keen to know what you think. 133-882, the 4BC open line. Thanks to Watch Smoke Alarms. It's 3:30. And in the 4BC newsroom, Georgia Kontek, what is the latest?
1: Good afternoon, Gary. An investigation is underway following a truck rollover on the Mitchell Highway at Wyandra earlier today. The truck was reportedly carrying nitrogen gas and the male driver was not physically injured. A number of roads in the area are closed and may not reopen until tomorrow. A plane carrying six passengers to Australia from a virus-hit cruise ship will leave the Netherlands this afternoon. The group is expected to touch down tomorrow at a defence base near Perth. The Albanese government claims the opposition's budget reply is not about policy but winning One Nation voters. The coalition will outline a plan to link migration numbers to the construction of new homes. And GPs are expected to play a crucial role in increasing awareness about the official renaming of polycystic ovarian syndrome. In sport, Dolphins coach Christian Wolf is confident his players can handle rampaging Rabbitohs star Latrell Mitchell when they take on the Rabbitohs tomorrow night. And Gary, I'll have more news at 4.
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3: The Gateway Motorway has a southbound crash in Belmont with heavy delays on the approach, while northbound the Gateway is heavy from Doondle to Bracken Ridge. In Castledine, there's a northbound crash from Gympie Road towards Deems Road with delays building. The Riverside Expressway heavy in and out of the city, those outbound delays extend through Woolloongabba on down to Greenslopes. The Western Freeway heavy outbound from Toowong to Victory Pocket, and a Centenary Highway is the same northbound from Darra to the Jindalee Bridge. With traffic every 10 minutes, I'm Jimmy Clark on 882 4BC.
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0: Lots of sport going on in Brisbane tonight, but there is a war on the south side, which involves sport. I'm going to get into that between now and four. Quite a controversial story. This is, I think, a very important story, particularly for the half of us who happen to be blokes in our world. A new national effort to eliminate prostate cancer deaths has been launched at Parliament House in Canberra today. Prostate Cancer Foundation of Australia has announced the establishment of a committee for the elimination of prostate cancer. Frankly, you might say, oh, another committee. No, this is actually serious because it actually highlights just how important it is to get the act together, because there is a way of dealing with this. And we blokes, we really should be asking our mates, have they had that check? Do they get that PSA? Do they get the actual benchmark so they know what's going on in their nether region? So important. The committee will develop a coordinated roadmap to end avoidable deaths from the cancer. Now, it's been chaired by somebody who has some deeply personal reasons about this. He's the former Deputy Prime Minister of Australia, Wayne Swan, the Honourable Wayne Swan, former member for Lilly, and he joins me now. Wayne, you and I used to love sparring each other. I've known for you for 40 years, but I absolutely respect your involvement with this. I think what you're trying to do here is absolutely on the money. So tell us all about what the committee's going to do.
6: Well, it's also cross-party. Jim Lloyd, who was the former member for Robertson, was at our launch today. And you may well recall that Jim Lloyd and I raised all these matters in the Parliament way back in 2003.
0: I remember.
6: After I'd been diagnosed. And, you know, sadly, since then, we have not made as much progress in awareness about prostate cancer and the avoidance of death that we have made across many other forms of cancer, like breast cancer or bowel cancer or whatever. So we desperately need to get a very strong awareness campaign going so that men who are at risk realise that they are at risk, because this is one of those silent killers. Many people don't understand that if you have a first-degree relative who has had prostate cancer, then you have a 1 in 2 chance of having prostate cancer at some stage of your life. There's something like about 1 million men in Australia who would have a first-degree relative with prostate cancer, many of whom don't know that they are at risk of prostate cancer and that they should be getting tested, particularly over the age of 50.
0: And so, Wayne Swan, people sort of make jokes about the idea of, you know, the physical test. That's just not the case. I get tested all the time, only because I think it's really important, and I get a blood test. Every time I get a blood test, I get a PSA test. So I know exactly where I'm mapped. I know where things are at.
6: And that's where we want to get to, Gary.
0: That's what everybody should be doing,
6: particularly above a certain age. But if they are in that group where they are at risk, they should be very conscious of this. You see, when I was diagnosed, despite the fact that my father had died, you know, quite a painful death from prostate cancer, I had absolutely no knowledge that I was directly at risk. I was only sort of given a PSA test as an afterthought by a switched-on GP. I didn't go there complaining of any particular symptoms to do with cancer. And when I was diagnosed, it turned out I had a very, very strong cancer. And if I hadn't moved very quickly, then I wouldn't be here today.
0: Yeah, I do remember that well, and Jim Lloyd has his own story as well. I know Jim, I catch up with him from time to time, and I think it's so important, the work that you're wanting to do here. How hard is it, though, to say to blokes? Blokes like to say, oh, we're bulletproof, she'll be right, I'll have another beer, don't worry about it. No, you've got to actually do it. I won't name who it was a bloke with a strong Labor Party connection I worked with on a committee, and he said to me, he said, mate, have you had your prostate checked? And so he actually got me onto this about 20 years ago. I'm not feeling like I'm at risk, but I want to make sure, I want to monitor, I want to get ahead of it, Wayne Swan.
6: Yes, well, see, take breast cancer. There are awareness programs involving hundreds of billions of dollars for breast cancer, and great, good on our sisters for getting in place what is, you know, some world-class public policy when it comes to awareness and when it comes to testing and so on. But we just don't have that infrastructure for prostate cancer. There is a particular group in parts of the medical profession who argue a line that you don't need regular testing and that it's a waste. And they're wrong, but they're having a damaging impact in terms of holding back the type of programs that exist for other cancers.
0: So you can get it put onto the bottom end of any blood test. So if the doctor said, I just want to, you know, see what's going on here, throw the PSA in there, it is done.
6: But you may have to pay for it, and that's not necessarily always the case when these matters are a priority. So we want all of that on the table to be discussed openly and then to be funded over time so we can get some parity between the cancers and the funding of testing and awareness.
0: I mean, John sent a note saying, you know, didn't Wayne Swan get the Medicare rebate for a PSA stopped? I mean, did you stop it?
6: No,
0: it doesn't matter if you did.
6: Well, I didn't, but it was pulled back, and I don't know which
0: doesn't
6: government
0: matter.
6: Did that.
0: And, who cares? They got to put it back.
6: But what I did do, and you can tell John, that for the first time in history, I funded 2 prostate cancer research centres, which are now world-leading.
0: Yeah. Well, I just wanted to put it to you, Wayne, not for any other reason.
6: No,
0: I thought,
6: sure.
0: John's made the challenge. So, look, in the end, I don't think there is a political moment here at all. This is all about making sure we're saving lives, saving blokes, saving families, saving Australia money by getting in front of this, not waiting for it to catch up to us.
6: That's right. And that's what this committee is all about. And it's got some really good buy-in. And also Dan Repetroli, who is in a senior position in the government, is coming on board. We had the opposition there with Lou O'Brien today. We're serious about making a difference.
0: Yeah, Lou O'Brien spoke to the other week because the opposition have also appointed a special envoy for men and boys following the single thing by the government. Yeah. But there's nothing wrong with that. This, I think a lot of blokes, and I just talk like that, because a lot of blokes are a bit sick of the always talking about women this and women that. And
6: well, there is a huge imbalance in the response, Gary. I mean, we should just call it for what it is. It's fantastic that our sisters have done so well.
0: Yeah.
6: But it's terrible that our brothers have not.
0: Yeah, if you got the moving part, no matter how you identify, go and get it checked. That's really the bottom line on all of this, I would have thought.
6: Exactly.
0: Make sure it's working right. Now, former treasurer, obviously maintaining key roles and a lot of things. What do you make of the budget? A lot of people are pretty angry, Wayne.
6: Well, I made it pretty clear that the only numbers I'm talking about today are the numbers associated with prostate cancer. I'm not buying into the budget. I've been here all week. I've been saying the same to everyone, and I'm saying the same to you.
0: I got to ask the question. I mean,
6: you know,
0: in the end, I just want Australia to succeed. I want us to go for growth. I don't know how you pay down.
6: Of course, we have to go for growth, but I'm not buying into the argument.
0: No, fair enough. All right. Well, on the prostate stuff, how confident are you? Do you get buy-in from various state governments? Do you get buy-in from everybody, the medical fraternity, all of that?
6: Well, parts of the medical fraternity we've got to get a much more buy-in from. That has been a hurdle. Some of the advice going to government I don't think has been good enough, and I'm onto it, and so are plenty of others, and we're going to make sure that we can have our voices heard properly, particularly where they should be heard.
0: So, okay, on the practical stuff, again, if you're going to your GP for anything, and again, blokes are not good at this. They're not good at going to GPs, but you've
6: got
0: to say, mate, I want to get a blood test.
6: Not all GPs are up to scratch on prostate cancer either, and that's all. And that is part of the equation. It's variable across the board, and in terms of the rebates and the age at which you can get them and so on is also confusing and needs a good look at as well.
0: I just think it's this sort of folklore stuff of, there's a physical exam, there's a finger in your bottom and all this sort of stuff.
6: Yeah, lots of great jokes about it.
0: Yeah, buy me flowers first, I know.
6: You'll die with it, not from it, all those sorts of bits of bull. The truth is that, we have 29,000 people identified each year. We have 4,000 deaths a year, which is up 10% over the last decade. There are plenty of people who are going to die from prostate cancer who don't know nothing about it and know nothing about the risk levels.
0: Well, you're on message there, Wayne Swan. Anytime, let's talk about it. Thanks for what you, Jim Lloyd, and others are doing. It's a worthwhile and important cause. Only half the population could be directly affected. That's the point we've got to remember, eh?
6: Well, but that 1 in 2 figure is staggering. If you've got a first-degree relative, you've got a 1 in 2 chance of getting a deadly cancer. That's pretty staggering. And it's staggering that people don't know it.
0: Yeah. Wayne Swan, he's part of this new committee. The Prostate Cancer Foundation of Australia announced this committee for the elimination. It's a worthwhile cause. Thank you so much for your time. Good to talk to you. Wayne, see, we didn't spar at all. Wayne Swan, former member for Lilly, former deputy leader of the Labor Party, federal president. We used to sit next to each other on planes coming back from Canberra on occasions. On occasions. 1-3-3-882. It's 4:15.
2: The latest 4BC Brisbane traffic. 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
3: A southbound crash on the Gateway Motorway in Belmont has cleared and traffic is under speed down to Rochedale, while northbound the Gateway is heavy from Nudgee to Bracken Ridge. In Bald Hills, there's a westbound crash on Lingfield Road towards Lacey Road with minor delays. The Riverside Expressway is heavy in and out of the city. Logan Motorway on the brakes inbound from Ellengrove to Heathwood. And the Western Freeway is heavy outbound from Toowong to Victory Pocket. The Centenary Highway the same northbound from Darra to the Jindalee Bridge. With traffic every 10 minutes, I'm Jimmy Clark on 882 4BC.
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0: We're live outside of Suncorp, and come and say hello. We're just near the Wally Lewis statue. The rain has stopped. There's a little bit of blue around in the sky, a bit of grey, and the promise of more showers a bit later on. It's just like Queensland weather. Anyway, we're not worried about that. We're 95% made of water, and we humans run every time it rains. It's hilarious. Janet Kippering says, Gary, I think you're so right regarding the Premier. If he doesn't step up soon, he will not get re-elected. He said, I, like many, thought he would be more switched on. He needs to bring back sort of some of the Joe rules. Sack all these train drivers. Sack them all. I'd get rid of most of the management in Queensland Rail as well, Jan, but they work hand in glove with the union bosses because there are others, she said, in the rail system who are not in unions. They can do the jobs. And why are they holding us to ransom? It's just embarrassing. Just embarrassing. 133-882, thanks to Watch Smoke Alarm. Ken's at Boondall. Ken, what's your take today?
21: It's about prostate cancer. Well, for 18 years, I've had an enlarged prostate, and I went to my urologist way back in the beginning, and he said, make sure you have a PSA every year. When I turned up QML, I went through as normal with my referral, and I didn't think I had to pay, and they said, yeah, that'd be $70. And I said, oh, why do I have to pay? I've never had to pay before. And they said, every 2 years or 23 months, you can only get a PSA then. And then I thought, this is a bit unfair, because just at that time, which was coming into the last election in May last year, Albanese offered a sugar hit of $573 million, that's more than half a billion, for women's oral contraceptive pills, meds for pelvic pain, period pain, and menopause. Now, I would argue they're hardly life-threatening or life-saving or diseases, and yet that money went, and the poor old men, of course you're a white elderly male, you kind of got onto a two-year cycle rather than the women. And women have had this problem, I would argue, since for 7 million years, ever since they stood upright, women have had to change their body shape, which meant their feet and their knees came more in directly under the centre of gravity, and the pelvis narrowed, which caused a narrowing of the birth canal, which gives them a lot of problems when they go into labour. And it also gives them some of these pelvic pains and period pains. And yet, that's my argument. I don't think it's fair. It's simply just trying to catch the winning vote.
0: mate, I'll bow to your anthropology. I can't dispute one way or the other, but I've got to say, for we blokes, there's a fine line between bravery and stupidity talking about such things. But I do understand your point, and I think the key thing here is, though, we should be backing our wives, our mothers, our sisters, our daughters, absolutely. But equally, we should be backing ourselves by getting that PSA test. And I think what Wayne Swan, Jim Lloyd and others are trying to do with this particular committee is to make sure that we're getting a fairer treatment, allowing some sort of reasonable test regime. Once a year seems reasonable to me. Once every two seems, at the very least, the basics. But if you're above the age of 35, you should be getting your prostate PSA benchmarked, so you know if there's a change. The doctor will talk to you about it. That's basically what it is. It's a little test that says this is your level of PSA, whatever it is, whatever that happens to be, certain acids or whatever, and then if it changes, then we've got to get a bit further examination done. But anyway, Ken, I wish you well with all of that. He's got an enlarged prostate. Now look, we're getting a bit biological, but fellas, if we don't talk about it, the women at least talk to each other. I got pains here I don't want. Okay, go and do this. Well, that's what we've got to do. That's how we get this remedied. So happy to support them. Any other stories like that, happy to hear from you. 133-882. Thanks to Watch Smoke Alarms.
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0: Big controversy, and Georgia Kontek from the newsroom joins me now to deal with it. The plans to build three extra pickleball courts in Holland Park are being scrapped due to a lack of community consultation. Now, I thought pickleball was a bit of a giggle, but I understand it's actually really great for particularly older people. But there seems to be a lot of concerns and complaints about residents who said they were never consulted on the extra bill. Now, Georgia, what have you found? What was the plan? Why has it been halted? And what the heck is pickleball?
1: Well, Gary, the $240,000 plan to double the number of courts was cancelled after its alleged councillor, Krista Adams, failed to consult or notify Holland Park residents of the project. There were a number of complaints from residents regarding the additional courts, including noise concerns, lack of toilets and dedicated parking needed to accommodate for the added increased traffic on the site, which would come from these additional courts. Now, residents became increasingly frustrated as Councillor Adams allegedly refused to answer the request for information about the project. This then led to some residents blocking access to the site in a protest. And according to the Courier Mail, Councillor Adams admitted to residents at the end of last month there was no formal consultation process for the project.
0: So she's got herself into a pickle. I mean, what's the response from residents?
1: Well, as I said, frustrated residents, Gary. One actually created a mailing list of around 100 other residents opposing to the project and says there's a lot of anger as Ms. Adams' refusal to give any form of responses. There's been constant questioning for Councillor Adams on the demand for the court, the feasibility of the site, and, of course, the cost to council, and they simply want answers and want to be heard. So a group of residents have actually had an encounter of a chance meeting with the councillor at her office when they spoke with her, and it is alleged Adams indicated the investigation into community support was based on the frequency pickleball kits were borrowed from the council.
0: Oh, so the council has free pickleball kits. They're enabling pickleball.
1: Allegedly.
0: I've got it right. So, allegedly. So what's the response from the council following these allegations?
1: Well, we've had a council spokeswoman say the pickleball courts are being funded through the Holland Park Ward as a suburban enhancement fund project, which does not require community consultation. Now, they went on to say more courts are being installed after significant positive feedback from locals, as well as assessment on flood mapping, site suitability and impacts on residents. But another councillor, Steve Griffiths, actually spoke out saying Adams had made an executive decision on the project and alleged there is a pattern of behaviour. Now, Councillor Griffiths says Adams had told the committee on Tuesday she had not consulted with any local residents on the project, although she had met with a pickleball organisation. Councillor Griffiths also said this is not dissimilar to another issue that's happened in her ward, where Councillor Adams made an executive decision about where traffic calming would go, and residents are annoyed because they haven't been consulted on that either. Now, we've also had a statement from Brisbane Pickleball Club that has been released just thanking Councillor Adams for her support.
0: At the very least, I would have thought, okay, thank you, Georgia, for that deep dive into pickleball, but let's face it, You got a bunch of bananas, people who want to build absolutely nothing anywhere near anyone. That's what a banana is. You got NIMBYs combining together. You got the Labor Party who are going to target the Holland Park ward because Chris Adams is going to retire in the next 12 months. It really is quite a pickle. And I thought we elected councillors to make decisions about things like speed bumps, pickleball courts. Anyway, what do you think? 1-3-8-82, the 4BC open line. Thanks to Watch Smoke Alarms. Georgia will be back in 4 minutes, 4-4.
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3: The Pacific Motorway has an outbound breakdown in Woolloongabba just past Vulture Street with heavy delays back to Coronation Drive, and still in Woolloongabba, lights are out on Logan Road near Old Cleveland Road. The gateway is heavy northbound from Nudgee to Bracken Ridge. Logan Motorway is on the brakes inbound from Ellen Grove to Heathwood. Western Freeway heavy outbound from Toowong to Victory Pocket. And the Centenary Highway is the same northbound from Darra to the Jindalee Bridge. With traffic every 10 minutes, I'm Jimmy Clark on 882 4BC.
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0: I'm Gary Hardgrave and we are live here at Suncorp Stadium. And of course, it doesn't get any bigger than State of Origin at Suncorp, the Women's State of Origin, Game 2 on tonight. But all next week, 4BC is giving you a chance to be here live for Game 3 when the blokes have their go at State of Origin 26. And if you just keep listening next week for your cue to call for your chance to put yourself in the draw to win tickets for you and a friend, going to have one. Be there when the Maroons crush the Blues in the biggest rugby league game of the year, the Ampol State of Origin at Suncorp. And it's all coming, of course, from Brisbane's 4BC. Lots to talk about next hour. Peter Posaldis will join us. Boy, is that guy passionate about his league. He loves, of course, the women's game as well. Pioneered so much of it. Salty will be joining us live coming up next hour.
20: 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For quality home care packages, call Right at Home today. BC News.
1: It's 4 o'clock. Good afternoon. I'm Georgia Kondek. An investigation is underway following a truck rollover near Wyandra. Emergency crews were called to the incident on the Mitchell Highway where a truck reportedly carrying nitrogen gas had rolled. The male driver was not physically injured and the highway is expected to remain closed until tomorrow morning. Opposition leader Stephen Miles has been found guilty of contempt of Parliament after he was deemed to have misled Parliament. It is alleged he accused has accused Deputy Premier Jarrod Bleijie of failing to disclose a conflict of interest before the 2024 state election. A plane carrying six passengers to Australia from a virus-hit cruise ship will leave the Netherlands this afternoon. The group is expected to touch down tomorrow at a defence base near Perth. The passengers are not showing any symptoms of hantavirus but will be quarantined for 3 weeks at a special facility. Federal Health Minister Mark Butler says all precautions have been taken.
2: There are very strict conditions about the flight, about the landing and about the quarantine arrangements at Bullsbrook. Australians can have very high confidence that we are doing everything to ensure that this is undertaken completely safely.
1: The Albanese government claims the opposition's budget reply is not about policy but winning One Nation voters. The coalition will outline a plan to link migration numbers to the construction of new homes. Welfare payments would also be limited to Australian citizens with permanent residents only able to claim healthcare benefits. Treasurer Jim Chalmers has told Parliament it's a diverse policy to mitigate One Nation surge.
4: The latest effort from those opposite, this unseemly brawl amongst the three-ring circus of the right-wing parties in this country, we have delivered a serious, substantial plan to strengthen the economy. His will be a ploy to stave off One Nation.
1: Australian researchers have used artificial intelligence to detect a marker of heart disease during bone density scans. The breakthrough would mean around 700,000 people across the country who receive bone scans each year could also learn about their heart health. And the Caxton Hotel is preparing for another blockbuster weekend for Magic Round. Thousands of people are expected to descend on the popular street as the festival of footy takes hold. Hotel manager Sterling Farquhar says this is one of the biggest events for the club.
6: Definitely the biggest week. This Saturday is always pretty crazy, and this year, this Sunday, will be like that with the Broncos against the Wars. So, yeah, they're equally as crazy, all the Warriors fans, all the Brewies here.
1: To finance, just before the close, the All Lords is trading down 6 points at 8,874 and one Australian dollar buying 72.4 US cents.
20: 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Brisbane's 4BC.
1: Broncos centre Jesse Arthurs says he'll keep a weather eye on Tennant Boyd in Sunday's NRL clash. The Gold Coast schoolmates will collide at Magic Round when Brisbane take on the Warriors. Arthurs noting Boyd's strong form across the ditch.
8: You know, knowing Tanner and his work ethic, he's obviously proven to the club that he deserved to be where he is. And, you know, he's playing some really good footy as well, which is nice to see as a mate. But, you know, hopefully he doesn't go too well this weekend when we play him.
1: The Women's State of Origin Game 2 kicks off at Suncorp Stadium tonight when the Maroons are out for a desperate win to keep the competition alive. Meanwhile, in the AFL, the Lions will host the Cats at the Gabba. The Cavaliers have taken a 3-2 lead over the Pistons in their NBA Conference semi-final, winning Game 5, 117-113 in overtime. And Australia has officially launched its first America's Cup challenge in 25 years. That's the latest news and sport.
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11: The Riverside Expressway is easing now inbound towards Hale Street. It's still heavy outbound though, and through Woolloongabba on down to Greenslopes. The Western Freeway heavy outbound from Toowong to Victory Pocket. The Centenary Highway just the same northbound from Darra to the Jindalee Bridge. Logan Motorway is on the brakes inbound from Ellengrove to Heathwood. And the Gateway is bumper to bumper northbound from Nudgee to Bald Hills, while southbound the Gateway is under speed from Murarrie to Rochdale. For traffic every 10 minutes, I'm Jimmy Clark on 882 4BC.
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1: Partly cloudy across Brisbane this afternoon with a high chance of showers, getting down to 15 degrees overnight. Showers continuing tomorrow, most likely in the morning with a top of 24. A high chance of showers on Saturday, most likely in the afternoon with a top of 25. And similar conditions on Sunday with a top of 24 degrees. On Moreton Bay, southeasterly winds 15 to 20 knots, seas around a metre. Right now it's 19 degrees at Toowong. I'm Georgia Kondek with more news at 4:30 on Brisbane's 4BC.
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0: As advertised, we are at Suncorp Stadium, just in the Wally Lewis statue. It's just drying off. I mean, the champion, the rain didn't fall on Wally. It fell everywhere around Wally. But Wally was standing there resplendent, never got a drop of rain on him. This is voodoo. This is magic round. This is the curtain raiser. This is a big night tonight. State of Origin, the Women's Rugby League, of course, is going to be playing out. We'll talk to Peter Pasoldis, who's been one of the most consistent supporters of Women's Rugby League in the world. I go so far, not even the country, it's the world. Soldy will be joining us in a moment. But out and about, we're going to go and check with him in a moment. We've got somebody up at the... How does he get a gig going up to the Caxton Street? Anyway, we'll have a chat to him in a moment, but you might like to join us. 133-882, the 4BC open line, thanks to Watch Smoke Alarms. 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
15: Oh, ho, ho, it's magic.
0: Yes, it is. Lockie Gray, 4BC news reporter. Mate, bottle and throttle, is there a distance between where you are in Caxton Street and the microphone you're about to use? Is everything okay? What's happening up there? Nothing, probably.
16: Oh, Gary, I'm barely holding on. This is the toughest gig in media, walking up and down Caxton Street, chatting with That's everyone who's enjoying themselves. The crowds are already piling in, and there's a certain smell that comes out of Caxton Street that wants to lure you in. It's hard to pull away from.
0: Yeah, all right. I'm here. You're just a bloke. You'll just get dragged in. I can feel this coming. But what is the atmosphere like? Everyone excited? Because obviously four great days of rugby league ahead of us. Brisbane really is in a magic place.
16: It is the centre of the rugby universe at the moment, Gary. I've talked to families who are split about tonight's State of Origin Women's Game 2. We've got Queensland couples with New South Wales couples. I've seen someone in a chicken suit running around supporting the Roosters. There's already magic round shirts aplenty. The atmosphere is starting to pick up. Obviously not quite at the crest of the wave at the moment, but, gee, tell you what, for an afternoon, there's no better place to be than Caxton Street right now.
0: Well, that's only for days ending in Y. That's all. That's all that is. But, Lockie, either way, you just be very safe up there. It's a tough gig. I don't know about this mixed marriage thing of New South Wales and Queensland supporters, but I'm sure it'll work. We've actually met people who are, I don't know, Bulldog supporters and Para supporters. That's going to end in tears. I just know it is. So, mate, we'll check back in with you later. Tie a rope around you so in case we've got to pull you out. That's what I reckon.
16: Tie the knot steady, Gary. I'll talk to you soon.
0: Good on you, Lachlan Gray. Toughest gig in media, he reckons, wandering up and down Caxton Street, but with real purpose, real intent. 133-882.
18: It's a kind of magic. It's a kind of magic.
0: Oh, yeah. We are officially the centre of the sporting universe for the next 4 days. Magic Round taking over Suncorp Stadium. And before the men's festival of footy begins, a massive night tonight. Women's State of Origin to get through first. Now, the Sky Blues took first blood in a narrow game. Narrow win in game one. The Maroons, of course, are fighting to keep the series alive right here at home tonight. Let's break down the Origin clash to help us find some winners for the Magic Round Buffet, the best in the business. He's the voice of Rugby League for Channel 9, great friend of 4BC Drive, Peter Pasalda. Solly, always good to see you. It's been three times this week.
3: Yes, Gary, it has.
0: I have missed you since yesterday.
3: I've been on 4BC that much this week. The boss has just sent me the bill for my farewell last year.
0: So. Yeah, that makes sense. It would have been cheaper to keep you than to pay you for every appearance.
3: Right? I just say I saw Lockie going up Caxton Street. I mean,
0: he looked scared.
3: He had that company credit card as well, and the five schooners he bought at the Caxton as well. He's enjoying those at the moment.
0: Because
3: I tell you what I did do. I just took a walk up Caxton Street.
0: Yep.
3: Yeah, and
0: the police are coming to keep Lockie.
3: Lockie's in the back of that paddy wagon going past.
0: Yeah.
3: Now, I took a walk up Caxton Street, and it is really taking shape. The street's closed now, by the way. Half a political statement, but as it should be permanently, I believe.
0: Yeah. Turn it into a sporting mall.
3: Yeah, turn it into a mall.
0: Why not?
3: Yeah, I think you certainly can just and get the street pumping on non-event days. And the latest addition to the street will open tomorrow. It's the bar that Cameron Munster is involved with, the Milton Sports Bar. Went and had a look there, but the street looking fantastic. It's wonderful. It's a wonderful time of the year.
0: Salty, all the years I've had the honour to know you, your passion about the women's rugby league, you were right there. I think, Salty's a bit mad. What's going on? He's bonkers. my dad, you know, he died a couple of weeks ago, but when I go and see him in the nursing home, on a Saturday afternoon, he was listening to you calling rugby league games with the women playing. And he said, some of these girls can play well, because one of his great-granddaughters is mad about playing rugby league.
3: There you go.
0: So it's happening, isn't it?
3: It is. And, you know, we've got girls playing tonight, Gary, that have been able to play all throughout their teenage years. Not all that long ago, girls had to quit the sport at age 12 and pick it up again at age 18 because there was nowhere for them to play. And now, you know, the most watched game on free-to-air TV, NRL or AFL, is this year?
0: What is it?
3: Women's State of Origin 1.
0: Is that right?
3: Yep, the most watched game of the year so far.
0: Well, that says something in itself. So people are tuning in to get excited and all of this. So it was a very, very narrow loss in Newcastle the other week. It really was.
3: Yeah, and both teams will be better for the run. I really like the makeup of the Queensland team for tonight. I think that there's a really good balance about the team, and looking forward to seeing how they respond. They're desperate to get a win here at Suncorp Stadium because Queensland hasn't won here since it turned into an Origin series here at Suncorp. So I think they can tonight.
0: Well, it's a different track, isn't it? There's a bit of water around, although I know that the team that keep the stadium working, this is the kind of worst scenario, constant rain, but the rain does break. It comes back. So it's going. Look,
3: it's gone.
0: Yeah, I know.
3: See that thing up there?
0: Yeah, it's sky blue, but there's grey down there, right? And that's where
3: that's
0: the weather's
3: going.
0: Yeah, I know it's coming this way, isn't it?
3: It's going the other way.
0: I don't know. You've got a better weather radar than me, but either way.
3: It's going to go around us. Wally's statue is going to send it around us.
0: Wally's statue didn't get a drop of rain on it. There is something magical about that statue.
3: Yeah, there's a conspiracy theory.
0: The rain
3: fell
0: everywhere.
3: There's a conspiracy theory about that statue.
0: Yeah, what is it?
3: It's not the original statue.
0: Oh, really? It's sitting at Wally's house.
3: That 30, 35 years ago.
0: Yeah.
3: When they moved the statue away from where it sat in the outer at Suncorp Stadium, at the old Lang Park.
0: Yeah.
3: When it moved, the original statue had long sleeves. This one's got short sleeves.
0: Great observer of all things football, Peter Pasalda. But seriously, well done on really pumping up the women's State of Origin, the women's game. Now, let's talk about Magic Round. Of course, the blokes will get a go at the pitch, ladies first tonight. I'm maroon to the bone. I really feel like that. That's my big slogan now. And QRL can ring me if they want. Maroon to the bone.
3: Maroon to the bone.
0: Yeah, but looking ahead to the Magic Round, the finals, everything that's happening, finale rather, the Broncos, a tough loss against Manly. Are they going to be better for it? The Warriors, as I'm calling them, the Logan City Warriors. They're doing really well, obviously. They'd fancy their chances, but not always does that come off at Suncorp.
3: No, that's right. They'll have plenty of support. There's a lot of Kiwis around who are going to be here on Sunday. They'll be here all weekend, but it'll be really good. I think there's not much between that game and the Dolphins game, which we'll talk about, between match of the round status.
0: Yeah.
3: Adam Reynolds back means a lot. So I think that Brisbane can go out there on the big stage and get the job done. They were disappointed in their effort against the Panthers in Magic Round this time last year.
0: Yeah.
3: And I think that despite the injuries, Brisbane can get the job done on
0: Sunday. Well, let's face it, wet track does change it. That's really the point I was getting at, I guess, I think. Anyway, we'll see what happens. Get their wet weather tyres on, see what happens. The slicks are off and they get some wet weathers on. So the Dolphins, of course, they're doing all right, aren't they? And they like a bit of water. The Rabbitohs, they don't like to be wet. What do you reckon?
3: I think this is the match of the round. Both teams in really good form.
0: Yep.
3: I think the Dolphins, Gary, are ready to really explode. A couple of wins in a row now, and a tough one against South Sydney tomorrow night, but I think they can win. And there's a number of the Dolphins players that I was going to say an Origin rehearsal, but I think they're already going to be in Billy's squad next week, and that's Kulakefu Fenefuiaki and Max Plath. Get ready for them to play Origin for the first time next week. Billy doesn't give away too much when it comes to team selections, but
0: not even to you.
3: No, privately and publicly, I can tell you. Actually, it's funny. You'd be in an Uber with Billy, or you'd be at the airport or on a plane, or getting ready to do our podcast together or call games together. And you say, "Oh, Billy, what about this guy?" And March, April, oh, yeah, he'll talk about him until the cows come home.
0: Mm.
3: But then, mate, in the last week or two, it's been, the curtains drawn, or however you want to call
0: it. He's trusted with the launch code for nuclear weapons as well, Billy Slater, I think, anyway. And the Titans, I know you like them, like the form of them. Sunday afternoon clash against the Knights. A lot of people tipping the Newcastle Knights, though.
3: Yeah, look, Knights are going to be tough to beat, but we're not calling them the Gold Coast Titans this week. It's the Gold Coast Chargers. They're wearing their old Chargers jerseys.
0: Right? Is that right?
3: Yeah, they're going to be the biggest hit of Magic Round. The Titans, if there was fashions on the field for the 16 clubs that are here, then I think that they'll win it hands down.
0: Okay, the Cows and the Roosters, Cows and Chooks.
3: Another good game. Young Sutton playing in the halves with Dearden out injured. He's a good player. I've seen a lot of him in the Host Bus Cup for Winner Manly in the past. And big shoes to fill. Look, there's more and more talk around that Jake Clifford is going to be picked in Queensland team next week. If he has a big game and can lead the Cowboys to an upset win over the Roosters, then who knows? I think, by the way, Tanner Boyd is still in the mix, as is Sam Walker. So we'll find out that Queensland team on Monday.
0: Let's rattle through a couple of tips you might have for other games. Of course, Friday night, you got the Cronulla Sharks and the Canterbury Laundy Bulldogs. What do you reckon?
3: This is almost last chance saloon stuff for the Laundy Bulldogs. I think they'll come out firing, but despite no Brayley for the Sharks, I think Cronulla will win.
0: Okay. That was Peter Pasolda saying that. Yeah. I want to say to the Laundies.
3: Am I no longer calling the game for the continuous call team on Sunday?
0: Who knows? There could be a note. Oh, yeah, it's coming through now.
3: Actually, I've got here now. And I'm working with Gus tonight and tomorrow night. No, Bulldogs.
0: Yeah.
3: Bulldogs. I just remembered who my co-commentator is tonight and tomorrow night on 9. It's Phil Gould.
0: You've got to get through.
3: Sorry, Gus.
0: Yeah, well done. Now, of course, West Tigers, Manly Sea Eagles, Saturday afternoon. What do you reckon?
3: Well, it's a bit of an Origin dress rehearsal for Jamal Fogarty as well. Injury's probably costing him an Origin jumper, but I think Manly will win.
0: And you got the very electric Parramatta Eels and the Melbourne Storm on Saturday as well, and that's a live on Channel 9 one.
3: Storm for me, even though I think Parramatta will have a lot of fans here, I think Melbourne.
0: Okay, and of course Penrith Panthers, they're going to suffer, aren't they, this week? I mean, they're losing their coach. St. George will get up.
3: Good to see you've developed a sense of humour, Gary.
0: It's important, Salty.
3: They'll win a game, the Dragons.
0: Yeah, they will. They won last weekend. They got 2 points. It was a bye, wasn't it?
3: They'll win a game.
0: Yep.
3: But it won't be this Sunday night.
0: I don't think it will either. You can watch the footy for free on Channel 9 and 9 now. Peter Posadas will be the voice you'll hear so much over this weekend. No beer for Salty till the last game is called. That's the story I heard.
3: Who said that?
0: You did.
3: Oh, okay.
0: I'm doing it publicly just to say everything he does.
3: I'm at a wedding on Saturday. I'd like to see.
0: Yeah, well, family come first. Speaking about all things Greek, Peter, have a listen to this. Yeah, that is it. That's how we give it away here on 4BC Drive. We have a four-person panieri. Can you say it for me, please?
3: Panieri.
0: Thank you. We got a four-person pass to give away, a $100 voucher to spend while you're there. Celebrate 50 years of the Panieri Greek Festival, well, May 23 and 24 at Musgrave Park.
3: Panieri.
0: Panieri. Panieri. That's how we do it. It's a huge weekend. Greek food, music, dance.

0: Island and across the Capital Cook Bridge to Woolloongabba and on down to Green Slopes. The Gateway is bumper-to-bumper northbound from Nudgee to Bald Hills, southbound the Gateway under speed from Murarrie to Rochdale. The Western Freeway is heavy outbound from Toowong to Fig Tree Pocket. The Centenary Highway just the same northbound from Darra to the Jindalee Bridge. And the Logan Motorway on the brakes inbound from Ellengrove to Heathwood. With traffic every 10 minutes, I'm Jimmy Clark on 882 4BC.
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13: At 24 past four, we're live at Suncorp. And, of course, tonight the Women's State of Origin Game 2 is on. But let's just see whether we can give away a Panieri four-person pass. Very exciting. Melanie at Bridgman Downs. We're playing a little bit of Greek.
14: Hi,
13: that's
14: Gary.
13: Good. Well done. We're playing a little bit of Greek music in the background. Look, you're going to have fun. Four-person Panieri pass, $100 voucher to spend while you're there, 50 years of the Panieri Greek Festival, May 23 and 24 at Musgrave Park. It's huge, and you're going to be part of it. Have you been before, Melanie?
14: Never been before, Gary. You can't wait. It'll be
13: Awesome. This is seriously huge. It's only been going for 50 years, so you don't have to rush these things, but it's going to be a great weekend. Greek food, dancing, music, fun, and I hope you have a great time. And congratulations to you. You're our winner today.
14: That's amazing.
13: Enjoy.
14: Thank
13: okay,
14: you so much,
13: enjoy.
14: Gary.
13: Well, that's Melanie at Bridgman Downs. Hold the line and the team will get all your contact details. And if you want to go along to Panieri, you go to panieri.com. You get the tickets there, but Melanie doesn't have to worry because she is a winner. Time now for the 4BC drive-by at 25 past four. A brief moment in the program where I get to vent about a couple of things I've come across today. Well, there's been a little bit of a movement, not too far from us, really. U.S. President Donald Trump is in China meeting with Xi Jinping. They've been there over the last 12 hours. It's the first time the pair have actually met since 2017. It's a two-day state visit, lots of pomp and ceremony, expected to include discussions on the Iran war, Taiwan, trade, tariffs, technology and AI. 16 American business leaders are also there, billionaires to the left of me to the billionaires to the right, including Elon Musk. Now, Donald Trump

0: Trump has spoken glowingly about the welcome ceremony he received in the U.S.-China relationship. Here's what he said. He said, "We got along when there were difficulties. We worked it out. I would call you and you would call me. And we, whenever we had a problem," this is to Xi Jinping, he said, "people don't know whenever we had a problem, we worked it out quickly." That's what Donald Trump said. He said, "We are going to have a fantastic future together. Such respect for China, the job you've done." Remember, this is the master negotiator, Donald Trump. And I think that the thing that people don't get about Trump is worth saying here. He is unpredictable. He is loud, he's brash, and he's got the might of America behind him. And so countries in Asia, countries in the Middle East, they get him. It's countries like ours that don't. We all think, oh, he's a bit OTT, over the top. But they actually get him because the thing is they don't want these kind of flaccid Western leaders who just simply suck up to get along. Donald Trump says, no, we know who we are. We're going to do our thing together. But meanwhile, he's been very gracious. He said he said to Xi Jinping, "You're a great leader." I say to everyone, "You're a great leader." Some people don't like me saying it, but I say it anyway because it's true. And I always say the truth. And I think a lot of that will go over very, very well. And I think that's good for the world if America and China are good friends. Speaking about good friends, Angus Taylor needs quite a few. He's stepping up to the plate tonight for the big budget reply. It's the official address in reply. He's planning to put migration and tax right at the centre of the coalition's alternate vision for the country. One of the biggest shake-ups involves a massive change to how the welfare system works for newcomers. And he's putting a warning out there. You're not going to get it. Right now, if you're a permanent resident, you can often easily access things like the age pension or unemployment benefits. But Taylor says, no, I want to shut that gate completely. Not on those who are currently here, but the ones that are coming, because he's going to grand-person them. You're not allowed to say grandfather anymore. He's going to make migrants wait until they actually become Australian citizens before they can claim a cent in support. Now, there are some people I think are going to be unfairly afflicted. They are people who've come on retirement visas from the UK in the main. They put hundreds of thousands of dollars down to meet the costs of being here. They've been here for decades, and there's no pathway to citizenship for them, so that's got to be repaired, but that's just my comment. But Angus Taylor says he also wants to cap migration, so he only let in one person for every new home we actually managed to build. He might be onto something. Elsewhere around Parliament House, Canberra's usual game of political musical chairs has taken a very interesting turn this afternoon. Now, a Tasmanian senator, her name is Tammy Tyrrell, and she was elected under the Jackie Lambie network. She's now officially jumped ship and joined the Labor Party, declaring she's proud to be a Labor girl. The sisterhood will jump on her about that. And I have to say that. Anyway, you might remember she started out with Jackie Lambie. She then became an independent. Now she's found a permanent home in the caucus, the Labor caucus. While it doesn't hand Anthony Albanese total control of the Senate, it certainly gives him a much-needed buffer when he's trying to get the various laws to hurt us across the line. Anyway, the Prime Minister is absolutely beaming. He's welcomed his newest recruit to the team a little earlier today. Hope they're happy together. Happy together. Get the turtle song out. 133-882, the 4BC open line. Thanks to Watch Smoke Alarms. It's 4:30. Georgia Contact, it's starting to rain again here at Suncorp. Just want you to know. So if I drown, you'll have to take over. What's happening in the news?
1: Good afternoon, Gary. The federal government claims immigration levels have continued to decline since they came to office. Labor says they are now 45% less people entering the country than the post-COVID peak in 2023. An investigation's underway following a truck rollover near Wyandra. Emergency crews were called to the incident on the Mitchell Highway where a truck reportedly carrying nitrogen gas rolled. The opposition leader is preparing to focus on migration and housing in his budget reply speech. Angus Taylor will outline a policy which ties migration numbers to the construction of new homes. And critical care staff have been deployed to a quarantine facility near Perth before five Australians on board a virus-stricken ship arrive home. In sport, the Reds will be without their skipper, Fraser McWright, in Saturday's clash against the Western Force after being granted a week of regeneration. And Gary, I'll have more news at 5.
2: Traffic. Got something you want to say? You're in the right place. 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
3: In McGregor, there's a southbound crash on Mains Road towards Kessels Road with a lane blocked and minor delays. The Riverside Expressway heavy in and out of the city. Those outbound delays extend through Woolloongabba and down to Green Slopes. Gateway Motorway is bumper to bumper northbound from Nudgee to Bald Hills. The Western Freeway heavy outbound from Toowong to Victory Pocket. Centenary Highway just the same northbound from Darra to the Jindalee Bridge. And the Logan Motorway is on the crawl inbound from Ellengrove to Heathwood. For traffic every 10 minutes, I'm Jimmy Clark on 882 4BC.
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0: It's 25 minutes to 5 with Gary Hardgrave. We are live outside of Suncorp Stadium getting ready for the Women's State of Origin Game 2 tonight. And people are starting to mill. That's the official term, mill. They're starting to mill around. Brollies are out, but everyone's getting pumped and excited. And it's got a bit of rain here, but it's going to keep cycling through. It's going to be an interesting game. We'll wait and see. Ross at Mossman, and Ross, I really appreciate you. You sent me such a lovely note and a card, and we're getting a note back to thank you as well. But, you know, Ross deals with health issues in the far north all the time. And he said, Gary, with regards to the idea of getting a PSA test, that is for prostate cancer, he said, the problems I have with clients in the Cairns region is by far the worst for trying to get a PSA test. I mean, even if they have prostate cancer, you have to wait for 2 years. 2 years! It seems like the system is saying that it is far better to get the cancer when it's... He said it is far better to get the cancer when it's a grain of rice size instead of waiting for it to be a grapefruit size. Well, that makes sense. But he said it seems like the system don't want to save money in the long term, and it makes it very, very difficult for people to get these simple PSA tests. Anyway, he's written to all governments over the decades. They don't seem to want to save money. The simple blood test, the PSA test, is cheap and effective. What is your life worth? Why are you arguing about the price of a blood test. I don't get it. Go and check it. Get it checked out, blokes. Really simple. Dave's at Cannon Hill. Dave, you want to have a talk about some planned changes or potential changes to the treatment of migrants?
10: The old chestnuts, Gary. How are you, mate? Anyway,
0: you're good.
10: When are they going to stop politicians being able to jump ship? You know, they're elected for one party. Now, this senator, from what you said earlier, sounds like she's gone from Lambie to an independent. Now she's Labor. Look, if they want to change parties, resign and stand again. You know, they should.
0: I reckon the Tasmanian electorate knows everyone so well, right? They just do. So she'll just get done over like a dinner. She will lose her position in the Senate whenever she faces the people again for exactly what you're saying, mate. I don't disagree. You've really got to ask yourself, haven't you? Get elected as a private member, but a party sponsors you in, and you've got to maintain some loyalty. I don't disagree with you, Dave. No one would have known who Tammy Tyrrell was, surely. I don't think they did. Anyway, she's now a Labor woman. Isn't she happy? Tony's at Waterford. G'day, Tony.
11: How are you, Gary? Enjoy your show, mate.
0: I'm fine. Yeah, good on you, mate. Thank you so much. No, we're 3 feet in the ground, so if the water does rise around Suncorp, we'll be fine out here, but it'll go away.
11: I've lived here, Gary, for 43 years as an immigrant. I come from England, okay?
0: Good man.
11: Have I got to start worrying now?
0: No, mate. I can work out which part of England you've come from too. I think that's where my family came from a long time ago as well. So.
11: Scouser.
0: Yeah.
11: Liverpool.
0: Okay.
11: No.
0: Yeah. That's
11: yeah.
0: It.
11: Do I have to worry if Pauline Hanson gets in or the opposition gets in? Will they ask me to leave the country because I'm an Australian?
0: Mate, I would have thought that anybody who wanted to take on somebody from Liverpool or Yorkshire would have no hope at all. You would rule. You would rule, man. You would rule. I wouldn't panic. Wouldn't panic at all.
11: Okay, Gary. Good to talk to you, mate. Have a good day.
0: I'm reassuring you. Yeah, same to you, mate. Thank you for being here. There you go. 43 years. Has not become a citizen. That's his choice. You don't have to get forced. Angus Taylor is saying, though, until you become a citizen, you're not getting any benefits. Again, a lot of people come here, maintain permanent residency, and for a variety of reasons, never become a citizen. Japanese, Malaysian, a lot of English migrants, Kiwis, all the same. What do you think? 133-882, thanks to Watch Smoke Alarms.
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13: Ho, ho, ho, it's magic.
0: Jason will be here after 6 to 9, apparently. Right, a reply will be coming as well. Magic Round, of course, finally here. Caxton Street, of course, becoming the centre of the rugby league universe once again, the biggest weekend of the year for our local pubs. And we're joined now by Charlie Mellors from the Lord Alfred. Great to see you.
14: Lovely to see you too.
0: And we're going to talk all about through the madness. Are you prepared? Are you excited? You got security ready? What's going to happen? It's going to be big weekends, aren't they?
14: It's a massive weekend. We've been prepping for weeks. We're happy. We've got the adrenaline. We've got the energy. And we're bringing the best weekend of Magic Rounds you have ever seen.
0: Okay, so give us the Magic Round numbers. I mean, by the numbers, how many kegs do you order? How do you, keep the crowds happy over the weekend, that sort of thing?
14: Yeah, so over the past 3 weeks, we've got about 300 kegs in.
0: Mm-hmm. That's so what, crazy that's just for now. Tomorrow?
14: Yeah, just for tomorrow, hey?
0: 300 kegs?
14: Yeah.
0: A variety or just 300 kegs? Of
14: variety, you name it, we've got it.
0: You've got it, okay. So beyond beer, what's the rest of the shopping list look like for a weekend like this? You must be clamoring to get the extra staff, all the extra food, all the extra extras.
14: Yeah, you know it. We've got chicken schnitzels galore. We've got chips. You name it, we have got it.
0: I wish you'd brought some down. This wet weather is very chicken schnitz and chip weather.
14: 100%.
0: Yeah. Okay, so it's going to be huge by any measure because with the cooler weather, with a bit of rain, that is going to make people hungry.
14: 100%.
0: So what about the staff? How do you get your staff? How do you get your team? Do you bring in new people that you don't normally have or what?
14: Yeah, we've got a variety. We've got all hands on deck. We've got all of our staff members. We've got a few extra hands in, and we're stocked with plenty of Red Bull to keep us motivated throughout the whole weekend.
0: Okay. That's Charlie giving general advice. Don't follow it necessarily. Talk to the doctor. But listen, okay, Red Bull will give you wings and keep you going. But what's the craziest thing you've witnessed on Caxton Street during these sorts of weekends?
14: The craziest thing that I have definitely seen, and I love every magic run I look forward to, is the New Zealand Warrior March. It is just crazy energy, soap hype, and my favourite part of the weekend, to be honest.
0: Okay, so that's it. The Kiwis will come in, take over, because there's plenty of them around.
14: That's for sure.
0: Okay, so some pretty wild outfits, of course, during Magic Round. Is there a particular fancy dress standing out as the best, the weirdest you've ever seen?
14: My favourite, I would have to say, is always the NRL suits. Your Dolphin suits, your Bronco suits, they're always my favourite every year.
0: I hear there's a chicken suit floating around. It might end up as a schnitzel, yet.
14: Yeah, 100%, eh?
0: Okay, so people really do get in the fancy dress. This Magic Round has become a crazy weekend because, let's face it, all the teams, bar Canberra, are here this weekend. This is a huge weekend. People who are really super fans come along to be part of Magic Round.
14: 100%. It's a crazy weekend filled with so much energy, so much hype and a lot of alcohol, hey?
0: Oh, all right. Well, as long as they're not walking the streets. We love the idea. Peter Vasoldis is the great league caller. He made the point, he thought Caxton Street should actually be a mall. It should be year-round, a place where there's a pedestrian safe precinct.
14: 100%.
0: It would be great.
14: 100%. It would be so good for Caxton. It would just be phenomenal for the area.
0: Okay, so how long have you been doing this with Lord Alfred?
14: Just over 2 years.
0: Okay, and the staff will survive, not just Red Bull. Is there any sort of tips about how people recover from this? I mean, do they work the full time? I mean, there's back of the clock stuff. Like, seriously, the last punter's gone, last patron's gone. You're going to get ready for the next day. People are working 24/7.
14: 100%. We've got staff members in there all hours of the day over the next 4 days. It's full on, lots of water, lots and lots of water. Couldn't recommend it more.
0: I know. Well, God's sending a bit down right now, but lots of water, like, to keep them hydrated.
14: Yes, definitely.
0: And obviously you'd be all but cooking 24/7 as well, getting food ready and clean up and so 100%. Forth. How long does it take to clean all the glasses, the dishes? Well, you do that constantly, I suppose.
14: Try to do it constantly, but, you know, with that many people along Caxton Street, it gets a bit tough.
0: I used to clean up when McDonald's shut at 10 o'clock at night at Mount Gravatt McDonald's years ago, so I'm really good at the hot water cleanup.
14: Oh, nice. So we'll get you up there and get you for a bit of a hand.
0: Yeah, well, it's the one skill I've got. Seriously, the one skill I've got. So the Lord Alfred walking down, heading, and you've walked down from there now, and you've obviously got the feel for it. The fans are going in the opposite direction, I guess, to get ahead of the game. Do you think that people who are here for State of Origin tonight are here because Magic Round is right against it? So in other words, it's hard to tell who's a State of Origin fan, who's a particular football team fan. It's just fans are here.
14: Yeah, 100%. Everyone just loves the NRL and loves to get around it. So just NRL fans all around.
0: A good crowd?
14: 100%. Such a great crowd, such a good vibe. Happiness all around this weekend.
0: We like it. It's magic. Charlie, thank you so much. Gave us a feel about it. It is a happy place to be. Caxton Street down to Suncorp. Sure. And Charlie Mellis is at the Lord Alfred. That is one of the places. It's going to be throbbing like a sock full of grasshoppers over the next 4 days. No doubt about it. Good to see you. Thanks for popping by.
14: Thank you.
0: If you are coming anywhere near Suncorp and you want to drop out, do that. Say hello, 133-882, if you want to give us a call as well. That's the 4BC Open Line. Thanks to Watch Smoke Alarms. I've seen Jason Matthews. He's got to be the hardest working man in Brisbane radio, apart from a few others. He's here right now. He's here signing autographs and getting ready for the great Honey Puff throwing competition that's coming for Panieri, I'm told. He doesn't know about it, though, does he? I've told him now. 133-882, it's 4:45.
2: The latest 4BC Brisbane traffic. 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
3: In McGregor, there's a southbound crash on Mains Road towards Kessels Road with a lane blocked and minor delays. The Gateway Motorway bumper to bumper northbound from Nudgee to Bald Hills. Riverside Expressway heavy in and out of the city. Those outbound delays extending through Woolloongabba and on down to Greenslopes. Logan Motorway is on the crawl inbound from Elmgrave to Heathwood. The Western Freeway heavy outbound from Toowong to Victory Pocket. And the Centenary Highway is just the same northbound from Darra to the Jindalee Bridge. With traffic every 10 minutes, I'm Jimmy Clark on 882 4BC.
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0: It's 11 minutes to 5 with Gary Hargrave. We're live at Suncorp Stadium, and I got to tell you, I'm 100% sure that it's going to be a great game of football tonight between New South Wales and Queensland. Go, you good thing. We want Queensland to win this one because we are maroon to the bone. Let's go around the world.
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0: Here at 4BC Drive, of course, we take you all around the world, bringing you stories from afar. Today, we're covering Asia. The man on the ground is our very own Luke Hunt. And, Luke, of course, obviously some big things happening in China today. President Trump's there. You probably would have felt a little bit of a rumble in the jungle. But, of course, it was the lunar year that you want to talk about. Some big numbers.
23: Hello. Hi, Gary. Yeah, President Trump has arrived, and with Xi Jinping, and they're both talking, yeah, big numbers, but they've got, it started out with equal doses of backslapping. Xi says the US should be China's partners, not rivals, and Trump is saying the two countries should have a fantastic future together, but the rest of us are a little more sceptical. The big numbers are coming from what's happening in the Strait of Hormuz as we enter a second phase of the war with Iran in terms of what it's doing to the rest of the planet. You've got the United Nations Development Program is now saying about 8.8 million people are in danger of being pushed into poverty. That's about four times more than what we reported a few weeks back, and that the conflict may cause $300 billion in economic losses to the Asia Pacific region. Now, energy stockpiles of oil and gas are starting to run out. That's the emergency stockpiles, and governments have to decide whether or not to maintain subsidies to keep energy prices at affordable rates for the public. They're just getting too expensive, and now they have to decide whether or not to pass those costs on to consumers.
0: Yeah, of course, we're all seeing the variations, as usual, come back. And like any other country around the world, Australia's trimmed a bit of the government take, but that'll run out in coming weeks, so it's going to be interesting. So India apparently making a move closer to the West. Man, I got to tell you, Australia is going to end up being a much more Indian country than maybe many people realise over the next 50 years.
23: Well, there's been a million Indians arrive in Australia over the last 10 years, and it's the immigration debate. Personally, I'm okay with it, but there's a lot of people who are not. But across the border, the Pakistan-Afghan war is kicking off again, and there's been a couple of bombings there. One was a bomb-laden rickshaw that exploded in the town of Sari Nurong, and that killed 21 police officers. There was another bomb that went off that killed 9 people, and another 30 people are wounded. The Pakistanis are blaming the Afghans for harbouring the hardline militias, and that's what this war is all about. So the region does remain in turmoil, and I suggest the Indians will probably still be looking at Australia 10 years from now.
0: Yeah, I think so. Well, it might boost our cricket team anyway. We'll see. Now, an Aussie journo has been caught in Thailand. It hasn't been you, though.
23: No, it wasn't me. There have been a couple actually in Thailand over the past few months. I mean, the famous one was Murray Hunter, who was he had a slap strategic lawsuit against Public Participation who leveled against him, and he was the odd thing about that was that it was initiated in Malaysia and he was prosecuted in Thailand, and then that goes back to transnational repression. It's becoming a more difficult place to work in.
0: Okay. All right. Well, you stay safe in your part of Asia. No doubt about it, Luke Hunt, our man in Asia, on all over the world here on 4BC Drive. Always interesting to hear about things happening in other places, isn't it? Certainly lots of things happening here at Suncorp. Crowds are starting to build. People getting excited. The doors will open soon to let more fans into the stadium. But let's face it, there's a lot of activities outside and we're part of it. That's for sure. 4BC Drive broadcasting here today. And again tomorrow, we're going to come back. The big setup is here. And the continuous call team, of course, are going to be here as well. Sports Today, a very special broadcast tonight. Jason Matthews, our very own, is joining us after 6 o'clock tonight. But we are keeping it right across what's happening with everything, frankly, from the sporting world. And, of course, the Brisbane Lions are taking on Geelong as well. So lots of sport going on. If you are looking for a restaurant or accommodation anywhere in southeast Queensland, I wish you luck. The accommodation stuff will be pretty tight with both codes of football operating this weekend, one, and, of course, the big 150,000 people that are expected to pass through Suncorp over coming days between now and Sunday. 8 games of rugby league, 15 minutes between them. The Suncorp crowd here, they're going to work really, really hard at trying to keep the pitch working well. So what you see tonight, the deck you've got tonight, it drains really well in Suncorp, unlike how it used to be years ago. It'll drain fast, drain well. But let's face it, when you've got a total of 9 games, moving in and out, and they're high-level, high-intensity games. There's going to be some wear right down the middle, right around the edges where all the points are scored. So it's going to be a very, very, very big job that the groundspeople here are going to do, and we wish them well. 15 minutes between games. That is probably the biggest part of Magic Round, the magic of keeping the pitch going. It's going to be big. That's why we're here, and you're welcome to join us. 133-882. Thanks to Watch Smoke Alarms. It's 5 to 5.
22: The latest 4BC Brisbane traffic. 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
3: In McGregor, there's a southbound crash on Mains Road towards Kessels Road with a lane blocked and heavy delays back to Clump Road. The Logan Motorway on the crawl inbound from Ellengrove to Heathwood, and the Western Freeway is heavy outbound from Toowong to Victory Pocket. Centenary Highway just the same northbound from Darra to the Jindalee Bridge. The Gateway Motorway is bumper to bumper northbound from Nutchie to Bald Hills, and the Riverside Expressway heavy in and out of the city. Those outbound delays extend through Woolloongabba down to Green Slopes. With traffic every 10 minutes, I'm Jimmy Clark on 882 4BC.
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0: At 2 minutes to five, and of course, the latest news coming up at 5 o'clock. We'll check finance in just a moment. But 133-882, thanks to Watch Smoke Alarms. That's the 4BC open line. We're outside Suncorp. We're just near King Wally's statue, and it is, without doubt, one of those days. It really is a lovely, chilly kind of almost English weather, really. It's like an English summer's day, raining and cold. On my head. Yeah, okay, I know. Well, they have been, and we're slowly fixing up any of the little leaks we're finding in the tent here that we're in here at 4BC Drive. We've got a nice big statue, but anyway. I understand that there may have been a Roy Morgan polls dropped today, which actually shows One Nation at about 32% post-budget. Now, Paul at Scarborough has drawn attention to that. Paul, I can also say that the two-party preferred on that Roy Morgan poll has Labor at 51% and One Nation at 49%. So the two-party preferred is no longer Liberal Labor. It's Labor One Nation. That's Roy Morgan poll. Make of that what you like. But that's out of the post-budget research that's been done. I also understand that around the seat of Stafford, there's a lot of people who are knocking on doors, and one of the big issues being raised in the seat of Stafford, the by-election on Saturday, is there a One Nation candidate running? Well, there isn't. I understand Jared Rennick's people might be running, but no One Nation candidate. So the choice basically is Liberal Labor or possibly Jared Rennick's people first. We'll find out.
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0: The All Ordinaries have closed up 4 points this afternoon, 8,884. The Dow Jones also, we're just getting information on that. Oil is trading at $99.9 a barrel and $1, buying 72.6 US cents. RACQ says the Fairfield price for unleaded is $1.71. And for diesel, it's $2.17.
5: News is next. 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BC News.
27: It's 5 o'clock. Good evening. I'm Georgia Kondek. Police are on the scene of a serious bus crash in the Whitsundays region. Emergency crews were called to the Bruce Highway at Gumloo to report a bus had rolled with multiple passengers injured. The highway is closed in both directions near Rangemore Road and motorists are urged to avoid the area. A truck rollover near Wyandra has caused major delays on the Mitchell Highway. Emergency crews were called to the incident where a truck reportedly carrying nitrogen gas rolled. The male driver was not physically injured and the highway is expected to remain closed until at least tomorrow. The federal government claims immigration levels have continued to decline since they came to office. Labor says there are now 45% less people entering the country than post-COVID peak in 2023. The opposition argues immigration remains too high and will pursue a policy to ensure new arrivals don't outpace housing. But Home Affairs Minister Tony Burke has told Parliament migration levels are coming down.
1: Net overseas migration is now 45% lower than it was at its peak. And what's important to remember when it reached that peak, every single migration setting when it hit its peak were the migration settings left by the former government.
27: Meantime, welfare reform will be among the big announcements to be made in the opposition's budget reply to be delivered tonight. Liberal leader Angus Taylor believes welfare benefits should be restricted to Australian citizens only. It would mean permanent residents waiting to become citizens wouldn't be eligible for any payment apart from healthcare. The Albanese government has accused the opposition of diminishing migrants who contribute to the nation's wealth. Critical care staff have been deployed to a quarantine facility near Perth before five Australians on board a virus-stricken ship arrive home. The group, along with a New Zealander, will depart the Netherlands today and will land at a West Australian defence base tomorrow. The passengers are showing no sign of hantavirus symptoms, but will still have to isolate for 3 weeks as a precaution. And the Lord Alfred is gearing up to welcome thousands of patrons from across the country and overseas for Magic Round. Fans have already begun to flock onto Caxton Street with the Festival of Footy to kick off in a matter of hours. Functions manager Charlie Mellors has told Gary Hardgrave it's a big weekend for staff and patrons.
6: Everyone just loves the NRL and loves to get around it. So just NRL fans all around.
0: A good crowd?
6: 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Such a great crowd, such a good vibe, happiness all around this week.
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27: Dolphins coach Christian Wolfe is confident his players can handle rampaging Rabbitohs star Latrell Mitchell. Wolfe backing his centre Jack Bostock to get the job done on Mitchell in tomorrow night's NRL clash at Suncorp Stadium.
8: And you've seen over the last couple of weeks, you know, he's made a big difference to us. So, you know, it's not about him going out and trying to stop Latrell. He's got to go out and play his own game and you know, he's got plenty of strengths to his game too. So it's a great little matchup.
27: The Women's State of Origin Game 2 kicks off at Suncorp Stadium tonight with the Maroons desperate for a win to keep the competition alive. Months after becoming an Australian citizen, American-born Bryce Cotton has made his Boomers debut. The 33-year-old six-time NBL MVP has been selected for World Cup qualifiers in July. And former Australian Test batsman Marcus North has made history after being confirmed as England's new men's national selector. It's 5:04. That's news and sport.
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3: In McGregor, there's a southbound crash on Mains Road towards Kessels Road with a lane blocked and heavy delays back to Clump Road. Logan Motorway is on the crawl inbound from Elling Grove to Heathwood. The Western Freeway heavy outbound from Toowong to Victory Pocket. Centenary Highway is just the same northbound from Darra to the Jindalee Bridge. The Gateway Motorway still bumper-to-bumper northbound from Nudgee to Bald Hills. And the Pacific Motorway is under speed southbound from Rochdale to Daisy Hill. It's on the brakes northbound through Slacks Creek. With traffic every 10 minutes, I'm Jimmy Clark on 882 4BC.
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27: Partly cloudy across Brisbane this evening with showers around, getting down to 15 degrees overnight. Showers continuing tomorrow, reaching a top of 24 degrees in the city, the same for the Bayside and 25 degrees in Ipswich. Looking to the weekend, a high chance of showers on Saturday, a top of 25 and similar conditions on Sunday. On Moreton Bay, southeasterly winds 15 to 20 knots with seas around a metre. Right now, it's 19 degrees at North Lakes. I'm Georgia Kondek with more news at 5:30 on 4BC.
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0: At 5:07, we are live outside Suncorp Stadium, right in the Plaza area, and you're welcome to drop by and say hello if you're heading into the football tonight. We're going to be here again tomorrow as well, between 3 and 6, ahead of the beginning of Magic Round, with some big games, of course, planned over Friday, Saturday, Sunday, and 4BC, the continuous call team, will be keeping you across all of that. Look, it's big. It's a big deal. It's $50 million worth of extra money floating into the Brisbane economy as a result of this. That's why we're here. If it's happening in Brisbane, we're always going to be where it is happening. But it's great and great fun because, you see, through the Magic Round, you got all of these different games, all of these different teams, all of the fans, real mega fans, ones prepared to hop on a plane, fly to Brisbane, coming here to cheer on their team. And you see some really interesting matchups, some weird costumes, the fancy dress. We've seen giant roosters. Have we seen a giant eel sliding across the ground? Because they could, because there's a bit of wet around. A giant lightning bolt for the Melbourne Storm? I don't know. Anyway, if you see some things like that, let us know. Accommodation's gone up in price. Restaurants, well, they're still going to take bookings. The pubs, the clubs, all ready to bank a lot of real money, create some real jobs. It's really good for the economy. That's Magic Round. 133-882 is the 4BC open line. 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
12: Ho, ho, ho, it's magic.
0: You're going to hear that a bit. We don't mind that. And speaking of pilot and the magic, what's happening at Brisbane Airport? Preparing for a boom in domestic travel for Magic Round this weekend. They reckon about a quarter of a million passengers are expected to pass through the terminal from today until Monday. That's a lot of air movement. So here to talk us all through this is Dom from Brisbane Airport. Dom, it's been busy, I guess. The wet weather throws some people in the conniptions, but let's face it, the planes take off, they land, they do things. What's it been like at the airport?
13: Hello, Gary. Well, Brisbane Airport's been buzzing with thousands of NRL fans migrating all across Australia for this weekend's Magic Round. So we are expecting about 250,000 passengers to travel through Brisbane from today until Monday. So Friday is forecast as a peak travel day with more than 58,000 domestic travellers coming through. So events like Magic Round are a big part of what bring people here, and it's great to see so many jerseys from every club streaming off the aircraft.
0: So I guess Sydney's going to be the major city that people are travelling from, or, you know, is Melbourne up there too, or is there other places, maybe throughout Queensland as well? What are the big cities people are coming from?
13: Look, we are seeing thousands of people flying from Sydney and Melbourne, but we're also getting traffic through regional Queensland and some arrivals from New Zealand as well. So some of the top cities that we'll see people coming in from are Cairns, Perth, Townsville, some from Adelaide, a few from Mackay, Rockhampton, Canberra and Newcastle also in the mix.
0: Makes you wonder why people from Canberra are coming. The Raiders aren't playing, but I suppose they want to come along and cheer on the second team. They've always got to have a second team, Canberra people. Anyway, international travel's big. Are there more flights? Are they actually getting more flights? You know, as far as the travel demands would probably suggest more flights are on, or is it bigger aircraft? What's happening there?
13: Probably a bit of both. We are seeing that airlines are just ensuring that the loads are full just so that everyone can come up to Brisbane and enjoy all that Magic Round has to offer.
0: Okay, so what's the advice to travellers during this period, Dom?
13: So make sure you want to start your holiday in a nice, calm fashion. So if you are coming into the airport, allow plenty of time. So for those that are leaving Brisbane on Monday morning, 6 a.m. to 7 a.m. is always a busy time for us here at the domestic terminal as Queensland gets down to work. So that's your fly and fly out mine operators departing on top of the high-vis crew. If you add in NRL fans into the mix, it will be a very busy morning. So don't turn up to your flight 5 minutes beforehand and expect to make it. You want to make sure that you're leaving plenty of time. So our advice remains arrive 90 minutes before a domestic flight and 3 hours before an international flight.
0: You know, I follow that advice, Dom. It does work because there can be days, and you're right, that sort of high-vis mining industry stuff, it's hard to believe just how many people are flying in, flying out, and Monday morning is just crazy at Brisbane Airport.
13: It really is, and don't add to that Monday-itis by missing your flight, Gary. You know, allow that time. Yeah, get to your location where you need to.
0: So from Brisbane Airport and Brisbane generally, I mean, if it's good for Brisbane Airport, it's good for Queensland, then seriously, this is a big event. Do you actually spend weeks and months planning for it?
13: Our team are well-versed, so we are very used to having lots of passengers coming through, so we're an old hand at this. But that being said, it is great to see the terminals thriving because when Brisbane Airport is busy, Brisbane is firing.
0: Indeed it is. Good to talk to you, Dom. Thank you so much for your time today, Dom from Brisbane Airport. It has been pretty amazing, no doubt about it. A lot of logistics there. So a bit of calm, a bit of preparation, get ahead of your trip. That is really the answer, I would have thought. 133-882. Going to take a quick break. Got another slightly different matter to raise in just a moment. We're having a little technical thing here. So I'll take a quick break at 13 past 5.
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3: In McGregor, there's a southbound crash on Mains Road towards Kessels Road with the lane blocked and heavy delays back to Clump Road. The Riverside Expressway heavy in and out of the city with outbound delays extending through Woolloongabba down to Greenslopes. Logan Motorway's on the crawl inbound from Forest Lake to Heathwood. The Western Freeway heavy outbound from Toowong to Fig Tree Pocket. Centenary Highway just the same northbound from Darra to the Jindalee Bridge. And the Gateway Motorway slow going northbound through Bracken Ridge. With traffic every 10 minutes, I'm Jimmy Clark on 882 4BC.
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0: At 17 past 5 with Gary Hargrave, live outside of Suncorp Stadium. There's a lot of things happening here, but this is awful. The story Georgia mentioned, of course, in the news, but more coming through some really heavy news, George, about what's happening in North Queensland this afternoon. No, George is not there. Okay, Georgia mentioned this in the news. I'm reading this incorrectly. We have some horror news, really, coming out of North Queensland this afternoon. This horror bus crash. I know I've used the word horror twice, but it's horrific three times. Home Hill and Bowen, that's what's happened on the Bruce Highway. Deadly thing it is. Emergency crews are on the scene right now, somewhere between Gumloo or near Gumloo, where the bus is actually overturned. Paramedics are currently assessing 29 people who are on board the bus, and we understand two are in a life-threatening condition. Significant head injuries. Fire crews are also frantically working to stabilise the vehicle because somebody's trapped inside. Now, rescue helicopters from Townsville and Mackay, they're already on their way to help out. Traffic is backed up for miles, who cares? But if you're heading that way, you can expect a very, very long wait. Stop. I would say book a room in Townsville, book a room in Mackay, give the professionals a chance. Now, this is awful for everybody. We're going to keep you updated as more details come through. I thought I was going to Georgia, but we're not. And obviously, I'm out at Suncorp. Georgia's in the Cannon Hill headquarters of 4BC. But I can say this without any doubt. The Bruce Highway continues to kill people day in, day out. We've got a federal government that doesn't cough up the funds that's necessary. They don't care about anybody north of the Tweed. They really don't. Why the Bruce Highway is not at the same sort of standard as the Pacific Motorway between Brisbane and Sydney is beyond me. The growth in Queensland alone dictates that we deserve to have better quality all-weather roads. Instead, when we get cyclones, when we get floods, when we get rain events in North Queensland, and oh, we get them every year, the Bruce Highway goes underwater. It goes underwater. Why aren't we making this a road, two lanes in each direction, north-south, grade separated, that's high above the floodplain, not in the middle of it? And the crazy part about it is they don't care. The Queensland government's not doing enough either. And if they want to give me a pick and a shovel, I'll start digging a hole and start trying to fix the Bruce Highway as well. But I'm not trying to be a hero here. I'm simply saying it is outrageous. More people, no doubt, potentially killed, but certainly a lot more people now gravely injured with another bad accident on the Bruce Highway. I'm bloody mad about it because it just happens all the time and it happens far too often. 133-882 is our number. Well, we had a fascinating chat yesterday with Scott Campo-Harms from Queensland Fruit and Vegetable Growers about the need for transparency on our supermarket shelves. And the idea, I thought, was simple. Show the customers exactly what the grower gets versus what the retailer is charging at the checkout. Now, it's not the full picture, but, you know, if the grower gets 20 cents a tomato and you're paying $2 for it, then I think it's reasonable that you know that. Now, there's lots of things, transport costs and everything caught up in all of this sort of stuff. But the conversation really struck a chord with anybody producing the sort of goods that we kind of rely upon. Amanda McGrath from runs Green Potions. It's a local business which produces natural products, and she reached out to say this kind of transparency is exactly what the market needs. And Amanda, thank you for joining us. I mean, let's face it, knowing what you got, people want to buy fresh fruit. They want to know where the veggies have come from. They want to know who grew it. They want to know whether they're getting paid and all of those things. I don't think this is a problem, do you?
1: No, absolutely not. No.
0: Okay. So the idea of dual pricing, it really has resonated with you?
1: Yes, it has. I actually I joined a group, Reco. I think they initiated at the start of COVID, because a lot of the people that were producing on their own property, because COVID, all the rest of things shut down. So then they started Reco. Reco's extremely good. It's all local producers. You can go along there and you buy it straight from the people that produce everything.
0: You know, I think if you're buying fruit or vegetable that is in fact grown where you know it's grown, that's grown to the standards you want it to be grown to, that is transported in a way that's the way you want it. In other words, if you want to be very particular about what you're buying,

0: gelatin capsules, then you can just put that in the water. Why pay to ship water around the country? Like, all the shipping and everything, you know, we should be eating local because we're meant to actually be eating seasonally.
1: Okay, so you've also got this naked green potions idea. Is that what you're talking about? We're going back to sort of the old school way of buying things by weight, no fancy packaging. You know, everything's in boxes and bags. I don't get that either.
0: Yeah, like with all the spray bottles, you know, all the labels, it costs an absolute fortune for the labels. And then that all contributes to the price of the product. And then when you sell that product to a retailer, they then have to put their margin on. You know, like my laundry powder sells at a retail for $27 a kilo. But, I mean, it's good laundry powder, but it's just, you know, so that's why now I'm going to be selling to locals. I'm going through the Reco system as well, where I can offer the product at a cheaper rate. I've also come up with the idea I'm actually going to have the naked range. So, therefore, you know, it doesn't have all the extra packaging, all these extra vinyl labels that cost a fortune. You know, years ago, a corner store, they used to tell them what you want. They'd weigh it out right on the paper bag with a Nikko pen, what it is, and away you go.
1: Yeah. That sort of main street corner store, old greengrocer approach, I gravitate towards that every time I can. I get it. The big supermarkets are in the business of getting a lot of people fed for as cheap a possible price. But the packaging, and even yesterday, that discussion about, you know, local and imported products, I want the local. I want the stuff that's, if it's a mile down the road, I'll buy that ahead of something that's travelled 1,000 kilometres to get there.
0: Yes, yes, me too, exactly. You know, I stockpile all the ingredients. I make it all here. You know, I'm actually now growing certain flowers and plants to extract the fragrance from them as well, so I can do the whole kit and caboodle all from the one property. So, you know, you're reducing all the so-called carbon stuff that I can assure the quality then, because if I've grown it and if I've extracted it and then I package it, I know that my product is good quality and what people expect.
1: Can you explain this repo system that you're talking about? How do people access that? How do people find the kind of products you're talking about?
0: Oh, that's Reco, R-E-K-O. They have one at Mullaney. They have one at Stanford. They have one at Mount Cotton, Dabra. Yeah, R-E-K-O, look it up. They're really good, really good. If you speak to Jackie, we can...
1: All right, Amanda, thank you for reaching out. She's the owner of Green Potions and really wants to see that transparency in pricing, but also an end to this kind of bells and whistles packaging. It does provide, I think, the idea of actually being able to buy the thing you want when you want it makes a lot of sense to me. 133-882 is our number. Thanks to Watch Smoke Alarms. Well, Money News tonight is hosted by Brooke Cordy, as on 4BC after 7 o'clock tonight. Now, the ACCC's huge win against Coles in the federal court over misleading down-down promotions. That's a big story, Brooke.
2: It doesn't get much bigger. I mean, this is a story that goes right to the hip pocket. I mean, they called it the case of the century, and the win couldn't have been bigger for the ACCC. Of course, it means it's not just Coles that is going to have to answer for all this. Woolworths is also currently before the courts, and I think all retailers are now looking at this saying, well, in a time where prices are constantly rising for us, we're trying to communicate and connect with consumers on the issue of value and pricing. They've just got to be much, much more careful in how they do it. And, you know, we have to learn to trust them again. Until then, we're going to have to remain very, very laser-focused on what we're told by a lot of these retailers.
1: I also think, Brooke, that consumers have got to be aware as well. You've got to know roughly what the price should be, and don't buy it if it's not that price. If you think the price is too high, don't buy the darn thing. You don't wait for bargains. Or when you get the bargain, you know what the bargain really is then.
2: Yeah, but this is why we love this case so much, right? Like, we thought they were tricking us. We suspected that. And then a few people raised questions and they went, yeah, no, you were being tricked. That's exactly what happened. We're like, yes, I knew that because a lot of us are savvy. I know what I want to pay for various things in the supermarket when I'm feeding my family.

0: So when you suspect it's, you know, just a bit iffy, it's great to hear that, yeah, you were right. We were right. We were tricked.
1: Yeah. Shaving gel, that's the thing. I wait for it to go to the right price. Toothpaste, the same thing. All those things, you know, they all cost a lot of money if you buy them.
0: Toothpaste is surprisingly expensive. I don't like paying that much for toothpaste.
1: No, neither do I. All right, Angus Taylor tonight. He's looking for mates. He's got his budget reply tonight. Some polling suggests that One Nation is the two-party preferred with Labor now. Maybe they should be doing the budget reply. But yeah. Angus, he's got a big job, Gus, tonight, because he's going to outline a few things. He's got to start getting the crowd listening to him. I think that's his job.
0: Well, and as you know, one of the headline acts in the budget reply speech tonight is expected to be addressing the issue of bracket creep, which is clever for a lot of reasons. I mean, this is the tax issue that we have been way too silent about. It's almost like the one we forget to be outraged about because it's just there. Yeah. We all drift into these higher tax brackets over time because of inflation. And we just, I don't know, we accept it, right? Because we just always have. But he's going to finally address it. But I think that's also clever because I think it's very easy to communicate. It's, you know, if you are going out there and giving it a crack and trying to earn more money and get ahead, then you should be rewarded for that, not taxed more just because inflation goes along with you and takes your money. So I think it's an easy one to explain, and I think it's directly linked to the cost of living crisis, so I think it's a good one to argue.
1: Well, I got a simple three-word slogan for him, right? It's cut immigration, cut government spending, cut tax. That's what I would do. Cut, cut, cut. That's what I'd be doing tonight, announcing he will cut. And the cards will fall where they may, but I think Australians want government out of their lives, not constantly in their pockets, but that's just me. Yeah. Meanwhile, what's the markets make of all of this? Brooke, how are they going today?
0: Well, of course, the banks have had an awful time with the federal budget because the idea is that what was delivered on Tuesday night could just really dampen credit demand. So anyone owning CBA shares have had a shocking week, that 10% plunge yesterday, a rebound of 2% for CBA today, and a couple of the banks were higher. So that was all a bit more calm. We thought we'd have yet another loss, but we managed a 0.1% gain. So we'll take it. A win's a win. We're going to call it all wins today until we get the next bit of bad news. Yeah, so ASX 200 was 8,641, which was up 10 points, and the Aussie dollar's about 72.6 US cents.
1: Thank you, Brooke. Brooke Cordy has money news here on 4BC tonight from 7 o'clock. We will take a one-point win also in the football tonight, State of Origin. Game 2, the Women's State of Origin, is on here at Suncorp starting a little bit later on this evening, and we've been here all afternoon. We're going to be back all day tomorrow from 3 as well because Magic Round kicks off officially with Friday, Saturday, Sunday, all busy. It is a big weekend of football. And 4BC is here, and you're welcome to drop by and say hello. 103-882, the 4BC open line. Thanks to Watch Smoke Alarms. It's 5:30. Georgia Condic joins us from the newsroom. What is the latest?
2: Good evening, Gary. More than 25 people have been injured in a serious bus crash on the Bruce Highway just outside Bowen. Two people are in life-threatening conditions and around 10 have been airlifted to hospitals. Motorists are urged to avoid the area near Gumloo. The opposition will throw the kitchen sink at tonight's budget reply in the hope of shifting support back to the coalition. Liberal leader Angus Taylor will use his speech to announce a number of contentious policies. Opposition leader Stephen Miles has been found guilty of contempt of Parliament. The powerful Ethics Committee recommended the Parliament issue a finding of contempt against Mr. Miles. And GPs are expected to play a crucial role in increasing awareness about the official renaming of polycystic ovarian syndrome. In sport, legendary Queensland coach Wayne Bennett is urging Maroons selectors to give Sam Walker a go. And Gary, I'll have more news at 6.
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4: In McGregor, we still have a southbound crash on Mains Road towards Kessels Road. It has a lane blocked, heavy delays back to Clump Road. Gateway Motorway slow going northbound through Brackenridge, and the Riverside Expressway remains a car park in and out of the city. Outbound delays extending through Woolloongabba on down to Greenslope. Logan Motorway is on the crawl inbound from Forest Lake to Heathwood. The Western Freeway still heavy outbound from Wong to Victory Pocket. The Centenary Highway is the same northbound from Darra to the Jindalee Bridge. With traffic every 10 minutes, I'm Jimmy Clark on 882 4BC.
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1: Here's the statistic most people have never heard. In sleep research, standard high-frequency smoke alarm sounds fail to wake around 85% of children. They also fail to wake up to half of older adults, which means in a real fire, many people simply don't wake up. Scientific research has shown a 520 hertz square wave sound is far more effective at waking sleeping people than the high-pitched tones used in most alarms. That's the sound used in Watch Genius smoke alarms. 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Because an alarm you can't wake up to won't save you. So when you're upgrading, ask your installer or electrician for Watch Genius smoke alarms featuring the proven 520 hertz wake-up sound.
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1: 25 to 6, and of course, last week on the program with Shane Doherty, you would have heard a story which was honestly hard to listen to, but one we wanted to tell. It was about a bloke called Dean Clifford. Now, Dean is one of the Broncos' mega fans. He's the biggest fan. In fact, I think there should almost be a statue to Dean here at Suncorp. Such is his love. And he lives with a rare, incredibly painful genetic condition called epidermolysis. I'm going to get this right, aren't I? Bullosa. And it makes his skin basically as fragile as butterfly wings. But this guy, he doesn't spend his life sitting around saying, oh, damn. He spent his life defying the odds. And last week, another hurdle, though, the Meta's artificial intelligence people. Absolutely no intelligence is what they should call them. You see, Dean took a selfie at the footy, and AI picked it up, got it badly wrong, and actually prompted people to comment on whether he was wearing a zombie costume. It's basically been a global mob of trolls who gave a global mob of trolls permission to attack. Now, have a listen to what Dean told Shane about the whole thing when the floodgates opened last week.
10: I was getting messages right through about every 20 seconds. My phone was going off, and then I thought, this isn't my issue to deal with. This is something that somebody has done to me and stuffed up. And then Sunday afternoon, I thought, let's take a photo. Obviously, as you said, I'm a huge Broncos fan, so I thought, what better thing to do than wear my Broncos black mental health jersey, take a close-up photo of myself. That's then when we started to finally shift the comments from all the negative abuse that I received over the 36 hours into some really positive, supportive comments then.
1: Well, look, last week 4BC told Dean we're going to upgrade him for the Broncos' next home game. We're lending him the 4BC corporate box. That'll be pretty good. I'm glad to say Dean is actually back with me now. He's got his Maroons jersey on. Now, I don't want the story to just rest here, mate, but it is great to see him. Hang on, we'll just push that... Oh, those buttons. No, it should be that one there.
10: That
1: you're right.
10: Yep,
1: that's it.
10: Yep, okay. Thanks very much, Gary. It's great to be here again.
1: You know, you're not letting this kind of matter stop you, are you? You're a motivational speaker. You've got to stay pumped up, haven't you?
10: Yeah, that's it. I wasn't going to let the negativity of some trolls and anonymous people hiding their identity try to bring me down. So I wanted to try to raise awareness for my skin condition, epidermolysis bullosa. You were so close to getting it.
1: Well, I've got to tell you, I've never heard of it until now.
10: You're not the only one.
1: Yeah,
10: there's most medical people have never even heard of it. It's that rare. So general public have no idea, really.
1: But, mate, I'm offended for you because you strike me as a terrific person who's just carrying the extra burden of all of this. Now, you've taken a complaint to the Safety Commissioner about it all.
10: Yeah, I have. We're trying to take it as far as we can and really get better aware of this problem, because if it's happening to me, it's happening to other people with other disabilities or just other people in general. So,
1: but you've got to treat people the way you want to be treated yourself. Don't pick on somebody because of the way they look or what they do or think. You know, you've got to treat people as people.
10: That's exactly my philosophy on life, trying to motivate and inspire people and pick people up rather than trying to step over the top of them and push people down. So, yeah, it's been a really driving thing to try to raise this awareness and try to get people, whether they're youth or whether they're people just with their own self-confidence issues or whatever, to ignore these trolls and not listen to them and just rise above it all.
1: I get it. Self-confidence gives people a kind of innate beauty, like really confident people. And, you know, you've got obviously the skin condition that affects the look of your face. You've obviously put up with this the whole life. And kids can be, without knowing, unnecessarily cruel, but you got through it.
10: Yeah, you can understand kids, because kids are uncertain of what they don't know. And so if you talk to them, I do a lot of presentations all around Brisbane at the schools and with the kids. And as soon as they understand my skin condition, they're some of my biggest fans and biggest supporters. So adults that don't take the time to learn are the people that irritate me the most, because I'm very open and approachable. So if you want to say something smart behind my back, I'm going to completely ignore you and live my life. If you genuinely want to know about my skin, I'm more than happy to share and educate people. So it's, getting that balance of people willing to learn rather than people just trying to think they can take an easy shot, which they learn pretty quickly that they can't with me.
1: It's just lazy wanting to do that. You're right. So I guess, talking to Shane last week, and good on Shane, I know it really impacted on Shane, and the response from 4BC Drive listeners has been amazing.
10: Yeah, I'm absolutely loving all the messages. I literally just yesterday afternoon finished replying to all the emails and direct messages, so I want to thank the entire listening audience and the entire public for sending messages of support and encouragement. It's really meant a lot, and it's so great to know that the loudest voices on the internet are the positive people that are hiding in the background waiting to support good causes.
1: I think people will stand up to bullies.
10: Yeah, definitely.
1: And that's what you do by being who you are, the bloke you are.
10: Cheers, mate. Yeah, and I really appreciate the support, as I said, from the greater community and the audience.
1: So let's tap your brain a bit. What do you reckon, the Maroons tonight? How are we going to go?
10: Oh, it's going to be tough now that there's this wet weather. I think New South Wales are going to try to play a really physical battle through the middle. So I was hoping our skill in the back line would shine, and this wet weather is going to make it so much harder to hold on to the ball. But I'm still back in Queensland all the way, mate.
1: Oh, good. I'm marooned to the bone as well.
10: Absolutely.
1: So tell me, obviously massive Broncos fan.
10: Yep.
1: You're going to come to every game at Magic Round.
10: Yep.
1: Who are you going to cheer for on the other games?
10: I'm looking out for all the Queenslanders. I can't wait tomorrow night to see how Tommy Flegler goes for the Dolphins. I'm also a big fan of Hammer and Selwyn and a few of the other guys there. I can't wait to see basically all the Queenslanders over the entire weekend with the Roosters games and then the Broncos and Titans and you name it. I think there's going to be some surprise calls on Monday when the Origin teams announce. I'm looking forward to having a great seat in the stadium ways and sitting there picking out my team for Monday morning.
1: Okay, so you're almost a de facto selector. So you love Magic Round? That's what you think.
10: I love it. I come every single year. I've been to every single Magic Round. Umped and ahed all for the last 12 months if I should buy a big, thick raincoat because I got absolutely saturated last year. And I thought, surely it can't happen 2 years in a row. I was wetter,
1: yeah, it can.
10: I was wetter than being in a pool, mate. Last year it was absolutely saturated, but I sat there through the rain and I thought, surely it won't happen 2 years in a row. I'll save my money and get a nice big raincoat in the future, and look what we've got so far.
1: Well, look, I'll tell you what, Dean, as I said earlier, it's kind of like Queensland weather right now. But, you know, everybody from south thinks it's going to be blue skies. Well, we don't. We can't. We have that for months at a time. We like a bit of rain every so often. But why on this weekend? I don't know.
10: It seems to be a recurring thing, unfortunately.
1: Well, either way, mate, great to meet you. And I really think that it's a sign of the quality of people listening to this program that they want to get behind you. If you're being bullied, you've got to get through us to get to you, all right?
10: So. Cheers, mate. I love the support and hope to catch up again soon.
1: Good on you, Dean Clifford. He is without doubt a motivational speaker. He's an advocate for disabilities, carries ones of his own, but the confidence, you can feel it. I feel strong just having met him. Well done, mate. He's ready and he's cheering on Queensland as well. Now, Lockie Gray is out and about somewhere. We've let him off his lease. Where are you, Lockie?
11: Well, I've extracted myself off Caxton Street, Gary. I'm back down to the Magic Round precinct just near Gate C, and I tell you what, it is filling up nicely. Lots of chance of Queenslander and lots of chat that this wet weather might play in the Maroons' favour, Gary.
1: Yeah, well, look, mate, everything. We've got the home crowd. I mean, Dean's going to be there. He's still back in Queensland. I got people wanting to buy me maroon and white wigs. They reckon the 4BC logo, of course, is blue. They're a bit troubled. There's a bit too much blue behind. Now, I don't know whether that's going to wash well, but I will have a talk to the boss about that because I think maybe we need to go maroon when these sort of events are on. But anyway, the people that do the PR for the station will be troubled by everything I've just said, mate. So what are the crowds like? How's it going?
11: No, it's looking really positive. Look, plenty of jerseys being sold. A couple of the activations outside Gate C as well have started up, so people running around scrambling to catch free balls falling across. There's heaps of new merch going, and there's a lot of excitement building. We know it's do or die, and we're very, very excited for a Queensland win tonight.
1: All right, all very good. Good on you, Lockie. Lockie's out and about, mate. Thank you for that. You stay safe out there. He's got a rope around him so we can pull him back in, reel him back in, land him like a big fish. 133-882, thanks to Watch Smoke Alarms. It's 16 to 6.
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4: In McGregor, there's a southbound crash on Mains Road towards Kessels Road with a lane blocked and heavy delays back to Clump Road. The Gateway Motorway is under speed northbound from Boonville to Ball Hills with a heavy patch through Brackenridge and is untroubled southbound. Riverside Expressway, still a car park in and out of the city. The Western Freeway is heavy outbound from Toowong to Victory Pocket. And the Centenary Highway is just the same northbound from Darra to Jindalee Bridge. With traffic every 10 minutes, I'm Jimmy Clark on 882 4BC.
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3: 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A weather update. 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
1: 133882 is our number. Let's talk about the weather for tomorrow. We're going to have some because we're having some tonight as well. And Brisbane, a shower or two. And a high of 24 degrees. Logan, shower or two as well, 24. Ipswich, same story, possible shower. And a high of 25 degrees. And for Redlands, a shower or two, high of 24. Gold Coast, showers, high of 24. And for the Sunshine Coast, showers and a high of 23 degrees. What's happening in the world of sport? Everything is happening in the world of sport. Drive,
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1: I'll tell you what's coming up. Jason Matthews back for the cameo and a half. Mate, hello, great to Gary. See you. It's always great to share the microphone with you, my friend.
19: Look at these Blues supporters hanging out. Look, go the Blues! Yes!
1: They're angry because 4BC livery is all blue, so I've had to put a bit of extra... well done, Jason.
19: Oh, there it is.
1: You do it once. It just keeps coming back.
19: I do anything for money. Yeah. And look what happens. Comes back to bite you on the bum.
1: I know, you can't do that.
19: What's going on, Gary?
1: Mate, lots of things. It is really, seriously, throbbing like a sock full of grasshoppers, this town tonight.
19: It is. I walked from the city into here at about 4:30 this afternoon. People everywhere, people in Origin College. You forget it's actually Magic Round.
1: It's Magic but and it's Origin.
19: But State of Origin kicks it off. There is an Origin-like atmosphere in the pubs around the city already.
1: And isn't that great? I was saying when Peter Fasoldis was here earlier, that my dad... Before he passed away a couple of weeks ago, I go down to the nursing home.
19: Yeah.
1: He'd have the women's rugby league on. He's got right into it. I thought he'd be like, oh, that's just a females game. Dear old
19: dad.
1: Right? Seriously, that's his generation talk. Sure. But he just loved it. He said, oh, some of these girls play really well. He thinks
19: they're tough. They're tough. And I spoke to Nathan Cross, the Queensland Maroons coach, earlier today, and I'm going to play a little bit of that back to you tonight. Yep. What I love about the game, there's none of this six again, rule where I don't even know why people are getting penalised. Mm. Set, restart, what for? And they just roll out, ruck infringement. And it's like, why?
1: I'm glad you said ruck infringement.
19: I had
1: you
19: to fix that up really quickly. Sorry about all the kiddies here tonight. But that was close. Well, come on, Gary, I've been at work since 5. Give me a break. A.M.
1: Yes, I know. There's a 5 in the morning, and you know it every day.
19: But the thing, you don't get that in the women's game. It's just pure footy. There's none of that wrestling rubbish that you get in the men's game either. Look, 11-6 win to the Blues in game one in Newcastle. I've got a lot of respect for the Maroons women's team. I know Crossy personally. He's got them up for this game. And I think you'll see a turnaround tonight, and I think we'll go to a decider on the Gold Coast for Game 3.
1: And there's nothing wrong with that. I think it's good for the game.
19: Absolutely.
1: It actually builds up to something like that. And I think the other point, though, is the wet track. I mean, Dean here, he's a mad football fan.
19: Yep.
1: And he was saying...
19: I don't like his jersey, but...
1: Well, I know, but lovely maroon, lovely shade of maroon. Beautiful, a bit like the one I've got on. Yeah. But look, let's face it. Wet tracks change the game plan. You got to get the slicks out. This is the motor racing thing. You get the slicks off, you put the wet weather tyres on, right? So the whole game plan changes. Maybe it's a lot tighter. Maybe it's a lot shorter, not a lot less risks, a lot closer carries of balls. I don't know.
19: Tell me this, Gary, and we saw an example 2 weeks ago in Newcastle where Souths and Newcastle put on 80 points
1: in
19: a game of the men's.
1: Mm.
19: I got more enjoyment, and I'm a South supporter. Even though we lost that game, there was lots of, but it was pathetic football.
1: Yeah,
19: it was touch football. You watch game one of the women's state of origin. It's pure footy. It's how footy used to be.
1: Yeah,
19: it used to be like this. You know, you'd watch your Canberra Raider games.
1: Dad was saying that. He felt the same way.
19: It's real football, and I love it. I expect it to be a tight contest tonight. I think the Maroons will win by two.
1: Two, yeah. Well,
19: 10-8. 10-8 will be the score.
1: A bit like the first game. Only in,
19: it'll be tight.
1: In reverse. All right, okay. So what about the other game that's happening across town as well? There's an AFL game.
19: Yeah, I'll cross to Sam Leckie, who's on the sideline for our sister station 3AW. That's a big game. Spoke to Zorks about this game today. I mean, they're up for it. He doesn't really like the Cats.
1: Yeah.
19: Zorks. I don't know what happened there, but look, they'll be good. It'll be a tough slog.
1: It's Melbourne weather tonight.
19: Yeah, I know. Yeah, but it's still warm. See, it may rain here.
1: I'm in an overcoat and you've got singlet on.
19: I'm in my undies. You know, that's how cool it is.
1: Thank God he's a beautiful man.
19: Below this, I'm in my undies. That's stand up. But anyway, look, the Lions will win. They'll continue to roll on. The Cats are inconsistent this year, but that's going to be a massive game as well. I just don't like it when we've got AFL on, when we've got rugby league's biggest weekend.
1: Yeah, I think it's a bit of a... It's okay, because both games are solid, big games, and you might have your own thought about that, 1-3-8-82, thanks to Watch Smoke Alarms. I've got to mention them once more.
19: Yeah, I don't like it. I think the AFL should give... Like, we're not playing games in Adelaide when they have their gather-round, are we?
1: No.
19: So just let each code have their own. Look, I'm going to talk about it after 6 o'clock. I spoke about it on my program this morning. We've got Magic Round tied up for the next 6 years until 2032. Yep. Well done, Premier. Well, Volandis is saying he should be negotiating our television rights. He's that tough.
1: Really?
19: So he was impressed with the Premier. Gary, it brings so much tourism dollars to this town.
1: 50 million, they reckon.
19: And mate, I've been to most of the Magic Rounds. It's not just around Australia and around Queensland. So many Kiwis come over for a long weekend in Brisbane or the southeast. It is incredible. Incredible for our tourism. But let's not stop at Magic Round. Let's go after the grand final, Gary. Let's show New South Wales that we know how to do rugby league properly in Queensland, and this is where the game is the strongest. And coming from a former New South Welshman, the game belongs in Queensland.
1: Yeah, well,
19: we should get the GF.
1: I think that's a fair point, and even it wouldn't matter. We wouldn't matter if it weren't Queensland teams playing in the grand final.
19: It wouldn't matter at all.
1: It wouldn't matter in the slightest, because there's so many people who've come from south who live up here, who've got some team loyalty, some sort of tribal attraction to something anyway.
19: On that, who are the Rabbitohs playing in the grand final this year, Gary?
1: I'm not sure, but I think it'll probably be Brisbane.
19: Okay.
1: Mm.
19: There you go. Big call. Is that wishful thinking from both of us?
1: Yes, it probably is. But I wanted to carry the theme along, Jason, in the spirit of ecumenical kind of joy.
19: How are you going to go on Sunday against the Warriors?
1: I think the Brisbane will win. The Logan City Warriors will struggle. They're having too much party. That's what I reckon. That's my tip.
19: It's going to absolutely bucket down on Sunday afternoon. I spoke to Gary Youngbury today. Sunday's going to be the worst day. And you got your two Queensland, well, you got two Southeast Queensland teams playing in the Titans and the Broncos.
1: Yeah.
19: On Sunday afternoon.
1: You know what's going to win?
19: Football.
1: Exactly. And Magic Round is fantastic. And the other thing, Jason, I just want to draw attention to you. People think I'm making this up. But the Wally Lewis statue, despite the pelting down of rain at about 20 past two this afternoon, there's a 20 past two in the afternoon as well as the morning, right? Not a drop of water on the Wally Lewis statue.
19: No.
1: It just rained around him.
19: It's the king for you.
1: See, that's the magic of Magic Round.
19: Yeah, that is.
1: All right, Jason Matthews here with Sports Today after 6 o'clock tonight here at 4BC.
19: Thank you, Gary.
1: Extended season, mate. Well done. 1-3-8-82, the 4BC open line. Thanks to Watch Smoke Alarms at 5 to 6.
3: Traffic. Got something you want to say? You're in the right place. 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
4: Okay, where Mataway is under speed northbound from Boondall to Bald Hills with a heavy patch through Bracken Ridge and is delay-free southbound. Riverside Expressway remains a car park in and out of the city with outbound delays extending through Woolloongabba down to Greenslopes. Western Freeway is heavy outbound from Toowong to Victory Pocket. The Centenary Highway just the same northbound from Darra to the Jindalee Bridge. And the Pacific Motorway is under speed southbound from Rochdale to Daisy Hill and is on the brakes northbound through Stakes Creek. For traffic every 10 minutes, I'm Jimmy Clark on 882 4BC.
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1: Nine News is coming up in a few moments from now. Melissa Downs, I'm down here at Suncorp. It's pretty exciting. What's happening on the bulletin?
21: Look, we have some breaking news about a bus crash south of Townsville with a number of injuries and fears of multiple fatalities. We'll have the latest on that. Also tonight, Coles is in big trouble after a landmark federal court ruling found it misled Australians. Dramatic scenes on the streets of Townsville. Vision of a father leaping for his life as a stolen car approaches. A plane finally secured to bring home Aussies caught up in that cruise virus outbreak. 900 workers evacuated after a chemical leak at an Ipswich meat factory. China rolls out the red carpet for Donald Trump ahead of high-stake talks. Why the flu can lead to deadly complications in pregnancy. Inside the mega snowy hydro project, will it drive cheaper electricity? And you're right there for the biggest footy festival of the year, working its magic in Brisbane once again. Magic round starting with our women's origin clash. Let's just keep our fingers crossed that rain stays away a little bit.
1: Look, let me tell you, Melissa, no rain on the Wally Lewis statue. It rains all around it. King Wally just stays dry. All right, all happening. Coming up soon, 9 years in a few moments. Thanks, Melissa.
21: See you soon. Bye.
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1: A couple of minutes before 6, and of course, it's going to be big after 6 o'clock tonight. Jason Matthews will be here hosting Sports Today Special Local Edition just to make sure that we find out everything we need to know about heading into State of Origin Game 2. The Women's Rugby League is going to be huge here at Suncorp. The weather looks a little finer than it had certainly been earlier, and not only that, the crowds are starting to get really excited, and it is going to be a very, very big night under lights here at Suncorp. And of course, with Magic Round starting tomorrow, we'll be back again after 3 here at 4BC, and we're looking forward to that. Hope you can be part of the program as well, because let's face it, there's a lot of good things going on. We're hoping the Prime Minister will drop by, the Premier will drop by, the Lord Mayor will drop by. They're all coming to football, so they may as well drop by and be part of the 4BC Drive program. But if they don't, well, that's their loss. Either way, they've got a by-election to worry about, I suppose. Anyway, we'll do our darndest to keep you informed, entertained, and also across everything, all things Queensland. We're maroon to the bone here at 4BC. Have a great night. Go, Queensland.
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2: It's 6 o'clock. Good evening. I'm Georgia Kontek. Two people are in a critical condition and dozens more injured after a bus crash in North Queensland. Rescue helicopters have been deployed to the scene north of Bowen, where at least 18 others are being assessed by paramedics. An investigation's underway following a truck rollover near Wyandra. Emergency crews were called to the incident on the Mitchell Highway, where a truck reportedly carrying nitrogen gas has rolled. The male driver was not physically injured, but the highway is expected to remain closed until tomorrow. Housing, welfare and immigration will be the focus of Angus Taylor's first budget reply speech as Liberal leader. Federal politics reporter Nelson Scott.
0: Consistent polling has shown the opposition's base has fractured as One Nation surges in popularity. Liberal leader Angus Taylor will use his budget reply to win back disillusioned voters, arguing it's getting harder for people to get ahead.
5: This is a time when Australians are feeling deeply insecure.
0: He'll announce welfare payments, including the NDIS, would be restricted to Australian citizens, with permanent residents only able to claim healthcare. Mr Taylor will also outline a policy which would see migration levels linked to new homes built. But One Nation leader Pauline Hanson has accused the opposition of stealing her ideas.
6: The difference is that Angus Taylor has no vision for the future.
0: The budget reply will also contain measures to reduce bracket creep, improve energy security and lift defence spending. Nelson Scott, Canberra.
2: Magic Round kickoff is just hours away as rugby league fever grips Brisbane. Lachlan Gray is at Suncorp Stadium.
7: Caxton Street is awash in more ways than one as punters brave the on-again, off-again rain ahead of tonight's State of Origin clash. There's couples wearing rival blues and maroons jerseys, full chicken suits and a frighteningly lifelike Reg Regan to contend with, and that's just on the footpath. Barhands already getting a workout with nearly 1,000 kegs expected to be tapped over the four-day festival. Game two of the women's series kicks off at 7:45 with Queensland fighting to square the ledger and force a decider. The maroons still stinging from an 11-6 loss and determined to break their Suncorp Stadium drought. Lachlan Gray, Brisbane.
2: Meantime, Brisbane Airport is bustling with travellers from across the country and overseas for Magic Round. More than 15,000 domestic travellers are expected just for the weekend of footy. Spokesperson Dom has told Gary Hardgrave it's already buzzing.
8: So Friday is forecast as a peak travel day with more than 58,000 domestic travellers coming through. So events like Magic Round are a big part of what bring people here, and it's great to see so many jerseys from every club streaming off the aircraft.
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2: The Maroons will host the Blues tonight for Game 2 of the Women's Origin. Queensland looking to level the series after going down 11-6 in the opener. Coach Nathan Cross says he's hoping they'll have luck on their side tonight.
9: When you plan for the, you know, the worst and hope for the best, well, that's the worst sort of happened to us. So, mate, we're hoping tonight, a little bit of luck, hopefully all things being equal, and yeah, we get to get play our style of footy that we know can trouble the Blues.
2: Philip Coates is set to make his NRL debut for the Broncos in Sunday's clash with the Warriors. The 19-year-old gun, brother of Storm superstar Xavier, will start for Brisbane at the wing. The Lions will host the Cats tonight in their grand final rematch at the Gabba. And Reds prop Messina Deloutis will return to the side for Saturday's clash against the Western Force. But Queensland will be without their skipper, Fraser McWright. It's 6:04. That's news and sport.
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4: In Rocklea, there's a westbound crash on the Ipswich Motorway just after Granard Road with delays on the approach. The Gateway Motorway is under speed northbound from Boondall to Bald Hills, just as that heavy patch through Bracken Ridge. Riverside Expressway remains a car park in and out of the city. Western Freeway still heavy outbound from Toowong to Victory Pocket. The Centenary Highway is the same northbound from Darra to the Jindalee Bridge. And the Pacific Motorway is under speed southbound from Rochdale to Daisy Hill. With traffic every 10 minutes, I'm Jimmy Clark on 882 4BC.
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2: Chance of showers across Brisbane this evening, getting down to around 15 degrees overnight. Looking ahead, more showers tomorrow with a top of 24 degrees in the city, the same on the Bayside and 25 degrees in Ipswich. Rain continuing on Saturday, reaching a top of 25 and similar conditions expected on Sunday, also a top of 25. On Moreton Bay, winds up to 20 knots, seas around a metre. Right now it's 18 degrees at Holland Park. I'm Georgia Kondek. 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
15: Oh, yeah, Magic Round is underway here at Suncorp Stadium. I'm hanging out with the Wally Lewis statue here on 4BC tonight. I think the gates are just about to open and the crowd is building. There is maroon and blue everywhere here at Suncorp Stadium. How good is Magic Round? It is the greatest place to be if you are a rugby league fan. And the news that was announced today is that Magic Round is staying in Brizzy for another 5 years after the current agreement. So 6 more years of Magic Round. I couldn't imagine another place to host Magic Round than Brisbane. It is an amazing place to be. Jason Matthews here tonight, here till 7:30 until the continuous core team calls tonight. State of Origin clash, a must-win game for the Maroons. Of course, they lost game one in Newcastle a couple of weeks ago, 11 points to 6, and what was an amazing game of rugby league. And, of course, unlucky the Maroons, losing a player in the first set of 6. We'll talk about that and plenty of other stuff when I catch up with Nathan Cross, the coach of the Maroons, later on this hour. We'll have a chat to him and find out how the girls are. We're going to chat to Sam Leckie, who's at the Gabba. What a game going on at the Gabba tonight. Second versus fourth, you've got the Lions taking on the Cats in what should be a ripper Thursday night football in round 10 of the AFL. I'll catch up with Sam. Queensland and Broncos NRLW player Tavana Papali'i will be joining me here on stage at Suncorp Stadium. What an awesome player she is. And to think she's only 20 years of age and she's out of that football factory on the Gold Coast called Keebra Park. They've produced so many wonderful rugby league players, not just with the boys, but now the girls as well. She'll be joining me on the program before 7 o'clock this morning. I've got a really special chat coming up with a bloke, a surfer called Blake Johnston. Look, he comes from Sydney. He comes from Cronulla. He unfortunately lost his dad. And he decided, along with some rugby league greats, to participate in a 40-hour surf challenge. Could you imagine that? Tackling waves for 40 hours. You know, the odd massage in between and the old vitamin. We're going to have a chat to him and the reason why he did it and the backing he's getting from the likes of the Braith and Nastas of the world and, of course, the Cronulla Sharks. We'll have a chat to Blake before the show finishes as well. I'm going to get plenty of the fans from Suncorp Stadium on as well. There is so much to get to. If you want to talk about Magic Round and how good it is to have it in Brisbane for the next 6 years, I'd love to hear from you today as well. 133-882 is our open line. We do that for Smoke Watch Alarms. We have 0499 880 882 if you want to send us a text. Cherie just texts all day. She's on the text already. Jason, great to hear Brizzy version of sports tonight. Well, it's today. Have friends involved in upcoming FIFA World Cup. They are very worried about ice interference and tantrums.
16: Oh.
15: Isn't it amazing? The World Cup is next month. Hasn't that snuck up on us in the United States? Of course, the Aussies will be based in Dallas. Actually, I got to see where they were based late last year. Fantastic facilities in the US. Yeah, well, Cherie, thank you for your text. Talk about anything. Who wins this game tonight? Is it the Maroons or is it the Blues? I want to hear from you. 133-882 is our open line. As you know, we have got State of Origin, Magic Round here in Queensland for another 6 years. And I just want to start the program today, and I spoke about it earlier this morning on my morning's program, Magic Year, Magic Round, Magic Year. There is no better place for it to be than Brisbane, is there? I mean, this is Magic Round. Brisbane makes Magic Round. It's a wonderful marriage, I reckon. And since it started in 2019, nearly 850,000 fans have attended Magic Round. Last year was the biggest, of course, nearly 150,000 people. Footy fans from all over Australia and a heap of Kiwis fly across the ditch to come to Magic Round as well. It's one of the biggest events, and not just on the rugby league calendar, it is probably one of the biggest events in Queensland sport. It's worth tens of millions of dollars to our economy. Peter Vallandis himself said the job that David Christofouli and the Queensland government is doing is fantastic. He said he's a tough negotiator, and he said the relationship we have with the Queensland government is top-notch. And he said he's one of the hardest negotiators I've ever had to deal with, and I'm thinking of hiring him to do our broadcast deal. So it's here for the next 6 years. I don't care how much it costs. It's fantastic for the economy, not just for Brisbane, but the surrounds. I walked through Brisbane this afternoon coming down to the stadium, and tonight as we launch Magic Round, there is a State of Origin feel around the city. It's amazing. People in pubs in their maroon colours, people in blues jerseys as well. I would say at the moment it's 50-50 as people line up at the gates to get into the stadium. And whilst Vallandis and co are in Brisbane, can I just give them one message on the behalf of all Queenslanders? One message. When the biggest weekend on the league calendar comes to Brisbane, the game comes alive. And I'm talking about not just Magic Round, but we want the grand final. The grand final should be played in Brisbane. And even as a Blues supporter and an ex-cockroach, even I know now that New South Wales does not get rugby league like Queensland. This is the heart. I'm not talking about Origin. I'm talking about the game in general. This is the heart of rugby league. This is the place that kept rugby league going during COVID as well. And as I said, why can't Brisbane have the biggest weekend? Let's put it up for auction, Peter Vallandis. Let's give it to the highest bidder. The pubs are packed. Caxton Street is always humming. Fans actually walk to our stadium instead of sitting in a car park for 2 hours trying to get out of Homebush. Sure, Sydney has trains running at the moment. We don't. Well, we kind of do. But that's all Olympic Park is. It's just concrete and a train station. Brisbane just doesn't host rugby league better. We are rugby league. Make no mistake. So Peter Vallandis and the ARLC Commission, if you're listening tonight, give us a crack at the rugby league grand final. If you really want the best atmosphere, the best fans and the best showcase for the game, you know where the grand final should belong. And that's here at the beautiful Suncorp Stadium, the best rugby league arena in Australia. What are your thoughts? You agree? Do you disagree with me? 133-882 is our open line. Have your say. You can shoot a text as well, 0499-880-882. I want your thoughts. Should we chuck the money at the grand final? I reckon we should. Imagine a week of rugby league, like a festival. Call it the Festivus of footy. Let's call it that. Why not? Let's do it differently. I'm all in. Chips are in. 133-882. Have your say on the open line here on 4BC. This is Sports Today. Coming to you live from Suncorp Stadium. I'm Jason Matthews. Back in a moment here on 4BC.
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4: In Rockley, there's a westbound crash on the Ipswich motorway. It's just after Granard Road, which delays on the approach. The Gateway Motorway under speed northbound from Boondall to Ball Hills with a heavy patch through Bracken Ridge. Riverside Expressway is still a car park in and out of the city. The Western Freeway heavy outbound from Indooroopilly to Victory Pocket. Centenary Highway is starting to break up a little bit northbound from Darra to the Jindalee Bridge. And the Pacific Motorway is under speed southbound from Rochdale to Daisy Head. With traffic every 10 minutes, I'm Jimmy Clark on 882 4BC.
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15: Yeah, welcome back. This is Sports Today coming to you live from Suncorp. We're getting ready for the commencement of Magic Round. We've got State of Origin tonight. The Maroons hosting the Blues. The Maroons need to win very shortly. Nathan Cross on the program. I spoke to him earlier today. He's got the girls fired up. Here's the coach of the Maroons. He will be joining me in just a moment. The crowd, the gates are open. The crowd's polling. You know what? It's not a bad crowd. The rain stayed away. There's quite a few people around. You know what? Really good to see families. So many families out here tonight. And I've got a young bloke by the name of Lincoln joining me on the stage at the moment. Link, you're from Bundy.
21: Yeah, mate.
15: Welcome to the big smoke.
21: Yep.
15: Mate, what brings you down? Is it the whole Magic Round thing or just State of Origin?
21: Yeah, mate, the whole rap, mate. I'm keen for all of it, eh?
15: So I'm hearing rumours, mate, you're a Penrith supporter.
21: Oh, I wouldn't say that by the books, mate, but...
15: Oh, you're not?
21: Go where you're from, mate, you know?
15: So are you from Penrith?
21: Yeah.
15: Are they your teeth?
21: Yeah.
15: All right, come, just checking. So who's your teeth? Is it Penrith or not?
21: Yeah, but I don't really watch the footy, eh?
15: What?
21: Yeah.
15: You don't?
21: Nah.
15: So why are you here?
21: Oh, well, Mum told me to come, so I'm like, why not, eh?
15: You always do what your mum says.
21: Yeah, that's
15: yeah, good lads, good lads. Yeah. So tonight, who wins, Maroons or the Blues?
21: The Blues, mate.
15: You know, that's not... Well, look, mate, I'm with you, just quietly.
21: Yeah.
15: I would never go for the Maroons. But I'm a smart New South Welshman. I live in Queensland. And so are you, mate. I've been here for 30 years, but Mate, what a game it's going to be. The first game was pretty close. You know, you didn't even watch it, did you?
21: No, I was tucked in bed, mate. Mum tucked me in already, so I had to go to sleep.
15: What's going on in Bundy nowadays? What's the happening night spot? Do you get out amongst the nightclubs in Bundy?
21: Yeah, well, you can go to the pub. That's about it, eh? Play the pokies?
15: No, gamble responsibly. Rightio. And how old are you?
21: Just turned 18, mate.
15: Oh, my last God. Month. You are... The girls of Brisbane, ladies in Brisbane, be careful. Lincoln's down from Bundy with his mum, right? So he'll probably... Is this your mum here?
21: Yeah, right.
15: She's
21: there.
15: Hiding behind a phone.
21: No.
15: You're embarrassing her, you know that. So the ladies of Brisbane, if you're out this weekend, careful. Lincoln's hitting the nightclubs with his mum. Is that right?
21: Yeah, ladies, be ready, mate.
15: All right, Lincoln. Thanks for jumping up on the stage, mate. Appreciate Cheers, it. Mate. Enjoy your magic round, even though you don't like footy. Just a fan in the crowd tonight here at Magic Round. Well done, Lincoln. See you later. Hey, just on the text, Daniel says he agrees with me 500%. He says, Jace, but up the Maroons. And Jason says, Jace, I'm quite disappointed. I moved to Surfers Paradise recently and I took my dog for a walk around and I was the only person wearing a Maroons jersey. You know what? It's interesting on the Goldie, Jace. It's there's a lot of Victorians on the Gold Coast, and it's most people go for the Maroons, but you might find a bit of a smattering of Blue supporters down there as well. Maybe they don't even know the women's state of origin is on tonight. Daniel, I got your other text as well. I see that.

0: in game one in Newcastle, New South Wales, 11 points to 6. I'm predicting a 10-8 scoreline to the Maroons. I want to go to a decider. They've definitely got to head to a decider on the Gold Coast. Earlier today, I had the chance to catch up with the Maroons coach. He's a good bloke. I wanted to get inside his head and find out how they're preparing for tonight's game. Nathan Cross, join me on 4BC.
1: I'm so excited.
2: Queensland coach Nathan Cross. Crossy's a good man. He joins us now. Morning, Crossy.
3: Morning, Jase. How are you, mate?
2: Mate, good. How are you feeling? 11-6 in that first game. You have to pull out all stops tonight to stop the Blues.
3: Yeah, we are. We missed a chance at McDonald Jones a couple of weeks ago, and we know that. And we've tidied up a few areas during the week, mate, so we're confident heading into tonight.
2: Well, you led at half time, you know, and what happened in that second half?
3: Well, mate, I don't know if you remember, we had a fair bit of adversity. We lost our front row off the kickoff for the entire match, and then we lost Keely Joseph as well in the second half. And we were, it just changes your rotation, you know. And obviously, you know, again, no excuses, but you know, when you plan for the you know, the worst and hope for the best. Well, that's the worst sort of happened to us. So, mate, we're hoping tonight a little bit of luck. Hopefully, all things being equal, and yeah, we get to play our style of footy that we know can trouble the Blues.
2: Well, on that, Crossy, would you like to see a six-person bench in the women's game?
3: Well, mate, it's interesting. Like, when we first dove into the series this year, we sort of thought, and we're getting some intel from the NRL, that it would be a six-person bench, and then it was quickly sort of nominated that it wouldn't be. But that's a perfect example in game one, tackle one, where that six-person bench would have been so helpful. And but look, mate, that, again, it wasn't an excuse. We had a chance to win it late. We didn't. But I think, you know, you've seen it week to week now in the men's, in the NRL, that six-person bench is a bit of a game changer.
2: Well, it is. And again, we've seen it in Origin plenty of times as well, where a star player goes down, even in the men's as well. We see a star player go down in the first set of six, and it just completely changes the game. You've got a few changes tonight. Jasmine Peters is recalled to the side after winger Phoenix Rain Hippie suffered a hamstring injury. You also welcome back Brianna Clark, who was ruled out just before game one. What will Jasmine and Brianna bring back to the team?
3: Yeah, really pleased for both those young ladies. You know, Jazzy played Origin last year, and she was sort of a whisker off being selected in game one. I thought Phoenix Rain Hippie did a wonderful job. She played a lot of that game with a torn hamstring, can you believe? So
2: incredible,
3: incredible effort. And then, mate, Bree Clark, you know, she's played a lot of footy for the Kiwis, you know, integral member of the Brisbane Broncos forward pack. And yeah, she probably just brings a little bit more leg speed tonight than, you know, what we've probably missed in game one. So she's got very aggressive, good line and retreat speed, and we're going to need her to have a big game tonight.
2: Does the wet suit your team?
3: I think it does, Jase. You know, I think we've proven that in the past. If I'm honest, it would have been great for the contest to have a dry track, but, you know, they're the cards you dealt. Looking out the window now, it's not looking amazing. So, mate, rain, hail or shine, we're really confident that we can go out there and put a good performance in.
2: The other difference between the men and the women's game is that you don't have that six again rule. And I think this is probably why I love women's state of origin. It's like old school footy, Crossy. We've spoken about this before. And you and I consider we know the game pretty well. I'm not saying we're complete experts, but we understand the rules pretty well. And you see the six again rule in games in the men's format. I don't even understand why 2/3 of them are actually caught. And the New South Wales coach, John Strain, said the six again rule has warped everyone's understanding of rugby league. And I agree with that. And when you watch the women's game, you know, some people go, well, what's wrong with this? 11-6, you know, it's not exciting enough. He says it's like watching T20 with the men, and this is more like a test match. I said it to you last week, Crossy. Keep the wrestle out of the game, for God's sake. But I love it. I'd rather watch an 11-6 slog than 80 points like we saw a couple of weeks ago between South and Newcastle. Do you want to see six again? I know this is the longest question, but do you want to see six again in the women's game?
3: No, I'm really happy with it. I agree with you, mate. I think sometimes I watch the NRL and I wonder what the hell that six again was for. At least in this game, it's a battle of the fittest. It's a battle of the toughest, you know. And then when you get deep in games, you know, the referee puts a bit of pressure on the referee because you know that six agains you can sort of hand out like lollies, you know, in the men's game. But in this particular scenario, in the women's, like you've got to earn your penalty.

0: penalties, and then the referee are really got to be careful when they give their penalties. So there's generally less infringements, less penalties, more flow. You know, we had a heap of ball in play in that first game. I think the first half was over 100 metres per minute at the GPS data, which, just to give you an idea, that's the fastest ever women's rugby league game. The girls at halftime just said it was absolutely cooking out there, and you could see that fatigue would kick in later. But, yeah, look, I'm with you. I'm with Strangey. I'm happy with how it is, and, yeah, made the best team win tonight off the back of that.
1: Bit of pressure tonight. Need to win this at home so we can go to a third game on the Gold Coast. What's the message to the girls before they run out tonight?
0: Yeah, look, it's just believe. You know, we know we've had a great prep. We missed a chance in Newcastle. Don't lose sight of the fact that we were really close under all sorts of adversity. Be confident, back your ability, and go out and enjoy yourselves. And, you know, on a hopefully a pretty good crowd at Suncorp. And, yeah, we'll be right.
1: All right. Nathan Cross, the coach of the Queensland Women's Maroons. Good luck tonight, Crossy, and hopefully it does go to a decider on the Gold Coast.
0: Good on you, mate.
1: Catch you later. There goes Nathan Cross.
2: For the stories that matter to Brisbane, stay right here. We're live, we're local. Brisbane's 4BC.

0: open. What are we? An hour and 15 till kickoff for State of Origin Game 2. The Maroons hosting the Blues here at Suncorp Stadium. It's a must-win game for the Maroons. Hopefully we'll head to a decider on the Gold Coast. Now, I've got a bunch of footy-loving girls from St. James College joining me on the stage. Hello, girls. How are we?
1: Hello. We're good, thank you.
0: One, two, three, four Maroon supporter.
1: And Four, six, seven.
0: Don't give me that six. I've got daughters. I know what's going on. Right, and we've got one Blue supporter.
1: Oh, no, two.
0: Oh, you two can stay. Rest of you? No, I'm just joking.
2: I'll still do your job. Thank you very much.
0: Oh, okay. So, girls, how pumped are you? How good is it that you get to see your heroes playing on Suncorp Stadium tonight, playing for the state? Like, I never thought I'd see this 10 years ago, but here we are tonight. We're going to have a big crowd at Suncorp Stadium. Do you all play footy?
3: Yeah.
4: Yes.
0: Right. So this is where you want to be in, say, what, 8 years, something like that?
3: 8 years.
0: Sooner? How old are you girls?
3: 14.
4: Okay. 13.
0: 4 years. 4 or 5 years. 6 or 7 years.
3: 6 or 7.
0: Hey, I got it in. Who's the cool kid now? But is this your dream to play on Suncorp Stadium in State of Origin?
4: Yes.
0: Who's, you're the halfback, aren't you?
4: Pardon?
0: Are you halfback?
4: Oh, yo. Yes.
0: Yes, I picked it. We've got no forwards here. We've got no front rowers. No.
3: I play front row for Union.
0: Oh, that counts. What's a better game, Union or League? Be honest. Yeah. Rugby League. What?
3: Sorry.
0: Why would you say that at State of Origin?
3: Well, obviously this is better in this circumstance, but honest opinions here, guys.
0: Who's your heroes?
3: Oh, our heroes in the team or like...
0: Yeah, who's playing tonight that you like watching?
4: Ooh. Ryan Toto.
0: He's not playing tonight, but anyway, I get it. He's a good player, Brian Toto. So you're a Blues supporter, Maroons. Who's your favourite league team? Who do you follow in the NRL?
5: Up the Wolves!
3: Dolphins.
0: Okay, anyone Broncos?
6: Oh, no.
0: One Bronco. Oh, two Broncos. Hang on, you set up the Wars, didn't you? How many teams have you got?
4: Like, one.
0: So we've got three. We've got Wars and Broncos and a Dolphin supporter. All right, who's your Reece Walsh fans?
3: Oh, yeah, right here.
0: Yeah, of course. Bye. I knew that was a no-brainer. That's why I asked. But Brian Toto, what a great player. You like him. Any fans of Ivan Cleary? No. Well, he's Stephen Crichton. Nathan Cleary's son, maybe. Yeah, no? Okay. Mm-mm. So Reece Walsh, Paddy Carrigan. Okay, that's a yes.
3: 100%.
0: Even Mum's down here clapping with Paddy Carrigan.
3: That's a teacher.
0: Oh, that's your teacher.
3: Yoli!
0: Wow. Girls, enjoy the footy tonight. Isn't it great that we're seeing Women's State of Origin to kickstart Magic Round again this year? Enjoy the game and go the Rabbitohs. Say that.
4: Oh, what the heck?
0: All right, well, this has gone flat, this interview, anyway.
4: Up was. Fins up, guys. Fins up.
0: All right, see you, kids. Have a good one. Enjoy the footage.
3: Thank you. Bye.
0: I don't think I'm going to get rid of her. But I got a 6-7 joke away. So it's all going well here at Suncorp Stadium. We're firing up for Magic Round. State of Origin kicks it off tonight with the girls. Kickoff 7:45. We'll have all the action live here on 4BC. We're going to head out to the Gabba with Sam Leckie next. What a game out there. You got the Lions taking on the Cats, second versus fourth. We'll head to the Gabba next. This is Sports Today on 4BC.
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8: In Rockley, there's a westbound crash on the Ipswich motorway. It's just after Granard Road with delays on the approach. The Gateway motorway under speed now northbound through Bald Hills is completely delay-free southbound from Bald Hills to Stratton. The Riverside Expressway remains a car park in and out of the city. The Western Freeway under speed outbound through into a hilly down through Victory Pocket. Centenary Highway is the same northbound from Mount Omni to the Jindalee Bridge. With traffic every 10 minutes, I'm Jimmy Clark on 882 4BC.
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0: Welcome back to the program. This is Sports Today coming to you live from Suncorp Stadium ahead of the commencement of Magic Round. How good is it? We've got another, 6 years of this till 2032 after the Australian Rugby League Commission did a deal with David Crisafulli, our Premier. We've got it till 2032. By the way, he'll be on breakfast tomorrow morning, the Premier, with Dean and Soap here on 4BC. The crowd's building nicely, even with the conditions. A little bit of rain around at the moment, but not too much. Lockie, is Lockie out and about in the crowd at the moment?
15: Lockie sure is out Lockie. And about. I'm just here. Jason, I'm sheltering from the rain with a lovely group of Queenslanders I've just run into. Who have I got with me?
16: Deborah, New Zealander.
17: Marley.
18: Taylor.
19: And Lynn.
15: We got a good group here. We're all going for Queensland. A couple of Kiwi influences in here, Jason, but it is running maroon here at the moment.
0: Yeah, good to see. Good to see. We're not long till kickoff. We are around about an hour and 5 minutes till kickoff. We'll catch up with Lockie again real soon to find out what's happening amongst the crowd. There's another game on tonight. It's at the Gabba. It's the start of, AFL round 10 at the Gabba tonight. You've got the Lions taking on the Cats. It's the big Pussycats taking on the small Pussycats. Speaking of Pussycats, Sam's there. Sam Leckie covering the game for our sister station 3RW. Sam, welcome to Sports Today, my friends.
10: Hello, Jason Matthews. This pussycat's trying to stay out of the rain at the moment. We just had a shower come over the cabin. So it's a fun night to be on the boundary line for 3AW.
0: Well, it's the worst job in the world when it actually rains, isn't it? Like, I mean, are you allowed to put an umbrella up or do you have to just grin and bear it, Sam?
10: I've got a poncho. That's about as far as it's going to go because I feel like the fans that sit behind me aren't going to be too happy if I whack an umbrella up and obstruct their view because we're in pretty premium spots here at the Gabba as well. So, yes, I'll just have to grin and bear it. That's all right. It's the best job in the world. You get to be right up next to the action and see everything in what's going to be a massive game tonight.
0: I'm assuming the Lions should get the job done over an inconsistent Geelong tonight?
10: Geelong have been inconsistent, but the Lions have too. And I mean, other than the Swans, basically, for the majority of the year, every side has had their moments of inconsistency. I think still trying to get used to those. The new rules that have come in, the speed of the game in particular. And I think that's what these two sides are starting to come to terms with in recent weeks. I mean, the Cats haven't scored below 100 for about 5 weeks. They've been on an absolute tear with the attacking footy, but we know how good the Lions can be. I feel whenever Geelong come to Brisbane, Jace, they bring the rain with them because every game that's been at the Gabba in the last 3 years, it's absolutely hammered it down with rain. And when it has been raining, Geelong have typically got the better of Brisbane. I think Brisbane take a lot of risks with their ball movement, so I think that could hurt them tonight if they don't execute. So that probably brings Geelong into the game, but Brisbane on their home deck will definitely go in as favourites.
0: Well, another thing that might bring the Cats into the game tonight is that veteran, I love saying that, my little mate Dane Zorko has been withdrawn from the match. He's being managed for the clash. Yeah. So, Zorko, a late out at 6:30.
10: Yeah, we literally just spoke to him on 3AW and then he's gone into the room. Not sure if it was a plan or if that calf that he was out with for a couple of weeks wasn't going quite as well as what they thought it was after his first game back. But I mean, it's a long season, and as you mentioned, he is a veteran, and he's an important part of their team. So if he's not feeling 100%, you wouldn't want to risk him this early in the season because of how important he'll be come finals time. But it gives a good opportunity to James Tunstall to come back into the side. Had a good outing against Collingwood a couple of weeks ago when he was called on, when Brisbane had a lot more injuries, a lot more blokes in that casualty ward. It'll be good to see James Tunstall, someone that Jimmy Bartel and Anthony Hudson on the 3AW footy call team they've called him the newsreader. They reckon he looks a bit like a newsreader. So if you have a look at him, he's got the perfect hair, perfect teeth. He's a very good-looking young man, and he'll have a good opportunity against the Cats tonight.
0: But how's he going to go down back? He's a forward, Sam. I don't want to get too technical, but is it that easy to, adapt your game to cover Zorko's spot?
10: They've got options there. They'll probably push James Tunstall forward and guys like Jasper Fletcher might spend a little bit more time back behind the ball. That's the thing with the Lions. They've got so much flexibility and versatility across the board. Guys that can play multiple positions, and that's going to be important for him tonight. Replacing Dane Zorko means it's a big game for Kitty Coleman because he is sort of the other quarterback off that halfback flank line. And Kitty Coleman as well designed the Lions Guernsey for this year's edition of the Doug Nicholls round to honour all the great Indigenous men and women that have been a part of the AFL and AFLW over the years. So a big game for him, not only being set up with Nicholls around and playing in a Guernsey that he designed, but a lot of responsibility on him to control the line ball movement from the back half.
0: All right, mate, do your best to stay dry on the sideline at the Gabba tonight. That game, he bounced down in around about 45 minutes' time. It's the Lions ball versus up. The Cats. Mate, ball up. Oh, it's ball up, is it?
10: Yes, it is.
0: No, I can't keep up.
10: Jimmy Bartel's been calling it throw up, and people aren't enjoying that, but it's ball up. No bounce these
0: what
10: days.
0: What do the boys think of the new rules? The one where it gets kicked out and you don't touch or handball out. Are they fans of this new rule, some of these greats?
10: They don't like the lasso rule, where the last touch over the boundary line.
0: Yeah, I don't like the last touch.
10: Yeah, no, me neither. The ruckmen love the fact that they can't cross the line, so they get to run in and jump into each other. And when you got two 200-centimetre, 100-kilo ruckmen flying at each other, it's a bit of fun. I think teams like the Lions and Swans love the stand rule as well because it means they can take off and do what they like, basically.
0: Yeah, right, okay. Those ruckmen, there's something wrong with them, I'll tell you that much.
10: Yeah.
0: All right, Sam, go well tonight and go well. go well, the Lions. Thanks for joining us on Sports Today. We are live at Suncorp Stadium. We are 1 hour away from kickoff in State of Origin 2 between New South Wales and Queensland. The girls in action to kickstart Magic Round tonight. A must-win game for the Maroons if we want a decider on the Gold Coast. When we come back, I'm going to chat to I'm a massive fan of this young lady. She's only 20 years of age. Her name is Tavana Papali'i. She's out of that football factory on the Goldie called Keebra Park High. We're going to have a chat to her. I want to find out a little bit more about her. She's made the move from the Chooks to the Broncos in the off-season. We'll have a chat to her shortly. 16 to 7, this is 4BC Sports Today, coming to you live from Suncorp Stadium.
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8: In Rothley, there's a westbound crash on the Ipswich motorway just after Granard Road with delays on the approach. The inner city bypass has heavy inbound delays from Petrie Terrace to Spring Hill, and Coronation Drive is the same inbound from Petrie Terrace to Auchenflower. Riverside Expressway remains a car park in and out of the city. The Logan and Ipswich motorway is fine for your east-west trips. It's the same on the Centenary Highway and the Western Freeway, and it's a good run to either coast on the M1 and Bruce Highway. With traffic every 10 minutes, I'm Jimmy Clark on 882 4BC.
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0: 12 away from 7, Jason Matthews here outside Suncorp Stadium. I'm just hanging out with Wally Lewis, the statue of Wally Lewis. There are worse places you could be hanging out on a Thursday night. I'm really excited about talking to this young lady. Her name's Tavana Papali'i. She is an exciting Gold Coast Rugby League product. And she's She's coming out of this, some fans in the crowd here. She's out of that fantastic football factory. That's probably a good way of describing it. Keebra Park High School. I mean, some great players have come out of there. She played a junior footy for the Narang Roosters. Well, you can't help bad luck. Why didn't you play for Runaway Bay?
1: Narang was really local to me. I used to live in Narang, grew up there most of the time when I moved from Sydney. So, yeah, went with my local club. I had all my brother and his mates at the club too, so... Yeah.
0: All right, I'll let you off that. I'm going to let you off that. Tamana, by the way, welcome to Sports Today. Great to have you here.
1: Thank you for having me.
0: Now, you've just made the switch from the Roosters.
1: Yep.
0: You're now here at the Broncos. You're playing for my good mate, Princey. What's it like?
1: I love it. It's a really good environment they've built, so I'm just hoping I can add to that and... bring my best foot forward for them. But yeah, loving it. I've had a lot of the girls I've been around for a while, whether it's in Origin or junior footy. So yeah.
0: What's it like living at home again?
1: Oh, I love it. There's nothing that can compare to it. It makes footy so much easier when you're back around your family, your close-knit support system. So yeah.
0: Talk to me about your family. Mum, dad, siblings, like what got you into footy? I mean, apart from going to Keebra Park, you got no, there's nothing else to do, right?
1: No choice. Nah.
0: There's maths, English, science, footy.
1: Yep, that's basically it there at Keebra. But no, I wasn't like much of a footy fan, but I was at the fields a lot with my older brother. He played at Narang Roosters as well with like Walshy and those boys. So I think just watching them throughout the years, I was a bit keen to chuck the boots on, give it a go. My dad was like, no footy for girls kind of deal. But my nan's a big footy head, so she convinced him for me. And yeah, now I'm here.
0: So older brother, are there any other siblings?
1: Yep, I've got a younger sister.
0: She's playing footy?
1: She's 15. She's currently at the Dogs in the Lisa Fiola program.
0: Wow.
1: So keep an eye out for that.
0: Wow. There's a whole family of them. So do you practice tackling on your brother?
1: Probs not. He'll definitely smoke me. But, yeah, I try to steer clear of my brother and sister. They'll definitely put me on show a bit.
0: You've had your battles, though, haven't you? ACL. And how's your fitness? And how was that, you know, that... getting yourself back from that must be heartbreaking.
1: Yeah, it was pretty devastating. It was the year I was meant to debut, and I actually did my ACL on my 18th birthday.
0: Oh, no.
1: So didn't get much of a big celebration. But, yeah, no, I think coming back from that, it was definitely all mental. The physical part came pretty easy as, you know, people are athletes. You get used to all the training. But, yeah, I think just covering myself with my family and bouncing off them helped a lot.
0: But what about the comeback? You're a proud Samoan.
1: Yep.
0: And you've come back from injury and your first game was in the Pacific Championships. Is that right?
1: My first game back I did from my ACL. My first game back was, I think, a Harvey Norman game. Then I jumped in, had my debut. I ended up winning a ring that year.
0: With the Roosters?
1: Yeah, with the Roosters. And then I went on to play for Samoa for the first time.
0: Tell me about that.
1: Oh, that was really surreal.
0: How was the old man?
1: My favourite. My dad was over the moon.
0: He was in tears, right?
1: Yeah. He's not much of a crier, so he was very teary. Seeing me run out for his nation and, you know, his side of my family. But, yeah, they were all very proud.
0: We'll never get the chance to represent our country. What's it like when that national anthem is going off and you're standing on the field and you're about to do battle? How proud?
1: It gives me goosebumps now, but it's a very crazy moment. It's one of the moments where you realise this is why people kind of say it's bigger than the game itself. And it's just more than footy in that point in time. You're representing a whole lineage of people and your family. So, yeah, it definitely hits quite deep. But, you know, it's a reason why you go out there and give your all.
0: That's good. It's so good to hear that. Let's go back to when you were a little girl and you wanted to start. You're watching your brother play at the Narang Roosters. That still disappoints me.
1: Yeah.
0: We would have had you at Runaway Bay. But you're doing that. Did you fast forward? How old were you then?
1: I was 12 when
0: 12.
1: I started. I was 12, yeah.
0: Imagine 8 years later.
1: Yeah.
0: Did you get to play in arenas like this?
1: I didn't think it would come along. But it was pretty cool being able to jump from... you know, all the way through grassroots footy and have a pretty clear pathway up. Obviously, a lot of the girls I play with now weren't, it was unfortunate they couldn't have that, but to be able to then be lucky enough where I could go from start to finish and be where I am today, it's pretty cool to look back on.
0: What's your advice for young girls thinking about taking that leap and taking on rugby league now professionally, which is, it's getting more and more professional. What's your advice to them?
1: Probably just give it a red hot crack. Take all of the resources you absolutely can, because like I said, some girls didn't get to grow up with the grassroots footy. So if you've got that available, give it a try, even if it's not necessarily what you want to do. Just have a good crack, I reckon.
0: Yeah, good on you. Let's talk about tonight's game very quickly. You're part of a few camps with the group before the season.
1: Yep.
0: What makes you confident the Maroons will bounce back tonight? We'll go to Woodsider on the Goldie.
1: I just reckon the girls have it in them. There was a lot of stuff around culture this year and earlier on in the camp. So I think, you know, we were pretty resilient last year to not get a clean sweep against us. So I think they'll be bringing that same mentality back this time around for game two.
0: All right, let's see what happens. The game kicks off 7:45 tonight. Tavana, I'm a big fan, by the way.
1: Thank you.
0: Again, your junior club. I don't know. I'll get over that.
1: Don't hold it against me.
0: How good was it, though, playing at Runaway Bay?
1: It was.
0: You got the touchline with it. You can basically play the pokies from the touchline, couldn't you? Hey, great to meet you. Good luck with the Broncos this year. Make sure you give Princey heaps, by the way.
1: Yes,
0: he's a big pussycat. Tavana Papali'i joining us tonight here on Sports Today, live from Suncorp Stadium. We are less than an hour from kickoff in Game 2 of State of Origin between the Maroons and the Blues. The Women's State of Origin kick-starting Magic Round here at Suncorp. 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
8: In Rockley, there's a westbound crash on the Ipswich motorway just after Granard Road with delays on the approach. The inner city bypass has heavy inbound delays from Petrie Terrace to Spring Hill, and Coronation Drive is the same inbound from Petrie Terrace to Organflower. Riverside Expressway is heavy in and out of the city. The Logan and Ipswich motorway is fine for your east-west trips. It's the same on a Centenary Highway in a western freeway north-south, and it's a good run to either coast on the M1 and Bruce Highway. For traffic every 10 minutes, I'm Jimmy Clark on 882 4BC.
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0: Welcome back to the program. Sports Today coming to you live from Suncorp Stadium. Jason Matthews here tonight. I'll be here till 7.30. And then from 7.30 tonight, Chris Warren, Josh Morris and Sienna Williams will bring you live coverage of State of Origin Game 2. The Maroons in a must-win game against the Blues here at Suncorp Stadium, kick-starting Magic Round. And it's an extra celebration this weekend. We've got Magic Round now until 2032. And something else happening in 2032, I just can't quite put my finger on it. Oh, the Olympics. What a massive time 2032 is going to be. So the call tonight from Chris Warren, Josh Morris and Sienna Williams from 7.30 here on 4BC. After the news at 7, you've got to stick around for this chat. I'm talking to a bloke called Blake Johnston. He surfed for 40 hours in honour of his old man. You've got to have a listen to this chat. Inspirational. Did it at Cronulla Beach in Sydney with a bunch of footy players as well. But there's a message in his story for all of us, and he's got a doco on KO at the moment. We'll get to that after the news at 7 here on 4BC, live from Suncorp Stadium.
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10: Good evening, I'm Alex Riddell. Opposition leader Angus Taylor will soon deliver one of his most important speeches of his political career. In the next half an hour, Mr. Taylor will respond to Labor's budget with his own alternative plan to manage the nation's finances. His address comes as the coalition is losing votes to rival One Nation. Speaking briefly before his address to Parliament, Mr. Taylor is confident Australia will like his ideas.
14: Feeling great. Looking forward to it. It's about laying out the big difference between us and what we believe in and Labor. And we are here to fight for hardworking Australians, and that's what this speech is going to be all about.
10: A woman in Sydney's West has been charged with organising a failed murder plot targeting a high-profile organised crime figure. The 23-year-old is accused of being behind several crimes, including setting up a kill car involved in a pursuit in Wentworthville last month. A flight carrying six passengers to Australia from a virus-stricken cruise ship will arrive in Perth tomorrow. Foreign Affairs has secured the plane and crew for the flight. The passengers will be quarantined for 3 weeks in a special facility with a critical care team now in place. Federal Health Minister Mark Butler says strict testing is being undertaken.
15: The six passengers are still in good health. They have all tested negative for hantavirus and are showing no symptoms. All passengers and all crew members will travel this flight for its duration in full PPE.
10: A 14-year-old Melbourne girl who faced 109 charges for an alleged spree of incidents, including anti-Semitic attacks, has had her charges dropped because of her age. Her lawyer has indicated he would argue she was too young to know her actions were wrong because she was 13 at the time. Former Victorian Magistrate Tony Parsons warns if she offends again, she should face the full force of the law.
16: Now, it's one thing knowing what you're doing is naughty or very seriously naughty, but criminal intent is a different moral level of culpability. So she will face the normal children's court processes and she has no longer got the benefit of Dolly Incapaction.
10: Another 90,000 tonnes of fertiliser is bound for Australia to help farmers and producers. The three shipments have been underwritten by the federal government and is in addition to a 250,000-tonne deal with Indonesia. And Coles is expected to pay tens of millions of dollars in penalties after the federal court ruled the supermarket giant misled shoppers. While price increases were found to be legitimate, the judge ruled they were not sustained for long enough for the subsequent discounts to be considered genuine. In finance, one Australian dollar is buying 72.5 US cents.
17: Hello, this is Phil O'Neill. When the clock hits midnight, I'm on the radio and I'd love you to join me. Don't miss Australia Overnight on Brisbane's 4BC. Let's talk.
10: The Dragons have reportedly signed out of favour Warriors halfback Luke Metcalf. He is expected to join the club next season on a three-year deal. Bulldogs coach Cameron Seraldo confirming his club pulled out of the race.
18: We looked at it. Luke's a great player, very exciting player, and he's a great person too. But at this point in time, we're not going to go down that path.
10: Coming up this hour, the Blues are chasing back-to-back series wins when they take on Queensland in tonight's second women's State of Origin match. In the AFL, Collingwood great Peter Daicos isn't worried about his son's form ahead of tomorrow night's clash with Sydney. Nick Daicos was kept quiet against the Cats last week and he's set to be tagged again by the Swans. And Manchester City is still alive in the race for the EPL title after a 3-0 win over Crystal Palace. That's the latest in news and sport.
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8: The Riverside Expressway has minor delays in and out of the city, but otherwise it's quiet on the majors now. The Gateway Motorway is delay-free both ways from Bald Hills to Stretton, and it's the same on the Centenary Highway and the Western Freeway. The Logan and Ipswich motorways are fine for your east-west trips. The Pacific Motorway moving to speed north-south, and it's a good run to either coast on the M1 and the Bruce Highway. I'm Jimmy Clark on Brisbane's Traffic Leader, 882 4BC.
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10: Partly cloudy across Brisbane this evening with showers getting down to 15 degrees overnight. Showers continuing tomorrow, most likely in the morning, reaching a top of 24 degrees in the city, the same on the Bayside, and 25 degrees in Ipswich. Looking ahead, high chance of showers on Saturday, most likely in the afternoon, top of 25. On Moreton Bay, southeasterly winds 15 to 20 knots, seas around a metre.
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0: I feel like a kid in a candy shop. Rugby league in Brisbane for the next 4 days. It is Magic Round. We kick it off tonight with State of Origin. The girls going toe-to-toe from 7:45 tonight here at Suncorp Stadium. Woo-hoo! The crowd is building. Thank you, Homer. The crowd is building. There's lots of maroon. There's a little bit of blue. But what I... All right. what I love is there's a lot of mums, dads and kids here enjoying the footy tonight. And Lockie from the 4BC newsroom has got a wonderful family with him right now, Lockie.
25: Well, I'm very fortunate to be joined by the Doyle family. We've got a whole clan here of Maroons fans. Who have we got here? What are your names?
27: River, Amiley,
29: Isaiah,
30: Peyton, Chloe,
31: Brand.
25: Massive clan here, and we're all huge Maroons fans. River, who is your favourite Maroons player?
29: What?
27: Tamika.
25: Oh, Tamika Upton, of course, our captain. Yes. And girls, who is going to win tonight? Is it New South Wales? Or yes. Is it Queensland?
27: Queensland!
25: You heard it here first, Jason. Back to you.
0: Yeah, I got a feeling they're doing that just to give it to me. Well done, kids. Well done, Mum and Dad. Enjoy the footy tonight. Lots of families here tonight at Suncorp Stadium. That's what I love about the girls doing battle tonight in State of Origin Game 2. Maroons win. We have a decider on the Gold Coast. Let's hope the Maroons get up. I reckon 10-8 scoreline tonight. By the way, I've got to play this interview with you. I had a chat to a young bloke yesterday, and I just wanted to share this with you. There's a special message in this as well, but I'm going to play for you right now a bloke called Blake Johnston, and he has a sad but inspirational story. Here it is for you on Sports Today.
1: I've got a really inspiring story for you today with a really important message behind it. There's a new Australian documentary which is out now. It's called In Pieces Together. It follows three-time world record-breaking endurance surfer Blake Johnston. He broke the world record for the longest surfing session in March 2023. Get ready for it, right? Surfing for over 40 hours. I mean, that's showing off if you ask me. I can't even get up on a board. So we'll get into that as well. But he did it at Cronulla Beach in Sydney to raise money and awareness for mental health and suicide. It's a great message. The documentary is narrated by Luke Hemsworth and is streaming now on KO Sports, Fox Sports and Binge. It's an absolute pleasure to have Blake Johnston in the studio with me. Blake, hello, welcome.
2: Well, thanks for having me, Jason.
1: Mate, incredible. 40 hours. Like, take me through that. You would have been delusional by the end of it. There would have been, obviously, tiredness. It would have been cramping. Like, were you doing it 40 hours with what? How many breaks did you have?
2: I had a couple of breaks. A part of the procedure was to do it safely.
1: Yep.
2: No one had ever aimed to surf that long before, and we had so much support from the council. We had to do it properly. So after the first few hours, we had to start checking vitals, and we had a doctor there the whole time.
1: It was, yeah, wow.
2: It was definitely wasn't taken lightly, and rightly so. I went to, like you said, the depths of every emotional, physically and mentally. So it was a lot.
1: Why? I mean, obviously mental health and all that sort of stuff. Let's go back and a step back from that. Tell me a story. How did all this begin?
2: Look, I unfortunately lost my dad to suicide 10 years prior to doing the world record. I always wanted to do something significant in memory of him and go beyond just conversation and awareness. Yeah. I wanted it to be about inspiring action, real change. Yeah. I wanted to do it for the youth and focus on the youth. Because that's how we make generational change. We live with good habits and examples, and we show vulnerability, and we show them we don't have it figured out. No one's got it figured out, you know. We try and guide them the best, but we need to walk beside them. We need to live with them, and, you know, we need people speaking up, having those hard conversations in front of them, showing what's really important in life, what success really means as a human, and it goes beyond just being successful in business and the material things. It's about showing up for yourself first so you can be the person you want to be for the ones you love and for having knowing that you do have an impact. You're valued at world recording, but without that, and you're capable of more.
1: And I guess it's okay to have challenges in your life. You know, that's what defines us, right? How we tackle those head on. Life is not easy. Life is not a social media post. Like you look at Instagram, people's lives are perfect. It's not. You'll face all different types of battles every single day when your feet hit the ground, some bigger than others, but that's life, right? And I'm glad you're working with younger Australians because they don't know how to tackle a lot of them and they keep it to themselves.
2: They do, and that's because we did. You know, we didn't know how to have
1: We didn't talk about it. We're weak.
2: Dad didn't know. Yeah. He didn't even have a community to go to outside his family and his work. You know, and like you just said then, mental health isn't a thing. It's not an event. It's not something that happens. It's everything. It's how we function. It's how we show up day to day and enjoy this, what can potentially be a beautiful experience through the bullshit, through the hard times.
1: Yeah.
2: And that's, if we're self-aware enough, that can shape us to be a good person and see our value and go beyond that and have real impact in the world.
1: You're doing some wonderful stuff in that space. Let's say there's a couple of blokes on the worksite right now listening to this. How do you start that conversation? How do you say to someone, hey, mate, I think I'm struggling a bit?
2: Yeah, look, I think that's something that gets lost in this, especially talking to men where we're conditioned a certain way to be
1: tough. Yeah, just to toughen up. Yeah, get on with it. Done. Yeah.
2: But that's the hardest part. That has to be acknowledged, that conversation, that change that you might see. And it's not always in that weird spiritual room where you feel like you've got to express your feelings for the first time and you haven't done it for 30, 40, 60 years.
1: Yeah.
2: You know, vulnerability can be shown in action. Changing that diet so that you know you can have that little bit more energy to show up for your kids in the afternoon and your family, or do the thing that you miss that you did growing up. You know, it's. I think that's really important, and that has to be acknowledged as well. And are you a dad?
1: Yeah, of course I am.
2: Well, you know that our words are just noise, right? You know that our actions, the way that we really know if we've done a good job with our kids is over the years of the way that they see how we show up day to day.
1: Yeah.
2: Not in a big event like I've got. Like, I'm sure, cool, world records, used to surf professionally, whatever. But it's who you become along the way that's the best thing. And that's why, like, I found just leaning into big challenges just makes me a better person. That's where I found the most growth and healing. It's life's going to happen to all of us.
1: Yeah.
2: We're self-aware enough, we can grow from it. But, you know, I think we can take some responsibility there. And if you know, you haven't failed at grief, misery, bad mental health, if you don't go on to do something, that's got to be remembered. Because you're good enough the way you are.
1: Yeah.
2: But I just believe that we can all do more than what we are, you know, society sells us we can do and we are conditioned to.
1: Brilliant words. Can I ask you about your dad? Because this comes
2: from man.
1: Your passion and your desire to help others. That's got to come from somewhere. Does that come from your dad?
2: My dad was, he was the biggest legend. He was heaps opposite to me. He was quiet, humble, stoic, and just the gentlest dude. He was awesome. He was a big, beefy bloke. He was a builder.
1: Yeah.
2: Worked as a bricklayer, then a builder, and grew up in the 60s, a pretty hardcore surfing culture in Cronulla. And
1: would have spent a bit of time in Northies.
2: Yeah, definitely the old Northies. Yeah. And he was a product of that generation.
1: Yeah.
2: You know what I mean? And he wasn't the type like me to be, you know, I'm super empathetic and compassionate. And I never knew where that sat till I got older and realized, you know, that's why I love helping the Groms and have been someone people feel safe in and expressing their vulnerabilities to always. And I guess that's why I'm here now. This is what I'm meant to be doing. I want people to see the best themselves, and there's a ways to all of that, and it's hard and it's challenging, but we're all capable.
1: You got a couple of Sharks players or something involved in the doco as well, I believe.
2: Yeah, well, a couple of them came down to surf during the world record surf. They had a Shark hour, and they came out, Nico and Craig Fitzgibbon, who actually
1: does Nico
2: really well.
1: Oh, Fitzy
2: Rips.
1: Very, very fit. Yeah. Very fit man. He does it. What is it? Tai Chi or something else? He's into a lot of stuff.
2: Yeah, he does breath work, something that I like to do. And yeah.
1: Does Nico Hines actually wash his hair? Because I've been told by the other players his hair stinks. It doesn't look like he washes it. Come on, tell me the truth.
2: Look at me. I look like a salty pirate, so I'm not going to comment on
1: that. You look like a surfer from Cronulla. I don't mean that in a bad way.
2: No, that's all right. It's a compliment.
1: So, Blake, out of the world record, what's come of this?
2: Well, the world record was really just the start. It's allowed a ripple effect. We went on to do the world's biggest paddle out. We've raised even more money, but it's like a tsunami. We've got people of influence like Brayton Astar, Connor Watson, Marley Silva, professional surfers sharing their vulnerabilities as well. People that look tough and have look like they've got great lives, but they're showing how human they are, and it's really powerful in that sense. It adds to the story and validates that vulnerability is a strength, and it's a way to move forward and heal.
1: I've heard Braith talk about the loss of his dad, and it's really good that, you know, he's involved in this as well, because he can share that common ground, and what he's been through he can actually share with others, so we can all take something from that, right?
2: Absolutely, yeah, powerful message.
1: Watching In Pieces Together, this documentary, which I said you can see on KO and you can see it on Fox Sports and Binge, what is the one takeaway from this, Blake? What is the one takeaway? What do you want people to take away from it?
2: I want them to take away that change is possible. You know, if they're somewhere where they feel stuck, they feel buried, that change, those small little steps in the right direction, is going to help them have a different experience.
1: Brilliant. No, I love it.
2: Yeah.
1: I love it. Simple message, right?
2: It is, man. Like I say, I always say it. You know, it's everyone deserves to feel awesome. That includes every listener. Finding your own self-value. You're more than enough already. And I just believe that you can do even more.
1: Brilliant. I've got to watch it this weekend. If you need help, by the way, Lifeline 13 11 14. It's called In Pieces Together with Blake Johnson. It's on KO. It's on Fox Sports and Binge. Appreciate you popping into 4BC, mate.
2: Oh, thanks, Jason.
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8: It's quiet on the majors now as you make your way from to and through the River City. The Gateway Motorway is delay-free both ways from Bald Hills to Stratton, and the Riverside Expressway and Inner City Bypass are trouble-free in and out of the city. It's the same on the Centenary Highway and the Western Freeway. The Logan and Ipswich motorways are fine for your east-west trips. Pacific Motorway moving to speed north-south, and it's a good run to either coast on the M1 and Bruce Highway. I'm Jimmy Clark on Brisbane's Traffic Leader, 882 4BC.
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0: 21 past 7. This is Sports Today coming to you live from Suncorp Stadium. We're here for another 9 minutes and then the continuous core team with Chris Warren, Josh Morris and Sieta Williams will bring you live action of State of Origin Game 2 with the girls tonight. The Maroons hosting the Blues. The Maroons going for a blue wash 2-0 series win, and the Maroons hoping to hang on to send it to a decider on the Gold Coast. That action coming to you from 7:30 tonight here on 4BC. A little earlier on, Lachlan Gray from our newsroom is doing a great job roaming the crowd here at Suncorp Stadium as we kick off Magic Round. He caught up with Maroons centre Ivana Lilesio's mum and dad.
9: I'm so excited to say that I'm with Ivana Lilesio's parents. Sarah, how exciting is it to see your daughter play her first Origin game at Suncorp tonight?
11: It is so exciting. I'm very intensely nervous, and normally I'm quite all right, but not tonight. Not tonight.
12: You know, she's come here many times to support her brother at Suncorp, but she's always wanted to play here. And now she's finally get the chance to play here. And it's where we're just so supportive.

0: games that I'm tipping them. What do you think the score is going to be tonight?
1: Well, that's hard to say. Yeah. I don't care as long as we win. Yeah. That'll be a win to Queensland.
2: Look, I'm the same. Just let's go, Queensland. We can do it. Look, we'll win it tonight, but no matter what the score is, but we'll win it tonight.
0: That's so exciting. Thank you so much for your time. Enjoy the game.
3: Oh, there you go. Excited parents, isn't that really good to hear? I don't care what the scoreline is, as long as they win. I love that. I love the rawness. Hey, this morning on Breakfast with Dean and Soph here on 4BC, I heard Ben Hunt on, and he does his usual thing on a Thursday morning, and I found it really fascinating today. He dropped this bombshell. They asked him about selection in State of Origin Game 1 in the men's, and he had this to say.
4: Did you ever send him a text, though? Hey, Bill.
5: Hey, Bill, did you see that game? Did you see that kick, mate? I'm just letting you know I'm still here, mate, if you need me. But, yeah, look, I think he'd have a fair idea of what the side looks like already. It might just take, you know, one or two players this week to really confirm that for him. But you're always hopeful to get in there. But at this stage, I probably think the ship sailed a bit.
3: How's that? He thinks the ship has sailed. Benny Hunt doesn't think he'll be selected for game one of State of Origin between the men. Of course, the Queensland team will be announced Monday. You'll hear it live on 4BC Mornings on Monday. And the New South Wales team will be announced Sunday night. The men's State of Origin, 2 weeks away. And the girls is around about 20 minutes away. 25 past seven. We'll be back to wrap up sports today here at Suncorp in just a moment on 4BC.
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2: Welcome back to Sports Today, live from Suncorp Stadium. Jason Matthews here, 29 past 7. Before we go, Lockie's in the crowd with another family about to enjoy State of Origin.
3: I sure am, Jason. I've got another fantastic family here. Who have I got with me cheering for the Maroons tonight?
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5: Kaylin.
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7: Michael.
3: It's a full house here. And what do we think of New South Wales?
5: Boo!
3: What about Queensland?
5: Yeah!
3: Back to you, Jason.
2: Yeah, thanks for torturing me, guys. I hope you enjoy the game tonight. The continuous core team. Coming up next, Chris Warren, Josh Morris, Sienna Williams with all the action. Welcome to Magic Round. I'm fired up. I hope you are as well. We'll be back tomorrow from Suncorp from 3. Have a good night.
8: Australia's greatest sporting rivalry.
9: It's got everything, baby!
8: And tonight, the women go head-to-head in Game 2 of the State of Origin series.
10: We've got ourselves a ball game!
11: That was pure grit!
8: The Maroons are back in their heartland, battling to stay alive in the cauldron of Suncorp Stadium.
12: Suncorp just smells Origin. It is Origin.
8: However, having lost both previous matches here, the pressure is on.
13: Wow, I think it's time to buckle up.
8: For the Blues, after a Game 1 victory,
14: Circus goes in to score to put this match beyond doubt.
8: They'll be looking to clinch the title and go back to back.
15: The crowd is getting pumped. Here we go.
8: It's Ampol Women's State of Origin Game 2 with the continuous call team. Chris Warren.
16: Driving towards the pool lays over. Queensland have opened the scoring.
8: Josh Morris.
17: The crowd are up. They wanted to see more tries. They got one there. Jess Sergis.
8: And Sienna Williams.
18: Too big, too strong. Three Queenslanders go at her and she just brushes them off.
8: Ampol Women's State of Origin Game 2. Proudly brought to you by McDonald's.
19: Beautiful play!
8: And now, live right across Australia, Chris Warren.
12: Yes, hello and welcome. New South Wales and Queensland, Game 2 of the 2026 Women's State of Origin Series, with New South Wales looking to wrap up the series in the next 90 minutes or so at Suncorp Stadium. The Blues were too good for the Maroons, a low-scoring series opener in Newcastle a fortnight ago. They got the job done late on, winning 11 points to 6. A win tonight would see them become the first team to claim back-to-back series victories under the relatively new three-game Origin format. Last year, New South Wales thumped Queensland 32-12 in Game 1 at this venue, Suncorp Stadium, and then wrapped up the series with a 26-6 win in Sydney. The year before that, 2024, the Blues also beat Queensland at this venue in Game 1, only then to lose Game 2 in Newcastle and then losing the decider in Townsville. It's a warm welcome to Women's State of Origin Game 2 right here on your continuous call team. Josh Morris and Sienna Williams here in the interactive studio in Pyrmont, and we'll take you through blow by blow as things are in readiness. The fireworks have already begun. Kickoff is about 10 or 12 minutes away from now. We saw a very low-scoring affair, didn't we, Sienna and Josh, in Game 1? And probably, Sienna, if I come to you first, a former New South Wales under-19s representative, J-Moz, coming to you, you New South Wales legend, in a moment. But from a female perspective, I guess, these ladies have had very little time to get themselves in shape. And Queensland, their game was riddled with errors in Game 1.
20: Yeah, it sure was. Good evening, Chris. Good evening, Josh. There were lots of mistakes in Game 1, but I guess they've got that out of their system now. I mean, they've got a bit of match time under their belt, and that's what you need heading into these kind of games. So I think we're going to see a bit more of a physical game, hopefully a few less errors from both sides. I know both sides had commented that they were a little bit disappointed with the amount of drop ball in the first game, but hopefully that's flushed out of their system now, and we'll see a great, exciting challenge tonight.
12: Jay Moz, a Blues legend yourself. I mean, could you imagine going into a men's State of Origin series having not played a game? How would you go?
4: No, it's absolutely absurd to play that level of football for your first game. Yeah, look, there's obviously it's been talked about and something needs to be done. Good evening to you, Chris, Jenna, and to our listeners. Yeah, look, that there were a number of drop balls and errors in their first game back. The cobwebs were there and you'd expect that, but you'd expect them to improve tonight and hopefully the rain can stay away and we can see an entertaining game of football. Obviously, the Blues, they've gone one up, but now they face the challenge of playing two games in Queensland. And you know, when Queensland play at Suncorp Stadium, they grow another leg. So they've got a tough challenge up against them tonight, but I'm pretty confident that the girls and their experience will get them across the line.
12: For McDonald's, I'll bring you the team news. So a couple of changes and very similar. So for Queensland, Destiny Brill, she'll start at hooker. Was named in jumper 14, will wear jumper 14. So Jada Ferguson will go to the bench. Emma Manselman comes onto the bench in number 19. So Janae Chisolka goes to 18th player in jersey 17. For New South Wales, same sort of thing. Olivia Higgins, she'll start at hooker in jumper 14. And Keely Nizza will go to the bench. Corbin Baxter is now the 18th player for New South Wales. So there you are with those changes. But in terms of changes from game one, not many for New South Wales at all. We know that Tiana Panattoni-Grey is out with a knee injury. And so Kezia Yap slops straight back into second row on that right edge. So she'll do that with her eyes closed. She's played there many, many times. Maori All-Stars and Jillaroos forward Rima Butler. So she will now make her Origin debut. So one player out and one player coming in for the Blues. Not so simple, though, Sienna, for Queensland. So Phoenix Rain Hippy, she was a debutante in game one. She's out with a hammy, injured hamstring. And in her place then is Cowboys back, Jasmine Peters. So she comes onto the wing. And as I said, Destiny Brill comes into the 17. Brianna Clark comes back in on the bench as well. And Tessa Poulet, who scored Queensland's only try in game one in on her debut, she will start. So quite a few changes to a team, Sienna, that had already made quite a few changes from the year before.
20: Look, I think they did well to gel in game one, considering how many changes they did have. All their key strike weapons remain the same. You still got Tamika Upton at fullback. The halves combination remains the same. And I think Shantae Kiriaratu really proved herself in game one. She's a phenomenal player, and that combination with Lauren Brown is only going to be better tonight. So I think New South Wales would be silly to underestimate Queensland. They showed how good they can be in game one, and I'm expecting them to level up again tonight.
12: This is our Macca's preview of Women's Origin 2, and when the footy's on and you can't miss a moment, get Macca's delivered for a 99-cent delivery fee only on the My Macca's app. J-Moz, Queensland, as I said, they made a heap of errors in game one, but still only just lost the game. So you'd expect probably an improved performance in quality from both teams.
4: Yeah, they almost got away with it in the end when New South Wales tried to chance their arm and throw that long cutout pass, and they went for the intercept, missed it, and Sergius scored off the back of that. But, you know, they're up at Suncorp. They're in front of their home stadium tonight. I expect a better showing. It is interesting to me, though, their interchange bench going with Brill to start and then Jada Ferguson there and Manselman coming onto the bench. She's a hooker as well. So they've got two hookers on their bench. I would have thought, you know, Shanae Chisolka would be still on the bench to counteract Tegan Berry potentially coming on the field later in the half and running havoc there. So Queensland, they've gone for a, you know, all forwards. They're planning to just run over the New South Wales pack here and then bring on these little nippy hookers to try and make some inroads through the middle as well.
12: I'll come to you both now then, if you don't mind, with the first try scorer and also a player who will deliver for Macca's. When the footy's on, you can't miss a moment. Get Macca's delivered for a 99-cent delivery fee only on the My Macca's app. Ladies first, Sienna. So a first try scorer for you, please, and a player to watch.
20: A first try scorer, Julia Robinson, had a quiet game last last match. So I think she's going to be first over the line tonight. And a player to watch for the Blues, Rimmer Butler, on debut. She's going to cause havoc up the middle.
12: Okay, and Jay Moz for you, mate. A first try scorer and a player who will deliver.
4: Yeah, tipping New South Wales, obviously. First try scorer, let's go to Jamie Chapman. I think she was pretty quiet as well in the first game. I'm expecting her to light up Suncorp tonight. And my player who will deliver, I'm going Jocelyn Kelleher.
12: All righty, there you have it. Now, we're not too far away from kickoff. Ground conditions, by the way, for Aria Homes. 18 degrees, partly cloudy, and I'm told a 90% chance of rain at Suncorp Stadium. We better take a break and back for the kickoff of Women's Origin 2.
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12: And great to have you tuning in. Sienna Williams, Josh Morris and myself, Chris Warren, in the interactive studio as the fireworks go off at Suncorp Stadium and New South Wales are first to run out onto the pitch. Queensland still in the dressing rooms, and very shortly we will have Welcome to Country and the national anthem. Before we go J-Moss, big news today. Recently, in the last hour or so, Luke Metcalf, a three-year deal at the Dragons, joining next year, reportedly on $900K a year. What do you make of it?
4: Great signing. Yeah, you go Keon Koloa Matangi as well there, and they're starting to build some decent players, Scott Drinkwater. So brilliant signing there, and half of their spine is now locked in and are very, very capable players. So Dragons fans will be over the moon with that signing.
12: What about Warriors fans?
4: Well, they're probably happy that their man Tanner re-signed.
12: Okay. Well, we'll be reading and hearing more about that over the course of the weekend at Magic Round. And this is the first match underway very shortly. Women's Origin 2. And the Blues go in looking to score a victory and wrap up the series. Teams are lining up. Good crowd in too, as you'd expect. So many have descended on Brisbane for this weekend of festivities. And we should be seeing some high-quality rugby league. The players are arm-in-arm. They're all smiles. And the fireworks, well, shortly will get underway. Quite literally. So let's stand by now for the Welcome to Country.
26: Please stand for the Welcome to Country to be delivered by Ashley Rusker and the National Anthem to be performed by the Australian Girls Choir.
27: Yidda yidda, hello ladies.
0: ladies and gentlemen. My name is Ashley Rusker and I'm here on behalf of the Yuggera people. For those of you who may not know, the Yuggera people are one of the local tribes which occupied this region and surrounding areas, stretching all the way from the mouth of the Brisbane River right out to the Great Dividing Ranges at the foothills of the Warwick and Toowoomba Range, back out through to the Caboolture River and as far down south as the Logan River. Within this particular tribe, there are several different subclans. We have the Yuggera, the Yuggera, and also the Yugurupun. On behalf of those tribal groups, we'd like to welcome you all here and say, Yiriringamli, Indiganari Napajara, Maningamindu, Nanyapirali, Nanyapayamijara. Which means we are all welcome to gather here on this country, and may God and all of our ancestors guide us in peace. Thank you.

0: Yes, well done, the Australian Girls Choir. Brilliant stuff. And both teams now have formed in a huddle either side of halfway. Again, arm in arm, and they are ready to get on with business. Kezia Apps, she's the senior member of this team for New South Wales. She knows what it's like. She's been in this arena for so long. And you can expect her, Josh Morris, to play a really important role in this Blues outfit there, wearing the 11 on her back.
1: Yeah, she is 35, so still playing some really, really good football. And you're right, she is the spiritual leader of this Blues side.
0: Absolutely. And for Queensland, Tamika Upton is their go-to, their captain at fullback. And we'll be taking texts throughout the call, 0460873873. Keep those texts coming through. And there's one already there from Nana Jane from Carlingford tuning in. Granddaughter Jess, a big Manly fan, I'm told. Cheerio to you as we get ready for kickoff in Origin 2. New South Wales will kick off. Queensland will have the first set in attack. And there we go. An overly deep kickoff, and they took it on their own 10, Queensland. Up to their 20 on tackle one. Ferocious defence from the Blues, leading the way there. Millie Elliott, who recently became a mother. And that's happening with quite a few women in the NRLW as well as at this elite level. So Queensland will play the ball pretty much middle of the ground. Lefipo strong in game one, the 11 for the Maroons, and she took a good carry there, but met in the middle by the 14, Olivia Higgins. A short play for Queensland. Poulet with the ball, brought down by Ellie Johnston. At first marker is Olivia Koenig. They're up to the halfway now, Queensland, on four. They punch it over the heads of a couple of New South Wales defenders. And back there to bring the ball in is Jamie Frezzard, I believe. And she will be brought down about 10 metres in from touch. So Queensland, they get through their opening set without any mistakes. As the Blues return fire, Isabel Kelly, their captain. Well, there is the first mistake of the match from Queensland. In discipline on tackle one for the Blues. Penalty to New South Wales, and this will easily get them out of trouble.
1: Yeah, you can see here, it's Elliston just laying on the tackle too long, a bit of a grapple tackle as well. But that was a nice set there from the Maroons, and you could see just Yasmin Meeks, her kick pressure on Kitty Aratu. They know that she's got a good kicking game, so they're putting pressure on her straight away.
0: So Kelly takes the tap, gives it on to Higgins, and then through the hands of Johnston, and they a three-pass shift and end up in the middle of the field. Playing it will be Olivia Koenig. Right on halfway, they keep going to the right through Southwell, and she drops Jess Surges underneath the right centre wearing the three. Scored the try there at full-time siren. They might get another penalty here, the Blues, and they go to the left-hand side. The crowd are coming into it. Good tackle had to be made and was by Kiria Ratu. Tackle three. The Blues on a bit of a roll here. It's with Ellie Johnston now. The big number 10 and a good tackle on her. And Johnston will play it 22 metres out from the goalpost. Again, taking the ball into the line was the 13 there, Olivia Koenig. But the Blues have made an error. Forced by rushing defence by Queensland. And referee there, Belinda Sharp, is calling a knock on. And the vast majority of this crowd are supporting the Queenslanders.
1: I'd be challenging this if I was the Blues. This is just a wayward pass. It doesn't look like it touches any of the Blues. We'll have to see another angle there if it hits Millie Elliott on the shoulder there. But I thought that was play on there, and Jesse Southwell thought the same thing as well. So an incomplete set there. They would have liked to get to the end of the kick there and mount some pressure on the Maroons, but they let that one slide.
0: A bit of a let-off there for Queensland. New South Wales were coming at them, weren't they? You could sort of feel the momentum building. But there's that mistake, and this is a very good, strong run from Queensland. I think it might have been Julia Robinson. It was second carry. Good blue wall of defence. Both props are involved, driving Lefipo back. They can't put her down, though. She'll play at 32 metres out from her own goal line. Delivering the ball was Keely Joseph onto Poulet, and she's just motoring forward. They eventually bring her to a halt on the halfway line. Tackle three down the short side. Upton chimes in. They've got the numbers there, Queensland. And making that tackle was Jesse Southwell. Quick play the ball. Handed on Kiriaratu. Working down that skinny corridor on the eastern side of Suncorp Stadium. This is the last tackle. Queensland putting them the high bomb up. It comes down. It's been touched forward by Queensland. So New South Wales will come up with possession about 15 metres out from their own goalposts at the Caxton Street end of the ground.
2: That was a very physical set there from Queensland. Nice from the forwards, but New South Wales giving it back to them as well. So a good contest up the middle.
0: So the Blues, here's Kezia Apps with her first real carry. Looking for a quick play the ball, but can't get it because Keely Joseph has a pin to the Suncorp turf. Koenig goes open side. Drops Johnson underneath her. Again, they can't put her down. Big defender there too, Atessa Pule. Blues are up to their 40. Southwell, right foot step. Inside ball now to Frezza. In Kelly it is. And she'll be tackled over there on the far side by Romy Teitzel. Two plays left for the Blues. Going deep into the line is Koenig. She came out the other side, was brought down. Middle of the field, 40 metres out. Blues on the attack. Southwell shoots it high. Was she taken out late? Yeah. Yes, she was. Penalty, New South Wales.
1: Yeah, it was good tackle. Kick pressure there, but did not wrap the arms at all. And we've seen that in the NRL, that if you don't wrap the arms and take them to the ground, that's going to be a penalty every day of the week. It's good kick pressure, but, yeah, just needed to finish it off there, Lefipo.
0: So, bit of indiscipline from Queensland again. We saw it in game one. And Blues then with another opportunity. So Millie Elliott takes the first carry. Brought down there by Jessica Elliston. Middle of the ground, 20 metres out. Southwell dummies in and gives it to her captain now. Isabel Kelly still going. Strong and powerful legs. She's brought down 15 metres out. Middle of the ground. Higgins goes for run. Ellie Johnston is there. Johnston trying to get the arm free. Still working towards the line. Eventually brought down. It took four Queenslanders to bring Ellie Johnston down. Higgins inside ball. Elliott chopped. Good tackle made by Upton. 2 metres out. Blues on the attack. Nil all the score. Out wide and deep. Now with Sergis. Left arm fend. Oh, she had Chapman there. And Chapman couldn't handle. And a try goes begging for the Blues.
1: Yeah, she just needed to hold onto the ball here, Jess Sergis. She got some open space there. And that was just a one-on-one here with a centre. Got on the outside of it, but then just gave a pretty poor pass to the winger there in Jamie Chapman, and she just couldn't reel it in and just got pushed over the sideline. So they wouldn't be happy with that attack there, the Blues, as we see a knock on here, uncharacteristic. Wow. From Julia Robinson right in front of the post. The Blues will have their best opportunity here, scrum 10 metres out, centre of the field.
2: All the pressure here is on Queensland. New South Wales, I think, will look to lay it up the middle and spread wide again. They're playing with a lot of confidence, but Julia Robinson, just looking at this replay, it was a really unfortunate drop ball there and a great opportunity for the Blues to capitalise.
0: So we've got 28 minutes remaining in the first half on the 2-each clock. Nil all the score for Lowe's Menswear. And Queensland really inviting New South Wales to score first points. 2-on-1, Sergis isolates the defender, gives the ball to Chapman, and Chapman goes in to score in the corner.
1: Yeah, and Julia Robinson, you saw on the live screen, she was worried about being the only player on that side of the field. They were reassuring her that she was going to come from the scrum to make the tackle, the centre. And I think it was young Rory Owen. She got out of the scrum, but Jess Bird, Sergis just gives her a fend. Gets that in the chest there and just gives a nice pass. She stuffed it up the first time. She doesn't do it the second time. And Jamie Chapman, who I called as the first try scorer in the match, she opens the scoring and gets the Blues on the board. 4-0 with a kick to come.
0: Oh, that's why you were giving me that wry little look. I forgot about that.
2: What points to you, Josh?
0: But the play before that, 30 seconds ago, they mixed it up.
1: Yes.
0: And not the second time, as you rightly point out, Jay Morris. And well done. The combination there. Jess Sergis And Jamie Chapman goes in as the Blues' first try scorer. But Sienna Williams, a former New South Wales under 19 representative, Queensland really invited them down there.
2: They sure did, and that's your worst nightmare, getting caught one-on-one with Jess Surges. There's not many people that would stop her that close to the line with that much space, just a little in and away. A nice fend, and Jamie Chapman almost went over untouched. A good effort from Queensland, but too hard, too big, too strong there.
0: Veteran of the game, isn't she, Surges? And that changed the ball, left arm fend, she knows.
1: And it was Lauren Brown, actually, that she put the fend on, not Rory Owen. So, she's one of the leaders of the Maroons and just didn't come up with a tackle.
0: Here's Southwell then, just in from the sideline, and it's gone askew. Misses by about 4 metres, waved away, so the score remains. New South Wales 4, Queensland 0 in Women's Origin 2. And a reminder that our halves are 35 minutes, so 70-minute duration, 10 minutes less than the gents. And so we've had about 9.5 minutes of play on the Tui's clock. Big thanks to our major partner, Macca's. And we'll be off air about 10, and those golden arches will be calling, well, certainly for me, and I probably speak for both of my commentary team members here as well.
1: Maybe a little McFlurry.
0: A McFlurry. Well, you've worked 22,000 steps today, so you've earned the McFlurry. The Blues then bring the kick return back, and strong carry by Millie Elliott. Strong hit too by Destiny Brill. She's really solid and compact build, Brill. So the Blues up to their 20, and they keep going on that left. Almost up to the 30. Just simple stuff. They want to get to their kick. And it's with Yasmin Meek. She'll play the ball. 22 in from touch. Eastern side of the ground. Higgins goes down that short side. Links up with the captain, Kelly. And Isabel is tackled in a three-woman tackle, but they can't get her down. She plays the ball. There's only one marker, but Higgins didn't see it. She scooped the ball up and gave it away to her front rower, Ellie Johnston. So again, she stands in the tackle. Now she falls. 7 metres their own side of halfway, New South Wales. To the left edge they go, and Southwell drops the Steedon onto the right boot. And it bounces once and twice. And over the touchline, eastern side of Suncorp Stadium, Tamika Upton let it go over the stripe. And Maroons will get the ball back just outside their own 20.
1: Yeah, they won't mind that, the Blues, that kick, just letting it go out and getting their line set and having a full line here as we see. Oh, jeez. She's nearly dropped it as well there. Jasmine Peters, similar to what Julia Robinson did, but she reeled it in, and the Blues forwards, they're getting up in their face here.
0: Oh, there's a good break there by the centre. Rory Owen in the three for Queensland. That's the first real line break we've seen. Other than the try, well, that wasn't really a line break as such. Tamika Upton now with the ball. She plays it on the halfway line. To the right edge she goes. And taking the ball forward there for Queensland is their lock forward, Keely Joseph. Back to the open side, and Otessa Pulo, there's a half break, and good tackle around the legs there. Just in time by the 14, Olivia Higgins. And Queensland get to their kick now. It's going to come down 5 metres out. Frezard does well. And immediately she finds the turf and gets a quick play the ball. Queensland's defence, urgent as you would expect. Blues now trapped inside their own 10. Kelly plays it. Here's half a break by Surges. Oh, she's offloaded the ball inside her own 20. Queensland have possession back through Keely Joseph. The Blues now will need to be good, defending their own line. First opportunity for Queensland, down 4-0 on the Lowe's scoreboard. Can they strike back? Brill, bullet pass, Upton, looping ball. Now with Robinson, she's brought down. Ball and all tackle, well made by Chapman. 5 metres out, they've passed the ball back. Now 11 metres out. Working their way towards the uprights. Three plays gone for Queensland. Down 4-0. Upton on the short side. She can see something, but good defence by the Blues. Kezzy Apps was there to save the day. They persist down the short side. A bullet pass from dummy half. and Julia Robinson had no way of taking it. So Queensland were given the opportunity and they can't get to their kick.
1: And it was Tamika Upton trying to be the spark there for the Maroons. She tried to take the short side there and just muscle her way over. And we see there on the next play, I think it was Lafipo, just throw a bullet pass to Julia Robinson, who's had a couple of issues tonight with her hands. She drops that one, but the Blues come up trumps with their first defensive set on their own goal line.
0: So 4-0 New South Wales over Queensland. Women's Origin 2 from Suncorp Stadium. And we've had about, what, 13 and a half minutes of play. 14 minutes of play on the Tui's clock. Here's a really good run from the Blues. Frezard it is. Heavily tattooed right leg. To the left side they go. Higgins at acting half. Good defence by Queensland. Down 4-0 for Lowe's menswear. Two plays left for the Blues. Koenig into the line. Had no runners. Got chopped down by Poulet. Last tackle, New South Wales. They're up to the halfway line, and that's exactly from where Southwell will kick. She finds some green pasture back there, splitting the winger and fullback. Picking it up eventually, though, is Jasmine Peters, and she's met in a three-player tackle. 4-0, Blues over Maroons. Queensland with the ball. Going back to the ruck is L'Alessio. Good driving defence by the Blues. 18 metres out from their own line. Queensland down the short side. Upton gives it to her 5'8", Kiriaratu. And she's brought down by Isabel Kelly. 10 in from touch. They spot something. Upton, a cheeky raid down the short side. 15 metres, she's lost the ball. Good defence there from Jamie Frezard.
1: Yeah, and it needed to be made as well. She saw Isabel Kelly just taking a break and Tamika Upton with the heads-up play to go down the short side, but in the tackle there made by Frezard and Southwell, she's just come up with an error.
2: It looks like Queensland are just lacking a little bit of communication at the moment. Always looking to Tamika Upton. I mean, an experienced player like that, she's the one that they're going to be looking to lead them around the park. But it seems a little bit disjointed, their attack, and that they're always just looking to their fullback to create something. I think a little bit more comms will do a world of good for Queensland.
0: She's got so much skill, athleticism, but rugby league IQ, Tamika Upton. She spotted that down the short side. Unfortunately, it didn't stick, but it was the right play. But New South Wales, again, have been given some possession. Good driving tackle, you're right, Jay Moz, by Poulet in the main. The number eight for Queensland. Here's Reema Butler now. She throws her big frame into the Queensland defensive line. It's a quick play, the ball as well. Now it's with Millie Elliott. Brought down, good tackle by Keely Joseph. Tackle four, two plays left, centre field. 25 metres out from the Queensland goal line. Inside ball there to Isabel Kelly. And now they'll take the tackle on the last. Butler it is. They're 21 metres out. They're going to the right side. Southwell's going to kick now. Again looking for Jamie Chapman. Chapman goes up for it. Ball comes down to Tamika Upton. And she's away. Down the western touchline. In and away. They come across the Blues. They pick her up and almost take her into touch. Held is the call by referee Belinda Sharp. Great run there from Upton, but Queensland now, they are with the momentum is with them. Robinson goes for a run from a left wing position. Now it's with Jessica Elliston. Great play there by the Queensland captain Upton. She's put her team from defending their own line. Now on the front foot. They're only 22 metres out from the New South Wales goal line. Three tackles gone. To the left, it's Lauren Brown. Out the back, it's with Upton now again. It's with Lafipo. She hands the ball on to Rory Owen. And she's brought down 3 metres out from the line. Three in from touch. This will be the fourth tackle. Long ball through the hands. Brown gives it on. Straightening them up now, Queensland. 5 metres out. Playing the ball is Elliston. This is the last. Brill goes to the right. Short ball, and they've dropped the ball. Queensland have dropped it. Knock on the last. charging towards the New South Wales goal line.
1: Brilliant set there by the Maroons, and they just come up with the last play there, just an error trying to play a short passing interchange there. Tytesall just dropped the ball. As we see on the replay there, Tamika Upton just gets down the sideline, takes all the metres she can, and off the back of that, they played some really good football. Rory Owen, that match up there against Jess Sergis, she actually showed a bit of pace and almost got on the outside of her. I think Jess Sergis needs to be careful of that speed that she possesses, but now the Blues, they're working it out here with Cherrington, 35 metres out from her own goal line.
0: Bit unfortunate there, the Blues. It was a falcon. That ball came off the head of Chapman and bounced into the awaiting arms of Tamika Upton and sent her on her run. So New South Wales have calmed things down. They've got the ball. That's the most important thing. Playing it as Koenig. They're up to the Maroons, 40-metre line. Last tackle it is, and Southwell sends it high. Well, no, back there, I was going to say, Peters was there, and Jasmine put her arms out, and the ball went straight through without touching. So another mistake from Queensland, gifting the Blues very good field position.
2: The pressure's most definitely on Queensland now. A great kick from Jessie Southwell, getting some good height. Hold on, let's look at the replay.
1: I think she called this knock back, and then they've given it up and thrown it forward, and then she's called a knock on here.
0: Stop it.
1: Valesio gets the ball. She called a knock back. Lalesio gets the ball here and then throws it away, and she calls a knock on. So they didn't listen to the referee there.
2: What you want to be doing.
0: It was a knock on every day of the week. Either way, Blues are on the attack. They win the scrum 10 metres out. They go to the right and Sergis. Pirouettes out of a couple of tackles, and she's brought down by Lefipo. 3 metres out, Blues are up 4-0. Short side play, driving towards the line. Kelleher hands the ball on, and Chapman is brought down 18 inches away from the chalk. Pinned in the corner, a dart over from dummy half, but they can't ground the ball. And that will be held up on tackle 3. Blues will go back 10 metres out from the goal line. That's where Kelleher will play it. In a dummy half is Jess Sergis, 4-0 for Lowe's. Sergis, spiral pass away. Not the best of balls, must be said. Higgins gives it on. Koenig straightens up. She's brought down 15 metres out. Blues, middle of the ground. 4-0 they lead for Lowe's. 15 out. They're going to the left. Southwell hands it on. Abby Church is there. She's chopped down by Kiriaratu. Into dummy half, Higgins. Flat pass away, Koenig. Up on her very quickly. Were they onside? Blues have made a knock on. And that was very much because of the Queensland rushing defence.
2: Great speed there from Jessica Elliston. Here we go. We've got a challenge.
0: Ash. Harvey Norman, captain's challenge.
1: Koenig thinks she's knocked this ball back.
3: On-field ruling is it's lost into a defender by New South Wales. They're challenging.
0: Well, let's have a look at it on the Harvey Norman replay. The Harvey Norman captain's challenge. 4-0 on the Lowe's scoreboard. Blues leading Maroons.
4: The ball initially goes forward, just seeing whether Olivia Koenig gets her hands to the ball and knocks it backwards.
0: It comes off her chest, but she's fumbled.
1: I'm not sure if Elliston gets the ball.
4: She retouches the ball. There's no contact by Queensland.

0: And we just need perspective to see where it goes after the second
1: touch.
0: Word.
1: I think they're going to get away with this here. I think this is a good call.
2: She never has control of it, but
0: that's it goes, that's travels not backwards at. Towards goes backwards, the New South Wales goal line. This is play on at this stage. And
1: Queensland knock on.
2: Well, it will be, but
0: Keely
2: it's
0: Joseph then knocks the ball on.
2: It's a bit of a tough call, though, isn't it? Really, because
1: it's a bit of their own fault that they're down there by throwing the ball away in the first place, isn't it?
2: Yeah.
1: I tell you what, though, Jess Sturgis looks good when they go to her.
0: To New South Wales.
1: I mean, it's such a potent centre pairing, isn't it? It has been for a long time there.
2: And yeah.
1: They've been going to the left quite a bit to Isabel Kelly, but whenever Sturgis gets the ball, she looks like she's willing and able to break through and score a try at any moment.
2: So they've won the scrum again, New South Wales. 10 metres out, tackle one. Again, they've gone to the right. Now they go to the open side. Cherrington gives it away. A big shot there on Olivia Koenig. Queensland up off their goal line very quickly. Out there now is Keely Nizza, formerly Davis, and she's brought down 4 metres out from the goalpost padding. Blues 4, Maroons yet to score. 14 minutes remaining. Here's Reema Butler from close range.
3: Held up.
2: And she will be held up. Did well there, Queensland. Getting underneath the 16, Reema Butler.
1: Yeah, similar play they used with Ellie Johnston there to try and get the crash play.
2: Fourth tackle, here they go again, New South Wales. 15 there is Cherrington. So this will be the last. They're in front of the crossbar. They go to the right, standing deep, Southwell. She threads the needle, grab a kick. Upton's back there in her own in goal. And New South Wales have forced a goal line dropout. 13 and a half minutes remaining on the Tui's clock in the first half. On the Lowe's Menswear scoreboard, New South Wales 4, Queensland 0.
4: Great end to the set there from Jessie Southwell. A great little grubber kick in. But, of course, Tamika Upton, cool as a cucumber, cleaning it up for Queensland. But New South Wales have a chance here. 13 left on the clock. And they've got a prime attacking opportunity.
2: And, of course, we'll be calling all of our usual games from Magic Round. So tune in to the continuous call team right across the weekend. And Josh Morris, I'm told, is going to be in some red-hot form up there in Brizzy.
1: That's Vegas, isn't it?
2: It is. So we're at Suncorp now. Origin 2 for the women. Blues 1, game 1, 11 points to 6. They are here. Trying to wrap up the series now. It's with Higgins. Nizza goes down the short side. Blues are only 5 metres out now from the Queensland goal line. Short side play they go, and Nizza is over. Keely Nizza from dummy half, close range. She spotted the smallest of openings. She's only small in stature herself, and over she goes to score New South Wales' second try of the night.
1: And how many times has she done this wearing a Blues jumper on the Harvey Norman replay? Gets down the short side, throws the dummy. That takes Tamika Upton off her and just gets down low, and they're unable to come up with the tackle. She's only just got on in the last couple of minutes, but she's one of the veterans in this side now, and she gets over for a crucial try. They needed to score there. They'd had enough possession and pressure on the goal line there, and they come up with another try there through Keely Nizza, and they'll have a kick to extend their lead to 10.
2: So the Blues leading the Maroons 8 points to 0. A couple of different things about the women's game and the men's. They're slightly different rules in terms of the interchange and no set restarts, but I'd like to just get something off my chest here. One other thing that is different to the men's game and makes it very, very difficult for commentators are when these players get married. Now, I'm so used to be calling it Keely Davis, and it's very hard to get used to Nizza. And there's a couple of others there that have suddenly changed names after being married. Yeah, I always go to call Millie Boyle, but of course it's Elliot. And there are others. Yasmin Meeks is another. Here goes the conversion attempt, and it's waved away. So score remains on the Lowe's Menswear scoreboard. Women's Origin 2, thanks to Maccas. It's New South Wales 8, Queensland 0. Are you with me?
1: Yes.
2: Thank you.
1: I'll be with you.
2: It can get a bit tricky. You understand, don't you,
4: Sienna? I understand. It's just keeping you on your toes, but...
2: Well, you know, or maybe you keep your stage name.
1: Do you want some stats for Jack Daniels?
2: I'd love some.
1: Possession, Jack. 65% in favour of the Blues, completing at 76%. Jeez, it doesn't look good viewing for the Maroons. 35% possession, 37% completion rate.
2: I was about to say, I'd love some Jack for stats Daniels. There's the restart, and Queensland, they'll need to get their house in order. Oh, gee, there's a high tackle, yeah. I would have thought, from Lefipo. The right shoulder, I think she's made head contact, and the referee has blown a penalty.
3: Kennedy, none of that.
2: Let's have a look at this. Kennedy Cherrington brings it back at speed. Yeah, not as bad as I made it out to be, but it was around the jugular.
1: Yeah, it came up, didn't it? So Lefipo gives away a penalty there, and again, they just let the Blues march straight back up the field. Yep. We saw Mackenzie yep. Wheel onto the field as well, so oh. She's gone to the bench.
2: Yep.
1: Nathan Cross has gone to the bench, and hopefully we'll see plenty more of her in this match, as last match she was out in the first tackle.
2: You know, as New South Wales start to improve their field position, but being driven back there is Olivia Koenig. But Queensland, their own worst enemy in ill discipline. And it's a simple game. But if you keep inviting the opposition into your own half through drop ball and through penalties, well, what can you expect but the scoreboard to eventually tick over? 8-0 they're down. Lucky they're not more. Kezia Apps takes a short carry off the 5-8. 20 in from touch. They go down the short side again. Again, it's I thought it was with Apps, but it was with Kelleher. And now Sergis is trying to stay in the field of play. Good to sliding defence from Queensland. And so that attacking raid will have a full stop put on it, and Queensland will get the ball back. 8-0, the score on the Lowe's menswear scoreboard.
1: Yeah, again here, just a nice short side taken there, but in the end, they just end up running themselves out of room there, and that's on Kelleher to just straighten the attack a little bit more and try and get Sergis punching into a hole rather than running towards the sideline and running each other out of room there.
2: Josh Morris, Blues legend in commentary. Sienna Williams, former under-19s New South Wales player as well. And pretty much he runs the Ben Fordham show here Monday to Friday, I'm told. Ben does a wonderful job, but ably assisted by Sienna. How many Origins did you play, J-Moz?
1: 15.
2: And when you got yourself off the deck with and limped across for the try saver, what year was that?
1: 2014 when we won the series.
2: 2014. Fond memories, eh?
1: Yes.
2: Nothing like it, I can only imagine. Queensland up to the halfway line. They get to their kick, so they get through. A spiral bomb. Good luck, Abby Church. We know she's a bit suspect on the high ball. And once again, Abby Church has put one down.
1: But, Chris, this was a absolute pearler of a kick here from Shante Kiriaratu. She got the torpedo there, and
2: she's
1: shot. We saw Abby Church in the first game drop a couple. I almost wanted her to let that one bounce.
4: You could see the look on her face as she saw that ball coming towards her. She couldn't even get under where it was, and I think that's everyone's worst nightmare seeing that, but what a kick.
2: Yep.
4: You definitely wouldn't want to be the one underneath that.
2: Queensland win the scrum. Upton feeds the ball, and Rory Owen is brought down. 2 metres out from the Blues goal line. Penalty, Queensland. A little bit of a double dip there in the ruck. 8 points to nil. New South Wales leading Queensland.
1: She's saying a potential chicken wing tackle here from Jamie Chapman.
2: So this mistake, Abby Church, there were a couple of mistakes in her in game one, and I'm pretty right in saying I think in last year's series as well, and her confidence may well be shot. So Queensland, they're on the attack, and they would desperately like to score with just under 7 minutes until half time. To the right side they go. Mackenzie Wheel carts it towards the upright. Good tackle made, brought down. Almost underneath the crossbar, Queensland, deep to the right they go. The 5'8", Kiriaratu, gives it to her edge runner. 5 metres out they are, good tackle made by Cherrington. The crowd are coming into it. Play three it is. It's with Keely Joseph. Gets across field, but brought down in front of the uprights by Rima Butler. Dummy half goes for a run. The gap soon closes. This will be the last tackle for Queensland. Are they going deep to their halfback? No. They go right to Upton. Now Kiriaratu puts a kick in. Ricochet back to Kiriaratu. Six more tackles, Queensland. Well, very lucky there. It bounced off a Blues player. So here we go again. Blues will have to defend this assault from Queensland on their own line. They're leading them 8 points to nil. Origin two in the women's game. Short ball away, Mackenzie Wheel. Good tackle made there by Kezzy Apps. Waiting at dummy half. Jada Ferguson, a hit and spin but no way through. Wasted tackle by Queensland. Almost pressing up against the goalpost padding. To the right side they go. Wheel again. But Blues are there in numbers, forcing her back. This is tackle four. 3 metres out from the Blues goal line. Standing deep there is Brown. She goes for a run. Steps off the left. Puts a grubber kick in. The weight is good. Back there, though, is Kelly. And Kelly tackled in her own in goal. And Queensland don't come up with any points. But they come up with the next best thing. They force a goal line dropout.
1: Yeah, I've got to say that attacking set from Queensland was just all hit-ups. There wasn't much doing in the forms of shift. They need to shift their ball more to the edges and make these big middle forwards work a bit more. They're just hitting them up one off the ruck and making it easy for the Blues forwards. Let's see if they can come up with a bit more flair in this set.
2: There's the dropout from Southwell, goes 32 and picked up there by Kiriaratu, the 5'8 in the white headgear, long plaited hair as well. Three in from touch, open side they go. A driving, angling run by the second rower there at Romy Teitzel. They keep pressing on the open side. Oh, good solid tackle there by Olivia Koenig. 3 metres out, Queensland with the ball. They're down 8-0. Deep pass away to the halfback Brown. She gives the ball to Upton. Double pumps and gives it off a left hip there to Lafipo. 3 metres out, fourth play. They stack the short side. In she goes. Rory Owen. She's threatened a couple of times. And this time opens them up. And Queensland have their first try.
1: Yeah, she has threatened a couple of times, young Rory Owen. She's looked very, very fast. And very nippy here. If you see the Harvey Norman replay, it's just Upton getting down the short side and hitting her, and then they're just not numbering up. They're too busy watching Upton there. It was Kezzy Apps caught in centre there. She was out of position, and she got on the outside of her and in between Chapman and was too strong that close to the line. So all that pressure has finally paid off for the Maroons. They go 8-4. Down with a kick to come, with only about 6 minutes remaining on the two-ish clock.
2: And Sienna, this all came really from Abby Church spilling that spiral bomb.
4: Yeah, and that repeat set from Queensland, it took them a moment to get their feet on the line, but this second set was a much better attacking set. And of course, Tamika Upton eyes up football, just looking straight over to Rory Owen with a little bit of space there. And we've got it, New South Wales 8, Queensland 4. New South Wales should really have a better lead than this, considering Queensland has made mistake after mistake and just letting them off the hook there. It was a pretty soft try.
2: So from 10 in from touch, and oh, it's beautiful over the black dot. 8 points to six. 8 points to six. Can you believe it? Blues only leading by two on the Lowe's menswear scoreboard. 2.5 minutes remaining first half on the 2 East clock. They've had a glut of possession, a wealth of field position, and they're only up by two.
1: Yeah, and they've managed to bring back the possession. Some stats for Jack Daniels, 46% possession now, completing at 61%. So to get a try just before half-time, they'll go in with their tails up, knowing that they haven't played their best half of footy, but they're only two behind.
2: Absolutely. So here's the restart. Southwell off the kicking tee. It only travels about 22 metres or so. And Queensland, 2 minutes remaining first half, 2 East clock. 8-6, Blues in front. Penalty Queensland. Well, gee, this will help them. So they'll take a kick for touch from 30 metres out from their own goal line. Kiriaratu will step up. And they'll have an attacking set. They'll end up on the New South Wales goal line, one would think. Let's see how it plays out. There's the kick for touch.

0: And Jada drops that ball off underneath to, I think that's Brianna Clark, is it? She's playing the ball now. 12 metres out, Lauren Brown calls for it, hands it on to Upton, inside ball. Rory Owen looking for number two, but she's well wrapped up by New South Wales. Last tackle now, Queensland. 5 metres out, they go the short side, a dribbling little kick, and it's got too much on it. Grubber kick bounces over the in goal. And that will be a 20-metre restart for the Blues.
1: In the middle!
0: 40 seconds remaining, so not much really can come of this set unless they were to maybe come up with something like a kick on the third tackle maybe and a chase.
2: Yeah, we see Tegan Berry come onto the field now in the final minute of the first half. I'm not sure who she's replaced
0: she's
2: just
0: quick, though,
2: yet. But, yeah, that was the right idea by Ferguson, but just far too heavy the kick.
0: 15 seconds remaining, so we might see maybe a clearing kick and a chase for someone like Berry. There's only 7 seconds. This will be the last play. The ball. Here's a penalty, New South Wales. Well. There's the halftime siren, but New South Wales have been given a penalty for indiscipline at the ruck by Queensland. So Southwell will kick this over the eastern touchline. And they will take this tap 34 metres out. What do we do here?
2: Put a bomb up.
0: You've got one play. Okay, let's see what they do. Two-pass shift to the front rower. Now the lock forward. Well, that's not what you do. And she'll take the tackle.
2: Well, you know the shift's coming. All you have to do is get up and shut it down. And that's exactly what Lauren Brown did there. Smart play by the veteran halfback there, and
0: you'd just send a Hail Mary at least, wouldn't you? Huh?
2: Yeah, try and get one of those Kiriaratu
0: spiral bombs
2: up in the air and get as many blue jumpers as you can. So a bit of a
0: fizz at the end, the last play of the first set. But either way, New South Wales, they have looked the better of the two teams. They have had more possession. They've been camped in Queensland territory. And it's 2-1. 8-6. New South Wales leading Queensland. We'll take a break shortly. Before we go, a quick comment, though, from both of you. If you're a betting person now, you're still tipping the Blues, Josh?
2: Yeah, of course I am. We just need to fix up the goal kick there. I guess that's been what's kept Queensland in the side there. That conversion by Lauren Brown was an absolute beauty. But, they've come back to get themselves in the contest, and you think after half time they'll put it all on the line here, so the Blues need to respond.
0: All right, Sienna, we'll come to you shortly after we take a short break. But in Origin 2 for the women, the Blues are looking to seal the series, and at the break, they're leading Queensland at Suncorp Stadium 8-6. A break and back with more on the continuous call.
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2: Queensland really inviting New South Wales to score first points. 2-on-1. Sergius isolates the defender. Gives the ball to Chapman. And Chapman goes in to score in the corner. Short side play they go. And Nizza is over. Keely Nizza from dummy half. Close range. She spotted the smallest of openings. And over she goes to score New South Wales' second try of the night. 3 metres out, fourth play. They stack the short side. In she goes. Rory Owen. She's straightened a couple of times. And this time opens them up. And Queensland have their first try. The Blues are looking to seal the series. And at the break, they're leading Queensland at Suncorp Stadium. 8-6.
1: Across Australia, this is the continuous call team.
2: You bet it is. Sienna Williams, Josh Morris and myself, Chris Warren, bringing you Origin 2 from Suncorp Stadium. The first of a magic weekend, magic round up there, and we'll be bringing you all the action. Our team will be camped up there. J-Moz will be with me. We're calling the 7:30 game tomorrow night. I believe Piggies.
3: No,
2: I don't
3: Saturday.
2: Know.
3: Saturday.
2: On Saturday night. Sorry, Saturday night. He's... somehow he's wriggled his way into the commentary box, and with rain, a bit of rain forecast, I understand that you've been put down there on the sideline. But we'll talk about that later, shall we? Because I know you're not happy. But let's focus on this game right now. I'll come to you shortly, J-Moz. Sienna, 8-6, the Blues are leading. Let's say we're, 20 minutes into the first half. You're almost thinking, geez, Blues are going to run away with this because they look to be doing it easily on the back of mistakes from Queensland. But somehow, full credit to Queensland, they got themselves right back in the contest.
4: Yeah, Queensland picking up that completion rate to 66%. Still not where coach Nathan Cross would like it to be. However, they did finish that first half very well, and good combinations from Shante Kiriaratu and Lauren Brown, but it was Tamika Upton pulling all the strings, and Rory Owen, the centre for Queensland, she's been fantastic. Great in the contact as well. She's only little, but man, she holds her own, and she's been performing extremely well for Queensland, so I think they'll be looking to her in the second half as well.
2: Is she still with Para?
4: She is still with Para.
2: Yeah. Yes. No, she goes very good. She's looked threatening, as I said, and she got herself across the line there as well. J-Moz, it was basic to see how it was all playing out with the possession. New South Wales, they managed to put on a couple of good tries, but then they were guilty themselves of mistakes, and that's just the way the momentum goes.
3: Yeah, I think that's been the story for both sides. There were a number of errors early on from the Queensland side, and that just gifted New South Wales great field position, and they made them pay. And when Keely Nizza came onto the field, she made them pay with that little short side dummy half raid. But
2: yeah,
3: they looked in complete control, the Blues, until Shante Kiriaratu threw up that torpedo bomb, and Abby Church dropped it. And then off the back of that, they had three or four sets on their line, built pressure and had a wealth of possession, and then came up with that try just 2 minutes before half time. That centre battle could decide the match between Rory Owen and Jess Sergius. It's a mouth-watering battle. That.
2: It is, yeah. It's a ding-dong battle. Look. We know these athletes haven't had a whole lot of preparation, right? There's no NRLW season. We've spoken at length about that. They've had a couple of training sessions a week for 6 weeks. I think that probably would explain why these completion rates are so, pretty poor. Let's not sugarcoat it. Completion rates at around 55 or 60%. At Origin level is not what you'd expect.
4: Most definitely. I mean, they have a 6 week camp leading into this. They haven't even started the NRLW preseason. That started this week. So 6 weeks after months off from football, for a lot of these girls, 6 weeks is not a long time to get yourself conditioned to play at this level. We're not talking NRLW, that's already tough enough. But take it to Origin, we're looking at the best of the best. The collisions are pretty intense, and I mean, the pace is fast as well. So you're fatigued dealing with that. And then that's where we see the errors start to creep in. Mm. So you do have to feel for the girls not really having that game time under their belt heading into these matches.
5: Well, we're all sticking still with the Blues, are we? We're all happy to...
4: You can't go against the Blues. No. Sorry.
5: Well, don't look at me like that. I'm just asking the question.
3: Well, that's a stupid thing to say, Chris.
5: Okay, well, I'm sorry for asking stupid questions. We'll take a break. New South Wales leading Queensland 8-6 at halftime in Women's Origin 2 on the continuous call.
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5: 8 points to six, New South Wales leading Queensland. So will we see that continue, the possession that the Blues had? Bathed in darkness right now is Suncorp Stadium. Quite spectacular with some fireworks and pyrotechnics, but they've turned the lights out and these ladies will light up the stage shortly when they return for the second half. As I say, the Blues, they scored their tries on the back really of mistakes from Queensland. Consecutive penalties, a couple of drop balls, knock-ons, invited the Blues to put points on the board. And then when they had their opportunities up the other end, and they didn't have many, which started really from Abby Church spilling an awful spiral floating bomb, and then Queensland, they forced a repeat set, built some momentum, and were able to come up with their own try through left centre Rory Owen. Converted, a good shot too at goal, and here they are, despite momentum really, most of it being with the Blues in the first half. Queensland are just behind by 2 points. Josh Morris and Sienna Williams in the interactive studio. And this is game two of the Women's Origin Series in 2026. Queensland, must be said, Sienna and Josh, they haven't beaten New South Wales, am I right, in the Origin Series. Or since it's been State of Origin, since 2018, I think I'm right
4: in
5: saying.
4: That's correct, since 2018.
5: They haven't beaten them at this venue, at Suncorp Stadium. So,
3: have you noticed the grass tonight? It's a bit longer.
5: We're all right. Well, it's going to get a fair bit of traffic, isn't it?
3: Yeah.
5: Fair bit of traffic over the weekend. So, 9 games in total, including this one.
3: Yeah, you'd have to think that they're going to have to try and keep it.
5: I remember last year.
3: If they try and mow it again.
5: They had the green sand. Do you remember last year they had the green sand just to try and fool us a little bit? to fill the divots.
3: And they used to do that at Belmore Oval during winter and spray it green. You come out going, oh, it looks all right. Then you'd land on it and go, no, it's still the same track.
5: It is the same track.
4: Well, and looking at the weather, it's not going to get any better in Brisbane this weekend.
3: Don't say that. I'm sidelined for the 2 days.
4: You've got your brolly and your rain jacket.
5: Don't forget State of Origin Game 3. It's descending on Cbus Super Stadium. That's Thursday, 28th of May. Experience Australia's greatest sporting rivalry live, which heads to the Gold Coast for the first time ever for an epic Game 3 clash. Will it be a decider? That's the question, and we'll find out after this next 35 minutes. Secure your seats at nrl.com/tickets. Ampol Women's State of Origin. Nothing quite like it. So, here we go. You're all sticking with Blues. I asked a stupid question earlier. And the referee Belinda Sharp says, game on, Queensland. They kick off for the second half, bounces twice and safely into the waiting arms of Kezie Apps, who was over there on the eastern touchline, and she plays it 25 metres out. A bad pass there from dummy half for New South Wales. And forced to almost reach behind and pick it up. I think it might have been Sergis did well. Olivia Koenig up to the halfway line already on tackle three. Inside ball there from the halfback Southwell to Johnston. And Johnston is all in a bit of an awkward looking tackle. She hit the deck with her right shoulder. She's up and okay. To the open side, inside ball. Pretty cramped play, but they're making some metres through the middle, New South Wales. And this will be the last tackle. They're about 39 metres out from Queensland goal line. Opening set of the second half. So Southwell on the left, boot to ball, sends it high. It's been allowed to bounce. This could be trouble for Queensland. Luckily for they've taken the ball and they've taken it into touch. Well, it was always going to be a recipe for disaster, letting that ball bounce. And New South Wales will get possession 15 or 20 metres out from the Queensland line.
3: Oh, Lalesio has had a couple of moments tonight. She threw away the ball in the first half when they called knock back. That ball was going out.
4: Yeah. She
3: dives on it before it goes out, and then the New South Wales players just come in and just push her straight over the sideline. A very silly play, and now heaps pressure on the Maroons straight away, straight out of the break.
5: So shall we tell the scoreboard attendant to get ready?
3: Yes.
5: Queensland on the defence. Blues 15 metres out. Koenig brought down in front of the uprights. 8-6. Blues over Maroons. Couple of minutes gone, second half. It's with the number 9 now. Kelly Nizza back to the inside. Flipped away. They keep it alive. Johnston is taken down. 5 metres out from the crossbar. Tackle 3 it is. Nizza, right ball, Southwell straightening up. Kelleher gives it on. Sergis now to her winger Chapman, who comes back infield and met in a solid tackle, but she leaves a player on the deck. Mark it down. Kelleher saw it, went from dummy half, but the Blues, Sergis wasn't aware, and she's put the ball down on tackle 2, I think it might have been.
3: Yeah, it was Kelleher. Just saw her. One player down, just gets out and tries to throw the flick pass there. But, again, Coach John Strange not happy there. Just with the amount of flick passing he's seeing from the girls there, just a low percentage play and they don't come up with it. And then they just let off the pressure valve there. That was a big chance gone begging.
5: Yeah, it certainly was. I don't know what Kelleher was moaning at the ref for. To me, it was a blatant knock-on by New South Wales. She forced the pass and Sergis couldn't handle. Simple as that. Scrum packs. Queensland's 10-metre line. They have loosened feet. They win the scrum. It was an ordinary ball, though, and they almost coughed it up on tackle 1. 8-6. Blues over Maroons on the Lowe's menswear scoreboard. Tamika Upton from dummy half. She has a look down the short side, but it doesn't present much of an opportunity. Penalty, Queensland. Too much in the ruck. Not letting her go. Not letting Tamika Upton play the ball. And so Queensland will punch this over the eastern touchline and they'll start this set on or around the halfway rather than trying to work it out of their red zone.
3: Yeah, a bit silly there from Jess Sergis, just staying in the tackle and trying to go on with it on Tamika Upton, giving away a penalty. So they get out to the 40 now with that kick for touch, and we see Lefipo here playing the ball 5 metres from halfway, play one.
5: 8 points to six, New South Wales over Queensland, Women's Origin 2. A really good, strong carry there by Atessa Poole. Big and strong, and they can't get her down. She'll play it 40 metres out from the Blues goal line. Standing wide then is Kiria Ratu out the back to Upton. She feeds the ball on Lalesio, and she will be brought down. Good tackle made by her opposite number, Isabel Kelly. 28 metres out now. Queensland two-pass shift to the middle. Working their way towards the uprights. This will be tackle four. Down by two. 5 minutes gone, second half. Right side play. Ball now with Romy Teitzel. Teitzel is wrapped up by two Blues defenders, including Isabel Kelly. This will be the last play. In at dummy half is Jasmine Peters. Wide ball it goes. Kiria Ratu straightens up and is bear hugged by two big New South Wales forwards. And that will be a turnover. Blues with the ball on their own 10. New South Wales 8, Queensland 6 on the Lowe's menswear scoreboard. Women's Origin 2.
4: Disappointing end to the set there for Queensland. There was a real opportunity gone begging for a repeat set. But New South Wales are going to have to muscle up here and get out of their 10.
5: Well, Surge is doing it tough. They probably need to hit more on the fringes here, Joss, if they want to make some metres, because there's no way through the middle.
3: Well, they're just bunched up at the moment, the Blues side, and just trying to look for some spark here as we see the captain with a strong run, Isabel Kelly, over the 20-metre line there.
5: But as you say, a compressed attack, well, it makes it easy for the defence. They just compress as well. Now they force an error, so suddenly Queensland turn defence into attack. And a knock-on against New South Wales. Queensland will have the ball. This set will start about 40 metres out from the Blues goal line.
3: Yeah, it's Killy Nizza just getting out from dummy half and just getting chased there by our opposite number, Jada Ferguson. Comes up with an error there, and again, just heaps pressure on this Blues side.
5: Yeah, tackled by her opposite number there, wasn't she, Nizza, by Jada Ferguson. And so Queensland with a really good opportunity. They're down by 2 points. 8 points to six. 28 minutes remaining to his clock, second half. Women's Origin 2, they win the scrum. A two-pass shift and straightening up is Poole. Again, they fail to put her on the ground. In an acting half, Ferguson back to the middle. Bumping out of one is Mackenzie Wheel. 25 metres out now. Queensland on the attack. Middle of the ground. Charging run. Brianna Clark drops it away. Ferguson gives it on. So too does Lauren Brown. Now it's with Upton looking dangerous. And she'll be brought down. 5 metres out from the goalpost padding. They go to the right. Bad pass to the 5-8. Now Teitzel. She's put on her back. Oh, and a dangerous tackle, says referee. A crusher tackle against, I believe, Kennedy Cherrington. And Queensland will get a penalty 10 metres out from the Blues goal line.
3: Yeah, accidental there by Cherrington, but a definite crusher tackle there. She'll get put on report, you'd imagine, here. And another penalty. Looks like, what do? They go for the tap, or do they try and even up the scores here?
4: Looks like they're backing themselves here.
5: So Blues defence is set on their own goal line. Taking the first carry is Brianna Clark. Wrapped up by Cherrington. Ferguson to the right side. Mackenzie Wheel, no way through. Three defenders there. Held was the call. A metre out from the Blues goal line. Queensland down by two. A dummy from double half. Dummy half, she's over. Jada Ferguson goes over and puts her team in front by two. Queensland lead the Blues for the first time in Origin 2.
3: Yeah, as the rain starts to team down here, Jada Ferguson goes over to get the Queenslanders in front. We see here the play the ball, and both players were low. I was going to be critical of them. They were low. She just got down lower and showed enough strength to get in between Church and Southwell and get the ball down. And you'd imagine Lauren Brown, the way she kicked the first goal, she'll throw this one over and extend the lead by four. As I said, as the rain starts to team down, that may limit the points in this second half, and that may be enough to get the Maroons the job.
5: Did you just?
3: Yes, I did. Maroons, Maroons.
5: Well, Jada Ferguson, you're right. I mean, the defensive line were down, crouched, expecting it, protecting the dummy half dart through, but she still managed to do it through the smallest of holes in the defensive line. And so Queensland now lead New South Wales for the first time. 18 metres in from touch. That's where Lauren Brown is. She's 18 metres back. She strikes it sweetly. No! It just shaves the outside upright. Waved away. Queensland leading New South Wales 10 points to 8 on the Lowe's menswear scoreboard. 25 and a half minutes remaining in Women's Origin 2 on the Tui's clock.
4: I think Blues coach John Strange would be scratching his head right now. The Blues girls seem to have come out a little bit asleep at the wheel in this second half. They wouldn't be happy with the way that they've started this first 10 minutes. Queensland haven't really offered up anything groundbreaking, but just a bit of eyes-up footy from Jada Ferguson's got them points on the board. So the Blues will want a big defensive set here.
5: Sienna Williams, special comments for Ram Trucks as New South Wales get us back underway. Plenty of time left, 25 minutes, but now Queensland have, well, I guess the luxury of being in front, dictating. There's only a two-point buffer. Looking to offload, there is their forward, Mackenzie Wheel. She'll play it on their 30. Here goes the dummy half again. She saw the numbers on the back of a Blues player, and that indicates to any sharp dummy half to take off. And she did, up to the halfway line now. Drop ball, but it's gone backwards. Referee said knock on. So again, Queensland, as the rain continues to tumble at Suncorp Stadium, Queensland unable to complete their set.
3: Yeah, set after points, and it was a nice tackle there. I'm not sure who it was. Just got up underneath the ball, and it spills out there from Brianna Clark. And we can see the rain. It's getting worse and worse, but the crowd, they don't care. They love their footy up there in Queensland.
5: Ground conditions again for Aria Holmes. Let's pretend you're down there on the sideline. Josh Morris, without your umbrella, pretend it's Saturday night.
3: Yes, the rain's coming in sidewards, Chris. It'll make scoring tries a bit harder in this second half, but the Blues have a chance now with 24 minutes remaining on the Tui's clock.
5: What's that, Pig? You're warm and comfortable? Okay, back to the action now. Blues are on the attack. Just under 24 minutes remaining. They're down by two, so no need to do anything too risky. Standing wide, Southwell. Dummy inside twice and picks up the fullback, and Church tried to split the line, but she's brought down by Ferguson. 20 metres out, Blues on the attack. To left to right they go. Straightening, but quite lethargic there, or not at full speed, was Koenig, the lock forward. She goes to her knees and plays the ball. Picked up there by Niza. Out ball, in ball. Now with Elliott. Elliott brought down and rolled onto her back. Last tackle, New South Wales. Middle of the ground, 11 metres out. Niza goes to the right. Southwell hands it on. Kelleher gives it away. Sergis goes in to score! Sergis goes over. She set up the first, and she scores the third for New South Wales.
3: Yeah, brilliant hit back there from the Blues. Immediately, the set after points, Brianna Clark drops the ball. They get a chance here, and they do not miss. It's a little shift to the right, and we spoke about this at halftime. The battle between these two centres could be the difference in this match. And we see Jess Sergis get on the outside and too strong, carries her over, Rory Owen over, and gets the Blues back the lead. 12 points to 10 with a kick to come. We got ourselves a ball game.
5: Yeah, that we have. Gee, she's a good player, Sienna, isn't she?
4: She's so good. And you could see there on that Harvey Norman replay, Julia Robinson just tracking backwards, holding off to stay on Jamie Chapman. Because Sergis has been looking for that offload all night, and there she's just backed herself, got that little edge around Rory Owen, and too strong. Probably the rain helping her slide over a little bit there. But we always see Jess Sergis deliver in the big moments.
5: Well, one-on-one, close to the line against Rory Owen. Sergis wins every time. You know, she's just so experienced and strong. And she got a one-on-one. That was the trick. Here from the sideline then, Southwell, 20 metres out. This one looks okay. Doesn't have the legs, you bet it does. New South Wales at an extra two. The Blues leading Queensland. 14 points to 10 on the Lowe's menswear scoreboard. 21 and a half minutes remaining on the Tui's clock.
3: Yeah, just some stats for Jack Daniels. Blues centre Jess Surges. She scored 4 tries in her last 5 Origin games. So, big game player, Jess. She'll be happy with that one. Brought to you by Jack Daniels. There's only one Jack.
5: That there is. J. Moz, my boy. So, Queensland with the restart.
3: Slippery will have something to say about that. You call him your boy.
5: Oh, sorry, Slippery. Regards to the family. See, when I was a kid. Oh, good defence, New South Wales. They're struggling to get outside.
3: Was there colour TV back then?
5: Yeah. I'm not that old. But I was a mad Parramatta fan, right? And my brother was a mad Dragons fan.
3: Yeah.
5: So when Parra and Saints, you know, he loved Slippery. Yeah. Loved watching Slippery and Rocket and forward pass, New South Wales. Referee says, who cares? And they have the ball just outside their own 30. Blues 14, Queensland 10. This is a good run. Keziab straight through the middle. She's up to the halfway. Stopped eventually there by Jessica Elliston. Blues are on a roll. They're eating up the metres through the middle. Quick play the ball again. With the 9 knees up to the right. They get the kick away through Kelleher. A floating bomb. And Upton can't handle. But she was facing her own in goal. So the ball went backwards. And she is appealing for a penalty. A hair pull against Isabel Kelly, I think.
3: Oh, I think it's an accident.
5: Captain on captain.
3: I don't think it was intentional there.
4: When the ponytail's it's hard to...
5: Mate, that's not...
3: Look.
5: Nah,
3: when
5: that's
3: it
5: not an
3: if
5: accident.
3: If it hangs more than halfway down your back...
5: If it's hanging there, grab it.
3: Sienna.
4: I mean, it's tempting. When it's there and you've got nothing else,
5: it's like
4: you've
5: got
4: to go for it.
5: Adam and Eve.
4: And Tamika Upton... She gets an inch away. Of course you're going to grab the ponytail because there's no catching her if she makes it a break.
5: If it's hanging there, grab it. Seize the moment. Take the opportunity. Don't wait for a second invitation. If it's hanging there, grab it. Anyway, penalty to Queensland, and this gets them out of their red zone with ease. Just under 20 minutes remaining. Queensland are down by 4. Women's Origin 2. New South Wales, if they can hang on, they seal the series.
13: Help!
5: And last year's...
13: Come on, go 3.
5: Oh, God, I'll stay with the play here. Queensland with the ball up to the halfway line. Good, powerful run. But Blues defenders are everywhere. And Messi played the ball. I thought it might have been a bit of a mistake there. But I think it was Keely Joseph. Dummy half clapping, waiting for a quick play. The ball goes to the right. They kick from 35 metres out. It's a high one too. Chapman's underneath it. Takes it and goes to the ground immediately. Well done, Jamie Chapman. She'll play it on her own 10-metre line.
3: Yeah, that was a very, very good take there under pressure.
5: In fact, it mightn't have been Chapman, was it?
3: I think it was Berry.
5: It was, I tell you, it was Tegan Berry in the 17.
13: Wait.
5: Long blonde hair. So this is Surges. Through the middle, gets the ball up to her own 20-metre line, but she's rolled onto her back. 2 markers are set. They keep going to the right. Kelleher gives it on. Now it's with Chapman. She goes from west to east, looking for a hole, loses the ball, and Queensland have possession. Julia Robinson with the ball now. And Chapman, I think, no church brings her down. So, uncharacteristic error there from Jamie Chapman. Losing the ball early in the count. So, Queensland now have been presented with a really good opportunity. They're only 18 metres out. Going from dummy half, Manselman gives it to a fullback, and Upton is chopped down. A metre out from the goal line. Church was there to save the day. Going deep now. To the right they go. Queensland. Keely Joseph hits and spins, and she's taken to the ground. 5 metres out from the line. Tackle 4 this is. Queensland to the halfback now, the 5-8. They hand it on. Lalesio onto the winger. They're going for the line. Peters is not there. New South Wales come across in cover defence.
3: Huge defence there. I think it was Isabel Kelly. They looked like they were going to score for all money. Tegan Berry come up and slipped over on the Harvey Norman replay. Just lost the footing. And you thought that she was going to go over, but it was the efforts of Isabel Kelly and Southwell to drag her over. She tries to offload the ball as she's going over, but it goes forward into the in goal of the Blues. They get away with that one there. They need to get down the other end and complete this set.
5: Blues leading Queensland 14 points to 10. Women's Origin 2. This to seal the series. 16 and a half minutes remaining. Scrum packs on the New South Wales 10-metre line. So safety first football from Surges. So injury report. Jamie Fraser, actually, she's gone off, has she? Was she replaced by...
3: I think it was just very straight-out replacement.
4: We saw her last game come into the forwards at one point, so that could be
5: just before an option later
4: in this half.
5: So Blues up by four. Here's a penalty to New South Wales on their 30-metre line on the stroke of 9 o'clock. And so that's it just gifts New South Wales, gives them a bit of a breather. And they won't have to work out of their own end. They'll just have enough on this, I would have thought, to find touch as Isabel Kelly gets a little check on her shoulder. She's okay, says that they decide not to kick for touch because it was right in the centre of the ground, so could have been a little bit risky. Some of these ladies don't have, the length on their kicks that the gents do. Blues with the ball now, up to the halfway line. Church is tackled. She plays the ball. And then Olivia Higgins is acting half again. She's in there now, waiting for Koenig to play it. They do. Standing wide on the right, Southwell. Inside pass now to Kezia Apps. Good, strong tackle on her. Manselman was in there with the 14 as well. Destiny Brill. Blues, Koenig, a block play. Now with Southwell there. They up on her quick and they wrap her up. 30 metres out. New South Wales, last tackle. Southwell's injured. Maybe she's appealing for a high tackle. She seems to be grabbing towards her throat or chest.
3: Yeah, we'll have to see the Harvey Norman replay here. She may have just got the wind knocked out of her. There doesn't look anything untoward in the tackle. But, she's gone down and stayed down here. But I think she'll be fine. I think she's just winded.
5: So still down is Southwell, so we can't really give you an injury report, but we can describe what's happening for Deep Heat.
3: Who's on the text line there?
5: That's Mark from Maroubra. He says, Chris, tell J-Moz that Mark cut the Dragons when they didn't keep Slippery and Wally O'Graham win, not Wally win.
3: Graham.
5: Oh, did he? I didn't even know that.
3: There you go.
5: Thanks for letting us know there, Mark from Maroubra. I'll tell you, my brother's name's Mark, but I don't think that's him.
3: No.
5: But he was a mad Dragons fan.
3: You must know.
5: Well, I can't remember.
3: Must know
5: him.
3: The family.
5: I can't remember him cutting the Dragons off. He certainly didn't come and barrack for the Blue and Golds with me.
3: No, well, that would have been 40 years of disappointment, Chris.
5: He might have sat out a game like Gordon Taylor, sat out a season or something. We're still waiting here for that Deep Heat injury report. And Southwell, she's up now. Oh, she's not up. She's still sitting down, but she's...
3: Sitting up.
5: Thank you. Yeah, well described. Wriggling her head. And now she's up on her feet.
14: Let's go, girls. Tackle 5.
5: 14 points to 10. Women's Origin 2. 15 minutes remaining.
3: Fifth tackle.
5: 38-metre gain.
14: Go last.
5: Middle of the ground. So what do they do? To the right, Kelleher sends it high. Underneath it, Upton, and she'll take the tackle. No, she slips over and now takes the tackle. But again, she has a good habit, really, of facing her own in-goal area when taking those high balls. So if she does spill them, take note, Abby Church, they'll go towards her own goal line. It's with Upton now, that first receiver, inside ball to her winger, Jasmine Peters. Strong and big-framed, athletic. 12 in from touch. Queensland with the ball. Rory Owen. She's through the line. Rory Owen's away. Comes to the fullback. Church has got her. Gets the ball away. They have.
15: have supported Queensland motoring towards the line. L'Alessio eventually stopped by Isabel Kelly. Two plays left. Queensland on the attack. Numbers out there on the left. Upton can't get the ball away. So this will be their last play. 25 metres out they are. Through two sets of hands. It's with the 5-8. Kiriaratu puts up the high bomb. Underneath it, she spills the ball. Berry has spilled it. Queensland have it. And Jasmine Peters goes in. I don't know that she scored.
3: This is a huge tackle here from Jessie Southwell.
14: No try.
3: Harvey Norman replay. Wow. It's Tegan Berry coming up with the catch here.
16: Of play leading up to this.
3: She goes to catch the ball, gets hit on impact, spills the ball backwards. And for all money, you think that Peters is going to pick up the ball here.
16: Backwards by Tegan Berry.
3: And just stroll to the goal line.
5: It's the voice of Ashley
16: Jasmine
5: Klein.
16: Peters takes possession of the ball.
5: And she's going to score for sure, right?
3: Going to score for sure.
5: Big woman on little woman.
16: There's no concerns with the tackle.
5: Brilliant, brilliant stuff.
3: Wow, that is a big moment there for the Blues. Jessie Southwell, who fought off that injury in the previous set.
5: Oh, wow, what a tackle.
3: And comes up with what could be the match-winning play.
4: Could be the series-winning play at this point.
5: That is the power bay, tough tackle. But how good was that? And could well be our Macca's well-played moment. Have another look at that. Southwell put her body between a much bigger defender and the turf. She was the Southwell sandwich and prevented the try.
3: Okay.
5: Let's continue.
14: Hold.
5: Well.
3: Yes, continue.
5: Like, she was like
14: Emma.
5: In a Macca's burger. She was the patty.
3: Okay.
5: Are you with me?
3: Yeah.
5: Wow, what a play. So New South Wales are up by 4, 14 points to 10 for Lowe's, 13 minutes remaining on the Tui's clock. Straight run there by Millie Elliott. Brought down by Manselman and company. It's the last tackle. On the right is Kelleher. A high, high floating bomb. Done very well to Mika Upton. Took it in and then looked for an opportunity. She offloads it now. And Queensland have the ball. 21 metres out through Rory Owen. You've got to keep an eye on her, haven't you? The number 3. She can find a gap and go. She's done it a couple of times tonight.
3: She's been their best by a mile tonight, Rory Owen. Every time she touched the ball, she looks like she's going to break through.
5: And it's with the winger, Julia Robinson. Quite, hasn't she, by her standards this series? And we're all nodding our heads. Open side, Queensland working their way up towards the halfway is Elliston. She's met in a solid tackle there by Meeks. They go down the short side. They've knocked it on, Queensland. Yep. So again, they failed to get to their kick and failed to mount any pressure.
3: Yeah, we see the rain coming down again there in front of the coach's box. Manselman jumping out from dummy half. I think it's Meeks just getting out and putting pressure on her and forcing the ball forward here out of the hands. And that is another big play there by the Blues defensively to force an error and wind this clock down even further with only 11 and a half minutes remaining on the Tui's clock.
5: So scrum packs on the halfway. New South Wales win the scrum. Left to right, two passes, and out there is Sergis. And she's got the arms free, but they're up on her very quickly. She copped a bit of a clip over the back of the head there, but nothing really in it. They play the ball. Simple stuff now. I don't think it's time to go into shutdown mode and not play any football, but no need to really be too adventurous for New South Wales. Not so for Queensland. They need to get themselves out of this this rut. It's with Southwell now. Floating ball. Kelly 2-on-1. Oh, now they've made a mistake on tackle 3. New South Wales knocked the ball on and they invite Queensland to come back into the contest.
3: Yeah, and there was an opportunity here for Tegan Berry. You saw her get on the outside and she had open space, but I think she was more looking forward there. He knew the opportunity there. If Tegan Berry catches that clean, she probably goes down the sideline and scores. That's how quick she is. But again, the errors just keeping Queensland in this side, in this game.
15: So Queensland with Upton inside her own half. Again, she gets an offload away to Rory Owen. And Owen is slammed into the turf by Kezzy Apps. Surges goes second marker. Apps at first, Queensland. 35 out from their own line. Make it eight short of halfway now. Good run through the middle. Good tackle made there by Olivia Higgins. On play two, they go to the right. It's with Destiny Brill. She can't handle. Blues have got it back again. Oh, really poor handling by both sides, particularly from Queensland.
3: Yeah, I think that was another shot on the ball there, though, Chris. I think the Blues defence has been getting their target areas there. It was Meeks. You're right, it was poor handling, but I think as well it was aided by the defence of the Blues women.
15: Yeah, well, it's a great ploy, isn't it? When the rain tumbles as well, turn that target into the brand on the ball, the steed, and punch it through with the shoulder and hopefully dislodge it like they did there. Queensland then, can they defend New South Wales? 14-10, they're up. 25 metres out, dummy in, Southwell to Kelleher. Kelleher, Rory Allen's got her well and truly wrapped up. And Kelleher will play it. Two in from touch. 15 metres out from the Queensland goal line. This is tackle four. Oh, crunching tackle on Jess Surges. Big, big tackle there. One play left for New South Wales. Southwell gets a kick in. No problem for Tamika Upton. Does so well and brings the ball down just next to the upright.
3: Yeah, if they're going to score, they're going to have to go full field there. That was a nice kick. And Upton catches the ball and gets dragged back to the 1 metre line as we see a
15: shoulder injury.
3: Looks like a shoulder injury there. And we saw Lefipo go down with cramp as well.
15: Tamika Upton, left shoulder injury, clutching at the left collarbone for deep. Oh, yes, that was me. Okay. 14 points to 10. Oh, no! Queensland have dropped the ball on tackle four on their own 20-metre line. Their 5'8", Kiria Ratu, who made her Origin debut only 2 weeks ago.
4: Very uncharacteristic error there, but you could see she was looking up at the defence, didn't have her eyes on the ball, and it just went to the ground there. The Blues now get a great opportunity to ice this game. They seem to have a little bit more energy, and we'll be keeping our eyes on Tamika Upton.
15: She's no good.
4: She's in pain, but she's staying out there, Captain Courageous. But you'd have to say,
15: Sienna, I think she'll need more than DP.
4: I reckon
15: it's a collarbone. So New South Wales, they've got numbers on the right. They're 18 metres out from the Queensland goal line. 14 points to 10, they're up. 7 minutes 20 remaining. Kezzy Apps with the ball, two hands out in front, dents the defensive line, brought down 9 metres out now. A three-woman tackle. Blues lining out to the left. Carting it forward now is Millie Elliott. Four in the tackle. She stands and maybe offload, but doesn't. Short for dummy half. Higgins decides to have a run. Repelled well by Keely Joseph with the 13 on her back for Queensland. Blues deep pass out to Southwell. 10 metres out now with Isabel Kelly. She goes to the left, now goes back to the right, fending away. Good tackle made again by Keely Joseph. This will be the last play, New South Wales. Southwell, crossfield kick, looking for her winger. Ball tapped down. Oh, and knocked on. Knocked on by Surges. When had she have brought that in, it would have been a try. And I don't think it was Surges. It might have been Olivia Koenig. But we do have a Blues player down.
3: Yeah, I'm not sure if she's called a Queensland knock on here.
4: I think she may have.
3: I think she may have called a Queensland knock on here. I thought it was a knock on. Yeah, it is. Julia Robinson again. They've gone to her again. And you saw the ball bounce there. Surges almost gets over. I thought it was dead and was going to be a 7-tackle set, but it looks like a line, a scrum, 10 metres out. Another attacking opportunity off the scrum here.
15: Well, here's a chance for New South Wales to put a nail in the coffin. Loosen feed, 10 metres out from the Queensland goal line, up by four, 5.5 to play. A two-pass shift from the scrum. It was a shot. A good shot there. Kelly gets up and plays the ball, though. Taking off now from dummy half is Church. Church will play it 3 metres out from the Queensland goal line. Higgins then, a wide ball. Out to the right they are, New South Wales. But Queensland defence is right up in their face. Tackle three it is. Waiting at dummy half, Higgins. Folding around to the right is Southwell. Keziaps runs that right edge play. Angling outside in. Can't break the tackle. Tackle four it is. Deep and wide, Southwell. Dummy inside to the prop. Out the back to Church. Abbey's brought down. 8 metres out. Good tackle there by Teitzel. Last play, New South Wales. Dummy half. They go for a run. Held with the ball. They offload. They're keeping it alive. It's now with Johnson. Can she fend it away? She does. Hot potato stuff for the Blues. They've got numbers out to the right. Can they get the ball out there to their centre? They can't. And diving on the ball is Keziaps, who's waving frantically for a six again. Now a bit of a scuffle's broken out. Keziaps is in there. The girls are coming from everywhere. Officials are there, and they have blown the whistle.
3: Well, that was Lauren Brown just taking exception to the fact that Keziaps wasn't going to let go of the ball.
15: No.
17: Play the ball here.
15: Lauren Brown and Keziaps. Well. Well.
3: Whoa.
15: Oh,
3: there we go.
15: Well, Lauren Brown, she sort of, she was the one that started that little bushfire.
3: Yeah, championship minutes now. Three.
15: I think Kezzy might have put it out.
3: 3 minutes 50 remaining on the Tui's clock. What can Queensland come up with? They'll have two more sets to try and get on the scoreboard.
15: 14 points to 10. So the Blues are only 3.5 minutes away from sealing this year's State of Origin series. Queensland, we know they've done it so often before. A no-look ball. Lafipo now over there. Rory Owen. She's brought down. Solid tackle made. 42 metres out. Maroons on the attack. They're down by four with a bit over three to play. Can they pluck this out of the flyer? Blues defensive line is set. I thought Manselman through the middle. Manselman brought down in the nick of time. Maybe by the hair by Koenig.
3: That's a huge tackle there by Koenig. Manselman breaking through on last play, just catching the forwards napping, but didn't catch Olivia Koenig napping there. That's a huge tackle. And now the Blues, they need to get it down the other end here. They need some strong carries. This will could potentially be their last set of the game.
15: So the Blues looking to go back-to-back in Women's Origin Series. Game one, 11-6. Game two, with 2.5 to play, up 14 points to 10. Game three, in a couple of weeks, will be on the Gold Coast. It's with the Blues prop forward now, Johnston. She's tackled to near the halfway line. 5 metres her own side of halfway. Another good driving run by the Blues. Good defence as well. They don't need to score any more points. Kelleher from halfway. A long clearing kick. Again taking it on the full Tamika Upton. She turns around, immediately looks to her left. She finds Chapman. There's a high tackle on Chapman. It'll be a penalty, Queensland. Under 2 minutes to play.
3: Well, this is huge. This will get the Maroons down the other end and have a great attacking opportunity here. Let's see how far Lauren Brown can get the ball out. She tries to kick it as far as she can. They'll have 55 metres to go to try and get on the board with only a minute 20 remaining on the Tui's clock.
15: Well, we're going down to the wire. It's only apt we do. It seems to be something that Origin throws at us each and every year, regardless of men's or women's. Thrillers at Suncorp. How many have we seen over the decades? Queensland now, 30 metres out. Short ball from Upton to Teitzel. Good tackle made by Kelly. Tackle three, playing the ball. Manselman, there was a bit of a halt in play. Now she takes off. Eventually, their front rower there, Elliston, will take the tackle. Three plays left. 35 seconds remaining. Queensland have to score. 5-8 to centre to winger, and Jasmine Peters is in. Peters has scored in the corner.
3: I don't think so.
15: Maybe not. Maybe her boot was on the line.
3: I think her boot's got on the line, Chris. I think Tegan Berry has done enough to get her right boot into the touchline. And if she hasn't, well, then they've got a kick from the sideline to win the game.
15: Referee Belinda Sharp has pointed to the spot and blown the whistle. Scoreboard says 14 all with a kick to come. The Harvey Norman replay.
3: Oh! Does a foot come off the ground? Oh, no, no, no try.
15: It's a no. It'll be no try. It will be called back. And Queensland, they go from ecstasy to despair in the blink of an eye.
4: Oh, that was a great tackle from Tegan Berry. Just putting her full force into that and dragging Jasmine Peter just far enough for that boot to go over the sideline. You can see the heartbreak on Queensland's face.
3: It looks like Tamika Upton, she is spent. She is in a lot of pain. She's playing through it, but you have to take this. I thought it was Tegan Berry backing off on the try line. It's not normally what you do. Here we go. We're going to have a look at it.
5: Well, we've already reviewed it
16: just
5: from
16: the left foot of Jasmine Peters.
5: Harvey Norman Interactive Studio, we've reviewed it and it's no try.
16: Makes contact with the touchline. We have a decision.
5: They should move the bunker here to our interactive studio, do you not think?
4: We're a bit quicker than the
3: bunker. I'm happy to do it with for a fee.
5: We'll double dip.
3: Yeah.
5: We'll call and adjudicate.
3: I'll send the NRL an invoice.
15: No try. No try. And Blues are celebrating. And the Tui's clock reads 24 seconds remaining as coach John Strange takes another swig of his water in the coach's box. Well, they thought they'd almost snatched it. But now the Blues, they will just count the clock down. Very shortly we'll have the continuous call teams player of the match as well. 1-300-722-873 is that prize line. 1-300-722-873. I'll stay with the play here. New South Wales are inside their own 10. There's one play the ball left. Queensland are trying to force a mistake. Kelleher will play it. And there it is. The siren sounds in the background. And New South Wales, after winning game one, 11 points to 6 in Newcastle, they defeat Queensland 14 points to 10 at Suncorp Stadium. And in doing so, as all the players rush onto the field, New South Wales have clinched the 2026 Women's Origin Series.
3: Wow, what a win there for the Blues. And it was a dogfight, just like game one. Game two came down to the wire. And it was a Tegan Berry tackle that got them the win in the end. There were some great players from both sides. If you're the Maroons, you're probably feeling a bit unlucky there. They had chances to win the game, but just some great defence from the Blues stopping them from getting the victory tonight. Very entertaining second half of football, but congratulations to the Blues women on retaining the series.
15: Well, Sienna, they almost snatched it. Almost snatched it. It went right down to the wire. And Queensland, they can be, well, gallant, I guess, in defeat.
4: Oh, my stress levels were through the roof there in those final minutes. And Queensland, that's the ultimate heartbreak. They thought they had a chance there to snatch the win in the dying moments, but that defence from Tegan Berry, and I'll take it back to that tackle from Jesse Southwell earlier in the game. That was a game changer for the Blues. That kept them in it, and they're over the moon, but seeing the face of the Queensland players, that's a tough pill to swallow, but a great, entertaining finish to this match.
15: And I think we'd all agree, the better team on the night won. You just can't make that many mistakes that Queensland did and expect to come away with the points. 14 points to 10 is the full-time score in Women's Origin 2. And New South Wales have secured the Women's Origin Series for 2026. Prize line is 1-300-722-873. So shortly we'll give you the three players in the running for the player of the match. And the caller that has the player will win a special continuous call team limited edition 40th anniversary jersey. Still waiting for mine, by the way. producer. It's all thanks to Sonali. Sonali Sports, proudly Australian-owned, and they have you covered for all your sporting apparel. Ready when you are, Sonali Sports. You know my address. Gear up for performance. Who are your three players, J-Mobs?
3: Yeah, three players are Jess Sergis, Olivia Koenig, and Rory Owen.
15: There they are, Jess Sergis, Olivia Koenig, and Rory Owen are in the running to be the continuous call team's player of the match. So get to the prize line, 1300 722 877.

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4: Yes, well done to New South Wales. Celebrations continuing at Suncorp Stadium. The rain seems to be abating somewhat. 14 points to 10. The full-time score there, 11 points to 6. They won game one, and they've wrapped up the series tonight, 14 points to 10. The series moves on to the Gold Coast in a couple of weeks. Won't be a decider, but you can sure there'll be plenty of venom in it. Jai from Doonside, by the way, you are the winner of the Harvey Norman Player of the Match, choosing Jess Sergis. That's who J-Moz chose, and she had a big game, didn't she, Jess Sergis. So again, well done to New South Wales. It should be a huge weekend in Queensland with Magic Round. We'll be up there. Join the boys tomorrow from 7. J-Moz, Piggy and Levy will call the South Sydney and Dolphins game. Then we'll call another few as well. I'll be there tomorrow night, for Saturday night as well, J-Moz, calling that match with you as well. Sienna Williams, as always, thanks for your company tonight. Excellent insight. Enjoy your weekend, J-Moz. I'll see you on Saturday.
5: Sure will.
4: That's about all we've got time for. Trust you've enjoyed it. New South Wales victorious, 14 points to 10, wrapping up Origin 2.
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2: Good evening, everyone. Welcome along. Welcome to Thursday night. Great call there from the continuous call team, and what an exciting finish to that match with New South Wales prevailing, winning the series. I was just having a look. There is a third match. The NRLW starts on the 2nd of July, and so it's a huge ask to get the girls to go and play at that very, very high level when they haven't been playing regular NRLW, and fantastic. Always in awe of the way they perform, and the Queenslanders devastated, but they'll be trying to make a 2-1 in the next match. We, of course, will bring you that. Now, a shortened version of Camping and Off-Roading tonight. The Duck's not with us for personal reasons. One of his great mates is looking after the program for us. We'll have Wilco with his gig guide, and we've also had tonight pretty big political event with Angus Taylor coming up with his budget reply speech, committing to some pretty significant policies. But the most significant criticism of Angus Taylor is not coming from the Labor Party. It's actually coming from One Nation. We'll give you some of the flavour of that. We'll give you an update and a wrap-up of that after 10 o'clock. We'll have words with Kel Richards, and then in our final hour, as part of tomorrow's headlines, we'll also bring you some of how that budget speech was laid out, what the details are, and what the response has been. So it is, of course, a busy Thursday night, and as always, 131873 is the number. You can text us, 0460 873 873. There's no Duck, but we better have his intro.
1: 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Thanks to Oz Off-Road Penrith. 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
2: Yes, normally you'd say stepping into some big shoes, but in the case of the Duck, he's stepping into a big hat because he's got a pretty big head. But his mate Vic Widman looking after things tonight. Of course, Vic established Great Divide Tours for 30 years ago. He leads tours in four-wheel driving. He knows the inland of Australia and, in fact, four-wheel driving right around the world. Vic, good evening to you.
3: Oh, g'day, John. How are you tonight, mate?
2: Not too bad, mate. Look, we've talked to you periodically, and I do want to get your view, and each week we try and update people on what's going on in Australia, because there's big swathes of the inland covered in water still. And nonetheless, also that changing nature of it, this is when people start to go. You've told us before about the tours you lead overseas, exotic places like Iceland where you've gone, but you've just come back from leading four-wheel drive trips through New Zealand, and I've seen some of the images. Spectacular.
3: Yeah. Oh, mate, it is such a fantastic and beautiful country, New Zealand. It's like literally it's for the people on the eastern seaboard of Australia, Sydney, etc., Brisbane, Melbourne, it's closer than going to Perth, you know? Like it's 3 hours in a plane and you're there, and the whole countryside, South Island, North Island. We've done both on this over the last month. We did a couple of weeks in the South Island, and then we had a little break for a week. I came back home to do a bit of work, and then we flew over, and then we did the North Island. And I tell you what, mate. No wonder they've got such good motor racing drivers. You know, Shane Van Gisbergen and Kai Allen and all those guys, because those roads, I mean, I reckon the thing that would wear out the most in a New Zealand vehicle is its steering.
2: Because
3: road has got 4,000 turns in it, and that's in half a kilometre.
2: Just so people know that these tours you lead, obviously when you go overseas, people don't take their own. When you do them here, people go along with their own vehicle, and then you take them through various places. But when you go overseas, you obviously take people over, and then you lead a trip, and you provide the vehicles. So how many people were with you, and do you need to have some level of skill to be able to do this? Because it sounds to me like I think I'd struggle.
3: Look, mate, well, first of all, just to answer the first question is that, yes, we hire vehicles when we go over there, and we also have a local guide who runs tag-along tours. I've been working with Steve over there in New Zealand now for 16 years, That's how long we've been taking trips there. And he gets us into all of the magic places and the private stations and things like that where the general public can't get. And he has a fantastic arrangement with Hertz, of all people, and allows us to hire the four-wheel drives and allows us to go off-road. So this is not really something that the average Joe Blow can do. It's certainly a privilege that we've been able to, over the years, you know, work with Hertz and get this arrangement happening. And in terms of your question about who can do it, look, that's the whole idea of a tag-along. You could virtually go out and hire a vehicle, be the very first time you've got in a four-wheel drive, and that's our job. Our job is to look after you, explain how the vehicle works and, you know, how the four-wheel drive system works, talk you through the obstacles that we're going, and, you know, people pick up the skills pretty quickly, and everyone just has a ball.
2: Yeah. There's a few things. Every time I talk to you, there's a few issues I really want to get into with you. But New Zealand, they can go to your website, Great Divide Tours, and you've got images up there of this trip and some of those roads, some of those very, very hairy roads. If we come back to the roads we have here, there's a few issues. We've been talking over the last couple of months with the Duck about the question of fuel. Now, people, even if there's fuel there, people are nervous because you don't want to be heading too far inland and worried about being able to get back. So what's your sense of, first of all, how people are feeling, and secondly, what the availability is?
3: Oh, yeah, look, mate, it's been a real issue. And, not, you know, we're in the business of taking people around the countryside. And particularly when it first all started, the Middle East, you know, conflict started, people went very, very quiet in terms of their travel and their bookings, and it was a very quiet period for us. There's no doubt about that. It started to pick up a little bit, which is a bit of a reflection, I guess, on the nervousness over the supply, because obviously that was a big issue about, you know, geez, if I go out there, can I get back?
2: Yeah.
3: And of course, the cost of fuel. And fortunately, that has come down a little bit. You know, the government excise that came off has helped, but we've got to be aware that's going to go back on. I think it's the end of June or July or something. Yep. So we're going to see an increase in the fuel costs. And if I just hark back to New Zealand, hey, we were seeing diesel for $4, you know, 10 a litre. So we've got it pretty good here at the moment.
2: Yeah, well, let's hope it lasts. And just in terms of the conversations we've had with Duck, because when you have a lot of rain, and the way we have in this country, there's places that are bone dry, places where there's too much water. When there's a lot of rain, it greens up, you see some amazing things, but there are parts of the country, Birdsville with the Big Red Bash, there's areas where the water's moving across the country very slowly, so that changes where people can and can't go.
3: Oh, look, absolutely. And look, funny you should mention that, because only today I've been designing a trip to go out to Birdsville to help people see what I call the greening of the outback, because, you know, normally the outback is the red centre, and it's normally red sand and red rock everywhere. Currently, it's just all green. There were massive rains in early part of 26, and as you say, many of those areas were flooded. The Simpson Desert itself is still flooded and still closed. They have opened only just this week the section called Widjara National Park, which is the area around the western side of the Simpson, which you can get from Mount Bear into the hot springs of Dalhousie. But the Simpson Desert Conservation Park, which is like in the centre of of Australia, and then the Simpson Desert National Park, which is the Queensland side from the border across to Eyre Creek, all of that is still closed. And mate, like, I've got trips booked for July and for August, and we're not sure. To be honest, we're not sure if we'll be able to get
2: incredible,
3: across,
2: isn't it? Yeah. So people who are doing their own trips, you know, they've decided to, okay, this is the year we're going to go. They need to look at where they can go. And I'm really intrigued. You're actually getting a trip to try and look at the greening of the outback, which, as we've said before, every time it greens up with all the water, it's just subtly different every time, isn't it?
3: Mate, these last 4 years have been really out of the ordinary, because we've had major rains over the last 4 years now. And each year, the desert particularly has been just a complete botanic garden of wildflowers. And as each year goes by, we keep thinking, you know what, if it rains again next year, it's going to be even more flowers, because all those flowers that came up last spring have, you know, flowered and seeded, and, you know, those seeds have gone to the ground, gone to the sand. And then we've copped rain again, and we've had it again this year. And, I mean, seriously, we saw photos of our groups driving through the desert, and it was knee-high in flowers for as far as the eye could see.
2: Incredible.
3: It was absolutely stunning. And to think that it's rained again out there, it is going to be even more. Like words can't describe how you can imagine driving through a flower bed that is just packed full of, you know, yellow, white, purple flowers. And you're in a desert, the largest parallel sand dune desert in the world.
2: How long does it change, though? Because, to the extent we can actually place any credence in what we hear, but there is suggestions we might be going into another El Nino, things might get very dry. How quickly does it change, or do you need to get out there now to see what you've just described?
3: Yeah, look, mate, there's so much water in the ground out there that we're going to see the green and the wildflowers. The wildflowers haven't actually started yet. They're coming into winter. We need to get a little bit of warmer weather, probably around about that July-August period is when we'll start to get the flowers happening. And that's still going to happen. I think anyone could travel out there and certainly get that impact of that incredible scenery that we're going to have anywhere up for the next 2 or 3 months. Now, they're also talking of a rain event next week. Now, I know we're talking El Ninos, and that's normally dry, but I only saw a thing come through today where up in the Kimberley, the national park, they were telling people to be prepared for being caught for up to 4 to 7 days due to a rain band that is forecast to come through. Now, there's nothing on the radar yet, and that's supposed to come right through Central Australia. So we might see more rain and, unfortunately, more road closures. Those roads that have only just opened may close again,
2: Incredible. Hopefully
3: just for a short period.
2: Just
3: and
2: incredible.
3: That's just going to top up the water and it's going to top up the greenery. So, mate, this is going to be a tremendous season, provided
2: You can get there. Oh, mate. Just and Vic, look, one other thing, a couple of things I wanted to raise with you. I think when we were speaking to you last year, and you wonder whether you're bashing your hands against a brick wall on this one, at 18 minutes to 10, this is an ongoing issue of having some certification of people when they drive a large vehicle, they tell a van, whatever it is, so that when you do get out there, you've got some training and you know what you're doing. Because at the moment, that's not required, is it?
3: Oh, correct, mate. Yeah, and look, it's so relevant. I've just had a young couple turn up here tonight to do their training tomorrow. They've got a 21-foot caravan on the back of a brand new Prado, and all up, it'd be 13 meters long. That's pretty similar to a large lorry, not a semi-trailer, but certainly a very large truck. And they're about to head off for a whole year around Australia doing the Great Escape, and good on them for doing that. But more good on them for coming down here, learning how to set up the vehicle, set up the trailer in the van when it's hooked up, how to tow it and how to reverse it. So, they're doing the right thing, but there is no legislation that says you must do that. And I'm not trying to push my wheelbarrow here. I just find that quite incredible that, you can go and hook a 21-foot caravan on the back of your four-wheel drive with no knowledge about anything and you're let loose on the road.
2: I ask you the question, Vic, because I know about this and we've talked about it for a while, and I use myself as an example. I can go, I can get myself a flash new vehicle, I can have the setup that you've just described that they have, and maybe have a year off, and I might get so excited having it, you think, well, I'll just head off slowly and I'll learn as I go. I reckon that's what a lot of people think, and that's not the way to do it, because you've got no idea what you're doing.
3: Well, no, and you're on a main road where there's other users. Even if you're going a bit slower, you're going to have trucks and things going past you, creating a wind shift as they go by, and that can make the van start to sway. And if it's not set up properly, you won't be able to stop that swaying, and it can all end up, very sad for everybody. And we see photos every week of vans and four-wheel drives upside down on a road somewhere. And as I said, I'm not trying to push my wheelbarrow here. I think from a road safety point of view, and given how strong Australia is on road safety, it is really surprising that, someone hasn't said, I think someone should go through some training if they're going to do something of that nature.
2: All right. Well, look, Vic, I love that you've stepped in for the Duck tonight. And, of course, when the Duck's here, it's a plug-a-thon for all everything, all his products and his name and TV show and everything. So you do Great Divide tours. And the two things you do training for this for people who want to work out how to do this stuff. And then you also lead these tours, which is great. And you do them overseas, obviously. You went to Iceland. Yeah, I remember we talked about Iceland. I couldn't believe it when I was looking at some of the images. But the ones you do locally, they sound fantastic, particularly the ones with to look at the greenery this year. Hopefully you'll be able to get there. Have you got any vacancies left at the moment?
3: Well, mate, we're actually putting it out to our customers this evening. So later on tonight, that will go out to our clients, and hopefully we can get, you know, like we take 8 vehicles, so it's not a big group. And if it does book out, we'll sort another date. And even just trying to, you know, when you're trying to book, you know, caravan parks or motels or, you know, campgrounds for up to 10 vehicles, you know, a couple of guide vehicles and 8 client vehicles, there's not a lot of people travelling at the moment, but that's been one of our challenges, is finding accommodation for everybody. We're looking at June, so it's, you know, it's coming up, it's not far off. But if that kicks off and that works, mate, we'll do it again in July and again in August. So, we've got trips all over. You know, we've got trips down in the high country at the moment, a 7-day high country trip taking place. Weekend trips we've had on down in the Snowy Mountains, and snowed on them last weekend down there. It was fantastic.
2: All right, mate, it's been great having you on and having a sensible conversation for one Thursday night. So thank you so much for that, mate. And they can just find everything we've talked about. It's on your website, Great Divide Tours. Is that all they need to have a look at?
3: Yeah, or 4wd.net.au. It's a really simple website to look up.
2: Easy. 4wd.net.au. Hey, Vic, thanks so much, mate. Have a good night.
3: You too, mate. All the best.
2: There you go, Vic Widman, sitting in the Duck Scott. He's not here for personal reasons tonight. He'll be back with us next week. But Wilco, his great mate, is going to bring us the gig guide straight after this at 13 minutes to 10 now.
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2: It's a shortened version of camping and off-roading tonight at 10 and a bit minutes to 10. John Stanley with you. Words with Kel Richards after 10. We'll give you a little wrap after 10 of the Angus Taylor budget reply speech, and we'll do more on it later in the program as well. I know Wilco's on the line, so Duck probably wants me to get Wilco to score my reading of this commercial for Optivan, because Optivan, when you're going out and you're travelling particularly inland and you've got all the things that hit the vehicle, this is a ceramic paint protection Optivan, revolutionary, and it protects all those things. 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Let's bring in one of Australia's leading musicians, Dave Wilkins, Wilco's gig guide. Tonight, it'll probably be sensible because Duck's not here. Wilco, good evening.
11: G'day, John. How are you? I was actually wondering when the Duck was going to come and butt in there, but he didn't. So
2: he's off tonight. So look, you'll have to give me a score. What about that? Well, come on.
11: Mate, that was 9.5 out of 10.
2: Thank you very much. Magnificent. Thank you so much for that. All right. Now, I do want to just quickly talk to you in a moment about something I touched on Monday, because you've got something in the works and it might be good that we talk about it over the next few weeks when you get the thing rolling. But let's quickly talk about what gigs you've found for us up and down the East Coast.
11: Okay, will do, and I'll start with the right station this week too. So 2CC, our listeners in Canberra and the ACT, Seventh Wonder, the Fleetwood Mac tribute, is at the Queanbeyan Performing Arts Centre tomorrow night. And then Pauline and Tim Campbell bring their electrifying 80s show to Canberra Theatre Centre on Saturday night. Now go to the venue websites, guys, for those ticket information on that, or for the ticket information on those ones. Now, for our friends on 4BC and surrounds, it's All Roads Lead to Blues on Broadbeach. It's an iconic festival, a great lineup, including Ian Moss, Teskey Brothers, Karen Lee Andrews, and the list is as long as your arm. So if you want to go to and hear some blues, Blues on Broadbeach is the only place in Australia. But if you want to go hear some country in Brisbane tomorrow night, Rachel for Him is playing at the Black Bear Lodge, and that's Ticketmaster is the Ticketmaster on that, ticket details on that one, sorry. For our listeners on 2GB, great night tomorrow night at the State Theatre. The Waterboys are playing.
2: Oh,
11: and
2: wow.
11: If anyone remembers, really great band. They provide us with one of the best pop songs of all time, I think, Hole of the Moon. Absolutely still love this song. Ella Hooper's the opening act on that one. State Theatre, as I say, 6 p.m. doors. Ticketmaster is the ticket provider on that one as well. We talk about Rose Carleo a lot on the program. Rose Carleo Band is launching their new album, 42 Days. Saturday night at Marrickville Bowling Club. I was really lucky enough to hear that album this week. It is so good. It's incredible. So if you can support Rose Carleo at Marrickville Bowling Club, that would be great. And I did have a cheerio from Richard, the double pass winner from the MySex show last week at Mary's Underground. He said he was really grateful for the tickets. He felt like he was in a time capsule and went straight back to 1979. So that was a great one.
2: Yeah. Now, We've actually got a really, really special guest on only fans tomorrow night. But before we do that, I just want you to quickly tell me. I've only got a short time because we've got a short program tonight here, and this is something we'll talk about in the weeks ahead. But we have got this app that you've set up, Gig Pig. It's going to develop over the weeks ahead, but it's fantastic because it means you can get on the app, you can see where there's a show near you, what genre, and it's good for people looking for shows and for venues that want to advertise their shows, and for bands as well.
11: Well, the thing is, John, like, the whole creation of it was, and you're right, it's called GigPig. It's a location-based entertainment app. You download it via Apple or Android. And the thing is, it's been so difficult just for me to, well, on the gig guide here on the Thursday nights, to find the correct information for what's going on in and around Sydney and in and around Brisbane and Canberra. So it is, and I love to talk to you about it and to the listeners in depth about it over the coming weeks, because I really think it's going to revolutionise things, and it's going to be so easy. You download it, and if all the venues, I hope, will come on board, that we support here on the show every Thursday night, and all the musicians that really want to be promoted get on board and get behind it, I think it's going to be really great for the industry.
2: Yeah, look, people can have a look at it. You can see the app, but it's going to be developing in the weeks ahead, and you want performers, particularly venues, and it means wherever you might be, you think, all right, well, I want to see what's close to, you know, within a reasonable drive. I'm looking for some jazz, looking for some rock, whatever it might be, and then you put it in and you see what's available. It's terrific.
11: It is, and like I'm always on the road tour managing acts around the country, and I might find myself in Hobart or Adelaide or something like that any given day of the week, and I've got no idea what's on. And I go to the What's On pages, and usually a council page, and you're looking through jacaranda festivals and stuff like that, so it's very difficult.
2: Okay, mate, it's called GigPig. You can find it there. It's the Australian GigPig that you've set up. It's going to be developing in the weeks ahead, so if there are venues or artists or anyone that thinks that's their thing, go and have a look, and we'll do more on it in the weeks ahead. And
11: good on you, John.
2: And young Lane Pittman, who is on The Voice, he's a huge country star now. He's been at Stagecoach in the US. He's my guest tomorrow night.
11: Fantastic.
2: On John Stanley's Only Fans, and he's a fanatical bulldog, the poor kid. But wait till you hear his story. He's fantastic. So talented.
11: Wow. The star's just rising and rising.
2: Incredible. Yeah. So. All right. Let's talk soon. Thank you, mate.
11: You bet. Thanks, John.
2: There he is.
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3: News.
4: Good evening, I'm Alex Riddell. Australian workers would be $1,000 better off under a $22 billion plan announced in the opposition's budget reply. Federal politics reporter Nelson Scott.
24: Liberal leader Angus Taylor has responded to Tuesday's budget, outlining his economic vision for the nation. Mr. Taylor claims as wages rise, workers are pushed into higher tax brackets, limiting their buying power. To counter this, the opposition is proposing all tax thresholds become automatically indexed to inflation. The policy would commence with the bottom two tax brackets in 2028 before being expanded to all income earners from 2032. Mr. Taylor claims it would make the majority of workers $1,000 better off over 4 years.
25: Australians will be rewarded, keep more and get ahead.
24: But senior government minister Claire O'Neill claims the policy hasn't been thought through.
26: What they got was uncosted nonsense.
24: The opposition is also pledging to create a future generations fund to help pay down debt and build infrastructure. Nelson Scott, Canberra.
4: A young woman accused of coordinating a foiled plot to kill a high-profile Sydney gangland figure is being warned she will face the same penalties as those on the ground. The 23-year-old was arrested over her alleged connection to a kill car involved in a pursuit last month. Police allege she was hired by senior members of an organised crime group to plan the attack. Detective Superintendent Jason Box says being behind the scenes is no less of a crime.
27: Their acts constitute, under the definition of the law, their principal offenders, and they will be charged with the same offences as those that actually fire the shots. So they're serious offences carrying, 25 years or more, so they really need to consider what they're doing.
4: A Melbourne teenager who carried out a two-month crime spree, including anti-Semitic attacks and mowing down a cyclist while on bail, will not be prosecuted due to her age. The 14-year-old walked free with a clear record after the prosecution withdrew 109 charges. Her lawyer had indicated he would argue she was too young to know her actions were wrong. At the time, the allegations against her were deemed so serious she was refused bail twice. The Electoral Commission of Queensland is urging residents of the Stafford area to vote early. A by-election is currently being held after the electorate's independent MP Jimmy Sullivan passed away last month. Voting is open from 8am to 6pm tomorrow at centres that can be found on the Electoral Commission Queensland website. Coles is expected to pay tens of millions of dollars in penalties after the federal court ruled the supermarket giant misled shoppers. While price increases were found to be legitimate, the judge ruled they were not sustained for long enough for the subsequent discounts to be considered genuine. In finance, one Australian dollar is buying 72.4 US cents.
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4: The Blues have clinched the 2026 Women's State of Origin Series with a 14-10 win over Queensland at Suncorp Stadium. Dolphins coach Christian Wolf is confident his players can handle rampaging Rabbitohs star Latrell Mitchell. Wolf backing his centre Jack Bostock to get the job done on Mitchell in tomorrow night's NRL clash at Suncorp Stadium.
29: And you've seen over the last couple of weeks, he's made a big difference to us. So, it's not about him going out and trying to stop Latrell. He's got to go out and play his own game, and he's got plenty of strengths to his game too, so it's a great little match.
4: 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And former Australian Test batsman Marcus North has made history after being confirmed as England men's new national selector. That's the latest in news and sport.
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4: Partly cloudy across Brisbane this evening with showers getting down to 15 degrees overnight. Showers continuing tomorrow, most likely in the morning, reaching a top of 24 degrees in the city, the same on the Bayside, and 25 degrees in Ipswich. Looking ahead, high chance of showers on Saturday, most likely in the afternoon, top of 25. On Moreton Bay, southeasterly winds 15 to 20 knots, seas around a metre.
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0: Evening, everyone. Thanks for all your messages. We've had a shortened version of Camping and Off-Roading in our gig guide tonight, and a few of you are asking again that young man, Lane Pittman. He's a rising star, and he's, I think you're talking to Wilco during the news, he's going to be a massive international superstar, and he's already making waves in the US. He's going to be our featured guest tomorrow night in John Stanley's Only Fans, and he is a huge fan of the Bulldogs, so you don't want to miss that. And I just also talked to Wilco there. He was at the Vanguard in Sydney tonight, and he saw Julian Moss, that's Ian Moss's son, who's making his way in the business, and he said he was very good. He's obviously got very good genes, but there you go. So there's a couple of tips for you to keep an eye out for a couple of young budding superstars in the world of music. Kel Rich is coming up with Words. We'll do a really big wrap-up for you in the next hour, tomorrow's headlines and some of the political manoeuvrings in Canberra today. But we have had the budget speech in reply from Angus Taylor tonight. A lot of it was flagged earlier today. But the interesting part of this, of course, is that One Nation's very much part of this this picture. So let's go to Nelson Scott from our National Political Office and our Federal Political Reporter. Nelson, it was flagged, but he's gone now down a path of some very, very defined and quite different policies to what they've been talking about in the past.
1: Yeah, good evening, John, and that's exactly right. The Liberal Party, of course, has been under pressure now for some time to recapture the imaginations of voters. We've seen One Nation rise at obviously the win in the Farah by-election, and the Liberals have been accused of not really standing for anything. And tonight, as you say, they introduced some big new policies. The big revelation tonight is, of course, the tax indexation proposal. This is something that Angus Taylor has favoured for a long time. He actually pushed for this policy to be included in the last election that was rejected by former opposition leader Peter Dutton. He urged Ted O'Brien to do it at one stage too. How this is going to work, taxpayers, for the majority of which are going to be $1,000 better off under this $22 billion plan, which will see all tax thresholds eventually become automatically indexed to inflation were they to win government. It would commence with the bottom two tax brackets in 2028 before being expanded to all income earners from 2031 to 2032. So it's a big policy. It's very, very ambitious. The government has gone out and said this isn't costed. They've gone out on a whim. It's effectively something from a handkerchief, is what Claire O'Neill said earlier. So that's a big thing. And the other thing, of course, is migration. This is a policy that One Nation is very, very strong on. Angus Taylor tonight has promised substantial migration cuts. He hasn't given a figure, though he's indicated that would be below 200,000, but he's promised to deport 75,000 people who overstay their visas, as well as what he's floated earlier in capping migration numbers based on the volume of new homes constructed and restricting welfare, for the most part, for Australian citizens, with some exceptions for healthcare. So some big reforms. I think that the Liberal faithful will be happy that they're outlining some policies and standing for something, but there's a lot of questions that remain about the detail of these things, how they'll be costed, how they'll be implemented, and I'm sure this will be discussed over the coming days and weeks.
0: They will be. Look, thank you so much for that, Nelson, because it's a pretty significant announcement. It is 2 years out from the election, and so to demand detail 2 years out, I think, is on one level, asking a bit much, but on the other level, I'll just let you have a listen. There's two bits that I think you need to hear from tonight, and we'll have a bit more on this in our next hour, but this was part of the speech relating to migration from Angus Taylor. Have a listen.
2: Mass migration is changing Australia for the worse. The number of people coming in far exceeds the number of houses built. Consequently, the great Australian dream of home ownership is vanishing for old and new Australians alike. Across its two terms, Labor will have brought in 2 million people. That includes 90,000 more than planned in the next 2 years. By inviting in too many people too quickly, we've also seen some come with the wrong values. People who don't want to join and embrace Australia, but people who want to change Australia to suit them. We saw this with the Bondi tragedy, inspired by radical and violent Islam.
0: So that was Angus Taylor, and obviously there'll be questions about how this is going to work. The significant part of this is that their first job is to win back coalition voters, Liberal voters, who've said they're going to vote One Nation, or indeed have voted One Nation, because first preferences in that Barrow by-election, the first preference for One Nation was double the first preference for the coalition. And so toward the end of his speech, and it was almost an appeal for people on the Conservative side to consider leaving One Nation and coming home. Have a listen.
2: But with the policies I've announced tonight and the vision I've outlined, I hope you can begin to believe again. Believe in our promise of better government. Believe in the prospect of a fairer, freer and better Australia. That Australia is worth fighting for now more than ever. And the fight starts tonight.
0: Yes. So, and the sharpest criticism of Angus Taylor actually came from Pauline Hanson, who said he's a man with no ideas because everything he said were her policies. And Barnaby Joyce appeared on the ABC not long after, and this was how he described it.
3: Well, I think they should acknowledge One Nation policies past, present and emerging. It's very important, and I'd like to thank them for basically reading off the One Nation script. Look, it was I never ran a person to the dirt, you know. It was a fair effort, and obviously it's game on, isn't it? And that's what this is about. Politics is game on.
0: Yeah, so he's saying, well, they've taken our policies. So this is going to be the problem. They need to get the One Nation voters back. And Tommy does send me a text. I did see this earlier. I was using the first preference votes at Farrer, I think, are quite telling. And then you've got a Roy Morgan and SMS poll tonight showing One Nation with a primary vote of 32%, ALP just under 29%, the coalition 16.5%. So the coalition has half the support of One Nation. So they've got to get themselves back into that position where they're the majority Conservative Party first. And so that's going to be a fascinating conversation in the days ahead as all of this is pulled apart. And Angus Taylor explains a lot more about what he is planning to do. 131873 is the number. Words with Kel coming up shortly. But we do this first.
4: Now it's time for John Stanley's Brain Game. Call now, 131-873.
0: Yes, and look, there's a pack of Macelle from our great friends at Macelle. They provide our Thursday night prize, and they've got this new gourmet stock. This is the premium stock. You can find it on the shelves. It does stand out. It looks really good. It's even more delicious. So look out for it in the on the shelves from Macelle. This is a lovely pack of Macelle product, plus the John Stanley Mr. Magoo mug. If you can answer tonight's Brain Game question, I noticed that Kate Blanchett, the Australian actress, she's 57 today. Glittering career. She's won two Academy Awards, Kate Blanchett. She's won one Academy Award for Best Actress and one Supporting Actress. She won the Supporting Actress Award for playing a real person. All you got to do is tell me who she played. It was another actress. You just tell me who she played to win that Supporting Actress Academy Award. It was just over 20 years ago. You win the prizes tonight at 16 past 10.
5: I don't know what they have to say. It makes no difference anyway. Whatever it is, I'm against it. No matter.

0: The months before my son was born, I used to yell from night till morn, whatever it is, I'm against it. And I've kept yelling since I first commenced it. I'm against it.
1: Well, there you go. Who would have... Terry, have you got the question, that we'll answer the question we're looking for here?
2: Kate Blanchett.
1: No, well, Kate Blanchett's the actress. Who did she play to win the Academy Award?
2: Catherine Hepburn.
1: It was Catherine Hepburn. That's all right. That's all right. Yes, she played Catherine Hepburn in The Aviator. And, see, most people immediately think, oh, she must have got it for playing Elizabeth, but she played Catherine Hepburn in The Aviator. We had a look again today. She was amazing. She's something of a chameleon, and she won her Academy Award, Actress Award for Blue Jasmine, which was a Woody Allen film, I think it was. It wasn't a huge film, but she won the Academy Award for Best Actress. So well done. You, Terry, have got yourself that fantastic Marcel prize pack, Marcel Gourmet Stock. It is quality you can taste. You're getting that coming your way, plus the John Stanley Mr. Magoo mug. We will take a break. We will come back because Kel Richards is here with words. He's got a great, as always, a great word of the week. And some of the words that have been thrown around this week in Budget Week, I want to get him to explain some of them because I've been using one particular one for years and I've got no idea where it came from. We'll find out tonight, I hope, at 18 past 10.
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1: Thanks so much for all your feedback. I had some cheeky feedback as well on off the back of the camping and off-roading show. And I should also mention that I did mention that our young guest for OnlyFans tomorrow night, Lane Pittman's a Dogs fan. And Tony was at the show every night. and he sends me texts, and he's a Dogs fan, so he sent me some texts about the Dragons' latest signing, and Hannah's given me a lineup of the expected lineups of the Dragons and Canterbury in 2027, and I'm going, yeah, I wouldn't be saying anything, Tony. Please. Anyway, let's get into words right now.
18: Words with Kel Richards.
1: Yes, here he is, Kel Richards, with words. Anything you want to ask Kel tonight, it is open slather, within reason, of course. His website is auswords.com.au. I love his website because it's a great source of resources. You can communicate with him during the week. You can argue with him during the week. Links to all of his great publications. And he has a word of the day. But we have a word of the week and we have a session of the week. Kel, good evening once again.
19: G'day, mate. How are you tonight? Are you well?
1: Well, you know what is fascinating? Because you've come in here,
19: yes,
1: and I, earlier in the week, we had a couple of people. When you keep talking about grandfathering the existing array, what does that mean? Where does it come from? And I've been using it forever as a political reporter. Oh, they've grandfathered capital gains tax arrangements. And I know what it means is the existing arrangements are untouched. And then it becomes prospective. So I think, where does grandfathering come from? And why couldn't we come up with something that's a little easier for someone to understand without having to have it explained?
19: Yes. Well, your job is to come up with the alternative word.
1: Yeah.
19: But in the meantime, I mean, grandfathering means, as you know, to exempt from new legislation or regulations.
1: Yeah.
19: So that's what it means.
1: Yeah.
19: Coined in America in 1953. And it appears to have been coined in state legislatures before it was applied to federal politics. The first time it ever turns up is in a newspaper in Kentucky in 1953. So someone simply thought, okay, this legislation is not going to apply to any situation that currently exists. It will only apply to the new ones.
1: Yep.
19: What will we call that? And for whatever reason, they gave it the name you don't like.
1: Wow.
19: And they called it grandfathering. It spread across America and then from America around the world.
1: So you don't like American phrases, because I'm starting to think, so that's an American phrase that we're using.
19: Yes, yes.
1: And I started to think of other American phrases. Boondoggle, isn't that an expression they use,
19: yep,
1: Americans?
19: Boondoggle was coined in the American West. It means a pointless activity.
1: Mm.
19: And the theory that I've come across was coined in the mid-1800s in America. It was cowboys sitting around the ranch house who had nothing to do because the weather was cold, or they weren't working the herd,
1: yep,
19: that day or whatever, and they used to make little things out of bits of leather, because there are always bits of leather around the place.
1: Yeah.
19: They'd cut them with their knives, and they'd turn them into tassels that they'd end up wearing around their neck, and those sort of funny cattlemen's neckties that you've seen on Western movies. And doing nothing, making little things, which were not, that was called boondoggling. Someone just simply coined the word out of thin air for that.

0: But nothing else to do. That's boondoggling.
1: Yeah, well,
0: yes, it's something that makes no sense. Yeah, I think the entire Snowy 2.0 is a boondoggle, but that's just me.
1: Yeah, there's a few others I'm going to raise as well, actually, Kel, because I now that we're into this about rorting and the pointlessness of so much that goes on with government, as they come into my head, I'm going to throw them at you and get some explanations. Now, this is a pretty simple one. Ron has said, giving someone a heads up. So you say, something's going to happen, so you give someone a heads up that something's about to happen.
0: Someone said to me once, it actually came from again, it's an American expression. You're throwing all these American expressions at me.
1: I know.
0: It comes from the behaviour of prairie dogs. Who, to be alert, stick their heads up from their hole and look around to see if it's, you know, what do I need to know before I leave the hole? Mm. And that observed characteristic of prairie dogs, I am told, is where the idea
1: heads
0: was
1: up.
0: Borrowed
1: wow.
0: from. So.
1: Incredible. All right. So, gee, you've come in here all happy. You've had a great day. And here you are talking about all these American expressions. I might go at your word of the week. This is peppercorn, which is it's a lovely word, and there's a whole lot of different ramifications and meanings. So what are you going to tell us about peppercorn?
0: Well, as you know, if someone's paying a peppercorn rent or paying a peppercorn price for something, it's just a token payment. It's not a serious payment. The reason it's come about is there was a time through most of the ancient world and up until the Middle Ages when peppercorns were incredibly valuable. They could not be grown and produced. They were a very rare and valuable spice. Couldn't be grown and produced in England or in Europe. So they had to be carried from the East, from the Far East. So they were carried these huge distances and were extremely valuable. There was a point in time, John, when weight for weight, peppercorns were worth about as much as gold. So you could actually make a payment in peppercorns. You could pay so many, you know, pounds of peppercorns or so many ounces of peppercorns in order to make a payment. So from that came the idea that I'm only going to charge you one peppercorn and make it a token payment. The reason it works as a token payment is it once was a real payment.
1: Okay, let's go to Pam, who's called in with one she wants you to have a look at. Pam, hello.
2: Hi, John. Kel, I'd like to know from where and when the term Molly Duker came into use.
0: Molly Duker means a left-hander, and Molly's being used as a it was an abbreviation for Margaret. So it's the idea of suggesting that Molly Dukers are a bit effeminate. You know, they're not real blokes. Real blokes are right-handed. Now, it was always silly, but it's part of the negative view of it's why Ned Flanders had to start a shop for left-handers, because left-handers are marginalised people in the world and looked down on.
1: That's right.
0: And it simply came as an insult, a way of saying, you know, you're a bit twee and a bit, you know, a bit weak and a bit feminine. So it chose a woman's name, Margaret, with the abbreviation Molly, and applied it. And Dukes, Dukes means hands, and that comes from Duke of York's, which rhymes with forks. It was rhyming slang, and your fingers are your forks. So they're your Dukes, your Duke of York's.
1: Okay, there you go, Molly Duker. I think there's a lot of different terms you use for people who are left-handers, but Molly Duker's, I think that's the most exotic of them, isn't there, Molly Duker?
0: It's a nice one.
1: Yeah, look, just for those, it's so hard to keep up with everything happening in the world. We've got our political systems in turmoil, all sorts of turmoil all around the world. In the UK, the UK Prime Minister Keir Starmer, he's a dead man walking, but they've got a system in the UK where to extract a Labour leader, they've got to go through a party vote. They've got to have it's a very complicated process. And over the last few days, for those who've been following it, someone called Wes Streeting, he's the Health Secretary, and he's been making noises about trying to tip this fellow out of the job, and people have said, well, if you're going to be serious about this, step up, quit, and try and bring it on. Well, it's happened. He's now resigned as Health Secretary, saying he's lost confidence in the Prime Minister's leadership. So these things where they start to quit and they start to walk out and they start to do the numbers, but they don't seem to have anyone to replace him with at the moment. So who knows? We'll bring you more on that in the next hour for those who are following UK politics. But essentially, it's a long death spiral of the UK Prime Minister.
0: I mean, what's really strange is that Starmer can't see it. If he saw it, he would actually go with dignity and say, no, no, no, if you're going to be like that, I'm going, you work it all out, and resign.
1: Well, you wonder if there are people around him who are maybe not telling him. I don't get it anyway.
0: He's got a character where he's extremely obstinate. So my impression is it's coming.

0: I mean, from him.
1: A politician is stubborn and obstinate and doesn't... Really? That's surprising. Yep. Really?
0: The idea of an obstinate politician amazes you, doesn't it?
1: Graham has this one where we talk about... See, I throw expressions around. He says, for instance, something peters out. So you talk about, this has been going very strong. Well, it's now petered out where... Is that the best way to put it? It's petered out. That's what he's talking about.
0: It does mean to run out.
1: Yeah,
0: it goes back to 1844. It's started off again as American slang. Mm-hmm. Now, where the Americans got it from, I don't know. One suggestion is that it comes from a French expression, which they think was a way of saying something fizzled out. So how fizzled out,
1: petered
0: out in French, I don't know, but that's the suggestion.
1: Okay. All right. Let me go to Steve, because I actually used this term earlier tonight in relation to what we're doing tonight. Steve, hello. What did you want to ask about?
2: Well, you opened a program saying open slather.
1: Yeah, open and slather.
2: And I was just wondering what the slather is.
0: Open slather started off as a slang way of talking about, again, it started in French, to slip or slide or slosh. So if you're giving someone open slather, you're basically giving them permission to slip, slide and slosh all over the place.
1: Mm.
0: So that's where it comes from. And it is one of those almost onomatopoeic words.
1: Yeah.
0: If you say slather, you think, yes, I understand. You mean slip, slop, a splash all over the place.
1: Yeah. In the same way, you talk about someone is sloshed, as in drunk.
0: Yes.
1: That's on them. You know they're
0: They're all over the place.
1: When if I say someone's hammered, everyone knows what I mean, don't they? They're hammered.
0: Yeah.
1: They've had a lot to drink. Everyone know what that means? I would have thought so. Hammered.
0: Yes.
1: I love that. The unemployment went to about the dole, D-O-L-E.
0: Yep.
1: So they talk about people being on the dole, which is the unemployment benefit, which we call now job seeker.
0: Yep.
1: So where did that come from? Is it something we use? Is it English? US?
0: Very old English. It came from a Germanic source word. It's actually related to our word deal. So it always meant dividing something up, giving something up, out. So if you go back to more than a thousand years when the Anglo-Saxons spoke Old English, that's what it meant. So a part or division of something was to deal it out or dole it out. So all the extensions of the word have come from that, and it is related to our word deal, and it comes from the same Germanic source.
1: All right. It's 26 minutes to 11. I'll take a break here. We've got just a slightly shorter version of Words and Language with Kel, but we've already gone off onto some tangents tonight, which I always enjoy. I'm actually going to ask you just a little bit of the history of this radio network shortly.
0: Oh, okay.
1: You and I were part of something that I think has been brought to the fore again today, and I think you can probably fill people in on just how big it was. But I do need to do some abduct commercials or I'll be in trouble. Blue Lagoon Beach Resort, Shelley Beach. So this is just to the north of Sydney, central coast of New South Wales, Shelley Beach. It's a beautiful spot on the central coast. Been having holidays since the 60s, this place, and hosting it. It's in bushland. The beach is there. Only holiday park on the central coast with that beachfront location. 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
1: We're talking words and language here with Kel Richards at 21 minutes to 11. 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Kel and I were just talking about, we've had 4BC's birthday last year. There was also 2CC's birthday. They're all big milestone birthdays. 2GB's big milestone 100 comes up in August. So we've been celebrating
8: this
1: birthdays.
8: This year.
1: So we've been celebrating birthdays across our network.
8: Yes, yep.
1: But I thought I'd just raise this because you and I were both working at 2GB in 1983, and they've announced today Australia's going to have a serious pitch at the America's Cup. And we've got arguably the best sailors in the world, people like Tom Slingsby, who've kind of missed out because we haven't been going, and they've been sailing other people's boats.
8: So he's
1: going to be heading up this.
0: So when did we win? It was about 40 years ago?
1: It was 83.
0: 83.
1: It was 1983.
0: So that's 43 years ago.
1: Yeah, that's right. And you know, younger people probably don't appreciate the whole country was caught up in this because the Americans had never been beaten and they'd cheated and they'd changed the rules to keep the thing. And then we'd had so many goes through the 70s. It was James Hardy went over there and it was, I think, Frank Packer.
0: Can I just say the radio coverage was really important because there was not live television coverage in those days. And there was a bloke who was in America as a correspondent for
1: John
0: TGB, John Radler. And John ended up doing a live commentary on the last race because it was very narrow. It was quite a close win in the end. And people around him who were part of the Australian crew kept shouting, "We're there, we're there, we're there." But it was really, really close. Yep. And John was the first person to use on air an expression which was common among sports broadcasters in America, but had not been heard here until 1983. John said, "It's not over till the fat lady sings."
1: That's right.
0: We have to wait until they get there.
1: And when they cross the line, he said, "Stand up, Australia! Stand up, Australia!" And that's gone into the lexicon.
0: It's been a classic piece of radio. Yeah. I worked with John some years later. He came back to Australia and he did drive time here on 2GB for some time. Lovely man, and he was a really nice bloke to work with.
1: Yes, he was. He was a long-standing reporter in the United States. But I just wanted to mention it because people of a certain vintage remember it, but the whole country was up all night listening to what was going on. And the fact that we have the... It's annoyed me because I know nothing about sailing, but I do know we've got the best sailors in the world with those innate skills to pick wind shifts, and to have them involved with an Australian crew, I think that's fantastic. So
0: let's wait and see if we can do it again.
1: I hope so. All right, let me go through here if we can. Someone's suggesting Peter Doubt could have come from putting. A putter.
0: No, it definitely comes from a French word, sorry.
1: Yep.
0: And for some reason, the lexicographer thinks it's related to the word saltpeter. But I presume that's to do with the chemistry of saltpeter and how that particular salt behaves. Mm-hmm. And it's chemistry, and it's beyond me.
1: Yep. Touch wood, the old thing where you say, you know, I touch wood, and you go like that, and you hit your head.
0: It goes back to an ancient superstition, very old superstition, that there were spirits that dwelt in trees, pre-Christian superstition. The Greeks called the spirits that lived in trees dryads, is what they called them. So the idea was if you touch a tree, then you are getting the spirit's blessing on what it is you want to do. Hence, people, you know, will touch something which is wood or tap their forehead on the, you know, the joking suggestion they have a wooden head.
1: Yep. Interesting. All right. So, and look, there's so many coming. Oh, I can't believe it. So, this comes up, I reckon, every 3 months, and I always forget which way it is. So it's from one of our regulars, Roz, and it's to the south. It's for the south of Sydney, and it's Jervis Bay.
0: Yes. Okay. The English pronunciation is Jarvis. Mm. When the Navy set up a major base there, they asked for the pronunciation to become Jervis because I gather that it was named after a British admiral and he pronounced his name Jervis, which the Navy knew, and therefore they wanted his pronunciation to apply. Mm. But Jarvis is more common for that name in England.
1: Yeah. So, because every time it comes up, I get people, I just say Jervis Bay.
0: Yeah.
1: That's what I say.
0: You and I grew up saying Jervis Bay.
1: I did say that.
0: And I always say Jervis Bay.
1: I don't think it necessarily matter if anyone...
0: Well, you might be court-martialed by the Navy, that's all.
1: All right, okay, fine. Fantastic. Oh, now, we were talking about boondoggles.
0: Yes.
1: And one of those other wonderful expressions is pork barrelling, where, you know, we have, you're pouring money into the seats where you think you're going to win
0: votes. The story is it comes from the 1830s in America, and it comes from the idea of someone at a backwoods polling booth who's a candidate standing there with a barrel of salted pork, giving out free handouts of salted pork to voters as they go in to vote in order to purchase their vote. The interesting thing is it never happened. It only turned up in a comic short story, a funny short story, written in the style we'd now associate with someone like Mark Twain. Mm. It was a funny short story published in a newspaper in America in about 1834. And for some reason, the short story caught on and the idea caught on, and so the expression pork barrelling was coined to describe something which had never actually happened.
1: Yeah. But see, this is again, in some this is just another example of pork barrelling. They're pouring all this money into this seat.
0: Yep.
1: Someone would be entitled, like Dylan's 2021. Is that right, Dylan? I hate to use you as my... But Dylan would be entitled to go, well, what does that mean? I mean, have you heard that expression? You know what pork barrelling is, where they're trying to buy votes and pour all this money into a seat. But if you could be entitled to say, well, I've never heard that expression. What does it mean?
0: Sooner or later, everyone learns it the way we learned it, from the context.
1: Yeah.
0: And we didn't know when we were young. Yeah. And the story I've just told you, not a lot of people know, but that is the origin of it.
1: I'd never heard that one. That's why things like grandfathering, which you use them all the time, I'm still trying to think of my replacement for it. I mightn't have it tonight. I'm looking at some of the ones you've had. So much stuff comes in, of course, through your website and correspondence we have from listeners. I like dumbbell. It's just that old-fashioned, this bloke's a dumbbell. I love dumbbell, which is, well, I know what a dumbbell is at the gym.
0: Well, it's a short bar with a couple
1: of
0: weights at the end and used in exercises. They are so named because originally, I mean, the name goes back to 1688, so it's very old. Mm. And when they first appeared, they were thought to be, the weights at the end were thought to look like bells. Mm. But they were called dumbbells because the bells did not ring. they did not make a noise, therefore they were dumb. And then, so that's the way it began. Around about 1918, in America, we're back to America again,
1: yeah.
0: Simply because of the fact that the word dumb is used for people who are a bit stupid in America, they picked it up and they started calling people who were stupid dumbbells.
1: Yeah.
0: But it started off naming the exercise implement, and the exercise implement was a bell that was silent and never rang.
1: It's an interesting thing because you look at the – if you call someone a dumbbell, it's kind of you're doing it in a kind of a benign way.
0: Jocular way. Whereas, you're being whimsical about it, not serious.
1: Yeah, you say, you're a moron. Now, that's pretty definitive, I would have thought. You're a fool.
0: There are safe words like you're a goose or you're a dumbbell, which aren't as strong or as offensive as that. And it's one of that group of words.
1: Yeah, and we have gone through this a few times where – goose becomes pejorative. Goose. We've had people debate dog. Why is someone a dog when dogs are beautiful? So it just becomes. Then there's this other one, dead as a doornail. So you say, dead as a doornail.
0: Yep.
1: And then you think, what is that? What is a doornail and why is doornail different to a nail anywhere else?
0: Well, the expression almost certainly exists because of the alliteration, the two Ds, dead and doornail. People could have said as dead as a nail. But there is a theory that if you imagine those old-time doors, Middle Ages, big, heavy wooden doors with huge nails hammered through them, a bit like spikes, and when they were hammered through to the other side, the end of it was hammered over flat into the timber. Those nails became dead. You could no longer pull them out and reuse them.
1: Oh, right.
0: So they were dead nails. So dead as a doornail does make sense.
1: Very good. I know you. Natasha sent you a note about my youngest daughter, 14 now, says anyways as opposed to anyway. So they go anyway, and she's anyways.
0: Yeah.
1: Thoughts?
0: Yep. It is actually listed in the Oxford.
1: Oh, no.
0: Yeah, it's really there.
1: Poor Natasha.
0: They say, the Oxford says, it's a colloquial or, quote, informal version of anyway. Its use can be traced back through the centuries to Middle English. These days it's most commonly what Oxford calls a regional use. And particularly original use in the United States. In other words, it's one of these things which makes you sound illiterate. So you wouldn't use it these days. There was a time in Middle English when it would have been thought to be correct English. That has long ceased to be the case. It sounds wrong, and if you don't want to be thought of as having a low IQ and be badly educated, you don't do it these days.
1: Very good, very good. And this is in the spirit of this segment. So Greg was saying successive and consecutive. So successive and consecutive, are they interchangeable or is there a subtle difference there?
0: It's very subtle. They are very, very close in meaning. Successive basically means one coming after the other, while consecutive means following continuously. So you can see the meanings are really, really close. Now, perhaps, and this is me just saying perhaps successive implies a series of separate items, while consecutive suggests something a bit more continuous and closely related. But I say perhaps because they are so close in meaning that it's really hard to distinguish between them.
1: Hmm. Okay, and this one from Anne, gag, as in it's a gag as opposed to a joke.
0: Why do we call jokes gags?
1: Yeah. So while you're having a look at that, I just Thursday nights we do try and ease ourselves into the weekend because it's our last night of the week. We do have to dive back into the politics in the next hour, but I do want to raise one with you, Kel, in a moment. I'm selling shivers up the spine if you think about it.
0: Right. Okay.
1: No, it goes to the core debate over the last 2 days. So. If do you say, well, when I said that, I was wrong, and now I've changed my mind, or do you say we've changed our position? the subtlety of saying, we've changed our position.
0: Yeah. Okay. There are political ramifications which are not part of the language. In terms of a language, basically all they're saying is, we've changed our minds. To say we've changed our position is the same as saying I've changed my mind.
1: Yep.
0: That's all it is.
1: Yep.
0: It's a slightly inflated word. It sounds like someone who's talking as if they're a management person. It's corporate talk. Yeah. It's really in that sense, I dislike it intensely, I'd rather plainer language was used. But it basically says, we promised you we wouldn't do this, and we've changed, so there you are, put up with it.
1: I want to pass that a bit, but we'll do it after the break, because it's an interesting one, because you can imagine they would have workshopped what they're going to say and what phrase they're going to use. And they were, should we say we're sorry? Should we say we've changed our mind? They would have gone through all of the different terms. So I want to run a couple past you if I can. We can pretend we're sitting in the room advising.
0: Okay.
1: At 10 to 11 here on this Thursday.
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1: 6 to 11. Look, it's been a very busy night. We've only a few minutes left here, but Kel and I were just talking about if you're going to do a 180, because people often say 360, which means you come back to the same position. If you're going to do a 180 on something, how do you then explain it? This week they're saying, well, we've changed our position.
0: It depends on the context. I mean, in a business office or in a sporting club or something, you'd simply talk about changing your opinion. I'm sorry, I've thought about this and I think I was wrong and I now think that. The problem is in a political context, it becomes harder if you used it in a campaign.
1: Yep.
0: If it wasn't in a campaign, if early in your government you think, oh, this is a good idea, and later change your mind, it doesn't matter. But if you say it in a campaign as a promise, then you're putting yourself in a different position. Mm. So John Howard recognised this, and he said he changed his mind about GST, And he said, I'll take it to the next election,
1: yep,
0: and you can decide.
1: Yep.
0: So the problem that the Prime Minister and Jim Chalmers have is they actually have a mandate not to change negative gearing, not to change the capital gains tax. They have no mandate, yep, to change it. So the problem is not changing your mind. The problem is actually going to an election with the opposite point of view.
1: Yeah.
0: That's really, really hard to get out of.
1: Yeah.
0: And even people who think it's a good change can see that they don't look good.
1: Of course. And it's interesting because I know that John Howard said GST's, I think, dead and buried and won't be happening, but everyone knew he'd always, well, most of the politicians in Canberra always believed the GST was a good idea, but he then said, well, look, I'm going to take it to the people and put it to an election, and that's what you do. You take it to the people and put it to an election, and that's always now been the mantra. If you're going to do something like this, and even that's the
0: right.
1: Problem. Yes.
0: And if you put the opposite point of view at an election, and then you know switch, as you said, 180 degrees, you've got a problem. You've got a credibility problem. So it's a dangerous thing to do. It'll be interesting to see how it pans out.
1: Yeah.
0: They're counting on the fact that there is no opposition. There's just a fractured opposition,
1: and
0: they'll get away with
1: the
0: it.
1: The problem, as we heard earlier, is that that One Nation's coming in there and saying, hey, that's all our policies. So that's the difficulty they've got, is that Barnaby and Pauline say, well, they're our policies. So we'll see how this pans out over the next few days. Kel, it's been a shortened version tonight. We've had a lot of news we've had to get through. I think we've covered some really interesting subjects.
0: We have, actually, in a short space of time, covered a lot.
1: All right, so you and I are doing this again next week.
0: We will. Next
1: anything
0: week.
1: You want to ask Kel or argue with him about, please shoot it through via that fantastic website, auswords.com.au, and we will talk again next week.
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1: It's a Thursday night. A lot happening on the political front. We'll just bring you a wrap-up of all the reaction to Angus Taylor's response to the budget after this.
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24: Good evening, I'm Alex Riddell. The opposition has confirmed 17 welfare benefits will be restricted to Australian citizens. Liberal leader Angus Taylor has made the announcement as part of his budget reply speech. It would mean permanent residents waiting to become citizens would not be eligible for payments except healthcare. Mr. Taylor has told Parliament the changes would save the budget billions of dollars.
25: I announce that a coalition government will reserve the NDIS and 17 different welfare programs, including JobSeeker, Youth Allowance and the Family Tax Benefit, for Australian citizens only, and save taxpayers billions.
24: The opposition has also announced a plan to index tax brackets to inflation in a bid to give workers more money in their pocket. A future generation fund would also be established to help pay down the nation's debt and improve infrastructure, especially in the regions. A doctor has been charged with assaulting multiple patients over almost 40 years at his Sydney practice. The 70-year-old was taken into custody following a search of his practice at Waterloo. It's alleged he sexually assaulted four patients between November 1998 and March this year. A 14-year-old girl has walked free from 109 charges following a two-month crime spree in Melbourne. The charges were dropped because of her age. She was 13 at the time, and police were unable to prove that she knew what she was doing was wrong. Former Victorian Magistrate Tony Parsons says she will not be granted the benefit of the doubt if she offends again.
26: Once they hit 14, then they're treated by the criminal law as normal people. They don't get the benefit of that.
24: WA police are continuing to investigate after the suspicious death of a woman in Perth North. It's believed a man left the woman's body with paramedics in Joondalup before taking off. Police took a 35-year-old man into custody for questioning. After searching his home, they've charged him with several drug and weapon-related offences. No charges have been laid in connection to the woman's death. Master Builders Queensland report the state is facing an annual shortfall of 19,000 construction workers. The industry say they need to hone their focus on recruiting apprentices and retaining workers. Deputy Chief Executive Michael Hopkins says builders are also under further strain from surging fuel prices.
27: That really has hit the building and construction industry hard, because it means not only is transport costs higher, many of the building products themselves actually cost higher. And we know in an industry where we work under fixed price contracts, builders can't really pass those costs on. So their margins are being squeezed at the moment, and they're already working on very small margins.
24: In finance, one Australian dollar is buying 72 US cents.
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24: In the AFL, Geelong have had a 41-point win over Brisbane at the Gabba. The Cats, 17-15-117 to Brisbane's 11-10-76 in the grand final rematch. Sean Manor with five goals for the Cats. The Blues have won the 2026 Women's State of Origin Series after a 14-10 win over Queensland at Suncorp Stadium. Tegan Berry and Jessie Southwell produced a pair of try-saving tackles to help New South Wales claim the series. Master coach Wayne Bennett is throwing his support behind the intimidating Campbell Graham for a State of Origin call-up. Graham is one of the contenders for a Blues wing spot in the series opener. And months after becoming an Australian citizen, American-born Bryce Cotton will make his Boomers debut. That's the latest in news and sport.
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24: Partly cloudy across Brisbane this evening with showers getting down to 15 degrees overnight. Showers continuing tomorrow, most likely in the morning, reaching a top of 24 degrees in the city, the same on the Bayside, and 25 degrees in Ipswich. Looking ahead, high chance of showers on Saturday, most likely in the afternoon, top of 25. On Moreton Bay, southeasterly winds 15 to 20 knots, seas around a metre.

0: 7 minutes past 11, it is here on this Thursday night. Of course, we had the Women's Origin earlier tonight, game two, with New South Wales leading Queensland 14 points to 10. Very, very tight finish it was. So New South Wales taking the series. There is a third game to go. We'll bring you that game. And because it was on air with the continuous call team from 7:30, we're on air from 9:30. So we're going to bring you just right now, just a little wrap-up of what Angus Taylor did earlier tonight, because, of course, 2 days after the budget, the opposition leader produces the budget speech in reply, and 2 years out from an election, Angus Taylor's laid down some pretty significant changes that he would undertake if he wins the election. And much of what he's talking about echoes what we've been hearing from One Nation, remembering that in the latest polls, and you talk about the by-election, you talk about the latest opinion poll that lobbed earlier today, that One Nation's actually doubling the coalition's vote, the primary vote. That's on the Morgan poll tonight and the primary votes in that Farrah by-election. So in that speech, it's a fairly lengthy speech, it's being reported, and I'll do the front pages tomorrow, but there was a few highlights I just wanted to bring you. This is him talking about the spending, and obviously the very high spending in the budget.
1: Intergenerational theft isn't caused by older Australians. It's been caused by the Albanese government. Labor's reckless spending will soon see our country with $1 trillion of debt. The only way to get debt down is to throw out this bad government. Now, to know a fairer, freer and better Australia, we also need something that's been missing for too long. And that's honesty. Honesty about what's holding Australia back and leaving Australians behind.
0: So that's some of what he had to say. That was the broader brush. And then he talked about mass migration, as he calls it, the high levels of migration, of course, which surged after the pandemic, got as high as 550,000 net overseas migrations, running at about 306,000 at the moment. And so this is what he had to say about that. This was flagged
1: earlier today. Mass migration is changing Australia for the worse. The number of people coming in far exceeds the number of houses built. Consequently, the great Australian dream of home ownership is vanishing for old and new Australians alike. Across its two terms, Labor will have brought in 2 million people. That includes 90,000 more than planned in the next 2 years. By inviting in too many people too quickly, we've also seen some come with the wrong values. People who don't want to join and embrace Australia, but people who want to change Australia to suit them. We saw this with the Bondi tragedy, inspired by radical and violent Islam.
0: That's some of what he had to say. He also talked about setting caps on the number of people coming into the country. So each year they'll look at how many houses are available, new houses, and that would then inform the minister as to what the cap would be on net overseas migration. The difficulty is, and we'll probably talk about this next week, it is very complicated and the system's just right out of whack. We've gone through this. There are all sorts of working visas. People from the UK under 35 can come in on a working visa. That was expanded post the pandemic by the Morrison government. And so a lot of people coming from the UK, people coming from New Zealand, these are the working visas where a lot of these are uncapped. There's no cap on the numbers there. And then you've got student visas coming in as well. And then you've got the skills component as well. So there's a range of visas. And then you've got, so they're talking about getting it down to maybe 160,000, but saying maybe getting it even lower. And One Nation is talking about 130,000. I'll get One Nation's response in a moment, but he did have essentially a pitch, because much of this is trying to get the One Nation voters, who were coalition voters, to think again and perhaps look back and come back to the Liberal Party. That's what he had to say there.
1: This government is funding welfare for non-citizens as soon as they arrive on our soil. Yet it has cut the private health insurance rebate for Australians over 65, and slashed $600 million for our veterans. Labor puts Australians second, whereas the Coalition will always put Australians first. Yeah. Tonight, I announce that a Coalition government will reserve the NDIS and 17 different welfare programs, including JobSeeker, Youth Allowance and the Family Tax Benefit, for Australian citizens only, and save taxpayers billions. My message is this. If you commit to Australia, Australia will commit to you. After all, the taxes paid by hardworking Australians should support Australians. But with the policies I've announced tonight and the vision I've outlined, I hope you can begin to believe again. Believe in our promise of better government. Believe in the prospect of a fairer, freer, and better Australia. That Australia is worth fighting for now more than ever. And the fight starts tonight.
0: So a lot of that speech is aimed at the people who've moved from the coalition and are now voting or saying they're going to vote for One Nation. So the One Nation response to it was illustrative because Barnaby Joyce, he appeared on 7:30 Report. Here's how he put it in his own colourful way.
2: Well, I think they should acknowledge One Nation policies past, present and emerging. It's very important, and I'd like to thank them for basically reading off the One Nation script. Look, it was I never run a person to the dirt, you know. It was a fair effort, and obviously it's game on, isn't it? And that's what this is about. Politics is game on.
0: Yeah, and Pauline Hanson gave a short and sharp retort as well.
3: The difference is that Angus Taylor has no vision for the future, and that's why he's picking up One Nation's policies. I'm the only one that's been speaking about vision for the future. I have been consistent for the past 30 years.
0: Yep. So I've got a message here. Someone's saying they're returning to their core values. Could be said One Nation has similar values to the Liberal Party. But the point there is that if people are embracing One Nation, they're embracing Barnaby Joyce, they're embracing Pauline Hanson. So the message from them is, well, these are our ideas, stick with us. So Angus Taylor's got to convince them, well, actually you're better off coming across the other way. So that's one fight that he's having. And on the other side, he's got the argument against the government. So the next few months are going to be fascinating, and all of that has kicked off tonight. 11:15 now.

0: Yeah, I haven't got the front page of the Courier Mail tonight this early, but I do know they're going to be obviously giving a very big kick along to Magic Round and the Women's Origin last night. There's also a story for those of you in Queensland, in far north Queensland. There was a horrific bus crash. This was on the Bruce Highway. This is on far north Queensland, happened this afternoon. It was a coach service operated by a Flicks bus partner, and it rolled, left the road, and rolled onto its side. 29 people on board. Obviously, quite a few people would have been injured, but one passenger's died. Others have been injured, and so that sounds like a horrific crash. You'll hear more about that one tomorrow. The Telegraph in Sydney, they're continuing the campaign against the changes to negative gearing capital gains tax. They've done some numbers showing that mum and dad investors in Western Sydney will be some of the hardest hit by the budget changes. It says 74% of landlords in the city's major growth corridors use negative gearing. And experts say suburban battlers are being deprived of future foothold on the property ladder. So it says, Jim Wax, the West's budget hammers suburban battlers. They've exhumed Reg Reagan for a preview of Magic Round. He's there. So that's there on the front page of the Telegraph. Sydney Morning Herald, they're detailing what are some quite sweeping powers the minister's going to have, the health minister, to try and rain down the spending on the National Disability Insurance Scheme. It says the minister will have sweeping powers to make mass cuts to budgets or therapies and enable automated decision-making to try and cut spending by $38 billion over the next 4 years. This is the NDIS, and there was a bill introduced into the parliament today requiring people to have exhausted all other treatment options before they're considered permanently impaired to enter the scheme. So these are some of the tough measures that are coming in to try and pull the spending back. That's going to be fascinating to see how that pans out in the days ahead. They've got a preview also of the tax fight with Anthony Albanese. Personally insisted on protecting existing negative gearing investors. A change critics say will entrench asset owners' wealth as the opposition pledges a tax-back guarantee for voters. That's the way they're marketing. The change that they're proposing, quite a radical change, that is tax indexation. So the tax scales are going to be indexed according to inflation, and they're going to phase that in over 4 years. I'll give you the detail of that shortly. It's on the front page of The Australian. But I do want to bring you this one. This is the Melbourne Age newspaper, because we know the Victorian government is on the nose, and they've got scandals everywhere. Now, Nick McKenzie and Lachlan Abbott have this story. They've been doing this ongoing investigation of the construction sector in Victoria. So listen to this. It says a company that secured huge contracts as the leading women-led supplier of female workers on Labor's Big Build, that's what they call it there, is owned by a serial male domestic violence abuser, was managed by a male drug trafficker, also accused of family violence with deep links to bikies and violent criminals. Now, they talk about this this company called, it's a labour hire company, Women in Construction, supplying female workers, up to 250 workers on multiple big build rail and road projects. They generate an estimated $2.5 million a week. They've got lots of endorsements from various organisations about women and equity and all the rest of that. This is Women in Construction. This is the policy. It's got the backing and input of the CFMEU and other contractors. But a major investigation done by The Age says Women in Construction was used as a vehicle for underworld figures and bikies to place their relatives, friends and associates on big build products, with the firm even taking directives to employ select staff from bikie gang leaders with violent reputations. Firm separately engaged with gangland veteran Mick Gatto to try and win contracts from a big build subcontractor. So they're saying, owned by a serial male domestic violence abuser, managed by a male drug trafficker. And you just wonder, these stories come out every week. Will it make a difference? Let's wait and see. That one's on the front page of The Age. And the Australian newspaper talks about the tax cut war because Angus Taylor has talked about tax indexation that will come in from 28-29, the bottom two tax rates. So as your wages go up, inflation goes up, you move up into a higher tax scale. They're going to index the bottom two tax scales. So they'll be indexed to inflation initially, the bottom two. And so 85% of workers, they'll get about $250 in tax break that first year, but then it'll be $1,000 over the first 4 years, and then they pledge to index all the tax scales ultimately. It costs costs a lot of money because it means that governments don't get as much tax, so they then have to find savings elsewhere and trim their cloth to work out how they live on what they can pull through the door. And in the past, when tax indexation has been proposed, it's usually proposed in concert with a broadening of the GST and lowering of income tax rates overall. It is going to be a fascinating conversation. You heard earlier that in certainly the terms of immigration, One Nation's saying, well, that's our policies. And I think One Nation, if you look at their, and there's not a huge amount of detail, but they have pledged to cut income tax, and quite a few of the other economic changes that have been outlined by the coalition are actually mirrored in the One Nation policy. So they are getting closer and closer together. Question is are they going to get really close? We'll see in the days ahead. And again, the Financial Review, having covered the Taylor bid to rebuild the tax system and overhaul it. It's a very ambitious plan. They also have this one from Philip Khoury. Cost of running the Albanese government's public service has blown out by nearly $20 billion over the next 4 years. And the number of bureaucrats will continue to rise next year despite departments handing out thousands of voluntary redundancies. The cost overrun in the public sector chews up more than half of the nearly $38 billion savings the government expects to achieve from its changes to the NDIS. So they might save nearly $40 billion if they go ahead with what they've planned from the NDIS, but half of that's going to be taken up with a nearly $20 billion blowout in the public service. So that's the front page of the Financial Review. So some fascinating stuff there. Let's see how the next day pans out and how people react, particularly to the events in Parliament tonight. 22 past 11 is the time right now.
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3: 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I really do. You're there for the people. And what do all these corporate supermarkets do when they have problems? They get together, and they look at what the problems are, and they fix it. And there just doesn't seem to be that sort of accountability for politicians.
1: Drive with Gary Hardgrave on 4BC.
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19: symptoms.
0: 25 and a half minutes so past 11. We mentioned, for those political pharmacy, nerds, the slow... Slow end of Keir Starmer's continuing, the Prime Minister there.

0: In our time, it's only about 5 hours away now, so we are counting down. It's going to be happening 9 p.m. local time, as you say, 5 a.m. tomorrow, your time. And this is the second semi-final for the 70th Eurovision Song Contest, as you say, being held here in beautiful Vienna in Austria. Our very own Delta Goodrum representing Australia. She is representing us with her new track, Eclipse. It's an absolute tune, John. It's very, very catchy. And she will be going up against 14 other countries in this second semi-final. Now, the top 10 will... if she places in the top 10, she gets through to the grand final, which is on Saturday. So we've got our fingers crossed for that, John. It's going to be quite a show. We did catch up with her to see how it was all going. And she said the rehearsals are good. The smoke machine was... firing on all cylinders by the sounds of it. So she's asked for that to be turned down slightly. But other than that, it's all looking fantastic. And, yeah, we wait to see how she goes in this second semi-final tonight.
1: I mean, I don't know what the vibe is, because it's always funny watching different countries, and you know that if there's a country that doesn't like another country, they won't vote for them and all of that, but everyone loves us. So is there any mood, any betting, any idea of where she might stand?
0: Oh, I mean, the reception's been pretty good. I've just been sort of looking at all the commentators online, and there are people across the world saying, you know, we think Australia should win. So that's very, very exciting. But we obviously don't want to get ahead of ourselves. Now, Australians can't vote for Delta. This is all part of the Eurovision rules, of course. You're not allowed to vote for your own country. But, you know, if you've got any relatives overseas, John, they're allowed to vote for her. So she's sort of put a call out, you know, to any Aussies with their overseas relatives. You know, they can vote for her. And she's number 11 in the second semi-final.
1: Okay, well, that's tomorrow morning. We'll watch your reports on this, Hannah. You're obviously going to be watching it very closely. And so if we win... we host it, and then we have to scramble to see who actually hosts it. That could be fun too, couldn't it? Dear me.
0: Could you imagine we'd have to get all the Europeans to Australia? I don't know how they'd feel about that.
1: Oh, I think they'd like it. Hannah, thank you so much. We'll see your reports tomorrow. Thank you. Hannah Sinclair there Vienna. This occurred to me. Imagine if we won it. Could you imagine the mindless, oh, my city's better than yours. Oh, we should be hosting it. Could you just imagine that?
2: It would be amazing to have, hello John, it would be amazing to have the European Song Contest,
1: the European
2: Song Contest in Australia.
1: Because we would host it, wouldn't we? I mean, because
2: maybe the winning country.
1: Because we are part of it. I guess maybe there's
2: We're not actually part of Europe, no.
1: Yeah, but maybe there's some condition under which if we win it, we don't get to host it. But anyway,
2: it's like the Olympics all over again.
1: Yeah, it could be, exactly. All right, now, of course, we've got... paranormal.
2: Yeah.
1: Does this qualify as paranormal? Because it's a cartoon. So would you think like Frankenstein's monster, all that stuff, is that paranormal? Or
2: could be.
1: I think it kind of, could you remember this? Have a listen.
3: On top of Old Horror Hill, in a secret laboratory, Professor Weirdo and Count Kook were in their monstrous glory. 6 drops of the essence of terror, 5 drops of sinister sauce.
4: When the stirring's done, may I lick the spoon?
3: Of course, of course. Now for the tincture of tenderness, but I must use only a touch. For without a touch of tenderness, it might destroy me. Looks too much. Better hold your breath, it's starting to tick.
4: Better hold my hand, I'm feeling sick.
5: Hello, Dad.
3: What have I done?
5: I'm Milton, your brand new son.
1: Yes, it was. The idea was he put too much tenderness in the formula, and so Milton the monster was actually this kind, dopey, almost like a Gomer Pyle style monster.
2: Right.
1: You don't remember that?
2: No, I don't. No.
1: But I just thought it was a nice entree to
2: Paranormal Friday.
1: Paranormal.
2: Well, you know what? Between the two of us, we could be Professor Weirdo and Count Kook.
1: Possibly, yeah, Count Kook.
2: Okay, tonight, it's because last week we talked about ghosts and we got so many people ringing up going, can you do more ghost stuff? So tonight we will. We're going to do Paranormal Friday, ghost hunts, and we're going to talk about all kinds of ghostly apparitions and things like that. So I know you'd like that, John.
1: You know how you actually get a ghost?
2: I'm not doing a Ouija board.
1: No, I'm serious. No, don't. Not the Ouija board. You and Sam, what you need to do late at night, get yourself, get one of those clay
2: Oh, I wondered where you were going with
1: this.
2: Yeah.
1: And then the ghost will appear.

0: right. I'll be playing the part of Patrick Swayze.
1: That's right.
0: Okay. Tonight, our Peeping Tom is, I don't want to make fun of your favourite film, our Peeping Tom is Will Anderson, and we're going to talk about the Gruen Factor.
1: Wow, okay, yep. Very good.
0: And right. Also, Behind the Song, which is the segment that we do, we're going to speak to Shane Howard about the Goanna song.
1: Wow, okay,
0: Solid
1: very
0: Rock.
1: Good.
0: And you'll be very excited about this. I'm also going to speak to a professor in robotics, because on Sunday in Brisbane, they're going to have, they're entering a robot in a fun run that they've built to see how it goes.
1: Mm.
0: So that's going to be really fun.
1: Very
0: and interesting.
1: Good.
0: Yeah.
1: Right.
0: So a lot going on.
1: So much coming up. All right, I'm looking forward to that. That's Paranormal Friday.
0: Yep.
1: Coming up, and then I'll talk to you next week, will I?
0: I look forward to that.
1: So. There he is, the great Phil O'Neill.
0: Go the Dragons.
1: Provided he survives Paranormal Friday at 28 to 12.
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0: Every Thursday, we have a little consult with my friend Dr. Ross Walker ahead of his show coming up this weekend, Healthy Living. Ross, good evening.
1: John, lovely to talk to you, mate.
0: Now, let's kick off with a few things. This is obviously the ongoing question of Alzheimer's, dementia, these conditions that we're dealing with. And so you've got something on that in relation to diabetes and diet as well?
1: We're calling Alzheimer's disease type 3 diabetes. And the reason is there's a very strong link between obesity and Alzheimer's disease. And they've done a lot of work on this now to find that there's a common link between all of this. These little things in every cell called the mitochondria. Now, the mitochondria are there to produce energy. So if you don't have energy, nothing moves. You don't have energy in your car, the car doesn't move. We don't have the sun, the world doesn't exist. And we need mitochondria to create energy in our body. And what they're finding out is that people with obesity damage their mitochondria, so they don't produce as good energy, and that then damages the brain because they're not getting the right energy in the brain. So that's the thing we're talking about now, is the brain also becomes insulin resistant, like all type 2 diabetics are insulin resistant, and the brain needs a certain amount of insulin for it to work properly. So I'll be talking about all this stuff and also bringing in the fact that we've been told for so long, John, we shouldn't eat eggs, we should eat eggs, we shouldn't eat cheese, we should eat cheese. Two big studies have come out in the last week. One showed 40,000 people tracked over 15 years, those who had at least 5 eggs a week had about a 27% reduction in Alzheimer's disease. And that's because especially the yolk of the egg has a thing called choline that's very good for the brain. Also has stuff called lutein and zeaxanthin, also good for the brain. And another study a few weeks ago, 28,000 people over 25 years, those who had about 50 grams or a couple of pieces of full-fat cheese a day had a significant reduction in dementia. So when I hear all these people talk about, Alzheimer's disease is just bad luck and there's nothing you can do about it, yes, there is a gene called ApoE4 that gives you a marked increased risk for Alzheimer's disease. So, for example, Chris Hemsworth has 2 copies of this ApoE4 gene, and he's doing something really important about it to make sure he doesn't get dementia as he gets older. And that's the thing. You find out early and you do all the preventative stuff to make sure you don't get the problem.
0: All the things you need. Now, omega-3 supplements and a link to cognitive decline, what is this?
1: A bit like we were just talking about. The really bad study came out in the Journal of Prevention of Alzheimer's Disease suggesting that omega-3 supplements led to faster cognitive decline over 5 years. But there's a thing called reverse causation, John, which is where people who are thinking that they're losing their cognitive skills start doing things like taking omega-3 supplements. So it's not the fact that the omega-3 supplements are causing the problem. It's the other way around. It's the fact that you feel that you're not as sharp and you think, well, what can I do to try and reverse that? And people have heard that omega-3s are very good for the brain, which I believe they are. So I'll be refuting this study on Sunday night.
0: Looking forward to that. Now, just broadly, how we track what's happening with our bodies, and we're talking about wearables. So this would be the things we have, what, Apple Watches, all the little things we have? Is that what we're talking about here?
1: Well, sort of. I'm talking about the benefits of Apple Watches, the Fitbit, and even this thing called continuous glucose monitoring, where you can measure your sugar all throughout the day, and the app talks to your mobile phone. But this is a real breakthrough out of the University of Singapore, Seoul National University, and University of Tokyo, where they've now developed this skin ECG. So it's a little patch you put over the skin. You don't need batteries, you don't need phones, and it basically can record a continuous ECG. So we're just moving into the era of continual monitoring of many things. Now, again, I always say we should be smelling the roses, not analysing them, but it is important in many cases to use some sort of self-monitoring so you know what's going on. So I tell a lot of my patients, get yourself a blood pressure machine and a couple of times a week check your blood pressure. And it's good if you're a diabetic to have this continuous glucose monitoring. But if you're getting palpitations or some cardiac issues, I think this new skin ECG is going to be a big deal.
0: Yeah. I don't know what you've done to me, because a moment ago I was just thinking, should I say, well, you just told us that yolks are good for you, so how about a couple from you?
1: Now,
0: don't tell me you were going to go down that path yourself, were you? Were you tempted?
1: Well, look, John, I like to tell a good yoke, but that's all right with me. But anyhow, let's But, John, just you would know this, because I know you're a committed carnivore like me, but that moment when your steak is on the grill and you can already feel your mouth watering, I wonder if vegans feel the same when they're mowing the lawn.
0: It's not bad, actually. Yeah. What else?
1: And also, John, during labour, the pain is so great that a woman can almost imagine what a man feels like when he has a cold.
0: I'm not going to say a word. Now, this next one is EBV. What are we talking about here?
1: EBV is Epstein-Barr virus, the virus that causes glandular fever. And there's a link that's now been discovered between having this Epstein-Barr virus and multiple sclerosis. Now, the problem with that argument is that well over 90% of us were infected with EBV when we were younger, and not 90% of us have multiple sclerosis. But this study has shown, in a study, this is 617,000 people, has shown that those who have a particular genetic abnormality, so there are these 39 regions of the genome, if they have abnormalities, mutations in this, and they get exposed to EBV, they have a marked increased risk for multiple sclerosis. Now, why that's important is because then we can lead to specific immunotherapy that can treat the early signs of multiple sclerosis. So I think this is a reasonable breakthrough.
0: Okay. And look, inflammatory colitis, this is something probably more widespread than we realise. And from my knowledge of people who've had it, it can be really debilitating.
1: Oh, absolutely. And the two big ones that get all the attention are Crohn's disease and ulcerative colitis, so what we call inflammatory bowel disease. And they're very well recognised and often spoken about. But I'm talking on Sunday night about the third form of inflammatory colitis that hardly everyone talks about, because it's called microscopic colitis. So when you have a colonoscopy or a sigmoidoscopy and you look in, the bowel looks normal. But when you biopsy it, you see these little microscopic cells of inflammation, and it typically occurs in people over the age of 60, especially in women who have it three times more than men, and they just get this dreadful debilitating diarrhea, and they're told they have just irritable bowel syndrome, but they don't, and there are things you can do about it. But again, I'll be talking about that on Sunday night.
0: Okay, feedback line. Oh, hang on. Oh, they were saying, don't encourage him. No, I am encouraging him. We do it every week. What have you got to finish?
1: Well, I've got two, but I've got one for you and I, John. Look, I just hate it when I see some old person and then realise we went to school together.
0: Yeah, good.
1: And look, John, stop blaming yourself and others. Learn feng shui and blame the furniture.
0: Oh. All right, there's so much more where that came from. Healthy living, Sunday night across the country. And Ross, you and I'll talk again next week. Thank you.
1: Great to talk to you, mate.
0: Dr. Ross Walker there, 17 to 12 now.
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0: Cruising and Travel, we do it, of course, every Thursday night with Richard Davey. Richard, good evening once again.
21: Good evening, John.
0: Let's just kick off with what ships you can see, Sydney, Brisbane.
21: Yeah, the normal Friday in Brisbane, we've got Encounter sailing on a three-night cruise to nowhere. She comes back on Monday and she'll be sailing on a 12-nighter to Vanuatu, New Caledonia and Fiji. Usually at this time of year we say that they're sold out, but for some reason there's good availability for this cruise right now. So if you want to have an early winter getaway, that's the way to go. In Sydney on Saturday, Adventure will be sailing and also Splendour sails on Wednesday. This time of year, you know, both those ships are in Sydney Cove. And this time of year, there's a lot of days and nights when Vivid, of course, takes over and the Sydney Cove passenger terminal is well utilised for functions and viewing. It's a great place, of course, to see our winter festival of light.
0: Okay, now all the things that are happening in the Middle East at the moment, of course, we've now got people who are, you're saying they're sneaking through the United Arab Emirates where it's on the do not travel list. What's happened here?
21: Yeah, so the Emirates and, of course, neighbouring Qatar and certain other countries are on the do not travel list. Oman is not, and Saudi Arabia is not, even though they're not far away. But this is the thing. And if you want to travel there, you must know that it is our government's advice that you don't go there and that you therefore won't be insured. You won't be, your insurance won't cover you. However, if you're going through Dubai Airport, and believe me, I'm not suggesting that you do, but if you did that, technically, if you didn't leave the airport, you wouldn't be in the UAE. You know, these are borders. These are the borders. So if you don't cross the border, technically you're not there. Well, I've known a few people who over the last week have either been through there or they told me they're going. So that's an interesting thing. And you look at the airfares, that's also very interesting. I've just had a look at Sydney, the old Sydney to London, the favourite for this time of year. You can get with Emirates for about just under $2,000.
0: Really? Okay.
21: Unbelievable.
0: Right. That's
21: usually
0: very
21: at this
0: good.
21: Time of year, be two and a half.
0: Worth but having a look, yeah.
21: Singapore Airlines really gone up because everybody's turning to Singapore. My pick, if you don't want to go through the UAE, but you want a cheap fare to London, Malaysia. They're fine. I've flown them before. Malaysia Airlines, again, under $2,000 to go via Kuala Lumpur, which is a fantastic destination.
0: And you've also got a bit of news. A cruise ship has actually gone through the Suez Canal. That's significant, is it?
21: This was a quiet one. It's actually a friend of mine, Captain Birger Vorland. I've known him for some time. He's about to retire. He's the master of the Crystal Serenity. It's a beautiful ship. And they actually went through the Suez Canal just last week. Captain Birger was presented with the key to the Suez Canal, and there's not too many cruise ship captains have accepted that lately. So that was an interesting thing. They would have done it very well. They would have had, you know, proper security measures, and they had some very important people on board. So that's a story that didn't quite hit the headlines, but I can tell you it happened. So, you know, it's one of the great destinations, one of the great wonders of the world, the Suez Canal.
0: Just tick off a few other bits of news. Cunard, their 2028 voyages. So I get you book in advance with these, but they're on sale from Monday night.
21: Yeah, it's still very popular with Australians. And, you know, in 2028, Cunard will be having the rendezvous that we mentioned last week of the four queens in Liverpool. So that's those are some of the voyages going on sale Monday. If you're a Cunard World Club member, you will save 10% once we put your membership number in. And the other thing I should mention to myself and my great travel agent colleagues is I'll tell you a little secret. If you get a good agent, we can actually manipulate the system. It's not a manipulation. It's legitimate. We can get you some extra onboard spending credit. Okay. And it's in US dollars. So,
0: all right, so
21: you
0: that's
21: don't
0: all
21: get that if you book direct.
0: All stuff from next Monday. And we'd like to track these world cruises. So the Crown Princess started her world cruise last Sunday from Sydney. And there's a whole lot of Australians on board. So I guess over the next few months, we'll track this.
21: We will. The Kiwis will tell you that the world cruise started in Auckland, but for most it started in Sydney. They were in Melbourne on Tuesday. They were in Adelaide today, so they've sailed already and they're going through the Gulfs, and they would have Kangaroo Island on the port side. They're on their way to Fremantle. I just had a look at the weather. It looks much better than it could have. They are dodging one. There's a very nasty storm off the coast of Albany, but that'll be gone by the time they go through. They're going to have a beautiful day in Perth on Monday, that's Monday week, and they are actually, this is Monday, but it's going to be fine and 22, one of those fantastic Perth autumn winter days.
0: Fantastic. All right, and plenty more happening, of course, in the world of cruising. We'll do this again next Thursday, and of course, your business is Richard's Travel. Richard, thank you.
21: Thanks, John.
0: Richard Davey there at 8 minutes to 12. Now, earlier in the program, we had a shortened version of camping and off-roading. Vic Wigman was in for the duck, and he does tell us that inland, there's a lot of water still inland, but where there's been water and it's receded, it's magnificent growth. It's looking very, very green. We'll do more on that as the week goes on with the duck, but I did one of the duck's commercials right now. Off-grid caravans, looking for those. 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They've got the 14-foot hybrids, the 24-foot club lounge vans for ultimate off-grid touring and comfort, family vans, couples, multiple internal layout designs. 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
0: At now 4 minutes to 12 here on this Thursday night. Now, a reminder to you, I've got John Stanley's Only Fans. You can hear that. It's on every Friday night, just after the continuous call team. I had to listen back, the Ray Martin one, I had to listen back to it today. If you're a South fan, you haven't heard that. It really is an eye-opener about Ray Martin's passion. They're all up there on our website, the John Stanley Only Fans webpage, all of these interviews. Wendy Harmer telling the story of the Eagle Angels and the rise of the Eagle Angels, the legacy of the Eagle Angels and why the Eagle Angels came to an end. That is a fascinating story in itself. And our guest tomorrow night is Lane Pittman. He's a young man. You may have seen him on The Voice. Just do a quick Google search. This guy is a huge rising star in the world of country music. He's likely to be the next Keith Urban, but he's a fanatical Bulldogs fan. That'll be tomorrow night in Only Fans. In the meantime, to finish the show tonight, it's the birthday of one of my favourites. We lost him in 1973 as a young man. This is his birthday. The great Bobby Darin. So many great songs to play, but I'm going to finish tonight with this one.

0: Yes, the voice of the great Bobby Darin. Think of yourself in a soup of apparitions and ghosts and all that stuff. That's what's happening after midnight. Phil O'Neill's next. Have a great weekend.
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2: Hello, I'm Gabriel Hodson. The Albanese government has accused the opposition of producing a budget reply full of uncosted nonsense. Federal politics reporter Nelson Scott.
3: A $22 billion tax cut is among the big spending items outlined in the coalition's budget reply. Under the plan, tax brackets will be indexed to inflation, handing most Australian workers about $1,000 over 4 years. Liberal leader Angus Taylor has told Parliament it's the right thing to do.
4: Australians will be rewarded, keep more and get ahead.
3: But senior government minister Claire O'Neill argues there's no detail on how the opposition would pay for its promises.
5: What they got was uncosted nonsense.
3: The coalition has also announced plans to slash the nation's migration rate, increase defence spending and establish a fund to pay down the nation's debt and build infrastructure. Nelson Scott, Canberra.
2: A plane has departed the Netherlands for WA carrying 6 passengers from a virus-hit cruise ship. It should get to the RAAF Peace Air Base around 11 in the morning local time. The passengers who aren't showing any symptoms of hantavirus will be bused to a nearby quarantine facility. Federal Health Minister Mark Butler says all precautions have been taken.
6: There are very strict conditions about the flight, about the landing and about the quarantine arrangements at Bullsbrook. Australians can have very high confidence that we are doing everything to ensure that this is undertaken completely safely.
2: Queensland police want to hear from witnesses after a bus rollover that's claimed the life of one passenger. The crash happened on the Bruce Highway north of Bowen around 4. The bus with 29 people on board was heading from Cairns to Airlie Beach. The 70-year-old driver is in Bowen Hospital with minor injuries. Detectives in Melbourne's West are investigating a suspicious truck fire in Sunshine North. Police believe two males smashed the windows of a parked truck around 9, pouring accelerant inside the vehicle before lighting it. A date in the children's court in the morning for a 17-year-old girl accused of assaulting a pregnant teenager on a bus in Sydney's west. The alleged attacker was arrested after a short foot chase in Penrith on Thursday afternoon. She's facing 3 charges, including affray. Delta Goodrum has stunned the audience in Vienna at the Eurovision practice event for her song Eclipse. Fans are already predicting a top 5 finish. Her second semi-final gets going about 5 hours from now. Finance and the Aussie dollar is buying 72.2 US cents.
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2: The AFL's Sir Doug Nicholls Rounders got going with a massive win for Geelong over Brisbane.
7: The Brisbane Lions, the reigning champs, have gone down in a stunning win by Geelong. Their first win on the road is a genuine away game, is a triumph. The grand final rematch reverses the score. The Cats winning by 41 points.
2: The Cats on 17 goals, 1,517, to the Lions, 11 goals, 10, 76. NRLW and New South Wales has claimed the Women's State of Origin series after winning their second match against Queensland, 14 points to 10. Blues player Kezzy App says she's proud of her team.
8: Yeah, it's always tough up here. Queensland are a really tough side, so our heart was in our chest there on that last little bit, but just super proud of the girls' efforts.
2: And the first ever FIFA World Cup final halftime entertainment has been announced, featuring Madonna, Shakira and BTS. The big one will be held on Sunday, July 19 at New Jersey Stadium. That's the latest in news and sport.
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2: Around the country, Canberra, possible showers heading for 19 degrees. Melbourne, sunny and a top of 22 with waves below a metre on Port Phillip Bay. Sydney, showers with the chance of a thunderstorm, a top of 22 and local waters up to 15 knots. Brisbane, a shower or two, 24, and there are strong wind warnings for the peninsula and Cooktown coasts. Perth, showers easing, 20. Adelaide, rain, a top of 23. Hobart, mostly sunny, a top of 21. And Darwin, mostly sunny, 33.

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1: Friday morning. Finally Friday. It's been a long week. I don't know if you've noticed that. It's been a bit like jogging in mud throughout the week. But here we are. We've made it to Friday morning. It's May 15. I just glanced up at the telly a moment ago because, you know, we've got the TV on here in the studio so that we know if anything happens. And I noticed that Kevin Rudd was just on Fox News, the American Fox News, talking about the China situation and Taiwan as well. And it came up as Kevin Rudd, former Australian Prime Minister. I don't have the audio here, so I can't play it for you. But I imagine it was something along the lines of, well, what Donald Trump has to do. It's not the best, was it? But you got the gist of it. Anyway, so let's see what's going on. Iran, war, day 76. Any progress been made? Well, J.D. Vance says it has. He says the progress has been made on talks. So we'll see how we go with that. And, of course, that also came up with Donald Trump and his visit to Beijing with Xi Jinping. So we will see if we can break that down throughout the morning. However, I did see in a bit of good news here in terms of Iran, their World Cup team have just had a send-off. Crowds have gathered at the Tehran Square to celebrate Iran's national football team ahead of the 2026 World Cup. And the flags were being waved as the players appeared on stage in the red and black tracksuits. I don't know how the Iranian football team go, actually. I'm not really sure. I only know about the England football team. But I wonder if the Iranian football team has a song as good as this. Actually, this could be the first challenge for Francis this morning. Francis, can you find us the Iranian football team pop song that they're playing? And is it as good as that one from the Lightning Seeds? So anyway, throughout the morning, we'll bring you updates on what's going on in terms of Iran. Today is also a lunar moon day. I'll tell you what's going to go on with the moon. But to the serious news, obviously, US President Donald Trump and Xi Jinping have agreed during their meeting that the Strait of Hormuz must remain open and free of any militarization. President Xi made it clear that China's opposition to the militarization of the Trump or any effort to charge a toll for its use can't be happening. He expressed interest in purchasing more American oil to reduce China's dependence on the Strait in the future. All of my friends that are into conspiracy theories couldn't wait to tell me that the reason why Elon Musk was third off Air Force One was that they were going to do a secret deal with Elon Musk in terms of Taiwan's chips. And I thought, well, let's not get ahead of ourselves here. Xi Jinping made a toast to Donald Trump during the state dinner, and I'll tell you what they had a moment ago. He said that the countries must never mess up the relationship. Xi Jinping said, "We strongly believe the China-US relationship is the most important bilateral relationship in the world." What did they have for dinner, the important stuff? Well, they had a selection of Chinese delicacies, which were attuned to the US president's well-known picky palate, in which case they probably should have had some McDonald's there. So they had lobster in tomato soup, crispy beef ribs, Beijing roast duck, apologies if you're hungry too, by the way, stewed seasonal vegetables, slow-cooked salmon in mustard sauce, pan-fried pork buns, and also some roast duck, which is the signature dish, topped off with a bit of trumpet shell-shaped pastry. So that's what happened. They didn't have any McDonald's. I'm sure he would have wanted some fries. Donald Trump also, of course, went on to say this.
2: "I am in China, but I am still listening to Phil O'Neill."
1: Important things have to be covered. Angus Taylor's pledged $22.5 billion in tax cuts with the federal budget reply. I don't know about you, but I'm over the budget now. I am sick of hearing about the budget. You know what? There's nothing in it for me as far as I can tell. Although Angus Taylor will pledge to tackle bracket creep by indexing the bottom two tax thresholds to inflation, which will deliver workers an extra $250 a year. What are you going to do with your $250? With your $250 large? Text me on 0460 873 973, or alternatively, and better, give me a ring, because we're here all night. Be good to talk to you. 131-873. What do you want to do with your $250 a year, which eventually, over time, will grow to $1,000 a year, give or take inflation? So here's what Angus Taylor said about intergenerational theft and reckless spending.
3: Intergenerational theft isn't caused by older Australians. It's been caused by the Albanese government.
1: Right.
3: Labor's reckless spending will soon see our country with $1 trillion of debt. The only way to get debt down is to throw out this bad government. Now, to know a fairer, freer and better Australia, we also need something that's been missing for too long. And that's honesty. Honesty about what's holding Australia back and leaving Australians behind.
1: And Angus Taylor also talked about mass migration, which is changing the nation.
3: Mass migration is changing Australia for the worse. The number of people coming in far exceeds the number of houses built. Consequently, the great Australian dream of home ownership is vanishing for old and new Australians alike. Across its two terms, Labor will have brought in 2 million people. That includes 90,000 more than planned in the next 2 years. By inviting in too many people too quickly, we've also seen some come with the wrong values.
1: There you go. That's something that we've talked about in the overnight show. One more bit of Angus Taylor here. Here he is. I presume I haven't heard the audio on this, but I presume this is a G up to the nation.
3: But with the policies I've announced tonight and the vision I've outlined, I hope you can begin to believe again. Believe in our promise of better government. Believe in the prospect of a fairer, freer and better Australia. That Australia is worth fighting for now more than ever. And the fight starts tonight.
1: Do you know what? Believe Again sounds like something that Delta Goodrum should be singing when she appears at the Eurovision Song Contest. You know, I would love to hear that. You know, her on the piano, all of the crystals flowing and catching the light, hair blown back from the wind machine, and she's singing Believe Again. Well, she's not going to sing that, though. She's going to sing a song called Eclipse. Here she is in rehearsal.

0: It's got Eurovision written all over it, and there is a really good chance that Australia could perhaps win Eurovision. And as we were saying with John Stanley, doesn't that mean, and if you're an expert on Eurovision, please ring me and tell me, doesn't that mean that if you win the Eurovision, then the following year, Eurovision has to be held in the country that wins? Is that right? 131873, because Eurovision in Australia, to me, just sounds fantastic, you know. I mean, that just breaks down. That's where the fabric of society tears, right down the middle there. Speaking about the tears in the fabric of society, the One Nation leader Pauline Hanson has accused the coalition of copying her immigration policies, and she's not happy about that, just quietly.
1: The difference is that Angus Taylor has no vision for the future, and that's why he's picking up One Nation's policies. I'm the only one that's been speaking about vision for the future. I have been consistent for the past 30 years.
0: Don't take this the wrong way, although somebody will, but she has a fantastic voice for a cartoon character. I know they've made a Pauline Hanson cartoon, but I could see her as a kind of Wilma from the Flintstones type character, but the redhead version, with, she wouldn't have to change her voice or anything like that, as her being the voice of a cartoon character.
1: The difference is that Angus Taylor has no vision for the future, and that's why he's picking up One Nation's policies. I'm the only one that's been speaking about vision for the future. I have been consistent for the past 30 years.
0: Speaking about people that look a little bit like cartoon characters, here's Barnaby Joyce.
2: Well, I think they should acknowledge One Nation policies past, present and emerging. It's very important, and I'd like to thank them for basically reading off the One Nation script. Now, look, it was I never run a person to the dirt, you know. It was a fair effort, and obviously it's game on, isn't it? And that's what this is about. Politics is game on.
0: Well, there you go. And I still think that when it comes to cowboy hats, let me be really honest here, I still think Barnaby has a better hat than Bob Catter. Yes?
3: Don't say
0: no.
3: That, because that irritates me, and I punch blokes in the mouth for saying that.
0: Oh, no. Francis has just found it, really. So this is the Iranian football team's football song. Is that right, Francis? This is the actual national team football song? Unofficial. Right. The supporters' team's football song. Okay, let's have a listen. It's got a touch of, to be honest, a bit of a Eurovision Song Contest feel about it too. This is the one that the guy performed at Eurovision, incidentally, too. Was it this year or in previous years? The Eurovision Song Contest song, which is also able to be used in the 2009 Eurovision Song Contest and the song for the Iranian football team. Right. Oh, it's a different song. Bloody hell, Francis. There's a lot of instruction there. Today is May 15. It's the lunar day. We have a waning moon. The symbol of the day is the lotus today. Today should be actively lived and in good humour. And in terms of today, in terms of, you know, tying it into the moon, your eyes and brain are the ones that you should look at. And you should also drink lots of juices today and avoid seeds. Take care of your throat today. And also, your most important part of your body will be the larynx and the back of the head. I think we've covered just about everything, except now we need to have a chat, because we've got all night to be here. We've got a lot coming up this morning too, by the way. Will Anderson will be our peeping Tom, and we're going to talk about his career, and we'll talk about the latest edition of Gruen. And do you remember we did that big thing not that long ago where we talked about that TV commercial where the girl's working at the petrol station and her dad turns up and gives her some chocolate, and we tried to figure out whether or not she was working at the petrol station against her will, and that's why she was so angry about it, and maybe the dad was actually not paying for the petrol? Well, I'm going to ask that of Will Anderson, because he is the man from the Gruen plan, and that's their whole thing, is talking about commercials. So that's a bit later. Paranormal Friday, last week, around this time, we talked about ghosts And I had so many people texting and ringing going, can you get a ghost expert on for Paranormal Friday for next week? So we do this morning. And also behind the song, we're going to talk to Shane Howard from Gowanna about the song Solid Rock. So we're in for a long and enjoyable evening together. I'd love to hear from you. 131-873 is the number. Give me a ring. It's 20 past midnight.
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0: 23 past midnight. Good to have you here with us. And I'll get to the phone in just a sec. Old mate Chris is getting in early this morning. 0460 873 873 as well on the text. There's a few texts, so let me get through a few of these because, you know, I like to mention them because you've taken the effort to send them in. This one came in from Jackie, and I'm going to read it as is. Phil, we all know Albo failed Little Lunch, so it's no wonder he's failing Polly Tricks. Thank you very much. Hello, Wade. I always thought, Phil, that Pauline Hanson's voice would be good for South Park. It would fit really well with one of the South Park characters. Okay.
1: The difference is that Angus Taylor has no vision for the future, and that's why he's picking up One Nation's policies. I'm the only one that's been speaking about vision.
0: Yes. Yes, you're absolutely right. Eurovision wouldn't be held in Australia, Phil, says Michael, because even if they win, the condition of their entry, by the way, you just want to see the Milkshake Man perform again. You know what we should do is we should go back through some of the worst. Maybe we could do that later this morning. The top five worst ever Eurovision Song Contest songs and see what we can find. Wendy says, Phil, I'm going to switch over to the ABC tonight because I'm not okay about ghosts and scary stuff overnight because I prefer uplifting and positive radio. Oh, it's only a couple of segments, Wendy. Don't go. Please don't go. We want you to stay. And that won't be until after 2 o'clock. So, Wendy, maybe come back when we do the ghost thing for a couple of segments and come back. Also, Phil, I invested my $250, or I will do, along with the $250 reduction in energy costs, which will pay for about a week's rent. That's if the owner doesn't sell the house. Marion says, Phil, enough of the politics already, in capitals. All right, Marion. Although, then again, we do other things, Marion, and then people send me texts going, what about the politics? Andrew says 90,000 compared to 2 million is about as relevant as 450,000 is to 1.5 billion. Also, Phil, I've got a friend called Tash from Brisbane coming to Shanghai. Thank you, David. Robin says, I think Angus's speech was very good. Off to a good start. I like Angus. I think he's pretty good, actually. What was in the dumplings, Phil? I don't know. I didn't get invited. Phil, will you be buying an England football shirt because it's coming home? Well, I don't know. I'll probably jinx them, but maybe I will.

0: Mick, and you are absolutely right. Wayne says, I'm disgruntled with our politicians. Albo's full of BS and should be known as Pinocchio. I think I've pretty much got everybody here on the texts now. Thank you so much for sending them through. So let's get to the phone, including Paul, who's on the line in Melbourne. And how are you today?
1: I'm doing good, Phil. How are you, sir?
0: Yeah, I'm good, buddy. What's going on?
1: I just want to talk about Angus and Pauline, but if you've got a sec, I watched a ripper of a movie on Foxtel.
0: Oh, go on.
1: I don't know if you know of it. Yeah, it's called September 5.
0: This is about an incident that happened in the Middle East. Am I right? It's
1: sort of adjacent. It's it's a recreation starting at 4 a.m. on September 5,
0: yes.
1: 1972, of the ABC, American ABC network.
0: Fantastic. Terrific. Yeah. Now, this is to do with the Olympic Games, right?
1: That's right. They were their studio. It mainly takes place in their studio.
0: Brilliant
1: film.
0: Brilliant film.
1: Sport. Yeah,
0: yep, saw it. And you know what I liked about it as well? And I think the journalist they had was Peter Jennings, who was on the ABC at the time. And they didn't have any way. What's good about that film is it's a good history lesson of what happened at Munich, if you missed it. But it's also a really good history lesson in how they didn't have the remote ability to be able to, you know, broadcast from one part of, you know, the Olympic Park to the studio and back, because they didn't have mobile phones and all that kind of thing. So yeah. they were hooking up. Do you like the bit where they hooked up the phone to a speaker via, you know, anything they could find lying around the studio?
1: Yeah, it was interesting because at the time the Olympic chairman said the games must go on. Mm. And so you had half the ABC studio were trying to get cameras on the roof and talk to Jennings, and the other half were trying to cover all the Olympic events still going on. But you want to know an interesting piece of trivia about all that?
0: Please.
1: Well, when they decided to suspend the games, that caused a problem for the BBC in London, because they suddenly had massive amounts of unscheduled airtime.
0: Right.
1: Because they were expecting to be covering the games for 2 weeks. So they went through and started trying to find any old tapes or anything to put on so they can keep broadcasting. One tape they grabbed was a pilot, which the BBC decided not to go ahead with because they thought it was not very BBC. It was very vulgar and lowbrow. But they put it on anyway. It got a massive reaction. Do you know what that show was?
0: Benny Hill?
1: Are You Being Served?
0: There you go.
1: And it was for 16 years. Yeah.
0: I can believe that. And you know, the other thing is, that's a good fact, the other thing that I liked as well about that was that it was the sports team, the sports broadcasters, so the equivalent of the continuous call team, who were, because they were there broadcasting the sport and were caught in an international news event, they tried to take it off them, as you know, when you saw the film, and they tried to say, okay, well, you guys are the sports guys, but from now on, we are going to take over, and we're going to, you know, do the broadcast because you're just a sports team, and they wouldn't let them do it. But, you know, in contrast to that, if there was an international event that happened now during the continuous call team, you know, wouldn't it be an interesting sort of juxtaposition to have, you know, Mark Levy and MG and the Big Man, and they're calling it, you know, an international event that's breaking, and, you know, you'd have, you know, MG going, crikey, look at that, he's moving in with the tank. Whoa, he's had a good shot there, you know.
1: Well, it reminds me a bit of Regis Philbin and all the American morning TV show hosts who are just, you know, going through the run sheets for the day until the plane hit the World Trade Center.
0: Well, that's it,
1: They had to handle, you know, all this in real time as it was coming. But
0: anyway, what else did you want to mention?
1: Pauline and Angus. So take this in the very gentle way it's offered, but that's a woman, Pauline Hanson, who's been personally vilified and attacked for 30 years. You know, having a go about a voice, I would ask you to consider if it was Tanya Plibersek or Penny Wong or Sarah Hanson-Young or any other woman.
0: But hang on, no, in my defence, we have made fun of the voices of Jackie Lambie and Michelle Bullock. So I was making fun

0: simply of the tone of the voice. I know exactly where you're going with this, but there was no political humour. There was no sexism involved in it. I said that Barnaby Joyce looked like a cartoon character.
1: Yeah, but I mean, this is the whole thing. When you can't run on your record and you can't attack One Nation policies only for the reason that they're actually very popular with the vast majority of the people, then you just get down to that professional attack. Now, if you look at Angus Taylor, okay, you know, Angus is the federal member for Hume, which is a very similar seat to Farah. And in fact, if you look at Susan Ley's margin and you look at Angus Houston's margin, they're within a percentage point of each other. So I reckon if you want to flip the coin on Pauline and One Nation versus Angus in the seat of Hume, I think you'd be out of the job based on the numbers in Farah, which is a very similar electorate.
0: But basically you're saying that I was naughty by making fun of Pauline Hanson's voice, and the inference was, and maybe I'm wrong, sorry if I'm not, if I am, but the inference was, why are you making a sexist comment about Pauline Hanson's voice?
1: Well, as I said, I mean it gently. Because
0: no, you can say whatever you want. Fun. I have a thick skin.
1: I believe you're having fun. There was no venom in the nip, what you're doing. But it's just, I think One Nation people are getting a bit sensitive to the fact that all we get is no debate on the actual policies and, you know, the matter, no people running on their record or whatever, but instead they just want to have a go at a personal level because that's all they've really got to hurl at One Nation. Mm. And, you know, the ABC ran a, you know, this thing, because One Nation's effectively booted the ABC for their coverage and said, we don't want to do interviews and stuff like that. And that's fine. You know, the ABC makes a valid point that, you know, they're a national press organisation and this is a matter of public interest. What One Nation does, that's true. But the Greens are the only party, major political party in Australia, who have closed sessions at their national conferences when they debate motions and elections. They do not allow press or anyone who is not specifically invited in. And I just can't seem to remember the ABC ever having a whine about the Greens, you know.
0: I don't know, but I don't listen to them. But so what's the gist of it, though, that I shouldn't have made fun of Pauline Hanson's voice? I should have acknowledged her successes, because we've done that over and over. I've had Pauline on the show. I often have said as well, well, what vindication for Pauline Hanson having all of the things that you've said there before, the adversity of the last 30 years having been put in jail. I mean, we've acknowledged that over and over. So I'm going to have to respectfully disagree with you if you think that I haven't been or if I was being unfair to One Nation, because that's certainly not the case and never has been the case on this show.
1: Well, it's a free country, sort of, and you have a right to, you know, speak your mind and give your opinion and be funny and entertaining, which you do a fantastic job on. That's, you know, that's all fine. I'm just wondering if maybe we could...
0: But we do. We to just anticipate what you're going to say, if we could be more respectful of One Nation, it's what I imagine your inference there is. And we couldn't be more so on this particular show, on this radio station. But particularly, you know, if you're talking about this show, we have, you know, David Flint on talking for 30 minutes earlier on this week about, uninterrupted, about Pauline Hanson and One Nation. So I think you're just a little bit sensitive there, to be honest. And you know I love you, so I'm saying that with all due respect.
1: And I love you too, Phil. So, you know, friends can disagree, but we're still friends at the end of it.
0: So, but what you're agreeing is that I'm right, though.
1: I think you make some good points. I can admit that. If you can admit that. You know,
0: I'm not going to admit anything that you said because you're wrong. I'm sorry. All right, mate. You have a great weekend. 131873 is our number. Hey, Mick says, Phil, French Open tennis is on. Can you get Craig Gabriel on? He might even be at the Italian Open right now. Absolutely not. Okay. I've gone absolutely till Francis is out there shaking his head. Why not? Why can't we get him on? Craig Gabriel, he's my hero. Oh, look, leave it with me. We've got his number here somewhere.
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2: 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The Wokey Pokey. It's back on 4BC Drive this afternoon.
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0: Hello, June. Phil, why are you making fun of Pauline's voice? You must be able to come up with something. No, we're not being sensitive, says June. Phil, what cartoon are you thinking of, says Andy. And also, there was another one here. Phil, you've been making fun of cartoons, Pauline's voice, saying it sounds like a cartoon character. But where's this new thing come from? We take the piss out of everybody in Australia. That's what makes us a funny larrikin country, or used to. No one's complained that I've been making fun of Albanese in the way he says Australia. Not one person has. And we've been making fun of everybody. It's not being serious. Pauline Hanson herself laughs at Pauline Hanson. Oh, come on, people. Let's not get too uptight now and too serious. Sure, there are serious issues and we talk about them. It wasn't a personal attack. It was just a bit of humour, for goodness sake. What happened to the old-fashioned, we can laugh at ourselves, Australia? She would think it was funny if I said, you know, you've got a voice that sounds cartoonish. I made fun of Barnaby. I made fun of Donald Trump in that intro. Who else did we make fun of in that intro? Everybody. Let's just not get too uptight about it now. Who? What else was that? Kevin Rudd. I made fun of Kevin Rudd and the way he talks. Crikey, everybody. Let's go back to being fun Australians, and where's our sense of larrikinism? You know, that's what made Australia the great thing that we are, is we can all take the piss out of each other. And when you give somebody, a nickname that's really insulting, it's because we love them and that's why we do it. Okay, so the update is we haven't heard back from Craig Gabriel. I hope we will. I spoke too soon. Okay. Francis hasn't had any sleep this week, so every question I ask has six different contradictory answers. So when he says, when I say, can we speak to Craig Gabriel, and he says, no, we haven't got a chance of being able to, what he means is, yeah, I'll get him up on the phone for you any minute. Speaking of Jackie Lambie, where's Nicholas? Maybe he'll get a little bit excited as well calling through. I don't know, but we'll find out in just a moment. Craig Gabriel himself, how are you?
12: Hello, Philip. How are you?
0: I've missed you.
12: I missed you too, I guess.
0: Oh, gosh. Okay, that's a little unfair. Go on, make fun of me, why don't you?
12: How was your MRI, by the way?
0: Oh, it was very good. Thank you very much. And it was just the usual one. Thank you for being my friend on Instagram. And I did notice when I talked about the success of the radio station and the overnight show doing really well in the ratings that you tried to jump on board the bandwagon by claiming that it was mostly down to you.
12: Well, I'm right, aren't I?
0: Well, that's exactly right. You know, I am nothing without you. I am your Hardy to your Laurel.
12: Uh-huh, absolutely. And my Abbott to your Costello.
0: Thank you very much. And your Ronnie to your Ronnie.
12: Now you got me.
0: There you go. All right. So anyway, mate, I have not spoken to you in ages. You can't believe how happy it is to hear your voice this morning, because you are one of these people that just everybody loves you and you make us happy.
12: Oh, that's really kind. I genuinely appreciate that.
0: Thank you. You're such a wonderful person. So let's get past all the sucking up. What's going on in the tennis? Are you off to Italy?
12: No, I will be off to Paris next week for the French Open, and that's the start of probably the longest trip of the year, because I'll stay through into Europe till the end of Wimbledon before coming back. So it'll be about 2 months away, and essentially Paris and then the UK. But I do have a few days in between, and I'm actually doing a trip to Cyprus, which would be the 83rd country that I would have visited when I do that trip.
0: Will you be giving anything a plug here? Because as we all know, you like to travel for free by way of mentions of all the great hotels that you're staying in. I have just noticed you haven't snuck anything in about your airline or your hotel yet.
12: Not yet. You know, maybe now it's sort of like I'm wondering if I'm putting two and two together about some guy who responded to a tweet that I put through about a month and a half ago, and I was praising some of the airlines for their service and attention to detail. And the guy says, well, enough. You don't have to say it on every flight. We know you're traveling for free. I am not traveling for free at all.
0: Well, why are you bothering giving them all these big plugs then?
12: Well, if it's genuine, it's genuine.
0: Oh,
12: you know,
0: okay.
12: And it's very easy, and I think it's very easy for any one of us to criticize, but it takes a little bit more effort to praise an establishment if they've gone the extra mile.
0: Especially if they've given it to you for free. So why did I get Italy? Where did that come from?
12: Well, the Italian Open is on at the moment.
0: Oh, right.
12: And I should have maybe started by saying, buongiorno, come stai?
0: Yeah, bless you.
12: And there's some fascinating stuff going on over there. Jannik Sinner, the world number one, is just on fire at the moment with his form. And he's just broken a record with a win over there by reaching the semifinals. He beat Andrei Rublev, who's a very handy player himself, 6-2, 6-4. And by doing that, it's the 32nd consecutive match win at the Masters 1000s for Sinner. Mm. And the 1000s are just before the just below the four majors. So it's a big deal. And he's broken the record that Novak Djokovic had held since 2011. Djokovic had been stopped at 31 consecutive match wins, and Sinner now has gone to 32 and will become, if he wins the title, and he's through to the semis, if he wins the title, he will be only the second man after Djokovic to do a clean sweep off the 1000s, which is just generally known as the Golden Masters.
0: Yep.
12: And that's winning all nine of those events. And if he does also, he'll be the youngest to do it. Djokovic is the only other one to have achieved that. So it's a big deal.
0: You're right. And that's why, because he is such an original, why INXS had that song as a tribute to him, the original Sinner.
12: What? Absolutely right. Totally got it in one on that one.
0: Hmm.
12: So, yeah, it's a big deal. And then there's the nice Australian connection, as I've reminded people over the recent years. And the Australian connection being one of his two coaches is Darren Cahill from Adelaide.
0: That's right, exactly. And, of course, what's funny about that is, you know, everyone in Adelaide's called Darren as well. So,
12: yeah.
0: You know. Now, can I say, when are you going over? When can we talk about the big game, you know, as it happens?
12: Yeah, the French will start on Sunday week. I'll get into Paris on the Saturday morning. I'm actually disappointed that I hadn't decided to leave a couple of days earlier. I had an invitation to a reception at the Australian ambassador's residence.
0: Of course you did.
12: On the Friday evening, which I've had to unfortunately turn down, and because I'm only getting in on the Saturday morning.
0: Could I ask a favour? Because, I am your best friend. When you get one of these invitations to all, like, Kirribilli, to, you know, the Prime Minister's house and stuff, and they're always a plus one, could I come to one?
12: Yeah.
0: Promise I won't get drunk.
12: Sure.
0: Really? Absolutely. Do you mean that, or are you just saying that?
12: No, I mean
0: it. Oh, good. Oh, bless you. I can't imagine that. I'll wear a tie.
12: Oh, good. And just not the MRI gown.
0: Well, no, I'll tell you what, though.
12: Who made it? Was it Givenchy or Chanel?
0: Tajay, I think.
12: Oh, Tajay, right.
0: Yeah, that's right. Yeah. And I've got to tell you, my buttocks from behind. No, you don't even want to finish that sentence.
12: No.
0: So should we ring you next week?
12: Yeah, give me a call, not this coming week, but the week after.
0: Fantastic. Okay, gives you a whole week and a half to write on the back of one of the serviettes they give you in first class all of the people you want to thank for free.
12: Well, yeah, I'm on that Qantas flight that is one stop to Paris.
0: That's exactly. Well, there's the first Qantas plug, and it won't be the last. All right, good to hear from you, Craig. Thanks so much, my friend.
12: See you, bud.
0: There you go. Well, that's made my night.
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0: 8 minutes to one. All right, a couple of texts, then we'll get to the phones after the news. Two Chris's are there, old mate Chris from Melbourne and the other old mate Chris from Lilyfield. And Kim, give me a call back as well. I saw you on the phone a moment ago for a bit more paranormal news for you on this Paranormal Friday. We're going to talk ghosts later on this morning too. A couple of texts. Brad says, Phil, keep doing the making fun of everybody. That's what we do in Australia. And Pauline does have a cartoon voice that, actually has a cartoon that makes fun of all Australian politicians. So there you go, and politicians' voices. She'd be fine about it, bro. Brad. Brad and Mossman. Do you remember I called it Mossman? And then everybody said, you can't mispronounce it, Phil. It's Mossman. And I noticed the other day that I was calling Sanssouci in Sydney. And I heard Will Bottom in the traffic calling it Sanssouci. And I've always called it Sanssouci. But anyway, yeah, I appreciate that, Brad. Like, the thing is, you know, when we stop making fun of each other, you know, that's when we don't become Australia anymore, because that is truly what everybody around the world loves about Australia, is our laid-back attitude and how we don't take ourselves too seriously. And for goodness sake, let's continue with that, the larrikinism and the not taking ourselves too seriously, because we don't need to. And Pauline honestly would not be angry at me if she found out I said she's got a cartoon voice. In fact, I'm going to talk to her next week about this, because, well, not about that, but she's going to be on the show to talk about One Nation. So next week I will say, listen, just for the record, do you mind if I said you have a voice like a cartoon? And then if she tells me off, then I'll get it direct from the Pauline's mouth. Hey, Phil, I want to know when the Libs and Nats will wake up and come together with One Nation. But we need to get rid of Labor, Greens and Teals before they destroy the country, says Jean. Andy says, Phil, I'm just taking the piss. Could you imagine Albo going at it in the sack? No, I can't. And I'm not going to do an imitation of that, because that might be treason. Hey, Jason says, can you get Catherine Legg on for an interview? British racing car driver who on May 24 will attempt to drive both the Indy 500 and the Coca-Cola 600 NASCAR race. Totally, Jason. I appreciate that. Later on this morning, we're going to speak to a guy who's been working in robotics. They've invented all kinds of sporting robots. One of the ones they've invented will be taking part in the fun run at QUT in Brisbane on Sunday. So I'll have a bit of a chat with him as well. Hey, texter mentioned Pauline Hanson's voice. She didn't do anything. We all had a laugh at Clive Palmer a few weeks ago. Crikey, if you can't have a laugh at Clive Palmer. Phil, did your people's people get Ross Coulthard's people to agree to be on the show? Not yet, Will. It is a work in motion. A couple more texts. We'll get to the news. Speaking of Jackie Lambie, where's Nicholas? He'll be ringing, but we haven't heard from him for a couple of days. Phil, did Phil from the Blue Mountains ever ring you? He used to be a regular caller, and he sounds like John Waters, the filmmaker. Does he have the little moustache too? And I think that's pretty much everybody that I've got here too. Oh, except for Paul, who rang up and Roger said, why do you put him on? He must be the wokest One Nation supporter. Why do you give him airtime? And also Shakira said, Phil, why do you put Paul on? He needs to take a cold shower, have a glass of milk, and also, a bit of sleep. Well, you know, if you ring, I'll put you on, because you have every right to come on and say whatever you want, because, you know, I don't judge here. Let's just get on and let's just have some fun, right? Because we're all in the same boat. We're all awake and it's 4 minutes to one in the morning. Peeping Tom coming up. We're going to talk to Will Anderson and we're going to break down some TV commercials. Sydney.
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0: It's nice to hear Craig Gabriel, wasn't it? Do you know there's some people whose voice you hear and it just immediately makes you happy? All right, let's get to the news update, then we'll have a chat on the phone.
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33: Hello, I'm Gabriel Hodson. The federal government has dismissed the opposition's new tax policy as uncosted nonsense. In his budget reply, Liberal leader Angus Taylor pledged to reduce bracket creep by indexing all tax thresholds to inflation. The proposal would see the most workers pocket an extra $1,000 over 4 years. But senior government minister Claire O'Neill claims it's a thought bubble.
34: It looks to me like something he came up with on the back of a napkin. I mean, can you imagine coming forward with a proposal like this without a proper costing? Our initial look at this suggests that in some cases this is actually going to mean a tax increase for some lower income Australians.
33: The coalition's also used its budget reply to announce an immigration overhaul, which would cap migrant numbers to new homes. Welfare benefits would also be limited to Australian citizens, with migrants only able to access health services. A plane carrying 6 passengers from a hantavirus-hit cruise ship has left the Netherlands on its way to WA. Alex Riddell's in Perth.
35: The RAAF plane is expected to arrive at Pearce Air Base around 11 a.m. on Friday local time. The passengers will then be transferred to the nearby quarantine facility in Bullsbrook, approximately 40 kilometres northeast of Perth. On board is 4 Australians, a permanent resident from the UK and a New Zealander. The passengers are not showing any symptoms of hantavirus. They will isolate at the facility for 3 weeks and undergo continuous testing. Federal Health Minister Mark Butler says all precautions have been taken.
2: There are very strict conditions about the flight, about the landing, and about the quarantine arrangements at Bullsbrook.
35: Alex Riddell, Perth.
33: A 14-year-old girl facing 109 charges has walked free after a two-month crime spree in Melbourne. Police were unable to prove that she knew what she was doing was wrong. Former magistrate Tony Parsons says she won't get the benefit of the doubt next time.
3: She clearly knew what she was doing was wrong, but whether or not she had the level of understanding that it's morally absolutely unacceptable is the point that the police felt they were unable to prove. Once they hit 14, then they're treated by the criminal law as normal people. They don't get the benefit of that.
33: The AFP's charged a 22-year-old in Sydney over a menacing message sent to a federal MP. Investigators executed a search warrant in Bly Park, seizing electronic devices. If found guilty, he could face up to 3 years jail. Finance and the Aussie dollar's buying 72.2 US cents. The Dow Jones is up 231 points and the Nasdaq's up 136.
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33: NRL and New South Wales has won its second women's State of Origin match, claiming the entire series, beating Queensland 14 points to 10.
7: The siren sound! To back for the Blues. Origin dominance for New South Wales.
33: That call from Nine AFL. And to kick off the Doug Nicholls round, Geelong has beaten Brisbane by 41 points at the Gabba in a grand final rematch that's seen a reversal of fortune. Geelong's Sean Manner booted 5 goals and told Fox Footy he was making the most of an opportunity.
8: I think we've been the best at that for the last few years. So to get back on top of that, obviously key to success. So it's good.
33: The Cats have climbed to third on the ladder. The Lions have sunk to sixth. NBL basketball superstar Bryce Cotton will make his long-awaited debut for the Boomers after a drawn-out visa ordeal. The 33-year-old, who's won 6 of the league's Most Valuable Player awards, will represent Australia in Perth next year. That's the latest news and sport.
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33: Around the country, Canberra, possible showers heading for 19 degrees. Melbourne, sunny and a top of 22 with waves below a metre on Port Phillip Bay. Sydney, showers with a chance of a thunderstorm, a top of 22 and local waters up to 15 knots. Brisbane, a shower or two, 24, and there are strong wind warnings for the peninsula and Cooktown coasts. Perth, showers easing, 20. Adelaide, rain, a top of 23. Hobart, mostly sunny, a top of 21. And Darwin, mostly sunny, 33.
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0: Paranormal Friday this morning. Last week you wanted more ghosts, so we found some ghosts. We'll talk about, well, we didn't find some ghosts. We're going to have a ghost on the show. Mind you, that'd be good, wouldn't it? Hello, Will. Phil, for no reason whatsoever, if you feel so inclined, would you play Turning Japanese by The Vapors? This is from Will. Do you know, I was thinking about that song, Will, not that long ago, and I was talking to Sam about it, that it's amazing that song hasn't been cancelled. When you think about it, because with everything else that's so woke now, that when you hear, you know, somebody singing, I'm turning Japanese, I really think so. When you think about that, it's amazing how that one hasn't been cancelled. Maureen, how are you? She says, do podcast listeners count in the ratings? I don't know. I'll see if I can find out for you. But no is the answer from Nozia. They might count in podcast ratings. Maureen, leave that with us. We'll have an answer for you for that next week. A texter mentioned Pauline Hanson's voice. What about how we had a laugh about Clive Palmer? I think I mentioned that one before, but yeah, appreciate that. Also, the greatest increase in Australian government debt in modern history, says Colin on the email, occurred under the Morrison government, primarily driven by the massive fiscal stimulus and economic support packages implemented in response to the COVID-19 pandemic. Maybe they were a tad too generous, says Colin, who says, by the way, Goose is a name we should use here for Angus. All right. 0460 873 873. Overnights at 2gb.com if you want to send us an email. Thanks for the email too, by the way, there too, Colin. And 131 873 if you would like to give us a ring. Which brings us to got two Chris's on the phone. One's old mate, the other one's old mate. So let's go to old mate first. Hello, old mate number one. Chris, how are you, mate?
14: Which one are you talking to?
0: Well, I guess you would be, because old mate is the old mate, but you're also old mate. So,
14: well, I am very definitely an older senior. So, you know, I guess that goes, I don't care.
0: Anyway. Well, in that case, you can be old mate, and I'll speak to young old mate after this. How are you, mate? How was your day today? Yesterday, I should say now.
14: Actually, pretty good. The reason I called was simply to back you up. I'm afraid the opposition from Paul down south in the Victorian Marxist state is I think out of line, because what I hear when I hear Pauline, I hear someone who is very definitely with an opinion. And she says and explicitly, clearly enunciates in good, clear Aussie language just exactly what she says and means. And I think she's had to probably get her, I'd like to compare her voice. I don't remember her 20 years ago. But it may be that her voice has had to become a little bit more strident, possibly, just to be able to get her points across, because for years people were saying, and I've called this station and said, no, you can't say she has no policies. They're bloody well written down. I've read them. And as such, you know, I've also read the Greens policies, and they are absolutely, goodness gracious, you talk about a mess. Well, if you want Australia to go downhill in a hurry, let's have those guys involved. Anyway, I don't think you are making nasty fun at all of her, and so I'm prepared to back you up against whatever Paul decided.
0: Well, we've got to be able to make fun of ourselves, because
14: That's all we've ever done here, is make fun of something, and it can be the most what would I call it, the biggest person in the country or the lowest of your team workers down at the line picking up a shovel and digging some dirt.
0: Yeah.
14: We can all make fun of each other. Hey, look at his ass. For God's sake, what's he been doing today?
0: Yeah, exactly. And, you know, when you call somebody, hey, Baldy, hey, Fatso, if you're calling someone by a nickname that's derogatory, it means you really like them in Australia. It's hard to explain that to other people around the world. But, you know, when I went overseas and they said, you know, your nickname's Ugly Phil. Ugly? Are you sure you don't mind me calling it that? I said, are you kidding me? In Australia, that's a term of endearment. You know, people yell out in the street, oi, ugly, you know. And that's the thing about Australia is we don't have these pretenses, this sort of pretension that, you know, anybody, well, it shouldn't be that anybody's better than anybody else. And the way that we do that is by dragging everybody back to keep everybody, you know, at the same level. And that's what makes Australia great is our sense of larrikinism.
14: Yeah, we just keep ourselves in line without allowing ourselves to get over the top smarter pants, you know, and... Mm. Gee, we're so much better than Fred down the street, you know.
0: Well, that's it, you know, and that. So,
14: what are you doing in your back garden, you know?
0: That's it. And that's so inherent in the British class system as well, where, you know, you can be put in your place by having, and Michael Caine said this, that he, for a long time, really struggled to be as an actor because he wouldn't change his accent, and his accent was Cockney, and Cockney was seen as the sort of lower class, working class, you know, actor.
14: Yep.
0: Whereas,
14: yep.
0: Or person, whereas, you know, somebody like Roger Moore had this sort of cut glass English posh.
14: Very upper class thing.
0: And we don't have that here in Australia. And heaven forbid we ever get to that stage because everything is so, and I hate using the word woke because it's so open to interpretation, but in this particular case I am. It's so woke. Everybody's so worried about offending everybody else. And that's not what we're about here.
14: Yeah, well, did you manage to hear what Jacinta Price's comment in Parliament was the other day? I mean, talk about an amazingly open and very frank discussion on how badly things are going and have gone.
0: And was embraced. And I heard, you know, Ben Fordham talking about it the other morning as well and embracing that too, you know. And I think that's great.
14: Yep. I just would like to comment on the labour, because I've been in the construction business now for over 50 years, I find that the particular government decisions that they're making with regard to building X many houses and importing God knows how many, we've just heard now that the number of imports from overseas during this Labour government is apparently some huge number that Taylor mentioned this evening. I didn't hear his speech, unfortunately, but apparently the numbers are even going up in the most recent, the financial disclosure statement that they just had the other day.
0: Yeah.
14: They're even increasing the numbers of people coming into the country with no place to live. And you say to yourself, these guys are completely crazy. They're not bringing in specialists who are construction-oriented who can help our carpenters, electricians, plumbers, labourers, whatever the heck they are. And so you wonder whether the sanity has completely left Canberra.
0: Mm, we're going to talk about this next week. I've got somebody on the show who's going to talk about why, even after the federal budget boost, we won't have enough skilled tradespeople to work on existing homes, let alone build the new homes. So I'm going to talk about that next week.
14: Well, we don't have enough now.
0: Well, that's
14: I'm trying to find some roofing people at the moment.
0: Yeah.
14: And I'm finding it very hard because they're saying, we're all busy, mate, go away.
0: Well, that's it. And it's, you know, not only that, it's electricians as well. There's all kinds of people that's really hard to replace. Always good to talk to you, old Chris. I've got to speak to young old Chris after this.
14: Cheers. Thank you.
0: Thank you so much, mate. 131-873 is our number. Where's old mate, old Chris's introduction here? Here we go.
15: They came bounding over.
0: So you're still old, mate, Chris, but you're
15: That's
0: sort
15: all
0: of...
15: I need. No, Phil, you can call me your mate, Chris. You can call the other Chris, old mate, whatever you like.
0: Right.
15: I don't care about priorities. At least if you call me your mate, Chris, That doesn't bring the old part into it because I'm not an old mate of yours. I've only gotten to know you over the past year.
0: Oh.
15: So that helps.
0: So I can't call you old mate?
15: No, you can call the other Chris your old mate.
0: But I've known you longer than I've known him.
15: Oh, okay. Well, it doesn't matter.
0: Well, it does. It does to me. If I can't call you old mate, then I don't know if I've got any...
15: old mate. If I knew you for years, if I knew you from my childhood, fine.
0: What's the statute of limitations on old mate then? How long do I have to have known you over the phone before I can...
15: You need to... Hey, Phil, we haven't even met, so you can't really call me your old mate.
0: Oh, well, that's broken my heart.
15: No, it's not meant to break your heart. If I want to break your heart, don't worry, I'll let you know.
0: I can imagine you'll bring me up at 2 a.m. Well, in fact, we're earlier than that. Okay, can I say, here's my mate, Chris?
15: You played the intro, Phil. That's all I need.
0: Can't I call you my mate, Chris? Can we just get that out of the way?
15: All right, call me your mate. Call me your mate.
0: Right, all right. Go on.
15: We better have at least a drink together before you start to get... Too much into that. You know, that's what you should do.
0: Mate, if we're sitting there drinking, you never know what's going to happen. I might give you a kiss and then we'll be more than old mates.
15: Oh, then we won't be old mates.
0: Then we won't be old mates anymore. That's bloody right.
15: No, look, you've got a couple of good things. I better not forget this.
0: Go on.
15: You had Jan on a couple of nights ago. You had Chris, I think it was the previous Chris, just talking.
0: Yeah, old mate, yeah.
15: Some good comments yesterday. You had some callers who don't like Paul. I actually like to hear him because he sounds like somebody who thinks things out and gives you a good, sensible response. If the people who are complaining about me or anyone else on your program who makes sense, then I think that I call them Labor's hit squad. Whether they're paid or not, I'm not sure. But they are intended to silence critics. And the worst thing you can do with an Albanese government is to silence the critics because there's a heck of a lot out there to criticise him about.
0: Hence the reason you can ring up on this show and you can have your opinion.
15: Yeah, look, I wanted to make some small comment, if I can, on Angus Taylor today. I didn't hear his speech. I think it was him on the ABC. It was after he gave his budget response. But it sounded like, and I didn't hear this, maybe the callers can check this out and let me know, he was given a hard time by the interviewer. She was overdoing it on the questions she was asking him, the scrutiny about migrants and everything else. Why didn't they do that to Albo? Why didn't they do that to Chalmers? You know, you're going to be an independent media, then you've got to give the government the harshest treatment you possibly can because they're the ones making the policies, and you can do the same for the coalition if they're just as bad or offer us no alternative. Now, the issue that I wanted to talk about, Phil, is this. Labor's come up with this generational inequality. What is the inequality? Once again, they're making it up to be an issue. I think it's just a smokescreen. When you hear like of people like Jan gave you a good example what life was like when she was young. I could go through and tell you what my Phil, my parents worked for 22 and 22, $44 a week. Within 2 years of arriving in this country, they were renting for about a year or two, and then they paid off a house within about 5 or 6 years. Now, we're talking about peanuts compared to today. They didn't have any, their parents either, they didn't have anyone to support them, to provide them with any benefits, to pay for any education, which they didn't get or anything like that. But they did okay. They weren't poor. They were working class, but living a moderate type of lifestyle. Like they weren't rich, but then they certainly weren't poor. And we all contributed to it from a young age in the form of, say, helping the parents around with whatever they were doing, whether it's doing the shopping or bring. I mean, my dad, if you know Melbourne, you know the Victoria Market?
0: Mm.
15: Well, do you know where Russell Street is?
0: No. but I know the market.
15: It's up on a hill. Okay, right. Well, my dad was walking. It's about 1 kilometre. My mum sewed 2 large bags to put all the food in because it'd be a once-a-week shopping in those days. And at the start, I'd be taking this pram that my sister used to be in down to on the bus to the market so we put everything in. And then when that wore out, my mum ended up sewing a couple of large bags. They were about a metre by about a metre. They had one of those in each hand. You probably have another bag or one of those net-type things that weren't much good that you could put things into. And I'd probably be holding another bag with maybe things like the feet. And he'd be walking that distance. That was the routine every week.
0: Mm.
15: And look, what I'm trying to say, things were tough, things were hard, but it didn't matter. You just put the effort in.
0: You put up with what you had. That's it. As my dad used to say, put up or shut up.
15: Yeah, no, there was nothing to it. What I wanted to talk about in regards to this inequity, it's an issue that's going to get attention away from what the government should be working on. And to me, the new first home buyers, they haven't got their parents to fall back on. They've probably even got their grandparents to fall back on. They could also have the inheritance they're going to get. They've got more cash coming into the household than any previous generation.
0: That's it.
15: And what's your problem?
0: I'm going to break down something with money in the Instagram posts in just a moment. But listen, I better go. But yeah, I'll give you an idea of how much money kids could make these days by making an Instagram video, and you won't believe it. Have a good weekend, all right, old mate?
15: Good on you. Thanks. Bye.
0: Well, there you go. I'll get to Siv after this. Kim's on the phone as well.
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0: 26 past one. Hello, Will. He says, regarding cancellations of songs or songs being banned, most songs by Ween would never have been played on the radio. And he's given me some song titles, which, of course, I can't even mention on the radio. Wayne says, blimey, Chris, you're miserable. We have to call you Victor Mildew in just a moment. And also, Paul says, ask old mate, well, if he's Penny Wong's mate. Also, Tony, you sent me a really long one.

0: Hey, mate. They go, no, I'm sorry, mate. You can't call somebody mate anymore. Not unless you can actually prove they are your mate and you've been mates for a while. Maureen says, the previous generation earned little and we didn't race out to get every shiny new thing. We saved what we could. Let me tell you about the shiny new thing in just a moment when I have a chat with Siv. And also on the text here, it's all a laugh. That just keeps us happy. Think Kath and Kim. Kath and Kim and the Irish dancing. Wayne said on Spotify, you type in English football songs, there's loads. Do you remember Vindaloo? Can't wait for the World Cup to start. You and me both. Hello, Lana. How are you? She says, speaking of songs that are still being played, what about Delilah by Tom Jones? I'm surprised the song's being played today. Well, you know what? I think they banned it in the UK on the radio, to be honest with you, Lana. Tom Jones, Delilah. I don't think you can play that. I don't know what the rules are here in Australia, but there you go. All right, let's get to Siv because I want to hear what he has to say, but I have to give him some internet stuff too.
1: They're coming to take me away, haha. They're coming.
0: How was your day yesterday?
2: Well, not bad. Now, you'll have to excuse the voice for a minute. I'm getting over some sort of weird thing, so.
0: Well, you've got a bit of a cartoon voice there. You could be on South Park.
2: I don't know what that's done. Yes. It's as if I've been sucking up helium or something, or taking up cigarettes, one or the other. I don't know what it is.
0: No, I like it anyway. You still sound like you. Do you want to know, before we get to your Angus Taylor budget reply that you want to talk about?
2: No, I'll talk about that later. Let's get to the important stuff.
0: Okay. Well, do you know, because we talk about how much money people used to make back in the day, and I told, you know, the story last night when I worked, when I first started in radio, you'd work about 20 hours a day and earn $120 a week before tax. So after tax, I think it was maybe $75, something like that. And that was to work for hours. But now the kids are making, well, it's not just the kids, but, you know, when you get to my age, everybody's kids. Would you like to know how much you can make by going on various platforms and making a quick video?
2: Yeah, I imagine it's somewhere in the stratosphere.
0: Well, Instagram pays $2,000 for every 1 million views. So you get a million views on Instagram, that's $2,000. TikTok will pay you.
2: That's good. So, I mean, people say this about podcasts, and I've even thought about it myself. I haven't gone down that road for one simple reason. I don't have a starting base of an audience. I don't have. See, Carl Stefanovic, who's got a podcast, everyone knows about it. He's got a starting base of an audience. So even if he loses his gig over at Nine, which I don't know, there's talk about all sorts of things going on, but even if he loses his gig over at Nine, he's got that there, but he's got a starting base of it all. I, as an anonymous gibberer, can't just sit. I mean, I could, but my followers would be so infinite. That it wouldn't make a difference.
0: Well, I tell you what, Francis is going to Google right now how much you can make for a big podcast. But you're right, though, because if you want to monetize a podcast, you've got to be like a Carl Stefanovic. And I imagine that's still just, you know, dropping the ocean.
2: You would have a starting audience.
0: Well, let me tell you why I wouldn't in just a moment. But if you were Joe Rogan, you can make an absolute fortune now. The problem is that there's more podcasts on the planet than there are people. And, and people have said to me, why don't you make a podcast? And I go, because I don't really want to, because I like talking to people in real life, in real time, you know, as opposed to when you're sitting in a studio doing a podcast. That would be the first reason. And the second reason is, just like I said, everyone's got a podcast. I'd rather, you know, if radio ends and this career ends tomorrow, I'm certainly not going to sit in a studio and make a podcast because I like doing live radio. You know, this is what makes me happy.
2: Yeah, and that's fair enough too. But if you wanted to, with your profile and the various places you think, particularly Countdown program in the 90s where you spoke quicker than you did on the other points.
0: There you go. By the way, why is your phone cutting out? Have you gone to a different part of the house?
2: Are we okay? I don't know. Could have been I had to pay the bill.
0: Can you go back to where you were, where you normally ring from? Because you're cutting out quite a lot.
2: Can you hear me?
0: Yeah, that's good. Don't move your head. Podcast earnings range from $0 to $100,000 a month. I'm sure that Joe Rogan. Could you find out how much money Joe Rogan makes, Francis? Here's some more for you.
2: Brilliant.

0: 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So, you know, these... And Sam, my wife, works with a lot of...
1: Are these actual viewers or are these people who... are not even in your own country, because Australia would be a very small market.
0: Yeah, but that's the internet. It's everywhere. Kind of so it would be everywhere that you get the clicks. Yeah, I don't think it specialises.
1: You wouldn't necessarily get an audience if you don't care about the eyes and you don't care about what the algorithms, you know, brings up for you as an audience. It doesn't matter. I mean, the dollars could roll in and you could have eyes in Botswana watching you as opposed to...
0: Well, that's it. But that's the thing about it. And that's why the generation smarter than I give them credit for are sitting there doing, you know, like, for example, Sam, as I said, works with people that do these things for her job. Yeah. And some of them can earn up to $15,000, right, for a simple Instagram post. And the reason why is because they get paid to make these Instagram posts. So they can sit there, they can make some kind of Instagram post, they can earn $15,000 and that's it. Then they don't have to do anything for the rest of the month.
1: Yes.
0: Right, who's silly now?
1: I've heard about all that, but I don't know. I'm probably slightly sceptical. I'm not doubting the fact that you can get audiences out. I mean, it's the same in the publishing world. Most publishers, people who write actual books, they don't really sell. A lot of them don't sell here in Australia. They sell overseas because our market is very small for things like that.
0: Yeah, but this is an international audience. That's the thing, though, isn't it?
1: Yeah, it is. Yeah, it's about that audience. But just quickly on to this Angus Taylor issue.
0: Well, can I give you a couple more before we go any further? And let me give you another example. And I go and I see the influencers and I go, stupid kids on their phones.
1: What an arrogant name to call yourself. And who were you influencing? Yeah, go on.
0: No, but I'm turning to my dad. I'm like, oh, kids on their phones making bloody stupid videos down at Luna Park, getting in everybody's way. They're making more money than we make in a year, right? And they get sent overseas by companies to go to movie premieres and things like that. We're the idiots. Here we go, quickly. Joe Rogan makes about $83 million a year.
1: Mind you, he was a former UFC commentator before he did podcasting.
0: Yeah, but still, in terms of the podcast.
1: A lot of those guys that make the squillions, they were doing something else. Like, that's why I mentioned you, because you did other things before you did this.
0: Yeah, but he has sustained that, though. Even though he did that before, he still has. I mean, it might be rubbish. If you heard my one, you'd hear one episode and go, well, that's rubbish. It's like his radio show. What's the point? Alice Cooper... earns about $41 million a year for his thing. And also Alex Cooper. It's a different – oh, sorry, Francis, correct me. Alex Cooper, that's the host of Call Her Daddy. She makes $41 million a year.
1: I've heard of the first one you mentioned. I wouldn't be surprised if he was on.
0: Well, you wouldn't hear of any of the other ones. Dax Shepard, the host of Armchair Expert, $80 million. Mm-hmm. Jason Bateman, Sean Hayes, Will Arnett, they're the hosts of Smartless. They're making $33.3 million a year. So there's
1: a
0: fortune.
1: A podcast on anything these days.
0: Yeah.
1: If you know what you're doing and you know who you're aiming at, you can.
0: So if I make a podcast, right?
1: Yes.
0: How much money do you reckon I'd make from it?
1: Depends on, like, if you, with all your contacts that you have, and with all the different things you could.
0: I'll answer it for you in advance if you want. Probably $20 bucks a month, if I'm lucky.
1: What, even with everything that you, even with the fact that you would already have a base to start in terms of the audience?
0: Put it this way, I wouldn't listen to it. So there's your answer. Sam, have a good weekend.
1: Well, that's very high praise.
0: Yeah.
1: That's probably high praise. But just onto the...
0: I want to mention Angus Taylor. Yeah, go on.
1: Yes, no, I want to do that before I disappear.
0: Before you hang
1: up. I do like to disappear.
0: Please.
1: Yes. Look, I'm listening to a lot of that. And yes, it all sounds great. And I'm hearing the accusations that he's ripped off One Nation's policies and all of that. And okay, so he has, but he's still got to prove, and the party have to prove that they can be trusted. And you know, they're not coming back in the next election. They can build themselves up, but they have to prove themselves. And people are going to say, well, if you sound like One Nation, why don't you just vote for the real thing?
0: Well, that's it. If it looks like a duck and it sounds like a duck, you're right. Absolutely. Why not get the actual thing that's coming up with the idea in the first place rather than the Temu version of it?
1: Yeah. Temu politics. Yeah, there's a thought.
0: I like it. Thanks, Siv. And there he goes. I'll get to Kim after this.
2: 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The Wokey Pokey. It's back on 4BC Drive this afternoon.
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0: 19 to 2. Hello, Tracy from the Central Coast. How are you? She sent me an email. She said, Phil, you don't know me very well, but I'm a third generation long-time listener. And it's Australian to call people, call anyone old mate. So it saddened me when Chris wouldn't let you call him old mate, especially when he always rings in. But he'll probably ring me next week and say, okay, you can call me. And actually, no, he won't. No, he'll stick by his guns. But anyway, Tracy said you can call me old mate anytime. Thanks, old mate. I like calling people old mate. For me, that's a term of endearment. That's the sort of, audio version of giving someone a hug, I think. John says, hey, about money, this is on the text, previous generations weren't hooked on merchandise. Like, you know, your pair of volley sand shoes, one or two pairs of jeans and a few shirts. No mobile phones, no takeaway food. Going out was a luxury treat or, you know, simple get-togethers. Saving up was, bread instinct, resilience, compulsory, says John. I do miss the old days, and I talk about this a lot too with Sam. I miss the sort of happy-go-lucky days of the 70s and a little bit of the 80s, I think, too. When, you know, I was a kid, the thing to do was, if you had a good black T-shirt, black pair of jeans and ripple soles, that was it. That was your outfit. That was all you ever wore. Do you remember the ripple soles? The black shoes that had the ripple-type sole. And, of course, if you wanted to get your T-shirt with anything on the back, you'd go down and they'd put those white lettering. Remember the white lettering? And they would, like a trouser press, they'd pull that down and that would put the lettering on the back. And you'd be the one walking around. And, of course, if you were a fan of the Angels, they'd always spell it wrong. And you'd be walking around with the Angles on the back of your T-shirt back in the day. Darren says, hey, they say Pauline has no policies and then they steal her policies. One Nation will stick to their policies. Liberal will go back to woke. Anti-Australian policy, says Darren. We were talking about that last night, weren't we? I think that was with Terry Barnes. And the whole idea is basically, if in doubt, steal their policies. Hello, Mark. Regarding Taylor's response to the interview on ABC last night, Sarah Ferguson was obnoxious and even rude. She kept talking over Taylor and she gave Chalmers a much friendlier interview, says Mark in Kiama. You're not the only one who said that. I read that in a couple of news stories as well, that they thought she was quite rude. Yeah, it's not necessary. If you invite somebody on your show, then they're there as a guest and you should treat them like a guest, like a dinner guest. It doesn't matter whether you agree or disagree with their policies. And it doesn't help anybody if you're just going to keep badgering them. If you're interviewing someone and then they try to give an answer. And the best thing that you will ever see, well, it's one of the best things you'll ever see with regard to that, is Piers Morgan when he had Russell Brand on his show. Have you seen that yet? And Russell Brand carried a Bible into court with him because he's, you know, allegedly on these charges. And so Piers Morgan said to him, why did you take that Bible into court with you? And Russell Brand said, because I wanted to read this quote out of the Bible. And so Piers Morgan said, well, could you read it to us? And Russell opened up the Bible and, of course, he couldn't find the quote. Now, you know, the Bible's quite thin, the papers, what have you as well, but he couldn't find the quote. So he kept paging backwards and forwards trying to find it. But rather than jumping in and badgering him, Piers Morgan just sat back there and let Russell Brand try and find the page of this quote and essentially made an idiot out of him because he just sat there for 90 seconds, not saying a word. Well, Russell Brand just paged forward and paged back, and he just made him look ludicrous. And, you know, sometimes, and maybe Sarah Ferguson, if you're listening, sometimes that is so much more powerful if you actually, and they're very good at doing that. David Frost became really good at doing that, and a lot of English interviewers actually are very good about doing that too. And Louis Theroux, if you leave the silence there long enough, people will eventually get caught out because they don't know what to do. And this is what the cops do as well when they interview you. So just leave lots of gaps and eventually you fill the gap, put your own foot in it. Wayne says, I can call him old mate. Good on you, old mate. I have one video, David, it says, on YouTube, 142,000 views. Are you saying that if I clicked on the monetize button, you get 4,000? No wonder the kids are doing risking life and limb for the clicks. Yeah, well, that's just stupid. You're absolutely right. But if you're an influencer, though, and you don't do dangerous stuff, then, yeah, there's a bit of money to be made out of there. And Will said, have you heard about the grannies on YouTube monetizing their cankles? And they're making money out of that. Well, that's something I don't want to watch. I've got to get to Kim because she's on the phone and I've got something for her. I'll get to her after this. 14 to 2.
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0: 12 to 2. Will Anderson is our peeping Tom coming up in a moment. Sid says that John Laws used to use the silences at certain times during interviews, and it's important to let the guest speak. Well, that's right. If they're on your show and they are the guest, then the word there obviously is guest. It's the real skill of interviewing people, and I'm not speaking on my behalf because, you know, I just fumble through everything, but it's listening to what people say. And I don't know how many times you hear somebody doing an interview with someone, and I was just talking to Francis about this, and the person will go, you know, and I came on my way in here to do the interview and I saw a UFO, and the person's not listening to a word they say, and they'll just continue on, you know, rather than going, oh, you saw a UFO, they'll go, well, I see you've got a new album out. All right, speaking about UFOs, where is she? Where's her intro? How are you, Kim?
21: Not too bad, thanks, Bill.
0: Good. I can call you old mate, can't I?
21: Absolutely.
0: Do you want to know my story stuff that I've got for you, or did you have something you wanted to mention?
21: Well, I'll quickly say a few things before
0: Please.
21: I lose my train of
0: Please.
21: Thought. As for Sarah Ferguson on the ABC, she is doesn't believe in a fair go. If you're not on her side of politics, she does not interview properly. She's so rude, arrogant, and speaks over certain people. If, of course, you're outside the Labor Party. She's terrible. But she shouldn't keep her job, but she continually does, probably on $1 million a year plus.
0: I don't think at the ABC. Can I say this, though? I actually really like her. I saw her, and they did an Australian story on her, and it was really good. And I thought, oh, you seem like a kind of person that I would like. But, you know, horses for courses at the same time, people don't like her interviewing technique, and I can see that.
21: She's still got her British accent. When did she come out here, Phil?
0: I don't know. I don't know anything about Sarah Ferguson. I'm sorry.
21: Oh, I thought you said they did an Australian story on her.
0: See what you mean. Yeah, but I think Australian story can be on people who are from overseas.
21: Yeah, but I just thought they might have mentioned when she actually came out here because she's so British, it's ridiculous.
0: Okay, I didn't notice that. I'll Google that while you're telling me.
21: Oh, she's got an obvious British accent. So anyway, I'm so disappointed to hear that you had Dave Flint on because I love listening to him and everything he has to say. And apparently he was on Wednesday night for half an hour and I must have fallen asleep.
0: Whenever we have him on, he goes for half an hour. And you don't have to interrupt with David. You just sort of let him go and off he goes.
21: Yeah, and I was just hoping if you could replay it perhaps one day next week or something.
0: Well, we'll have a new one next week. You've got it.
21: Yeah,
0: we've got to get you onto this.
21: That.
0: I'm sorry, we've got to get you onto this bloody podcast thing, though. I mean, by hook or by crook, we're going to get you onto this podcast thing. Did you end up going to the Apple shop?
21: Look, I went to the Optus shop and they said to put this, you know, be able to tune into 2GB, 4BC, get these interviews. They said, we need your email details. Is that correct? To listen to these podcasts and that?
0: Yes, that's a thumbs up from Francis, yes.
21: You do? Oh, right. Okay. Anyway.
0: But good on you for checking, though. Check everything because, you know, I'm the same.
21: Yeah. And the other thing I wanted to say is good on Angus Taylor. You know, everything he said, you know, he gives hope to the Liberals. But at the end of the day, you know, the writing was, unfortunately, they did it to themselves when they outed Tony Abbott.
0: Mm. Yeah.
21: People lost trust, faith, and they thought, well, what's the point of voting?
0: For
21: the Liberal Party, they fight amongst themselves. I mean, look how many leaders they've had in the last six, 7 years.
0: That's right.
21: Unlike the Labor Party fight behind the scenes. That they keep their business to themselves. They don't make their hate towards or dislike for a leader.
0: The Labor Party?
21: They don't show it up front, unlike the Liberal Party.
0: I think, I don't know. I tend to disagree, maybe not this current mob, but I think that, you know, there's been a lot of disunity in Labor Party in years gone by.
21: What, with each other?
0: Oh, God, yeah. Just
21: yeah, but they don't
0: bigger,
21: show it, Phil. They don't go stabbing each other in the back.
0: Labor, they do. Oh, they're as big a backstabbers as anybody.
21: But they don't go getting rid of their elected prime ministers.
0: Labor, yeah, of course they do.
21: Oh, okay. Well,
0: they're
21: know
0: as
21: more
0: bad.
21: Than I do.
0: No, no, they're as bad as anybody. No, they're as bad as anybody. The minute there's the whiff of a spill, a good chance.
21: I'm talking about federal Labor.
0: Yeah.
21: You're probably talking about state
0: no.
21: Labor leaders.
0: No.
21: Okay.
0: No, Rudd, Gillard, Rudd.
21: Well, that's true. Yeah. Okay.
0: I mean, I hate to correct you because they were.
21: Thanks for reminding me, Rudd. Gillard, that carry on. Yeah, that was obvious. The other thing I just wanted to say is I do enjoy listening to the two Chris's, Chris of Lilyfield and Chris of Laylaw. I agree with everything they say. And it is ridiculous to think that you can arrive here from another country and you have 17 Centrelink benefits you can access.
0: Yeah, that's exactly right.
21: It's wrong.
0: I better get to the news.
21: No,
0: can I just say
21: the
0: this?
21: The country's going broke. Can you quickly tell me who's on tonight with the paranormal panel?
0: It's going to be a ghost one. That's later on. Will Anderson is next. Sarah Ferguson was born in Lagos in Nigeria, and I've got to get to the news.
21: Really?
0: Yeah. Talk to you next week,
21: Kim. Well, thank you for that. Thanks very much, Phil. Thank you. Bye.
0: Have a great weekend.
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0: We've got to get to our Peeping Tom, our Paranormal Friday and Behind the Song, but let's get to the news now.
34: Marsden, Morningside, Mitchelton, Manly. 4BC is Brisbane.
35: Good morning, I'm Gabrielle Hodson. Australian workers would be $1,000 better off under a $22 billion plan announced by the opposition's budget reply. Federal politics reporter Nelson Scott.
36: Liberal leader Angus Taylor has responded to Tuesday's budget, outlining his economic vision for the nation. Mr. Taylor claims as wages rise, workers are pushed into higher tax brackets, limiting their buying power. To counter this, the opposition is proposing all tax thresholds become automatically indexed to inflation. The policy would commence with the bottom two tax brackets in 2028 before being expanded to all income earners from 2032. Mr. Taylor claims it would make the majority of workers $1,000 better off over 4 years.
37: Australians will be rewarded, keep more and get ahead.
36: But Senior Government Minister Claire O'Neill claims the policy hasn't been thought through.
38: What they got was uncosted nonsense.
36: The opposition is also pledging to create a future generations fund to help pay down debt and build infrastructure. Nelson Scott, Canberra.
35: A woman has died and a 51-year-old man is in hospital under police guard after a stabbing in the Canberra suburb of O'Connor. ACT police say the pair are relatives. A second man who also lives at the home was also treated for injuries. Tragedy in the Whitsunday region, where a passenger on a bus has died after a rollover on the Bruce Highway at Gumloo. The bus heading from Cairns to Airlie Beach had 29 people on board. They've been taken to hospitals in Townsville, Eyre and Bowen. The WA Nationals say the Cook government isn't taking a mouse plague in the Midwest seriously. Locals are reporting unprecedented numbers of rodents destroying grain. Shadow State Agriculture Minister Lachlan Hunter says the losses will cost the grain industry $1 billion.
1: Where do we see Jackie Jarvis and Roger Cook on this issue? They should be getting on the phone day after day, urging the APVMA to get on with it and approve these higher dosage baits so we can actually nip this in the bud to ensure that we don't have more devastation. Starting impacts on the Western Australian economy.
35: And Delta Goodrum has stunned the audience in Vienna at the Eurovision practice event. Fans are already predicting a top five finish for her song Eclipse. The 41-year-old's due to appear in the second semi-final, which gets going about 3 hours from now. Finance and the Aussie dollar is buying 72.2 US cents. The Dow Jones is up 456 points and the Nasdaq's up 284.
33: 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Brisbane's 4BC.
35: Round 10 of the AFL has got going with a grand final rematch, and this time a win for the Cats, 117 to the Lions, 76. Geelong's Tom Stewart has told Fox Footy it wasn't easy playing Brisbane at the Gabba.
3: It's probably the hardest place to come and play footy, to be honest with you. It wasn't too long ago when they did that to us, so it was nice to come up here off a short turnaround and put in a good performance.
35: The Cats have climbed to third on the AFL ladder. The Lions have sunk to sixth. New South Wales has claimed the NRLW State of Origin series after winning their second match against Queensland, 14 points to 10, in enemy territory. Maroons player Lauren Brown has told Nine there were too many mistakes.
4: Way too many errors, not completing our sets, but I'm super proud of the girls, our scramble defence. I don't think we had the rubber possession there, so really proud of the defensive effort. And I feel like we turned away a few tries from the Blues, but end of the day, yeah, we just couldn't complete.
35: Women's basketball and Opals captain Sammy Whitcomb is returning to the WNBL, signing a deal with Perth Lynx. The 37-year-old led Bendigo Spirit to a championship win before departing to play in Europe. That's the latest in news and sport.
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35: Around the country, Canberra possible showers heading for 19 degrees. Melbourne sunny and a top of 22 with waves below a metre on Port Phillip Bay. Sydney showers with the chance of a thunderstorm, a top of 22 and local waters up to 15 knots. Brisbane a shower or two, 24, and there are strong wind warnings for the peninsula and Cooktown coasts. Perth, showers easing, 20. Adelaide rain, a top of 23. Hobart, mostly sunny, a top of 21. And Darwin, mostly sunny, 33.

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1: Morning, how are you? It's great to be here with you. Thanks so much for your company. It's Paranormal Friday. We had ghosts last Friday and people said, Phil, can you get more ghostly stuff on? Well, that's the thing about Paranormal Friday. We can have ghosts, we can have Bigfoot. We had that last week. Do you remember the audio? Did you hear that? It's on the podcast if you missed it. The guy that has been hunting Bigfoot, which is the American version of our Yowie. And he got some great audio too. Go back to the podcast last week if you want to hear that. But we're going to do ghosts this week because we normally do UFOs. There's a lot of UFO stuff. And I've got some great stuff for you about that next week. But also this morning in our segment Behind the Song, that's where we go back and look at the big hit singles from days of yore. Well, this morning we're going to talk to Shane Howard about that great Australian song, Solid Rock. That's on the way. And in just a moment as well, our Peeping Tom will be Will Anderson. 8 minutes past two. And a lot more coming up before we get to the early hours of dawn as well. Also on the text on 0460 873 873. Hello, John. He says, the miracle that will test Australian conservative politics. Can Pauline Hanson publicly forgive Tony Abbott, the federal president for the Libs, for having her falsely imprisoned for electoral fraud? Says John. Well, I spoke to her. She was one of our Peeping Toms not that long ago, John. And yes, she still is angry about that. She still has issues with that. I don't know whether it would be even part of her agenda to bother about that, though, John. Who knows? I don't know. Maybe I'm hoping to get it back on the show next week. We did have a bit of to and fro last weekend. I spoke to her press advisor and he said that she was going to be really busy. I know that she did Levy's show just after, you know, Monday, Tuesday, because after Farah, there's pretty much everybody wants to talk to Pauline, but he did promise me that we will get her on the show. And I'll let you know about this next week. So if we have a time, you can text me some questions and I can ask the questions that you've got from the text directly to Pauline. Steve says the next area to be targeted for cuts will be the Department of Defence. It's low-hanging fruit in the minds of the government and therefore easy to trim the costs. Labor's never really truly supported defence or veterans. And consider personal expendables. This one that came in from Brad as well, who said, Phil, spot on about what you're saying about Labor after, you know, we had Kim on before when I was saying they're just as big a bunch of backstabbers too. Brad says, I think Labor is a hell of a lot worse than the Libs when it comes to getting rid of prime ministers. I think they're all as bad as each other, to be honest with you. Joe said, we're talking about Sarah Ferguson. She's got a serious dressing down, or she did, from Josh Frydenberg when she implied that his speech after the Bondi massacre was for political purposes. And also Colleen said Sarah Ferguson was rude to Angus Taylor, kept butting in if she didn't like his reply and kept going on at him over and over for exact figures. But in the end, he said several times, I've told you this several times, can I finish and give you my reply? But you know what, Colleen? I actually, with trying to avoid a pile-on here, I actually quite like Sarah Ferguson. As I mentioned, I saw her interviewed on The Australian Story, and she seems very much like she was when she was younger, just a keen journalist who really wants to get to the point of it. And I'm not saying that I agree with her interviewing practices, but I actually would probably like to go out with a glass of wine if, you know, I had the chance. However, Jean said, no, sorry, Phil, not happy with Sarah Ferguson. She's not impartial. She's a bit like the attack dog. Yeah, as I said, though, I reckon that if I had the chance to go out with Sarah Ferguson to have a glass of wine, I think she'd be a good laugh. And Albie, how are you, Albie? Pauline and Tony kissed up and made up years ago. Well, although, as I said, Albie, when I spoke to her on the Peeping Tom segment not that long ago, she did still seem a little bit annoyed about the treatment that she got from Tony Abbott. So maybe we could ask her that if we get her on the show. Okay, Peeping Tom, how does that work? If you're new to the segment, we just needed a name for when we get to speak to prominent Australians and prominent international people about their careers. And we came up with Peeping Tom because it's just basically from the angle of being a voyeur, looking in on someone and finding out about their lives. And a couple of people have sort of taken a front to the fact that we use the words Peeping Tom because it's often a reference to, you know, what Nicholas would call looking in through somebody's window while they're getting changed. But that's not the point of Peeping Tom. And this week's guest, incidentally, I was very excited to find out that we had the opportunity to speak to Will Anderson.
2: Thank you very much for having me.
1: How was it that you made that transition to radio? In your early days, you could have been a journalist, you could have been a footballer.
2: I had ambitions to be a footballer. Whether I could have actually been a footballer with the troubles I've had with my hips and back just doing stand-up comedy, I'm not sure that a professional football career really would have been for me. But maybe I would have had that great role that's actually quite lucrative in Australian society as being the funny footballer.
1: You know, I think you have to wear a wig, don't you, to do that?
2: I mean, I'd be happy to do a little wig work to be the funny footballer. That's you know, I play a few games, one of my hips breaks off, and then I'm just a funny footballer for the rest of my career.
1: Yeah, you need a catchphrase, though, you know, and it's got to be something colloquial and preferably something that can also bring in a little bit of Australian humour. But I don't think you can use Shazza or something like that. Anyway, I think Pete Helly has used the whole lot, so there's probably nothing left.
2: That is true, so I'm glad it went the other way. But yes, I did study journalism, and there was a period of time, it'll be hard for people these days to remember this period of time, but there was a period of time when I decided to leave journalism for the very insecure world of stand-up comedy, where people thought that was a terrible idea because they were like, why would you leave a thriving industry like journalism to go to an industry where nobody makes any money like stand-up comedy? Whereas today, if my kid came to me and said, what should I be, a journalist or a stand-up comedian? I'm like, well, I think comedians will still be around for a while, but I'm not sure about journalism.
1: Of course, the thing about being a journalist is you can be told what to think as opposed to a stand-up comedian. Would you get into the stand-up comedy life now as opposed to back when you started doing it, given the current political landscape and how dangerous it is at the moment for anything to be deemed comedy and not get cancelled?
2: That is interesting, isn't it? Like, I don't... It always is an interesting thought experiment to imagine what would I be like, you know, how would the times that I was born into shape, you know, who it is that I am. Like, there was a sense when we first started doing comedy that really, because it was mostly, you know, before cameras or things being filmed, that anything that was filmed in the world of comedy was something that was put out because it was meant to be put out. And then even in some of those things, you know, the material itself, if you look at, like, you know, Richard Pryor or Eddie Murphy or some of those, like, there were some pretty transgressive topics that were broached in all those, you know, videos and shows that we would see when it came to the world of stand-up comedy. And so I think these days where even somebody's working can be released to the public, I think it's pretty fair to judge somebody on something that they have finished and said, here is my piece or my thought on this particular topic or idea. It is now put out to the public for public examination, and people can love it, they can hate it, they can debate it, they can do all these things, you know, with this piece of work that has been put out there. But unfortunately, we live in the era where drafts are published as well. So somebody can be working an idea in a club or in a situation where they haven't fully polished the idea to its final form, or something can be taken out of the context in which it was being done. And I think that's more problematic than the idea that final versions of things can be judged, because throughout the history of art in general, final versions of things are to be judged. Like, there is always a judgment even in a laugh, which is, I find this funny or I don't find this funny. So I don't think that that is something that is, like, you know, unfair or off the table. Like, if I write a joke that I really like and it's the final version of it and I film it and I put it out to people and somebody has a problem with that, then I think that's fine. That's somebody engaging in what it is that you've done. And if you like and stand by what it is that you do, you're happy to defend it. But if you got me sometimes like a more complex routine about a big topic might take you months or a year or years even to really get to the heart of exactly what it is that you might want it to be, you know, exactly the way to word something, the right perspective to have on it, the But some of those things can go through a range of drafts before they become the final product, and I just think we have to be careful about judging people, you know, for their drafts.
1: As you know, the whole thing about the stand-up routine is it's a pact, and that also works with the cancellation as well. And that works well in theory in terms of Ricky Gervais saying, okay, I'm not going to buy into the pact, therefore the pact collapses. You know, you can't challenge me on something if you find it offensive, if I don't actually buy into that. That works in theory, but in principle it can't work for everybody because unfortunately you can't be in control of the cancellation destiny anymore.
2: Yeah, it's a really interesting area, isn't it? Because I've always been one of those people who, you know, I think that it's really, firstly, I my own personal tastes are so broad that I like to see things that I don't agree with. So I would hate to live in a world where I was prevented from seeing, you know, people explore ideas or jokes that even I myself might not enjoy, you know, that I might think are too transgressive for my taste. I still believe that it is very important that there is a format in which we can enjoy these ideas. Then it's about, like, as you said, that idea of so much of stand-up comedy is about context. And as soon as you take a joke out of context or a moment out of context, as soon as you remove the person from the room in which the atmosphere and the idea was created, often a line itself could read as being so harsh if taken out of context and printed in the newspaper. But if you've been sitting in the show and, like, you know, the idea of just taking one aspect out of an entire performance that might have lasted an hour and then trying to judge it by it is just such a limited way to try to examine things. So,
1: that's
2: like,
1: yeah.
2: Not just with comedy, but like with everything, like context. How did somebody say that thing? When did they say that thing? What was the question they were asked in relation to it? All these sort of things are so important when it comes to the context of how we make our decisions about whether we think things are appropriate or not appropriate.
1: The thing about comedy is it's showing the absurdity in all situations with everything from racism to politics and what have you. So you're holding the mirror up. But unfortunately now people don't like what reflection is being shown back at them. And it's almost like you've got to come on and go, I'm not a comedian, but you've got to have a disclaimer before you can actually go into anything now.
2: But what I will say is, you know, if somebody sees a lot of comedy, and I only speak from the world that obviously I know and that I see, but if you go to a comedy club in Sydney or a comedy club in Melbourne, particularly if you search out the right places and the right nights, you are still seeing all sorts of comedy that, like, provokes and prods from all different angles and all different perspectives. And there is such a, like, diverse amount of, like, what some people will go, oh, the sort of comedy that people say, you can't make that sort of comedy anymore. Oh, no, it is still being made and it is still being performed and it is being enjoyed by people. I don't think sometimes that, like, absolutely what you're saying is true, and we understand that that is part of, like, the world that we now live in. There are, like, you know, we understand, like, people's sensitivities around different things, and there are ways of amplifying that dissent, you know, obviously with social media and all the things around it. So we understand that that is part of the world that we live in. But I think the bit of the story that rarely gets told as much is that it hasn't meant that that sort of transgressive comedy in all its sort of shapes and forms doesn't exist. It just maybe exists in different places or in different ways. But it is still very exciting. And you know, every time I go into a comedy club, I still see something that I unexpected and that I haven't seen before.
1: Will Anderson is our Peeping Tom guest this week at 21 minutes past two. More with Will coming up after this, including something that we talked about for at least 2 hours, something that we workshopped, I think just before Christmas, for at least a good 2 hours. Maybe Will can finally tell us what the end result of a particular commercial was that we talked about right after this.
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1: 24 past two. Hello, David. How are you? He says, Phil, you'd go out for a drink with Fergie? I hope you don't mind a bit of foot phobia because she likes a bit of toe in mouth. Not that Fergie. Not that Sarah Ferguson. The other one on the telly. And no, not the Fergie from the Black Eyed Peas either. Good on you, Dave. Hello, Roger. Roger says, Phil, have you checked out your super lately? I think you'll find that things may have gone up. Well, it's funny because somebody sent me a text around this time yesterday, Roger, saying just exactly that. Phil, have a look at your superannuation on your app. So I did when I got home. And I didn't notice much of a difference. But I tell you, I live for that superannuation on my phone. I live there and I look at it and I think, that money, it's not going to be enough to buy me a lighthouse, but maybe I can have a view of a lighthouse. Our Peeping Tom guest this week is Will Anderson, and we'll talk about the latest episode of Gruen, which is, of course, the new season's happening now, and also about something that we all discussed earlier on this year on the show. We talked about it for at least 2 hours, so I wanted Will's perspective on this as well. And I was saying to Will that we also talk on this show about conspiracy theories and things like that. And I said, when you want to talk about mind control and conspiracy theories, the biggest mind control comes from advertising.
2: It's both a good thing and a bad thing. And it's why some conspiracy theories end up being, oh, hang on, we've got too close to the truth, there's a siren in the background. They're coming for us. We're talking about conspiracies. So I think the problem is sometimes that it is hard to separate the truth from facts. And advertising is one of those things that for years has always been trying to manipulate what it is that we believe is true, or, you know, pushing the boundaries of how they can exaggerate a claim. And that created an environment in which we had an environment in which we could, you know, have mistruths or untruths or things that require an explanation, they could be given an easy explanation. And advertising so much has been about that. But these days, the idea of subliminal advertising used to be something you'd imagine a plot in a James Bond movie or something like that. But the truth of it is that it happens every day now on our phones as we flip through the feeds of the endless scroll, seeing the advertisements pop up one after the other and going into our brains without us realizing what it is that we've seen or you know, hesitated over for one more second than another thing. And so the algorithm recognizes that and knows that perhaps you are more interested in that product and serves you more, you know, examples of that product. And then suddenly it feels like your phone is listening to you because

0: don't want to buy anything except the truth that they're looking for. So they'll go online and then they'll find an algorithm and then they'll go, right, I'm smarter than the rest of the room, not realizing that by clicking onto that algorithm, you're also generating commercials which are coming up, which are influencing the thoughts that you were trying to get away from in the first place.
1: Well, you are right in that, like, a lot of the time the motivations for people, like, you know, pursuing disinformation or, like, clicking on it more is literally revenue from advertisements. So it is advertising that is driving this sort of disinformation and disinformation and conspiracy in order to be able to just sell more ads. So yes, like, often the conspiracy, even the New World Order, comes with a few ad breaks.
0: Revolution will be televised right after this break. But, you know, and the other thing, of course, is we take the ads on face value. And I'm going to give you a quick example here, then I'll let you go. And that is the Cadbury's ad. And I'm sure you've seen it, where the girl is working at the petrol station. Dad turns up.
1: She's shopping there. She doesn't know it's Dad, and yeah. Dad gets her a block of chocolate.
0: Well, let's break that down. Why is she working at that petrol station, and why is she so unhappy? Is it because she's done something wrong and that her dad has punished her by making her work at that petrol station, or is her dad actually coming and filling up the petrol knowing that she's at work, and this is why she's angry, because he's basically trying to get away with not paying for his petrol because his daughter's working there and he's giving her the bar of chocolate? Or there are there other more sinister elements at play here?
1: Interesting, yes. Well, this is good. You'd be a good panelist on Guru, because this is literally what most of our meetings are like. What is that about?
0: Yeah, well, that's it.
1: Daughter work and just have a good time. But I've never considered that he might own, maybe he's the boss of the petrol station.
0: Right.
1: It's his petrol station. And the daughter doesn't want to take over the business, but he's, like, you know, got her in there to do shifts, but that's why he's watching her so that he can see. But then, like, if she does a good job, he'll go in and reward her with one block of chocolate, like, soon to expire. He's actually not even, like, really doing her that much of a favour.
0: And you've got the feel-good element of it, but secretly she knows that that's not the way home. He's obviously got a mistress who he's just come back from, cheating on mum, and she's not going to tell mum about this.
1: I hadn't even thought about her relationship with her mother, but you're absolutely right.
0: I mean, there's a lot going on here. There's a lot to unpack.
1: Yeah, absolutely.
0: I'd like to add, at this particular stage, I'm very lonely and I watch a lot of television.
1: Oh, no, you don't need to. Everybody got all the information they needed from what you said.
0: That's the great thing about the Gruen Factor, is that you watch it so we don't have to. So what can we expect for the new season?
1: We are having so much fun. This is our 18th season of doing the show, and it just gets more fun and more ridiculous every year, unfortunately, because advertising is more and more ingrained with our world every year. But the episode that we have just recently done, we got a choir into the ABC to sing ad jingles. And look, I've got to be honest with you, it was one of the most rewarding and delightful, like, things that we've done in the last 18 years, and we're probably going to have to do it again.
0: Do you know, that's the funny thing, though, the freedom that you have to do that and the landscape that you can do stuff with. And I spoke to Vizard, and he told me about how he did a show one night where they decided they were just going to do the show as though they were actually live from the Winter Olympics, when they were obviously in the studio. And another thing that happened, I spoke to Ian McRae, who did the breakfast show on 2SM back in the 70s, and he said whenever he had a guest in and he had Dolly Parton come in, they wrote Dolly Parton into an ongoing play that they had, a radio play. So rather than having an interview, she just became the woman that was following large footsteps across the beach. And, you know, the continuing story of that. And that level of creativity is just so rewarding, isn't it?
1: Oh, every time we come up with something that we have never done before, that's the most fun moment in making the show. You know, to have a conversation about one topic for 18 years, but then have the creativity around it to try to make it as entertaining as you possibly can. And, you know, we've had the great gift of working on a show that is an Australian format. It's never been made anywhere else in the world. And so there's not a rule book about the show must be made like this, or in America or the United Kingdom or wherever it's from, that it must be this. It's our show. So at the start of every season, you know, we have a think about what works and what doesn't work and what we can do. And you know, and there's no one to tell us that we can't do it. And so over the years of us doing the show, it's, you know, been through a bunch of evolutions, and, you know, it's always been rewarded by growing up and, you know, getting into, as advertising has evolved I think the show and the way that we do the show also has, and that's been, you know, a real delight.
0: That's
1: been
0: it,
1: part
0: yeah.
1: of that growth.
0: And the absurdity of it. I saw Andy Kaufman do one of his shows where he had a gigantic

0: desk that was about 20 feet in the air, and the guest had a normal chair. And so he was hosting a sort of tonight show where he was the host, and there was no explanation to it whatsoever. And I thought, see, that's funny, you know. And if you have to start breaking it down and going, what's funny? Well, then that loses the point. But if it doesn't need for you to go, well, this is why this is funny. That's what I love about the show as well.
1: When we were meeting last week and we were like, oh, you know what we should do? We should get a choir in to sing theme song to the Grout Man. And we thought that was a pretty funny idea. But what we didn't realize, Phil, was it would also be beautiful once they did it. We were in the studio going, this is actually really lovely.
0: Can a parody jingle drive a grown man to tears?
1: The answer is yes.
0: Oh, there you go then. Lovely to talk to you, mate. Thank you so much for your time, Will.
1: You too, mate.
0: There he is, Will Anderson, our Peeping Tom guest. I love that idea to get a choir in to sing the Grout Man jingle. And you can see that on The Gruen. The Gruen is on the ABC and ABC iView Wednesday night at 8 o'clock. That's our Peeping Tom. Another Peeping Tom in the works at the moment is Wendy Harmer, big radio broadcaster from the 90s, and of course on telly a lot as well. We're going to try and get her on the show. If you've got any suggestions for anybody you'd like as our Peeping Tom, you can text me on that, 0460 873 873. Later on this morning, we're going to go behind the song with Shane Howard from Goanna to find out the true story behind the song Solid Rock. And also, it is Paranormal Friday. We're going to talk about ghosts a little bit later on this morning as well, 26 to 3. Coming up in a sec, Delta Goodrum's getting all excited for Eurovision. Our man in Eurovision will give us an update on that, and we'll hear some of the other entrants as well.
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0: 23 minutes to 3. So Delta Goodrum, she's very excited. She's ready to go at the Eurovision Song Contest. In fact, that's what she said. She's ready to go.
12: I'm like really sort of, I feel like I'm excited for my second rehearsals tomorrow. And I feel, you know, the Eurovision stage is an icon in itself. And I go in with a lot of gratitude and a lot of gratefulness to be able to join the stage in this year. And I feel excited and I'm more just kind of ready to go.
0: I'm led to believe she will be live on SBS. I thought it was at 5. Francis said it's at 6. Unless you have any other information to the contrary, text me on that and give me a ring, 131-873. But if it is at 5, then we've got the news that'll be happening at 5, and I can't drop the news in order to take Delta live on stage at Eurovision, no matter how excited we are for her performance. But anyway, I'll keep an eye on that, because if it happens and we actually happen to be in a moment of spare time, then I'll definitely turn up the knob when we'll have a listen to Delta Goodrum performing this song. Here's the song that she's going to do.

0: Like I said before, it's got Eurovision written all over it. I mentioned before, if we win, if Australia wins, then do they have the Eurovision Song Contest here? And I think somebody sent me a text earlier on and said, no, that's not the case, which is a shame. I'd love to see a European singing competition, which is based around Europe, uniting the countries of Europe about being Europe in Australia. Because nothing says Europe like Parramatta and Rooty Hill. We'll call Clint Dreeberg, who is our official Eurovision Song Contest man, in just a moment. We'll have a chat with him about that. And also, he's given us some of the other songs that are going to appear as well. There's a resident in Poland who's got his 15 minutes of fame because he took 139 attempts to pass a theoretical driving test, which is the mandatory step to getting a driver's license. And they do the same thing in Australia as well. I don't know if it's for the car, but when I went to get my motorbike license, you had to study for the test. And I hadn't studied for a driving test for years. I mean, you know, I'm 63 now. I was 17 when I passed my driving test. So that's how long it's been since I had to do that. And, you know, you think you know roundabouts and giveaways and things like that. So I studied for the test. I really did. I studied. Sam was really impressed. She said, you're really going for this, aren't you? And I said, yep. I'm determined to get my motorbike license. And I, every chance I had, every spare 5 minutes, I would do the test, which you could do online. And then it would tell you whether you got it right or wrong. And I must have done it 100 times. And I thought, okay, at the end of it, I'm ready to go. Went to the car place, you know, the licensing place, and I think it cost me $30 at a go or something like that. And what happens if you get, I think it was 75 questions, if you get more than two wrong, immediately bang, the computer just turns itself off. It's like computer says no, bye, off you go. And of course you're sitting there in a little room, and so you've got the nerves and everything else. And the first attempt I had to do it, I got two wrong, and bang, it turned itself off. I went, oh, bloody hell. So you got to come back the following day and again, another $30. So I made sure by the second time I got it right. Well, this guy took 139 attempts, but he wasn't going to give up. They said that most people need about 1 to 3 attempts to pass the test. However, in extreme cases, it can take years and dozens of attempts. And so this guy eventually took 139 attempts. He'd been trying since 2017, so this is only recently, 2026, when he actually passed. Cost him $2,100 in exam fees. But when I got my driver's license, and I don't know if yours was similar, and I don't know if they still do this now. This was in Perth when I got my driver's license, and we had the driving instructor had the two pedals, you know, his on his side to control it, and I thought I was okay. I thought I was ready to go. As you know, you're pretty sure of yourself when you're 17. And the first attempt, I think I didn't even get out of the driveway. And he said, no, fail. And so I went, okay, back to more driving tests. It took me 7 attempts in the practical driving test before I eventually got it right. Has anybody else got anything like that? Can you get close to that on the text? 0460? 873-873, or also alternatively on the phone, 131-873. Did you ever get a significant amount of fails before you eventually did get your driver's license? Oh, and the thrill of actually getting it and driving my mum's car until I twice backed into something and broke both tail lights and never said anything to my mum. Until one of my sister's friends came over and said, what have you done to the back of your car? You've broken both of the taillights. I'm like, oh, God, this is where I've got to fess up to it. But the most exciting part of getting my driver's license for me was to be able to drive along while listening to The Angels on cassette, and, you know, taking a long line with my window down and my arm out the window, you know, looking at all the girls walking past. Trying to be cool, as you do when you're 17 years of age. How long did it take you to pass? And here's another one. Now let's bring ourselves back to the good old age of 63. They've now found that there's a 30-second chair test which they can flag how high a risk you are of an early death. And it's called the low sit to stand up power test. And it'll tell you exactly how likely you are compared to, you know, everybody else younger or older in terms of how long it takes you to stand up from a chair. We'll tell you how much you've got, you know, in terms of a risk, 57% risk, for example, of dying. And I'm not even going to take this because I don't know. It doesn't give you any percentages of how long you've got to take in order to get out of a chair and stand up. But I can tell you, for me, it would be at least 3 seconds. And the thing is, too, and I don't know if you've noticed this, but when you get up, as you get older, it's the same as when you bend down. Something says, I've got to make a noise. So when you're getting out of a chair, you've got to go, oh. And the same thing as you get older. You know you're getting older because when you bend down to pick something up, again, you can't do it without going, oh. See, that's what they should put in the test, how long it takes you to groan before you can actually do anything. 2:45. Okay, after this, we're going to go and find out about Eurovision and Delta Goodrum.
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0: 3:11. Margaret says on the text, Phil, what exactly is it about Sarah Ferguson that you might like? I'm intrigued because I watched her interview with Angus Taylor for his budget reply and it was horrific to watch. She bullied him, talked over him and essentially castrated him from every angle. Freud would have a field day analysing her. You know what, Margaret? to be honest, I try to find that and look for the best in people. Her work I'm not a fan of, but she reminds me of a young, well, I'm not young anymore, but a young girl I used to go out with who was about 21, who just became a journalist, one of my girlfriends from years ago. And she was this sort of 21-year-old, I'm going to take the world by storm journalist. And Sarah Ferguson reminds me a bit of that too, and a bit of Holly Hunter. I don't know if you've ever seen the movie Broadcast News, which was a film with William Hurt, but she reminds me a little bit of her as well. So I don't know, maybe I'm just romanticising things. Okay, speaking about romanticising, though, let's go to one of the most romantic cities in the world. This means nothing to me. I can't believe I didn't play this when I last spoke to Clint. Official Eurovision Song Contest correspondent. How are you this morning, Clint? Well, what time is it there?
5: Well, it is just in the evening. We're getting closer to 7 p.m. here in Vienna. I should be singing that one every time I say it to you, Phil. But yes, we're 2 hours and a bit away from Delta Goodrum taking to the stage. Well, that's the start of the show. So about 6 a.m. Sydney, Brisbane time, we will see Delta taking to the stage. And when I say see Delta Goodrum taking to the stage, Phil, I've seen the full dress rehearsal now. And can I say, I was actually visibly shaken and moved because it's an extraordinary performance. We were talking the other day about what a performer Delta Goodrum is, but she has pulled out all the stops. She's dressed appropriately. She does the Eurovision thing where the song rises and rises and rises.
0: Yeah.
5: To a certain point, Delta Goodrum herself rises. She rises above this giant stage and gold grand piano, and she does it oh so well. And the crowd goes absolutely wild. There's fire and explosions going off. And this is a song, Eclipse, that she's singing.
0: Mm, that's right. Let's have a bit of a listen to this. Here it is. You're right, too. It has Eurovision written all over it. It's going to be great. Do you know what? There's a really serious chance that she could win this, isn't there?
5: There is, and she's doing very well in the betting odds. And I think the best thing to think about this is we've been here 10 years, and in amongst that 10 years, we haven't had a great couple of years most recently. We've failed to qualify from these semi-finals to the grand final, unfortunately. So for Delta to be here this year, there's a new sort of reinvigorated look at Australia being part of this competition because she's got the heritage. She's got the runs on the board to be here. She knows how to perform. She's been a performer all her life.
0: That's right.
5: And I think that's been noted by everyone here.
0: Okay, this could be our America's Cup moment in the Eurovision. Let's see who she's up against. This is the song from Denmark. Now, you've got to love Europe. You could pick a Eurovision song, couldn't you? Just by hearing 2 seconds of it,
5: you
0: can immediately go. This is one from Greece. There you go again.
5: That's a party.
0: I'm hoping that they're all dressed up in milk cartons or something like that for this, because that's got that on it, too. And let's have a listen to the one from Finland. Here we go.
5: Yeah, this is the one to beat.
0: This is the one to beat, right, okay.
5: Yeah,
0: booze time. Oh, good, okay, I love it. You know what? Nothing beats Eurovision when it comes to pomp, ceremony and ridiculous outfits. Who's got the most ridiculous outfit so far?
5: Well, Greece is pretty up there. I'm not sure how you would describe his outfit, but it's almost furry and a bit out there. There's a fellow who's singing here as well, who's covered in post-it notes, and he kind of reveals this jacket of post-it notes as he goes along. But Finland is an extraordinary one because that song you just heard there, that's the big tip that Delta has to beat to win. She's about fourth in the betting odds. Finland's number one. But Finland are actually playing a violin live on stage for the first time in about 2 decades. You're not allowed to play an instrument. It's a bit weird for the music competition that's known around the world. You're not allowed to play your musical instrument live because it's just too hard to allow everyone to do that in the the 30 songs or whatever they have to get through for the night. So Finland asked and applied, and Peter and Linda, who are the duo singing for Finland, are allowed to sing and play that violin live. And I think that's part of the reason why they're perhaps favourites. You know, there's a novelty factor to them, and their song is about a firestorm and things like that. Not dissimilar to Delta's, I have to admit. You know, her song Eclipse is all ethereal and to do with the moon, and, you know, there's wonderful a sunrise behind her and a moon, you know, rising and all that sort of stuff. So it is about the production as much as it is about the song, Phil. You're absolutely right. And that's what the world is about to see in 2 hours' time when this second semi-final gets underway. 6 a.m., Delta will take the stage. And then it will be about an hour and a half after that when we find out if Europe has voted for Delta to be part of the big grand final come Sunday morning, Australian time. So anyone listening, Phil, I have to say, call your friends in Europe and tell them, please vote for Australia. It's a very simple ask, because we need those votes from all our European friends. You know?
0: Exactly. How exciting. Well, I'm jealous you're there. We'll find out how she goes. Can I check in with you next week? I mean, it might be a victory for Australia that we're talking about.
5: It might be a victory dance, and tell me, I will tell you right now, I'll be the first to victory dance for Delta.
0: Yeah, of course.
5: If she takes that crystal microphone.
0: Yeah, of course. Again, this is our America's Cup moment. You know, this is 1983 all over again. All right, good to talk to you, Clint. Great job. Thanks so much, mate.
5: Good to talk to you, Phil. Cheers.
0: There you go, Clint Dreiberg in Vienna. How exciting for Delta Goodrum. What a terrific moment for Australia too, because we've largely not talked about, well, we've completely not talked about that at all, really. And then, you know, all of a sudden here we are, and it would be, you know what, it'd be bloody funny if we did win, though. It'd be like when we won the America's Cup on a different reason, because we were really bullied and pushed around by the Americans. But in this case, it would just be funny to go, well, we won the biggest European competition.
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0: Got a text from Isabel, said, Phil, on the driving test, I passed my test on the fifth attempt as a 19-year-old, driven for 25 years and never had one demerit point. Well done, Isabel. That's awesome. All right, Paranormal Friday coming up.
3: Warner, Wynnum, Westlake, Woodridge, 4BC is Brisbane.
4: Good morning, I'm Gabrielle Hodson. The opposition has pledged to create a future generations fund to help pay down debt and build infrastructure. The coalition says when resource revenues are higher than forecast, 80 cents of each dollar would be poured into the fund. A quarter of the money would be directed to regional areas. Delivering his budget reply, Liberal leader Angus Taylor says the policy will benefit the nation.
7: An Australia where we have confidence in our nation's future. An Australia where we have hope and optimism. This isn't the Australia we know today, but we have known it and we can know it again.
4: The opposition has also announced a $22 billion package which would gradually deliver a $1,000 tax cut to most workers by 2032. Mr Taylor would also cap migration and restrict 17 welfare benefits to Australian citizens only. Queensland Police want to hear from witnesses after a bus rollover that's claimed the life of one passenger. The crash happened on the Bruce Highway north of Bowen around 4. The bus with 29 people on board was heading from Cairns to Airlie Beach. The driver, a 70-year-old man from Mackay, is in Bowen Hospital with minor injuries. A date in the children's court in the morning for a 17-year-old girl accused of assaulting a pregnant teenager on a bus in Sydney's west. The alleged attacker was arrested after a short foot chase in Penrith on yesterday afternoon. She's facing three charges, including affray. Detectives in Melbourne's west are investigating a suspicious truck fire in Sunshine North. Police believe two males smashed the windows of a parked truck around 9, pouring accelerant inside the vehicle before lighting it. A woman's been released from hospital and into police custody after allegedly punching a 46-year-old paramedic in the groin and scratching a policewoman in Sydney. After a concern for welfare report, emergency services were called to Hyde Park, where the woman tried to leave during treatment. The 23-year-old will front court this morning, charged with assaulting a frontline health worker and assaulting police. And the American National Recording Registry has added 25 more items to its collection, spanning the history of recorded sound. For the first time, artists from the 21st century have been included, including Taylor Swift and Beyoncé with Single Ladies Put a Ring on It. Finance and the Aussie dollar is buying 72.1 US cents. The Dow Jones is up 373 points and the Nasdaq's up 236.
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4: NRL and New South Wales has claimed the Women's State of Origin series after winning their second match against Queensland, 14 points to 10. Blues player Kezia Yap says she's proud of her team.
24: Yeah, it's always tough up here. Queensland are a really tough side, so but that, yeah, our heart was in our chest there on that last little bit, but yeah, just super proud of the girls' efforts.
4: The AFL's Sir Douglas Nicholls round has got going with a massive win for Geelong over Brisbane.
25: The Brisbane Lions, the reigning champs, have gone down in a stunning win by Geelong. Their first win on the road is a genuine away game, is a triumph. The grand final rematch reverses the score. The Cats winning by 41 points.
4: The Cats finished on 17 goals, 15-117, to the Lions 11 goals, 10-76. And the first ever FIFA World Cup final halftime entertainment has been announced. It'll feature Madonna, Shakira and BTS. The big one will be held on Sunday, July 19 at New Jersey Stadium. That's the latest in news and sport.
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4: Around the country, Canberra, possible showers heading for 19 degrees. Melbourne, sunny and a top of 22 with waves below a metre on Port Phillip Bay. Sydney, showers with the chance of a thunderstorm, a top of 22 and local waters up to 15 knots. Brisbane, a shower or two, 24, and there are strong wind warnings for the peninsula and Cooktown coasts. Perth, showers easing, 20. Adelaide, rain, a top of 23. Hobart, mostly sunny, a top of 21. And Darwin, mostly sunny, 33.
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0: Morning, how are you? Friday morning, and it is 7 minutes past three as we get ready for the weekend. Although there has been somewhat of a catastrophic moment here at the radio station, and I say this now more as a warning to Ben Fordham and his breakfast team, and also maybe for Mark Levy too, if he's up and listening. Apparently we've run out of coffee beans here at the radio station in the kitchen. And I said, well, hang on a second. This is Francis, who's just come in here. And he said, we have a catastrophic moment. And I didn't realise. I thought, oh, what? We've run out of batteries. We're going to have to go off air because we don't have any AA batteries to keep us on air. And he said, no, the coffee situation has become drastic. And I had to remind him, because I don't go for the fancy pants coffee, you know, at night. You know, coffee for me at night has one purpose. Like, you know, if you have to put ethanol in your car because you've got to get home. The only purpose of coffee for the overnight show for me is one purpose alone. Keep me awake. I don't care what it is. So I just have the instant coffee overnight. You know, and even if we had no Makona, I said I'd even go for the international roast. You know, that's how desperate I get for the instant coffee, because it's just to keep me awake. And so there was no instant coffee for about a month here, and nobody cared. I said, we don't have any instant coffee, guys. Oh, that's a shame. We've got the bean stuff if you want it. So I haven't got time to stand around a machine and grind the beans, or however it works. I don't know if you know, but I did attempt to try and use John Stanley's coffee machine and broke it. When he said, oh, here, have one of my capsules. And it took me one attempt and I broke it within that first attempt. So Anyway, if you're on the breakfast show, Spiro, Will Bottom, anybody else? Guys, you better bring in some ground coffee. Otherwise, there's going to be no radio shows on this radio station for the rest of the day. By the way, the guys are carrying on. All right, coming up, we're going to do our segment called Behind the Song. And that's where we catch up with people who've written great songs. And we find out the story behind the song. This morning, it's Goanna's Solid Rock, which goes back, I think would be going back to probably the first time I played that. And I mentioned America's Cup a moment ago. This would have been when I was working in Cooma at a radio station called 2XL when we won the America's Cup. And I remember playing Men at Work's Down Under. So this must go back to 1983, I would imagine. But what's the story behind it? We're going to find out a little bit later on this morning. And also it is Friday morning, so it's time for Paranormal Friday. And last Friday we talked about ghosts. And people said, do more ghost stuff for your Paranormal Friday. We do all kinds of stuff on Paranormal Friday. We have Bigfoot on the show. We did that last week when we spoke to a guy who hunts Bigfoot, the American version of the Yowie. They call it Bigfoot or Sasquatch over there. And oftentimes we do all kinds of things, astral traveling. We've done witches, white witches. So we're going to do ghosts this week by request. And so with that in mind, I caught up with Colleen Perich. Yesterday, I had a chat with her. She's from APPI, Ghost Hunts and Tours, so we could get some good ghostly stories. And she was telling me she'd been doing this particular thing for a while now.
5: Yes, I've been involved for about 6 years now. APPI itself, which stands for Australian Paranormal Phenomenon Investigators. They were commenced in 2011 by Pete Baggs, the owner. So, I've been lucky to be involved for 6 years.
0: What kind of experiences can they have?
5: So we do two different types of things. We run tours at some of our events. And a tour, we basically will walk around, tell them the history of the place and give them the spooky stories. And then we do what we call ghost hunts. And with the ghost hunts, we actually get them involved in the investigations, and we run little experiments for them to get involved to try to make contact with whoever may be in the spirit world still lurking around the areas.
0: How many people have brought their boyfriends or husbands along who've just been basically, I'm not going to bloody see anything here, and then something happens?
5: Do you know what? That happens so often, and you can pick them straight away. Where we go, you're the husband or the boyfriend who's been dragged along tonight. And we had a really funny experience at our Berrima site once where we absolutely knew this guy had been dragged along. He was a complete skeptic, carried on a little bit, and then we put him in one of our experiments and he lasted about 30 seconds and he got up and he went, yep, I'm out. And then everything happened to him for the rest of the night.
0: Brilliant. What supernatural mysteries have you uncovered and what kind of skills do you need in order to be able to hunt ghosts?
5: I guess the supernatural mysteries that we've uncovered is that ghosts don't wear sheets. That's the first one. The second really is that only truly find out what's going to happen or what actually happens once we get to that stage of our lives ourselves. And the other thing is that ghosts aren't on the payroll and we just can't pay them. So if you have an experience at our events, then you have an experience and that's fantastic. But at APPI, we don't put anything on. So otherwise they've had a wonderful night doing something different in a beautiful, wonderful location full of history.
0: How did you get involved in the paranormal?
5: Well, see, my son, when he was younger, he's a special needs child and he used to see ghosts in the house and he'd be so scared of different rooms. So as a mother, you know, I want to make sure and see what's going on. So I start investigating to look to see where I could maybe do some ghost tours or hunts, and I find APPI. So I start going along, and of course you go to one and you go to another and you've got to keep going because you want that experience. And after a while, Pete just couldn't get rid of me. So she thought I might as well just join. So that's how I got into it. And funnily enough, my son's 18 now. He doesn't see ghosts or talk about them anymore. Now mum talks about
0: them. Now you talk about
5: them.
0: Have you had any experiences that have really freaked you out and you've thought the same thing, like the blokes have gone, that's it, I'm out of here?
5: We always say to the guests, if we run, you run, because not much scares us anymore. But Some of the experiences that we've had at our site at Old Government House in Parramatta, I was walking through there one day with one of our other volunteers, and as I walked in, I walked around the corner and I stopped dead because I ran smack bang into this person. But when I looked again, there was no one there, and that really shook me. So I went walking very quickly out of the house at that time, let me tell you.
0: Are there some places that just are particularly haunted and remain haunted, like houses where, you know, you move in and the ghost never wants to leave?
5: Yeah, we do have a lot of people who sort of ring and ask us about them or come into our tours and say, hey, my house is haunted and I've had these experiences and things like that. What I often say to people is that the dead don't hurt. The living are the ones who hurt, not the dead. So, but, you know, there's some really great locations around Sydney. Parramatta Jail, for instance, is one of our locations. I mean, steeped in history, it's an absolutely wonderful place. And a lot of the experiences that we've had often come from Parramatta Jail. So, St. Bartholomew's Prospect is another place. It was built in 1841. I'm a local to that area, so it really holds a place in my heart for me. And we've had some really good experiences there. I'm pretty sure the pastor is still running around checking out to see what we're all doing.
0: It's all well and good, though, you say the dead can't hurt you. Fat lot of good that does at 3 o'clock in the morning when tables are moving and things like that. And does that happen a lot? Do you get things like that where things physically move? Is that typical of a ghostly experience?
5: We've had a few things like that happen to us where something has been sitting there or a curtain's moved or a rope's moved, things like that, that we just can't explain. So it does happen. Most of the time we're like, oh, my God, did you see that it moved? And then we'll want to investigate more to see if we can make contact, see if we can hear them through EVP sessions, and which is recorded sessions, to see if we can hear a voice that wasn't anything that we could hear with our ears. So definitely does happen. But, you know, having those feelings, you know, where you get the hair standing up on the arms and things like that, because one of the best paranormal equipment you can have is your own self and your own senses.
0: There will be people listening to this right now going, oh, bloody codswallop, you know, there's something like this, you know, it doesn't bother me. But there are people who've had ghostly experiences, and these are the people that rang us last week and said, you've got to do something on the show about this. We'll talk about a couple of the experiences we had. A lot of them seem to be involving pets and dogs in particular. Why is that?
5: They say that the pets, our dogs and cats and things like that, are on a different wavelength, so they can sense different things. They're much more heightened. So when your dog is sitting there and it starts to sort of growl or sit up or stare at a place, that they're often sensing something that we can't see. So, you know, their sense of smell is better than ours. So also their sense of what's going on in the environment around them is a lot different as well.
0: Is it mainly dogs or cats? Do they get involved? Are there any other kind of animals that really can sense this? Or do all animals sense something?
5: We have heard a lot of people talk specifically about their dogs and their cats behaving in a certain way.
0: It's our Paranormal Friday guest, Colleen Perich from Appy Ghost Hunts and Tours, and more from that after this with our Paranormal Friday at 18 past three.
11: As a young bloke, my dad would take me fishing at the local jetty every Saturday. Yeah, we never caught a lot, but he taught me how to cast a rod and tie a hook, and more importantly, how to be quiet and patient. Now when I think back, that jetty was Dad's place of peace, so it didn't surprise me one bit that he's chosen it as his funeral venue when he was pre-planning with Alex Gow Funerals. And now he's got all that sorted, we'll keep chasing the big ones.
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13: Hi, I'm Jenny from Ben Moves Brisbane, and this is my hubby Ben.
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0: 21 minutes past three. So it's Friday morning, and that means it is Paranormal Friday. And this morning we're talking to Colleen Perich, who is from Appy Ghost Hunts and Tours. And let's talk some more about ghosts, because I was saying to her last week that we had a lot of people that, you know, saw apparitions and things like that. But how do you explain something like that?
5: No one really knows what happens to us when we leave this earth. We've seen shadows ourselves. We've seen people walking into places that we, and then they've gone. I cannot absolutely with any scientific details tell you what it is. But, the energy of us, they say energy never goes away. So when we've got energy in us, when our body dies, what happens to that energy? And it may be that it is still around and that we do see those shadow figures sometimes and those black shadows within the night and apparitions of people walking, and then you have a second look and they're no longer there.
0: Mm.
5: So I don't know if we're ever going to get to the absolute bottom of it, but it's really fun to sort of try and hunt these spirits out and to see what we can get and to keep gathering that evidence.
0: And of course, if you haven't had the experience, then you know a lot of people will be sitting there being quite cynical. But my mum, who was very pragmatic, told this story about this house that we lived in, where it turns out after the fact we found out that there'd been some kind of incident in the house, and she said she woke up in the middle of the night petrified, didn't know why, and saw what looked like a bunch of black dogs moving through the room. And she said she was absolutely terrified. She was convinced that something had happened there, but she wasn't sure what that was. Is that a common thing?
5: Yeah, people do see a lot of things. And even though we may not know exactly the history of the house, or even if it's a new house and we know that nothing's happened in that house, the energy is still within the land that that house might sit on. So what we may be seeing, or what a person may be seeing, is something that's happened or some spirit, animal, person attached to the actual land that will still come through in the house that they may be in at that time. So it is common for people, or a lot of people will come and tell us that they've had those experiences and they just can't explain it. especially if they know the history of the house itself.
0: Is that a good thing to do, to go and then have a look and see what you can find out based on a Google of the house?
5: I guess it depends on how scared or you might be. Sometimes knowledge is a great thing. Sometimes knowledge can scare people a lot. So, but, you know, I think that if you're interested and you do want to know, having a little bit of a look and seeing the history of the location itself or the house itself could be a good thing and could explain some things to you. So I guess it depends what kind of person you are. I know there's some people who come on our tours and hunts who say, I just don't want to know. Yes, don't want to know. And others want to know everything.
0: Have you ever heard of occasions like poltergeists, where you've heard of people that live in a house where there are things moving all the time and it's got to the stage where, you know, sometimes they have to just move out?
5: Personally, I haven't. I know that there has been experiences like that, that people have experienced and that they have moved out of the house. Personally, I've never seen anything and I don't know anybody who's actually experienced that. But, I mean, we see evidence of it, I guess. We see people's videos. You know, I guess, are they true? Are they not? You know, videos, I guess, can be made these days with AI and all of that stuff as well. I would like to see something like that with my own eyes. But as I said, like, we've seen things move around and we've put something somewhere and then it's been moved as well. So, but not to the extent where we've got cupboard doors flying open and things banging and crashing. But just because we haven't seen it or I haven't seen it doesn't mean that it doesn't happen.
0: With the videos that you saw, what kind of events had happened in these videos?
5: TikTok, I mean, is a wonderful thing these days, yeah. But also on YouTube, people place a lot of videos on where they feel their house is haunted and they might set up a camera. You know, there's quite a few where all the kitchen doors are opening and closing, you know, cutlery's flying all over the place, things are being knocked off benches and things like that. So, you know, I don't know if they're true. I don't know if they're not. So, you know, I watch them skeptically. Mm. Mm. But as I said, I don't judge. And if it happens to me one day, fantastic, then I'll know. But I'm not going to say whether it's true or not.
0: Yeah, well, if it happens, don't ring me up for advice because I don't want to take your call.
5: Yeah, I'm probably not going to get in my car and come over, I have to tell you.
0: Don't bring it with you to my house. If people want to go on the tours, what do they have to do?
5: So all they need to do is go on to our website, which is abbeyghosthunts.com, and they can look at the dates and the locations. We've got multiple locations. So we've got Parramatta Jail, St. Bartholomew's Prospect, Old Government House, Australiana Pioneer Village. We go up to Gundagai Jail a few times. So we go multiple places around New South Wales. So they can look for our dates there and they can purchase tickets from the website through Humanitix.
0: And have you heard which is the most haunted place in Australia? Is there a place in particular that just keeps coming up?
5: There's a lot of places that keep coming up, but I'm going to say that Parramatta Jail is the most haunted place in Sydney.
0: Wow, okay.
5: Australia.
0: Yeah,
5: Jail is the place to go.
0: I won't let my wife hear this interview because otherwise you'll be seeing me and I won't be the guy going, nah, nothing's going to happen. I'll be the guy standing out the back with a crucifix and some rosemary beads.
5: We'll look forward to you coming along with your wife and hopefully we can change your mind.
0: No, trust me, my mind's changed. That's the scary part. Colleen, great to talk to you. Thank you so much.
5: No worries. Thanks so much for your time.
0: There she is, Colleen Perich from Appy Ghost Hunts and Tours. That's our Paranormal Friday for this Friday, 3:28.
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7: 29 minutes to 4. Coming up at 4 o'clock, we'll have a look at the front page of the newspaper. Before that, though, Friday morning means behind the song, and this morning behind the song we'll speak to Shane Howard from Goanna to find the story about solid rock. That's coming up for our Friday morning. Let's talk about Friday and let's talk about that, and then let's talk about Monday morning. In fact, on the subject of Monday, here's a question for you. What if Monday actually felt good? 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Here's a text from Andy just after our Paranormal Friday. He says, Phil, what the pets are hearing there is the rodents in the walls or the cockroaches. They're not hearing ghosts. Here's the truth, Phil. We decompose. Energy, ghosts, heaven, etc. Those are believed by those that don't want to accept that death is the end of life. They just can't accept that. The inevitable, says Andy the Great. Well, here you go, Andy. Why don't you hedge your bets? What about when you pass over to the other side and you turn out that, you can be one of the paranormal. And then you'll be ringing up this show trying to get through to go, hang on a second, you were right, Phil, but I won't be taking your call because you don't believe in you. Hang on, where's Dave? Here's his intro. Where's Dave's intro? There it is.

0: Morning.
1: Morning, Phil.
0: How are you, mate? I can call you old mate, can't I? Because I can't call Chris old mate, apparently.
1: Yeah. Listen, last week, I think, well, the week before, you talked about Bigfoot.
0: Yeah.
1: Now, there was one that lived about up to about 20,000 years ago. And it was 9 to 12 foot tall, weighed 3 to 500 kilos, walked upright and looked a bit like a baboon.
0: Is that right? Because there were giants that also were around for, you know, how long are you going back there? 20,000 years? Because we did have cases of giants that early humans, apparently, if you believe the folklore, were actually, there were giants that walked among us. And I'm not talking about, you know, 6'7", 8-foot giants. I'm talking about, you know, 20-foot tall people.
1: Well, this one was called Gigantopithecus, and you could look it up on YouTube and see pictures of it.
0: Gigantopithecus. Pithecus. You're not taking the pithecus here. This is actually a thing,
1: no,
0: right?
1: No, I'm not taking the pithecus.
0: Okay. All right, okay, I'm going to have a look for that. Now, was this a one giant, or was this a bunch of giants?
1: There's a bunch of them. They lived, I'm not sure, I think they lived for about 200,000 years, and mainly in China, ate the same sort of stuff that the pandas were eating, like cane and that like that.
0: Yeah, right.
1: And the only parts they could find of their skeleton was the teeth and the lower jawbone, because there was an animal that used to eat the bones to get the marrow out of them.
0: Crikey, can you imagine the size of the animal that would eat the giant? That would have to have been a dinosaur or something like that, surely.
1: Well, it was something like a prickly animal. But also, on Sunday, I was looking at a program about UFOs, and there was an interview from a guy that was working on them down at Area 51, and he said they had nine of the UFOs down there to work on to try and make them, find out how they work.
0: Is that Bob Lazar?
1: It might have been. That sounds familiar.
0: Yeah, because there's a new movie out about him too, and that how he had, you know, access to the UFOs, and he was part of the reverse engineering thing too.
1: Now, one of the UFOs that crashed had three people in it, or if you call them people.
0: Yeah.
1: Two of them were dead, and one was still alive, and they were about the size of an 8-year-old child.
0: Yeah.
1: And when he went into the UFO, he found the seating, a human was too big to sit in their seats.
0: Right.
1: They did an autopsy on one of them, another program called Alien Autopsy, and they were about the size of an 8-year-old. They had no reproductive organs on them. They had 6 fingers and 6 toes. They had a grey skin with no hair, and they had a face little bit like a human, but their eyes were bigger and almond shaped and dark, and their ears were smaller and lower down on the head, like level with the mouth rather than level with the eyes.
0: And you know what? We're talking about these aliens and this UFO thing more and more now because Donald Trump released the first tranche of 162 documents, and they're going to release more. But even I noticed that the astrophysicist Neil deGrasse Tyson, have you heard of him?
1: I'm not sure.
0: Right, so he's a serious man. And it's funny because John Stanley always says to me, oh, is it Paranormal Friday, Phil? Are you printing out the files? And he always takes the pissanic out of me. And I said to him, and he's interviewed Neil deGrasse Tyson. And I said, you know that Neil's writing a book now, and it's called Take Me to Your Leader. And John was just stunned. He said, about UFOs? I said, yeah. He said, no, he's not. I said, no, he is. And this is a new book where he explores how humans may handle a hypothetical first encounter with alien life. Now, this guy is a serious, serious man, this astrophysicist. He's got a great deal of credibility. And he says that we have to get to a situation, an area of preparedness, just in case, because we may need to figure out how to communicate with aliens, if in the off chance one actually ever did appear, that we can't just go up and do a handshake and things like that. And he says that, you know, it's really silly not to think that something exists in our universe, given the size and scale and age of everything. He said, you know, we always sort of have this idea that aliens or people, extraterrestrials, are going to be hostile. Maybe they won't be hostile. He said, you know, people should now, at this stage, start to actually think, well, if anything, you know, it's easy to think about little green men and all that, and we still have a bit of a snigger. And whenever they do little green men stories on the news, the two news hosts always have a bit of a laugh between them. But in the unlikely advent of an alien encounter, we're not prepared for it. So that's what he's saying in this new book. It's a new book called Take Me to Your Leader.
1: I'll have to look for it.
0: Yeah, well, please do, because it's out. Let me know what you think.
1: Also, when they open up the body, there was nothing in there, anything like a human. Like, there's no heart, lungs, and livers and stuff like that. It's all completely different. And they cut the skull open and they found that the brain was nothing like a human brain, but it's like a black jelly stuff, you know.
0: Well, do you know what? Have you got Prime or any of those streaming channels, Prime being the main one?
1: No, I haven't.
0: Oh, okay, because the guy I spoke to that did that Age of Disclosure documentary, he's on one of the channels. The Bob Lazar one, which is in Area 51, that's another one that you can see. But there were quite a few documentaries. But Steven Spielberg, we've talked about this, his new film's coming out later on this year. And apparently it's just going to be amazing. It's called Disclosure Day. That's in the cinema in June. So we should put together a whole bunch of us and go and see it together.
1: Oh, sounds good.
0: You'd be in that, wouldn't you?
1: I'd be in that.
0: All right. Okay, well, I'll let you know if I can get some free tickets. We'll all go along and see it.
1: Okay. Now, some of that stuff could be on YouTube, but I'm not sure. That's all I've got is YouTube.
0: Yeah, have a look on YouTube. Let me know if you find out anything. Let's have a chat next week.
1: All right. Okay. Thanks, Phil.
0: Anytime. Good to talk to you, Dave. 19-4, Behind the Song, coming up next.
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0: 17 minutes to 4 Friday mornings, we do a segment called Behind the Song, where we pick a great song, usually Australian, and we'll find the history behind the song. And one of the great Australian songs is Goanna's Solid Rock. And I caught up with the guy that wrote the song, Shane Howard, who's on tour at the moment with a couple of other influential singer-songwriters, Sarah Storer and also Shane Nicholson. And they're on a tour called For the Sake of the Song, a remarkable union of three Australian songwriters. And before I played the song and talked about Solid Rock, I wanted to know about the concept of this and how they got it together.
12: Shane Nicholson's kind of baby, his idea, and it's kind of grown through rehearsals over the months. The harmonies are kind of what has surprised us all. Singing together, it's a very collaborative thing. It's turned into a very beautiful thing, actually.
0: I'm glad you mentioned the harmonies, because I wanted to know how the voices fit together as well. Do you have to make any tweaks along the way?
12: We've had to change the keys on some things to accommodate Sarah or me, the growly old man of the tour, and where it'll either be too high, too low or whatever. And so it's been really a very collaborative and very lovely. We're all songwriters, and it's a kind of song makers. You know, some people are plumbers, some people are chemists, some people are carpenters, but we make songs, and it's a very nebulous kind of career base, but it's hard work. It's interesting to bring songwriters together to work collaboratively, but it's very beautiful, actually, to learn other people's songs, and you get to see the scaffolding and how they put their work together as well. So, yeah, it's very collegiate.
0: I can imagine that, because you're singing somebody else's song. Are there elements of their song that you think, wow, I wish I'd incorporated that in my songs if I'd known?
12: There's some great lines here. Sarah's got this very disarming nature where a bit of a velvet sledgehammer, you know, where she's kind of going along and it's wistful, and all of a sudden she'll just go to the chorus and go, sometimes I get so down, sometimes I'm high off the ground. And she just kind of shifts your perspective. She brings a feminine perspective as well, of course. And then Shane Nicholson, is possibly less delicate, but he'll suddenly throw in a line and go, take a bag of gold and turn it into dirt. That sounds like the music industry.
0: And when you're singing somebody else's songs as well, how do you do it and give it the tribute that you feel it deserves? Because, you know, you're basically using somebody else's material that's very personal to them.
12: True, but once you publish a song or you put it out in the world or record it or perform it live,
0: yes,
12: I mean, you are naked before the audience. And you're there for everyone to throw stones at and rip tear strips off and whatever. So, you know, you've got to develop a reasonably thick skin. But it is a bit like sending your children out to the world when you send your songs out.
0: Okay, well, talking about songs, Solid Rock, which is our Behind the Song. This song came to you, now, was it in a spiritual awakening or in an epiphanous fashion or a bit of both?
12: I went to Uluru. It was a bit of a journey for me. It felt like a bit of a pilgrimage. I was a dad by then. I had a couple of kids. You know, we were an unknown band, and my wife was working teaching, and I was a neurotic house husband, and I'd be getting up at 6 in the morning, 6:30 in the morning. She'd be driving to work. We're living in Melbourne then. And then I looked after got one daughter to school and looked after the other daughter during the day. And at nighttime, I'd go out with the band. We'd travel around country Victoria, regional Victoria, and back home at 2 or 3 in the morning, up again at 6 or 7. I got very sick. I got run down, and the doctor said, you need a break. So during the school holidays, I went to Uluru. It was something I'd always wanted to do. I don't know why, but it felt important to me. Growing up in southwest Victoria, you know, Aboriginal people were a fact of life for us, but I didn't know that stuff, the history, deeply at that time. I'd hitchhiked up the east coast of Australia when I was 19, long before Goanna. I'd met Aboriginal people, jammed in the park with them, you know, and camped under the Sydney Harbour Bridge with the old parkies and back in the day. And I knew enough to know that there was a great injustice in this country and something was wrong, you know, that we lived in a broken country in a way. And it kind of haunted me. I don't know, maybe it was my Irish ancestry. I've only come to know this stuff more deeply as I've gotten older. So that sent me to Uluru to see, was culture still alive? Were people still speaking language? I just happened to get there, and it coincided with a time when a group of people from Armada, just south of Uluru, had come up there to set up a little tent to sell artifacts and get a bit of commerce going. And the old people, I think, wanted to try and find a pathway. See, South Australia had land rights by then, but Uluru, which was still Pinjarra Anangu country, was Northern Territory under Commonwealth jurisdiction and didn't have the same land rights. So they were keen to try and get some rights in their country. One night when I was there, this woman put a thing up on the toilet and shower block and said, Inma, other side of the rock, sunset. And I said to her, what's an Inma? And she said, it's a song and dance. You should go. So I did. I walked around there. It's a long way. And I walked around to where the, from where Mutajulu is now, right around to the other side, about 5 Ks to where the old climb was. And here was this group of people sitting down, singing, dancing, painted up. And as the sun setting, the dancers came into the firelight, painted up with white ochre, like spirit figures. And the women singing and chanting, Madonna. And the moon, the full moon rising over the back of Uluru. It was a powerful moment for me as a young fella. After that experience, I was invited then by Peter Yates and Duranjo, who I met, who were with the mob from Arbiter, to stay the night. They said, it's too far to walk back, you know, stay the night, I'll take you back tomorrow. So I camped out, they had a spare swag, on the ground with all that mob from Armada and the soft wash of Pinjarra voices across the camp on a flat platform in space looking up at the stars, which were very, very bright, as you can imagine, Phil, out there. I woke up the next morning. It began a journey for me that continues to this day. I just really believe that if you're going to have a guide in this country, you know, who better than someone who has a lineage that is 65,000 years old. And the humility and the mutual respect that I found everywhere I go, that respect opens a door, you know.
0: It's an absolute pleasure to talk to you. I'll give people the tour dates in a moment. I'll play the song. Thank you so much.
12: Thanks so much, Phil.
0: There he is. And what an interesting story too. What an uplifting story of this song, which I didn't know much about the history of the song. God, I played it enough times. Goanna's solid rock, but there you go. Yeah, and as I mentioned before, he's on tour for the sake of the song, a remarkable union of three Australian songwriters with Shane Howard, Shane Nicholson, Sara Storer. They played in St Kilda last night, and they're for our Melbourne listeners, Theatre Royal, Castlemaine tonight, Queenscliff Town Hall, Saturday, Sunday, Archie's Creek Hall in Archie's Creek. So now we know the story behind the song. Let's have a listen to it. Goanna, this is Solid Rock.

0: fantastic song that is, honestly. To hear the backstory too from the guy that wrote it and the history behind the song makes it even better too. And I knew a bit about it, but not as much as I found out there from Shane Howard talking about when he wrote the song. And yeah, it's terrific. Terrific song, isn't it? Really uplifting. Next week, behind the song, we'll feature another great Australian song when we catch up with Ivor Davies from Ice House, and we'll talk about Great Southern Land. And good morning to the king of the sports desk, Spiro, who's just given me the three thumbs up for that song too. And he said, have a listen to the remix of that. Spiro will be here with the sport a little bit later on. And good morning to Goodwin, my mate who always sends me the regular Friday morning text. Thanks so much for that. Appreciate it. 4 to 4, news coming up, and then we'll look at the front page of the papers.
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0: Hey, Susanna, thank you for the text, and also Darren for the phone call as well. Both really enjoyed hearing Solid Rock by Goanna this morning. Let's get to the news. It's 4 o'clock.
1: Tanamera,
9: Slacks Creek,
1: Kamira, 4BC is Brisbane.
10: Good morning, I'm Gabrielle Hodson. The federal government claims the opposition will come after Medicare to pay for various measures in their budget reply. Liberal leader Angus Taylor has pledged to automatically index all tax thresholds to inflation, giving workers an extra $1,000 over 4 years. The measure is expected to cost $22 billion, but senior government minister Claire O'Neill says the coalition hasn't done its homework.
11: Angus Taylor is a Liberal straight out of central casting, and we know what that means.
3: means? It means they're coming after Medicare, they're coming after education, and they're coming after the services that your family relies on.
10: The opposition has also used its budget reply to announce a big cut to Australia's migration rate and overhaul welfare spending. Defence would get a boost and a special fund would be established to pay down debt and build infrastructure, especially in regional areas. An Albanese government plan to introduce a 30% tax on family and personal trusts is going to hit the finances of dozens of federal MPs from both sides of politics. SMH The Age says almost one in three MPs have declared they or a family member have at least one kind of trust. Queensland Nationals MP Andrew Wilcox is the biggest user of the financial vehicle and is attached to 17 trusts. The AFP's charged a 22-year-old in Sydney over a menacing message sent to a federal MP. Investigators executed a search warrant in Bligh Park, seizing electronic devices. If found guilty, he could face up to 3 years jail. A plane's departed the Netherlands for WA carrying six passengers from a virus-hit cruise ship. It could get to the RAAF Peace Airbase around 9 hours from now. The passengers, who aren't showing any symptoms of hantavirus, will be bused to the nearby quarantine facility. Federal Health Minister Mark Butler says all precautions have been taken.
9: There are very strict conditions about the flight, about the landing, and about the quarantine arrangements at Bullsbrook. Australians can have very high confidence that we are doing everything to ensure that this is undertaken completely safely.
10: And the Melbourne Symphony Orchestra has contacted donors saying philanthropic funds won't be used on legal fees. The Financial Review says the MSO is getting ready to fight a landmark Fair Work case brought against it by pianist Jason Gillam, who had performances cancelled after he made a statement about the Gaza conflict while on stage. Finance and the Aussie dollar is buying 72.2 US cents. The Dow Jones is up 331 points and the Nasdaq's up 263 points.
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10: AFL, and to kick off the Doug Nicholls round, Geelong has beaten Brisbane by 41 points at the Gabba in a grand final rematch that's seen a reversal of fortune. Geelong's Sean Manner booted five goals and told Fox Footy he was making the most of an opportunity.
12: I think we've been the best at that for the last few years, so to get back on top of that's obviously key to success, so that's good.
10: The Cats have climbed to third on the ladder. The Lions have sunk to sixth. NRLW and New South Wales has won its second women's State of Origin match, claiming the entire series, beating Queensland 14 points to 10.
13: The siren sounds. Back to back for the Blues. Origin dominance for New South Wales.
10: That call from Nine. WNBL NBL basketball superstar Bryce Cotton will make his long-awaited debut for the Boomers after a drawn-out visa ordeal. The 33-year-old will represent Australia at the FIBA Basketball World Cup qualifiers in Perth next year. Cotton's won six of the league's MVPs. That's the latest news and sport.
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10: Around the country, Canberra, possible showers heading for 19 degrees. Melbourne, sunny and a top of 22 with waves below a metre on Port Phillip Bay. Sydney, showers with a chance of a thunderstorm, a top of 22 and local waters up to 15 knots. Brisbane, a shower or two, 24, and there are strong wind warnings for the Peninsula and Cooktown coast. Perth, showers easing, 20. Adelaide, rain, a top of 23. Hobart, mostly sunny, a top of 21. And Darwin, mostly sunny, 33.

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2: Not just any day, it's Friday morning. How are you? Just after four, 7 minutes past four. Sydney's best breakfast with Ben Fordham. Getting ready and getting you into the weekend as well from 5.30. Dean Miller and Sophie Formica on 4BC. And Mark Levy after nine. Just a breaking story on... So that was my microphone. I didn't just fart there too, by the way. A breaking story on CNN. President Xi Jinping has said Taiwan may be very dangerous, the situation, if mishandled. No elaboration on that particular headline that I can find out, but I'll look into that and let you know. On Fox News, the headline is that Iran has seized a tanker. And in the UK, Andy Burnham has confirmed his intention to stand in a by-election. That's on Sky News. Those are probably the three main stories coming out of the world this morning as well. Hello, Peter, how are you? Peter just sent me a text and he says, I'm not much of a sleeper with insomnia, but he's woken up with a stomach virus. He says he's found out that the norovirus and the rotavirus are currently going around Sydney, and they're highly contagious. He said, I've had this severely in an extremely bad way. Last year I had it, and it was horrendous. Well, that's not good news, is it? Well, look out for that, the norovirus and the rotavirus. As long as you haven't got the handavirus, you'll be okay. And we'll have to keep you updated on the row, how the rat shit. That ship is going as well. I beg your pardon. I didn't mean to say the S-H-I-T word there. Oh, dear. What a way to start the weekend, right? Donald Trump, by the way, who's over there, said yesterday that Xi Jinping vowed during the talks in Beijing not to provide military equipment to Iran. Donald Trump, speaking to Sean Hannity, said he's not going to give them military equipment. That's a big statement. However, Trump said that Xi also emphasized China's economic ties to Iran, especially with the oil purchases. China says they buy a lot of their oil from Iran. Trump said, well, they'd like them to keep on doing that. That's the update on that too, by the way. Oh, and also this just in that apparently Xi Jinping spoke to Trump on the handling of Taiwan and the dangerous situation to arise should the US react. Well, I'm glad we're not dealing with that on a Friday morning, just quietly as well. 0460 873 873 on the text, 131 873 on the phone. We'll get to the Treasury of Common Sense in a sec as well with Leith Van Onselen. But, why? Everything's going off this morning, isn't it? Okay, let's have a look at the front page of the newspapers and see what's going on. Firstly, the front page of The Australian. Angus Taylor has vowed to index income tax brackets to inflation if he wins the next election, using his first budget reply speech to roll out a $22.5 billion pitch to workers as he aims to restore the coalition as a viable electoral force. It's your front page of The Australian. Front page of The Telegraph. Now, we're not getting much in terms of the punny headlines at the moment. Telly's probably going to do the best with Jim Whacks the West. And mum and dad investors in Western Sydney will be some of the hardest hit by Labor's budget changes to negative gearing, with 74% of landlords in the city's major growth corridors using the tax break. Experts say suburban battlers are to be deprived of future foothold in the property ladder. Well, it's a bit weird, though, that Labor would be concerned about, you know, targeting their major areas, their major electorates, their footholds. It's a strange decision there. Get to the front page of The Age. Incidentally, the front page photos belong to Xi Jinping and Donald Trump, who, incidentally, are wearing essentially the same outfit, because they're roughly the same size and they're both wearing the ill-fitting blue suit with the red tie. So if they were to decide to, you know, hey, let's goof around, I'll put your suit on, you put mine on, you probably wouldn't notice. The only thing you would notice is that the Chinese don't appear to have a lapel pin. You know how after 9/11 the Americans started wearing the lapel pin, which was the American Stars and Stripes to show that, you know, their patriotism. And then a lot of other countries jumped on board since then. But I noticed that the Chinese leader doesn't have a lapel pin. Okay, here's also the front page of The Age. Labor's new laws to limit who can access the National Disability Insurance Scheme will be given the responsible minister sweeping powers to make mass cuts to budgets or therapies and enable automated decision making in efforts to cut back the spending by about 38 million in 4 years. I mean, they're trying to cut the money from somewhere. It looks like the NDIS is going to be the one. Front page of the Courier Mail. How about 1 week of magic as we get ready for the magic round? Magic round will be transformed from next year into a week-long feast of footy with live sites and events across Queensland with the arrival of the Perth Bears. This will see the magic round expand to 9 games with the Thursday night show down at Suncorp Stadium to kick things off. So it's going to be, as of next year, a 1 week feast of footy fun. Don't know if we can trust Levy in Brisbane for a week. Not with the minibar and everything there. Financial Review. Xi Jinping has warned Donald Trump that mishandling the issue of Taiwan could lead to clashes between China and the United States. In tough remarks at the start of their Beijing summit, that could show security concerns between the two powers looming to large. And there they are again, the two of them shaking hands, wearing maybe each other's suits. You just wouldn't know. Front page of the Advertiser. Here's a good story. Ellie Hallowell sobbed as her son, Tor, 9, met the Adelaide University and SAHMRI professor, Timothy Hughes. Now, that was almost a decade ago where Elle was diagnosed with cancer. 48 hours later, she discovered she was pregnant, and doctors in Sydney advised her to terminate her pregnancy, but Professor Hughes found a way to save Tor's life. And this is the story of their first meeting, and it's a wonderful meeting there too. And there's a photo of Elle and also the professor and 9-year-old Tor, who's looking very, very healthy and very well. So that's a great story as well. And let's get to one more for you here. This is the Sydney Morning Herald. Prime Minister Anthony Albanese personally insisted on protecting existing negative gearing investors, a change that the critics say will entrench asset owners' wealth as the opposition pledges a tax-back guarantee for voters. There's a lot of money back, isn't there? $250 here, $5 and $10 there. Whew, before you know it, we're all going to end up with maybe $500. The previous questions, the opposition's questions on the provision for landlords, including many cabinet ministers, to keep negatively gearing properties they've already owned, this sparked furor yesterday in Parliament. So that's your newspapers. And again, front page photo here of Xi Jinping welcoming Donald Trump to Beijing yesterday, but the Chinese president issuing a stern warning on Taiwan with Donald Trump not saying much at all, of course, to the press. I mean, he largely didn't say anything except for this.
0: I am in China, but I am still listening to Phil O'Neill.
2: So that was pretty much all we got out of Donald Trump, who would be asleep at this particular stage, 16 minutes past four. Oh, and don't forget, too, in about pretty soon after five, I'm led to believe, maybe a little bit after that, Delta Goodrum is going to be appearing on stage in Vienna at the Eurovision Song Contest. We've talked about that throughout the morning, and the fact that she's got a very real chance of winning Eurovision Song Contest, and what could happen, but it probably won't, and I'd like to believe it could, is that Europe's biggest song contest could then be held in Australia. That I'd like to see. Let's get to the Treasury of Common Sense after this with Lith Van Onselen.
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2: 20 minutes past four. In a moment, I'll tell you about this thing that they've got going on in Brisbane featuring robots versus humans. It's going to be really interesting if you get the chance to go and see that Sunday in Brisbane for our 4BC listeners. So here you go. Chinese leaders generally don't wear national flag pins on their suits, because unlike some Western countries where the flag pins signals patriotism, Chinese political culture rules the ruling Communist Party and the nation is fundamentally intertwined. So that's why they don't have the little pin. It's good to know that. I didn't know that. And apparently the historical origins come from when attending formal international events, leaders typically wear the Western business suits, so like the dark suits with the white shirts and the red ties, to project an image of global statesmanship, diplomacy and openness. So there you go. Do you really want to be the person that invented the blue-coloured suit, though? You know, at the time they would have thought, no one's ever going to wear this, a blue suit. And then along came politicians. On the text, Andy said Xi Jinping wants Trump to stop supporting Taiwan. So he's wanting Trump not to go up against China. I don't know whether he'll get Trump's support. And the other text that came in from Gary, how are you, mate? The Eurovision favourite this year is Finland, paying $2. Australia's fourth, paying $7. But there's a thing about the Eurovision Song Contest where you can pretty much pick who's going to win within the first 2 seconds of hearing the song. And you're right about Finland. This is their song. I mean, that has got Eurovision all over it. It's big. It's anthemic. It's not novelty. Novelty certainly has a place in Eurovision, but not in the winner's song. But compare that, and I talked about big, anthemic, powerful. That's what Delta's got with her song too. Big moment for Australia. I mean, we haven't really acknowledged what's going on. I mentioned this before in terms of Eurovision. This could be our America's Cup moment, so it's pretty exciting. It's a really decent chance of us actually winning the Eurovision Song Contest with this song with Delta Goodman. We'll find out a little bit later on this morning. Okay, it is 22 minutes past four. Let's get to the Treasury of Common Sense.
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1: Leith Van Onselen from Macro Business with the Treasury of Common Sense.
12: Common sense never goes out of style.
2: Morning, Leith. How are you, mate?
13: Yeah, good, thanks, Phil. How about yourself?
2: I'm okay. Doesn't look like this budget's been received all that well among the general public. What's wrong with it?
13: Yeah, that's a good point, mate. Look, I've always got a rule with budget. The secret to budget happiness is low expectations. And that's pretty much what I took into this budget. I had pretty low expectations. And to be honest, to be fair, most of the stuff that was in it was actually leaked beforehand. So in the days leading up to the budget, we sort of knew what was going to happen with capital gains taxes and negative gearing and all that sort of stuff. And there wasn't really too much of a surprise. They pretty much implemented exactly what they thought. So the changes we're going to get is basically from 1 July next year, you're not going to be able to negatively gear an established home. So that's a home that's already built. It's basically a rerun of what the Labor Party took to the 2016 and 2019 federal elections, whereby they basically banned negative gearing on established homes. What that means is that if you're a property investor from after 1 July next year, if you purchase a pre-existing home, so not something that's been newly constructed, it basically means that if you make a rental loss, which is what most investors do, the rents don't cover the outgoings on a property with mortgage interest and maintenance and real estate and fees and that sort of thing, those losses will no longer be able to be claimed against your wage and salary income. So they'll only be able to be carried forward in the future years if the property becomes positively geared, you'll be able to offset that, which means that positively geared basically happens when the rents you receive is greater than your outgoings, or once you sell the property. So you'll be able to offset any accumulated rental losses against the sale of the property on capital gains, et cetera. They are keeping negative gearing if you purchase a newly established dwelling. So the idea behind that is to basically boost supply in the housing market. So the government figures that if you encourage investors to purchase brand new homes instead of existing homes, that should help to boost supply. They've also changed the capital gains tax. So the old system as of yesterday, or sorry, 2 days ago, the old system basically allowed you that if you made a capital gain on an investment, you were taxed at half the gain. You basically taxed at half your marginal tax rate. Under the new system, they've basically gone back to the pre-1999 method of inflation indexing. So what that means is that you'll have to pay capital gains tax at your marginal tax rate on any gain in excess of inflation. So if you hold an asset for, say, 10 years, it doubles in value and inflation over that 10-year period was say, 50%, you'll get taxed on that 50% above inflation. So these two changes combined, the government thinks it'll take some investor demand out of the housing market. That should put some downward pressure on prices. It should mean that we have more first home buyers in the market because there'll be fewer investors to compete against. And it should moderately lift the home ownership rate. Now, there was one item in the budget that did come from left field, and that's also regarding the capital gains tax discount. They've actually implemented a 30% minimum tax rate. So what that means is that if you're a low income earner and you sell an asset, the minimum amount of tax that you'll pay on the real capital gains, that's the gain above inflation, will be 30%. Now, that's clearly designed to hit self-funded retirees because currently the way it works is people build up assets over their working life. When they retire, they often sell those assets. Because they're not working, they pay very little capital gains tax on it. This minimum 30% is clearly targeted at basically smacking retirees, self-funded retirees. When they retire and they sell off their assets, they'll have to pay a 30% tax on any gain above inflation, which is obviously pretty nasty for them. Now, my biggest issue with it is not so much that they've changed the capital gains tax and the negative gearing. It's the fact that the government is going to raise a whole bunch of extra revenue from this, and they haven't used that extra revenue to lower personal income taxes. Now, Australia has one of the most reliant tax systems in the world on personal income taxes. So we basically tax wage and salary earners incredibly hard. So currently 52% of the federal government's tax take comes from personal income taxes. And under the federal budget, they forecast that by 2029, 2030, 54% of federal taxes are going to come from the personal income taxes. So basically they are banking on getting more money in the future from wage and salary earners. Now, Australia's reliance on personal income taxes is obscene. So the median full-time salary in Australia is currently about $100,000. And the top marginal tax rate kicks in at $190,000. So this means that in Australia, you only have to earn 1.9 times the median full-time salary to pay the top marginal tax rate. Now, that is an absurdly low level. And to put that into comparison, in New Zealand, you have to earn about 3.5 times median full-time salary to pay the top marginal tax rate. In Germany, it's about 3 times. In Canada, you've got to earn about 4 times the median full-time earnings to pay the top marginal tax rate. In the UK, it's about 4 times. In the US, it's about 8 times. So the fact that you only have to earn 1.9 times in Australia is just absurd. And unfortunately, if the federal government doesn't fix these income tax scales, it just means that, especially now that we're in a period of high inflation, it just means that over time, as people are dragged into higher tax brackets because of inflation, that they'll end up paying higher average tax.

0: squeeze people harder for more tax by reforming these property tax concessions without giving back to wage and salary earners. And that's obviously not sustainable to keep taxing a diminishing share of workers in the economy as we've got an aging population more and more every year to pay for tax for everyone else. We really need to broaden the tax base. The federal government has marketed these changes to negative gearing and capital gains tax concessions as a win for first home buyers, which is true in a part because if you take investor demand out of the market, you do make their lives a little bit easier. But what it didn't mention is that buried in the back of the budget, the federal government's actually increased its forecast for net overseas migration by 55,000 from last year's budget. So what that means is that the federal government now expects 55,000 more people to come into the country who will need housing, will need rental accommodation, et cetera, which basically means that the housing crisis is going to get worse. Because we're going to have 55,000 more migrants arrive than what they expected just a year ago, which means that the federal government has lost control of immigration. And that is also bad for first home buyers because most first home buyers, before they purchase housing, they typically rent. And if the government keeps running this very high immigration policy, they're going to drive rental costs higher, which makes it harder for first home buyers to save a deposit. And also higher immigration also means slightly higher house prices as well, because it puts up a pressure on house prices. More people in the economy needing housing means higher house prices, higher rents. So those are the areas of the federal budget that I'm most disappointed in. I don't particularly care necessarily that the change to capital gains tax and the negative gearing rules necessarily. But given that they've done that, they should have given instead of just taking with one hand, they should have given with the other and used this money to compensate wage and salary earners by basically indexing tax scales so that every year people don't get forced into higher tax brackets through inflation, because the federal budget is ridiculously reliant on personal income taxes and that has to change and it's unsustainable. And unfortunately, this government did nothing to fix that.
1: Well broken down, mate. There's some good stuff in there. Where can people find this, Leith, online?
0: Yeah, thanks, Phil. You can find me at macrobusiness.com.au.
1: There is Leith Van Onselen with the Treasury of Common Sense. And on the text, these incompetent Labor idiots who can't control the spending have pulled the ladder up on young people with these changes, making it harder for them to build bigger wealth. So really, how does that help them to get a house? Thank you for the text. It is 28 minutes to 5. Let's get to the newsroom.
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1: Firstly, the 2GB newsroom. Good morning to Dusty Fitzpatrick.
3: Good morning, Phil. A woman's been charged, accused of assaulting a paramedic and a police officer in Sydney. Police will allege she punched the paramedic in the groin and scratched a female officer on the hand when she was being treated at Hyde Park. Business New South Wales is welcoming the federal opposition's budget reply handed down in Canberra. Opposition leader Angus Taylor has used his speech to commit to making the instant asset write-off a permanent $50,000 threshold. And the Snowy Hydro 2.0 energy project could end up costing more than 11 times the original estimate. Sources have told the City Morning Herald its price tag will now be about $22 billion. Thanks, Phil. That's the latest from Sydney.
1: Thank you. That's Dusty Fitzpatrick in Sydney at the 2GB newsroom. Let's go to 4BC and in the newsroom. Good morning, Chloe Affleck.
4: Good morning. A serious bus crash in the Whitsundays has claimed the life of one passenger and left dozens of others injured. The bus was carrying 29 people travelling from Cairns to Airlie Beach when it left the road and rolled onto its side. Injured passengers and the driver have been transported to hospitals in Townsville, Eyre and Bowen. A group of juveniles have surrounded a police car and pelted it with rocks in an incident on the Gold Coast. Officers were responding to reports of antisocial behaviour at a sports field in Runaway Bay when the attack occurred. The group fled when more police arrived. And thousands of NRL fans will descend on Brisbane's Caxton Street tonight as Magic Round gets underway. The Sharks and Bulldogs kick off festivities at 6 o'clock.
1: Thank you very much, Chloe Affleck, in the 4BC newsroom there. And yes, anybody that knows Caxton Street knows the Caxton Street pub. It will be the place to start later on this afternoon as people get ready for the Magic Round.
2: And now, a sports update.
1: Always a good vibe down there too in Caxton Street. A couple of outstanding try-saving tackles have helped the Blues clinch the 2026 Women's State of Origin Series.

0: Warriors with a tight 14-10 win over a gritty Maroon side. The Maroons had two golden moments in the final 15 minutes to level the scores, both through the winger Jasmine Peters, but she was tackled into touch before she could score the try. Blues half Jessie Southwell delivered the first of those, somehow keeping Peters from grounding the ball in the 57th minute, even though the winger seemingly had her dead to rights. And inside the final 60 seconds, Tegan Berry made a desperate tackle on Peters, with the Maroon star's foot touching the sideline before putting the ball down. And the Blues led 8-0 earlier on, thanks to tries from Jamie Chapman and Keely Netzer as well. The Maroons had some opportunities, but the execution basically let them down. That was until Rory Owen ran onto a lovely Tamika Upton ball to score right before halftime. Burrowed over the close range, but then the Blues responded strongly just a few minutes later. Jess Surges proved too strong for a couple of Maroons defenders. I feel like I'm giving you the play-by-play breakdown here. Southwell nailed the sideline conversion to give New South Wales a 14-10 lead, a lead they wouldn't relinquish. Second straight series win for the Blues. And on the subject of the break-by-break, ball-by-ball breakdown, don't forget, of course, the continuous call team led by the mighty Mark Levy, who hopefully will burst into a song. As when I saw Ben Fordham yesterday in the hallway, he said, don't know if you know this, but Levy is quite the big fan of the show tunes. And if Levy hadn't come on the radio to do the morning show, he would in fact probably be on stage this weekend at the ICC doing Phantom of the Opera. So there you go. That's your news and sport update. Hello, Denise. She just sent me a text and she said, and she puts it quite succinctly, I need a real stiff drink. Well, it is 5 o'clock somewhere. 24 minutes to five. After this, an event that's happening this weekend in Queensland that looks really exciting if you get the chance to go.
1: The excitement. Wow! The drama. Oh! The edge of your seat action. It doesn't get any bigger than State of Origin at Suncorp. And all next week, 4BC is giving you the chance to be there for Game 3. 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To put yourself in the draw to win tickets for you and a friend. Be there when the Maroons crush the Blues. In the biggest rugby league game of the year. State of Origin. With Brisbane's 4BC.
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0: 21 minutes to 5. You are absolutely right, Jerry and Sutherland. Where's my head at? He said, Phil, it's maroon. And you're calling it maroon. You're absolutely right. I don't know. Mind you, I have had about 4 hours sleep all week. So this particular time on a Friday, think of this as my Friday afternoon after a beer that I've snuck out of the fridge. And I think of this as my quarter to five Friday afternoon. Not that that's an excuse, but I'm going with it. All right, it's 19 to 5 in the a.m. Ben will be coming up a little bit later on, Ben Fordham. In fact, I was thinking of Ben Fordham when I had a chat yesterday to Professor Jonathan Roberts, who's a professor in robotics at the Queensland University of Technology. And they've got a really interesting thing coming up this coming Sunday, which I talked to him about, but I wanted to know about the robots too. Now, they're making these robots that can run marathons. You've probably seen them. The robots running marathons, robots playing ping pong. Will they ever achieve true sporting greatness? And I also wanted to know, really, when it comes to it, what's the point?
14: The point at the moment is just to drive the technology of the robots themselves. The sport provides this really nice, repeatable test, right? So the ones that run a marathon, it's, you know, it's a fixed distance. There's records can be kept. So it's a great way of getting all the engineers and stuff to do something that they can compare each other with. But actually, they can also be useful in sport itself. You could maybe use robots to help you train, for example.
15: I suddenly realized that. You can check their form and things like that, and then athletes can learn from that.
14: Exactly. Say you were an elite athlete and you wanted to practice against an upcoming top opponent. You could potentially train the robots to act like your top opponent. You know, if it was tennis, you could make them serve in a particular way, and then you could have days where you practice and you know give them yourself vicious serves to return, and other sort of, you know, easier days. And at the moment, that's actually really hard, you know, elite athletes practicing.
15: That's a fantastic idea, and then you don't necessarily need a training partner either. It's pretty limitless, exactly, Isn't it, in terms of what you can do with it?
14: Exactly, and it may then actually reduce the load on other people, like, you know, training partners, as you mentioned. They're hard to get, and they're particularly hard to get if you are an elite athlete, because they're probably not going to be as good as you. So it's just inherently difficult. They might be an old elite athlete who's just simply not as good.
15: Will they get as good as sports people? Is there a chance that they could start breaking new records of their own?
14: Yes, for sure. And in fact, the half marathon that was run in China a few weeks ago, the robots have run it twice now. So they ran it last year and they ran about half the speed of people. So they finished in twice the time of the top runner, but this year the top robot beats the human world record.
15: Wow.
14: So, you know, so that was an improvement. You know, they doubled their speed in a year. That's the sort of technology improvement.
15: Are we still at the infancy stage here? How far do we yet have to go before these things have really reached their peak?
14: I think we are at the infancy stage. I mean, they'll effectively become superhuman, but then that's sort of not flawed. I mean, like, a car can beat a person running. So you're not really comparing similar things in that particular case. So I think there'll be sport of robots against robots. There's a company just last week released boxing robots for boxing against other robots.
15: It's like that Hugh Jackman movie, isn't it?
14: Exactly.
15: What are the limitations?
14: They do have one major limitation, which is getting rid of heat. So even though most people don't realise it, humans are incredibly good at getting rid of heat, you know, with sweating. Mm. A lot of people don't like to sweat, but it's what makes us amazing animals. And robots heat up, their joints heat up, their motors heat up, their batteries heat up, and they're actually limited by getting rid of heat. And those robots that beat the world record in the half marathon were specifically built just for that race, and they had special cooling systems to cool their hips. Some of them had dry ice in their backpacks to stay cool. You know, a lot of effort went into keeping them cool.
15: Which sport do you think they could really excel at if you look at the possibilities of the mechanics?
14: I think any of those really high-speed reaction-type sports, so things like ping pong, you know, where you just need incredible reflexes. Well, that one thing about this digital technology and computers is they can have faster reflexes than us. So And again, one of these ping pong robots that's recently been developed actually beat an elite ping pong player a few months ago. So didn't win every game, but, you know, they just got over the line and beat them. And that was the first time that's happened.
15: Got to be a show in this, hasn't there? It's a definite TV show just waiting to happen. You know, man versus robot with the world's elite sports people versus robots.
14: Yeah, I think you should probably change career a little bit there and just go for it.
15: That's fantastic.
14: Sound like a no-brainer. I'm sure everyone would watch it.
15: Are they expensive, the robots?
14: It varies wildly. They're in the tens of thousands of dollars, not in the hundreds of thousands of dollars. So they're sort of, we tell everyone that it's like buying a sort of medium-priced car at the moment. But they're still relatively limited. They can't do, you know, as amazing as they can do things in sport, that's still actually not that complicated compared to things like hanging out your washing. If you hang out your washing on a washing line, it's just come out of the washing machine. Do you know, that is a really hard thing to do.
15: Getting all those socks
14: the right way around, it's a complicated thing. Whereas the sports stuff is relatively simple.
15: Here's the thing I've noticed about robots is they're making us more lazy. That's probably the one incentive that we don't need, or disincentive.
14: Precisely. And also one of the hopes is these humanoid robots will help with things like housework and tidying.
15: Of course, yeah.
14: Generally.
15: Yeah, I mean, people who are disabled and things like that, or absolutely. Even older people who can't do stuff. That's really great. But, you know, in terms of ideas for a television show, I'll have to speak to my mate Ben Fordham, because he did the Ninja Warrior thing. And I want to get him on board this, because I reckon there's a TV show just waiting to happen. You've got something really exciting happening in Brisbane this weekend. Could you tell us about it?
14: We have. So we have entered one of our robots into the thing called the QUT Classic. So that's where I work, Queensland University of Technology, and they do a fun run once a year for charity. And we decided to enter one of our robots into the 5-kilometre race this year. So that's happening on Sunday morning.
15: Anybody can go down and have a look?
14: Yeah, we encourage people to come and, come and see. And our robot's called Cutie, Q-U-T-I-E, because it's so cute, so we call it Cutie. And it's going to be running the race. So if people want to come and see it and have their photos taken at the end, then we're up for that.
15: Are you secretly hoping it's going to win?
14: There's no chance it's going to win. we've been, for safety reasons, and I agree with this, we've been asked to start at the back.
15: It may suddenly develop its own sentience and get some competitive spirit. Next thing you know, it's won and you're involved in some kind of real big issue.
14: That's right. Yeah, that would be quite funny.
15: Can I check in with you next week and find out how it went?
14: Absolutely. Get in touch and I'll tell you what happened.
15: Good to talk to you. Thank you so much.
14: All right. Good to talk, Phil.
0: So for our 4BC listeners, go and have a look at that on Sunday, part of that QUT fun run as well, and have a look at the robot and see how it goes. And yeah, I'll speak to the Professor Jonathan Roberts, who is from the Queensland University of Technology, on Tuesday morning show to see how the robot went in the fun run too. 13 to 5 after this is Shane Oliver with your finance and a question from one of our listeners about finance too.
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0: Coming up to 9 to 5, bit of breaking news. The striker Sam Kerr, Chelsea's all-time women's scorer in the Women's Super League, will leave the club when her contract expires this summer. So there you go, that's just been released there. Sam Kerr is going to leave. Wonder who she will go and play for next. Well, she's already in London, so maybe she can go to the mighty Gooners there. Also, Peter says, does China really have an army of advanced soldier robots? I don't know. But I tell you what, when I speak to Jonathan next week, when we get the update on how the robot went in the fun run, I'll ask him about that, Peter. Thank you very much for that. And also, Scott says, have a great week, Phil. You must be looking forward to the weekend. My friend, you have no idea. What are you going to do, he says. I'm going to sleep. They're doing this construction in the building that I live in, and this is an ongoing two-year project. I've got to move out, but I just don't have time. So the drilling starts at about 8. So this week I've been averaging about 4 hours sleep, so I can tell you that I am going to sleep the entire weekend. Hello, Mac. How are you? Just got your text. And also, Siv, robots ruling the world, AI replacing radio announcers. Marvellous. Careful what you wish for, Siv, because, the robots may not necessarily take your text. Speaking of text, I got one yesterday for Shane for the finance report, and they said on the text, I don't know who sent it, but they said, if you're an owner, occupier, and the main place of residence for the last 10 years on the 12th of May, what happens if you need to rent your home and go overseas for whatever reason? And if you've got a mortgage on the property, should you be able to rent it out through negative gearing indefinitely while owning the property? Otherwise, it's not going to make economic sense because marginal tax rates on wages and salary will be grossly reduced. So the person that said that said, could you ask Shane Oliver? So I did. And here's what he had to say.
23: Really have to get advice from an accountant on this one. But my understanding is that because it was an owner-occupier property up until the date of the budget announcement and an existing property as opposed to a new one, therefore it wouldn't qualify for negative gearing if you were to do it after the budget was announced. It's a bit of an interesting one because the purchase date was actually before the budget. So we know that existing properties which were negatively geared before the budget will remain negatively geared going forward. But because this property was purchased before the budget, but was an owner-occupier property and it only becomes an investment property with rentals after the budget date, I suspect that you probably won't be able to negatively gear it. But as I said, I think an accountant would have to confirm. It's something that's not actually mentioned in the budget documents. I know you can, if you've got a owner-occupier property, you can go overseas or something and you rent it out, you can get the benefits of negative gearing through that period that you're away. So I think you can, but I'm not sure that's going to apply in this case because negative gearing is being curtailed. So, yes, bottom line is I think it's best to see an accountant on that one because it's a rather complicated issue.
15: Appreciate that. How's the wash up from the budget? How's that affected finance as we get to the end of the week?
23: Unfortunately, Phil, the budget has acted as a drag on the local market. US shares have had another okay week. They're up slightly. US share market just keeps powering along, mainly because of very strong profits. The Aussie share market hasn't done so well. I think there's natural scepticism about the situation in the Middle East, in Australia and in other countries apart from the US. So that Middle East situation continued with the Strait of Hormuz still shut. But then we also saw the Aussie share market continue after the budget was announced. So it was falling earlier in the week, Monday, Tuesday, and then it came down again on Wednesday. It's typically been down for the week. On my calculations, it's down about 1.3% for the week. So not a great week. But the budget's not helping because there's uncertainty about the economic impact from the budget, particularly on some of the banks, which obviously lend to investors. And there's a concern that that lending might slow down going forward, and that weighed on some banks. Most notably, we heard the headlines with a fall in CBA, Commonwealth Bank, through the week. So obviously a lot of uncertainty flowing from the budget. Ultimately, I think the budget's probably positive for shares because the negative gearing changes only relate to property. Now, the capital gains tax change will affect the share market and all other assets, but the negative gearing change only relates to existing property. And therefore, in a relative sense, shares are somewhat more attractive compared to, say, housing property. And therefore, shares should benefit over time with a greater flow of investor dollars going into the market. But in the last week, it hasn't turned out that way. Market down a bit. Good news, though, the Aussie dollar is around 72.6, up a little bit from where it was a week ago, and it's the highest level in over years. So an overseas holiday might be slightly more attractive this week than it has been for much of the last 4 years.
0: There you go, Shane Oliver, with your finance update. We'll give you something for the weekend right after the news update as well and give you the movies and the sport. And good morning to my mate Mike, who just texted me as well, and he's on his way to work. Mike on the buses, 4 minutes to 5. And also with the Eurovision about to kick off on SBS, if Delta happens to be playing when we're not doing anything, then I'll put a bit of that up for you as well and see how she goes.
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0: Tom texted me, said, Phil, I've checked out the singing order. Delta's 15 out of 20, so she won't be on before you finish the show. But that's good. Good luck to her anyway.
10: Jindalee, Castledine, Griffin. 4BC is Brisbane. 4BC News.
11: Good morning, I'm Gabrielle Hodson. The Albanese government has accused the opposition of producing a budget reply full of uncosted nonsense. Federal politics reporter Nelson Scott.
12: A $22 billion tax cut is among the big spending items outlined in the coalition's budget reply. Under the plan, tax brackets will be indexed to inflation, handing most Australian workers about $1,000 over 4 years. Liberal leader Angus Taylor has told Parliament it's the right thing to do.
14: Australians will be rewarded, keep more, and get ahead.
12: But Senior Government Minister Claire O'Neill argues there's no detail on how the opposition would pay for its promises.
16: What they got was uncosted nonsense.
12: The Coalition has also announced plans to slash the nation's migration rate, increase defence spending, and establish a fund to pay down the nation's debt and build infrastructure. Nelson Scott, Canberra.
11: A woman's been released from hospital and into police custody after allegedly punching a 46-year-old paramedic in the groin and scratching a policewoman in Sydney. After a concern for welfare report, emergency services were called to Hyde Park, where the woman tried to leave during treatment. The 23-year-old will front court this morning, charged with assaulting a frontline health worker and assaulting police. A plane carrying six passengers from a hantavirus-hit cruise ship has left the Netherlands and it's on its way to WA. Alex Riddell is in Perth.
30: The RAAF plane is expected to arrive at Pearce Air Base around 11 a.m. on Friday local time. The passengers will then be transferred to the nearby quarantine facility in Bullsbrook, approximately 40 kilometres northeast of Perth. On board is four Australians, a permanent resident from the UK and a New Zealander. The passengers are not showing any symptoms of hantavirus. They will isolate at the facility for 3 weeks and undergo continuous testing. Federal Health Minister Mark Butler says all precautions have been taken.
31: There are very strict conditions about the flight, about the landing, and about the quarantine arrangements at Bullsbrook.
30: Alex Riddell, Perth.
11: Delta Goodrum hits the stage in Vienna this hour for the second semi-final of the Eurovision Song Contest. The 41-year-old stunned the audience at a practice event with predictions her song Eclipse will make the top five. Finance and the Aussie dollar is buying 72.2 US cents. The Dow Jones is up 381 points and the Nasdaq's up 248.
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11: New South Wales has claimed the NRLW State of Origin series after winning their second match against Queensland, 14 points to 10, in enemy territory. Maroons player Lauren Brown has told Nine there were too many mistakes.
32: Way too many errors, not completing our sets, but I'm super proud of the girls. Our scramble defence, I don't think we had the rubber possession there, so really proud of the defensive effort. And I feel like we turned away a few tries from the Blues, but end of the day, yeah, we just couldn't complete.
11: Round 10 of the AFL has got going with a grand final rematch, and this time a win for the Cats, 117 to the Lions, 76. Geelong's Tom Stewart has told Fox Footy it wasn't easy playing in Brisbane at the Gabba.
33: It's probably the hardest place to come and play footy, to be honest with you. It wasn't too long ago when they did that to us, so it was nice to come up here off a short turnaround and put in a good performance.
11: The Cats are third on the ladder. The Lions are sixth. Women's basketball and Opals captain Sammy Whitcomb is returning to the WNBL after signing a deal with Perth Lynx. The 37-year-old led Bendigo Spirit to a championship win before departing to play in Europe. And that's the latest in news and in sport.
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11: Around the country, Canberra, possible showers heading for 19 degrees. Melbourne, sunny and a top of 22 with waves below a metre on Port Phillip Bay. Sydney, showers with the chance of a thunderstorm, a top of 22 and local waters up to 15 knots. Brisbane, a shower or two, 24, and there are strong wind warnings for the peninsula and Cooktown coasts. Perth, showers easing, 20. Adelaide, rain, a top of 23. Hobart, mostly sunny, a top of 21. And Darwin, mostly sunny, 33.

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2: Friday, bring on the weekend, bring on the magic round. Hello, Dave in Cannon Hill. He just sent me a text and said there'd be many post-World War II immigrants who, for whatever reason, are not Australian citizens. And they've worked their entire life and paid income tax. Some may now be getting their age pension. Surely Mr. Taylor wouldn't stop their pension. That coming in from Dave then. In other news, Eurovision Song Contest, second semi-final, featuring Australia's very own Delta Goodrum. So she'll be singing a little bit later on this morning in the second semi-final and has a good chance as well. We'll be bringing you up to date throughout the morning, of course, with Ben Fordham on the 2GB Breakfast Show and also with Dean and Sophie on 4BC. They'll let you know how Delta goes in this particular second semi-final. And, of course, Mark Levy will be singing the Delta Goodrum song live on his show this morning as well. She's very excited, Delta Goodrum. She said she's been working really, really hard to get to where she is. She's ready to go.
3: Pumped. I'm really sort of, I feel like I'm excited for my second rehearsals tomorrow. And I feel, you know, the Eurovision stage is an icon in itself. And I go in with a lot of gratitude and a lot of gratefulness to be able to join the stage in this year. And I feel excited and I'm more just kind of ready to go.
2: Yeah, we're very excited for her. Okay, let's get you something for the weekend, starting off with the movies. And our film man, Shane Adam Bassett. The first film to talk about is In the Grey, which is a Guy Ritchie film. I'm a fan of Guy Ritchie. I haven't heard of this, though. But yes, I said, I really like all of Guy Ritchie's films.
4: Same. He's always got some pizzazz and precision and some really smart, sharp dialogue, which I always enjoy. This one's no different. And a bit like you, I didn't even know about this movie a couple of weeks ago. It's come out of the blue. In the Grey. Okay, so Jake Gyllenhaal, Henry Cavill. In a nutshell, they are two government operatives that get sent into places. Like, they're the two guys you send when you need to get someone out to extract them real quick.
2: Right.
4: And under the radar. So they go in to help this hostage negotiator that's in a bit of trouble in the Canary Islands in Spain. And then all hell breaks loose after that. So it's really good and funny, and some stuff happens in it that is terrific. But I have this feeling it's not going to do well at the cinema. It'll probably have a live streaming. But if you do get a chance, In the Grey in cinemas now, directed by Guy Ritchie, who, Lock, Stock and Two Smoking Barrels, is still one of my favourite British movies of all time.
2: Oh, yeah, Snatch, just about anything does. All really good stuff. Good soundtrack to this one.
4: Very jazzy at times. There's a few needle drops, but... Nothing too major that I can remember anyway. I was very involved in the storyline because it got me in, especially the direction it went, and the actors. I mean, Jake Gyllenhaal and Henry Cavill, both pretty good together, and I enjoyed it. Just came out of the blue, this one, and I'm usually across just about everything that gets released.
2: Okay, I'm looking forward to seeing that. I like the sound of this one as well. It's got a touch of Fatal Attraction and Smile to it. Obsession, what's this one about?
4: You'll love this. This is right up your alley, Phil. I couldn't stop thinking about it after I watched it, and it's been released in the States. Has already caused a lot of controversy because of a few things that happen in it. Okay, so without giving any spoilers away, it's about some friends, and they've been great mates forever, a male and a female, but one likes the other, and they kind of start dating, and then the girl in the couple gets very, very possessive and obsessive and won't let him do absolutely anything without her and goes to extremes. So she's got a very wicked smile on her, and that's when you know she's going to crack, a bit like the movie Smile, like I said. And Fatal Attraction is the best way to describe it, even though it's not an affair. It is actually a boyfriend-girlfriend thing, but it's a warning not to date your best friend because things can go bad.
2: That sounds all right. Let's get to the small screen as well. Dutton Ranch is on Paramount. Is it a bit like a Yellowstone?
4: Very much so. It's another spin-off. We've had several spin-off series from Yellowstone, or, you know, already over the years. The most recent one was only a couple couple of months ago, The Madison, with Kurt Russell and Michelle Pfeiffer. And it always goes through different generations of the Dutton family, but this one is very much direct to the Kevin Costner story of Yellowstone that he was in, the original. This one, Dutton Ranch, takes some of the family members out of Montana and into Texas. The trouble follows them and they get into all sorts of dramas. And I've got to say that some of the crossover storylines aren't too bad, and there's new characters, including an Aussie actor, Jai Courtney, he pops up, and Ed Harris is in it, and Annette Bening. But I think they're milking the Yellowstone story really dry. I don't know if they can succeed and keep going, because it is strong. I mean, I love the 1923 series with Harrison Ford and Helen Mirren. That's one of the best ones. But, yeah, they seem to be milking the Yellowstone story pretty well dry. And I like Dutton Ranch. I've seen 4 episodes so far, and I think true Yellowstone fans will be all over it. But maybe they need a break from them for a while.
2: Yeah, it's always the way. Milk the idea. Thanks, buddy.
4: Cheers.
2: By the way, Scotty, we don't have your fishing report this morning because our mate Steve-O, who does From Ozfish the fishing report, has had the flu. However, Spiro, he's got the huge weekend of sport because it's going to be a big one, definitely in Brisbane.
0: It is, Phil. Good morning to you. The Rugby League World descending on Bris Vegas for an incredible couple of days of action, both on and off the field. Round 11 of the National Rugby League kicks off tonight with the Sharks and the Bulldog showdown first up from 6 p.m. Two sides that have been fairly inconsistent so far this year. Then the Rabbitohs and Dolphins do battle from 8:05. That one live on 2GB and 4BC with the continuous call team. They'll be up there right across the weekend. We've got 3 games on Saturday. Really looking forward to the matchup between the West Tigers and the Manly Warringah Seagulls. 2 teams sitting in the top 8 at the moment go head-to-head from 3 o'clock on Saturday afternoon. The Roosters then do battle with the Cowboys from 5:30, and the Eels are up against the Storm from 7:45. And then on Sunday, first up, the Titans take on the Knights from 2 o'clock. Then the main game of the weekend at 4:05, the New Zealand Warriors facing off with the hometown heroes, the Brisbane Broncos, from 4:05. And then to wrap up the round, it's a battle between the team coming first in the Penrith Panthers and the team coming last in the St. George Illawarra Dragons. Kickoff in that clash at 6:25. In terms of the AFL, a big game tonight at the Sydney Cricket Ground, the Sydney Swans taking on the Collingwood Magpies. The Swans enter this game as the favourites. They do welcome back Charlie Kerner, their big name star recruit in the offseason. He's back from injury tonight. And then on Sunday night at 6:15, we've got the West Coast Eagles taking on the GWS Giants from Optus Stadium in Perth. We've got Super Rugby action as well. Tomorrow, the Fijian Drua hosting the New South Wales Waratahs. That game kicks off at 2:35. And then the Western Force are up against the Queensland Reds tomorrow night from 7:35. So the Super Rugby season heading up, there's just 3 rounds remaining in that competition. And I should mention the A-League as well, Phil, because we're at the pointy end of that competition. It is the semi-finals, and we've got 2 games this weekend. The first is tonight, 7:35 kickoff, Adelaide United up against Auckland FC in the second leg of their semi-final showdown. And the Newcastle Jets then host Sydney FC tomorrow night at 7:40. And it is 1-1 in aggregate for both of those matches. So everything is on the line, a big weekend of sport. You mentioned Magic Round as well, Phil. It's one of the best weekends of the Rugby League calendar. And as I mentioned, the continuous call team live from Brisbane right across the weekend. Make sure you say g'day to the team. They'll be right outside Suncorp Stadium on Saturday and Sunday.
2: Brilliant stuff. Thank you, Spiro. And on the subject of sport, it was announced about 15 minutes ago. Breaking news, Sam Kerr is going to leave Chelsea. Don't know where she's going to go. Hopefully to another great North London team, the Mighty Gooners, and not a horrible North London team like Tottenham Hotspurs, because Max is sitting in the other studio. And he's wearing his Spurs shirt today, and I can do nothing but feel sorry for him. And also, Joe, how are you, mate? Joseph said, I'm heading down to the Magic Round this weekend from Townsville. Well, make sure you look for the guys from the Continuous Call team as well. And also, he says, go Delta. Born to Try is one of my favourite songs from Delta as well. All right, let's have a look at your live music guide with Sam.
5: Thanks, Phil. Well, in Brisbane tonight, the Hellions are playing at the Triffid Hotel and Circadian are playing at La La Land. Tomorrow night, that's Saturday, Split Enz are playing at the Brisbane Entertainment Centre, Luca Brasi are playing at the Triffid and Mysex are playing at the Hamilton Hotel. And Sunday in Brisbane, Genesis Owuzu is playing the Fortitude Music Hall and Beth Lucas is on at Lefties. On to Sydney now, and tonight, Ralph McTell is playing at the City Recital Hall and the Waterboys are on at the State Theatre. Saturday, 5, they're on at the ICC Sydney Theatre and Young Franco is playing the Ivy. On to Sunday now and Ben Lee is playing the Concourse Lounge and Robert Finlay is playing the Oxford Art Factory.
2: Right, there's your live music. I've had a few of those artists as well in our segment Behind the Song, including Ralph McTell and the Waterboys too. Well done if you've managed to get tickets to that. And of course, 5, who of course there aren't 5 anymore. Now there's 4. All right, 17 past 5. We'll have a look at the all-important weekend weather after this and also the finance update.
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2: 21 minutes past 5. Okay, so Ben says on the text, could Dave from Cannon Hill explain why one would live here for 60 years and not become a citizen? We could get into a whole text argument, but I haven't got time. And Bruce also said some things Angus Taylor said he'd do. Reduce tax, reduce spending and debt, reduce immigration, reduce inflation, incentivize business, reduce the size of government. Well, that's all a bunch of ticks in the book there for Bruce, who's happy with that. And Keith also says, the update on Sam Kerr, she's going to a new league in America. Is that right? Okay. On the subject of sport, of course, big weekend of sport coming up this weekend in Brisbane. And let's find out, as far as the Magic Round is concerned, how the weather's going to hold out. With Morgan for Brisbane, what are we looking at for today and the weekend?
16: Well, today and into tomorrow, we don't have too many showers. We do still just have this onshore airflow. But into Sunday, maybe a bit of an increase in regards to how much we could see within the showers. But it really seems like our wettest day is going to be Monday, Tuesday after all those games. But nonetheless, while we're looking at less than 5 millimetres on our Saturday, 1 to 10 millimetres on Sunday, not really a shift in temperature. It's going to be 24, 25 degrees, but otherwise, I think it's still worth just having that raincoat with you over the weekend if you are going to be out and about, especially on the Sunday. But otherwise, they might get to a millimetre or two, so not expecting that much for today at least.
2: For Sydney, it's been a lot of rain around. It's been raining all week, in fact. I've had to take my wife's car to work. How's it looking?
16: We do see the continuation of the chance of showers around Sydney today and into the weekend. Look, it should stick around the 5 millimetres today and into tomorrow. We might get into the double digits into Sunday, but otherwise seems like nothing concerning in regards to winds. It's just in regards to whether or not we do see some storms. That seems like today during the late morning and afternoon. So temperatures are really around that 22, 23 degrees, so not really shifting too much. Minimums around 13 and 14. But otherwise, really into the weekend, seems like maybe a bit of fog might be around some parts on Saturday if we do see those showers today. But nonetheless, seems like Sunday will be our wettest day this weekend.
2: Okay, nice to talk to you. Morgan for the Bureau of Meteorology. Steve says on the text, "Fill your bagging, Spurs. We can no longer be friends." Well, you've got the whole North London area there. So, you know, you can also come second to the mighty Arsenal if you prefer. Andrew says, "Hey, Phil, it's not cheap to become a citizen. Google the dollars on that." Well, in fact, speaking of the dollars, let's find out how that's going.
1: Now on Wake Up Australia, a finance update.
2: One Australian dollar currently buying 72 US cents, 54 British pence. The Australian share snapped a multi-session losing streak yesterday as the investors piled back into Commonwealth Bank following a record loss and as BHP closed at an all-time high for a third consecutive session. The ASX 200 index added about 10.30 points or 0.1% to close at 8,640.70 after rebounding from a low of 8,602.9 earlier on in that session. Andrew says, if you want to know, it'll cost you $7,000 to $10,000 if you would like to get involved in that citizenship. Dave, who wants to continue arguing with Ben, says, fair enough, but that does not answer the question. Guys, I haven't got time to sit here and argue about how much it costs to become a citizen, because I'm going to be out of here in a moment for Ben Fordham, Sydney's Best Breakfast, coming up on 2GB at 5.30, followed by Mark Levy. And 5.30 Brisbane time, of course, Steve Miller, Sophie Formica coming up as well.
1: Traffic. Got something you want to say? You're in the right place. This is Brisbane's 4BC. Give us a call on 133 882.
17: Good morning. In Chermside, we've got a southbound crash before Roadie Road with no delays. Bruce Highway beginning to build now inbound from North Lakes to Mango Hill, and the Pacific Motorway is the same inbound from Tanimura to Stakes Creek. Riverside Expressway and Inner City Bypass still trouble-free in and out of the city. The Logan and Ipswich Motorway is moving well for your east-west trips, and the Gateway Motorway is delay-free from Bald Hills to Stratton. With traffic every 10 minutes, I'm Jimmy Clark on 882 4BC.
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20: Yesterday I was in a hurry and I got all the bills, but I also brought a stowaway gecko. It landed on the steering wheel, my friend, and then it went onto the ground between my legs under the seat, and I can't get it out. It's now gone up above the accelerator, and I need to know, how do I get a gecko out of my car?
19: Jeff in Newport. Jason, a fly swatter. Someone just said, just use a vacuum cleaner. Straight to the point.
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2: 29 minutes past five. Hello, Matthew. Matthew says, looks like another day of geoengineering weather. Going back to our conspiracy theory Thursday, where we talked about that as well. Well, have yourself a fantastic weekend. Get ready for Sydney's Best Breakfast with Ben Fordham coming up on 2GB. And then Mark Levy after that. And, of course, on 4BC, it's Dean Miller and Sophie Formica coming up as well. We have a podcast if you'd like to go back and hear some of the things we had this morning, including Will Anderson, who is our guest this morning on our Peeping Tom segment. Also behind the song, we looked at the song Solid Rock by Goanna. And it was our Paranormal Friday as well. We talked all about ghosts with Colleen Perich.

0: And there are fears for several others following a bus rollover in North Queensland. 29 people were on board travelling from Cairns to Airlie Beach when it left the roadway and rolled at Gumloo, north of Bowen. Injured passengers and the driver have been transported to hospitals in Townsville, Eyre and Bowen. The Bruce Highway has since reopened. Opposition leader Angus Taylor has urged coalition supporters to believe again after outlining an ambitious policy response. Mr. Taylor used his budget reply to announce a $22 billion plan to cut income taxes over the next 4 years. He would also slash Australia's migration rate and confirmed welfare benefits would be limited to Australian citizens. Mr. Taylor has told Parliament he's prepared to take the fight up to Labor.
1: But with the policies I've announced and the vision I've outlined, I hope you can begin to believe again. Believe in our promise of better government. Believe in the prospect of a fairer, freer and better Australia.
0: The opposition has also announced a future generation fund which would be used to pay debt and build infrastructure. A group of juveniles have surrounded a police car and pelted it with rocks in an incident on the Gold Coast. Officers were responding to reports of antisocial behaviour at a sports field in Runaway Bay around 5 yesterday afternoon when the attack occurred. The group fled when more police arrived. Overseas, China's president is understood to have warned his US counterpart the countries could clash if the issue of Taiwan is not handled properly. Xi Jinping has met with Donald Trump during the American leader's visit to China. The Chinese readout referenced the warning, but the summary from the US made no mention of Taiwan. British Health Secretary Wes Streeting has resigned, saying he's lost confidence in Keir Starmer's leadership. The move could pave the way for him to launch a leadership challenge against the embattled Prime Minister. And as Magic Round takes hold of the River City, thousands of interstate travellers will burst through the gates of Brisbane Airport. Today is tipped to be the busiest day for travellers as the NRL men's games kick off tonight. Airport spokesperson Dom says footy fans are coming from all over the country and New Zealand.
2: We are seeing thousands of people flying from Sydney and Melbourne, but we're also getting traffic through regional Queensland and some arrivals from New Zealand as well. So some of the top cities that we'll see people coming in from are Cairns, Perth, Townsville, some from Adelaide, few from Mackay, Rockhampton, Canberra and Newcastle.
0: In finance, one Australian dollar is buying 72.3 US cents.
3: Finance on Brisbane's 4BC. 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
0: Dolphins head coach is confident his players can match the efforts of Rabbitohs star Latrell Mitchell. The teams will go head-to-head tonight for their Magic Round clash. Christian Wolf says he's confident centre Jack Bosok can stop Mitchell in its tracks.
4: And you've seen over the last couple of weeks, you know, he's made a big difference to us. So, you know, it's not about him going out and trying to stop Latrell. He's got to go out and play his own game, and you know, he's got plenty of strengths to his game too, so it's a great little matchup.
0: In the Women's Origin Series, the Blues have claimed back-to-back series wins after overcoming the Maroons 14-10 in Game 2 last night. Queensland has chances to level the score as full-time approached, but were unable to break down the Blues' defensive wall. And the Lions were taken down by the Cats in their grand final rematch at the Gabba, Geelong securing a 40-point victory over Brisbane, the result dropping the Lions out of the AFL's top four. It's 26-6. That's the latest news and sport.
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6: In Chermside, there's a southbound crash before Roddy Road with no delays. The Bruce Highway beginning to build inbound from North Lakes to Mango Hill, and the Pacific Motorway is under speed inbound from Tanimura to Slakes Creek.

0: Riverside Expressway and Inner City Bypass, trouble-free in and out of the city. Logan and Ipswich Motorway is moving well for your east-west trips. The Gateway Motorway is delay-free both ways from Bald Hills to Stretton, and it's a good run to either coast on the M1 and Bruce Highway. With traffic every 10 minutes, I'm Jimmy Clark on 882 4BC.
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7: Showers over Brisbane today, reaching a top of 24 degrees in the city and on the bayside, 25 in Ipswich. Looking ahead, showers to continue tomorrow, reaching a top of 24, a shower or two on Sunday, 24, and similar conditions on Monday, a top of 25. On Moreton Bay, south to southeasterly winds, 10 to 15 knots, seas below 1 metre. Right now, it's 15 degrees at Hamilton. I'm Chloe Affleck with more news at 6 on Brisbane's 4BC.
6: And now, on 4BC, this is Breakfast with Dean and Sophie.
8: Oh, well, good morning. There's a vibe, isn't there? There's a vibe in the air. Are you feeling the vibe, Sophie?
9: Is it wet? Is the vibe wet? Because what I'm feeling
8: I'm not talking about Angus Taylor's reply to the budget last night. No, I'm talking about Magic Round, man. Are you feeling the vibe of Women's State of Origin last night? It was great, apart from the fact that we lost.
9: Yeah,
8: good game, though.
9: There was almost a glimmer there of feeling like it was going to go down to a decider.
8: Yeah, it was a pretty exciting game. And for the 25,000 or so that were there, I'm sure they enjoyed it. I just bumped into Mark Levy. You know it's Magic Round when Levy's in the building.
9: Yeah, I know.
8: And he's excited, isn't he? He's frothing.
9: Yep.
8: He's looking forward to it. The continuous call team are here all weekend, of course. So you might run into one of those blokes, the Big Man or MG.
9: Well, they'll be there. They'll be in the forecourt, and then they'll be running upstairs so they can call games.
8: And we've got a big guest on the show today.
9: We do. So the Premier, of course, off the back of the announcement that he's done the deal for Magic Round, is going to join us this morning around 7:45. We'll ask him about that, of course. I think there's questions too around what's going on with our trains this weekend. Did you see that the unions tried to say they were going to pause protected industrial?
8: I said you can have your trains back for the weekend on the proviso that we just get everything that we're asking for.
9: I said I don't know whether or not that's really offering a pause as it is so much offering blackmail.
8: Yeah.
9: So anyway, we'll get into that.
8: But I think today. I did suggest, Soph, if I'm wrong, let me know. But why is it that we have to have industrial action? If the unions and the QR bosses, powers that be in the government are meeting, why can't we just continue to do our jobs?
9: Yep.
8: Gary Hargrove had it right. Start sacking people is what they need to do. If there are impediments to just keeping the city rolling, particularly through a big weekend, just start firing people. Just pull them out. If you don't want to work, do your job, and you want to hold the city to ransom, just start firing them.
9: Yeah.
8: That'll get them back to work pretty quick.
9: Yeah, it's an interesting one, isn't it? Because I think it also comes, don't forget, at a time when they're still in arbitration for other unions as well.
8: Yeah.
9: You know, this is not just one issue in isolation. I wonder, though, when it's time for the Premier himself to step in. So
8: maybe today
9: might be the question that I ask him. It's also today. We spoke earlier in the week with Luke Alexander, the walk that's happening this morning. It's happening rain, hail or shine. They'll be gathering together some big names involved in walking for mental health. It's part of the Embrace walk that will end today at Suncorp. They're doing 50 kilometres around the city, so we'll talk to one of the walkers and take you there just after 8:30.
8: Yeah, very exciting weekend here in Brisbane for us at 4BC and I guess for you guys too. Our last magic banger for Magic Round on this Friday morning.
9: Oh, I thought you were going to say that Delta Goodrum was performing in Eurovision then. Very exciting morning for us here at 4BC Breakfast. Delta Goodrum is about to take to the stage and perform at Eurovision. We're going to actually go to Vienna, so that's why I thought.
8: Are we really?
9: About. Yeah, we're going to go to Vienna.
8: Wow.
9: Well, not you and I. Literally.
8: Hang on to your seat, folks.
9: We're going to. Well, it's a big deal. Now they're talking about the fact that she actually has a hot chance.
8: She's on the fourth line of betting. I think Finland are 2-1.
9: She's up the top.
8: And have you heard the Finnish song? We'll play a bit of the song for you from Finland.
9: Sorry, I took some wind out of your magic sails there. Go ahead.
8: Yes, you did. Here it is. Our last magic banger for Magic Round comes from America. You can do magic at 4BC. Here it is.

0: 4BC Breakfast at 16 to 6 with Dean and Sophie. We've been playing Magic Bangers all week. Our first song out of 5:30, that one from America. Very vanilla, that song, isn't it? You Can Do Magic. Came out in 1982.
1: Well, it's got the sound of the 70s written all over it, doesn't it?
0: Except it came out in the 80s.
1: Oh, did it?
0: Yeah. 1982 it came out.
1: Really? Well,
0: you don't listen to a thing I say.
1: Probably. It's pretty close to the 70s.
0: It was their first hit in 7 years, so there you go.
1: Oh, that's what you said. Hadn't had a hit since 76.
0: Yeah.
1: That came out in 80.
0: You got it, sister.
1: Two.
0: You got it.
1: We do hope that there is plenty of magic that's sprinkled this weekend. Lots of people getting out and about. Look, I think it's going to be a little bit of a dampener to have these showers hanging around us, but we do hope it doesn't stop people from getting in there and enjoying the atmosphere. I loved the installation. I drove past King George Square. That looks fantastic.
0: Yeah, it does
1: look good.
0: Screens
1: set up and...
0: I think the Star have got something on as well.
1: The Star have got something on. They've actually also lit up the front of the building. So, yeah, there's lots going on around the city, and that's only going to... grow and increase after the announcement came yesterday with a little bit more of the detail of Magic Round. So the Premier's going to join us to talk about that at 7:45.
0: I heard Gary saying something about 157,000. If you do the math on people going in and out of Suncorp all weekend, it's a lot of people, isn't it, when you think about it, with all those games of football. And the weather, as you say, is a slight encumbrance. I just had a bit of a look this morning. We're trying to will those... southeasterly sort of, you know, rain squalls that are coming through away. We'll get a bit today. Tomorrow it might lighten up a little bit. We'll keep our fingers crossed for that, but rain will return on Sunday.
1: Having said that, the rain was also mixed with some sunshine. There were some beautiful rainbows yesterday because that lit up my social media feed, people posting photos of rainbows as they popped up around the city yesterday.
0: One of them was landing right in Suncorp Stadium, right in the
1: there
0: middle of the cauldron.
1: Magic.
0: So there you go.
1: There's a little pot of gold at the end of that rainbow. 133-882 if you'd like to join us this morning. Gosh, we'd love to speak to you on this rainy Friday as the early risers are getting themselves up and about the city.
0: Bit going on around the place. What you need to know, all the news headlines in just a moment. It's 13 to 6 now, 4BC.
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3: Gateway Motorway has a northbound crash in Mansfield with traffic queuing back to 8 Mile Plains. In Chermside, we've got a southbound crash before Rady Road with no delays. Bruce Highway slow inbound from Mango Hill to Griffin, and the Pacific Motorway is the same inbound from Tanimura to Slakes Creek. Riverside Expressway and Inner City Bypass, trouble-free in and out of the city. The Logan and Ipswich Motorway is moving well for your east-west trips, and it's a good run to either coast on the M1 and Bruce Highway. With traffic every 10 minutes, I'm Jimmy Clark on 882 4BC.
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0: 11 to 6, if you've got a rumour for the 4BC $50,000 rumour file, we want to hear it. 133-882, or you can send a text 0499-880-882. Just remain completely anonymous. Make it up if you want to. Could be worth 50,000. Safe. She's such a stickler for the rules. It's a rumour, Safe. We don't know if it's.
1: It's got to be based in some fact.
0: Of course. But it could be worth 50 grand. Looking at a top of 24 degrees today in Brisbane, partly cloudy, medium chance of showers, most likely later this morning. As I mentioned, tomorrow, chance of some showers. Late morning, but should pass to a nice Saturday afternoon, we hope. And Sunday, we're hoping that we can keep the pitch intact. Top of 25, partly cloudy, high chance of showers and light winds for Suncorp Stadium's Magic Round. It's 10 to 6, time to take a look at what you need to know.
9: Here is the news.
1: So last night, we saw opposition leader Angus Taylor deliver his budget reply.
10: Tonight, I want to tell you about my vision for a fairer, freer and better Australia for all. An Australia where life is affordable. An Australia where we have cheap and abundant energy. An Australia where industries thrive and businesses boom. An Australia where those we welcome to our shores are all determined to embrace our values, to work hard, to contribute to this nation, to become Australian.
0: Started well, straight out of the blocks.
1: So 32 minutes in reply, he signalled that all future permanent residents, which accounts for about 185,000 people a year, are to be banned from the 17 welfare payments
0: that are
1: currently available to them. What do you do about the people, though, who have been here for an extended period of time and who haven't become, for whatever reason, citizens and some...
0: Well, why haven't they become citizens?
1: There were actually some people who came into Australia where they couldn't renounce their citizenship.
0: They can now, and
1: They would have lived here for 20 years and paid taxes.
0: Become a citizen.
1: Anyway, pensions, unemployment, all of the carers, payments, family tax benefits, essentially everything except for healthcare. He also said that he's going to slash overseas migration by restricting numbers to the amount of available houses. So I guess we're back at zero.
0: Yep. He's also said going to cut the average worker's taxes by $1,000 within 4 years. And these tax cuts, they don't make any sense to me. I don't think the money's enough. And when speaking about changes to negative gearing and the increase to capital gains tax, well, this is what he had to say.
10: And so the Coalition will fight like hell to prevent Labor's toxic taxes from becoming law. But if they do, I commit that a Coalition government I lead will repeal them. Yeah.
1: One of the biggest promises, though, was indexing the tax brackets to inflation. It's all about bracket creep that forces workers into higher tax brackets against their natural wage growth. We'll talk about that a little bit more in finance with Evan Lucas after 6:30.
0: Tragic tale from far north Queensland. There was a bus roll over there last night. One passenger's died and several people, including the driver, injured in this crash on the Bruce Highway yesterday afternoon. Police said the coach service operated by Flixbus was travelling from Cairns to Early Beach when it left the road at about 4 o'clock between Bowen and Home Hill. That's a notorious stretch of the Bruce Highway. It's a goat track up there. There were 29 people on board the bus, including multiple foreign nationals. This is the second fatal bus accident in 2 years after that collision in 2024 between the bus and four-wheel drive towing a caravan claimed the lives of three women.
1: You would have seen the pictures in the news last night. There were rescue helicopters dispatched to the scene. Several people who were injured were flown to the hospitals in Townsville and Eyre and Bowen. And the bus driver is a 70-year-old Mackay man. He also transported to Bowen Hospital with minor injuries. So now the forensic crash unit is appealing for witnesses, anyone who might have some dash cam footage or anything before or after the incident, to contact Police Link. As far as Flixbus is concerned, they released a statement saying that they are heartbroken to learn that one passenger has since passed away in hospital.
0: Yeah, bus rollover, they never end well. No. There's so much room inside those things. And, whenever you're on a bus, for whatever reason, particularly travelling sort of, from city to city, I always make sure I wear a seatbelt because it's just, it can be a tragic thing, as it has been in Townsville overnight. Now, the latest and greatest on Trump and Xi, have you been watching this? He's like salivating. Old Donald, the president, the Chinese president and the US president have met in China. You may have seen some of this vision. The two leaders spoke about the war in the Middle East, trade, and of course, US-Chinese relations.
11: We've had a fantastic relationship. We've gotten along. When there were difficulties, we worked it out.
9: I would call you and you would call me. You're a great leader. I say it to everybody. You're a great leader. Sometimes people don't like me saying it, but I say it anyway because it's true. I only say the truth. Those that say this is maybe the biggest summit ever, but it's an honor to be with you. It's an honor to be your friend. And the relationship between China and the USA is going to be better than ever before.
1: Kind of needs to be. You know, the world needs that relationship, as weird as it is.
0: What the world needs now, Safe, is love, sweet love.
1: To be good. We know that Xi is pushing for there to be an end to what's going on in the Strait of Hormuz because they get their oil from Iran. There was also talk about Taiwan and the fact that, you know, if the US goes harder on Iran, what does that mean? If you poke me, I'll poke you back. The pair were dining on roast duck in Beijing's
0: Great Hall. You have in Beijing.
1: They also had some pork buns, had some beef ribs, traditional red clothing served up by the waiters. Dessert had a bit of American flavour, they say. And then it says tiramisu. I don't know whether or not I'd put those two things together.
0: Yeah.
1: I love this. They were served up dessert with a more American flavour. Tiramisu. No.
0: No.
1: That would be Italian.
0: Sam Leckie was actually looking at the McDonald's menu in Beijing yesterday, just wondering what Donald might be ordering in the drive-thru, which was quite funny. And they have some very interesting things on the menu there. But, we'll watch the progress of that. He's just stick your tongue back in, Donald. He's just slobbering all over the
1: Chinese president. That's all right. I'd much prefer it to be that than them not getting along.
0: Right. What about those 150% tariffs from, 6 months ago? It's 4-6 now, 4BC.
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3: The Gateway Motorway has a northbound crash in Mansfield with heavy delays back to 8 Mile Plains. Bruce Highway slows southbound from Mango Hill to Griffin, while northbound, stationary vehicle on the left shoulder in Murrumba Downs has traffic slowing on the approach. The Pacific Motorway underspeed inbound from Tanimura to Slakes Creek with the car on the left shoulder there keeping traffic slow as it passes. And the Riverside Expressway and Inner City Bypass, both trouble-free in and out of the city. With traffic every 10 minutes, I'm Jimmy Clark on 882 4BC.
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0: Almost news time, 6 o'clock. Evan Lucas will join us after 6.30 this morning to talk.
1: Eyes of the World on our Delta Goodrum Eurovision Song Contest semi-finals underway. So we'll go to Vienna and see how things are looking.
0: Yeah, I think she's on the fourth line of betting at the moment. So it looks like Finland may well win it, but that'll all happen in the next half hour and we'll take you there. 6 o'clock at 4BC.
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21: It's 6 o'clock. Good morning. I'm Chloe Affleck. One passenger is dead and there are fears for several others after a horror bus rollover in North Queensland. Georgina Winter reports.
22: 29 passengers were on board the coach travelling along the Bruce Highway from Cairns to Airlie Beach yesterday afternoon when it left the road and rolled onto its side at Gumloo, north of Bowen. Rescue helicopters were dispatched to the scene with injured passengers flown to nearby hospitals in Townsville, Eyre and Bowen. One passenger has been confirmed dead. The bus driver, a 70-year-old man among the injured, was transported to hospital with minor injuries. Investigations into what caused the crash are ongoing, with the forensic crash unit appealing to witnesses. Georgina Winter reporting.
21: The Albanese government has accused the opposition of making policy on the run without any real costings. Liberal leader Angus Taylor has delivered his first budget reply since becoming Liberal leader earlier this year. His centrepiece policy is a $22 billion in tax cuts, which would see most workers receive a $1,000 better off by 2032. But senior Labor Minister Claire O'Neill says there's no detail as to how the policy would be paid for.
23: It looks to me like something he came up with on the back of a napkin. I mean, can you imagine coming forward with a proposal like this without a proper costing? Our initial look at this suggests that in some cases this is actually going to mean a tax increase for some lower income Australians.
21: The opposition has announced plans to cap the nation's migration rate to new homes. Welfare benefits would also be limited to Australian citizens, with migrants only able to access healthcare. Consumer advocates hope more action will be taken to crack down on price gouging after the federal court rules Coles has misled shoppers. Of the 14 examples of dodgy discounts, only one was found to not be misleading as it didn't include the old price on the label. Choice's Andy Kelly says it's a significant loophole for other supermarkets.
24: We could see that supermarkets just remove the was price and continue very similar conduct. So this is why we're calling on the federal government to implement a range of minimum information requirements to prevent that happening.
21: And residents in the seat of Stafford are being urged to take advantage of the last day of early voting. Centres at Chermside Kedron Community Church and Wilston Grange Australia Football Club will be open today for the last-minute votes. Assistant Electoral Commissioner Julie Kavanagh says residents are encouraged to vote today to help reduce wait times on Election Day.
25: Election Day is traditionally the busiest day at any of our voting centres, so I think if you can go and vote early today, you should. There's two early voting centres open for people to be able to cast their vote today.
21: To finance, one Australian dollar is buying 72.2 US cents.
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21: The Blues have clinched the Women's State of Origin series, taking down the Maroons 14-10 in Game 2. Queensland winger Jasmine Peters nearly forced an equaliser in the 70th minute, but her try was overturned after a review caught her foot on the touchline. Coach Nathan Cross says he felt a moment like that was coming.
26: Watching it live, I thought she might have touched the sideline, if I'm honest. Even when try went up, I was sort of not getting too ahead of myself. But yeah, I felt like there was a moment like that coming. I could just sort of feel it. And the way we trained and, yeah, millimetres, as we said.
21: Tonight's Magic Round action kicks off when the Sharks tackle the Bulldogs. And Chelsea legend Sam Kerr has confirmed she will depart the Super League club this weekend. The Matildas captain will make her final appearance tomorrow against Manchester United. It's 6:04. That's the latest news and sport.
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3: There's little relief on the Gateway Motorway with a northbound crash in Mansfield and heavy delays back to 8 Mile Plains. Bruce Highway is slow southbound from Mango Hill to Griffin, while northbound a stationary vehicle on the left shoulder in Murrumba Downs has traffic slowing on the approach. The Pacific Motorway, under speed inbound from Tanimura to Slake Creek, and a car on the left shoulder there is keeping traffic slow. And the Riverside Expressway building now inbound towards Coronation Drive. With traffic every 10 minutes, I'm Jimmy Clark on 882 4BC.
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20: 4BC Brisbane weather. 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
5: Showers over Brisbane today, reaching a top of 24 degrees in the city and on the Bayside, 25 in Ipswich. Looking ahead, showers to continue tomorrow, reaching a top of 24, a shower or two on Sunday, 24, and similar conditions on Monday, 25. On Moreton Bay, south to southeasterly winds up to 15 knots, seas below 1 metre. Right now, it's 15 degrees at Ashgrove. I'm Chloe Affleck with more news at 6:30 on Brisbane's 4BC.
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0: 7 after 6, happy Magic Round weekend. It's the 4BC Breakfast Show with Dean and Sophie. There's a war brewing on the Gold Coast between Body Corporate and a Gold Coast woman. You may have seen this on the news last night.
1: Yeah, I did actually. I was up at Channel 9 doing the 4 o'clock bulletin with Alison Ariotti when this story popped up that just had me shaking my head, because it came off the back of us talking yesterday about the people in Holland Park complaining about the additional pickleball courts.
0: Yes.
1: It's like, you know what? I just don't understand why it is that somebody will always find something to complain about. And this is the 72-year-old grandmother who has a collection of ducks.
0: Like they're plastic ducks.
1: Quacking ducks.
0: Yeah, they're not real ducks.
1: And she's put a display out on the outside of the area in front of her little, you know, of her apartment or her townhouse.
0: So it's apartment living. She's not living in, this is not her place. She's got to share it with other people who clearly don't like it.
1: Yeah, and so she's put them there on the outside, and now the Body Corporate Committee have said the display on the front of the luxury waterfront estate at Paradise Point doesn't fit the estate's aesthetic, and they had received a complaint.
0: Yeah.
1: So one complaint was enough.
0: She's not backing down, though. Hundreds are supporting her, too. She posted online, and it's in this situation. She says, you've got no idea how much pleasure these ducks, these plastic ducks, give to people, to children and the disabled that come past. But it sort of took me back to something we were talking about on the show a couple of weeks ago. Remember we were talking about tire swans? Do you remember?
1: Like, oh, yeah.
0: I'm thinking, if you're living in the 19th, this is clearly this lady, God love her, is living in the 1970s, she'd be a landscaper's nightmare. But I like what she's doing. And it reminded me of some of the other things that came out of the 1970s. So do you remember koi ponds? Like, where have they all gone? And when every second person had a, I know a good idea for our front yard. Let's build a pond
1: and put a koi fish in it.
0: And we put some, they'd put those giant goldfish in it.
1: They're expensive.
0: Yeah, and then you know somebody'd lose interest in it, and it would just then become a breeding
1: slush.
0: Ground for cane toads, and then
1: mosquitoes,
0: and then just weeds.
1: Yeah.
0: The other thing I thought about was figurines. My mother had this weird idea about putting fairies in gardens. They like it was, and you know that leads to garden gnomes. The Tyus one I thought was a cracker. But I wonder, is there anything like that still in Brisbane? Are people hanging on to living in the 70s?
1: No, because now it's been replaced by very expensive cactus, which gets stolen. Succulents and cactus.
0: That's another one.
1: The duck thing's interesting because my mother is a duck lady.
0: Is she?
1: Yeah, she
0: free
1: has,
0: plaster on the wall?
1: No, like she has lots of ducks. Mm. She has collected ducks. And it gave us something to give her. So when the kids would go traveling around the world, instead of a spoon, if there was a small duck. So she has a, but they're all inside. She's got a few outside, not as many as this woman, who said, if you take my ducks, don't worry, I'm going to replace them. I have more ducks where these ducks came from.
0: Here's another one from the 1970s that, you know, when you think about collectibles, did you ever have hanging on your wall the giant wooden fork,
1: yes,
0: and the spoon. Giant wooden spoon.
1: We also
0: what
1: had.
0: What is that all about?
1: I'm Italian. We also had a giant set of rosary beads, wooden rosary beads. I don't know where they've gone.
0: What have you got hanging around from the 90s? Oh, because this, you know, they say in fashion, everything old is new again. It might all come back.
1: Speaking of things that are hanging, you'll be very pleased to know if you played along at home to my wall clock debacle. That after I pushed and pushed about getting a full refund, instead of giving me a full refund, they gave me a credit for the original wall clock.
0: Lovely.
1: And yesterday my new wall clock arrived. And yet again, the internet has let me down because it says very clearly in the description that it is a bamboo clock.
0: Yeah.
1: And I thought, oh, it's a bamboo clock. Mm. Nothing about the clock is bamboo except for the very small hands.
0: Yeah. Maybe the people who made it ate bamboo, I'm not sure.
1: It is just plastic.
0: Yeah.
1: It's a very expensive plastic clock.
0: 133-882 is the 4BC open line. With thanks to Watch Smoke Alarms, you can text us 0499-880-882. What are you hanging on to? This text
1: What's
0: has just come through.
1: Still hanging on the wall? And whether or not you, like the lady on the Gold Coast, has a collection of something that brings you and other people great joy.
0: Here's one. I know somebody in the Gap with a miniature weather station in their front yard. Well, there's nothing unusual about that. As you know, I love the weather. But the thing is, they changed the theme of it every now and then. And on the 4th of May, they had a toy Darth Vader attached to it.
1: So now they'll have like a little football maybe out there, yeah. Something to acknowledge the fact that it's magic round.
0: And in, yeah, correct. And in some outback towns, I know that, you know, you'll see collections of hubcaps.
1: Beer glasses.
0: All of that sort
1: Who
0: of stuff.
1: Who still you know? Collects? Do you remember?
0: Pens made out of beer cans.
1: Do you remember when you first turn 18 and you have your first couple of drinks? That then you keep your empty bottles, yep. Like it's some, what, people still do that?
0: The Matus Rosé bottle with the water plant in it.
1: Right.
0: Yeah.
1: That with the water, the vine that grows in water.
0: Yeah, exactly
1: that's right.
0: Yeah.
1: Is that what it's, what's that vine
0: Matus
1: called?
0: Matus Rosé, I don't know, but I know what the wine bottle is. But so if you've got something on display or if you've seen some of this around Brisbane, 133-882, I think we all go out in support of this lady with her plastic ducks who's fighting the body corporate on the Gold Coast. Paradise Point is where it's happening. 13 after 6 now, 4BC.
20: 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Got something you want to say? You're in the right place. 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
3: There's little relief on the Gateway Motorway with a northbound crash in Mansfield and heavy delays back to 8 Mile Plains. Bruce Highway still slow southbound from Bango Hill to Griffin, while northbound a stationary vehicle on the left shoulder in Murrumba Downs has traffic slowing on the approach. Pacific Motorway continues under speed inbound from Tanimera to Slakes Creek. Car on the left shoulder there keeping traffic slow. And Riverside Expressway continues to build inbound towards Coronation Drive. With traffic every 10 minutes, I'm Jimmy Clark on 882 4BC.
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0: Well, a break in that weather for the city for the minute. 15 degrees in West End and looking at a top of 24 for Brisbane today. Medium chance of showers, most likely through the morning. Saturday, 24 and some rain around. Sunday, a little bit of rain around throughout the afternoon. Monday, very high chance of showers and a top of 24 degrees. So definitely going to rain on the Magic Round Parade. Sadly, this weekend, you'll want to take a poncho or a brolly with you. 16 after 6.
1: This whole idea of body corporates trying to stop people from having their individuality when they wanted to stop a Gold Coast grandmother from displaying her quackers, her plastic ducks. Like, we're talking about rubber duckies. And Brad says, good morning, team. It must be a northern Gold Coast phenomenon. He said, I hope this lady wins her fight with her ducks. We live in a building at Runaway Bay and the Body Corporate Committee does everything in their power to stop assistance dogs from coming into the building or residing in the building.
0: Yeah, good luck.
1: I think you could do that with an assistant dog.
0: Good luck taking on any body corporate. Ian's on the line from Raceview talking about those 70s ornaments that may be making some sort of a comeback based on what this lady's doing. G'day, Ian. What do you got?
11: Yes, good morning, guys. Do you remember in the 70s, people used to have three flying ducks in a diagonal line going up the wall?
1: Yep.
11: That is inside the house, not outside. And also flock wallpaper.
1: Yeah.
11: F-L-O-C-K. You know, that it was sort of embossed and it looked velvety and you touched it and it felt like velvet.
1: Yes.
0: Yeah, and as a kid, you were always slapped. Your mum would slap your hand because you were running your fingers through it. Exactly right.
1: You'll be thrilled to know that if you would like, Ian, to pick yourself up some flying ducks, they are still available. Now, I don't know whether or not these are vintage, but they've got them on Temu for $8.07.
0: Good on you, Ian. Thanks for your call. Brendan on the line from Bellbird Park. Hello, Brendan.
12: Good morning, guys. 40 years ago, I used to have a little side hustle where I would build fish ponds in people's yards for them.
0: These koi ponds that I was talking about before.
12: Yeah, well, these were bigger and better than that. The biggest one I built was held about 400 litres. It had a three-stage waterfall, pumps, filtrations. It was about probably 15 metres long by about 5 metres wide in places.
1: Yeah, Brendan, that's sounding more like a swimming pool than a fish pond, not going to lie.
12: Well, it was pretty big, but it was decorative. Like I said, the water would fall out of go to the top, go over a waterfall, run down a little stream, run in over another waterfall, little stream, another waterfall into the main pond.
0: Lovely.
12: And it was It looked absolutely beautiful. Covered, yeah, coated with bush rocks.
1: Wow.
12: And put the right sort of water lilies in there. And you could even put some tropical fish in there, ones that could handle the colder water.
1: Yeah.
0: Good on you, Brendan. Thanks. Thanks for your call, mate. 133-882. Sadly, the pond building business has dried up.
1: You know, the ponds and the ducks, and the interesting thing about the three ducks, and many people still have them, is that there actually was a spiritual meaning behind the three ducks. It wasn't just a random thing. They were meant to represent the trinity of growth, symbolizing self-awareness, emotional intelligence, and higher consciousness.
0: Mm.
1: So hanging the trio of flying ducks inside your house was a sign of protection.
0: Here's a good one. Tony said, happy Friday all. He said, I've still got the tall yard glass. Remember those things, the yard glass? Definitely been decades since it was used. Tony, I reckon, you know, pick your team tonight at Magic Round, and if they win, get it out, give it a rinse off and give it a crack. 133-882. Those things that were quintessential 1970s ornaments we've been talking about this morning, based on this lady on the Gold Coast who's in a war with her body corporate over a plastic ducks that everybody apparently loves. 133-882, the number.
1: So all eyes of the world on our Delta Goodrum, the semi-finals taking place at the moment in Vienna, and Clint Dryberg is with us, our Eurovision correspondent. Good morning to you, Clint. How are things looking over there? How did Delta go?
13: Dean, Sophie, it's been an absolutely extraordinary few minutes for Delta Goodrum. She has performed to close to about, let's say, 160 million people
0: wow.
13: in Eurovision around the continent and around the world. And what she's done is extraordinary. She sang her song, Eclipse. Not just sang it, she belted it out. It's a banger of a song. But, you know, Delta Goodrum's pretty good on the piano. She plays the piano, not just any old piano, a glittering, sparkling, gold-plated grand piano. She bangs the keys around, and then she stands on top of that gold grand piano, and up she rises above the stage. And it was just a classic Eurovision piece of architecture and dazzling, show-stopping vocal performance, and also a visual one. The dress even she's wearing, so far, and I'm sure you'll be excited to hear this, 7,000 Swarovski crystals
1: wow.
13: embedded in this Australian design gown. She's really playing to win. This is our 10th time here at Eurovision. We were first invited back in 2015. Guy Sebastian came along and sang, funnily enough, in Vienna, in Austria, the first time Australia was part of this competition. And now 10 years on, Delta Goodrum is our entrant. We'll find out in a couple of, maybe an hour and a bit, whether the votes have come enough for Delta Goodrum to make it through to the grand final. So this is just the first part of this competition. Sunday morning Australian time is when we hope Delta Goodrum will be singing officially for Australia in the grand final of Eurovision. The 70th anniversary, it's a nice one as well.
1: Clint, who do you think are the countries she needs to beat?
13: Well, the betting's gone absolutely crazy, especially even since Delta's performance. Before the show started, she was about fifth in the betting. And over the course of the last few minutes, she skyrocketed to third. She's just behind Greece, the second chance to win, and Finland. Finland's the one to beat this year. They've got a good actor, a duo, a guy that sings and a girl that plays the violin while flames go around them in true Eurovision style. So they're the country to beat, Finland, this year. So we're doing good if we're getting the bets on at third place, that means we've got a chance, guys. Australia could win Eurovision.
0: Good on you, Clint. Yeah. Thanks, mate. We'll catch up with you on the weekend as well, just to see how things are going. We've got a bit of Delta's song, just so you can hear what she's up against. This is Delta on the third line of betting. Maybe I should be running a book on this. Let's go to the second line of betting now. Have we got the Grease song, or is it just finished? We got the Grease song. This is the Grease song. Might be the Finland song.
1: That sounds.
0: How do I know so much about Eurovision?
1: That sounds like the. That sounds like the. What was the one that was like the Gangnam Style? That's what that sounds like. Don't like that at all. What about Finland?
0: That sounds like Greece to me.
1: No, that's Finland.
0: See? Eurovision. I mean, why do they even have any lines on the maps? Why don't they just join it all together?
1: So you can sort of get a sense that the Delta song and the Finland song, there is some synergy there.
0: Really?
1: Well, don't you think? I mean, that's a band. Listen to Delta again. And then now back into a bit of Finland. See, it's up in that sort of... Yeah.
0: Yep.
1: I can understand why she's climbed up the ladder.
0: There you go. It's exciting stuff, isn't it?
1: You think what it would do for her. I mean, she's a massive superstar in Australia. If she wins Eurovision, phew. we'll never see her again.
0: 133882 is our 4X, is the line, the 4BC open line, with thanks to Watch Smoke Alarms. And you can text us through
1: 0499. Did you just say it was the
0: 4X? I was going to say, I don't know what I was going to say. Maybe I need a 4X.
1: Maybe it's the yard glass. It's just got you thinking.
0: It's 24 past 6. 4BC.
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3: The Pacific Motorway has a northbound crash before Logan Lee Road in Slacks Creek with heavy delays. A northbound crash on the Gateway Motorway in Mansfield has cleared. Traffic is improving by the minute. The Bruce Highway slows southbound from Mango Hill to Griffin, while northbound roadworks through Murrumba Downs keeping traffic on the brakes. Logan Motorway moving well for your east-west trips, and the Centenary Highway under speed now northbound from Sumner to the Jindalee Bridge. With traffic every 10 minutes, I'm Jimmy Clark on 882 4BC.
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0: 27 after 6. Hey, just a reminder, it's Friday. That's exciting. And also the 4BC $50,000 rumour file is coming up after 7 o'clock this morning. So if you've heard something that's happening, if you know of something that's coming up in the River City, something that nobody else would know, maybe, you know, just it doesn't have to be a big story. It could be something happening around your sports club or your school. We want to know. We'll crack it open. Here are some of the rumours that we've been hearing recently.
28: The Logan City Council. They're getting sick and tired of people servicing their vehicles on the side of the road or in shopping centre car parks.
29: Bunnings are permanently closing their self-serve checkouts due to high theft.
30: James Ride Park, Kangaroo Point, there was a dog park that had been contaminated. They had to rip it all up and put new grass down. Now they're doing it again and it is mega.
0: Some solid rumours there, Sophie.
1: Yeah.
0: Don't you think? 133882 is the number, the 4BC open line, thanks to Watch Smoke Alarms. And, yeah, the rumour file is open for business. 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
1: We're talking about things from the 70s, the memorabilia that you've held on to, maybe the collection of things like the lady with her rubber ducks that you just can't part with. Joe says he has a Sanyo cassette radio with the old school red flashing lights, and he says it's still working today. And then go the Cowboys. Have a great weekend. Thank you, Joe. You have a great weekend too. I wish that there were things like that that I held on to.
0: Cassettes. Do you remember? Have you got any cassettes at home?
1: I have one. I've got one sitting on my desk, actually. I've got a cassette sitting on my desk.
0: You can't play it.
1: That I don't know how to play.
0: We'll go to Joe's place and play it there.
1: Yeah. It's actually, I found it and I told Greg Carey about it. It's an interview that I did when Greg Carey was on 4BC. No, it wasn't even 4BC. It was another radio station when I first started on Saturday Disney a million years ago, and I was trying to have a listen. And
0: you know, some of the interviews that I did in my early days of radio, I was still around too, they've actually been chiselled onto tablets. On number 3882.
1: I wish I'd held on to my Walkman. I wish I'd held on to my first Apple computer. I wish I'd held on to the Atari.
0: Yeah, except you don't have the leads for them anymore.
1: No.
0: 6:30, 4BC.
1: Where do you keep it all?
2: 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BC News.
4: It's 6:30. Good morning. I'm Chloe Affleck. Angus Taylor has done

0: delivering infrastructure while the immigration rate would be slashed. Nelson Scott, Canberra.
1: A horror bus crash has killed one person and left several others injured in North Queensland. The coach was transporting 29 people from Cairns to Airlie Beach when it left the road and rolled in Gumloo, north of Bowen. Injured passengers have been transported to nearby hospitals for treatment. Speaking on Today, Police Superintendent Dean Kavanagh has provided an update on the conditions of those on board.
2: We have lost one life tragically, and we know the impact that can have on a whole community forever. And the other injured members are stable at this stage, but still receiving treatment.
1: A man has died following a single vehicle crash in Gympie. The crash occurred on Gympie-Woologa Road in Widgie after midnight. The passenger, a 31-year-old man, was declared deceased at the scene. The driver was taken to hospital stable. Overseas, the US president has been hosted at a state banquet in China as he visits the country's continues. Donald Trump and his counterpart Xi Jinping have held talks in Beijing, with more scheduled. Taiwan, the Iran war and trade are understood to have been among the main topics discussed. Six passengers from a hantavirus-hit cruise ship are due to touch down in Perth today. The five Australians and one New Zealand citizen will be transferred to a quarantine facility when they arrive. The group were evacuated earlier this week from the MV Hondius in the Canary Islands. And Rural Aid is calling on football fans to support Queensland farmers during Magic Round. For every schooner of Great Northern poured this weekend, a donation towards the farmers doing it tough. Chief Executive John Walters says events such as this put the thoughts of farmers into the minds of Australians.
3: When Australia's strong as a nation, our farmers are going well in terms of what they do on a day-to-day basis. And that's basically to produce the food that we all enjoy. And we're such a rich country because of the efforts of our farmers.
1: To finance, one Australian dollar is buying 72.2 US cents.
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1: The Lions were soundly beaten by the Cats in their grand final rematch at the Gabba, losing by 41 points. Coach Chris Fagan, full of praise for Geelong, putting their win down to superior hunger. But Fagan says he's not too concerned about the results.
5: It'll be a quick reaction to have deep concerns. I think Geelong played particularly well. Did we have an off night? I think Geelong had an on night. They were fantastic.
1: The Blues' four-point win in Game 2 of Women's Origin has kicked off Magic Round in dramatic fashion. Queensland unable to break down their rivals' concrete defence in the second half, despite having two chances to level the score in the final 15 minutes. It's the first time New South Wales has retained the Women's Shield since 2019. And Aussie golfer Minwoo Lee is tied for the lead in Round 1 of the PGA Championship. It's 26-7.
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8: The Pacific Motorway is under speed northbound through Slacks Creek and again further north from Nathan to Annerley. Inbound delays on the Riverside Expressway now stretching back to the Captain Cook Bridge. Northbound roadworks on the Bruce Highway through Murrumba Downs are keeping traffic on the brakes with a lane blocked through there. Logan Motorway still moving well for your east-west trips. And the Centenary Highway is on and off the brakes northbound from Sumner to the Jindalee Bridge. With traffic every 10 minutes, I'm Jimmy Clark on 882 4BC.
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4: Showers over Brisbane today, reaching a top of 24 degrees in the city and on the Bayside, 25 in Ipswich. Looking ahead, showers to continue tomorrow, reaching a top of 24, a shower or two on Sunday, 24, and similar conditions on Monday, 25. On Moreton Bay, southeasterly winds up to 15 knots. Right now, it's 16 degrees at Deakin. I'm Chloe Affleck with more news at 7 on Brisbane's 4BC.
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5: 23-7. Well, the Magic Round deal has been done for Brisbane. It remains here until 2032. But what's happening with our trains this weekend? All will be revealed when the Premier, David Christofilli, joins us on the air live at around, about this time, an hour from now. It's 23 minutes away from 7 o'clock at 4BC.
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6: Let's wrap up the week with Evan Lucas, our economic futurist and the host of the podcast Exchanges with Evan Lucas, particularly off the back of the budget reply last night. Evan, what did you make of what you heard from Angus Taylor? Nothing unexpected?
7: Nothing unexpected. I think he did have a very big in with what he went down, which is to finally declare that the government is going to stop arbitrarily taking your money away from you from having a job by indexing the brackets. So it's the first time we've actually heard any, you know, opposition or leader of any description in the last 20 years, as far as I can see, looking to address bracket creep with indexation. So actually, therefore, meaning that every single year, the brackets by 2030, because it doesn't happen immediately for all the brackets, but by 2030 would be moved up by the rate of inflation of that that financial year. So it's finally been discussed that bracket creep is the reason that is propping the government up at the moment, because just over 56% of the government's total revenue comes from working Australians, because most of us now fall over the brackets. And then what he also, you know, easily pointed out, because everybody was pointing this out on Wednesday morning after the budget itself, that the WATO basically gets eaten up for pretty much everybody by inflation anyway. So it was an easy sell for him there on that one, which I think was, you know, why he sort of led with it. Also interesting though, the question is some of his, you know, changes, how they're going to fund that. So particularly around the defence spending is going to be an interesting one, particularly around a few others. And then also put his hand up and said that he's going to repeal the three main tax changes that the government's proposing: to capital gains tax, negative gearing, and also to trusts. So the one hand, it makes, you know, easy arguable sense around the indexation, but how is he going to offset that change? And where that money is going to come from is going to be one. And then the final one that was interesting, that's probably buried at the bottom, that caught my attention more than anything, is the rehashing of what they took to the election last time, which was completely lost because Peter Dutton had so many other things going on, was the Future Generations Fund, which is going to take 80% of all profit royalties from resources and create an infrastructure and debt repayment fund. Watch that space. It's an interesting one.
5: Air Force One and a plane full of billionaires have arrived in China. How is this US-China trade deal looking?
7: So you're right. It's interesting. So Xi Jinping and Donald Trump sort of buddying and then jousting all at the same time. So, you know, they're talking about special relationships. They're talking about, you know, the beauty of trade. Even Scott Bassinet, who is basically what we would refer to as the treasurer over in the US, said that we want to discuss AI because, inverted commas, his words, we're ahead. So everything's on the table here in terms of what's going on. You know, Donald Trump is talking also about, you know, doing better trade deals with auto. Xi Jinping said that he wants to actually get U.S. oil and so be more diversified and not exposed to what's going on in the Strait of Hormuz. So that's all the cozy, interesting stuff. Mm. But at the same time, Xi Jinping has basically warned the president off, you know, Taiwan, has learned about the ideas of making sure that we don't have two great powers clashing. And then on the flip side, Donald Trump has also pointed out and sort of made it very clear that China continues to still, you know, trade with all of these back deals. So we're in this weird period where they want to do trade deals but haven't got there.
6: Well, that's what I said, Evan. At the end of the day, I think the rest of the world would much prefer to see them be friends than foes.
7: Yes, they would. And again, from an Australian-centric point of view, you know, the exports that we put to China would benefit from, you know, the current tax regimes, obviously tariffs we're talking about here on China being dropped, because it does hurt the Chinese demand for our products, because Chinese demand products into the US has been smashed by the trade deals. So, yeah, it needs to happen. And again, how it will happen and what it looks like is still very, very unforeseen.
5: Been a couple of tepid days on the Aussie share market. How are the market shaping up today?
7: Yeah, so look, after yesterday, we thought we were actually going down, but we ended up 45 points or 0.5, sorry, up, sorry, 10 points or 0.2. So I'm reading the wrong figure there. Today, we're pointing up 45 points or 0.5. So it was tepid yesterday. Hopefully, we finished the week on a slightly positive note. US markets last night made another record all-time high in all three indexes. They are continuing to drive on from AI.
5: Good on you, Evan. Evan Lucas, thank you very much, mate. We'll catch up with you again next week. 18 to 7. So one of Sophie's favourite TV shows.
6: We're gonna talk about it in a minute. Well, I wondered what people might be doing this weekend, knowing that there's going to be a little wet weather. You know, and if you're not going to be at one of the Magic Round games
5: or watching it on TV,
6: and you can't do your normal weekend routines, maybe school sports going to be cancelled, you can't mow the lawn, blah blah blah. What are your wet weather activities?
5: We'll get into that in just a moment. It's 18 to 7 now, 4BC.
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0: There's a crash at the corner of Kingston Road and Paradise Road in Slacks Creek with minor delays. Gateway Motorway under speed northbound from 8 Mile Plains to Carindale. Inbound delays on the Riverside Expressway stretch back to the Captain Cook Bridge. Pacific Motorway under speed northbound through Slacks Creek and again further north from Nathan to Annerley. And the Centenary Highway is on and off the brakes northbound from Sumner to the Jindalee Bridge. With traffic every 10 minutes, I'm Jimmy Clark on 882 4BC.
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5: 14 to 7, she's the fittest person I know, but the first sign of winter and she's crashing. And I'll tell you what's happened. She's whipped out the Codral cold tablets last night.
6: And I've got a little sniffle happening.
5: You can have a date time one or a night time one, and I reckon you've taken the wrong one. It's like the Matrix. The red pill or the blue pill.
6: That's not true.
5: Are you all right?
6: Yeah, I'm fine.
5: Okay, weather today, top of 24, partly cloudy. You look amazing. Light winds expected today. Saturday, a bit of rain around, high chance of showers. Sunday, more rain for Magic Round, 25 degrees. It's 13 to 7. Now, why don't you just get like a lemon drink on the weekend and a blanket and some of your favourite Netflix and chill?
6: I can't even begin to tell you how excited I am. And so is anybody who was a fan. Kevin Costner is in town. Like, this is happening at a time when the star of Yellowstone.
5: Isn't he dead?
6: In the show.
5: Yeah.
6: He's very much alive. He was eating fish yesterday with our friend Michael Hatzavotis. Remember we had Michael on to talk about Easter fish and chips?
5: Yeah.
6: He was down there at New Farm at Merthyr Village yesterday. But anyway, I digress. If you are a fan of Yellowstone, then you've been waiting for this day to happen.
5: Yeah, I mean, he passed in the show.
6: Because we are getting the first episodes of Dutton Ranch.
15: If either one of you want to walk, I won't hold it against you.
16: Or with you.
17: I'll be right next to you.
16: Thought I'd seen my last firefight.
17: I wanted peace.
16: You can't chase peace. You gotta live it.
5: Can't they bring Kevin Costner back? Can't he come back to life or something?
6: They don't need him. It's all about Rip and Beth. Right. We don't need John Dutton back. Oh, they go to have a new life in South Texas in this show, Dutton Ranch.
5: Yeah.
6: Building a new future.
5: Yeah.
6: I'm so excited. Yeah. Anybody who loved Yellowstone's very excited. They were two of the best characters.
5: Mm. Is it starting this weekend?
6: It starts today. The first episode's dropped May 15. Have you not seen it? There's been buses driving around Brisbane. Some have our heads on it. The other ones have got their heads on it saying May 15, Dutton Ranch.
5: Right.
6: Paramount Plus. So I just wondered whether or not anyone else is secretly happy that it could be a rainy weekend and they can't do any of the things that they were supposed to be doing so they can just catch up on some shows maybe. Mm.
5: Does that annoy you that they only drop one episode at a time? They do that to make you kind of... Is that because it's going to air on television, free-to-air TV in the US?
6: I've got a little list happening. So I'm going to smash Dutton Ranch.
5: Yep.
6: I'm then going to go back and watch the second season of John Hamm in Your Friends and Neighbours.
5: Right.
6: I've not been able to watch.
5: Yep.
6: I have to finish Outlander.
5: Mm.
6: I've got a very busy day ahead of me tomorrow before I go to Magic Round on Sunday. And I'm secretly happy that my husband is away because I can do all of these things completely unencumbered.
5: That's right. He's tramping, isn't he, in Tasmania?
6: In Tasmania.
5: With your son.
6: Yep.
5: Wow. So you're gonna have like a bachelor weekend. You're just gonna lay around in your jocks all weekend and eat popcorn and drink beer.
6: I'm gonna be all wrapped up in a snooty.
5: Good on you. I'm excited for you because you work so hard through the week. You're all over the place. You're pinging around the place. I think it's good that you're going
6: to. It's not about me. I want to know whether or not there's anyone out there, if like me, you're excited about Dutton Ranch dropping today. One person I know who's excited like me is Peter Pasoltis.
5: Oh, right.
6: So the two of us are mad keen Yellowstone fans.
5: Tony says one of my favourite wet weather chores is cooking comfort food because I've got plenty of inside time to while away. So I agree. I love cooking in a slow cooker, making a curry or something like that.
6: Soup.
5: I've made two of those this week while it's been
6: raining. Beautiful big minestrone soup.
5: So are you going to watch that show or what do you get up to when the weather is wet? Are you off to the footy? 133-882 is the number. 10 to 7, 4BC.
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0: There's a crash at the corner of Kingston Road and Paradise Road in Slakes Creek with minor delays. Inbound delays on the Riverside Expressway stretch back to the Captain Cook Bridge. The Gateway Motorway under speed northbound from 8 Mile Plains to Carindale and the Centenary Highway is on and off the brakes northbound from Sumner to the Jindalee Bridge. and a Pacific Motorway under speed northbound through Slakes Creek and again further north from Nathan to Annerley. With traffic every 10 minutes, I'm Jimmy Clark on 882 4BC.
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5: 7 to 7 at 4BC. The Premier, for the first time on this program, in about an hour from now, quarter to 7, we'll have David Christofilli on to talk about trains and Magic Round. Looking forward to that.
4: There's plenty going on in Brisbane at the moment, like heaps. And we've got Panieri tickets to give away before we leave you today. We've got Georgie Girl tickets to give away to go and see the Seekers musical. And we also have a double pass right now to give away to see The Drover's Wife, the opera. It's happening at the Glasshouse Theatre. Now, this is a theatre that's only just recently opened. And as part of their opening program of events, this is the third and final production. And it's The Drover's Wife. So if opera is something that would be of interest to you or someone that you love based on the play, novel and film by Leah Purcell, jump on the open line now, 133-882. We'll take caller number 4.
5: And I see the show's closing this Friday. If you want to book tickets, qpac.com.au is the place. You were talking about how to spend a wet weekend. Lydia's saying, I'm with you, Sophie, on your friends and neighbours. Season 2 is great. And Rooster with Steve Carell.
4: I love Steve Carell.
5: Yeah, I do too. Great rainy weekend viewing. Cheers, Lydia from Pullenvale.
4: Thank you, Lydia. I'm going to put that on the list as well. And you know the movie at the moment that Kevin Costner is in town doing?
5: Yes.
4: Which is called Honeymoon with Harry, where he plays Jake Gyllenhaal's father. Oh, no, he plays Jake Gyllenhaal's father-in-law. So the Sydney Sweeney character, or whoever the girl is his daughter. It is directed by the same guy who did a really good Steve Carell movie called...
5: There have been so many.
4: No, I know. It's...
5: 40-year-old virgin?
4: No, not 40-year-old virgin.
5: We'll get to it. We'll come back to it.
4: Maybe Sam knows.
5: Sam Leckie is standing by 5 to 7 at 4BC.
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5: That red pill, I told
4: you. Crazy stupid love, Sam. Crazy stupid love.
23: Yeah.
5: Hello, Sam Leckie.
23: That's the one.
1: That is one of the great rom-coms. I love a rom-com as well, by the way, and Crazy Stupid Love, top three, I reckon.
5: Very good. What's happening in sport, my friend?
1: And Despicable Me 4.
6: Sam, this is terrible. Not working,
5: terrible,
6: my friend.
5: Finally.
6: You need to hang up and call back. We can't hear you, wherever it is you are at the moment.
5: Where are you?
6: This
5: you're not
6: good.
5: You're not in the John, are you?
6: No.
5: It certainly sounds like he might be in a very small room with tiles.
6: Well, it could be. We'll get him back on
5: his
6: another
5: morning
6: line.
5: Constitutional.
6: Crazy Stupid Love he did with Ryan Gosling, and it's on Netflix. So if you haven't seen that movie and you want to have a good laugh this weekend.
5: Well, give Lecky one day out of the studio. He's got one thing to do. Just call us at 5 to 7 and give us the support. No, Sam doing a lot of work over the course of the weekend. Of course, 4BC broadcasting live from Suncorp Stadium. We've got the continuous call team and Sam doing a bit of work in and around that as well. But we've got him back on the phone. Hello, Sam.
1: Hello. I'm not sure what's going on. I'm still in bed. But I'm hoping.
5: What are you wearing?
1: Keep the line going. You don't want to know. It was a big night last night for sport in Brisbane. Obviously, Women's State of Origin, New South Wales, wrapping up the series there at Suncorp. And it was rain effect both games in Brisbane, the Lions in Geelong and the Women's State of Origin was rain affected. I thought I got home from doing the Lions in Geelong from 3AW, jumped into bed and watched the Women's State of Origin game. I thought New South Wales just probably played the wet conditions a little bit better. Queensland turned over a lot of footy. And to be honest, they had all their chances to win still, Queensland. They did enough to get into the positions to win the game. But poor old Jasmine Peters coming into the side on the wing for Queensland. She had two chances with an open line, but the scramble defence from New South Wales forced her over. And then New South Wales, when they got the chance to apply some pressure on Queensland's line, they did just enough to get around Queensland a couple of times and ice the series 14-10, they ended up winning. And I've got to say, the performances of Jesse Southwell is going to be an absolute superstar of women's rugby league. She's already a superstar, but if she keeps performing like this in State of Origin games, in big games, and she's coming up to the Broncos now as well, a premiership winning team, so she'll only go to another level.
6: And Sam, not quite enough last night from the Lions to take it over the Cats.
1: No, I think every time Geelong come to Brisbane, they tend to bring the rain with them. And when it's raining, I think they probably play the conditions a little bit better than what Brisbane do. Brisbane are a high-risk team. They're highly skilled and they execute more often than not. That's why they've been so good for so long. But they take a lot of risks. And when it's wet like it was last night, they turned over a lot of ball, especially just out of halftime. They had a chance to go ahead through Logan Morris and turn the ball. He missed it and they kept turning the footy over. And Geelong, with this new balls to the wall style that they're playing at the moment with the forward handball game, they really tore Brisbane's defensive setup apart. Like Brisbane's defenders, their star defenders like Ryan Lester and Harris Andrews didn't really have any impact on the game, and it was the small forwards for the Geelong Cats that had a massive impact. Sean Manor kicked 5 goals. One of them was a soccer out of the air, which would have looked right at place in America in a couple of months' time for the World Cup. Ollie Dempsey was really good up and down the ground, and Bailey Smith is an absolute superstar. Tell you what, on the eastern side of the ground, there was something going on in the forward pocket down there because there was 4 or 5 freakish goals from Charlie Cameron, Bailey Smith, Jeremy Cameron, all kicked freakish goals in that corner. But Geelong just had the better of it, played the conditions, feel like New South Wales played the conditions a lot better. And they're probably now in the premiership conversation. There's only a few teams I reckon can win it. And Geelong, Brisbane, a couple of them. And we saw Geelong flex their muscle a little bit last night.
5: Righto. Well, now get your girlfriend to wind that key up in your back because you've got a very busy weekend coming up with Magic Round and you'll be on the air right through the next couple of days, Sam Lecky doing all the sport. Thanks, mate.
1: Thanks, Sam.
6: And congratulations to Crystal in Redland Bay who picked up the tickets to go along to The Drover's Wife at the Glasshouse Theatre. You can jump onto the QPAC website, qpac.com.au, for tickets.
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8: It's 7 o'clock. Good morning. I'm Chloe Affleck. A horror bus crash has killed a female passenger and injured several others in North Queensland. The coach was transporting 29 people from Cairns to Airlie Beach when it left the road and rolled in Gumloo. 18 injured passengers have been transported to nearby hospitals. Two were originally in life-threatening conditions but are now stable. A man is fighting for life in hospital after being struck by a car on a highway in Brisbane South. It's understood the pedestrian was walking along a westbound on-ramp of the Ipswich motorway yesterday when he was hit. He was transported to hospital with a significant head injury, and police are now investigating why he was on the on-ramp. Opposition leader Angus Taylor has urged coalition supporters to believe again after outlining an ambitious policy response. Mr. Taylor used his budget reply to announce a $22 billion plan to cut income taxes over the next 4 years. He would also slash Australia's migration rate and confirmed welfare benefits would be limited to Australian citizens. Mr. Taylor has told Parliament he's prepared to take the fight up to Labor.
10: But with the policies I've announced and the vision I've outlined, I hope you can begin to believe again. Believe in our promise of better government. Believe in the prospect of a fairer, freer and better Australia.
8: The opposition has also announced a Future Generation Fund which would be used to pay debt and build infrastructure. Coles is yet to learn what price it will pay after the federal court ruled it had misled customers in its discount program. While price rises were found to be real, the supermarket giant did not maintain those levels for long enough before discounting for the discounts to be considered genuine. Choice's Andy Kelly says they must be punished accordingly to stop other businesses trying the same thing.
11: Coles is on the hook for potentially quite substantial penalties. This could be upwards of $50 million. I think it's really important that there's a strong deterrent to this kind of conduct in the market.
8: Police are searching for a group of juveniles who attacked a police car on the Gold Coast. Officers were called to a Runaway Bay sports field yesterday afternoon to report a group of up to 15 young people had caused damage to fields and a toilet block. On arrival, the group surrounded the police car and pelted it with rocks, fleeing when additional support arrived. And experts are warning of record global temperatures as the chances grow of a super El Nino by spring. Sea surface temperatures in the Pacific are already half a degree above normal in parts. The last very strong El Nino occurred in 2015-16. To finance, one Australian dollar is buying 72.1 US cents.
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8: The Maroons have been outclassed by the Blues in Game 2 of the Women's Origin Series, 14 points to 10. New South Wales taking home the shield with a defence that ended up being too strong for the Queensland squad. Coach Nathan Cross conceding it was a game of fine margins.
23: Moments, millimetres, and it just didn't fall our way, unfortunately. So that's Origin footy. We had our chances and we just couldn't quite get it done.
8: In other NRL news, West Tigers coach Benji Marshall is talking tough ahead of a showdown with Kieran Foran's in-form Manly team. Despite two heavy losses in a row, Marshall says his Tigers are ready to surprise the Seagulls. Friday's Magic Round action kicks off at 6 with the Sharks facing the Bulldogs at Suncorp Stadium before the Mighty Dolphins clash with the Rabbitohs. And day one of competition has been called on at the New Zealand Surf Pro. It's 7:04. That's the latest news and sport.
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3: 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West Point Autos Hillcrest have a range of electric and hybrid vehicles ready to go. Anzac Avenue, Hillcrest.
0: In Slacks Creek, a crash at the corner of Kingston Road and Paradise Road is now cleared. The Gateway Motorway still under speed northbound from 8 Mile Plains to Carindale. Inbound delays on the Riverside Expressway stretch back to the Captain Cook Bridge. Centenary Highway is jam-packed now northbound from Sumner to the Jindalee Bridge. Pacific Motorway under speed northbound from Nathan to Tarragindi, and it's a good run to either coast on the M1 and Bruce Highway. With traffic every 10 minutes, I'm Jimmy Clark on 882 4BC.
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8: Showers over Brisbane today, reaching a top of 24 degrees in the city and on the Bayside, 25 in Ipswich. Looking ahead, showers to continue tomorrow, reaching a top of 24, a shower or two on Sunday, 24, and similar conditions on Monday, 25. On Moreton Bay, south to southeasterly winds 10 to 15 knots, seas below 1 metre. Right now, it's 16 degrees at Milton. I'm Chloe Affleck with more news at 7:30 on your newsleader, Brisbane's 4BC.
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5: 7 after 7, we're looking forward to catching up with the Premier at about 7:45 this morning, most generously giving us some time. First time on the show, David Crisafulli, so we'll chat with him about trains and Magic Round?
6: Well, it's because there's a fair bit to ask him about today. Magic Round, what's going on with the unions, the behaviour of some parliamentarians. There's plenty on his plate at the moment. And arguably the most important question, certainly for us at the moment, is I think this whole smell of Queensland's growing some legs with us. So yesterday we decided to put up onto the Facebook page, we'd narrowed down the list to what the smell of Queensland should be. And we narrowed it down to a summer storm, pineapples, mangoes, the lemon myrtle and like
5: rum and sugar cane.
6: It looks like the summer storm is out with a
5: bang. I think we put that on the Facebook page, didn't we?
6: Yeah, we did.
5: Yeah, so we'll have a look at that a little bit later.
6: I learned yesterday how you poll on a Facebook page.
5: Yeah.
6: I was a bit confused.
5: That's right.
6: Because I thought you had to click on something. I didn't realise I was voting with an emoji.
5: Yeah. That's so, how most people do it. So if they've been doing it like that for years.
6: Yeah, I didn't know. I don't use Facebook very much.
5: 133882 if you've got a suggestion for us on what do you think Queensland smells like. I'm smelling victory in about a couple of weeks' time, and in fact we'll be giving away State of Origin tickets for Game 3 at Suncorp Stadium next week here at 4BC. All of that coming up. It's 8 past 7.
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6: Rumour file time, wrapping up the week with Watch Smoke Alarms. The line's always open for your rumours, 133882. Shortly we'll announce the rumour of this week, and they will not only win the Watch Genius smoke alarm professionally supplied and installed, valued at around, what, $1,200?
5: Yeah, a lot of money.
6: They'll also then be in the running to pick up the yearly prize. At the end of the year, we'll get together all of the Rumour File prize winners and see who gets the $50,000 cash.
5: Yep. Our first rumour for this Friday morning comes from Park Patrol. Are you ready?
6: Yep.
5: A sign has been put up in a Taringa park asking locals to please respect your neighbours and please keep quiet. Here's the kicker. Rumour has it it's not an official Brisbane City Council sign. Rather, somebody who lives in the area is just taking it upon themselves to put some signs up with using the council colours.
6: I get it.
5: That is funny.
6: I get it. I don't blame them.
5: It is. If you're going to live on a park, you're going to have to expect that people are going to use that park, I suppose. But there you go, Taringa Park. Please respect your neighbours. Please keep quiet. please don't use the park on weekends. I don't know. i.e., this is my backyard. There you go. You may have seen that, 133882. Thank you, Park Patrol.
6: Rumour two today, out of control. All right, there are roadworks that are happening on Waterworks Road between the Gap and Ashgrove, and it's going on overnight at the moment. And rumour has it there is both a traffic light system in place to help drivers get through, as well as a human being standing there as the traffic controller who also gives you the thumbs up when the light turns green, just in case you don't know how red lights and green lights work.
5: Is that right?
6: Well, this is
5: a thumbs up emoji, Sophie.
6: This is what goes back to what I was saying, and I saw it again on the river where there are like six people as part of the traffic control, two of which seem to be doing something and the other four seem to be just support workers.
5: I think you've just caught them at a bad time, Sophie. I'm sure they've got something else going on. But that is funny that they've got a stop, they've got traffic lights and a stop-go guy who just goes, it's green.
6: Yep.
5: Thumbs up, you can go. How much are you getting paid for that? 133882 is the number if you've seen that. You want to give us a call?
6: Watch smoke alarms. Up to 7 in 10 people don't wake to a standard smoke alarm sound. Genius uses that sound that's proven to wake sleepers. Choose Genius by Watch Smoke Alarms. We will find out who the rumour of the week is very shortly.
5: Yes, I can give you a little hint.
6: Yep.
5: It was one from Wednesday. So if you're writing them down, it was one from Wednesday. And we'll announce the winner of this Watch Genius smoke alarm, professionally supplied and installed, in just a moment. Very exciting. The 4BC rumour file, 13 past 7.
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0: In Mansfield, there's a southbound multi-vehicle crash on the Gateway Motorway towards Mount Gravatt Capalaba Road. No real delays there. The Gateway Motorway is under speed northbound from 8 Mile Plains to Carindale. Riverside Expressway, just minor inbound delays now towards Howe Street. Centenary Highway, still heavy northbound from Sumner to the Jindalee Bridge. Pacific Motorway remains under speed northbound from Nathan to Tarragindi. And it's a good run to either coast on the M1 and Bruce Highway. With traffic every 10 minutes, I'm Jimmy Clark on 882 4BC.
5: Well, the next wave of price increases for home renos are on the way, but we do have some good news for you. 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
5: Look, I wish I had better news for you for the Magic Round weekend, but unfortunately I don't. Rain today, top of 24, medium chance of showers, most likely through the late morning. You can see those scuds still coming across the top of the city. The three-day forecast, tomorrow, high chance of showers, most likely late morning. Sunday, high chance of showers as well, unfortunately. And the rain will continue through Monday. It's 7:15 now at 4BC.
6: And drivers are using the Clem 7 and Airport Link this morning. They're skipping 11 sets of traffic lights when travelling from the Gabba to the Brisbane Airport. Quicker trips with Transurban, operator of Link.
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6: Time to announce our Rumour of the Week. Can I, before we announce the Rumour of the Week, can I just also tell everybody who is playing along in their cars this morning, or maybe at home, no rumour, truth, Delta Goodrum is in the finals of Eurovision.
5: How very exciting.
6: Made it through.
5: Just on the traffic control lights that we were talking about in the rumour file this morning. Jared's here.
6: Yes.
5: Our producer, Jared.
20: Hello.
5: You actually use Waterworks Road to get to work.
6: Yeah, have you seen this?
20: I can confirm it straight away. I've been caught in this. There was those red, green lights that you
6: like it looks
20: up.
6: Like a little Wally.
20: Yeah. And then there was a bloke stood beside it, and as soon as the light turned green, he put the thumbs up and away I went. And to be fair, I was actually distracted because I was looking at him. I was like, what are you doing here? I missed the light change green, so I'm glad he was there that I got to see green thumbs up.
5: Well, Russell just sent us a text and said that humans are manually operating the traffic lights by a push-button controller at each set of lights.
20: Yeah, well, they would have to be.
5: They are the brains.
20: If the lights are changing, I don't need the thumbs up.
5: Well, let's go to Anonymous and find out what they say regarding traffic control. Hello.
21: Good morning. This is probably appropriate time to have a chat about this because we've got National Safety Week, Road Safety Week at the moment.
6: Yeah.
21: The lights that you're seeing are what they call a Type 1 PTSS. So they're actually taking people off the road with the stop slow buttons out of the line of fire.
6: But they're standing beside them.
20: Yeah, this guy was stood right beside it.
21: They shouldn't be. They should be off the road and out of harm's way.
5: Okay.
21: Vision. So they've got to manually operate them as if they were standing there with a stop slow bat.
6: Okay, but since you seem to know something about this, can I ask you another question then? Because there are others of these that happen in other parts, especially out of the city and in the regions, that don't have people around them and they just must be on a timer.
5: On a timer.
21: Correct. So there's two different types. There's a type one, which is the one that needs to be manned 24/7, and then you've got a type two, which is usually mounted on a trailer.
5: And that would make sense to me because on a busy road like Waterworks Road, you don't want to set it to a time because you've got to manage the traffic better, and it takes a... Thank God AI doesn't own everything these days.
6: I know, but...
5: Thank you very much, Anonymous.
21: 100%, and the ones on the country roads also, or the rural areas that you will see, there is science behind it as to the traffic flow and all that sort of stuff, but they also have vehicle detectors on them. So if you pull up at them, they will tell them that there's a car there waiting and change, erratically.
5: Thank you, Anonymous. See, well, you know what's fascinating? You learn so much stuff on this show. This is what my mother... You learn so many things listening to this program. I had no idea there was a type 1 and a type 2.
6: But Brett, who we had spoken to about this in the past, has reminded us that this traffic control setup is still on the Marburg Rosewood Road.
5: Yep.
6: And he says it's the same. Stoplights with controllers watching, and they've even got their own portaloos on site. He said it's just costing thousands because on that stretch of road, they're using that type one that our listener was talking about, where it's the little Wally, with the lights on it, plus also a traffic controller. And I just don't, I get this whole you've got to control the traffic, but there's not so much traffic that happens out on the Marburg Rosewood Road.
5: You'd be surprised, and if they're set to a 3-minute or a 2-minute rotation, they don't need to be. But anyway, fascinating, I think.
6: And good morning, Russ. Nice to know you're listening. Russ was is a regular listener to 4BC across the day, and we would often have exchanges in the afternoons. He's up early morning, obviously tending his chickens.
5: Okay, our rumour of the week came from Wednesday. This was the rumour from Fine Print Farming.
22: Australian certified organic chicken is actually not fully organic. I used to work in a chicken abattoir. We had our organic chicken. They would inject their chicken with non-organic
5: ingredients.
22: So it was like for foul cholera. And also that their grain wasn't 100% organic either. It was mixed with non-organic grain. 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
5: Allowable inputs, eh? Fine Print Farming on the phone right now.
6: Yes, good morning and congratulations to you, Fine Print Farming.
25: Yeah, good morning, Dan and Sophie. How are you?
5: Yeah, good.
6: I have a gift for you, but I also have a problem with you. So my gift is from Dean and I and the team here. You've won the Watch Genius smoke alarm, professionally supplied and installed.
5: So nice prize.
6: Wonderful. Congratulations. But with that, you have sent me down a rabbit hole and into a warren of no return fine print farming, trying to understand the labelling of the certification and the recognised bodies of organic chicken in Australia, one of to which I'm still confused and I probably will never return.
25: Yeah, it's crazy, isn't it?
5: Yeah, certainly is.
25: You can work it out.
5: Mate, enjoy your prize. You're also in the running to win $50,000 cash. We'll meet you at the end of the year. How are we going to do this? Because many of these people are going to remain anonymous. Do they all wear like balaclavas or something?
6: Maybe we could do it like a Venetian mask ball and everyone can wear really great masks.
5: That's a great idea, Soph. You'll be in the running for $50,000 cash at the end of the year. Thanks to Watch Smoke Alarms. 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Genius uses the sound that's proven to wake sleepers. 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
6: Had you already replaced your smoke alarms? Because, you know, if you have, you can pass this on to a friend, a neighbour, a family member. It's something that needs to happen in all of our homes and caravans before the end of the year.
25: Yeah, that's an awesome prize. Thank you. We've just recently bought a house 4 years ago, so it all was updated then.
5: All right. Well, maybe you can pass that on to someone special. But, mate,
25: thank you.
5: Thank you, Fine Print Farming, and thank you for, Sophie, she'll be, won't be able to sleep at night thinking about her organic chicken.
6: No, look, I like most people, I think you try to make the best choices for yourself and for your family.
5: Yeah.
6: And I've often said I'm an omnivore. I, you know, almost everything. But I try to make those choices. It's getting harder with the cost of everything. But I think when it comes to these sorts of things, what they call higher order foods, you know, your meats, you want to eat as clean as you can. Mm. And I think it's really frustrating for people when you aren't clear, when it's not clear what the labelling laws mean. And that's kind of what was reintroduced to me through that rumour from farming, because there are different kinds of certification. Unless you look deeper into it, what ACO and NASAA and AusQual, what they all mean, there is variability.
5: Yeah. If you've got a rumour for the 4BC rumour file, you can call us anytime. The 1-33-882, the open line now, or you can text us 0499-880, or you can send us an email, breakfast@4bc.com.au. 22 after 7.
1: Traffic. Got something you want to say? 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
2: An inbound crash on Waterworks Road in Ashgrove has traffic queuing back past Payne Road. In Mansfield, there's a southbound multi-vehicle crash on the Gateway Motorway towards Mount Gravatt-Capalaba Road. No real delays there. The Centenary Highway remains heavy northbound from Sumner to the Jindalee Bridge. The Gateway underspeed northbound from 8 Mile Plains to Carindale. Pacific Motorway is underspeed northbound from Nathan to Tarragindi, and it's a good run to either coast on the M1 and Bruce Highway. With traffic every 10 minutes, I'm Jimmy Clark on 882 4BC.
6: History is set to be made at QPAC. 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
3: 4BC Breakfast. Broken down on a transurban road? Don't worry. They have eyes on the road 24-7. An incident response to help you get back on your way.
5: 26 after 7. It's a foul story, this organic chicken thing, Sophie. We've got some updates from some of our listeners. Mike's saying that we should get Choice involved. They'll confirm the language on packaging, which is probably a good point. And Jimmy said... the story about organic chickens having non-organic feed is sadly true. He sits the same and you think that you're voting for a politician who doesn't lie. That's true. I know.
6: And it's the same with free range. When they say free range, it means they can have access to being outside, but free range has no single legal definition in Australia. So there are lots of variations in what free range actually means.
5: We talked earlier about the smell of Queensland as well. We're looking for that. And we also received a text.
6: Sorry, that was me. There you go. There you go. There it is.
5: What was it?
6: It says, in our great state, we have plenty of rain, hence having to mow the grass more than southern states. So Tony thinks the smell of Queensland should be fresh cut grass.
5: Yeah. Yeah, I tend to agree. What do you think of that?
6: I still like the idea of the storm.
5: The storm? Mangoes? The smell of rum and sugar cane? What is it? 133882?
6: A stormy mango.
5: Oh, well, hang on. Here are the votes. We can see the votes from the Facebook page.
6: Mm.
5: So far, summer storm has received the most votes. Mangoes, the second highest number of votes. Lemon myrtle tree, which is endemic to Queensland, has received a number of votes as well. But it all smells very Queenslandy to me, doesn't it? 133882, or you can go to the 4BC Facebook page. Rum and sugar canes running fourth at the moment. I'll have to get some more votes in for that.
6: Maybe as a smell, but not necessarily as something to enjoy. We have heard more details of what Magic Round is going to look like moving forward. The deal was sealed to keep it here in Queensland until 2032. And today we learned that it's going to be like a week-long event, a five-day event that kicks off with a standalone women's state of origin in Townsville. Now, yesterday, you'll remember me saying there has to be something in it for the regions. There's no way that the Premier would have said it's just about Brisbane. So it looks like that's one of the ways to make sure that there is love that will be spread to the north by having the state of origin women's game up there.
5: As I suggested, I think, on the show yesterday, Sophie, that maybe they start Magic Round on the Thursday night with the introduction of the Perth Bears, and that's what they're going to do. So it'll be 4 days of football now here in Brisbane. I think it looks like a really good program, and the action will be boosted by new festivals. There'll be live sites and fan experiences, which they're doing this year, and some open training sessions from the club. So great for the kids to get along and see their heroes doing what they do. The Premier's going to join us after 7:30 this morning to unpack all of that. But there are some venues that are already going, aren't they? King George Square?
6: Yep.
5: Is open for business right now.
6: Lots happening over at the Star.
5: That's a big fan site.
6: And on Caxton Street, of course. And, you know, there's been talk over the last few weeks in the lead up to this weekend whether or not the unions and the state government would get their act together. And apparently the unions said that they were going to pause the industrial action for the weekend. And the state the way they've tried to present it is that they were going to pause it and the state government said no. But that's not exactly what happened by the sound of things.
5: Yeah, an 11th hour bid, they're saying, on the part of the unions. In fact, what we're hearing is that they said, we'll go back to work, just tick all the boxes for us.
6: Give us everything we've asked for.
5: On what we're after, which is not really any way to sort that issue out. But we'll speak with the Premier about all of this after the news at 7:30, which is coming up very, very shortly. Right now, a nice giveaway.
18: Hey there, Georgie girl, swinging down the street so fancy free.
5: The Seekers, Judith Durham. Double pass to see Georgie Girl, the Seekers musical. It's the story about how the band went from Melbourne to topping the charts ahead of bands like the Beatles and the Rolling Stones. Gee, they were big. What number caller are we looking for?
6: Oh, I don't know. Let's go for number 9.
5: Okay, caller number 9. Give us a call. 133 882 is the number at 4BC. It is 7:30 news time, and then the Premier of Queensland will join us, David Crisafulli, live from about 7:35, 4BC.
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6: It's 7:30. Good morning. I'm Chloe Affleck. Investigations are underway into a fatal bus crash in North Queensland. A female passenger has died and 18 others are receiving treatment in hospital after the bus rolled in Gumloo, north of Bowen, yesterday afternoon. 28 passengers and the bus driver were on board at the time, with the driver sustaining minor injuries. Police Superintendent Dean Kavanagh has told Today the fast work of paramedics has saved lives.
8: We had an extremely good team. Emergency services, multiple agencies come from various locations. They responded very, very quickly. And it was the unity of that team when they all got there just to work together and do what they needed to do to make sure that we rendered assistance to injured parties, parties that were trapped, and then the various injuries that we saw right across that time.
6: Police are investigating why a man was walking on the

0: small business, increase defence spending, and cut migration. As One Nation continues to cannibalise the coalition's vote, he urged those who have abandoned the party to come back to the fold.
1: I hope you can begin to believe again.
0: The latest Roy Morgan poll shows One Nation as Australia's most popular political movement, with Labor second and the coalition wallowing on a primary vote of just 16%. Nelson Scott, Canberra.
2: A British mayor will attempt to run for Parliament to challenge Keir Starmer for the country's leadership. Andy Burnham says change is needed at a national level if everyday life in the country is to become affordable again. Six passengers who were on board a cruise ship at the centre of a hantavirus outbreak are due to arrive in Perth this afternoon. The Health Minister has confirmed that five Australians and one New Zealand citizen have shown no symptoms of the virus. And two early voting centres are open today for the Stafford by-election for residents who can't make the polls on Saturday. Assistant Electoral Commissioner Julie Kavanagh says the two centres will be open from 8 o'clock until 6.
3: For people to be able to cast their vote today, one's at the Chermside Kedron Community Church and the other is the Wilston Grange Australian Football Club. So head in there today before 6pm.
2: To finance, one Australian dollar is buying 72.2 US cents.
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2: In the AFL, Brisbane coach Chris Fagan isn't panicked about last night's 41-point loss to Geelong, but concedes they can do with what their upcoming 10-day break. The two-time premiers were soundly beaten in the grand final rematch at the Gabba to drop to a 6-4 win-loss record. Fagan says the Cats were too good.
5: I think Geelong played particularly well. Did we have an off night? I think Geelong had an on night. They were fantastic. Yeah, there were lots of areas of our game that were not at the usual standard, but I think you can put that down to their hunger, their hunt on the footy and their pressure on us, I think, was very, very good.
2: The Bulldogs will confront a Shark side looking to end a four-game losing streak, that game kicking off at 6 at Suncorp Stadium, followed by the Rabbitohs and Dolphins, who meet for the second time this season after piling on 70 points collectively in round one. That clash starting just after 8. It's 26-8.
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7: An inbound crash on Waterworks Road in Ashgrove has a lane blocked and traffic queuing back past Payne Road, and a southbound crash on the Gateway Motorway in Mansfield has cleared. Centenary Highway remains heavy northbound from Sumner to the Jindalee Bridge. The Gateway underspeed northbound from Apon Plains to Carindale. The Pacific Motorway is underspeed northbound from Tanimura to Snakes Creek. Inbound delays on the Riverside Expressway stretch back to the Captain Cook Bridge, and it's a good run to either coast on the M1 and Bruce Highway. For traffic every 10 minutes, I'm Jimmy Clark on 882 4BC.
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1: Showers over Brisbane today, reaching a top of 24 degrees in the city and on the bayside, 25 in Ipswich. Looking ahead, showers to continue tomorrow, reaching a top of 24, a shower or two on Sunday, 24, and similar conditions on Monday. On Moreton Bay, south to southeasterly winds up to 15 knots. Right now, it's 16 degrees at Greenslopes. I'm Chloe Affleck with more news at 8 on your newsleader, Brisbane's 4BC.
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2: 23 to 8, the Premier David Christofouli joining us in just a matter of minutes. 16 degrees in North Lakes and some rain around today. We've got a winner.
3: Congratulations to Jenny from Logan Lee, who has picked up the Georgie Girl tickets. It is happening at the 12th Night Theatre from June the 3rd, and tickets are available now through Ticketek. So if you or someone you love is a fan of the Seekers, you want to get along and see Georgie Girl.
2: Talking about the scent of Queensland, what is the ode to Queensland? Shane says, the smell of Queensland. He said, ask the Premier about Tully's sugar mill on a hot, humid day.
3: Mm.
2: The air is heavy with the smell of melting sugar. And it's true. I love the smell of a Queensland sugar mill. There's something about it that's truly unique. You won't get that smell anywhere else. What about the smell?
3: Patsy. Yeah, lovely to hear from you this morning, Patsy. She says, good morning, Dean and Soph. For me, it's the smell of Queensland is the frangipani. It's just beautiful. And I've got quite a few of them in the garden. And she said, I love listening to your bright, energetic show each morning. Lovely to hear from you, Patsy, in Moreton Bay. Frangipani is a beautiful smell. I'm not sure if it's uniquely Queensland.
2: No, I don't think it is.
3: What is the smell that when you've been away from Queensland and you come home, you go, yep, I know that smell. And that's why I said, for me, it's that smell of rain. I can remember living in America and coming home in the summer, and one weekend in particular, it had been hot all day. We'd been working in the garden at Mum's place, and then the skies just opened and you had that smell of rain hitting the hot ground. And I just remember lying out on the grass and just letting the rain hit me, and just the smell of it was
2: magic. And that was a smell that you wouldn't get when you were living in the US.
3: No way in the world.
2: And it's got a name, you keep telling
3: Petrichor.
2: Me. Petrichor.
3: Petrichor.
2: Here's a unique smell from 698, smell of Queensland, Luggage Point Waste Treatment Plant. You know you're back in Brisbane when you smell Luggage Point.
3: I'm not going to be wearing that as a cologne, because I think the next thing is, could you bottle this smell? You know, could you wear it?
2: I reckon we could.
3: You could wear Fiona's. How about the smell of a Bunnings sausage sizzle with onion and bread?
2: Yeah.
3: Everyone knows that smell. They do, Fiona from Kenmore. They do. But it's not uniquely Queensland. Mm.
2: But speaking of things that are on the nose.
4: That's right. San Remo 500 gram pasta. Down to just $1.80 at Coles.
2: Did you see this yesterday? Coles has gone down in federal court.
3: Confirmation of what we all knew if you shopped, and now they've had to be, you know, ruled by somebody looking at it through the fine print that what they were doing wasn't fair.
2: Yeah, they're on the hook for millions of dollars in fines now over these down promotions. The judge ruled that 13 of 14 sample products listed on the down promotion between 2022 and 2023 were misleading. What was your first clue, Sherlock?
3: They would have been considered genuine promotions, they say, if the price had been constant 3 months prior to being put on sale. But this is this whole thing, and they both did it. Where it's like, here's the price of something. It's $2.50. Then it would jump up to $4 and then come to the down price of $3, which was 50 cents more than it was originally.
2: Okay, might be slightly controversial when I say this, and we'll just put a lid on it after that. But I was looking at the market share of the big four. They call them the big four, but the big two, really. It's Woolies and Coles. They've got about 68%, I think, of the market. If you add Aldi and IGA, it goes to about 87%. And that is the issue. I find them pretty much all as bad as each other. I don't know how you feel about it, but, you know, we're definitely being held to ransom in our supermarkets.
3: It'll be interesting to see whether they ever pay this. The potential fine against Coles could be in the tens of millions of dollars.
2: Yep.
3: Coles says, of
2: course,
3: drop
2: in the bucket.
3: They're going to review that judgment. Woolies, as I said, facing their own federal court ruling for a similar sort of issue.
2: They don't care. They just don't care. We need to get rid of this duopoly. We need more markets in the market, dare I say. 19 to 8 at 4BC.
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5: An inbound crash on Waterworks Road in Ashgrove has a lane blocked and traffic queuing back past Payne Road. And a southbound crash on the Gateway Motorway in Mansfield is cleared. Centenary Highway remains heavy northbound from Sumner to the Jindalee Bridge, and the Gateway is under speed northbound from 8 Mile Plains to Carindale. Pacific Motorway under speed northbound from Tanimera to Slakes Creek. Inbound delays on the Riverside Expressway stretch back across the Captain Cook Bridge, and it's still a good run to either coast on the M1 and Bruce Highway. The traffic every 10 minutes. I'm Jimmy Clark on 882 4BC.
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0: 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A weather update. We'll be here to help in unexpected weather. NRMA Insurance, a help company.
2: Just watching another of these scuds coming right across the top of Suncorp as we speak. Plenty of rain around today, top of 23. Some rain in the afternoon, although not as much for Saturday and Sunday. The rain will return, sadly, on this most important of weekends for us here in Brisbane. Rain, please go away. It's 16 to 8.
3: And we have the Premier joining us on the line this morning. We know Magic Round in Brisbane is going to be signed, sealed and delivered till 2032. Good morning to you, Premier. Thanks for your time.
10: Good morning, Sophie. It is a magic morning to be a Queenslander.
2: Mate, it is firstly some horrible news out of the north of the state with this terrible incident, this bus crash on the Bruce Highway. Do you want to say something about that?
10: Oh, Dean, it's tragic, mate. And when you think about it, you've got in many cases young people in the prime of their lives, in many cases an overseas trip of a lifetime, and to have that cut short in a way like this, it's so deeply saddening, so deeply, deeply saddening. So we've got one person's passed away. We've got a few who are fighting for life. It's just a really, really sad day, mate.
3: Another reminder, though, Premier, of how much is needed in terms of investment into our state to make sure that our roads are safe.
10: It is, Sophie, and I know people probably the last thing they want is for me being political at a time like this. My thoughts are with the family, but you know my thoughts on that road. You know why one of the first things we did when we came to office was ink a deal to get 80-20 funding again and start doing some work. So there's finally, after a long, long time, there's work being done there. It's going to take some time, but my vision is to get that road to be something that people can be proud of again. It's honestly, it's been a goat track for so long, and it's so important. It's important not just economically, lifeblood for regional Queensland, but it's an important factor of who we are. We are the most decentralised state in the country. And I always see that as an opportunity, not a challenge. But if you've got a road that needs investment like that, there was over 40 people died on that road in a calendar year last year. And it's just, yeah, we've really, really got to drive a better outcome, I can tell you.
2: Absolutely. Your backyard, you know it well. And as you say, the federal funding, the balance has got to be right there. Now, heading into this weekend, the weather. We can't do anything about that. We're looking forward to some exciting football, aren't we?
10: It's going to be some great footy. It started last night. I thought we might have called it back from the fire late, but it wasn't to be. But yeah, it's going to be amazing. But it's the weather isn't beautiful at the moment. But hey, the show goes on, as they say.
3: It certainly is. Still plenty of time for magic that will stay with us now to 2032 premiere. I'm told that you drove a great bargain and deal for us here in Queensland. So many other states throwing big money. What does our investment look like?
10: Well, other states are throwing more money, but it wasn't about money. It was about our vision to take it to the next level. And I want your listeners to know what this means for the state. Yes, we've locked in another day, so there'll be Thursday night, a doubleheader on Thursday night with the extra team coming in. That's great. Wednesday will be a standalone women's Wednesday night clash in Townsville. There'll be a regional grassroots footy carnival that builds up to that. So we're going to drive interest in the regions as well. We're going to supercharge tourism. So as part of it, I want to use the stars and the faces to host events. Think, the magic of the Great Barrier Reef in Cairns, the Whitsundays, the red soil of Longreach and the Isa, really driving eyeballs towards that. And we're going to run a business program parallel with all of this so that we use it as a way of driving people here who want to invest and create jobs. So I'm determined to take it to the next level. I want to see activation all across the state. I want people to see this and feel this and touch this as something special. And by locking it into 32, it does a couple of things. One is it sets that vision that things are really, really humming here and we've got that runway to the 2032 Olympic and Paralympic Games. But it's more than that. It's the infrastructure that's being built. It's the job opportunities. It's the ability for someone to be able to pour a beer, work at a hotel, or invest and put on a hard hat to build things. And there is a good buzz at the moment in this state, and I just want to drive that hard.
2: Yeah, congratulations. It's a huge economic driver for the state. There's no doubt about that. And we hear that you got involved in the negotiations to get that deal over the line. So is it perhaps time you stepped in to do the same with the RTBU, do you think?
10: Well, that matters before the commission, and my only message to the union bosses is this isn't the weekend to flex your muscle and send a message. In fact, the vast majority of commuters and the vast majority of their employees don't want that this weekend. This isn't the weekend to make a point. This weekend belongs to Queensland. It's something special. It's who we are. The negotiations, the arm wrestling, that can all happen, and it should. It's before the commission. That's the right place for it to be done. But holding people to ransom on this weekend, I just don't think that's going to win the hearts and minds of Queenslanders.
3: I've got to ask you too, Premier, this week our phone lines blew up when earlier in the week we heard some of the behaviour on the Parliament floor. We now know there's more argy-bargy between the former Premier and our Deputy Premier. I know that you demand a lot from your team. You promised Queensland that we would see respect when it came to the way our politicians behaved, on Parliament floor and in their day-to-day existence. Do you think that what we've seen now is the end of it? Are you going to be demanding a little bit more on the floor of Parliament?
10: Well, just on the other one, that the opposition leader's been found in contempt for misleading and not telling the truth to the Parliament. That wasn't from my team. That was from a bipartisan committee, including one of his shadow ministers. So that's a pretty big deal. On the other one, my view, I just don't think there's a place for personal attacks. I don't think there's a place for relationship criticisms. We all sign up to be politicians. Mm. We should be held accountable. If there's a conflict between the way money is spent and the way influence is used, absolutely, that's fit and proper. But in terms of people's private lives, I just don't think that there's an interest from Queenslanders about it. Now, my view is what I'm focused on, and what I spoke about this week in the Parliament. My focus is on fewer victims, continuing to drive down ambulance ramping, making sure that young kids can own a house by delivering infrastructure. That's what I'll always talk about. Now, of course, there should be the ability for robust debate. There absolutely should be. But as a parliament and as a state, we're better than the personal attacks. Mm. And my sincere belief is that that's what Queenslanders want from us as well.
2: We appreciate your time this morning, Premier. Finally, we're running a poll at the moment. We're after the official smell of Queensland. Now, it's going to be a tricky one for you. You've been all over the state. What do you think, perhaps, if there was going to be one smell, what might it be for Queensland?
10: Oh, I know what it is for me. It's that fresh smell of sugarcane that's just been cut.
2: Yeah.
10: It takes me back to my childhood, smelling the mighty mill pumping out that beautiful sweet molasses smell. That's what takes me back. But it could be anything, mate. It could be Bundy rum.
2: The smell of victory at State of Origin time.
10: Yeah,
2: who knows?
10: Yeah, exactly. The smell of Danker rub in the sheds after we've just toweled up the Blues again.
2: Yeah.
10: Who knows? You can pick anything, mate.
3: We can only hope.
2: Hope you get some time to enjoy it this weekend, mate. I know you're very busy, and congratulations again on securing Magic Round until the Olympic Games. I think it's a massive key for Queensland. It's a huge economic driver. Regardless of whether or not you like footy, this is, it delivers massive amounts of money into the economy
3: it
2: here in Queensland.
3: It certainly does. And I think, Premier, the only question I think a lot of Queensland will be asking, we know that the investment needs to be made in order to see that return. At what point will we know what that number looks like?
10: Well, I can assure Queenslanders it was a lot less than some of the numbers that have been bandied about. Now, you're never going to reveal a commercial hand, because then the next time we're doing a deal, and I'm trying to put together another one which is pretty big on the sporting front, quite rightly, that makes your competitive position a hell of a lot worse. But as I said, it was never about the money. It was always about how can two visions come together. Mm. And what we're driving in off the ball investment, and I talk about that tourism play, I want people to think about what is that image worth of standing on the shore, on the sands of Hayman Island, holding a beautiful mud crab with a couple of well-known faces beamed out throughout the country. What's that worth? What's an image worth from long reach of showing people, you know, a mighty proud Western community? What's the opportunity to bring people here who are willing to invest in infrastructure and relocate their businesses? So that, to me, was what it was always about. That's what we were offering. It wasn't about throwing cash at it. That's not the way that I conduct myself. I have a view that respecting people's money matters, and that's why we were able to do a deal that focused more on the stuff that happens off the field than on it.
3: Yeah,
2: use it as a vehicle.
10: Dean's point, very much so. And to Dean's point, you're right. Even if you don't love league, it's just an amazing opportunity to get people who can make decisions to give your kids and your grandkids an opportunity to have a job and invest and live in a state that you love and you're so proud of. And I love this state. I love every inch of it, and I've seen every bit of it. And I just feel a rumble in Queensland at the moment. And yet we've got a bucket load of challenges we've got to deal with. But there is a sense of optimism at the moment. I just want to drive that hard all the way to 32. And then once that happens, we reset, we start again, and we go, bang, this is what the next level beyond that looks like.
3: Good stuff.
2: Thank you, Premier.
3: Priceless, and thanks for your time again.
2: You can't.
10: Great to talk to you guys.
2: Good on you. There he is, David Christofoli, live on the 4BC Breakfast Show. You can't help but love that enthusiasm. I reckon it's 7 to 8 now. 4BC.
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5: Kingston Road has a northbound crash past Randall Street in Woodridge with no delays. An inbound crash on Waterworks Road in Ashgrove is clear. Traffic is beginning to recover there now. There's no relief on the Centenary Highway northbound from Darra to the Jindalee Bridge, and the gateway is under speed northbound from 8 Mile Plains to Parandale. The Inner City Bypass has heavy delays inbound through Petrie Terrace, and inbound delays on the Riverside Expressway stretch back across the Captain Cook Bridge. With traffic every 10 minutes, I'm Jimmy Clark on 882 4BC.
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2: 3 to 8 at 4BC. 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With thanks to Watch Smoke Alarms, you can call us anytime. The open line 133 882. How do you think the Premier went?
3: I think he did.
2: You give
3: great.
2: Him out of 10.
3: I think he's really clear about what his vision is.
2: Yeah.
3: I do think that there is still plenty of people in Queensland who would like to see an elevation of the way politicians behave, particularly in Parliament. No doubt about that. Eden says, I find the Premier to be humble, enthusiastic, and a straight shooter. Straight to the point, we need someone like him in federal government as well to steer this country. Well done, DC. Thank you for that, Ian.
2: Yeah, Ann said, love DC's passion for Queensland. Wish I had half his energy. He's like an energizer battery. Yeah. I think he is too. I think he's great. And I think he's doing a really good job.
3: Simone and Brad from Kelvin Grove, please let the Premier know how excited Brisbane is about the new Olympic Victoria Park Stadium.
2: Yeah.
3: So happy that Brisbane and Queensland is getting this much needed facility that will provide the foundation for a wonderful future that Brisbane deserves. Thank you.
2: Now, the other thing we're talking about this morning, if you go to the 4BC Facebook page, you'll see that we've opened a vote officially on the official smell of Queensland. Did I say official twice? Then I think I officially did. Now, we're on a mission to find the scent of the state. We've cut it down to a list of 5 iconic smells.
3: So the Premier's decided he likes the idea of sugarcane. We've put sugarcane and rum together. So let's make that his vote, rum and sugarcane.
2: What a lovely combination.
3: We've got mangoes. We've got the summer storm, lemon myrtle trees or pineapple.
2: Mm. A lot of people saying pineapple.
3: Which one are you on?
2: I'm rum and sugarcane. I told you that's my Friday night tipple. That's my go-to. I'm on a big piece of sugarcane in the glass. Just whip it around. Couple of cubes of ice. And maybe a little bit of ginger beer, a little dark and stormy.
3: Do you know what I did?
2: Mm. What did you do?
3: With my new air fryer,
2: yeah.
3: It also has a dehydrating function.
2: Right. I don't know. Where are you going with this?
3: Well, here you go. I dehydrated some oranges.
2: Yeah.
3: You put a little bit of sugar on top of your orange.
2: Yeah.
3: You used your little blowtorch.
2: Yeah.
3: And you caramelise that, you drop that into your dark and stormy, giddy up.
2: Sounds good. Go to the Facebook page and give us your smell. It's 8 o'clock at 4BC.
3: Give us your smell.
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17: It's 8 o'clock. Good morning. I'm Chloe Affleck. The Premier has responded to the horror bus crash claiming the life of a female passenger and injuring several others in North Queensland. The coach was transporting 29 people from Cairns to Airlie Beach when it left the road and rolled in Gumloo. 13 people remain in hospital, all stable. David Crisafulli has told Dean and Sophie it's a devastating situation.
10: It's tragic. And when you think about it, you've got in many cases young people in the prime of their lives. In many cases, an overseas trip of a lifetime, and to have that cut short in a way like this, it's so deeply saddening.
17: The federal government is dismissing the opposition's new tax policy as uncosted nonsense. Angus Taylor has used the budget reply speech to unveil a pledge to index tax brackets to inflation, with workers to be up to $1,000 a year better off under the $22 billion pledge. The opposition leader also promising to link migration levels to housing. Labor Party President and former Treasurer Wayne Swan has told Today he believes the opposition leader's plan would be a horror show to implement.
18: I've seen more detail in the back of a milk carton than we got last night. I mean, not a single cost of policy in what was delivered, and a whole lot of fairy tales about the tax system which can't be delivered and were uncosted.
17: Magic Round is set to grow next year into a five-day footy extravaganza across Queensland. The Sunshine State secured hosting rights to the event until 2032. The arrival of the Perth Bears next year will see the round grow to nine games, with the women's origin match set to be the curtain raiser on the Wednesday night in Townsville. Rail workers will proceed with planned strike actions this weekend after Queensland Rail attempted to suspend the Rail, Tram and Bus Union's industrial action. The Fair Work Commission dismissed the state government's request late last night. Australia's Delta Goodrum has made it through to the Eurovision Grand Final in Vienna. Other qualifiers from the second semi-final include Denmark, Albania, Cyprus and Czechia. And researchers say a study into koala milk could hold the key to taking better care of orphan joeys. The Edith Cowan University research looked into how the endangered marsupials' milk changed throughout their offspring's growth. Professor Michelle Colgrave says the koala's short gestation period can make it difficult for humans to take care of young joeys.
19: With that really early gestation, born essentially as very small pups, they require immune protection as well as the nutrients that you get from milk.
17: To finance, one Australian dollar is buying 72.2 US cents.
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17: Bulldogs coach Cameron Ciraldo is backing Stephen Crichton to return to top form in tonight's Magic Round opener against the Sharks. Ciraldo admits Crichton came back too early from a shoulder injury, but says he'd be shocked if his skipper is left out of the Blues origin team.
21: He's been one of New South Wales' best for the past number of seasons, and, you know, when it comes to origin time, you can rely on those sorts of blokes. He knows what it's about, and he knows how to get himself ready for those types of environments and those types of games. And I know as a New South Wales fan, I'd want him in the team.
17: A clash between the Rabbitohs and Dolphins will follow. The Blues have clinched the Women's State of Origin series, taking down the Maroons 14-10 in Game 2. Queensland winger Jasmine Peters nearly forced an equaliser in the 70th minute, but her try was overturned after a review caught her foot on the touchline. And an AFL Grand Final rematch has flipped the scoreboard upside down, the Lions falling to the Cats 76-117. It's 8:04. That's the latest news and sport.
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5: In Tarragindi, there's a northbound crash on the Pacific Motorway before Marshall Road with minor delays. Kingston Road has a northbound crash past Randall Street and Woodridge. It's causing no problems. The Centenary Highway remains a car park northbound from Darra to Jindalee Bridge, and the Gateway is under speed northbound from 8 Mile Plains to Carindale. Elsewhere, the inner city bypass has heavy delays inbound through Petrie Terrace and inbound delays on the Riverside Expressway stretch back across the Captain Cook Bridge. With traffic every 10 minutes, I'm Jimmy Clark on 882 4BC.
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17: Cloudy skies with a few showers around Brisbane today, reaching a top of 24 degrees in the city and on the Bayside, 25 in Ipswich. Looking ahead, showers to continue tomorrow, reaching a top of 24, a shower or two on Sunday, 24, and similar conditions on Monday, 25. On Moreton Bay, southeasterly winds up to 15 knots. Right now, it's 16 degrees at Bracken Ridge. I'm Chloe Affleck with more news at 8:30 on Brisbane's 4BC.
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2: 7 after 8 on this most magic of weekends here in the River City. Jason Matthews will join us at about 8:15. He's also going to be doing sports today this afternoon from Suncorp Stadium. So you want to meet Jason, he'll be there after 6 o'clock. And then, of course, Mark Levy and the Continuous Call team will be live tonight. They'll be live Saturday and Sunday. You'll see the big 4BC stage down there next to King Wally's statue. So if you're heading along to the footy, make sure you pop down, say hello. It's 8 past 8.
20: It's time for the 4BC Breakfast Coffee Poll.
3: Well, we've been talking about the fact that we've secured magic round for Queensland through until 2032, that vision now shared with us by the Premier of the state who did the deal. And speaking of visions, at the same time, we've got our Delta Goodrum, who's now going to take to the stage on the weekend yet again in the finals of Eurovision, shoring herself up now in the top three contenders.
2: So what we thought we'd do today with the 4BC Coffee Poll is some social and cultural profiling. This is really good for us in preparing the show. We want to know, we kind of like to know what our audience are looking for. So today we're asking the question, is it Eurovision? Or is it Magic Round?
23: They send it away now, it's with Ben Hunt. Here's the field goal attempt from Hunt. Does it look good? It's got the distance, it's got the legs. He's kicked the goal, he's kicked the field goal.
2: How would you answer this one, Soph? Eurovision or Magic Round?
3: Magic Round.
2: Yeah, I think I'd go Magic Round
3: too. I think I'm Magic Round.
2: The Eurovision Grand Final is going to air on Sunday morning. Delta's made it into the final. Is that what they call it, the playoffs? Do they call it the playoffs, the finals, quarterfinals?
3: It's a big deal. I mean, 35 yeah. Countries, a few automatically go through, but she had to fight for her spot.
2: I'm just using football terms.
3: Okay.
2: She was in the semi-final round this morning and got through. The other big event this weekend, of course, you've been listening to 4BC, you'll know, is Magic Round.
3: They don't clash.
2: No.
3: Like, it's not like you're going to have to be sitting in front of the TV and deciding, are you going to watch Delta, or are you going to watch the Broncos? Like, that's not going to be your choice.
2: Yeah.
3: But, you know, culturally, are you more interested in Eurovision, or are you more interested in Magic Round? Yeah. So far, we're 100% Magic
2: Round.
3: Well,
2: maybe now, if I have to think about it, you would consider me a fairly cultured
3: Well,
2: sort of gentleman,
3: how was your
2: you?
3: Pianist? So yesterday morning, Dean made a really big deal.
2: Where are we
3: deal.
2: Going with this?
3: Yesterday morning, Dean made a really big deal about the fact that he loves Radiohead and there's an Australian pianist who lives in Belgium who's coming home to Brisbane. He lives in Berlin. Oh, okay. And so not Belgium, Berlin, yeah. Close, B. And he said, and I bought tickets because I want to go along and see him do Radiohead on the piano. In fact, he said it like this.
2: Berlin-based Australian pianist.
3: 1,000 times. Did you go and see the pianist?
2: No.
3: husband.
2: Okay. My wife's had an extremely busy week. She's been ping-ponging around.
3: I cannot believe you started your excuse with my wife.
2: She's been ping-ponging. Honestly, if she's listening, she'll probably, I would hope that she would call up and say, he's a beautiful man, my husband. Because what happened was I forewent what I really wanted to do last night. Because when I picked her up from the airport yesterday afternoon, she was coming back in from Adelaide. She'd been at the Australian Tourism Exchange in Adelaide, down there representing Queensland. She came and she said, I'm so tired. I said, great, we're going out tonight to see a pianist. And I got that look, you know, in the car, that kind of look that you sometimes get going, oh, that sounds great. But she said, look, I'm going to need to have a bit of a sleep before we go. So while I was starting to get ready, I went inside to wake her up and she was out cold. And I thought, no, I'm just going to let her sleep and I'm going to cook some dinner. There you go.
3: Husband, and you didn't go and see the pianist.
2: Husband of the year, no. But I'd already bought the tickets. Not like Josh is going to be upset that I wasn't
3: there. Two empty seats.
2: Yep.
3: And you don't know what Radiohead on the piano sounds like.
2: Anybody went to QPAC last night, can you give us a call and just give me a quick pricey? 133-882 is the number.
3: I'm glad you found the N in pianist, by the way.
2: Thank you. I'm glad I did too. I've been calling him a piano player ever since. The 4BC Coffee Poll, Eurovision or Magic Round? 133-882, the 4BC open line. 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
8: In Tarragindi, a northbound crash on a Pacific motorway is cleared, but delays persist as it continues to recover. Kingston Road has a northbound crash past Randall Street and Woodridge. It's causing no problems. The Centenary Highway is a car park northbound from Darra to the Jindalee Bridge, and the Gateway is under speed northbound from Wishart to Carindale. The inner city bypass has heavy delays inbound from Spring Hill to Petrie Terrace. The Cook Bridge slow into the city, and it's a good run to either coast on the M1 and Bruce Highway. With traffic every 10 minutes, I'm Jimmy Clark on 882 4BC.
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2: So good to have your company this morning. You can call us anytime. 133-882 is the number, with thanks to Watch Smoke Alarms. It's quarter past eight. We have 16 degrees in Paddington. It's cold, isn't it, Sophie?
3: Well, I'm completely distracted.
2: What?
3: Well, okay. So
2: 23 today and rain for the weekend. Go.
3: We've asked the coffee poll question, Eurovision or Magic Round.
2: Yeah.
3: At the moment, it's Magic Round 71%. But I'm pleased to say that, you know, we've got some listeners who are really happy to, you know, not have us talk only about the football because they're saying Eurovision.
2: Yeah, we're socially and culturally profiling you this morning. We're pigeonholing. We're gaslighting you.
3: Lynn says Magic Round is her vote, and she's made the point that we enjoy it and it makes money for our state. Absolutely.
2: Yeah.
3: She said Eurovision's just for Delta. It's only for 3 minutes. Don't underestimate the power of what it means for us to be on a stage like that in the world when you're just talking about Australia and being represented in that way. It does make a difference. But the distraction I've got is I'm back on Dutton Ranch. So we know that today the Yellowstone spin-off is dropping.
2: Yeah.
3: I can't figure out if we're getting one episode at a time or if we're getting the whole season. So how many episodes are we getting the first drop? I don't know.
2: Sometimes they drop three. But if it's, as I say, if they're showing it in real time on US television networks, you'll only get one and it'll come every Sunday or Monday.
3: But we just heard from one of our learned colleagues that she lives in a household where her, she's only just learnt this about her husband. Mm. He doesn't like...
2: He doesn't like what? He doesn't like what?
3: Spin-offs. Like he won't watch...
2: He doesn't like spin-offs.
3: He won't watch Dutton Ranch because it's a spin-off from the original series.
2: I get where he's coming from. Because if you think about it, a spin-off is derived from the success of the original and it's never, ever as good as the original. Never, ever, ever.
3: Oh, I reckon Dutton Ranch is going to rival
2: as the original.
3: Yellowstone. I'm prepared.
2: I don't think so.
3: Well, you don't...
2: But I get where he's coming from. I do understand that. I don't.
3: I'm trying to think of a good spin-off.
2: So Dutton Ranch.
3: What about Laverne and Shirley?
2: It's a two-episode premiere, followed by weekly releases on Friday. So there you go.
3: What about Frasier?
2: You're going to be.
3: What about Laverne and Shirley?
2: You're going to be like an addict. You'll be hanging out.
3: I loved Laverne and Shirley.
2: Yeah, you'll be hanging out. You'll get two hits of it today, and then you're going to be hanging out until next Friday.
3: I will be.
2: I need my Dutton Ranch. 17 past eight, 4BC.
20: Time to find out what's happening on 4BC Mornings.
2: Jason Matthews, he's so busy, this bloke.
12: Am I?
2: Oh, you're everywhere.
3: Out
2: you're
3: at for the Eurovision.
2: The footy last night. You're on the air yesterday. You're on the air again this morning. On the air again tonight.
12: Magic round, of course.
3: You look a little bit
2: continuous
3: cranky.
2: Call teamer in town, which is fantastic.
12: Sorry, can we just hold? What?
3: You look a little cranky.
12: I've had no sleep.
3: Is that why?
12: Yeah. And then I managed to poke myself in the eye this morning over my eyelid. That hurts. And I don't know how I did it.
3: Did you forget where your eyeballs
2: are located?
3: You're delirious.
12: Forgot where I'm at.
2: You're overworked and underpaid.
12: Oh, yeah. Well, you're saying that I'm not. So am I the only person who's not watched all of Yellowstone? I got into
2: I was the same
12: seasons.
2: As you. I dropped off.
12: And I love Kevin Costner.
2: I had to ask, did Kevin Costner die in the series?
12: Did he?
2: Because clearly he didn't because he's in New Farm yesterday.
3: Where is Salty when I need him? He loves it. He and I have had many conversations.
12: No, I get people that love it, but I gave it nearly two seasons and it just didn't hit.
2: Yeah.
12: Didn't hit for me. And I wanted to love it, and I'm going to give it another go, but now I've forgotten what's happened in the first two seasons.
2: Do you think you and I have become cynical and we can't watch fiction anymore?
12: No.
2: Because I just spend all my time on YouTube. I don't know. I've lost my
3: ability
2: lost my
3: to
2: hunger.
3: Watch anything that goes more than 2 minutes.
2: I've just lost my – no, not that. I've just lost my hunger to watch fiction. I don't have time. It's like reading books.
3: It's just really well made and the countryside is so beautiful and the shots are so
2: not
3: long.
2: Not real, Sophie.
12: But does it
3: did
12: get
3: you watch
12: better?
3: Landman?
12: Hello.
2: Yeah.
3: Did you watch Landman?
2: Bits of it.
12: Yes, loved it.
2: Got bored with that as well.
12: Love Landman. No, I love Landman. Although it was brilliant. And I know this is the cowboy version of Landman. I get it. But – does it get better?
3: Did you grow up watching Dynasty or Dallas or any of that?
12: Too young.
3: Yeah. No, you're not.
12: Yes, I am.
3: No, you're not.
2: Anyway, what's coming up on the show today?
12: I've forgotten. No, we've got heaps coming up today. We're going to look at the budget reply last night. Did we like it or?
2: I thought he spoke well.
12: I think he spoke well. Yeah. I mean, there's some stuff in there I like.
2: Sophie and I were talking about this morning. He sounded like a guy who was reading a speech that had been written for him.
12: Isn't that how it works?
2: He didn't own it. It didn't seem like he owned it, but I loved what was coming out of his mouth. But just didn't seem to be like
12: it. Yeah, look, I didn't look at it that closely. I love what came out of his mouth. There's some stuff in there for small business. There's obviously the immigration situation. Australian citizens should only get payments. All the stuff that I agree with, but isn't it? Haven't we heard it before? Isn't it all just one nation? Or is the Liberal Party getting back to its true base?
3: I don't know if it's going to be enough. 2028's the next federal election. You can say what you want last night in a budget reply,
12: yeah,
3: but you know what the polls look like at the moment and how One Nation is capturing so much of a Conservative vote. I think my biggest thing last night was hearing him talking about undoing the changes that are coming in terms of capital gains tax and negative gearing, which is music to many people's ears. But how volatile that is for investment and how volatile that is for people who are looking for some surety.
12: Mm.
3: And, you know, we were talking about years ago when it was Kerry Packer and Dean had found the video of him saying, make some rules and stick to them.
12: Yeah.
3: There is nothing that you want less than one government who puts in a bunch of rules and then the next one who comes in and changes all of them. And you just don't know if you're Arthur or Martha.
2: Well, here's one for you. Back in the 1980s, I believe, the ALP instigated these rules or similar rules to this and 2 years later repealed them. Repealed their own rules and put CGT back in and negative gearing back in because investors left the market and prices went up.
12: Well, rents will go up and there's no rentals.
2: Rents went up, that's right.
3: And I'm still yet to see anybody who has clearly articulated the benefit to the people that this is supposed to be helping. I looked again. After we finished on the show yesterday, I went back and looked at, have I missed something? The only place I found it was where they would use words like may, small.
12: Yeah.
3: Like it's not going to be the wholesale change that we're being sold that is going to change things in the housing market.
12: You know what else I didn't see in these budgets? The reply or the actual budget. There was a little bit in the actual budget. No talk of homelessness. And I know it's not sexy. I know it's not a vote winner. But even last night, just being in Brisbane City, the amount of people trying to find a dry, warm place to sleep, I've never seen it so bad, Soph and Dean. And then you leave the city and it's just full of tents. There's tents everywhere with, and I've spoken about it on the show this week, and I'm going to bang on about this till I go blue in the face. I don't want to be living in an area where kids walk out of a tent in the morning in a school uniform and then have to go to school.
2: Yeah, and there's some normalcy about that.
12: And these are working weird, isn't it? Families
2: yeah.
12: as well.
2: Yeah.
12: And no one, no politician goes, that's not okay.
2: Yeah, because it was never like that in this country. But now it seems that people are just going, oh, well, there's people living in the park. Oh, well, that bloke's living in a cardboard box. Oh, well. And they just walk past and move on. People don't think about it.
12: I swear last night when I was walking back from Suncorp Stadium, I swear I was in New York City last night.
3: Yeah.
2: Really?
12: And again, that's one side of homelessness.
2: Yeah.
12: Then there's when it's the families.
2: Yeah.
12: Working families.
2: Yeah.
12: Who are living in their cars and in tents.
2: Yeah.
12: There was no talk about that in either budget.
2: Yeah.
12: No.
2: Yet you can come to this country, not become an Australian citizen and receive 17 different types of welfare. We can't go to another country and receive something from, like we can't go to America or the UK or wherever and get on their welfare system. Why are people allowed to do it here?
12: No.
2: Crazy.
12: Just look at City Hall, outside City Hall. Sure, they had the Origin on last night, but you look at it. Stop looking at the screen. Look at everyone sleeping rough.
2: Great point.
12: It's incredible. It's so saddening that there's a bunch of people watching the Origin and a bunch of people trying to work out where I'm going to sleep tomorrow.
3: Yeah, I was surprised to see how many people have set up there in that area that's just next to King's, because I drove past there yesterday. I had a look at the live site and just up off that ramp that kind of goes above where the Pig and Whistle, I think, or one of those is downstairs. There are people sleeping rough there. What's the solution here? Because we have now got so many homeless services that are reaching out to people that are looking for places to put them. I have to say, I feel like there is not just a disconnect politically, and you're right, it wasn't in the budgets, but where is the disconnect socially? Because I think what happens a lot of the time when we have these discussions is there's kind of like two varying groups.
12: Yeah.
3: There's those that will say, we are offering them a place to stay, and there are some people who are still refusing them.
12: Yeah.
3: And then there are other people who are saying they bump in and out. So they're going into places and out of places and into places. Do we need to have a setup? Does it need to be like there are in other parts of the world, some kind of temporary housing situation? I don't know what the answer is. I just know we don't have one.
12: We're not building them, so if we're meant to build 40,000 social and affordable houses and in 5 years, 17 months into that program, you know how many were built federally? 889.
3: Yeah, it's crazy.
2: And if we can afford, you know, 50 or 60 billion for a scheme like the NDIS, how can we not fix this issue that's sitting right in front of us? Jason, I think it's a great analogy, what you just pointed out.
12: And I'll talk about it after 9 o'clock. In the meantime, 3,000 migrants come into the country every single day, and we can't even house who we have here.
2: Yeah, all right, mate.
12: It's a disgrace.
2: So, Jason, after 9 o'clock, with all of that, there's plenty to unwrap. It's 25 after 8 now at 4BC.
20: Traffic. Got something you want to say? You're in the right place. This is Brisbane's 4BC. 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
0: In Tarragindi, a northbound crash on a Pacific motorway has cleared, but delays still persist through there as it continues to recover. Kingston Road has a northbound crash past Randall Street and Woodridge. It's causing no problems. The Centenary Highway is heavy northbound from Darra to the Jindalee Bridge, and the Gateway is under speed northbound from Wishart to Carindale. The Inner City Bypass has heavy delays inbound from Spring Hill to Petrie Terrace. Captain Cook Bridge slow into the city, and it's a good run to either coast on the M1 and Bruce Highway. With traffic every 10 minutes, I'm Jimmy Clark on 882 4BC.
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2: 4BC Coffee Pal, Eurovision or Magic Round. 71% saying Magic Round at the moment. Eurovision, 29%. So there you go. Would they play Zorba the Greek at
3: Eurovision? Well, I was going to say, what about next weekend? 100% would be saying Panieri.
2: Yasu! Is that what they say?
3: Yeah, that's what they say.
2: Yasu!
3: We have a four-person pass plus a $100 voucher to give away so that next weekend you can go to the Panieri Greek Festival. You're right, it's the celebration of Greek food, so we're talking the baklava, the honey puffs, the souvlaki.
2: Oh, stop it.
3: A little bit of grilled halloumi, all the good stuff.
2: Yeah.
3: You dancing, stomping your feet in grapes.
2: Smooth-talking woman. I'm not doing that. I'm not doing that. I'll smash plates. I'm not stomping in grapes. No one would want to drink that wine.
3: There'll be plenty of fun that's happening at Musgrave Park, and if you'd like to be there, jump on the open line, 133 882. Yeah, there you go. Do a little bit of the sideways crossing of your arms and the legs.
2: I don't know how to do that.
3: I'm going to take caller number 8 during the break.
2: Coming up on 8:30, almost news time at 4BC.
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18: It's 8:30. Good morning. I'm Chloe Affleck. A horror bus crash has killed a female passenger and injured several others in North Queensland. The coach was transporting 29 people from Cairns to Airlie Beach when it left the road and rolled in Gumloo. 18 injured passengers were transported to a nearby hospital. 13 remain there, all reportedly stable. The forensic crash unit is appealing to witnesses. The opposition leader is urging coalition supporters to believe again after outlining an ambitious policy response. Angus Taylor has used his budget reply speech to announce a $22 billion plan to cut income taxes over the next 4 years. He would also cap Australia's migration rate to the pace of home building. Mr Taylor has told Today it's a common sense plan.
19: What we're proposing here is each year the housing minister would say we've got so many houses that have been built, that means we can absorb this growth in population, and that will set a cap on migration.
18: Dozens of federal MPs with trust funds will be caught up in a 30% tax. Gabriel Hodson explains.
21: An Albanese government plan to introduce a tax of at least 30% on discretionary trusts will hit the finances of around one in three MPs who've declared they or a family member have at least one kind of trust. SMH The Age says Queensland Nationals MP Andrew Wilcox is the biggest user of the financial vehicle, attached

0: Taiwan. Republican Senator Lindsey Graham says it's not surprising the issue would come up.
1: That's their top priority. If I were China, I'd say the exact same thing. If I'm the United States, I would say we're not going to change a thing and just press on. You know, we've been supporting Taiwan militarily aid.
0: The NRL's Magic Round will become a five-day footy spectacular next year, with the round set to host nine games thanks to the arrival of the Perth Bears. The Premier has confirmed the Women's State of Origin match will be the curtain raiser on Wednesday, with the game to be held in Townsville. And Australia is through to the Eurovision Grand Final in Vienna. Delta Goodrum's performance marks the 11th time Australia has appeared in the multinational song contest. To finance, one Australian dollar is buying 72.2 US cents.
2: Hello, this is Phil O'Neill. When the clock hits midnight, I'm on the radio and I'd love you to join me. Don't miss Australia Overnight on Brisbane's 4BC. Let's talk.
0: Wayne Bennett denies he's putting Latrell Mitchell's State of Origin chances at risk by recalling the Rabbitohs star for tonight's clash with the Dolphins. Mitchell sat out last week's win over Cronulla with a back injury. The master coach says there's no doubts over Mitchell's fitness for Souths or for the Blues.
3: No, he's not playing if he's not fit. He's fit to play. So pick for New South Wales is a 10-day turnaround, at least 12-day turnaround before he has to play again. So I'm sure he'll back up.
0: In AFL, Brisbane coach Chris Fagan says Geelong's hunger was superior last night, but he's not going to overreact to one loss after going down to the Cats by 41 points at the Gabba. The Lions levelled the score late in the second quarter before being outplayed for the rest of the night. It's 26-9.
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6: In Annerley, there's a northbound crash on Annerley Road past Young Street with heavy delays back to Denham Street. The inner city bypass has heavy delays inbound from Spring Hill to Petrie Terrace, and the Centenary Highway remains car parked northbound from Sumner to the Jindalee Bridge. Elsewhere, the gateway is under speed northbound from Wishart to Carindale. Pacific Motorway slow inbound through Woolloongabba and across the Captain Cook Bridge into the city. And it's a good run to either coast on the M1 and Bruce Highway. With traffic every 10 minutes, I'm Jimmy Clark on 882 4BC.
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0: A few showers around Brisbane today, reaching a top of 24 degrees in the city and on the bayside, 25 in Ipswich. Looking ahead, showers to continue tomorrow, reaching a top of 24, a shower or two on Sunday, 24, and similar conditions on Monday, 25. On Moreton Bay, southeasterly winds up to 15 knots, seas around 1 metre. Right now, it's 16 degrees at North Lakes. I'm Chloe Affleck. More news at 9 on Brisbane's 4BC.
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0: seen the Embrace Magic Walk, magically walking. They're levitating, I think. They're that magic. They're making their way to Magic Round, of course, raising some money for mental health. We'll catch up with Lachie Carter, who's running the show in just a couple of minutes from now on 4BC.
1: Congratulations to Lawrence in Birkdale, who has picked up the four-person pass and the $100 voucher to enjoy at Panieri. It's 50 years of the Greek festival happening next weekend at Musgrave Park. And, you know, you can get your tickets at panieri.com. It's all about this celebration of the Mediterranean, right?
0: Mm.
1: And we know at the moment the sort of, I guess, the universal agreed upon diet for being like the
0: you
1: diet.
0: You mean the health benefits of like a Mediterranean diet?
1: Well, that probably you would say of all the diet profiles, the Mediterranean one keeps coming up as if you eat in the style of Mediterranean.
0: Uzo like and souvlaki? Is that what you're saying?
1: Not so much baklava. that's pretty good. And one of the main ingredients for said Mediterranean diet is olive oil.
0: Mm.
1: You see where I'm going here?
0: Well, have you ever wondered what the Lord Mayor's morning routine looks like? Apparently it consists of... Are you kidding me? A shot of olive oil from a glass? Yuck. He calls it what, so?
1: It's a bit of a biohack trend.
0: A biohack?
1: Well, the things that you can do to, you know, it's a whole trillion-dollar industry now of biohacking. So
0: right.
1: what do you do for longevity? Where is the latest in terms of the science and the data that backs things that you can do to help you increase your health span and your lifespan so that those two things match up, right?
0: So a little shot of olive oil in the morning keeps the doctor away. Is that what he's saying?
1: Well, that's one of the things that he's chosen to do. He talked about it yesterday. He was at a part of a part of a rapid fire Q&A, and he explained that he drinks about 30 to 60 mils of high polyphenol extra virgin olive oil from a shot glass when he wakes up in the morning, and that he does it for health reasons.
0: You want to be careful. I'll start calling him Peter Evans. You know, you start doing weird stuff. Mr. Mayor?
1: You know, I love this space and I love that he is talking about it because he does look after his health. He's got a young family, and I think that many of us are kind of marching into it now, our 40s, 50s, 60s, and thinking to ourselves, what does the last decade of your life look like? And if you want to be as healthy as possible when you reach your 70s and your 80s, and if you're lucky enough, your 90s, then a lot of what you're choosing to do now makes a difference. So he talks about olive oil, and he's not wrong.
0: Yeah.
1: There are some people who think that drinking it like he is, as a shot, is helpful as a biohack. Generally, though, nutritionists say the benefits of just having olive oil in your food is good because it's actually mixing with all of the other things that you're consuming.
0: Yeah.
1: So of all the oils to choose, extra virgin olive oil is at the top of the list.
0: So does it still work with Crisco and all that sort of stuff?
1: No.
0: Don't take
1: a shot of Crisco.
0: Okay.
1: Don't do that.
0: It's just olive oil.
1: It's the polyphenols in extra virgin olive oil.
0: Okay.
1: And if it's really good olive oil, it'll hit you in the back of the throat and make you cough.
0: Lovely. All right. Well, that sounds fantastic. I'll have a think about it. I might have a look into that bit more, although I don't know if that's a terrifically good way to start the day, a shot of olive oil, but it seems to be working for him.
1: Some people get a few gastro issues with it, so drizzle it on your salad.
0: I mentioned this Embrace Magic Walk. We're going to find out some more about this. They're raising money for much-needed funds for mental health. One man taking part in that walk, a regular voice heard here on 4BC, is Lachie Carter, one half of the fabulous Carter boys, arguably Brisbane's biggest sports fan. Lachie, you're on the road, mate. Just give us a location. Where are you exactly at this point in time?
2: We've just pulled up at the City Botanic Gardens. We've hit around the 11-12K point on the walk. We started at 6 a.m. and, we're having a pit stop, few snacks, waters, massage table out before we kick on to finish it off by 6 p.m. tonight.
1: Hopefully. Nice stuff. And obviously the rain hasn't stopped anybody's participation, Lachie?
2: Nah, definitely not. The couple of sprinkles we've had this morning have been nice, just cooling everyone down, I think. It's not a bad thing.
0: Sounds like you've got a few names along for the walk. Who have you spotted this morning, mate, that we might know?
2: Yeah, there's a few ex-NRL players getting about. You got Todd Carney, James Maloney, Greg Bird. We got boxer Jeff Horn, a few other media personalities and other like social media creators out there. And somehow we got the call up. I don't know how.
0: That's great. And you're going to roll into Suncorp tonight as part of this Embrace Magic Walk, raising money for mental health. You've got a fair way to go, but that'll be fantastic when you arrive this afternoon. The 4BC team will be there, of course, so make sure you pop in and say good day.
2: Yeah, we'll have to pop in. We saw the setup yesterday. It looked unbelievable. Massive setup. Bumped into Gary, had a good chat with him. But yeah, we'll be floating around, and if anyone's around Magic Round, make sure they pop in and check it out.
1: And on the way, of course, if anyone sees Lockie and all of the walkers with the Embrace Magic Walk that's happening around the city, you can go and say hello and have your photo taken with some of those names that Lockie mentioned. It's all about raising money for mental health. 100% of the proceeds will go towards providing free mental health services for people who might need it. Thanks so much, Lockie, for checking in.
0: Good on you, Lockie. Yeah, a few superstars in that in that bunch, aren't there? Just the 4BC coffee poll. Greg says, Magic Round by a country mile. We're doing some sort of social and cultural profiling on our audience this morning, just finding out what they prefer. Coffee poll is Eurovision this weekend, which is on, or Magic Round? 71% of the audience saying Magic Round. So there are some Eurovision fans out there, Soph.
1: There are plenty of Eurovision fans out there. And I do want to just answer Greg's question.
0: Yeah.
1: Because he's saying, can someone please explain how Australia gets into a European competition? So to be eligible for the Eurovision Song Contest, you just need to have a national broadcaster that's a member of the European Broadcast or Broadcasting Union. The EBU started out as a distributor of television programs, and SBS is a member of that union. And that is the reason why we are there, Greg. I hope that that is clear now. We deserve to be there, thanks to our SBS.
0: Tell you what, they've got a good publicist. Because if this thing just is on SBS once, you know, it does get a lot of what even we are talking about it. 133 882.
1: I'm going to call you on Sunday morning. Make sure you're watching Delta.
0: I've never ever watched the Eurovision Song Contest, and never ever will. I'll be at Magic Round 16 to 9 at 4BC.
3: 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Quicker trips with Transurban, operator of Linkt.
4: The Ipswich Motorway has an inbound crash in Gales with one lane blocked and traffic slowing on the approach. In Annerley, we've got a northbound crash on Annerley Road just past Young Street, delays back to Denham Street. The Inner City Bypass has heavy delays inbound from Spring Hill to Petrie Terrace. Centenary Highway remains a car park northbound from Sumner to the Jindalee Bridge. And the Pacific Motorway is slow inbound through Woolloongabba and across the Captain Cook Bridge into the city. With traffic every 10 minutes, I'm Jimmy Clark on 882 4BC.
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3: 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A weather update. We'll be here to help in unexpected weather. 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
0: Look, I'm doing my best to will it away, but unfortunately, it's not working. 17 degrees in Toowong currently. We're heading for a top of 24 today. Winter weather for us Queenslanders. For those of you that are here for Magic Round. This is about as cold as it gets, but yeah, unseasonable rain, and it'll stay around for today, tomorrow and Sunday. Saturday, 24 degrees and partly cloudy with a high chance of showers, most likely late afternoon. And on Sunday, 25 degrees with some rain late in the day. That rain will continue into Monday as well, which is, you know, terrible for people.
1: What's in it?
0: Yeah, we're heading off.
1: How many mils are we talking? Because it sounds like they're just sort of those passing showers.
0: It's those passing showers. They're coming in from the southeast.
1: It's not like ongoing.
0: No. In fact, you know, it's one of those things where you can kind of dodge the scuds, but okay, it'll stay that way right across the weekend. And fingers crossed for the ground staff at Suncorp Stadium, who I'm sure are shaking in their boots. The girls didn't tear it up too much. The women, the State of Origin game at Suncorp last night, it looked pretty good, but there must be the odd groundskeeper going, ooh, we've got a few games to get through here.
1: Well, especially Sunday, because it looks like 1 to 5 mils tomorrow and then 5 to 10 on Sunday. So if we're going to get it, then most of it will probably land on the latter half of the weekend. Mm. Look, speaking of action that happens at Suncorp, it doesn't get any bigger than State of Origin at Suncorp. And all of next week, 4BC is going to give you the chance to be there for Game 3, which will be early in July. So keep listening for your cue to call and you'll put yourself in the draw to win a ticket for you and for a friend. So you've got somebody to cheer along with the Maroons, no doubt, ready to crush the Blues.
0: Yeah, absolutely. 12 to 9. We're talking with Jason. Jason Matthews will be in after 9 o'clock this morning. We're talking about homelessness and, you know, just the unaffordability of housing these days. So you're going to do one of those massive sneezes? There it is.
1: Yeah, pardon me. Bless me.
0: Honestly, it sounds like a small rodent coughing or something. Go on, do that again.
1: No.
0: Massive. See, I'm like a jet aircraft when I do that.
1: I turned myself away from
0: the microphone. And my wife glares at me when I sneeze, and it's an involuntary action.
1: Well, if I keep it in, I'm less likely to spread my
0: germ. You can't do that. You end up busting a valve or something. But honestly, I can't make my sneeze any less impressive than it is.
1: Okay.
0: But how do you really stifle that like that?
1: I just shut my mouth. It's not that hard.
0: It's like, squeak. It's very, not much going on. Before you really interrupted me, I was talking about homelessness.
1: Yes.
0: And unaffordability of housing. And, the median cost of rent in Australia, it's official, no longer affordable to households on a median income. So there's no parity there anymore.
1: They actually looked at this right across the country. So the median rental price in 140 of the 150 federal electorates, they now say are unaffordable.
0: What do you reckon it'd be? Let's have a guess. What would be the median price of rent for, say, a two-bedroom apartment or a three-bedroom house? I reckon it's got to be close to...
1: Where are you talking
0: 1,000,
1: about?
0: In well, Brisbane? Across that. If you just did the 140 or 150 electorates and divided it by that number, I reckon you're looking at, well, who's paying anything less than 800 or 850 a week? I don't think many people are.
1: Right across the country,
0: it's interesting.
1: It's a little
0: bit
1: less. As of early 2026, the national median rental in Australia is between $697 and $702.
0: So it's around $700 a week.
1: That's nationwide.
0: That's on average, don't forget. And so that would be taking into account regional areas?
1: Yeah.
0: Where you would suspect that rent would be much cheaper. So therefore, I'm saying anybody listening to us in Brisbane is probably paying north of $800 a week, regardless of their living conditions. That's about there's 3 million households are renters. 6 million households have mortgages. But it's official now, the median cost of rent in Australia no longer affordable to households on median income.
1: Mm.
0: How are you going with that? I think, well, we might duck into this on Monday as well. It's a topic that really needs some more discussion.
1: The median rent in Brisbane City is $760 a week.
0: Yeah.
1: Now that's across houses and units.
0: That would cover one bedroom, two bedroom, three bedroom, up to and five bedroom houses.
1: Yep.
0: But you know, if you look at trying to say you've got a couple of kids, you know, say you've got three kids, you're looking for a three or four bedroom house within 5 to 10 km of the city. I mean, you're not going to get anything under $1,000.
1: No,
0: these days, and for $1,000, you'd be expecting something pretty flash.
1: Mm.
0: That's not the case.
1: But that's what we've been talking about ad nauseum now for years, the disconnect between what your wage is and what's happened to the cost of housing, which is why this whole argument about, you know, in the 1980s when we bought our first properties and interest rates were 13%, 14%, 16%, it was a much smaller proportion of what you took home as your wage. Now it's 10 times that. Back then it was 4-5 times. It's the whole reason why we're having these discussions about what we do to manipulate the market.
0: And the economists are saying now that the changes that the ALP federal government are about to make to CGT and a negative gearing are going to make that rental pool tighter.
1: Mm.
0: Not broader.
1: And that rents will likely go up.
0: Because investors will leave the market. How did we get into this situation?
1: Well,
0: just poor management on the part of all governments.
1: And it didn't happen overnight.
0: No, it certainly hasn't happened overnight.
1: We walked into it. We marched into it, I think, over a long time when people were trying to say, hey, this is coming, this is coming. And I think for us in Queensland, particularly in southeast Queensland, it's then exacerbated by the fact that we are at the moment so incredibly attractive for people from down south who are able to get out of a hot market and buy into ours. So there's a whole bunch of stuff that's happening at the same time for us to be in this place. And unless we do something about supply, like Jason said, unless we do something about actually building more houses, and the ones that are being built are not affordable. If you have a look at any of those new builds that are happening, and there's this idea that some of them are affordable houses, they're not. They're still not the kind of houses that most people on an average wage would be able to afford.
0: But the other point, the really important part about rent money is dead money. It disappears. It goes out of your pocket. You never see it again. No opportunity to build towards a permanent place of residence. You know, a landlord can kick you out whenever they want. You know, they want to come back in, or they want to raise the price, or whatever. It must be not only frustrating but incredibly frightening for people in a situation where they don't have a deposit for their own place.
1: I have to say that I would imagine most of our listeners are in a more secure position.
0: Sure they are.
1: You will probably own your house, but you will have family, whether it's your kids or your grandkids, who are feeling this. And if you're listening to this conversation and you know you have a property, maybe you are holding an investment property and you have to put your rent up, or you are living in a rental and you're worried about it going up, let us know. 133-882. Thanks to Watch Smoke Alarms.
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4: The Ipswich motorway has an inbound crash in Cowes with one lane blocked and traffic slowing on the approach. In Annerley, there's a northbound crash on Annerley Road past Young Street, delays back to Denham Road. The inner city bypass has heavy delays inbound from Spring Hill through to Petrie Terrace. Centenary Highway is a car park northbound from Sumner to the Jindalee Bridge, and the Pacific Motorway is slow inbound through Woolloongabba and across the Captain Cook Bridge to the city. With traffic every 10 minutes, I'm Jimmy Clark on 882 4BC.
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0: 4BC Open Line. Thanks to Watch Smoke Alarms. 133-882. Jason Matthews would just love you to give him a call after 9 o'clock. He'll be in next.
1: And I think when we talk about housing and rents and affordability and mortgages and investments and capital gains tax, we talk about things in such generalities, Dean, and I think sometimes we lose sight of the fact that behind each one of these stories is a unique set of circumstances.
0: Yeah, we've received a message from a female. I won't say her name because it's kind of personal, but she says, I can't afford to rent a unit on my wage, and that's if I could even get one with a 50-person lineup for any inspection, which that's another issue. So she's forced then to remain in a very unhappy relationship because she can't afford to live, 57 years of age, and will never be able to buy a home in her life now.
1: And unfortunately, there are many situations that are not dissimilar to that. We know that those...
0: And at that age.
1: That age group, women over the age of 55, one of the largest growing cohorts of homelessness for a variety of reasons, yeah. not the least of which is you didn't have super in the early days of your career. You maybe have stayed at home, looked after kids, marriage dissolves, husband passes,
0: yeah.
1: And then all of a sudden you find yourself with that sort of vulnerability.
0: I wonder how many people are just sticking it out. They're staying in unhappy relationships because of financial reasons only, like that particular lady. And at 57, you know, you've done your time, you've paid your taxes, you've lived life, you need some time, some downtime. And it's just a very sad, depressing way to have to, you know, think about what comes next.
1: And Vern articulates again what we've heard before, and I don't disagree with, because it says apart from immigration being left wide open, it's also the gap between the haves and the have-nots,
0: yep.
1: How much society has changed. And previous generations, it says, they could afford a house. In so many ways, it was simply luck as to when you were born. Tax system is inappropriate, needs a total overhaul. Thank you for that, Vern.
0: Next week, we'll hook into this whole rental thing. I think it's separate to homeless. I mean, homelessness is at the edge of it, but it's a separate issue, and we'll talk a bit more about that next
1: week.
0: Today,
1: we've learned that there are two types of traffic controlling lights. One that is controlled by people, the other is automatic.
0: We've also learned that the Lord Mayor has a shot of oil every morning to start his day.
1: We've learned that of our listeners, 75% will choose to spend time with the Magic Round this weekend over Eurovision. And we thank our team.
0: Yes.
1: Jared, Sam, Ali, Harrison and Ruben, thanks for another great week.
0: Enjoy Magic Round, the continuous call team in town. If you're heading to Suncorp, make sure you go and say good day. And Jason Matthews tonight, Sports Today. Have a great weekend.
1: Bye.
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17: It's 9 o'clock. Good morning. I'm Chloe Affleck. The Forensic Crash Unit is appealing for witnesses after a bus crash killed one person and injured several others in North Queensland. The coach was transporting 29 people from Cairns to Airlie Beach when it left the road and rolled in Gumloo, north of Bowen. Injured passengers have been transported to nearby hospitals for treatment. Speaking on Today, Police Superintendent Dean Kavanagh has provided an update on the conditions of those on board.
18: We have lost one life tragically, and we know the impact that can have on a whole community forever. And the other injured members are stable at this stage, but still receiving treatment.
17: Clear policy differences have emerged between Labor and the opposition as Angus Taylor urges Liberal supporters to believe again. Federal politics reporter Nelson Scott.
19: Angus Taylor has delivered his first budget reply as opposition leader. He used his speech to announce a suite of ambitious policies to fire up the coalition base. His biggest gamble is a $22 billion tax plan, which would gradually put $1,000 back in workers' pockets over 4 years. There's also a push to cut the migration rate and restrict welfare payments to Australian citizens.
20: With the policies I've announced, I hope you can begin to believe again.
19: Senior Government Minister Claire O'Neill claims the opposition's policy ideas are no more than thought bubbles, with no detail as to how they would be paid for.
21: What they got was uncosted nonsense.
19: The coalition has also announced revenue from higher commodity prices would be funneled into a special fund to pay down debt and build infrastructure. Nelson Scott, Canberra.
17: The first major poll since the federal budget was handed down has been undertaken. The Roy Morgan survey shows primary support for One Nation was at 32%, while Labor held 28.5% of the vote. The Chinese president has warned his US counterpart differences over Taiwan could lead to conflict between the nations. Xi Jinping has met with Donald Trump during the American leader's visit to China. A Chinese foreign ministry spokesperson has described the Taiwan question as the most important issue in China-US relations. And Rural Aid is calling on football fans to support Queensland farmers during Magic Round. For every schooner of Great Northern poured this weekend, a donation towards the farmers will go to those doing it tough. Chief Executive John Walters says events such as this put the thoughts of farmers into the minds of Australians.
2: When Australia's strong as a nation, our farmers are going well in terms of what they do on a day-to-day basis. And that's basically to produce the food that we all enjoy. And we're such a rich country because of the efforts of our farmers.
17: To finance, the Dow Jones has closed up and one Australian dollar is buying 72.2 US cents.
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17: Queensland has fallen just short to New South Wales in the Women's Origin Series, conceding the Shield for a second year in a row. Game 2 saw the Maroons lose 14 points to 10 in front of their home crowd. Captain Tamika Upton says they'll be putting in all on the line to avoid a whitewash in Game 3 next fortnight.
5: Yeah, I think it would be, you know, really crucial for this group. Obviously, it's been two tight matches, which we haven't been able to seal. And to be honest, that's my job as a leader, so I'll wear that.
17: Tonight, the Bulldogs are looking to end a four-game losing streak when they tackle the Sharks, the game kicking off at 6 at Suncorp Stadium. Then the Rabbitohs will meet with the Dolphins for the second time this season after piling on 70 points collectively in round one. And Matildas captain Sam Kerr has announced she'll leave Super League club Chelsea tomorrow after 6 years with the squad. It's 9:04.
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4: The Ipswich motorway has an inbound crash in Gales with one lane blocked and traffic slowing on the approach. In Annerley, a northbound crash on Annerley Road past Young Street is now cleared. The inner city bypass has heavy delays inbound from Spring Hill to Petrie Terrace. Centenary Highway is on and off the brakes northbound from Sumner to the Jindalee Bridge. Pacific Motorway slow inbound through Woolloongabba and across the Captain Cook Bridge into the city. And that's a good run to either coast on the M1 and Bruce Highway. I'm Jimmy Clark on Brisbane's Traffic Leader, 882 4BC.
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17: Cloudy skies with a few showers around Brisbane, reaching a top of 24 degrees in the city and on the Bayside, 25 in Ipswich. Looking ahead, showers to continue tomorrow, reaching a top of 24, a shower or two on Sunday, 24, and similar conditions on Monday. On Moreton Bay, south to southeasterly winds up to 15 knots. Right now, it's 18 degrees at Morningside. I'm Chloe Affleck. 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
1: Hello, welcome to it. Friday edition of 4BC Mornings. Friday, May 15, 2026. Or do we say day two of Magic Round? Well, when you take into account the women's state of origin last night, I promise I won't mention it much. New South Wales, the women have won the State of Origin series. It's probably the only time I get to utter those words this footy season, that New South Wales have won State of Origin. Perhaps it is the only time, but well done. What a game last night. Went right down to the wire. Queensland scoring a try in the corner, disallowed because of a foot on the touchline. Well done, girls, and what a great crowd. 24,000 braved the elements last night at Magic Round, and it was a ripper. I was there part of the build-up with 4BC Broadcasting Live. Myself and Gary Hargrave were live from 3 o'clock yesterday. He was on 3 to 6. I was on after 6, and it was just a great atmosphere. And boy, isn't it going to be great today? I mean, the men, the first game tonight, 6 o'clock at Magic Round. You know what I'm going to do in celebration of that today? Let's play some Magic songs. As we go into the break, let's celebrate. Let's get the vibe. Let's get the energy going. That's what it's about, right? And it's a Friday. There are no rules on Fridays, are there, right? Do whatever we want for once, all right? So if you've got a favourite Magic song, throw it at me, 133-882, or you can send us a text, 0499-880-882. Hello to our listeners through 4BC and Brizzy. Are you pumped? I know, Barb, you're not a big fan of the footy, and I'll keep the talk limited today, but are you pumped? Are you going to get out to Magic Round? Have you got your poncho? You know you can't take an umbrella to the football. You know that, right? So you better have your poncho ready today. Hello to our listeners, 4BC, 4R, Rowan, Rocky. Great to have you on board as well. 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Now, coming up on today's program, I'm going to talk about homelessness and what I saw last night in Brisbane City. We'll get to that in just a moment. And Fiona Canigula from Q Shelter will be joining me on the phone today. We'll have a chat about the homelessness crisis hitting Queensland. It's just getting worse, worse, worse, and worse. And nothing's been done about it. My colleague from the Continuous Core team is in town today, Mark Levy from 2GB, of course, here for Magic Round. He's here in the building and in my studio. How's that work out? So the big dog just rolls into town, takes my studio. I'm still in 4BC, but I'm in a different studio. Feels weird, doesn't it, Rai? Where's our things? Where's all our toys? Where are they? Anyway, I'll chat to Mark Levy. We're going to have a talk about a lot of things, and there's a lot of things that we need to discuss. We'll do that before 10 o'clock this morning. There's a new poll out, and it has One Nation in front. Post the federal budget that was laid out to bear on Tuesday night with Jim Chalmers. This is interesting. We'll have a chat about that as well. Luke Alexander is the organiser of a 50K walk. It's happening in Brisbane today for mental health. It's good. A whole bunch of sporting identities getting together to help raise awareness and funds. We'll catch up with him this morning. Choppy Close will preview Magic Round. And I also want to get his thoughts on Queensland State of Origin team, which will be announced on Monday. And I was fascinated by Ben Hunt's comments yesterday with Dean and Soph in the breakfast show on 4BC, that he thinks that ship sailed for him. I don't know, given the injury to Tom Dearden, I thought Benny Hunt would be a lay down Mazaire. Talking to some of the footy fans last night at Suncorp, they all want to see Ponga in the seven. I can't see that happening. I don't know. We'll talk to one of the greats from Queensland before 11 o'clock today. It's also our Friday free-for-all. Other than Magic Round, what else is happening? Well, this great city of ours has got tons on this weekend, including rodeos. Was it rodeo? Why say it's rodeo? Everyone's pointing and looking at me saying, no, it's radio. No, it's not. It's a rodeo. Anyway, bunch of people riding cows is happening this weekend and a few other things. We'll talk about that. If there's anything happening in your hood, let us know. 133-882, we'll give it a free plug for you in our Friday free-for-all after 11 o'clock. Birdie will join me as he previews Step Outside this weekend, and we'll get the latest boating, fishing, surfing, water temperature. I can't go in the water now. It's below the required amount for me to step in the water. 23 degrees is too cold. I don't know about you, but I can't do that. Prizes galore today too, by the way. Penny Eyre Family Pass, $100 to spend there as well. We'll do that before 12. Yeah, we'll do that sometime before 12 o'clock today. Got a double pass to Georgia Girl. Gee, these are popular. This is for the Seekers musical at 12th Night Theatre. Chloe Affleck has all the latest news. And Jimmy is keeping an eye on the traffic for us today.
0: For the stories that matter to Brisbane, stay right here. We're live, we're local. Brisbane's 4BC.
1: 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All you have to do is search for 4BC. 13 past nine. Let's rip into it.
0: People you know. Opinions that matter. News you can trust. And now, Jason Matthews comments.
1: Now, last night's budget reply from Angus Taylor, well, I think it was solid. And as Dino said this morning, it's like someone's written it for him. Well, the same for Jim Chalmers. You honestly think that they're coming up with it? I don't think so. And here's how he kicked it off last night.
2: Tonight, I want to tell you about my vision for a fairer, freer and better Australia for all. An Australia where life is affordable. An Australia where we have cheap and abundant energy. An Australia where industries thrive and businesses boom. An Australia where we innovate, make and build things of ambition and farm, mine and drill with determination.
3: Yeah.
2: An Australia where a single income earner on an ordinary wage has enough for a home deposit and to pay off a mortgage steadily over time. An Australia where a mum or dad can afford to take time away from work to do the most worthwhile thing in life, raise a child.
3: Yeah.
2: An Australia where those we welcome to our shores are all determined to embrace our values, to work hard, to contribute to this nation, to become Australian. An Australia where we have confidence in our nation's future. An Australia where we have hope and optimism. This isn't the Australia we know today. But we have known it, and we can know it again.
3: Yeah.
2: We can restore our standard of living, and we can protect our way of life.
1: I don't know about you, but I started to nod off just then. It wasn't inspiring, was it? And even the hear-hears were like, hear-hear. I'm hungry. I want to go and have some dinner. Hurry up. I mean, it's good. I mean, he went on to make some pretty good announcements. You know, talk of the coalition allowing any business with turnover under 10 mil to be able to deduct up to $50,000 as an asset write-off. I give that a tick. I mean, the Labor Party's 20,000, and if you're a small business owner, it doesn't buy you a lot, particularly if you need a new ute for work to get your job done. Reduction in immigration to match housing supply, we knew that. But I'm only giving, I like it, I think it's one of their stronger policies, but I'm only giving that a half a tick. We need to also pause all immigration until we get the 400,000 Aussies who need housing housed. Like, let's fix the mess first and then look at our immigration policy. And we'll get those numbers down the track. No benefits to non-Australian citizens, massive tick. But you know what's peeing me off? And look, credit where credit's due. Labor mentioned it a little bit on Tuesday night around homelessness, particularly for young Australians under 25. It doesn't address the growing age group of middle-aged women who are finding homelessness. And from the coalition last night, nothing. Nothing. Nothing about the growing concern of homelessness. Take a walk through any city and you'll see how bad it's getting. And when I say that, suburbs, Brisbane City, like last night, what I saw was disgusting. Not because of the people, but because of the situation. We've got parks full of families living in tents. And if you're heading to Magic Round this weekend, you'll see how bad our homeless situation has become in the city. Any street, any corner, there are people everywhere trying to shield themselves from the rain and trying to keep warm. It was everywhere last night, and it was so sad. This is not New York. This is not even Melbourne. It's not Sydney. This is our great city of Brisbane. Walk down to King George Square. You'll see it. You've got the screens showing the Magic Round games, but then have a really good look. People sleeping on pylons, just trying to stay dry, while there's a whole bunch of other people enjoying the footy. And I just don't know how our leaders don't see it. I mean, for example, this is happening right outside City Hall. The further out you go, the more you see and the more real it becomes, because it then turns into families, middle-aged women, kids. What about working Queenslanders who can't afford a place to live? And let's get serious about homelessness. I'm sick of all the levels of government doing nothing about it. They turn a blind eye. It's not my problem. You know why? It's not sexy. Doesn't win you votes. Saying I'm going to fix homelessness is not going to get you elected. In one of the richest countries in the world, people are sleeping in parks, under shop awnings, and on cold concrete, while politicians stand behind lecterns and tell us everything's on track, patting themselves on the back for locking in Magic Round until 2032. And don't get me wrong, I like that, but there's a bigger issue at play here. People not getting a roof over their heads. These people are Australians and they're being forgotten. And history will judge us very harshly if we become a country that walks past families in tents, shrugs its shoulders and says, that's just the way it is. Not my problem. Not here, not in Brisbane, not in Australia. And I call on all politicians, all parties, pull your finger out and start taking this matter seriously. It's getting worse by the day. 133-882 is our open line. If you want to have your say on anything we're talking about this morning, I'd love to get your thoughts. 0499-880-882. If you got something you want to say about this as well, we do that for Watch Smoke Alarms or mornings at 4bc.com.au. As I said off the top of the show, Q Shelter CEO Fiona Canigla joining me on the program next here on 4BC Mornings.
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4: An inbound crash on the Ipswich motorway in Gowes is now cleared and traffic has recovered well. The inner city bypass is delay free now both ways through Petrie Terrace. Centenary Highway still on the brakes northbound from Mount Omni to the Jindalee Bridge, and Gympie Road's a little sticky both ways from Chermside to Kedron. Elsewhere, the Riverside Expressway slowing inbound towards Howe Street. The Logan Motorway is fine for your east-west trips, and it's a good run to either coast on the M1 and Bruce Highway. I'm Jimmy Clark on Brisbane's traffic leader, 882 4BC.
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1: Welcome back to the program. I'll be doing our Magic Round songs today as well. We've got to play one into the break, right? How hopeless are we? I'm relying on you to remind me. Or just play it, like when we go, okay? Let's start again. Okay. Hey, it's 23 past 9. If you've got a magic song you want us to play into the break, let us know. 133-882. Hey, just on the text on 0499-880-882. Morning, Jason. It's absolutely shameful, this homelessness for such a rich state. And we have the greed from these unions who are holding the state at ransom. Yeah, it's a ransom, says Roz. Yeah. Oh, well, you know what? We've got this RTBU strike action going on. I'm at the point now we go, you know what, just sack the lot of them. If you want to take time off and not work, then just take the time off. See ya. Vanessa says, I have a friend who lives in over 50s public housing unit. There's been four units vacant for months. So why isn't the government racing in to get them fixed to put people back in there? I agree, Vanessa. We're talking about bureaucrats and public servants here. Just don't get off their backsides. In fairness, they might not know. I'm not sure, Vanessa, but yeah, I get emails about that all the time. Thanks for your text, Vanessa. 0499-880-882. Look, it's been a massive week in federal politics with the unveiling of Labor's 2026 budget and Angus Taylor's budget reply. God, I'm lucky I was at Magic Round last night with the Women's State of Origin and Chloe took one for the team and had to watch that because it sounded really boring. Hear, hear. Anyway, migration was a huge topic. Housing tax cuts, energy, fuel security, hospital funding, welfare restrictions, all the usual suspects. And as I said off the top of the show, it was lacking any sort of measures to address homelessness. As I said, the Labor Party, well, they've got their money. They're going to throw at youth, which is good. I'm not, you know, their $1.3 billion National Housing and Homelessness Plan for the youth. And I don't sneeze at that. But that's not even scratching the surface. And meanwhile, the Coalition didn't even mention the words homelessness or social housing. We have a homelessness crisis in this country that is moving from the street corners in the city, and it's staying there, by the way. It's expanding to the suburbs. And it includes people we know. There are families, as I say, living in tents. It's not getting any better. Fiona Cornelia is the CEO of Q Shelter. They're the peak body in Queensland working to influence solutions to housing needs and homelessness. I'd love to hear her thoughts this morning. Fiona, thanks for joining me.
14: Oh, thanks for having me.
1: Fiona, I've just about had enough of this and no one's doing anything. I don't know what's happening. A politician's just turning a blind eye going, you know what? It's not my problem. I'll just move on to things that get me votes.
14: Look, the one thing I'd really like to say is how great it is to hear your listeners and yourself and many others really raising the critical need for a greater focus on ending homelessness and making sure there are enough homes for all Australians.
1: Thank you.
14: And certainly for we can't do it without that amplification, and the fact that it's a national conversation is welcome. You know, I think there have been many measures, both at the local government level and the state level, and now we've just heard about the national budget. But what we don't have is a nationally coordinated approach where the national government embraces the need for a plan, a mandated plan with legislation, with targets to end homelessness, targets to build homes, and within those targets to make sure we have at least 1 in 10 of every home in Australia social and affordable housing for those households that just don't earn enough to compete in a private market that's gone crazy, really, in terms of inflation. With the national plan in some jurisdictions like Canada, that's really made a difference. And when you build in targets and you're working across all levels of government out into the community sector, the community housing providers, the specialist homelessness services and the private sector, along with investment, then you can really start to shift the dial. We need so many more homes. And while all of these measures on their own are welcome, they're just not enough. They're not adding up to enough impact to really solve the problem over a generation.
1: We are 17 and a half months into the Labor government's five-year plan of building 40,000 social and affordable housing projects, right? But just dwellings, somewhere for so someone can have a roof over their head. The fact we're at 889 is appalling. I mean, we can't even get a policy like that right. And the government's $1.3 billion extension to the National Housing and Homelessness Plan sounds like a lot of money. But in the context of it, Fiona, and given the current crisis, is that actually new help or is it just enough to stop the existing system from collapsing?
14: Yeah, it's not enough. And, you know, we need to see nationally more like 35,000 to 45,000 social and affordable homes being built every year across the nation, of course. So we know that state governments like the Queensland State Government have really lifted their investment. But it would have been great this budget to see an increase to the Housing Australia Future Fund, as well as increased capital funding for social and affordable homes through other measures. And there's a really important piece to this, which is the affordable housing piece, where people can access rental homes in the private market at discounted rents. And you can deliver that in a range of ways, including a combination of capital funding as well as subsidies, much like the National Rental Affordability Scheme. It helped a lot of people rent affordably or more affordably. And we want to see those measures return to the mix. We need to understand exactly what kind of investment it's going to take to lift the level of delivery. Of course, there's wider construction industry challenges as well. And we, you know, hear what our construction industry colleagues are saying in the peaks and industry bodies, that we need to lift productivity. But also, I think we need to solve the workforce challenge. We need to solve the cost of delivering homes. It's why Q Shelter and our national body, National Shelter, take a position on needing technology and innovation through modern methods of construction to really change the way we deliver homes in Australia.
1: Fiona, have you ever seen it this bad?
14: Look, I mean, my career spans 35 years and it's a tragic set of circumstances. What I think we really need to lean into is, of course, there are the really vulnerable people who need social homes and supportive housing, and we have advocated for that across our entire history as an organisation. But the growing number of people who are critical to our society, critical to our economy, those people who make your coffee, serve in the restaurants, the people who you know, work in hospitality, in retail, the people who work in aged care and childcare, do we really expect these people to live with a chronic anxiety about their home, whether they can afford it, whether they can even find a home, whether they're leaving their kids in childcare for much longer because they're working really long days, including very long commutes? Are we really thinking that building our society on those assumptions is reasonable? I think those people that support us so much, both in terms of our society and communities, but also the economy, we have to lean in and help them as much as we possibly can.
1: Just listening to you breaks my heart. I know Q Shelter's vision is for every Queenslander to have a home, which it seemed so simple years ago. How are you going about that? How many people are actually sleeping rough in Queensland?
14: We only really have the data from the census in 2021. We're really expecting to see a shift when the next census tells us more. And that's just the population level data. We know that our services are experiencing increased demand every year. More people are turning

0: nationally, we would like to see the national government meet the states halfway and increase the level of national funding for those services as well, given the level of demand.
1: Fiona, you've got a platform here anytime on 4BC Mornings. If there's anything you want to discuss, any message you want to get out, please don't be shy in coming forward. We'd love to get you on as much as we need to try and make some sort of difference. I appreciate your time today.
0: Thank you. Great offer.
1: Fiona Cornelia, CEO of Q Shelter. You know, I'm going to be honest. When I thought about talking about this morning, I normally this topic is not as engaging as me yelling at, you know, clouds and going off about politicians. But I'm absolutely dumbfounded by your response on this morning. And ever since I started doing mornings, I've seen this build and build and build. And it's great to see you care about this as much as I do. And again, it's not the sexy side of policy, is it? It's not going to win you a vote. It's just not going to do that. But it's really good to see that our listeners on 4BC Mornings are now caring about this as much as people like Fiona. And I think it's great. I'll get to your feedback in just a moment. 27 to 10. This is 4BC Mornings.

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2: 23 to 10, 133, 882 is our open line for What's Smoke Alarms. Deb's on the sunny coast. Morning, Deb.
3: Good morning, Jason. How are you?
2: Good, thank you. You're seeing a fair whack of homelessness on the sunny coast.
3: Oh, for sure. And it's not just resigned to the lower scale areas. Noosa's got a massive issue. Cotton Tree.
2: Oh, Cotton Tree's been like that for years, hasn't it?
3: It has, and it's increasing. Sometimes some of the Nambour people go down there thinking it's going to be better, and it's not. And the tarpaulin city, I'm now calling it.
2: Yeah, it's not great. It's
3: messy.
2: Yeah, and no doubt the pollies and all that are seeing it. What are they doing about it on the sunny coast, Deb?
3: Nothing, because it's too hard. Mm. It is too hard for them because it's not like you have stated many, many times, and I totally support it. It's not a vote grabber.
2: No.
3: It's nothing to them. And it saddens me that we have got to this stage of politicians putting votes ahead of humanity. And when I see little children coming out of tents and you see the despair on their little faces, it's heartbreaking.
2: Yeah, it is, Deb. It is. I agree with you 100%. Thank you for your call and have a nice weekend. Mauricio from Redbank Plains. Good morning.
4: Good morning, Jason. My comment on this homelessness is that some people didn't choose to be homeless. They were made homeless. And one way to curb the problem or to fix the problem would be have these politicians open up their homes, whether it be federal or state, and give us, whoever is homeless, a go.
2: Yeah, well, that's not going to happen. That's not going to happen. I mean, they're going to say to you as well, you're going to open up your home? I just want them to open up their hearts. Forget homes. Let's just start with hearts, first of all, Mauricio. I mean, for God's sake, do something. Listen, talk to people. Find out why they are homeless. Find out where the gaps are occurring in society. Everyone's got a story, but I tell you what, the reasons they're homeless for a lot of Queenslanders right now is the same reason. I can't afford rent. Okay, let's fix the problem. Let's build some bloody houses for starters. Let's start doing that stuff. Like, pull your finger out. 889 affordable homes built in Australia in 17 and a half months is disgusting. Everyone should be writing to their Labor MP and saying to them, this is appalling, do your job. That's their responsibility. It's not good anymore. It's time we fired up about this. Thanks for your call, Mauricio. And Mike says, you've rated Angus's budget reply as boring. Well, I thought his delivery was. Analyze your content. Mike, we should get you to come produce the show. Analyze your content and your emphasis on NRL is also boring. Well, Mike said, there's a big event in Brisbane this weekend. It's called Magic Round. Brings tens of millions of dollars into our state. It is a big thing. God forbid we have fun for once. How about more balanced content with emphasis away from NRL and back towards a broader range of community topics? Well, Mike, we're talking about homelessness. Is that not broad enough? I don't know. I'll do my best for you, Mike. I really will. 19 to 10. My colleague from Sydney who's stolen the studio. This is why I'm fired up today. Mark Levy joins me next on 4BC.
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5: The Centenary Highway is under speed northbound from Darra to the Jindalee Bridge. In Kenmore, Moggill Road has a slow patch outbound towards Brookfield Road roundabout. Give your ride a little sticky both ways from Chermside to Kedron. The Ipswich Motorway has a slow patch eastbound through Darra. Riverside Expressway slowing inbound towards Hale Street. Logan Motorway still fine for your east-west trips, and it's a good run to either coast on the M1 and Bruce Highway. I'm Jimmy Clark on Brisbane's traffic leader, 882 4BC.
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2: Going to get to more of your feedback shortly. It's a 9:45. As I said, this radio station, well, my studio has been overtaken by my colleague from Sydney, Mark Levy, who's up from the Continuous Core team. Anyway, the two of us caught up earlier this morning because we're both on air right now.
13: Well, ladies and gentlemen, this is a takeover. Mark Levy's in Brisbane. Jason Matthews, our 4BC Mornings host, is here as well. Hello, Jason.
2: Mate, you're in my studio. It is a hostile takeover. And they said to me yesterday, Levy's going to use your studio. I go, what am I? I'm clearly second, aren't I?
13: Well, I had a problem before, and apparently all these techs came running into the studio and said, I never get this sort of treatment.
2: I haven't seen our techs. Mind you, they're all out at Suncorp setting up the Magic Round. How good was our State of Origin last night? I mean, I do work in Queensland, Leaves, but I'm from Sydney. I'm a Yagoona boy. Birron boys high.
13: So you've gone to the dark side. You've come to Queensland.
2: I've been here 30 years. I love it. This is where all the smart New South Welshmen come. But I can't barrack for Queensland, mate. And my listeners give it to me all the time. And I'll cop it. But how good were the Blues girls last night? What a game. It was a great game.
13: It's a sign of things to come, Jason. We've got the Men's Origin Series around the corner as well. I do have a bone to pick, though, with you and your Queensland listeners.
2: Good start.
13: I'm currently in the Sunshine State.
2: Yeah, all right.
13: Is there a chance we'd get a little bit of sunshine at some point over Magic Round play?
2: I know. It's incredible. We might get a little bit tomorrow. But when the Titans and the Broncos are playing on Sunday, that's going to be the worst, mate.
13: Mm.
2: You're going to have to wear your mud boots or whatever. I don't know. I mean, what are you wearing today?
13: Gum boots.
2: You wear those. You won't look out of place in Brisbane. Wear a raincoat and some gum boots and you'll be fine, mate. But it's just a great weekend. Even last night, I was out at Suncorp for the Women's State of Origin and just in the forecourt where we're going to be as well over the weekend. It was just magical. And the crowd last night, 24,000. Mm-hmm. I mean, you've done this plenty of times. Wait till tonight.
13: Yeah.
2: Ball kicks off at 6 o'clock. It's just going to be massive.
13: And you know what I also love about the fact that the Queensland government and the NRL and the ARL Commission have come together and said, look, let's just lock this in long term.
2: Yeah.
13: It's through until the Olympic Games in 2032. So it gets rid of this ongoing debate we have every year. Oh, is Magic Round going to work somewhere else? It works well in Brisbane. Can we just leave it here? If it ain't broke, don't fix it.
2: Well, it's let's be honest, Caxton Street's more appealing than Homebush. How long does it take you to get out of the car park at Homebush, mate? 3 hours?
13: Yeah.
2: On a good night?
13: Yeah, 2.5 on a good night. Three on a bad night.
2: I'll give you credit. Your trains are running. Ours are stuffed at the moment.
13: What's going on there?
2: Who knows? There's meeting after meeting. I get listeners texting all the time, and I agree, sack the lot of the bastards and then re-employ them who aren't in the union. So they're taking advantage of Magic Round, but that doesn't matter.
13: See, even in Sydney, I reckon our rail, tram and bus union, I reckon if they were going to come up against, say, a grand final weekend, I even think they'd probably say, nah, we can't interrupt the grand final weekend.
2: No, not here.
13: But your train drivers don't get stuff.
2: You know what they want? They want a fair, honest 32-hour working week.
13: Oh, please.
2: I mean, don't we all? don't we all want a fair, honest 32? But they don't want any pay cut. Mm. They want their original pay for 32 hours plus an 8.5% pay rise.
13: What's next? Train drivers wanting to work from home?
2: That might happen. On. You know, they did want dead cat leave. They wanted bereavement. They wanted pet bereavement leave.
13: Oh, for goodness sake!
2: So they're throwing that out. So they get an extra week's sick leave, which will be used as annual leave, and then they want an extra week's annual leave. These blokes and women are bludgers.
13: They are bludgers.
2: But you know what? Sack them all. Let's start again.
13: Well, you know what? Bring in more driverless trains. That'll fix the problem.
2: Yeah, I don't know. You see, you got them in Sydney. I don't know about that.
13: But I was in Vegas at the start of the year. They got driverless cars.
2: I've seen them.
13: I couldn't get in one.
2: No, I can't do it either.
13: Can't do it.
2: Would you just take over?
13: Well. I'd be a nervous wreck. That's what it would be.
2: But you know what I like? Don't have to give a tip. Because you can't sneeze without tipping in the US, can you?
13: Exactly.
2: Bless you. Here's $10.
13: Hey, I'm interested. It's been a big week. And you know, away from the fun stuff, the serious stuff. Budget. Angus Taylor last night. Budget in reply.
2: What'd you think?
13: The thing I loved about Angus Taylor last night, it wasn't the usual opposition whinging about the government. It was a genuine alternative and a genuine plan.
2: Yeah.
13: There's still a bit to work on. I thought he probably should have nominated a figure. In terms of cutting migration.
2: I get it, though. He said we're going to wait till we know what the figures are. But, I get that. I like the instant write-off, 50 grand for small businesses. That you can actually go and buy real equipment for your business. I love that. That's fantastic.
13: But it's a clear alternative because I don't know about you, Jason, Brisbane. I've heard from listeners from all ages, including younger Australians, and the reason why Jim Chalmers and Albo have come up with this budget is it's all because of that younger voter block.
2: Yeah.
13: They don't give a stuff about middle Australians, older Australians, so they're trying to get the younger vote. But even I'm hearing from younger voters who are saying, Mark, this is ridiculous. I mean, where is the aspiration in this country anymore?
2: God, I hate that word.
13: Aspiration.
2: That was Susan Lee's undoing.
13: You know what else I don't like?
2: What?
13: Intergenerational equity.
2: Kids are going to get your house anyway. I've got twins, 18-year-olds. Those little buggers are never going to move out. I'll be funding their lifestyle. I mean, is there anyone in Sydney listening who wants to marry a ranger or two? Can you?
13: Have you got two rangers?
2: Two rangers.
13: Oh, mate, the Ginger Ninja Brigade, I'm one too. How good.
2: I know. But, mate, look, I thought it was better last night. There was some stuff in there I liked, but it's just all what One Nation have been talking about.
13: Yeah. Well, it's they're countering the threat of One Nation, the poll out today.
2: But why?
13: Why? Well, they need to.
2: Why don't they work together, Mark?
13: Well, I've been saying and suggesting to Angus Taylor that he at least needs to have a conversation with Pauline. They don't have to form an alliance, but the enemy here is not One Nation. The enemy is the Labor government.
2: 100%.
13: We need to turf out Albanese and his crew
2: so
13: we can get this country going again.
2: Yep. Yep.
13: So, look, the one thing that I took away from last night, it was a Liberal budget in reply speech.
2: Yeah, finally.
13: Finally.
2: Yeah.
13: It's only taken him a few years, but finally got there. Another issue we've got similar in Sydney and Brisbane at the moment, homelessness.
2: Oh, it's shocking.
13: Mate, I'm staying in near Queen Street Mall.
2: Yep.
13: I went to the local Coles and there were a couple of homeless blokes in there opening packets of chips and eating them. I said to the security guard, mate, are you going to do anything about that?
2: Yeah.
13: No.
2: No, mate, I bang on about homelessness all the time. I feel like I'm the only one doing it, but the pollies aren't doing anything. You know, I mean, even Food Bank come out this week and says we're 6 million meals short when it comes to feeding homeless people in Australia. In Brisbane last night, I don't often get into the city. I'm only in the city for sporting events. You know, I go to Suncorp quite a bit and watch the footy and stuff. The homelessness yesterday, last night, and you would have seen it, Mark, is completely out of control. Now, these poor buggers trying to find somewhere warm last night and out of the rain was incredible. You'd walk around a corner, and I'm not exaggerating, and I'm talking about this on my show today. You walk around, I'm stepping over people and apologising because they're just trying to find somewhere warm and dry.
13: But it's the same in Sydney down, you know, George Street.
2: Yeah.
13: You walk down George Street, you've never seen as many homeless people as you have now, right now.
2: How are the pollies not seeing this and doing something? And then as you go into the suburbs, Mark, They're sleeping in parks, in tents with their families. Kids are waking up in the friggin' morning, putting on their school uniform in their tent, using the public facilities and going to school. How is that allowed in this country? It happens. Our Premier, David Christofoli, is actually a pretty good Premier, right, compared to the others. Diagonally across from where his office is, this is my electorate as well, there is a park at Paradise Point. There are tents in there with homeless people sleeping every night.
13: Wow.
2: It's under their noses, yet you know what they do? They just turn a blind eye to it. It's, you know what? I'll get bigger pats on the back by locking in Magic Round, which I'm for, right, Levy? But what? You know what? Helping the homeless, it's not sexy.
13: Yeah.
2: It doesn't get me any votes. I'll just turn a blind eye to it. In Brisbane City, in the main square in the city, is City Hall. You can't not see the homeless sleeping on ballards.
13: Yeah.
2: It's disgusting, and I'm sick of these people not doing anything.
13: Oh, mate, you're right. There's no votes in it for them. That's all it boils down to. We've got to wrap up here.
2: Okay, mate.
13: Let's
2: go the Bunnies, by the way.
13: Yeah. Well, see, I am trying to, you know, build up a bit of a rivalry between you and me, but we're both Bunny supporters.
2: And both New South Wales supporters.
13: You've got two sons with red hair and, you know, like...
2: two girls, by the way. Don't call my girls boys.
13: Oh, sorry. I didn't know they were boys. So they're girls.
2: Yeah, gorgeous rangers, though.
13: Okay.
2: It's not Ronald McDonald red.
13: Hey, speaking of Ronald McDonald...
2: Yeah, I know.
13: You were served by a celebrity at Macca's last night.
2: So I walked into Macca's to get a coffee before I went on air near Suncorp. Anyone who's been to Suncorp knows the Macca's at Milton, right? Mm. I walk in... And there's Michael Kasperwitz.
13: The cricketer.
2: Behind the greatest cricketer. The guy who kept Brett Lee out of the test team. And I go, I know that sexy voice. And this bloke just looks at me to go, what do you want, you creep? And I go, it's Jason. I mean, I caught 2 years of cricket with this bloke in a commentary box. And Kasper goes, oh, shit, mate, sorry. I did. And I go, why are you here? So he's trying to get into Macca's. And I love what Macca's do. I mean, you know this, don't you?
13: That franchisee.
2: Yeah, if you want to be a franchisee, you've got to work in a Macca's and learn the entire system over a year and you don't get a cent.
13: Yeah. Before we get in trouble, Macca's, of course, are an advertiser here on
2: Love the Macca's. Network.
13: We love Macca's. And we both agree that the best value meal deal anywhere on the planet is the McSmart meal. $6.95, two cheesy small chips and a drink. Jason.
2: No, I've gone one cheesy in the chicken burger. Try the chicken burger, mate.
13: No, mate, you can't go to Macca's and have a chicken burger. You've got to have the beef burger.
2: Yeah, well, that's what we disagree on.
13: This is outrageous. He's supporting Queensland or New South Wales in the men's series.
2: What do you reckon?
13: Blues?
2: Yeah, of course. We'll smash them.
13: Oh, don't do that to me. What about Cameron Smith named his team the other day? It's not even got Reece Walsh in it.
2: Yeah, I know.
13: They're turning on each other.
2: Reece Walsh is a bit scared of Crichton and Luttrell. So let's see how that goes again. But, mate, good to have you near. Now, get out of my studio, would you?
13: All right, I'll go move into that other broom closet down the corridor. Jason Matthews, Mark, glad to hear the 2GB and 4BC morning show takeover.
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2: Welcome back to the program. Chloe has news coming up in just a moment. After 10 o'clock this morning, Luke Alexander from Embrace. He's the organiser of this 12-hour, well, 50K walk for mental health. We'll have a chat to him. I'll have a bit to say on the latest polls that have come out as well. Choppy Close gives us his tips ahead of Magic Round, but also State of Origin. In all seriousness, who are Queensland going to pick as halfback? It's a dilemma that Billy has. Choppy will break that down for us after 10 o'clock this morning here on 4BC Mornings.
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21: It's 10 o'clock. Good morning. I'm Chloe Affleck. A bus driver is assisting police with investigations after a horror rollover killed one person and left several others injured in North Queensland. Georgina Winter reports.
22: 29 passengers were on board the coach travelling along the Bruce Highway from Cairns to Airlie Beach yesterday afternoon when it left the road and rolled onto its side at Gumloo, north of Bowen. Rescue helicopters were dispatched to the scene with injured passengers flown to nearby hospitals in Townsville, Eyre and Bowen. One passenger has been confirmed dead. The bus driver, a 70-year-old man among the injured, was transported to hospital with minor injuries. Investigations into what caused the crash are ongoing, with the forensic crash unit appealing to witnesses. Georgina Winter reporting.
21: A registered Queensland child sex offender who allegedly fled in a yacht last year is due in a Perth court today. The 57-year-old North Queensland man is accused of leaving the country without notifying police last October. He was arrested by the AFP at Perth Airport last Saturday after he was deported from Thailand. The Prime Minister claims the opposition's budget is focused on fighting One Nation rather than promoting alternative policy ideas. Liberal leader Angus Taylor used his budget reply to announce a $22 billion plan to gradually cut income tax. Welfare benefits would be restricted for Australian citizens and immigration would be linked to housing availability. Spruiking the government's own budget measures, Anthony Albanese argues the opposition's plan is flawed.
23: Angus Taylor's focused on fighting off One Nation. We're interested in building our nation. That's the difference. Now, Angus Taylor has no solutions. He can come up with a whole range of things. Without any costings, they can't be taken seriously.
21: As part of the federal budget, Labor announced a $1.3 billion investment to extend the National Housing and Homelessness Plan. But Queensland's affordable housing body argues more needs to be done to tackle the country's growing homelessness crisis. QShelter Chief Executive Fiona Carnelia has told Jason Matthews the government lacks an actionable plan.
0: What we don't have is a mandated plan with legislation, with targets to end homelessness, targets to build homes, to make sure we have at least 1 in 10 of every home in Australia social and affordable housing.
21: Also making news, the US Secretary of State says their policy on Taiwan has not changed as the US president and his Chinese counterpart prepare for another meeting. And the NRL's Magic Round is